0: Theater coming up this Sunday. Also, St. Louis. Is that tomorrow?
1: St. Elizabeth, though, is on Thursday, I believe.
0: Thursday. Then Friday, Fox Theater in Bakersfield. Again, Amphitheater, Universal Amphitheater. Oh, that's a nice gig. On Sunday night.
1: Beautiful.
0: Palace Theater in Louisville, Kentucky, into November, and then more Kentucky. Oh, Jesus! And then Fort Myers,
1: Carrot House, big Kentucky.
0: Boy,
1: they love shiny stuff.
0: Carrot is all Orlando,
1: Florida, Orlando,
0: Clearwater,
1: right?
0: And then back to Los Angeles.
1: I got car payments, baby.
0: No kidding. All the way through November, and then into January,
1: yeah.
0: Ending up in Vegas. All right.
1: Vegas.
0: So let's talk to Allison. Allison.
2: Hello.
0: What's up, baby?
2: Oh, I want to pay a compliment to Carrot Top.
0: Go right ahead. Allison.
2: Well, don't worry at all about being a redhead. I'm a redhead myself. And don't ever mess with your pubic hair.
0: Why, what'd you do with your pubic
1: hair? Did I mess with
2: yours? Nothing. Nothing at all.
1: What'd you do to it?
3: Didn't you have a theory about redheads, Adam?
0: Smelly foo-foo.
3: No.
1: No.
2: Yeah. We're all crazy. That's the theory.
0: Yeah.
1: Smelly foo-foo?
0: On the ladies.
1: On the ladies. I have a beautiful smelling foo-foo.
0: Hey, your foo-foo's beautiful.
1: Right? When I walked in here, you guys even, they said, you smell.
0: No, Carrot Top's crotch smells like fresh-cut pine. Really, it's wonderful.
2: Oh, and I know why.
1: I was like
2: these collars on, they don't respond right away, so the sound's really quiet.
0: I see.
2: It's horrible.
0: So you can't hear us very well.
2: I can hear you now, but when I was on hold, it was really faint.
0: I see. Do you have a question, Allison?
2: No, I'm fine.
1: Hey, Allison, where are you from?
2: Seattle,
1: cool.
2: Yeah.
1: I'll come see you.
2: All right.
0: Robert.
4: Yeah.
0: Charitable. You're 30. What's up?
4: Hey, I wanted to know about the growth hormone replacement therapy.
1: For a child?
4: No. I've been getting some emails about it. Supposedly it can increase metabolism, and they claim it can take like 20 years off your life.
3: Yeah, I
0: take it off your life or add it to your life?
4: No, add it to your life. It'll make you feel younger.
0: Okay, that's 40 years.
3: And by the way, it's not growth hormone replacement, that it's supplementation.
0: Right.
3: And you can also get thickening of the bones and entrapment of nerves coming out of the bones in the skull, and it can be a huge mess.
0: Yeah, but
3: there are many different uses for growth hormone being explored, but I wouldn't rush into it. It's mostly
4: not a good idea. But
3: no, I would not rush into it.
1: It also makes you have like a stuffy nose.
0: Yeah, what's up?
4: Yeah, I do.
1: I'm sorry. Yeah, I didn't want to make fun of you, but I was like, oh, man, this poor guy's a cold.
4: I used to listen to you guys in L.A., and I moved up to Sacramento 4 years ago, and all these trees.
1: Hey, Sacramento rocks.
4: Yeah. In fact, we saw you at the State Fair.
1: Yeah, I love that. That Sacramento's been very good to me.
4: Yeah.
1: Very, very good to be.
4: Well, that's great.
0: Hi, Robert.
4: Yeah.
0: All right, take care of yourself.
4: Okay.
0: No free lunch in nature. I know Drew doesn't like any of that stuff, but what about it? I mean, what about, obviously there's breakthroughs in science. I mean, 100 years ago, they were talking about things that they may have thought was dangerous to people, turned out to be good for people.
3: The point is, I didn't say categorically don't do it. I said don't rush in.
1: He did say that.
0: For Christ's sake, we're going to be, 85 years old, then get on the growth hormone thing so we can look 85 for another 10 years?
3: You know what? The overwhelming wisdom right now would suggest that a properly maintained diet and exercise is the key thing.
0: How dare you?
3: Don't smoke, don't drink.
0: How dare you? Liam?
5: Yeah?
0: You're 15?
5: Yes. Adam, you are so cool.
3: Who?
0: Thank you, brother.
5: You rule so much.
0: I do. I am.
3: Are you okay?
0: I'm a classic yet benevolent ruler. Thank you.
5: Oh, man.
3: Why'd you call, Liam?
5: That's pretty much just it. And also, I wanted to say, Carrot Top, I love you.
1: Oh, thanks, buddy.
5: Dude, I've watched your movie, and...
1: you're the one. Thank God we found the guy.
0: We've been looking for him for the last 2.5 years.
3: Where are you calling from?
0: He's not chairman of the board.
5: I'm from Modesto.
1: Oh, right on Modesto.
5: Yeah.
3: You going to Modesto soon?
1: Yeah, I've been there before. The college there, yeah.
5: Oh, when are you coming?
1: I don't know. I think I'm going to be coming soon. Check out carrottop.com. I think I'll be there probably sometime in March or April.
5: Okay, March or April?
1: Yeah.
5: Oh, sweet.
1: Right on.
5: Oh, man. But I love you.
1: All right, thanks, buddy. We love you, too.
5: Okay.
1: All right.
5: I love you, love you, love you.
1: All right.
0: All right, Liam.
3: You're gay.
5: I just had to say that.
0: Oh, yeah, who could have guessed? Easy, baby. All right, yeah. You don't dye it red like the other 15-year-olds?
5: No.
0: I see. All right, buddy.
1: All right.
0: Good luck.
5: See ya.
0: Good luck with the chicks.
5: Yeah.
6: You're gay.
0: You had a lot of enthusiasm, that young lad.
6: Yeah,
0: all right, Drew.
1: Right. But hey, he's a fan. You got to love that.
0: No, he's good. I know, but he gave that little pause. He goes,
1: yeah.
0: Adam, I love you. You rule all other rulers.
1: Right.
0: And Carrot Top.
1: One, two, three, two, four.
0: And Carrot's like, oh, Christ, I have to go back in the therapy.
1: You suck me. meat. Can I say that?
0: Well, I'm not sure.
1: No, I'm not sure either.
0: I think the fact you put meat on the end of it kind of made it okay. As if it was from an animal, right. All right, we'll take a little break. We'll be back.
6: Hello. It's your radio.
3: Take a blue, right?
0: Yeah.
3: Yeah.
0: All right, everybody. Hey, that's it for the fantastic show. I want to thank Carrot Top for coming in here.
1: Thanks for letting me see.
0: He's going to be everywhere soon. Go to carrottop.com.
1: Yes, sir.
0: And find out when he's coming to a town near you, because he's such a whore, he will be. And if you're living out in the Southern California, he's going to be at the Universal Amphitheater on Sunday.
1: Ow!
0: So, Insane Clown Posse tomorrow night. Until watch Carrot Top on Politically Incorrect tonight.
1: Yeah, in like 3 minutes.
0: And until next time, Santa Claus for Dr. Groove saying...
1: Ow!
0: Hello.
1: Carrot Top in the mail. I'm up!
6: This has been Love Line. The opinions expressed on this show are not necessarily those of the staff, management, sponsors, or this station. The producer for Love Line is Ann Wilkins Engel. 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
10: 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Kerry Dorn from CSI, who was going to join us last night, going to join us tonight, is not able to make it last night or tonight.
11: Oh!
10: They're shooting something, and who knows what. But here's the whole thing. I look at no guests as same way I looked at a substitute school teacher when I was in junior high. Like, I get to do less.
11: We did a week without guests.
10: I don't have to do anything.
11: And that's why you've been in such a good mood as the week has progressed. You've gotten more and more euphoric.
10: There cannot be another talk show host who looks forward to not having guests.
11: Certainly not as much as you do.
10: No. More, I look at them as a burden.
11: Yes.
10: Even though I love many of them, it's like, well, I got to talk about them.
11: Love them. Yeah, you love them.
10: No, I want to talk about me. You know what I mean?
11: Well, you have to read something about them.
10: Ooh.
11: You have to pay attention to them.
10: Oh, my God.
11: Speak to them. You love them. Love them.
10: What about eye contact?
11: Eye contact. Make nice. Small talk.
10: And then what about the uncomfortable silence during the commercials when we ask them if they want to go to the bathroom with us? They think it's weird and gay. We feel weird because we get up and go whiz together, and then we're like, you want to come whiz? And they're like,
11: I'm comfortable myself. I don't know if you got a problem.
10: Well,
11: we do, but
10: I do notice it. And not only that, I watched 10 minutes of CSI tonight.
11: Oh.
10: Yeah.
11: Do you know who he is?
10: Yeah, he's the black guy with the blue eyes.
11: There you go.
10: Yeah. I've never seen CSI. I think I'm the only guy on the planet that's never seen the only other guy beside Drew who hasn't seen CSI on the planet. But I actually watched it tonight, not with the sound up. I was skipping rope. But I watched it. You know what I noticed? They show horrible wounds on that show. And I think to myself, we can't see a little ass crack, but I got to see a sprinkler key going through a guy's trachea.
11: Yeah.
10: And hanging out, and then it's like they pull it out, and they're close up on it, and there's a huge gaping hole in this woman's trachea. It's just wide open. I've sort of, you don't know, you turn the sound down, you just skip rope, and I've sort of had to look down at my feet. I was like, I'm going to vomit here. And then I realized, what the hell is going on with this country?
11: Yeah.
10: We're freaked out over... what's her name? Dropping the towel at the beginning of the Monday Night Football, and the boob gate and the towel gate and all this kind of stuff. And someone's lying dead on a slab with a huge hole in their neck. That's fine. No, Joe Rogan is screaming like a junior college football coach at some playmate who's devouring goat testes that are covered in maggots.
11: Nice.
10: and sebum. And it's like, yeah, that's fine. That's prime time.
11: It's good.
10: Well, what about offending people's sensibilities, you know? Yeah. And not all of us are in the priesthood. You understand?
11: Aesthetic sensibilities.
10: Aesthetic
11: just
10: sensibilities.
11: Forget sexual sensibilities.
10: Yeah.
11: Aesthetic.
10: For most right-thinking adults, the female body, beautiful. Look, go do your history. Every guy, what do we have? Let me ask you.
11: True or false.
10: Multiple choice.
11: Yeah, yeah.
10: The great sculptors of the past, they would sculpt the maggot-encrusted goat nads. Or a naked woman? For the love of effing Christ! What's going on? Jesus Christ! I gotta see. I gotta

0: see people just, oh, he's vomiting. Oh, good, he caught it. He's putting it back in his mouth, so it counts. Yeah, yeah. Now, if any of the vomit, if any of the eviscerated goat nad had actually hit the floor, that mixed with his own bile would have been out. But he was smart enough to catch it in his sleeve and then force it back in his mouth. Uh-oh, something's dripping out your nose. That's 8 o'clock in the evening. The ass crack, we got to tile that out. Put the tile over that. A fuzzy ass crack out, everybody. We all have ass crack.
1: Do you know...
0: You understand? I want to see some ass crack.
1: We have tracheas, too.
0: I want to see some ass crack. All I need is a mirror and a weed whacker. I'll see some ass crack. You're damn right I'll see some ass crack.
1: You need one of those saws.
0: the ones for clippers. The use on the hedges?
1: Yeah, the hedge clippers, yeah.
0: Okay, one of those, yeah. A straight-edge razor, and acetylene cutting torch, and a mirror, and I'll see some ass crack. I'll see my own. Am I right, Drew?
1: You're right.
0: What's going on?
1: I know. They just had a hearing in
0: Capitol Hill. Can the same people claim the airwaves
1: back? Pornography addiction, which is a problem, but how that led to Scott Peterson murdering his wife.
0: Oh, of course. Yeah. Sure, internet porn.
1: Yeah, that will cause people to kill.
0: Drew, first off, you know what my body count would be if that were true?
1: Oh, that's thousands. Tens of thousands.
0: You would have been long gone many years ago.
1: Of course.
0: I would have, I'd be like Dahmer and Manson. Piled into one.
1: Here's what's cool about what's so even more reinforcing about that is that that's just from you haven't discovered the internet porn yet. You can't navigate the internet. That's just from the stuff you collect.
0: Yeah, let me tell you this too. There's a part. You know, everyone, you got to get on there. No. I know what happened if I got on there. What else should I do? Should I try smoking heroin? Just smoke heroin. You didn't. You really? That's your thing. Yeah, it's great. I'm gonna love it. That's same with the Xbox.
1: Yeah.
0: What is it? I watch 26 hours of TiVo a night. Does anyone? Hey, you need to get me going with the Xbox, too? That's everything. Well, you got to play. Yeah. Oh, then you hook it up the computer. You play with people.
1: It's an interesting philosophical paradigm, isn't it? In our culture, we think, well, the reason you would get lost in it like that is because you must love it and enjoy it so much, so it's your thing, so just go for it.
0: Right.
1: As opposed to it occupying your brain and taking over your motivational systems and causing you to spin out and be not enjoyable and still not able to stop, right?
0: They don't really think that Scott Peterson watched too much pornography.
1: I've alluded to. Yeah.
0: All right, well, look, here's the point, everybody. Mm. I don't want to see gaping trach wounds. I want to see some ass crack, okay? That's all.
1: You're going to be elected on the ass crack platform.
0: Oh, my God. It was multiple long shots tight on a woman with a big hole in her trachea laid out on a slab. That's not disturbing? I would find that, if you got an 11-year-old, that's not disturbing at all?
1: Yeah.
0: Hey, everybody. That's a dead person. Yeah, she got her head blown off. Fantastic. God willing, one day. And by the way, like I said, do the ass math. What do you want your kid doing in life?
1: Looking
0: at a boob, doing a little humping, or walking around with a gaping hole in the trach.
1: Or delivering
0: one, yeah. Adrian?
2: Yes.
0: 26?
2: Yes.
0: What's happening?
2: All right. I wanted to change my question. He had asked me what was my question, and I had said it was about social skills. I wanted to change it and ask Dr. Drew about how to deal with post-traumatic stress disorder.
1: Uh-oh, that's you?
0: Mm-mm.
1: You have post-traumatic stress disorder?
0: What happened?
2: What
1: caused your post-traumatic stress disorder?
2: Abuse that happened to me while growing up.
1: What kind of abuse?
2: Physical, sexual, emotional, psychological.
1: Mm-hmm. All right. Mm-hmm. So what do you want to know about PTSD? Because you would have it.
2: Yeah, well, I know I have it. Mm-hmm. And I'm going to counseling right now to deal with some of those issues. Mm-hmm. But I guess my question is whenever I have flashbacks,
1: mm-hmm.
2: or not so much the nightmares, because the nightmares I can wake up and quickly get into reality, into the present tense.
1: Good.
0: Mm-hmm.
2: My question is how can I handle the flashbacks? Like, let's say if I'm at work, mm-hmm. or outside.
1: Yeah.
2: Or how do
0: What do you do?
1: What kind of work do you do?
2: I'm a security officer.
0: Security officer.
2: Mm-hmm.
0: Oh, that's great.
1: Great job for somebody with PTSD having flashbacks.
2: Wait, don't.
0: No. But I'm guessing they don't give you a gun, right?
2: No, no guns.
0: Just mace. All right. That's good.
1: That's all right.
0: Let me tell you something. I I got to believe most of the guys, most security who they don't give guns to, I know he thinks like a liability, they're going to shoot somebody. It's not really the training part. It's that they're worse than most of the people that are breaking into the warehouse, ultimately.
1: So you're just fighting fire with fire?
0: I do think so, yeah.
1: A little bit of that.
0: Yeah, I mean, it's security is a
1: well, Adrian would
0: it's
1: have
0: a dicey gig. She'd
1: probably have a freeze response if she's that much of a trauma survivor.
0: Adrian?
2: Uh-huh.
1: Do you freeze when you get stressed or threatened?
2: No. The thing is that I work graveyard shifts from 8 to 4, mm-hmm. and so nothing ever happens during the shifts I work.
1: Yeah, but were it to happen, do you tend to freeze when you're under stress?
2: No, I kind of just disassociate.
1: Well, that's the freeze response.
0: All right.
1: You go out of your body kind of thing. But
0: I
1: listen,
0: was just getting counseling.
1: But Adrian, she's asking a specific question about flashbacks. And that's the fact that you are getting treatment is great. And the fact that you can be so specific about your question suggests your treatment is going well. I think some people would say that biofeedback or EMDR, the rapid the eye movement therapies, might be useful for that specific kind of symptom.
0: Mm-hmm. And we have Ashley up here. She's 16. Triple D bra size. Where is F? Where's the order to this thing?
1: Remember we had a bra manufacturer call us one time.
0: I know, but everyone, please listen how it goes. A cup. You know, this is the bra size. B cup. C cup. D cup. Double D. What? First off, why double D?
1: Why not just E?
0: Let's go to E. That's where we were heading. Yeah. You established that pattern. It, look, 1, 2, 3, 4, 4, 4. 5, 6. It's like, why'd you say 4 three times? Why? Well, we should be at 7 by now. Just do that. It drives me nuts. I never know where I am.
1: Yep.
0: All right. Double D, triple. And then evidently triple D, and then it goes to like F or something.
1: There's no E.
0: I don't know if there's an E. I wasn't even sure E came after D. Look, I went to North Hollywood High. What do I know? Ashley?
3: Yeah.
0: Triple D?
3: Uh-huh.
0: Mm-hmm. And when do you, is there an E bra or do you go to F?
3: There is an E bra actually, and then there's F, and then after that you have to have them specially made.
0: And you really don't need the word specially made. You know, you could just say made. I'm thinking about it in life. I'm looking to save time. You have to have made. Because you say if you have to have made.
1: Would you say custom made?
0: No, just say have made. If you have something made, it's
1: a little
0: custom.
1: Different.
0: What's different?
1: Well, custom made implies you had it measured specifically. Made could just be, we have a few we have to make. We don't make enough of them, so we make these. You have to order
0: them.
1: But
0: if you have something made, it's going to be.
1: It's implied. It's implied.
0: Okay. All right. Half a touche.
1: Yeah.
0: Ashley, thanks for crapping on my point.
1: Of course.
0: Ashley?
1: Yeah. Please.
0: You, are you looking to get a breast reduction?
3: Yeah, I am.
0: Oh, well, we've got good news. We got great news. Chief Thunderbear.
1: Oh, my God.
0: I saw him in the hall.
1: Oh.
0: He does some plastic surgery.
3: Really?
0: He has a dual certification.
1: Yeah, that really
0: he does gynecology and plastic surgery.
1: I don't
0: surgery.
1: Have great respect for that. These guys that go outside their field just to collect a few extra bucks. But all right.
0: He's board certified in plastic surgery. No, he's not. He is board certified.
1: In plastics? No. Wait, cosmetics.
0: He told
1: cosmetic
0: me through
1: surgery.
0: A translator.
1: I have to talk to him. You lost something in the translator.
0: Is there
1: I
0: a difference
1: will translate.
0: Between plastic surgery and cosmetics?
1: Yeah,
0: surgery.
1: Yeah, yeah, yeah.
0: Cosmetic is just Botox injection.
1: It's
0: plastic surgeons
1: narrow,
0: are taking African kids and get rid of their hair lips.
1: Clefts and stuff. Yeah, yeah, yeah.
0: Okay.
1: Yeah. But Ashley, how tall are you?
3: I'm 5'9".
0: Okay. Well, all right. Well, hold on. I don't want you to offend him anymore.
1: Okay, all right. He may have heard this, huh?
0: Well, he usually listens to Arrow.
1: Okay.
0: Yeah, that's what they pump into the hall there. He plays Tetris. Let me go
1: get
0: him
1: in here.
0: Let me go get him.
1: All
0: right. Thunderbear! He's coming.
1: Yeah, good. And you can leave.
4: Hello,
1: Chief. How are you? Afternoon. Good evening.
4: Thank you.
1: Your family as well.
4: Tetris 175,000.
1: I know. I'm sorry. Well done.
4: Initials on game.
1: Of course. Yes. We don't have the Indian letters. We'll get the work on that.

0: I'll
1: translate for you.
0: Well, yeah,
1: Ashley's on the phone.
0: Well, yeah, hey, chick, hey, wanna, hey.
1: Okay, Ashley.
2: Yeah.
0: Then,
1: by the way, Chief, Adam, Mr. Corolla was telling me you...
0: Oh, hey, one, hey, good looking.
1: He was...
0: Matinee idol, good looks. Hey, hey, yes. Dig, hey, one, hung he, like Black Rhino.
1: Yes,
0: hey,
1: I understand there's a little bit of a
0: genius. Hey, one,
1: I understand he has a reputation around the Choctaw tribe, but just for a second, hear me out. He was telling me that you have a certification in OBGYN, of course.
0: Well, yeah, one.
1: Yeah, who doesn't? He also mentioned you had a plastic surgery board.
0: Well, University of Pacific.
1: Your idea is to perfect the female form. I understand.
0: Well,
1: of course. Don't go there. I know. We'll get to the breast call in a second. But I know you're trying to improve the appearance of the country one breast at a time. Thank you.
0: Wouldn't it get you?
1: Yeah, she's calling. Well, Ashley, the chief would like to speak with you.
2: Hello.
1: Go ahead. Ask the chief your dilemma, your question.
2: Well, I'm only 16, and I was just wondering how long should I wait until I consider getting a breast reduction?
0: Move on, big can. Hey, put them blood in totem pole. Big boob man.
1: Okay.
0: Yeah.
1: Ashley.
0: Yo, hey, chick. Hey, how are you?
1: Okay. Yeah. Relax. He needs to know, have you tried losing weight? Are you overweight right now?
2: I was before. Like,
1: how much?
2: I was triple D before, and I was over 200, and then.
0: Hey, buffalo meat.
1: Oh, that really is. Calm down.
0: Warped in winter.
1: You've tried losing weight. Have you lost some breast size with the weight loss?
2: No, I haven't. I'm 160 right now, and I can't
0: lose
2: any of it.
1: Okay, you need the chief's help, then, you were saying.
2: Okay.
1: And I want to be clear on this, chief, because sometimes things get lost in the translation of the Choctaw English. I understand. Off the breast for a second. Hang on. Do you have a board certification in plastic surgery or cosmetic surgery? Well, it's a little different.
0: Pale face.
1: Relax.
0: No one read book.
1: It's a good book, Chief. You might enjoy it.
0: We use in ceremonial fire.
1: Relax. Okay, Ashley. Please, we set the tone here, Chief.
0: Okay.
1: You've been a little unprofessional. Please, would you say, listen, we need some peace. Please. He'll be with you again in a second. Okay, he thinks he can help you, and he thinks, though, that you're a little young to have a breast reduction. Have you looked into this? I mean, other than talking to the chief. You have?
2: My sister-in-law, she got one because she was, like, way bigger than... Big can be, actually.
1: Hold on, Chief.
0: Oh, Thunder Bear.
1: Chief is getting bigger than big, interestingly enough.
0: Pitch him teepee and sweatpants.
1: Chief.
0: Sister-in-law.
1: Chief.
0: They use extra breasts, dry, make pemmican for winter.
1: Okay, we'll pick it up here, Chief. He's getting a little impatient. By the way, Michelle, get the chief some coffee before he freaks out. Chris is a little slow on the upbeat here. Yeah. Okay. So, Ashley, generally they do try to wait till you're about 18, the chief says, because there can be some further growth. They can grow back even after a reduction. Reductions are surgeries, the risks of anesthesia and bleeding infection, scarring. So you just kind of say with the weight, Chief, would you agree? The weight loss? The chief is interested
0: in stream water and run up mountain.
1: The chief is interested in making some money, too, of course. And so he's...
0: I know. Don't do reduction. Only augmentation.
1: Oh.
0: May put third boob on.
1: Mm-hmm. What do you call that in your language?
0: Hey, try hanging
1: Poetic.
0: Mm-hmm.
1: So actually, hang on, weight loss, exercise, just hang in there, okay?
0: Yeah, hey.
1: Right.
0: Hey, okay, and check Tetris.
1: No, return to Tetris yet. Yeah. No, relax. Hang on a second. This caller is going to teach you, Chief, about how bra sizes work. Do you think we got to get Corolla for that, or you?
0: Shake, do off Lily, play Tetris.
1: Okay,
0: hey, okay.
1: Okay. Thank you very much. Thank you for joining us. Excellent. Good to see you again. And new skills too. We didn't know he was had plastic. I still not clear what he is. He's boarded in, but it was something. It's something. Thank you.
3: Wow.
1: Okay, Chief. Yeah, thanks. Thanks. You're great. No. Hey. Crawl. Kick his ass, will you?
0: What's up?
1: He's bugging me a little bit.
0: I can't. He's got that weird Indian strength. You know how there's retard strength?
1: Yeah.
0: They got Indian strength. And then there's retard Indian strength. Don't ever mess with one of them.
1: No.
0: They'll give you that burn thing on your wrist. They grab you and keep working.
1: The Indian sunburn.
0: That's what they'll do.
1: They give you noogies, too, while they're at it?
0: No, they're more... That's a different tribe. It's the Noogie tribe. They're in Oklahoma.
1: All right. Avery is going to explain to you the bra size and how they work.
0: Here we go. I know. But we always get this. It doesn't satisfy us.
1: I know.
0: Eva?
4: Hello.
0: What's up?
4: What is up? I've called before, actually, and talked to you guys about bras.
1: That's what I thought. You were the one.
4: Yeah.
0: What's up? Yeah.
4: There is a... it goes A, B, C, D. The E size is actually in Europe.
0: Got to get out there.
4: A, B, C, D, E, F, G in Europe.
1: What does it do here?
0: Oh, but no
4: here
0: double,
4: goes
0: double,
4: A, B,
0: double
4: C,
0: D.
4: D, double D, triple D.
1: What is the history of that? I think I remember asking you this last time. Where did that come from?
4: I was talking to some of the people that I worked with, and they were like, they didn't know either, because I remember listening to you guys talking about this all the time, and I was like, yeah, why is that? You know, and they didn't have an answer either.
0: It had to be some way to make money or for fat chicks not to think they were fat.
1: Or for press, like Marilyn Monroe is a... We had to double the size. We had to call it double D, and then someone goes, well, my...
4: Well, a good example of it is they say that Angelina Jolie is a 36C. There's no way. She's way too skinny. She has to be a 34 double D or a 34 triple.
1: Why?
4: That would be...
0: Well, hold on, boob genius.
1: Why?
0: First off, I know more about boobs than she does. I've been squeezing them and looking at them from home half my life.
1: Looking is not, that's in a kind of
0: my
1: word.
0: Mind, I've been squeezing them.
1: Leering,
0: here's
1: staring.
0: My point. Okay, all right. All right, here's my point. Angelina Jolie has a decent chest, but it's not double D. It's not 34 double D. It's not 34 triple D. She could be a 34C.
1: That's what she claims.
0: No, she said 36C is what she claims.
1: I beg your pardon.
0: Eva?
4: Yes.
0: Why? Because she's too small a person?
4: She has a small frame in the rib cage. How they measure the sizes, they determine by the rib cage.
1: The number.
0: I'm hip, but she could be a 30. Why couldn't she be a 34C?
1: Adam has written a dissertation on this.
4: Well, she could be, but if she's wearing a 36C and her waist is that small, women generally who would come in that I would measure... would think that most women want to think they're a 36C. They don't, you know, most women don't know very much about their bodies.
0: Yeah,
4: you know,
0: they don't.
4: It's true, they don't.
1: And what do they end up being?
4: They come in and think they're a 36C, and actually...
0: Yeah, I mean, no, they don't know. You go down the street, see a chick with a tampon hanging out of her nose. She doesn't know, Drew.
1: We're supposed to put those things. They don't know.
0: They don't know. Most women don't know much about their bodies. What the hell kind of statement is that?
4: It's the truth.
1: So what do they end up being? What is the size they end up being?
0: But because they're half a bra size off, they don't know about their body? How dare you attack women?
4: I can attack women. I have one.
0: All right. You lesbian?
4: They need me to do that stuff for them.
0: You lesbo?
4: No.
0: It would be a decent gig if you were, though, right?
4: Well, a lot of the chicks that came in there weren't hot, though.
1: You know what these girls end up being? Have you ever gone into Victoria's Secret and talked to those women?
0: She doesn't work at Victoria's Secret.
1: But it's that kind of person.
4: She used to work for Nordstrom.
1: But it's that sort of person. They are... lipstick. I mean, the nails done. And
0: the women.
1: Frill.
0: Yeah.
1: Do
0: you get to see topless women all day long?
4: I used to. Yeah, I'm not in that business anymore. But
1: Adam.
4: I used to.
1: Adam.
0: Wow. Who took your place? Could I take your place? What do you do now?
4: Can.
0: Why would you get out of that business? Wow. All right. All right. Well, so it goes A, B, C, D, D, D, D, mm-hmm. up to triple D.
1: And F.
0: And then F.
4: Mm-hmm.
0: E in Europe.
4: Yes.
1: Without right. without the doubling down.
4: Correct.
1: Right.
0: No double F?
1: But then F can't be the same as F here.
4: Yeah, they don't, it's not. F in Europe is actually
1: E.
4: a triple D.
0: Okay.
4: But they do have
1: E, F. E is double D, F is triple D.
4: Which right. is after the triple D.
0: Yeah. Do we, by the way, do we need to have a difference in bra size?
1: I suggest you look up Jane Russell. Let's look up Jane Russell. Look up Jane Russell. She, there was all this stuff about her breasts in the day.
0: True.
1: And I bet that's where some of this double D stuff came. Let's look up Jane Russell. Look up Jane Russell. She.

0: We're going to take ourselves a quick break. We'll be right back after this. I'm going to stare at this chick's boob. Yeah, love line.
1: Woo! Too long.
0: Hell yeah! Hey, get it on. Give yourselves a hand. Yeah. You don't really get a chance to do that in radio that much.
1: Give yourself a hand?
0: Yeah. I like
1: that. Give yourself a hand. Isn't that just filling time?
0: Yeah.
1: I mean, is it anything else?
0: Well, let me explain what give yourselves a hand is. And it's the only time killer white guys have. See, black guys go like that. Where are you from? Philadelphia. Philadelphia in the house! And, you know, they could do a whole show. Watch Night of the Apollo. The guy who hosts it does like 20 minutes. It's all the same thing. 20 minutes of that. White guys, we got nothing but give yourselves a hand. That's all we got.
1: Pathetic.
0: Yeah, but it's our time killer.
1: All right.
0: But here's the deal. It's the minute in between the rounds. You know, we need a little time to sponge off, get some water, collect ourselves.
1: Yeah.
0: See, Drew, you don't have to be funny.
1: Right.
0: Or entertaining.
1: Right.
0: Or interesting.
1: No.
0: Or provocative.
1: None of those things.
0: Or smart, or challenging,
1: so
0: or thought-provoking.
1: I can just be silent.
0: So you don't know what it's like to be funny. And, you know, if you got to be funny, you got to be funny like every 30 seconds. You can't be funny every 10 minutes.
1: Does not sound like fun.
0: All right. Well, give yourself a hand while I think of something, would you? I'm not done yet.
1: Michelle, give herself a hand.
0: Michelle,
1: too.
0: Give yourself a hand. Hey, Michelle.
1: She wasn't giving me a hand. She's giving herself a hand.
0: And then there's the compound when I break it up. Michelle's doing a great job. Give her a hand, everybody. Give her a hand. No, don't give yourself a hand. All right, now, Michelle, give Drew a hand. She's doing a great job, isn't he? You guys are great.
1: Let's give that guy a hand.
0: Let's give him a hand. Let's give everybody a hand. Meanwhile, I'm going to... And why don't you give me a hand thinking of something funny to say, as a matter of fact. Thank you. All right, great. Give yourself a hand. Where are you from? I'd like to be a black comic and just do that. Where are you from? Cincinnati in the house! Where are you from? Detroit. Detroit in the... You do about 45 minutes set. I just yell everyone's in the house. All right, but then the white guy, give yourself a hand. See, that's our thing.
1: Yeah.
0: All right, you ready to go?
1: I think it's more interesting. Scott, 24.
0: Oh, yeah. No, it's clearly takes more talent to yell the name of the city after the guy says he was in it. Yeah. Scott, let me say this, too. You don't have anything good to say, don't ask.
1: Right.
0: If all you got is Louisiana in the house, don't ask where the guy's from. All right, ready?
1: Yeah.
0: Scott?
2: Hey, how are you?
0: What's happening? 24.
2: It's an honor to talk to you guys.
0: Scott, hold on. Where are you calling from?
2: Northern California.
0: Northern California? That doesn't work that good. Give me a city.
2: Sacramento.
0: Sacramento in the house! And then we do this. Give it up for Sacramento! Now give yourselves a hand. Yeah. Scott, give yourself a hand, would you? Okay. Here we go. See, it doesn't work with white people.
1: Yeah, okay.
0: What's up?
2: Well, you guys get a lot of crap from a lot of your callers. You know, you don't get the smartest callers. I just kind of called in to give you like a different type of call. But thank you. I mean, you guys are great. I've been listening to you for about 6 years now, and you give some of the best entertainment, Adam, and Drew, you give some of the best info. You're much funnier than people give you credit for, Drew. And
1: well, then Adam gives me credit for anyway.
0: Well, it's the difference between 0 and 0.5 on the funny scale. And he gets zero credit for being funny. Yeah, 100, yeah. He gets zero credit, and it's just a grain of funny. But go ahead, he knows enough to laugh on occasion.
2: And, people don't actually bring this up a lot, but, I mean, it's obvious, now that you need the money... like to be there, so I think it shows a lot. Just after so many years, you're both still there.
0: Thanks.
2: In hours.
0: Thank you. Drew needs the money, but thanks. Thank you. I'm going to give me a hand for not needing the money.
1: Yeah.
0: No, it's true. It's true. We
1: enjoy
0: it because we care.
1: Yeah.
0: Because
2: you're literally a millionaire. I mean, you don't need.
0: No, I'm literally a millionaire, and I don't need the money.
1: But now he literally lives like a millionaire. But sustain that millionaire lifestyle.
0: Yeah, I got a filbert size nut. No, wait a minute. What's the big one? Is that a filbert? No.
1: Brazil nut.
0: Yeah. It's not big my nut is. Brazil size.
1: Yeah. You got a Corolla size nuts. I mean, your nuts are actually
0: prodigious
1: way bigger than,
0: yeah. Here's me point, though. Drew likes the job. I like the job. And you can't say that about many jobs, even in show business.
1: I find what's truly bizarre is we come in here for 2 hours, we talk about the same kinds of things, and we're interested every night.
0: Yeah.
1: Well, not every night, but pretty much.
0: Most nights, Tuesday was tough.
2: People really start to think about

0: you as, like, kind of, I mean, they do it in a bad way, and they don't respect you guys that much when they call, but, like, people really have a close attachment to you. Like, hearing you is kind of comforting to a lot of people. So
1: I think this show is complete crap. I think you guys are pigs, and you need to get the hell off the air.
2: Yeah, I don't even remember that.
3: I don't either.
2: Wow, see, we block out the bad. That's what you have to do.
3: We'll block out Scott, too, don't worry.
2: To shelter yourself.
3: Well, Scott didn't make you give us his call yet, though.
2: He had a question?
3: Yeah.
2: All right.
3: Scott, do you have a story?
0: Yeah, so anyway, in high school, I was one of those miserable people who you described, and basically you guys got me through. I got to college. I went away to Ivy League school now. And
3: you go to Ivy League school now?
0: Yeah, I'm calling actually from Cambridge right now. So
2: hold on.
3: You go to Harvard?
2: Cambridge in the house! Yeah.
3: You need to get us on in Boston.
0: I listened to you guys on the internet, but wow. I finally got a girlfriend here, and she basically had an eating disorder.
3: Uh-oh.
0: She was very chaotic, and just all the years of listening to you guys helped me, and she wanted a threesome and things like that, and we had really rough times. Like, she attempted to commit suicide, and
3: she
0: was
3: getting, Harvard, I took a semester at Harvard. They have a very elaborate student health service. Is she taking advantage of that?
0: They do. The UHS, they do. It's the problem is they're more interested in covering Harvard's ass, essentially. They don't really care too much about us. So.
3: Say that again? The what?
0: Well, they need to cover. They had, like, a suicide last year, so they're more interested in taking the people out of school instead of actually giving them services while they're in school.
2: Uh-huh.
0: So they want them
2: jumping off the bell tower.
0: Yeah,
3: all right. Into the Charles.
2: All right.
3: Well, thanks, Scott.
2: Yeah, thanks. It's nice to be appreciated. All right, Drew, what's up?
3: Is that Glenn?
2: Germany or Florida?
3: Yeah.
2: Glenn?
3: Yeah.
2: Dating a stripper. All right, where's a kid? Glenn?
4: Yo, what's up?
2: 22, what's going on?
4: Oh, not a lot. Like the show, you guys are great.
2: Thanks.
4: Yeah, I'm dating this girl who is a exotic dancer, and, well, I think she's bipolar. I can't really tell, but I took her, she wanted linguine real bad one day, and I'm just like driving all over looking for linguine, you know. Well, we make it to
2: living in, he's calling from Missouri.
4: Yeah.
2: It's tough linguine town.
4: Yeah, I know. Well, anyway, I find this Fazoli's finally, and, you know, on the way there, she's saying I'm the greatest guy, you know, I'm nice, you know, greatest guy she's ever met. Well, I start this discussion about
2: there's a bogus air to this.
3: There's a bogus quality, but I don't think it's bogus, though. I really don't.
2: It just has a bogus cadence?
3: It has a blowhard quality to it that feels insincere.
2: There's definitely an insincere quality to it, but not bogus.
3: But he's going to tell us, he's going to describe something that's actually nuanced, and I don't think one of our colleagues can make this up. I think I know where he's going.
2: Glenn?
4: Yes.
2: Go ahead.
4: Okay, well, I started this discussion on I could care less or I couldn't care less why people say that. Well, she gets all mad, like drops her fork and stuff because she couldn't understand what I was saying, you know. And I don't know. I don't get it.
3: Here's the deal, man. That is not bipolarity. That is a personality disorder, basically. And when people that have survived trauma, and somebody who's a stripper, we could suspect had some sort of heavy trauma growing up.
2: Well. It varies, and it depends. Here's the deal. It depends what they do. If you work at a topless place, your dad ignored you. If you work at an all-nude place, maybe your dad smacked you around a little or was banned and alcoholic.
3: That'll do.
2: Drew?
3: No.
4: She said her dad left when she was 10.
2: Okay.
3: Keep going.
2: And, you work the bachelor party stuff. Mm. Maybe there's a light diddling, neighbor diddling. Mm. You do porn. It was dad who did. There's a chain.
3: Yeah.
2: And people, and I don't, all right, now Glenn got me going on something. How come as a society we don't understand that? Like, it's just always just like, don't do drugs.
3: Yeah.
2: There's no difference between smoking a little reefer when you come home and shooting up smack. You know what I mean? But there's no nuance. Pornography's pornography. Drugs are drugs.
3: Right. But then it becomes, how dare you say something about an individual just because he's a stripper? Maybe she just needed the money.
2: Right.
3: It's like, oh, wait, no.
2: Right.
3: It's not that you can predict something about people.
2: Glenn? Yeah.
4: She really likes the stripping, though. I mean, she got fired from one place and had a job at another place in no time.
3: Yeah, they're kind of compulsed about it.
2: Is it a topless and bottomless place?
4: Well, no, I don't think she took it. She said she has the option and she didn't take the bottoms off. But I don't know if I believe that or not.
3: Right. So. Okay. Well, here's the deal. She is a trauma survivor. And, yeah, I know. Whatever. Like I said.
2: Here's if I run a strip joint, my option is like, look, you can either wear out. You can wear. Here's the option. One shoe or no shoes. That's my option. Everything else is naked. And I'm talking, I want everything out. Contacts, fillings, everything. Earwax. What are you saying, Glenn?
4: I got a question for you, Adam, about the legalization of marijuana.
3: All right, hold on. Let's stop. Let's stay with this one topic first.
4: Okay.
3: And that is that people have trauma. When they become stressed, they will flip. They will flip back and forth between being sort of appropriate and composed, yeah, and then flipping into these dissociative states where they're rageful and can't even address reality. Look, they can't be reasoned with.
2: Glenn, look, Glenn trying to work with her is like your parrot trying to program your TiVo.
3: Yeah, yeah. It's not going to work.
2: He can't do it. Yeah. He can peck at all the buttons.
3: Yeah, I like
2: that
3: he made a diagnosis, though. He was able to arrive at a diagnosis. He decided she's bipolar.
2: Glenn.
4: Yo.
2: You're 22. You don't know what's going on. Yeah, what you got to do is not get her pregnant. That's all.
3: She already has a kid.
2: Great.
4: Yeah,
2: don't.
4: Yeah,
2: okay.
4: The last thing I want to do is.
2: Don't get tangled up in her silly string. You hear me?
4: Yeah, I'm thinking drop it altogether.
2: Yeah, well, look, you can have a good time with her. Just do not get her pregnant and don't start getting tangled up, because the next thing you know, you're getting stabbed by some guy at the door.
4: Well, that's what I'm thinking. Yeah, she's like going to bring some psycho in my life that I don't need.
2: Clint sounds like a delight, doesn't he?
3: Well, she's with him. I'll tell you something. She's chosen him.
2: I don't even... okay, who
3: knows? By the way, the nice guy would be the one going, I got to stay with her. I love her so much.
2: Yeah. Glenn's got the right attitude. All right. You want to take a break, Drew?
3: I do.
2: All right. I didn't ask you for your hand, you know. I just said you want to take a break.
3: I do.
2: All right.
3: Yes. I beg your pardon.
2: Thank you. It's creepy.
3: I would like to, Mr. Corolla.
2: You know what I don't like? Oh. I don't like and I don't like how so. How so? Oh, shut up. I don't like that how so. I've managed to make my whole life without that how so. You guys keep your how so's to yourself. How so?
3: You've let go of how so, but you've taken up how dare you.
2: Well.
3: You've made that one your own.
2: That's important.
3: Those go together.
2: How so?
3: How dare you?
2: There you go. After this. Hey, everybody. Love line, madam. That's Dr. Drew. Phone number 1-800-LVE-191. All right. Will Arnett in here Sunday night from Arrested Development. Good guy. Always like seeing Will. A rapist. That's him. Ooh, we got some Germany or Florida coming up. Drew, when you drove in tonight, did you notice it was Quaalude night on the freeway?
3: No. I had a different thing.
2: What'd you have?
3: I had sort of defiant a-holes.
2: Yeah.
3: Every time you want to speed up, they got to speed up behind you. They're going to come around you just because you sped up.
2: Well, what do you mean? They're behind you?
3: Like, literally, like if I took off, speeding off from a start, they got to get 2 inches behind me and show me that they can speed too.
2: That's good.
3: Yeah, that's why I look at it.
2: Yeah.
3: And
2: no,
3: then
2: I like
3: if I
2: that.
3: Pull up to somebody, yeah, I have no problem with it, but it's sort of, you think you can go fast? I'll show you. And then zoom around you just as you pull up to somebody else.
2: I love people who drive like maniacs. I applaud it.
3: I have no problem with them.
2: What I don't like, and I'm sending this message out to Southern California drivers, but you know, rest of the country can listen if they like. We have no left lane anymore. All lanes are equal.
3: Fast lane.
2: Used to be the fast people went over to left lane.
3: It's a, you know, everybody's
2: it's all equal. We can't judge. Listen, I'm putting a plea out to the angry pussies who sit in that left lane and ignore my headlights, which are 4 or 5. I draft like I'm at Talladega, baby. I mean, I'm 4 or 5 feet behind these people. Move your
3: pussy ass over. I think 4 feet is a generous 4 feet.
2: Being generous. Yeah. It's
3: 2.5.
2: Yeah, it's about
3: you're
2: the
3: going 85.
2: Wingspan of a crow.
3: Yeah.
2: Move over. Move over. That's not your lane. You don't want to be in there.
3: You'll give them a beat. Maybe they're out of it, not looking. But 3-4 minutes?
2: You got the xenons up your ass. Move over.
3: Yeah.
2: Please. Just move over. I don't know why you want to be there. Why do you want to be there? You know what I mean?
3: Yeah.
2: Like, when you go to the golf arcade thing, you want to go to the batting cage and go to the Nolan Ryan one and just sit at the 100-mile-an-hour one and strike out every single time? Move over to the slow pitch where you can make contact, you puss. Just move over. You don't need to be in that lane. That's for the people that want to go home or go to work or go to the girlfriend's house or go somewhere. Obviously, you don't want to go wherever you're going. Move your ass over. That's all.
3: Yep.
2: And if someone comes up behind you, move over. We got to get the left lane going in this country.
3: You're driving that Autobahn. They're coming. You see them coming a quarter mile back.
2: Yeah.
3: If you don't move, they're probably going to hit you. I mean, they start flashing lights. Seriously,
2: why can't we establish that left lane is the passing lane or is the lane that people want to drive?
3: In
2: most states it is. Southern California.
3: Part of it is because everything's got eight lanes here. Then in the other states, it's four.
2: I don't think people in this neck of the woods have any thought about the difference between that lane and the other lane.
3: That's right.
2: And Lord knows it's never been explained.
3: Right.
2: All we ever have around here is the highway patrol is cracking down on speeders. Cracking down on speeders.
3: Yeah.
2: The average speed in this city is just a little bit slower than an iceberg that hit the goddamn Titanic. We need to crack down on speeders. Good luck. Where do you find these speeders? You import them from Germany? Where do you find the speeders? How do you find them? You must have to go out at like 4:30 in the morning on Sunday. Well, cracking down. Fantastic. Stop cracking down on everybody. Get out of the way, would you?
5: Hey.
2: How about you? What?
5: Well, we're talking about driving. I got one for you.
2: Yeah.
5: You know those Caltrans signs that they put up with the Amber Alerts?
2: Sure.
3: Yeah.
5: They got them on some surface streets now, and they have one actually right down the street from you guys on Venice.
2: Mm-hmm.
5: And every night when I pass it, it says, watch the road.
2: Oh, really?
5: Yeah, I love that.
3: That's good. I look up.
5: Yeah, and my eyes are off the road for the only time of the night.
2: Oh, yeah, yeah, that's funny.
3: Because it's a bright light that attracts your attention.
2: Jimmy
5: people
2: was
5: slow down on it to
2: Jimmy's
5: read it
2: been laughing about that for a long time. Yeah, I don't want that. Yeah, by the
3: with
2: way.
3: Your speed.
2: I think maybe there's a sense of irony Caltrans has when they put that. I just, you know what I want? I want one that just says focus. Focus. Everyone focus. Let's go. Let's pick it up. Let's pace it up, everybody. Let's drive like champions. And that whole, you drive slow, you drive fast, you get there at the same time. My mom. My mom tried arguing with me about that the other day. I was like, are you high, old lady?
3: Oh, she's recently tried that?
2: Yes.
3: Oh, my God.
2: I was like, the difference between driving, let me explain everyone the difference between driving fast and driving not even slow, just not fast. Drive to Vegas.
3: Yeah.
2: Get on I-whatever. The bullet train's going to be done any day now, by the way. But until then, we'll have to take the freeway.
3: Yeah.
2: Yeah. Okay. You're on the highway. You're doing 82. You pass some guy in an RV who's doing 65. You pass him, and 45 minutes goes by, and you pull off the freeway. You gas up. You drive through the Arby's drive-thru, you get some food, you take a leak, you get back in the car, and as you're pulling back on the freeway, there's the guy in the RV.
3: Yeah.
2: That's what driving faster does. Yeah. The whole whiz break and the Arby's, free. Mm-hmm. It's like you built a time machine and goosed yourself further in time. The RV guy, and by the way, that's only the difference between like 65 and 82 over the course of like hour, maybe 45 minutes, right?
3: Yeah.
2: Do it. Go drive out of town. No, Drew, leave.
3: Right now? Right this second?
2: I need to leave. Oh. I'd like you to leave. The point is...
3: And speed.
2: When you do that, that'll happen every time you'll pass a truck or you pass a van or you pass some car that you take note of. It's got a, you need whatever, dent in the fender, whatever it is. Got a kayak on the roof. Pass it and drive for another hour, stop off and eat, get back on the freeway. You'll pass that guy again in like within 5 minutes. There you go. Mm-hmm. That's what speeding does. Gets you there faster, everybody. Nothing wrong with that. Yes?
3: Yes.
2: Thank you. Let's just pick it up. Let's pace it up, everybody. Dan?
6: Yeah.
2: You're 25?
6: I am.
2: Got a little Germany or Florida for us?
6: Sure. Thanks for taking my call.
2: Our pleasure.
6: First of all, I think you guys need like an announcer to announce the game, Germany or Florida, and announce the hosts, since your song isn't...
3: That's going to be Dan.
2: Right. Let me explain something. Drew has been trying to get an aspirin in this godforsaken studio for the last hour and 10 minutes to no avail. The announcer part,
3: that's a
2: very, very tall order for radio. Very tall.
6: Well, I appreciate
2: your idea. All right, so give us Anderson, play us the theme song. It's catchy, it's provocative, it's hip, it's now.
3: If we play it, we might have time to play it.
2: Play the theme song,
7: Anderson. Things are sick and twisted from too much sun and Nazis. Sex, meth, and death fetishes. Both of them have got these. Guaranteed not to bore you, Germany or Florida.
2: All right, Dan, ask your question.
6: Sure. Okay, there is a woman who sues an airline over an adult toy incident.
2: Mm.
6: A loft, a lawsuit filed seeks unspecified damages of more than $15,000 from an airline company for asking a woman returning from a vacation to hold up a vibrator that she had in her travel bag. The suit accuses the airline of negligence, gender discrimination, and the intentional infliction of emotional distress. The plaintiff said the agent took her to the bag on the tarmac and forced her to open it and remove the adult toy and hold it up for visible view. She claims three airline employees began laughing hysterically and offered obnoxious and sexual harassing comments.
2: All right, hold on a second. We got to take a break. All right. Provocative. I have some thoughts. Mm-hmm. Drew has thoughts as well. Drew is going to go over to Aero and see if he can blow some old DJ to see if he can get just like a Tylenol from him.
3: One aspirin. Yeah.
2: All right. Well, we'll take a break. When we come back, we'll conclude Germany or Florida. Woo! I tell you, we do have fun over here, don't we, Drew?
3: Sometimes.
2: 8:29 after 8 o'clock. I tell you, we do have a good time, but I can't believe we get paid for this job. Hey, it's Drew and Ace in the morning. Coming in with traffic, weather coming at you. Drew, let's pretend we're doing a morning show for a second.
3: Where's the cowbell?
2: We got traffic with the cowbell broke.
3: How can you do a morning show without a cowbell?
2: Remember you had
3: We need a ding, ding, ding. There you go.
2: Yeah. There used to be a time when every business in America had that bell.
3: Yeah, yeah.
2: At the counter?
3: Right. It started, I think, at the front desk of a hotel.
2: Started at hotel front desk, and then made its way into, like, liquor stores and dry cleaners and dentist office and stuff. Yeah. Like, you just come in and start bing, bing, binging. And it was back in the day, I think, when people trusted you to walk into their store while they were in the storeroom in the back. They were taking, you know, they were working.
3: Right. Well, there weren't all the electronics.
2: Right.
3: They're notifying you with every move people
2: And it's like, if you had a liquor store, you could just go into the back and do some stocking while it was empty. And then if someone came in and wanted to buy a pack of cigarettes, they'd ding, ding, ding.
3: Before they paid. As opposed to running in and running out.
2: Yeah. They did away. Imagine the company that made that ding, ding, ding bell. It was the same one. It was the little. It never quite worked right. You wanted to hit it softly, but it wouldn't do anything if you hit it softly. So if you, but if you whacked it, it was obnoxious. Little chrome thing with the had a little plunger in the top and a little black ring. And it they must have sold between 1949 and 1973. They must have sold 10 billion units, and it all looked like the same one.
3: Oh, my God, what have you got here?
2: Uh-oh, this is
3: morning
2: show? No, that's too much.
3: Yes, this morning show.
2: Yeah. Woo, got to you, Drew and Agent of the Morning. 8:29, 28. We got Lisa May with traffic. Paul Johnson coming in. He's in a wagon. He's in a sky helicopter over there. He's driving the 405. 8:29, 29. Traveling weather coming up top there. Dropping trial. Can't kill myself. Woo, Drew, what's going on in the weather out there? Boy, I tell you what, now, George W., he pardoned a turkey. I got to tell you, what's going on? Agent, or maybe the turkey pardoned him.
3: I think that's what you meant to say, Adam. That's what you meant to say.
2: Pardon that turkey. Hey, 29. You see, I tell you, he's out there on the White House lawn, Drew. I got to tell you about. How about going inside the White House, getting a little business on? How about this? How about we put some saw down inside the White House so you can get something done in there? Because you're always out on that lawn. 8:29, 29. Where are you going to Camp David? Seriously, though, folks. By the way, I was out at the Clinton Library.
3: You were?
2: No, Bush was.
3: He was.
2: Clinton got himself a library.
3: Yes, yes.
2: Little Rock, everybody.
3: Well, they always do it where they were born, where they live mostly.
2: All right, I'm going to tell you, $165 million library. You close your eyes, tell me where you think it might be. Little Rock.
3: I know.
2: Fantastic. It's going to be a car wash in like 3 weeks, and they can get some of that money back. Here's
3: where the Reagan Library is in Simi Valley.
2: Well, okay. All right, but that probably wasn't $165, and there's probably more people that read.
3: Yeah.
2: All right, here's what I'm saying. Bush had to, of course, show up. That thing, even though I'm sure he hates Clinton and Clinton hates him.
3: Yeah.
2: He had to show up because you have to show up.
3: Right.
2: Meanwhile, then the day before, he's out on the lawn with the turkey.
3: Yeah.
2: The 9 months prior to this, he's out stumping.
3: Okay.
2: Yeah, he's on the camera.
3: When's the country?
2: Come on. Haul the ass back in the office and get busy, would you? What's going on? And I would love a president to say, for once, just go, look, Clinton, I don't have anything against him. Obviously,
3: we're at war.
2: He's a Democrat. He beat out my pops. Didn't get the second term in. And, you know, I don't have anything against him personally. He's not my best friend. I got work to do. I'm not going to fly out to Little Rock. By the way, every time you gas up Air Force One and fire up the armored stretch and hit the road, what's that cost? Is it $5 million every time you move? You know what I mean? It's like, not only do you got Air Force One, you got the plane behind it, and that plane's like the cargo plane, and you got to roll. Well, you got to travel in an armored limousine. There's not a limousine. It's not like a band where the semi's on the road and you're flying and you're going to meet them out in Little Rock.
3: Right.
2: No, the car has to be loaded into a plane, a separate plane, and falls along, or maybe it's the same plane. I got to look into that.
3: Well, how about the staff? It's not like that's the only car coming.
2: I'm just saying, minimum $2 million to go, the cost of the American taxpayer. So you can go over there, pretend like you can tolerate Clinton for 10 minutes and get nothing done. Just get in the office and get busy. That's fine. People would accept that. Mm-hmm. We don't need you there. Mm-hmm. I'm sure Clinton doesn't really want you there. You're not part of his legacy. Just get going.
3: Get cracking.
2: And the whole turkey on the lawn thing, fantastic. Let the Secretary of State do that. Let the missus do that. We need you. You know what I mean? Get your old lady out there to do that. Get Condi and your old lady and let's do it. You get back in the office. Get busy. And by the way, after him being on the campaign trail for so long, I'm starting to wonder, like, do we even need him?
3: Do we need a president?
2: Or do we need this president? But do we need a president? What's going on, really? Things are kind of running themselves. What do you think? He's getting minute-by-minute updates in Fallujah? He's got like that model Fallujah, and he's pushing battalions this way and that way, and he's calling in airstrikes or something. No.
3: Commander-in-Chief, of course.
2: Get to the office and get busy. Don't worry about it. Stop pretending like you like Clinton. Clinton did beat out his old man, right?
3: Yep.
2: All right. He's a nemesis, right?
3: Yeah.
2: All right.
3: And then he beat Clinton's vice president.
2: Right.
3: Originally.
2: Dan?
8: Yeah.
2: What's happening? Oh, yeah, Germany or Florida?
8: Yes.
2: It's like a half hour ago. All right, so someone's out on someone's a little security detail, pulls out a vibrator from a woman's travel bag.
8: That's correct.
2: Waves it around, and now she's suing.
8: Correct.
3: Guys on the tarmac were laughing at her.
2: Right. Mm-hmm. Now, you guys focused on the part, so you guys, I mean, Drew and Engineer Michelle focused on the part where they were waving around things. I'm focused on the suing part.
3: Yeah,
2: that's Florida thing.
3: Yeah, that's very Florida.
2: I get the feeling you just don't get to sue in Germany unless something really horrible
3: happens.
2: Not like
3: that.
2: You got to be burned.
3: And also he said a certain airline, but...
2: Said a certain airline? Oh.
8: I didn't give a name, no.
2: Lufthansa or
8: airline company.
2: All right.
3: Airline company.
2: Mm-hmm.
3: But why would they pull stuff out on the tarmac and make her hold it up and all that work? That's
2: security. Where's their tarmac? Why aren't you in the terminal?
3: Yeah.
2: Smaller airports.
3: All over Florida. Yeah.
2: Now, I'm going Florida. Your initial thought was Germany. It's a better game when we go opposite.
3: No, but I'm thinking Florida too, though.
2: You are not.
3: No, I really
2: was. Thinking Germany.
3: No, I was. There was some Germany type element. First of all,
2: you're thinking I'm thinking Florida.
3: I think the fact that it's about a sex toy and she's carrying it in her luggage and they make no big deal out of it and you know say so what and then all of a sudden there's some chuckling and she reacts.
2: You think Germany?
3: No, I think Florida.
2: Florida.
3: Yeah.
2: Okay, I beg you to go Germany.
3: No.
2: Dan.
8: Yeah. You ready?
3: Yeah.
8: Okay, yeah, you're right, it's Florida.
2: Yeah.
8: It was pretty easy one.
2: Yeah.
3: Well, that easy, we talked about it for 5 minutes.
2: No one needs your condescending ass telling us whether something's easy or not.
3: How dare he.
2: Oh, by the way, that's our fault? You called it a lame one?
3: How so?
2: How dare you.
8: Sorry. I'll get a better one next time.
2: All right. Hey, look, just because we get 90% of them.
3: Did we get what?
2: No, I mean, I'll get back to him. But I'm saying, just because we got it doesn't mean it's an easy one.
3: I know.
2: How dare you? I'm a skilled... First off, we're pioneers. You understand?
3: Yeah.
2: When they one day write the record books, our names are going to be at the top of Germany and Florida. And the bottom, because we'll be the only names.
3: People are going to say things like, the way they speak of Lewis and Clark, like, how did they get through all that?
2: Right.
3: And they survived it and did such an amazing job.
2: Mm-hmm.
3: Blaze that trail.
2: Mm-hmm.
3: Anyone else would have given up or died on the path.
2: I want to be Clark, by the way. It's just my thing. I believe Lewis was gay.
3: Yeah, I think there's some question about that.
2: Everyone wore buckskin, but he wore a lot of buckskin. And that's why I think it's gay. You know what I mean?
3: Sure. You know? I want to be Sacagawea.
2: I have my reasons. Dan?
8: Yeah.
2: All right. Did Dan have some other question?
8: I just wondered if you had time for me to do a Germany or Florida introduction piece for you. Won't take very long.
2: All right, go ahead.
8: Okay. It's time for another round of Germany or Florida. And now, here's your host, the Ace Man, Adam Carolla.
5: What does the show become?
2: I don't know. Thanks, Dan. All right. Drew, let's get ready to ramble and leave Dan behind. But I appreciate it, Dan. Although not the part about the easy one. Julie?
9: Yeah.
2: You're 27?
9: Yep.
2: What's up?
9: I've been married to my husband for 7 years, and over maybe the last year or so, we have not been having sex, and I can't figure out why. I've tried everything. I walk around in front of him with nothing on. And nothing seems to make him want to.
3: That's the beauty of women, isn't it?
2: But that's sort of a sitcom-y kind of approach.
3: Well, haven't you talked to him about it?
9: Yeah, and he doesn't answer. He just stays quiet. He doesn't want to talk about it.
2: 1 year, but what was it like before that?
9: It was great. Well, see, what happened was we had a daughter, and after she was born, I had some problems, and it hurt to have sex. So we didn't have sex. I didn't want to have sex for like 2 years.
3: Uh-oh.
9: And because it was so painful. And then the problem subsided, and everything was okay, and we were going at it normal again, and then the past year, he doesn't want it anymore. And he's trying to tell me that...
2: All right, hold on.
3: Wait, he's trying to tell you what?
9: All right. That, like, he's grown out of it. That
3: he's grown out of sex? How old is he?
9: He's 28.
2: Oh. As a man of exquisite, unstoppable, unendless, bottomless passion...
3: I'll grow out of it any day now.
2: You do not identify with that. And at 28...
3: No, it's a high comp.
2: Where were your passion reserves?
3: Oh, please.
2: Enough my reserves. Passion.
3: Those big oil
2: huge
3: barracks down the long
2: huge range. Huge like strategic passion reserves,
3: right? Strategic supply. Yeah.
2: You could run a city size Chicago for a year on your passion,
3: just having it flow downhill, turn turbines.
2: Yeah,
3: just the gravity effect.
2: Yeah, very heavy passion. Julie.
9: Yeah.
2: Something. What's going on with you? Something sounds a little off. Are you drunk?
3: No.
9: No.
2: Now, is there do you abuse anything? You ever get hit in the noggin? Anything like that?
9: No.
3: No, she lives in Wisconsin.
2: Okay. What's your husband do for a living?
9: He's a machine operator.
2: Mm. What kind of machine?
9: He works like at a paper company.
2: Mm-hmm. Yeah, those things keep this rolling, those presses. Yeah. All right. I think you need to talk to him.
3: Something is very wrong. This is not even close to normal. All kidding aside, man or woman in their late 20s, this should not be an issue. There can be biological reasons that people have problems, as you encountered earlier on when you had dyspareunia, it's called, where you have pain with sex, from some obstetrical problem, something related to delivering the child.
2: Mm-hmm.
3: But him suddenly being unable and unwilling to have sex and unwilling to talk about it is a... needs an airlift.
2: Yeah, and you don't need to walk around in front of him naked. You just need to talk to him, and he's got to come up with something.
3: Guys do not need incentive, generally speaking.
2: Let me say this. Guys are like, they're like pets, where you don't really know if they're sick or not because they can't really talk, they can't articulate themselves, but when they'd stop eating, you're like, what's wrong with Snowball?
3: Something's wrong.
2: He's not eating.
3: Well, something's very
2: wrong. He hasn't
3: wrong.
2: Eaten in a few days.
3: Yeah.
2: Oh, that's how you know. This is how, something's wrong with guys. Guys don't talk.
3: That's at 2 weeks you're like that. If the Snowball hasn't eaten for a month, you're like, oh my God, something's horribly wrong.
2: No,
3: not
2: sex
3: for a year. It's time to get the airlift.
2: You got to read guys. Guys won't talk. Yeah. They're noble and stupid like pets.
3: Let me give proper kudos to that analogy. It was good. I absolutely agree with you about them being like animals.
2: Thanks, buddy.
3: But I want to emphasize that a year without sex is a serious issue. Well, it needs attention.
2: Drew.
3: No, I don't mean just that it's the not sex part. It's that this relationship has separated, and he's not giving you any indication of what's going on.
2: Let me tell you how passionate Drew is. And people think I'm kidding, but if Drew... If we tried to get him to go a year without sex, we would have to engulf him in liquid nitrogen and freeze him. But somewhere around month four, we would see a glowing red color coming from his groin. And then slowly, the block of ice would begin melting. An erection.
3: Like superhuman, it's like superhero?
2: Yeah. You know how you see a root grow up? You see a blade of grass go up through a sidewalk?
3: Yeah, yeah, yeah.
2: That would be your erection. Eventually, just hear cracking, and you would just crush. You'd, pow.
3: I'd break out. I'd have
2: break out,
3: flow
2: yeah.
3: around me.
2: Huge erection. Tiny testicles, because it's so cold, you know? When they shrivel up. But huge erection, and boom. And by the way... I was going to say the next woman he found, God save her, but the next anything, mail carrier, sparklets guy, it didn't matter. Once you broke out of the lab, Drew, that'd be it for whoever you ran across first. Yes?
3: Yes.
2: Not whole, doesn't matter. One of those...
3: Yeah,
2: the
3: sparklets.
2: The bottle itself. Yeah, anything. Exhaust pipe on the truck. That's how much passion Drew has, everybody. All right. Should we keep going?
3: Yeah, please.
2: Couldn't be done. They've tried it. We tried the liquid nitrogen for a year thing. And it didn't work.
3: Crucifixion.
2: Lynn?
10: Hello?
2: 19, what's up?
10: Yes, hi.
2: Hi.
10: Okay. My ex-boyfriend cheated on me.
2: Mm-hmm.
10: And I just found this out 2 weeks ago, but him and I actually broke up like 7 months ago.
3: Mm-hmm. Wait, whoa. How can somebody you're broken up with cheat on you?
2: No, he cheated in the past.
10: Right.
2: They broke up, and he just found out about that he broke up during the body or the course of the relationship.
10: Mm-hmm.
3: I see.
10: Yeah, we were together for 4 years, and a month before he broke up with me, he cheated on me.
3: Right.
10: And for the past 7 months, he's been trying to get back together with me, and I just found out 2 weeks ago that he cheated on me, and he's been with this girl the entire time.
3: Again, that's not cheating. That's him being with somebody else. But how old is he?
10: He's 25.
2: She did. I don't trust him, but yes, she did say he cheated with the girl the entire time. It's the same girl he cheated with?
10: Yes, but he cheated on me a month before he broke up with me.
3: We understand that, but the girl that he has been with the entire time, that's the same girl he cheated with?
10: Yes.
2: Right. Okay. And how did you find out?
10: He accidentally told me.
3: Accidentally.
2: Wow.
10: Yeah, because he is really dumb and got his dates mixed up, and I questioned him about her because we were still talking. We were still, like, best friends, and
3: Told
10: me that he started seeing her on April 1st.
2: I see.
10: We didn't break up until April 18th.
2: All right. Why, by the way, do you want to be with a really dumb guy?
10: I don't know. I'm trying to figure it out. I'm so heartbroken. I'm so upset about it. And
3: Lynn, you're too smart for this. You are a smart girl. Stop it. Come on.
2: Well, compared to him, you're a genius.
3: No. She has some insight into how sentimental she's being.
2: She feels she is not able to let it go, especially when she found out about the cheating part.
3: But she has insight. She has insight that it's silly, and she's sort of even laughing at herself a little bit.
2: Okay, good.
3: Come on. Let's go. Break it down.
2: Yeah, break it down. Let's go.
3: You need some support, Lynn.
2: Let's
3: you got to keep some good friends
2: Gravity,
3: around you.
2: Would you? Let's go. Get in here. Break it down.
3: Some people you really enjoy, who admire you and who really know who you are, keep them around you, and they'll help support you through this. This guy's not.
2: Why?
3: You're wasting your time.
10: What?
3: You're wasting your time. He's not who you think he is. A year from now, you look back and go, oh, my God, what kind of trance was I in?
2: Yeah.
3: That I thought this guy was so great. You're in that sort of love trance.
2: I don't think they actually think the guy's so great. They just realize they're in the guy's tractor beam.
3: They're in love and they can't see it any other way.
2: Yeah. So it's like, what is that tractor beam? What's that thing in Star Trek? It, like, hits and like, whoa, and you just you get hit, and it just sucks you right in.
3: Yeah.
2: It's not that
3: except the Klingon ship turns into like some sort of object of beauty.
2: How did that show get bigger and big? By the way, I've seen 10 minutes of one of them.
3: I have a couple of explanations for you.
2: I don't want to hear.
3: A, My Mother the Car.
2: All right.
3: B, Gilligan's Island.
2: Yeah, but this one, just that had...
3: Bewitched?
2: I don't know.
3: Hogan's Heroes?
2: All right, those were bad sitcoms. This just sucked. Okay.
3: It all sucked back then.
2: Okay.
3: That's the point.
2: What
3: was the competition?
2: All right. Lynn.
11: Yes.
2: Anyway, you're smart. Stay away from this guy.
3: I know.
2: Fine. And don't go back and fix things.
3: Just let it go.
2: You got a bad relationship. You got cheated on. I know people look at it, you know, people look at it as, okay, you won this round, my friend, but I'll be back. You got the best of me. I'm going to rectify things.
3: Dedicated 4 years to this relationship. I can't let it go now after all those good years. Yeah, you're going to put good on bad. You're going to just add more years to this.
2: Right. All
3: so right. I have a great idea. We'll have this.
2: Hold on.
3: No, we'll have like a.
2: Let me prepare myself.
3: All right, come on.
2: For a bad idea.
3: No, we'll have a fort. Of like American cavalry, and it'll be surrounded by Indians, but the Indians will be sort of not really sort of Caucasian looking Indians, and they'll speak strange, funny. They'll have a funny dialect.
2: The Haikauis.
3: What a great name!
2: That's
3: what
2: right.
3: A great name for it. And we'll have a catchy theme song. And we'll have a wacky colonel or a sergeant run the place.
2: Yeah. Do you remember his name?
3: No way.
2: Palmiter.
12: Get off your knees, scumbag!
3: No, it wasn't like that.
2: Yeah, right.
3: We're talking about F Troop.
2: Yeah.
3: Anderson.
2: F U Troop.
3: All right, Troop.
2: Right? Come on. Wait.
3: Song? Huh?
2: Here's my rule. We can only go 20 years past the age of the people that are listening to this call in terms of stuff they don't know. You're like 65 years
3: now. We're exposing them to history, see?
2: They don't care. They get.
3: You asked how Star Trek could have been on the air.
2: It's not F Troop. No, I didn't ask that. F Troop, everyone that's listening to the show doesn't know what F Troop is. Uh-huh. That's my point.
3: But even Anderson doesn't know.
2: Anderson never heard of it.
3: Yeah.
2: Anderson, what's wrong?
3: Michelle
2: with
3: is what
2: you?
3: It is. Michelle's heard of it.
2: Well, Michelle's
3: worldly.
2: Smart. Okay, here's the point. People have heard of Star Trek.
3: Yes.
2: It was a phenomenon. That's why they didn't make F Troop the movie. Oh, write that down.
3: F Troop the movie is Chief Thunderbear.
2: Yeah.
3: Chief Thunderbear could be in the camp for the
2: Haikauis.
3: Haikaui camps.
2: All right, let's take ourselves a. Little break, Drew. What do you say?
3: We've spun out of control here.
2: You've spun out.
3: No.
2: I'm like a laser. You spun out.
3: Right. No.
2: All right, when
3: do
2: we come back? How so?
3: How dare you?
13: It's unraveling. This show's definitely unraveling.
3: Anderson.
2: Well, Anderson, he who hasn't heard of F Troop dares to chime in on this show. All right.
13: Oh, let's go to break.
2: Anderson wants to go to break, everybody. All right, you didn't bring a flask into the studio with you? You
13: got
2: to go out to the car?
13: It's okay. Out in the movie theater.
2: Fantastic. We'll take a quick break. We'll be right back after this.

0: Yeah. Woo! Get it on. What do you say, Drew?
1: I'd say get it on.
0: I would say get it on. How so?
1: How dare you?
0: Let's hear. Engineeress Michelle.
1: Engineeress.
0: Is such a godsend around here, by the way.
2: Thank you.
0: And she hustles, she laughs. When I say hustle, I don't mean she moves fast. I mean, if you got 15 bucks, you get a BJ in the parking lot. That's what I'm talking about when I say hustle. Yeah, yeah. I don't want to be confused with being efficient.
1: It's all right.
0: Okay. Point is Drew, speaking of F Troop, just moments ago, she mentioned that she had the F Troop theme song in her car and brought it out. And Drew, you can have yourself a lane. It really tells the whole story of F Troop. And Drew, you can take a nice walk down memory lane, and I can stop talking for
1: Okay, here we go.
0: All right, let's hear it.
1: Oh, genius.
3: The end of the Civil War was here when quite accidentally a hero who sneezed abruptly seized retreat and reversed it to victory.
0: He sneezed, yes. They thought it made him a captain or colonel.
3: Pleased and thrilled his proud little family group. Forbidding the odds, some blood was spilled, and so it was planned he command. F-Troop.
0: Everyone who sung this song is dead.

0: That's true.
1: Oh, my God.
0: Wow.
2: Listen to that music.
0: Big production.
2: Huge band, yeah.
0: Yeah.
2: The xylophone going.
0: So the xylophone. It's true. Now, when you were 11, you would hear this playing in the living room.
2: I'd run.
0: You'd be in your little jammies with the feet built in. You're sliding across the kitchen floor. F Troop's on.
2: I was still a physical reaction to it.
0: Yeah. Fantabulous. Thank you, Engineer.
2: Your kids don't know what you missed. But if the only redeeming thing of those 70s style sitcoms and cartoons.
0: That was the 60s.
2: Yeah, or late 60s. Late 60s. 65. Really, it's the mid to late 60s we're talking about. Is the huge band production in the theme songs.
0: Yeah.
2: Just think of the Jetsons.
0: Yeah.
3: I got that too.
2: Oh, well, just so you get the opening. Just the opening.
0: You got some gay guy with the Casio. Yeah. It just sucks. Yeah. No, back then you had full blown big orchestras just going
2: jazz
0: at it.
2: To jazz orchestra. Listen to this.
0: Kicking in too.
2: Let's just get going here.
0: Yeah.
2: Violins.
0: Yeah. Elroy,
2: James, stop this crazy thing.
0: There's got to be 80 musicians in this band.
2: Oh, yeah.
0: A little Latin flavor. A little jazz. Got you hitting the bongo. Got a little Johnny Quest to it.
2: Yeah.
0: Here's the piano.
2: Playing chopsticks.
0: Yeah. Yeah. Extendo version. Maybe it's skipping.
2: Going.
0: All right, let's do the whole song. I don't care.
2: What's happened here? What happened?
0: This is. I think when they did the long extendo opening.
3: That was a dance remix.
2: Dance remix.
0: All right,
2: Michelle. Thank you.
0: Let's see what else you got on it. Look, it's Thursday. What do we got to prove here? Tired of helping people. Yeah, guests in show. What am I supposed to do? Talk to Jennifer.
2: Looks, I would like
0: it's
2: to.
0: Got no uterus.
2: I thought you'd be interested in that call. It's interesting, huh?
0: And I gotta see what other calls. Whatever.
2: Jennifer, what's going on?
0: Popeye.
2: 24.
4: Hello,
2: Jennifer. Yeah, what's up?
4: Hi. I had a question for Dr. Drew.
2: Yep.
4: Mm-hmm. I was born without a uterus and do not have a cervix or fallopian tube, so am unable to get a pap smear.
2: But you have ovaries.
4: I have ovaries, right.
2: Okay.
4: So I was just kind of wondering what sort of tests they would do for like STDs and all that kind of stuff, because I've never been tested.
2: Same test if you have symptoms. Are you having problems?
4: No, I just kind of was thinking.
2: Yeah, the pap smear is just a scraping of the cervix, but there's still things you...
4: Okay, but I don't have a cervix.
2: I know, that's the pap smear.
4: Okay.
2: But the STDs can occur in the vagina and and around the vagina, the vulva. You don't have to have an upper urogenital tract for that to be...
4: What would I ask for when I went into the doctor?
2: Just
4: I haven't been to the doctor in a long time.
2: Well, you want to see, make sure you're not been exposed to any STDs. They'll do some blood tests and just a basic culture, and that'll be that.
0: That's a Mod Squad. I love that song. That Mod Squad kicks ass.
2: Jennifer, it's kind of weird not having a uterus, huh?
4: Yeah.
2: Hey, you okay with that?
0: Listen, I don't complain.
4: When I first found out, it was really, really, really hard for me.
2: Yeah, what'd you think?
4: But I found out when I was 16.
2: Because you weren't having a period.
4: Right, exactly.
0: How so?
2: Are you...
0: So what do you do? You have no uterus.
2: Well, do you ovulate? Do your ovaries function?
4: When I first found out, they did some sort of test to find out if I was ovulating correctly, and then I was.
2: Mm-hmm. So they can still... So you're lucky enough at least to live in a time when your eggs can be harvested.
4: Exactly.
2: And maybe be
4: I
2: put in a...
4: I can't carry a child or have a period.
0: Look.
2: You dodged a bullet. Oh, my God.
0: Wait a second.
2: Is this happening to it's interesting. For a woman, it's considered a loss. For a guy, it would be, oh, my God. God has blessed me.
0: Well, I mean, yeah. It's like, I don't like the pill because it makes my boobs bigger, or swollen or whatever. Yeah, for a guy. I mean, imagine something where you can't get pregnant and your penis gets bigger and you're gassier. That'd be nice. Here's the thing. You don't have your period, and when it comes time for you to have a kid, you just
2: drop it in somebody
0: else.
2: He
0: only needs a pea shooter and a lesbian.
2: Yeah.
0: And pow, you're home free. You know, get all the stretch marks and all that. And by the way, nothing better, because usually it's that trade-off between, well, I got the hemorrhoids and the stretch marks and all the other postpartum depression and everything, but I have my own biological child,
2: right,
0: as opposed to adopting, where I get to still look like a model, but I have some kid from Nicaragua with, you know, three eyeballs. Now, you got your own kid, and you got the flat tummy.
2: But if nothing else, you're absolutely correct.
0: Thank you.
2: If nothing else spoke to how powerful the drive is for women to have and carry the baby, they have this drive for that, and people don't talk about that.
0: Well,
2: and not just to have the baby outside the uterus, also to have it inside. There's a need for that, a drive for that.
0: All right. Speaking of a need and a drive, I saw the Mod Squad theme song.
2: Awesome.
0: Now this song kicks ass.
2: This is 70.
0: This is bongos. No, this is probably later 60s. Maybe. Black guy named Link. I don't know if that would go over today.
2: Morgan?
0: Hot Peggy Lipton.
2: That's a little Doors homage there.
0: Super cool swinging crime fighter. Big pork chop sideburns. Nehru jackets. Undercover. Working for the man, but also fighting him.
2: Playing by their own rules.
0: Oh, hell yeah.
2: They invented that.
0: No, yeah. And not even their own collective rules. They each have their own rules. Three different rule books. Now kicks up an octave here. Yeah, I used to hear this song coming. Peggy Lipton was smoking hot. Her?
2: Yeah, she's 65 now.
0: All right. Still hot. Powerful. Yeah. And then there was Ironside. He got shot.
2: Are you going to play Ironside?
0: He's an attorney.
2: Oh, come on.
0: Was he an attorney?
2: Don't you have any cartoons in there?
0: No, put Ironside on. I want to hear Ironside.
2: During the break, we got to do a little, like, name that tune.
4: Oh, here's Ironside.
0: All right. Let's just a little taste of Ironside. Creepy beginning. He was shot. He got shot in the ass. Raymond Burr is Ironside. Crazy jazz.
2: Is this the streets of San Francisco?
0: Yeah.
2: Like this a little bit too?
0: Yeah. It does sound like this.
2: This is the streets of San Francisco.
0: No, it is not.
2: It sounds like
0: this. Wow, there it is. All right.
2: Tight.
0: Yeah. It's probably the same studio band that just did all this stuff. They just contracted it out.
2: A lot of it was the NBC studio band.
0: They were like a ripping bands back then. All right, you ready to rock here, Drew?
2: If anyone's still listening, sure.
0: Mm. Yeah, listen, there's nothing wrong with some good music. Jessica?
2: Yeah,
0: 21?
2: Hi. Oh, out of her stupor. Okay.
0: Mm-hmm.
2: What's up, Jessica?
1: Nothing. I was just calling. Well, first of all, thanks for taking my call.
0: Thanks for calling.
2: I think she means stop. Thanks for stopping listening to the music.
1: No problem.
2: Okay.
1: I was just wondering, I've been with my boyfriend for 6 months, and he is 24, and he's never been in a serious relationship before. And when it comes to, like, being sexual and intimate, like, he has a real problem with it. Like, he cannot deal with it at all. We've never had sex.
0: Mm.
1: Like, when we, yeah.
2: Running bear.
0: Wow, yeah. Hey.
1: Uh-huh. And when we are intimate, it's very much a joke to him. He's always joking around.
0: He's laughing, He's uncomfortable.
1: Yeah.
0: Drew doesn't understand. But why the... Well, first off, how far have you gotten with him physically?
1: Everything but having sex.
2: And he's laughing.
0: And why not the sex part?
1: I don't know. Well,
2: I'm incensed.
1: At first,
0: Drew's outraged. Yeah.
1: At first, his excuse, he was like, well, I want you to get tested, and, you know, you need to be on birth control. And I was like, okay, so.
2: All right, so he's an anxious guy. He's a compulsive guy.
0: Mm-hmm. What's he do? Something with computers?
1: He used to, but not anymore.
0: What's he do now?
1: He is a manager at a car dealership or whatever.
2: Okay.
0: Uh-huh. All right, so he's sort of a late bloomer. He's anxious.
2: He's got a problem with intimacy and sex.
0: There are guys...
1: I can't figure out...
0: Hold on a second. We talk to a lot of screwed up guys.
2: Yeah.
0: There is a small percentage of guys that are sort of like adolescent males, even though they're well into their 20s, where they're, you don't understand it, Drew, but it's like, it's like,
2: I'm all yours.
0: When I hear about someone who doesn't understand, who doesn't like smoked almonds, I get angry.
2: Right.
0: But I realize there's nothing wrong with them. Okay, maybe a golf ball sized tumor in their head. What's wrong with them? Idiots. The point is it's just not their thing. And then you feel
2: but,
0: that,
2: but he's laughing. And
0: you feel that same way about people that won't, rape on the first date. I know you do, Drew. But some guys are like goofy and their adolescent stretches way into their 20s. And
2: yeah, but why does adolescent? A lot of adolescents are hypersexual. Why does this translate into goofy? And,
0: From working in the comedy world for as long as I have, there's this small segment of guys that don't have they're goofy.
2: Yeah,
0: they don't know how to act around women.
2: But
0: they get nervous.
2: What is the connection between
0: they make
2: sex
0: stupid
2: and
0: jokes.
2: Funny? Sex and funny don't.
0: Here's the thing. Funny and everything don't mix. Yeah. Funny equals goofy. And
2: uncomfortable.
0: And uncomfortable, and that's why you joke, and it becomes compensation.
2: Right.
0: And funny doesn't work well with driving. It doesn't work well with home improvement. It doesn't work well with women. It doesn't work with anything.
2: It distances you from the experience.
0: Yeah, but you saying...
2: You come out of the experience into funny.
0: Yeah, it's like saying, well, wait a minute, what are you retards good at? You're no good at driving the van, you're no good at calculus, I'm retarded, I'm not good at anything.
2: Right.
0: Or I'm good at being retarded, whereas funny people are good at being funny, but then things.
2: These aren't
0: Okay. Where'd we get? Did I bring up funny? All I'm saying is this guy doesn't necessarily have to be gay or be hiding something.
2: No. I think it is just sort of an issue of taste and pretty, you know what I mean?
0: He's what we would call squirrely.
2: Yeah.
0: And how long you been with him? 7 months?
1: 6 months. And the thing was, too, is like we've known each other. We were really good friends for a year. And so it's not like, we were uncomfortable with each other, really trying to know each other.
0: Knowing each other for
1: really
0: a year.
1: Well, and then we started
0: dating. Yeah, that can.
2: But he has no drive, though. That's why he was a friend for the year.
0: And knowing each other for a year doesn't help. It's like.
2: Makes it weirder.
1: Makes it weirder.
0: Yeah. Okay. Hmm. And you'd like for him to step it up. I mean, you'd like to have sex, right?
1: Yeah, well, it's not just that. I'm ready for the relationship to go to the next level emotionally, physically, everything.
2: Okay. You're like a guy there.
0: Yeah, be prepared. Yeah, I know. Be prepared. Okay. What do you want me to think like?
2: But I mean, you realize where she's at.
0: I know. Here's the thing. This guy is a number of years, if ever, away from getting it together in this department to your satisfaction.
2: Hmm.
1: Yeah, probably.
2: Yeah. If ever, I don't know.
0: Well, I mean, realistically, he may be 34. This could be 10 years away.
2: He'll never be what she probably wants him to be. Yeah.
0: Right. You can go ahead and try. You can go ahead and threaten him. You can go ahead and tell him, look, unless he starts doing, and I don't just mean putting out, but if he starts being more intimate or whatever.
2: It's almost like you got to take him out of the sex some other way, like smack him or something. You know what I mean? Just take him sort of, to divert his attention a little bit.
0: Just,
2: that's what he's looking for.
0: When you're 21 and a guy's 24 and you've been together for 6 months, and he just ain't the right fit for you. I just say it's just time to pull up stakes and move out.
2: Yeah.
0: Think about that, Drew. Realistically, batting average wise.
2: Mm. Well, I think
0: we got another 6 months of struggling, and then you break it up for good.
2: We don't make enough of sort of the intrinsic qualities in people. You know, the fits, the biological fits, and the
0: who do you know who's
2: fits.
0: Changed that dramatically?
2: I've seen a lot of change, but not on a very, very basic level.
0: And not as sort of the kind of person they are. They're guys whose instinct is, they're guys who want to 69 for 69 straight hours, and then they're guys who get grossed out by when a tongue gets slipped in their mouth. Mm. And I don't know if you're ever going to change either one of those guys.
2: Mm-hmm, mm-hmm.
0: And there are guys that are goofy, and guys don't like intimacy, and guys don't like holding hands in public. And there's the guys, they never really change that much. And certainly not over the course of months. It's years. Okay? It's usually the person that's with them that changes. Their expectation level just goes way down.
2: And again,
0: their
2: behavior changes, their comfort with the behavior, but that fundamental motivation doesn't change.
0: I stopped listening after the last thing I said.
2: That's fine. You're done. Touché.
0: Because I decided
2: how so?
0: It couldn't do any better. How dare you? Take a quick break. Be right back after this. Hey, everybody. It's the Love Line. I'm Adam. That's Dr. Drew. Phone number 1-800-LOVE-191er. Dr. Drew

0: information can't penetrate your thick skull.
1: No, no, it can penetrate and stay.
0: It can. No, yeah. it penetrates yeah. and stays. It's just none of the information I know.
1: Right.
0: Samantha?
2: Yes.
0: You're 20?
2: Yeah.
0: What's up?
2: My question is, I've been with my boyfriend since I was 16, and...
0: Mm-hmm.
1: Speak up there, Samantha. We can't quite hear you.
2: Okay, and last year we broke up for 9 months, and when we broke up, I was with somebody else, and before I thought I'd always had an orgasm with him, because I felt like I did just... I noticed that when I was with somebody else, actually, stuff came out, and it was, like, totally different experience.
1: Uh-huh.
2: And now we got back together and we had a baby, and I love him. And but I've never, ever, ever, ever had an orgasm.
1: Do you mean?
0: I hear two. When I only hear two evers, I think that means 50% of the time. But the third ever.
1: She said four.
0: When you start getting to three and four evers, that means almost never.
1: And what's also interesting is stuff doesn't come out.
0: Yeah,
1: stuff came out.
0: Samantha, you're 20, right?
2: Yes.
0: I'm going way, way, way out on a limb here. I'm going to say junior college.
1: No.
2: No.
1: No, she can't do that.
0: You don't go to college?
2: No.
1: No.
2: I just had a baby, so.
0: You were going to junior college?
2: I was going to. I started, and then I stopped, and then I just started working full-time.
0: Right. And let me explain something with junior college as Drew knocks over the ocean-going can.
1: I can make a...
0: I smell junior college like dogs smell another dog on you when you come home.
1: Yes.
0: You know, your dog, but what is that? What's going on? That's what I do. Now, it doesn't always mean you're currently, it doesn't mean you're calling from the junior college. It doesn't mean you're actually enrolled this semester, but
1: yeah.
0: It's still
1: junior
0: on you.
1: Junior college material.
0: It's on you.
1: Yeah.
0: No, it's more than that. You have
1: it's
0: to be involved.
1: Stink. It's actually
0: you have to be involved with it in some way, shape, or form.
1: Okay, got it.
0: All right, Samantha. So now you have a kid.
2: Yeah.
0: All right,
1: and you're saying you by never orgasming with your current boyfriend, does it mean just never orgasm during sex, or are you talking about never having had an ejaculation with this guy?
2: I've never had an orgasm with this guy.
1: Not with oral sex, not with intercourse, nothing.
2: Nothing. Then when I was with that other guy, I was under the influence of meth. I don't know if that has anything to do with it. I stopped in December, and since then...
1: People do report that meth jacks them up sexually.
0: Yeah, get some of that.
1: Yeah.
0: By the way, predict the kid's going to be... Is it a female?
2: Yes.
0: First female president of the United States.
1: Or?
0: Answer.
1: Just to get it through college.
2: And a dance.
0: All right. Here's the thing, Samantha. When I say stuff I'm not supposed to say, Anderson, like, zaps me. Some Pavlovian dog.
1: We get this strange sort of zap on our... On our.
0: Yeah. Anyway, Drew, I'm thinking about taking a...
1: There it is.
0: It's right here in my ear. Sometimes I hear the premature one. I don't give a flim... And then once in a while, he just does it when he's getting bored. Did I tell you I was all Central Valley and the zzz, zzz. Anderson's hand over a big button that zaps me when he gets bored or he starts hearing something he doesn't want to hear.
1: Some sort of experiment. What happened to us tonight? Are we having a good time or are we having a bad show?
0: We're fine.
3: Tonight and last night, pretty much.
1: It's no guest.
3: I think it's because you guys were prepared for a guest. When they didn't come in, you guys are like, free show.
0: Free show.
1: It's no one to ground us here.
0: Mm-hmm. Mm-hmm.
3: The show needs
0: listen,
1: yeah. And I'm sorry for it now because his headache lifted. The Advil that Michelle gave me.
0: I'm not going to apologize for tonight's show or last night's show. I didn't mail it
1: in.
0: How
1: so?
0: How dare you? I did not mail it in. I showed up.
1: Suited up.
0: I had my game face on. I was ready to go. And I never go half speed. You know why, Drew?
1: You give 110%.
0: You know why I don't go half speed?
1: Because you get hurt when you go half speed.
0: That's when you get hurt. That's when you get hurt.
1: So we always go full. We go 110%.
0: Full tilt. Listen, I go hell-bent for re-election.
1: Uh-huh.
0: Like ass through a goose. Jessica?
4: Hi.
0: All right, we're done.
4: Okay.
0: We're done with the show. You're dating a 45-year-old guy? Hold on.
1: Jessica, wait a second.
4: Wait.
0: Don't get persnippity with me, sweetie.
4: Hello?
0: You're dating a 45-year-old guy?
4: Yes.
0: All right, I have two issues with that. One is he's too old for you. Secondly, I'm jealous.
1: but it was not a good thing. Some guys... Not a good thing for you. He's just a totally different stage of life. You won't be... Let's say this does work out and you get married. He will not have children. If he does,

0: It's a disservice to your children.
1: I don't want children.
2: Okay. I know, but you'll be taking care of him when you're 35, 40. I know you seem like you'll never be that
3: age. Don't even go there. What's he doing? What's he do? Something with cars?
1: No, he does payroll for Gymboree.
2: Payroll
3: for Gymboree. By the way, I wouldn't say this guy's gay, but he does payroll for Gymboree. Like, that could be a gay or 45. We're talking about range. By the way, what did he do? Meet you in the big ball?
2: No,
3: he met her in the big ball hopper.
2: Oh, yeah.
3: She was frolicking around in there.
2: Yeah, okay.
3: It's a couple months back.
2: Well, when he was 25.
3: Let's take a break. All right, Drew. We'll be right back after this. Well, that's the show. That's the week, everyone. Will Arnett in here tomorrow. I should say Sunday night from Arrested Development. 5 Emmys. Thank you very much. I want to thank Phone Screener Brian for doing a great job all week long. Phone Screener Ziggy, the Zig Man. Met the Z Man over at the calendar signing. A delight. Sweet kid. Glad to have you aboard, Ziggy. I want to thank Junior, producer Lauren for really picking up her game. Boy, I'll tell you what. She started bad, and now she's at semi-bad, but she's really heading that right direction, baby doll. Lots of coffee, lots of food. All smiles. That's right.
2: And hustle.
3: I want to thank, not really, Engineer Chris. I'll give him half a thanks. He does the best he can. Let's be honest. Spade is spade. I want to thank Engineer Michelle for doing a fantabulous job. Apple, my eye, doing a fantastic job. Engineer Anderson for being his consistent self. And that's always good. No, that's strong. And producer Ann for doing wonderful job. Booking, who would we have this week?
2: Oh, let's nobody.
3: Nobody. All right, but doing a great job anyway. So, until next time, this is Adam Carolla for Dr. Drew saying, mahalo.
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3: 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Yeah, buddy.
2: Here we are.
3: Looking good. I was thinking about tonight, Dr. Drew and myself.
2: What?
3: Drew. Now, what a lot of people don't know is, I'm a pain in the ass. I'm a prima donna. But Drew probably has a little more diva in him than I do.
2: No. My thing is...
3: Yes?
2: When I,
3: yes? No? When, you say no?
2: When I go...
3: No? Do you think...
2: You let me...
3: You got a little more diva than I do.
2: When I'm pushed, and when I cross over, yeah, then forget it.
3: Right.
2: I'm not as easily pushed into Upsetville. You know what I'm saying?
3: Yeah.
2: But when I'm there, absolutely.
3: Here's the difference, I think. I was giving it some thought tonight while I was skipping rope and breaking gas. And
2: nice.
3: It's always funny to beef while you're skipping rope, by the way. It's comical. It really makes anything comical.
2: You mean farting?
3: Yeah. It ends up coming out that way. It never comes up on while you're in the air.
2: Right.
3: It always goes on the landing. And you get a little cadence going. I recommend it. I keep a jump rope on you in case you get gas. It's funny.
2: Force of gravity.
3: But, right? You got your internal organs sliding down as you
2: hit.
3: Pushing
2: that gas down, yeah.
3: So I guess what it is I don't take things personally. I just get angry. I get angry at the garbage man. I don't think he has anything in it for me. I don't think he has it out for me. I'm angry at the garbage man. I was thinking of the way I go.
2: Yeah.
3: I don't think he has a vendetta against Adam Carolla.
2: No.
3: And I don't like to use myself in the third party that way. But I just mean, he's not coming after me.
2: Right.
3: I just wish he'd do his goddamn job.
2: Right.
3: But, Drew, you got a little more it's coming after you.
2: Yeah.
3: I don't mean that in a paranoid way.
2: Yeah. If it, yes.
3: I don't even think people know me, so I don't think it could be me.
2: Right.
3: I just wish he'd do his job.
2: Right.
3: somehow I get woven into it, but it's not so much me.
0: Yes.
3: But what I'm referring to is Drew and I, we did the K-Rock Acoustic Christmas. This is the granddaddy of all these. This is the Rose Parade of all these local station concerts.
0: Right.
3: I mean, you're whatever affiliate you're listening to us on, unless it's K-Rock, the mother station out here, they've been doing these things for 4 years, 6 years, 7 years. K-Rock's been doing these things for 15 years.
0: Right.
3: I mean, this stuff goes way back. And all these other stations sort of model themselves, and they've done a good job in many cases, but it all got started out here on K-Rock, and Drew's been to many of these things. And one of the exciting things for these things is getting to go out in front of a big big theater, big group, 10,000, 20,000 people, and bring a band on stage.
0: See, that's what you're wrong. That does zero for me.
3: Yeah, I know.
0: Zero.
3: I know. I mean, well, okay.
0: Zero. But it's the reason
3: I'm there. It's not exciting for me
0: it's
3: either.
0: It's the reason
3: right.
0: I'm there.
3: I didn't mean exciting for us, all actually, right. As I was saying it. Cause
0: okay, good. It would be. It should be exciting. It sounds like it would be exciting.
3: It should be exciting
0: yes,
3: for
0: yes,
3: us.
0: Yes.
3: It should be.
0: Right.
3: And I don't know why it's not, but it should be.
0: Right.
3: And there's nothing, there is, you do get adrenaline when you go out on a stage and there's 20,000 people out there.
0: It's fun.
3: No doubt about it, but it's not worth the drive usually.
0: Right.
3: And I'm not, I don't want to be overly modest here, but I will vouch for Drew. Drew never wants to go to these things.
0: That's right. Thank you.
3: And Drew, I think you'll vouch for me when you say, when I say that I do enjoy going to these things, but I don't need to go on stage.
0: No, and when they say you'll announce band at 7:30, the gate's open at 7, you'll announce band at 7:30, you're thinking, yeah, good times.
3: Good.
0: Get out of there.
3: Yeah, I can get over with and I can get loaded.
0: Yeah, right.
3: Right. So, although I've been up there loaded quite a few times, doesn't hurt. But the point is the last few times Drew and I have done this, it seems that something goes wrong, they start turning the stage, the band starts playing, and we never get to announce the band. We end up just standing somewhere stupid and not necessarily on stage.
0: I don't
3: up on a balcony
0: and
3: or something.
0: I think what you're also picking up, I don't like humiliation either. It's kind of humiliating. Kind of like, ugh.
3: It is kind of humiliating, yeah. Yes. They put you out in the audience, the spotlight hits you, they hand you a microphone.
0: That doesn't work.
3: You start to talk, and then the stage starts turning, and the band starts playing, and you just stand there like a jackass with you're like a deer in the headlights.
0: Yeah.
3: And they always keep the spotlight on you for an extra 30 seconds, so you seem like an idiot when you're trying to just put your hand up and block it at this point because the band is now clearly into their set.
0: Yes.
3: But Drew stormed off the stage like it was Whitney Houston. He stormed out of there. He goes, "How dare they?" And he was very upset. He was like, "I drove all the way out." He was like Winchester from Met.
0: No.
3: "I drove out here for this.
0: No,
3: could have been here. I could have been there." Yo, please.
0: My thing was.
3: Your thing was.
0: I was supposed to be somewhere else.
3: Yeah.
0: I made a plea to not, because of what happened at the Weenie. I thought, I don't need to. It's just.
3: What happened at the Weenie Roast?
0: Same thing.
3: Oh. Where were we? Out in the audience?
0: We were standing on some bridge up there, remember?
3: Yeah, yeah.
0: Band, nothing.
3: Yeah.
0: And it was like, no, you don't need me. It's so painful for me to go to these things.
3: I hand the mic off like it was a baton in a four-man relay and just head right for the bar. Just put my head down. I don't even care. Even stuff I like to do, if I don't have to do it, it falls in the heading of me not having to do it, which trumps it. So
0: yeah.
3: I was excited about not having to open my mouth, believe it or not. But
0: Drew, so I went out with Jed later.
3: Drew diva'd out, and then he went out on stage later on. Now, whose idea was it for you to go back on stage later on? Producer Ann thought of it. All right. That's good. And did you go out on stage?
0: No.
3: Out in the audience. Yeah. All right. But people mention your name, and you got a nice applause.
0: Yeah.
3: All right.
0: I don't even know.
3: Drew and I always go out first. We always bring up one of the first bands, too.
0: Yeah.
3: So slightly suspicious, but we usually bring up bands while people are filing in and the house lights are still on. Jenny?
8: Yes.
3: You're 22?
8: Yes, I am.
3: What's up?
8: I've been dating a guy for 5 years, and we broke up briefly, and then we're back together, but I really, really love him, but I find myself, like, really unphysically attracted to him. Like, we get ready to have sex, and I'm like, I touch his back, and I'm like, ugh. It just seems almost gross.
3: What's on his back?
0: Zits on his back? Or what's going on?
8: No. Well, yeah, that, and he's hairy. I don't know.
0: Zits and hair.
3: Zits and hair is a dynamite combo.
8: Well, see, I don't mind hair, okay? He's Italian, so, you know, he's got hair, and that's fine. But, like, I don't know, for some odd reason, it's just starting to bother me now.
3: Well, it's you're just, okay.
0: You're maybe not into him so
3: either,
0: much.
3: Either you're, like, depressed, or you're having one of those female imbalances, or you're sort of shutting down sexually, or you're just not into this guy.
0: Right. No, that's right.
8: You mean I'm not into him because I don't like his hair?
0: No, that you...
3: Yes.
0: Well, that you don't like him physically. You don't sort of love everything about him. You're just sort of picking him apart and repulsed in certain ways. That's not being into somebody.
3: This is what happens to women.
0: And
3: men don't really do this so much.
0: Not so much, no.
3: Men keep going. Sexually.
0: Yeah.
8: Oh, that's horrible.
3: Well, you're hold on a second. See, men, if they're falling out of love, will usually just keep moving forward in the relationship sort of physically.
0: Yeah.
3: And they're not really mentally there anyway, so they're just sort of around. And then what happens is they start flirting with chicks at work and spending more time talking to chicks on the phone and the internet and that kind of stuff, that sort of stuff. But women, I've learned from this show, start sort of closing up shop a little bit.
0: Yeah, absolutely. Physically,
3: they don't want the guy touching them.
0: It speaks volumes of how they're feeling.
3: Yeah.
0: You're not in medication, are you, Jenny?
8: No, I'm not. I'm in birth control. That's it.
0: And why have you been with this guy 5 years? Has it been kind of a tumultuous relationship, or has it been okay?
8: Well, actually, you know, we've broken up a couple times in the 5 years, but yeah. It hasn't been for, like, long periods, except this last time it was for, like, 6 months.
0: And when did you get back together again?
8: Excuse me?
0: When did you get back together again? How long ago?
8: Like a month ago.
0: Yeah, you're not into this.
3: Not into him.
0: No.
8: No,
0: you're growing out of it.
3: You keep trying, but it's not working. And
0: you feel like you should be.
3: Oh, I got 5 years of my life wrapped up in this. 5 years invested. I'm not going to throw it all away.
8: Right.
3: Yeah. What? All right. So make it 10 years, and then throw it away.
8: Okay.
3: All right.
0: Good time.
3: Listen, that's purely exclusively a chick thought. That's why they don't do so well in business, the ladies. I got 10 years of this bad stock. I got 10 years of this bad job. I got 10 years of this bad idea, and I can't throw it away.
0: The thought should be, I shouldn't spend another minute, as opposed to, I've invested so much, I got to keep going.
3: Right. That's bad business.
0: Yeah, right.
3: Good business just cuts bait, moves on to the next project.
0: Take your losses and go.
3: Right, right. But bad business is, I don't want to admit I made a mistake or there is a loss.
0: Right.
3: Bob?
9: Yeah.
3: You're 18?
9: Yeah.
3: Okay, buddy. Thanks for calling.
9: Wow. All right.
3: All right. What's up?
9: All right. About a year ago, a buddy of mine and I, we were driving along, saw a school bus, and he mooned it, and we thought it was the funniest thing in the world. Mm-hmm. But the next day, I got called down to the office by the school resource officer, and he asked me, he goes, son, do you drive a Blue Geo Metro? And I said, yeah. And then he said, well, what happened yesterday? And they somehow knew. And then he started, you know, he told me that it was a bus full of handicapped elementary school children. Mm-hmm. And then he tells me.
0: There's a punchline here somewhere. Hold on, there's some kind of punchline.
3: I could actually hear him turning the pages.
0: Yeah, reading his thing. Reading his script.
3: Hey, Bob.
9: Yeah.
3: Just read right off the script.
9: I'm not.
3: Come on, buddy. Give us the beats.
9: This happened a year ago. I'm in college now. This happened back in high school.
3: All right. It really this sounds fairly rehearsed, but go ahead.
9: This happened. For each count, there was like 20-some counts. It was $1,000 for each one, $1,000 fine, and 1 year in jail. And he asked me who did it, and I just sold out my friend. Like, as soon as he said 1 year in jail for each count, I said...
2: You pansy!
3: Yeah.
9: I'm not going to jail, and I don't know. Everyone says that, like, I was wrong in doing that, that I shouldn't have done that.
3: How many kids were in the bus? 23, did you say?
9: 20-something. It was, like, a full bus load.
0: So he's in jail for 20 years?
3: He's doing 20-something years.
9: Yeah, that would have been.
3: Good news is he'll be up for parole in 2011.
9: Well, they were just threatening us. I mean, nothing ever came of it, but me and my friend, after that, never talked again.
3: All right, well, you sold them out.
0: No, I mean... You were an accomplice. What are you going to do? You were sort of confessing to your own crime.
3: What were we doing? Driving?
9: I was driving.
3: Who was the wheel man?
0: I don't understand why they made a distinction between you and him. You know, you were just admitting you were part of the crime.
3: No, there's wheel man and trigger man.
9: Yeah.
3: Drew, you don't hear about the wheel man anymore.
0: No,
3: who's the wheel man?
0: He's that bad.
3: You know what else you don't hear about? This guy is one of the best second story men in the business. There used to be second story men and wheel men.
0: And whatever happened to cat burglars?
3: And cat burglars. Mm. Jesus, that'd be great if there was cat burglars now. White guys wearing black masks and creeping about.
0: Yeah.
3: Now, it's home invasion. We rape your wife while you watch. Then we pistol whip you for a while. All right.
0: I think he was
3: that okay. A question?
0: I actually think he was okay for it to. He just admitted he was involved in a crime. He didn't think in terms of selling out his buddy so much, right?
3: Yeah. No, I think he sold his buddy out. Mia? Yeah. Maya? How do you say that?
0: Mia.
3: Mia, you're 21.
10: Yes.
3: What's up?
10: Not much. Me and my husband have been married for about 4 years, and we were just, you know, really considering having a threesome. But
0: how old is your husband?
10: He's 22.
0: Married since you were 17.
10: Yeah.
0: Sounds four.
10: Yeah. Mm-hmm. But we were just wondering, you know, if that would affect our relationship.
0: Well, why are you considering this? Who wants to do this?
10: We both do.
0: Why? What are you interested in? What are you expecting to get out of that?
10: I don't know. I'm just, you know, attracted to girls, and he's obviously attracted to girls, and mm-hmm. we've just really been considering.
0: Did something happen to you growing up that made it sort of makes you sort of question your sexual identity or anything?
10: No. I could do with that. I used to work in a porn shop, maybe, but...
0: How old were you when that started?
3: 11.
10: I worked there about 2 years ago.
3: Just worked there summers. Your uncle owned the place. 2 years ago.
10: Uh-huh.
3: Hmm.
0: And be married at 17. That's kind of young, isn't it?
10: Yeah, it is.
0: What was the rush to get out of the house?
10: Nothing, really. We got engaged, and then...
0: What was the rush?
3: Hold on, wait a minute. I tell you, we're the world's dumbest caller.
0: What was the rush to get out of the house?
3: Well, we got engaged.
0: Yeah, nothing really. We got engaged.
3: Well, I mean, they just do the math for you. It's like, I got married at 17. Why'd you get married at 17?
0: Because I got engaged.
3: Got engaged. You got to get married when you get engaged. Mia?
10: Yeah.
3: All right. Hey, Drew's, we could gamble. We could gamble, yes. But I'm not hearing enough in her voice.
0: No, right.
3: I'm hearing something, but not enough. When did you lose? Let me ask the questions here, Drew. When did you lose your virginity?
10: Oh, gosh, like in eighth grade.
0: Okay, 13 or 12.
3: How old is that?
10: It was like 13.
3: 13? Mm-hmm.
0: Pretty serious.
3: Biological dad, do you know him?
10: I've met him maybe twice.
3: You guys have met?
10: Yeah.
0: And unique.
3: Two times.
0: Quaint.
3: And what about, you have a stepdad?
10: I have a stepdad, yes.
0: What's he like?
3: Yeah. Tell me about him.
10: He's just actually pretty much been my,
0: What was he like?
10: He was a good dad. He raised me since I was two, and you know, he's really good dad, you know.
3: What'd he do? What'd he do for a living?
10: He worked for public service.
3: Aha!
10: Energy company.
0: How about your biological dad? Was he around at all when you were younger?
10: I guess when I was, like, up until I was a baby.
0: What was he like? What was he like?
10: I don't know him.
0: Does your mom talk to you about it at all? What was that?
10: Yeah, I guess he was just, you know, really abusive to her. And
0: all right, so maybe you witnessed some of that.
10: Oh, no, that was way before I was ever around.
3: Stepdad, good guy, though, huh?
10: Yeah, he was a good guy.
0: Not a drinker?
10: No.
11: Where's my bourbon?
3: I wonder why mom got away from the abusive guy and got in with a good guy.
0: Yeah, it doesn't quite fit.
3: It doesn't quite fit. Stepbrother?
10: No.
3: No. All right. Did anyone get to you before the eighth grade?
10: No.
3: All right. No physical abuse, no sexual abuse.
10: No, not at all.
0: All right, but still.
3: All right. So what's going on? Okay. What's going on here is she's a little abandonment with dad stuff, but
0: it's
3: that's
0: a hurry
3: fine.
0: To get out of the step home. Dad, I still don't get that. Why are we?
3: Yeah, why so early at 17? Why get out of the
0: house? What was the hurry?
10: Well, high school sweethearts, and then a few months after we got engaged, I found out I was pregnant.
0: All right.
3: Yeah.
0: He's starting to, by the way, go ahead and...
3: Coming together.
0: Go ahead and throw that out to us right at the beginning. So you got pregnant, but you got married because you were pregnant.
10: No, not because I was pregnant.
3: All right. Well, listen, you would have gotten married at 17 anyway.
10: Right. Yeah, that was the plan. You know, he was going to finish. He's a year ahead of me, so he was.
0: So let me go back to asking the questions. What was the hurry? Why the hurry to get out of the house? Why the hurry to get married?
10: I think it just, with, you know.
0: You understand? You're contemplating doing something that can destroy your relationship. We're trying to figure out why you would want to do that. What was the hurry to get married in the first place, that you hadn't really thought about it, that you hadn't explored things about yourself, that now are surfacing of such a degree that they're potentially threatening your marriage?
3: How pregnant were you when you got married?
10: Oh, we waited to get married until after I had my son. So it was...
3: You're pregnant at 16?
10: No. I got pregnant at 17.
3: Uh-huh.
0: Well, how old was your mom when
3: you got married at 18?
10: Correct.
0: How old was your mom when she had you?
10: My mom, gosh, she was maybe 28.
0: And are you the only child?
10: No, I'm the baby.
3: She has a sister.
0: How old was
3: 40s.
0: Your oldest sister?
10: My oldest sister, she's going to be 30 in January.
0: And, okay, 30, so 10 years, so she was 18 when she had the first baby.
3: Yeah, the math always works, by the way, on this show. or we have Anderson delete the call.
0: All right, so you can go ahead and tell us that's your sort of family script, right? That people do in your family, they get married when they're 18.
10: Right.
3: All right, and then they get divorced when they're 20.
0: Well, they get the abusive guy first.
10: My mom, like, married and divorced my real dad twice.
0: Yeah, you're twice.
10: Yeah.
0: Before you were born?
10: Correct.
3: Oh, because she got these other guys. She got older brothers and sisters.
0: But that's where the nice guy finally came in. She had to really work it through for 10 years.
10: Right.
0: Getting the abusive guy, getting him back. Finally, she learned a lesson.
10: Right.
3: Yeah, because at the beginning, whenever we see somebody, we assume they're either the, I don't know why, but we don't really think about it, but we assume they're the oldest child or the only child.
0: Yeah.
3: And I was curious why your mom went from abusive guy to real good guy in a matter of a couple of years, but it was a matter of 10 years.
0: 10 years of going back and forth and finally fair.
3: So your oldest family member, oldest brother, sister's like 30-something.
10: My sister.
0: She's the stripper.
3: What'd she do?
10: She teaches taekwondo, and she is a substitute teacher.
3: Lesbian, huh? Yeah?
10: No, she's not.
3: All right.
10: She's engaged.
3: All right, baby. So listen, regarding the threesome, probably going to screw things up. Sounds like you just want an excuse to experiment with a woman, right?
0: Well, it's also about the right timetable to end the first marriage, right?
3: Yeah.
0: It's the way she's on mom's script.
3: You getting kind of bored?
10: I just want to keep things interesting between my husband and I.
0: Yeah, this is more than interesting. This is chaos.
3: This is sabotage.
0: This is sabotage and chaos.
10: Okay.
3: You know what sabotage is?
10: Yeah.
3: Okay. So this is what it is. So you want to do that?
10: I plan to be with him, you know.
0: All right, then focus on the relationship. You got a child. Focus on the stability of that relationship, the intimacy, not on bringing stuff into the relationship.
3: How many kids
0: chaos.
3: Do you have?
10: We have two now.
0: Oh, my God. How did you know that?
3: Well, of course you got to have another kid. She's pregnant at 17. Ripe old age of 21. All right, Mia, listen, no more kids.
0: That's it. You have two kids. Focus on that.
3: And focus on the goddamn kids, would you?
10: Okay.
3: Not your labia.
0: Or someone else's, more importantly.
3: Oh, yes. All right. We spent way too much time on that call, but we get caught up. We get obsessive.
0: We have to prove
3: we just
0: right.
3: know we're right all the time. Could not figure out why mom went to... a nice guy after abusive guy. That didn't work. Yeah. There's a couple other things that didn't work. Why was she pregnant so young and her mom not pregnant so young? What got her out of the house? Part of it, too, is people don't cooperate with us sufficiently.
0: Mm-hmm.
3: I mean, we want to know what got you out of the house, and you just keep saying, I got engaged. People know where we're heading with these questions.
0: Or maybe they really don't. Maybe they just can't see it.
3: It's combos. Yeah. Combination.
0: All right.
3: You got two kids. No screwing around. We'll be back.

0: Hey, everybody. Love line. I'm Adam. That's Drew. Phone number 1-800-LOVE-191. All right. Let's go to the phones. What names that look like to you?
1: Trajana.
0: Oh.
1: Yeah. Trajana.
0: Trajana.
2: Hi.
0: Is that how you say your name?
2: Yeah, Trajana.
0: What kind of name's that?
2: I don't know. My mom gave it to me.
0: Oh, just boy. Made it up?
2: Huh?
0: She just made it up?
2: No, no. It's my real birth name.
1: Oh, boy.
0: I know, but it's not. I know, but.
1: Did she just make the name up at the time of your birth?
2: I think so.
1: Just
2: she
1: made it
2: up. She was an ex-heroin addict, so.
1: Ex-heroin addict.
0: No, so you have no nationality that
2: no.
0: means anything of. All right.
1: Fair enough. What's up?
0: You're 17. What's up?
2: Yeah. Well, I was going out with a guy, and him and I were messing around like normal people do. Mm-hmm. And I got on birth control because I didn't want to get pregnant because he already has a son.
0: Right.
2: And I caught a yeast infection, but I was still messing around with him. And my doctor said it could be because of my birth control.
1: Mm-hmm.
2: So I got that all fixed out.
1: And you don't really catch yeast infections.
2: Well,
1: you develop them. With the yeast that's already there, it just sort of overgrows.
2: Yeah. Mm-hmm. Well, we broke up because his ex-girlfriend came back into the picture. She was pregnant by his kid and didn't tell us.
1: Her fault, that bitch.
0: Yeah.
1: Right? She was pregnant by his kid.
2: Yeah, his
1: not he got,
2: kid.
1: Not he got her pregnant. She was pregnant by the kid.
2: Oh, sorry.
1: Is it amazing?
0: I thought she just slipped up.
2: No,
0: I mean,
2: no.
0: She was pregnant by his kid?
2: Yeah, they were together for 7 years.
1: She means had, she was carrying his child.
2: Yeah, she was carrying his second. She was 7 months along.
0: She was pregnant with his kid.
1: Right, but again, the thinking is... That bitch, see?
0: Right.
1: It's the kid and the woman's fault.
0: I just got confused with the buy his kid part.
2: Her and I are good friends.
0: All right.
2: Yeah.
0: How old is this guy?
2: Oh, 23.
1: Nice.
0: Mm-hmm.
1: Yeah. You know, think how much destruction a male can wreak upon the world.
0: Yeah. All right, so?
2: Well, he got into trouble and come to find out that he had hepatitis C.
1: What do you mean he got in trouble?
2: He had a warrant out and didn't tell anybody.
1: What does that have to do with hepatitis C?
2: Well, that's how we found out, because like when the police came to the house, there was like a bunch of bombs that happened, and there was some blood in the house and stuff like that, and we had to clean it up because a whole big mess happened.
1: Yeah,
2: and
0: sounds lovely for his kids, by the way.
2: Yeah, well, the police informed us that him and his ex girlfriend were both hepatitis C positive.
1: The police told you that.
0: Mm-hmm.
2: Yeah,
0: mm-hmm.
2: And I was wondering if there was any way I could have contracted it.
1: From cleaning up all the blood.
0: No, from having sex with him.
1: From having sex with him.
2: Yeah, because I had sex with him. Even.
1: Actually, you'd be more likely to get... No, neither way. No.
0: Really?
1: No.
0: How do you get that?
1: Well, there is a possibility...
0: Someone got to do to you.
1: I probably shouldn't be so categorical about it, but there is such a thing many people believe as sexually transmitted hepatitis C, but it's hard to get. It's more difficult than AIDS, and it's transmitted in the same manner as AIDS.
0: Jeez, AIDS got to step it up.
1: That's right.
0: Hepatitis C.
1: So you should be tested. There's a possibility. Did you have anal sex with him?
2: No.
1: All right. It's a possibility, but not likely.
0: All right. So your mom, how's she doing with the heroin?
2: She's been clean for 18 years.
0: Good.
1: Fascinating that she should get. He was a heroin addict too.
0: A
1: your buddy.
0: Yeah.
2: Who?
1: Your boyfriend was a heroin addict too,
2: dope.
1: Right?
2: Dope.
1: Well, how did he get the hepatitis C?
2: I don't know, honestly. Let me
1: fill in that gap for you. That's an IV drug thing. Okay.
0: All right. So, can you? You're not going to be with this guy anymore, right?
2: Mm-hmm.
0: Okay. You have a new guy?
2: No.
0: Good. Don't get pregnant. Don't get on drugs. Stay in school.
2: All right.
0: And don't be too antisocial. It's going to be hard to get a job. All right.
2: No. I'm very, very, very social.
0: You good?
1: You're not sort of no black fingernail polish, that kind of thing.
2: Oh no. I actually go to a school where they make us dress work oriented.
1: So work oriented.
0: It's like a continuation school?
2: I dropped out and like this kind of got offered to me. It's like some school you go to all day and you got to dress. We take vocational training.
0: Okay, what are you learning?
2: Computer skills, basically.
0: Good.
1: All right, keep going.
2: In my Microsoft Word.
0: Good. Oops.
1: Here we go. Jen, 18.
3: Hey, what's up?
1: Hey.
3: I just want to say that I respect you and Adam very much.
0: Great.
3: And I've been listening to the show for a very long time, and I watched it on MTV and all that.
0: Thanks.
3: And my question is, I was abused mentally, physically, and sexually by my father when I was very young.
0: Mm-hmm. And, perfectly normal, perfectly healthy.
3: Well, I've gone through a lot of therapy, and
1: what have you done exactly?
3: I've been on medication because I have a self-mutilation problem that started when I was about 12.
1: Okay,
3: and it still goes on till this very day, and I'm constantly coping with it and constantly trying to stop this. But
1: okay, what else? What other therapies have you had?
3: I was doing some drugs for a little while. I'm cleaned up now.
1: Are you in a 12-step program?
3: No, I haven't gone. Well, I'm only 18, so I haven't really gone through that much. Just mostly going in and out of mental institutions because of the cutting problem. But I'm not crazy. And I was on medication for about 2 years, 2 or 3 years.
1: Mm-hmm.
3: And I've seen a lot of psychiatrists. And so I was just wondering, like, this is going to end up being a problem with my love life, because I can tell already that I'm developing unhealthy relationships with people, and I assume it's because of my history of abuse.
1: Yes.
3: And I was just wondering, like, is this going to happen? Because I've heard Adam's theory on this, and he's always saying that, kids that grow up and were abused when they were younger most likely tend to get with people that are going to abuse them in a relationship.
1: Mm-hmm.
0: Yeah, well, people that don't get help.
1: Yeah.
3: Right.
0: But you got help.
1: Well, you've been getting help.
0: You've been getting help.
3: Yeah.
0: It's an ongoing process.
1: Do you have a borderline personality disorder?
3: Yes.
1: Yeah. So, and you know, that's a tough, chronic kind of a condition.
3: Mm-hmm.
1: And best suited with somebody working with you in therapy and maybe you in groups and with medication.
3: Yeah, I've done all three.
1: All right. But it's a long-term proposition. It's not like, okay, I did that, now I'm done. It's not like treating a pneumonia or something.
3: Right. Am I going to have to do this for the rest of my life?
1: For a long time. The good news about borderline disorders, they calm down as you get older.
3: Yeah. Well, the medication actually helped.
1: I understand. It will help. And it is... It literally is the residual of trauma. It sort of creates deficiencies in your abilities to regulate feelings. And people with borderlines feel chronically empty. And they have difficulty sort of seeing people as they really are in relationships.
3: Mm-hmm.
1: Also, you sort of project onto people a lot of bad feelings and then attack them for having those feelings when they say they may not even be having them kind of feeling.
3: Right.
1: And the relationships are always intense and tumultuous. And it's sort of part of the syndrome. And you've got to get some help with helping make choices and containing some of that and dealing with these relationships as they come up. It sounds like you you have an awareness of this. You're following through on treatments. It's good. It can work out okay.
0: Well, and here's the other thing. Doing a little therapy and making it part of your routine is not a death sentence, everybody. It's actually sort of like I don't want to sound too trite about this analogy. I've made it before, but it's like saying, like doctor saying, well, you want to stay in shape, you want to keep your joints good, you want to stay young, long, and be healthy and have good posture. You have to work out 3 days a week,
1: right?
0: And be like, well, for how long?
1: Yeah,
0: it's like, well, for the rest of your life.
1: In her case, she's got like a club foot, and they need some special work in order to make it happen.
0: Yeah, but it's ultimately,
1: it's good for you. Yeah, it's an
0: ongoing. It's fine.
1: Thing. Yeah,
0: it's in a way, somebody that had. Here's what I'm saying. Let's just move it to the realm of the physical.
1: Yeah.
0: If you had some sort of joint problem or some sort of physical abnormality at a young age, it was discovered and the doctor said, look, 3 times a week, you have to go in for rehab, you have to do this aquatic therapy, you have to lift weights or what have you. Ultimately, you'd be better off than the guy decided not to do anything.
1: Yes.
0: And just going to sort of hang out and watch TV and play Xbox.
1: That's true.
0: So it's good, and it's not a death sentence. It's not a bad thing. Had a little discovery this morning.
1: Uh-oh.
0: I did the Howard Stern show this morning.
1: Uh-oh.
0: And as you know, I go to bed at 1:30, usually slightly buzzed off of red wine.
1: Right.
0: And if I do his morning show, I get up at 3:30. And I'm, Drew, I'm pretty good about getting out of bed when I set the alarm.
1: Yes.
0: But I was going on day number two of...
1: Uh-oh.
0: Go to bed at this hour and get up at this hour.
1: Uh-oh.
0: And apparently my little egg timer went off at 3:30. And I had had enough red wine in me probably still at the time just to roll over and smack the thing.
1: Oh, no.
0: And then I woke up. And it was about 4:15.
1: And you're on the air at 4?
0: Well, I'm supposed to be on the air at 4.
1: Yeah.
0: But, life goes on.
1: Yeah.
0: No, I'm not carrying the show. It's not like this show where I have to do everything.
1: Understood.
0: You know what I'm saying?
1: I understand.
0: Yeah. And so I looked at the clock. It said like 4:14. I did some quick math, realized I'd overslept. It's a bad sign, by the way, when you go to bed at 1:30 and you look at the clock at 4:14 and you realize I'm dreadfully late for something. That's not a good sign. But I sprung out of bed now.
1: Yeah.
0: Now, the day before when I got up at 3:30, I got out of bed like I was Houdini in a straitjacket. Yeah. I rolled off it and then rolled across the floor cursing and then rolled downstairs, drank coffee. I never stopped cursing.
1: Like,
0: I never stopped complaining.
1: Snake man.
0: Yeah, I snaked downstairs and I walked around for the next 5 hours with a puss on. This time, I was hit with an adrenaline surge.
1: Yeah.
0: My God, I'm going to miss my flight kind of thing. Pow.
1: Yeah.
0: I was immediately up, even though I'd slept for 2.5 hours.
1: Yes.
0: I was as conscious as I was going to be.
1: Yeah.
0: Pow. I was awake. Pow. I was sort of hustling. I was, you know, I was moving at double time, trying to phone in the dial up the equipment. Had the coffee preloaded, hit the switch, moving, slapping water on my face. It was completely awake for the entire show, as opposed to feeling like I was comatose.
1: Yeah.
0: And I thought to myself, dangerous but interesting strategy.
1: For every time.
0: Yeah, I don't know how you pull it off.
1: Yeah.
0: But I was not tired at all. Once I realized I was 45 minutes late for doing this national radio show, I sprung out of bed. And the whole idea of being tired was secondary.
1: Right.
0: It was all just sort of adrenaline.
1: Survival stuff kicks in, yeah.
0: Yeah, it was the difference between having to get up and shut some light off or take a leak in the middle of the night and hearing an intruder in the house.
1: Right.
0: It's like you don't drag out of bed if you think you hear an intruder in your house. It worked. It woke me up.
1: Interesting.
0: Yeah. I got to figure out a way to do this next time. So also, Drew, you'd enjoy this site, which is after the show finishes at now 7:30, 7:45 our time, me drinking a glass of red wine.
1: Oh, my God. Oh.
0: Trying to knock myself down from the three pots of coffee I drank throughout the course of the entire night.
1: Of course.
0: I'm becoming like Elvis, except for it's just coffee. It's like a coffee and red wine. Now drinking another glass of red wine, trying to knock myself down to
1: Did
0: go
1: get
0: to
1: some
0: bed.
1: More sleep?
0: For,
1: did you?
0: Yeah, I slept from like 8 to 10.
1: Huh.
0: I got up and went to work. Yeah, good time.
1: Good time.
0: Nothing wrong with that.
1: Huh.
0: Little regulation. Julie?
4: Yeah?
0: Nothing wrong with me regulating with a little red wine, right?
4: No, not at all.
0: Yeah.
1: Oh, boy.
0: Well, we got a bad connection, baby.
4: Oh, can I give you a call back on my other line? Or will
0: Yeah, yeah. What are you talking to us on? Your cell phone?
4: Yeah.
0: Yeah.
4: I'm on my way home right now. But
0: you're at home. All right. Yeah. Hey, phone screeners.
1: Hey, Tara.
0: Bad cell phone. You got to tell them. Tell him it's no good.
5: Unacceptable.
0: All right. That's a... And that... There you go, Drew.
1: Yeah.
0: That, by the way, is for every night. I know sometimes I don't make this part clear. I think they think
1: cell
0: it's just that one
1: not
0: call.
1: A good idea.
0: Yeah, I mean, if they're in their car, that's one thing. But if they're at home, try to get them on a landline. Elizabeth?
6: Hello?
0: You're 25?
6: Hello.
0: Wow, that is a nice connection. You sound good.
1: What's
0: what
1: up?
0: What are you wearing? Let me hear this.
6: I don't want to say.
0: Are you hot?
6: Am I hot?
0: Mm-hmm.
6: I don't necessarily think I'm hot.
0: That's good. That makes you hotter. Unless you're really not hot. I like what makes me hot is I'm hot, but I don't know it.
6: Okay.
0: That makes me hotter.
6: All right.
0: Mm-hmm. So you may be one of those people.
6: I might be.
1: Did you call for something other than harassment?
6: Yeah, I did. About a year ago, I started taking birth control pills.
1: Uh-huh.
6: And,
1: I don't even know what that means.
0: Yeah. She's giving it up.
1: Periods are irregular. Go ahead.
0: Oh.
6: Okay.
1: Yeah, keep going.
6: Okay. And just recently, I went back to my gynecologist for my annual checkup.
0: Yeah.
6: And within that year, I started, developing spider veins.
0: Yeah.
6: Oh, baby. Not to gross you out.
0: Where are they spider veins?
1: Chest and neck, usually. Is that where they are?
6: What was that?
1: The spiders usually are on the chest, shoulders, and neck.
6: I have them on my legs.
1: Legs. Interesting.
6: Yeah. Sweet. So when I went to my gynecologist, I mentioned that, you know, I thought maybe it had to do with the birth control pill.
1: Mm-hmm.
6: And she said that it's a very rare side effect.
1: Mm-hmm.
6: That when you change...
1: You don't really mean spiders. You mean the little tiny purple things, right?
6: Little veins.
1: Little tiny purple ones.
0: What's the difference between spider veins?
1: Spiders are they literally look like a spider web with a red dot in the middle. And you push them and they blanch and then they fill from the center out.
6: We're not that bad.
1: You're talking about just little crazy little veins that come to the surface along your leg.
6: Yeah.
1: Yeah, that's not probably not from the pills.
6: Okay. Well, anyway, so she prescribed the patch for me instead of pills because she says they had less estrogen in them.
1: Yeah, and that's, mm-hmm. again, estrogens are what cause true spiders, but I don't know what, yeah. you know.
6: Well, and...
0: Where's that go? Does that go over your eye or does it go on your arm? Or
1: you wear
0: an
1: eye patch. It's called an estrogen eye patch, yeah. it's a new style, yeah.
0: Why not? If okay. you wait, let me ask you, Drew. If you had, and I don't see this enough, by the way, anymore, people that wear an eye patch.
1: Yeah.
0: You know what people wear now? They wear that bad beige flesh-toned stick-on eye patch, people right. that need an eye patch.
1: Right.
0: Very unattractive.
1: Yeah, you want
0: I like the black pirate, you know, Barclay man. You know, I like the one that looks good in a white dinner jacket.
1: Looks like number two.
0: Yeah. Yeah, from Austin Powers.
1: Right, number two. Or
0: yeah, I like an eye patch. Like I don't want one of those stick-on, big Band-Aid funky ones. I like a nice black one.
1: It's a statement.
0: Yeah, if you need one. Yeah. But also, Drew, if you had a woman who or a man who needed any kind of patch, when I'm in charge...
1: Want to deliver medication
0: I will.
1: It?
0: This is my decree.
1: Yeah. Uh-huh.
0: You may get a nicotine patch, or you may get an estrogen patch, or birth control patch... But if you are a person who currently wears an eye patch, it must be woven into that patch.
1: Law.
0: One patch
1: law.
0: Per person. It is a law from this day forth.
1: Okay.
0: Elizabeth?
1: What's the question about the patch?
0: Do you wear an eye patch?
6: No.
0: Okay, so you wouldn't have to do that.
1: What's the question about the patch?
6: Well, basically, I just wanted to know if you honestly, because I really don't know that much about the patch.
1: They're excellent. They're very good. They're fine.
6: My doctor didn't seem to, and I was just wondering if.
1: They're very good. Just don't forget to change it.
6: Okay. Do you think it honestly will reduce the spider veins, or are they something I'm going to
1: What
6: have?
1: Pill were you on before?
0: Why don't you put them over the spider veins?
1: What pill were you on before? It's against the law.
6: Estrostat.
1: Huh? Estrostat. And
0: oh, my law,
1: and
0: yeah.
1: And the patch. Which patch are you on?
6: I don't even know what it's called now. I'm going to start it on Sunday.
1: Okay. And,
6: But she said it's the lowest dose of estrogen.
1: All right. How much do you weigh?
6: I'm 125.
0: A new one.
1: The estrogens are the things associated with the vascular changes. So, yeah, that should help. And patches are fine. They're safe and they're effective. So,
0: I need some red wine, Drew.
1: All right, let's go.
0: I'm hitting a wall here. Mm-hmm. All right, we'll take a little break when we come back. Who are we going to speak to, Drew? Speak to Megan?
1: Yeah.
0: 14? Bites herself?
1: Mm.
0: Sometimes boyfriend bites her?
1: No, she bites herself.
0: Sometimes.
1: Because.
0: Oh, because. Oh, that B/C is because.
1: Yeah.
0: How long has that been going on? I never noticed that?
1: No, just now.
0: Oh, okay, good. Because sometimes I can have a tumor. We'll be back.

0: Hey, everybody, Loveline. I'm Adam. That's Dr. True. Phone number 1-800-LOVE-191. Oh, yeah. 50,000 watt flamethrower, kiddies. Woo. Tell you what, use this mic. It's like a weapon in my hands.
1: Don't scare me.
0: All right. True's a. Viciously going at something that's stuck in his mouth.
1: Driving me crazy.
0: He had a little floss, but that didn't work during the break. Drew, don't use the paper clip.
1: No?
0: No.
1: It's working.
0: Drew's got a... Drew won a toothpick and tar game of paper clip.
1: That's what I said.
0: Well, we don't have one. We don't have one. Yeah, we don't have one. But
2: she's flipping out because you called her tar.
0: I'm a Tara. Tara. All right.
1: I know.
0: But look,
1: I knew
0: it's
1: going to
0: happen.
1: About.
0: It's going to happen all the time. But... Look, here's what you need to do. You need to get a cap from a ballpoint pen.
1: Uh-huh.
0: One of those big kind that kind of come to a point. They're plastic. That's almost like a... Trudeau, it hurts me to see you put metallic things in your mouth that way. But again, you know my thing with the dentist instruments. Got to make the handles out of plastic.
1: Yeah.
0: I got to do some time on the dentist one of these days.
1: Huh.
0: Megan?
3: Yeah?
0: You're 14?
3: Yeah.
0: What's up?
3: Well, I have been biting myself, and I didn't really realize it until tonight. I was talking to my friend about it, and she told me she's noticed it.
1: Noticed that you're making marks or something? Or
3: Noticed that I've just been biting myself, and she says I usually do it when I'm, like, mad or sad or something. And the other night
0: Where do you bite yourself?
3: Just, like, on my arms and stuff.
0: Uh-huh. Never on the back of the neck?
3: No.
0: Okay.
3: And, like, she said that she noticed it and stuff. And last night was, like, I noticed that I actually did. I didn't even know that I was doing it until last night I started doing it. And it, like, hurt. But it kind of, it has, like, it feels good.
1: Right. It's a sort of a release of tension, isn't it?
3: Yeah. It feels good after I'm done.
0: Do you draw blood?
3: No. I've never done that. It leaves, like, welts.
0: Uh-huh.
1: Well, this is one of the many behaviors that people manifest that are associated with what's called self-mutilation. People hurt themselves in an attempt to manage overwhelming psychological pain.
3: Uh-huh.
1: And that's what you're doing.
0: Drew got a plastic fork to pick at his mouth now, by the way, and he hurt himself trying to knock one of the prongs off. Yeah, he's doing, speaking of self-mutilation, Drew has got a paper clip in his mouth, now it's a plastic fork, and he's trying to shove it up through his palate and into his brain.
1: My God.
0: That's how I kill a man.
1: Mm.
0: Yeah. So, hey, Megan.
3: Yeah?
0: Maybe a little therapy, huh?
1: Yeah, it speaks of severe psychological pain, Megan, that there's really something going on.
3: Well, I've gone to a psychiatrist, and she said I had depression, and I've been taking medicine for it.
1: What are you taking?
3: Some Paxil thing.
1: All right. But
3: or
1: you
3: Prozac.
1: Need...
3: Prozac.
1: All right.
0: Prozac.
1: Sometimes Prozac makes these kinds of symptoms a little worse. They're not so much mutilation, but self-harm issues.
0: Mm-hmm.
1: So you do need to tell your doctor about this.
0: Let me get that medication adjusted.
1: Mm-hmm.
0: You get that thing out of your mouth?
1: Yeah, like I did. But still, now I've got the ba-boom, ba-boom swelling and pulsating.
0: You need a Swiss Army knife.
1: Mm.
0: They got a toothpick built into that thing.
1: That's right. Just
0: nice item. Probably the least used of the Swiss Army. As I'd like to find out.
1: The tweezers and the toothpick?
0: Yeah. What is the least used of the Swiss Army utensils on the knife? I imagine a toothpick actually probably gets a little more work than maybe the nail file.
1: Yeah.
0: Do guys file their nails?
1: No.
0: Why do women have to file their nails so often? I've gone my whole life without filing my nails.
1: The nails stick above the finger.
0: Well, then
1: we just clip them down below the finger.
0: But what do they do? Do they keep them smooth?
1: Mm-hmm.
0: Something round them over? They break
1: so they
0: the edge?
1: Yes, yeah, so they don't keep sort of catching on things.
0: Krista?
4: Yes.
0: You're 21?
4: Yes.
0: What's up?
4: Okay, I want a male point of view on this.
0: Mm-hmm.
4: I'm actually curious as to whether my boyfriend really has an engagement ring or not. He is supposed to be leaving for Florida on Friday.
1: What's he doing in Florida?
4: Yeah.
1: What's he doing in Florida?
4: Well, he got offered a better job, actually.
1: Mm-hmm.
4: Well, he just found out that he's moving tomorrow, that he's going to be going.
0: Mm-hmm.
4: Now, he told me, instead of it being an engagement ring, that he's changing it to a gift.
0: Mm-hmm.
4: Okay.
0: Mm-hmm.
4: And he said, okay, and I'll give it to you on Thursday since I'm not going to be here for Christmas.
0: Yeah.
4: And I said, okay.
0: That's called a parting gift.
4: Yeah.
0: That's what they give you when you lose on the game show.
1: No, it's like a promise ring.
0: All right.
1: I'll be good, even though we'll be apart. And
0: yeah,
1: you,
0: yeah.
1: More importantly, it's got radar on it, so
0: promise,
1: you better be good.
0: I promise not to get engaged to you.
1: Right.
0: That's what that is.
1: It's not an engagement ring, though.
4: Okay, well, then he finds out that he's leaving tomorrow, and he just all out says, oh, never mind, never mind. You know, I have the ring, but I'm not going to give it to you. You know,
1: sort of a dick thing to
4: I'm
1: do.
4: I'm kind of curious. Is he, like, just messing with me? What's he doing?
0: All right,
1: that's
0: hold
1: of
0: on.
1: An a-hole.
0: Yeah, we got to take a break.
1: All right.
0: But we'll be back to pick this guy apart. And I think people listen to the show know where we may lean on this one. Going to Florida. She's in Pennsylvania.
1: Mm.
0: Mm-hmm.
1: We'll see.
0: Mm-hmm. We'll be back.
1: All right.

0: Love Line, fastest going radio station North America.
1: Oh, yeah. Who says I can't do that? Wait till you guys hear those crank anchors when I'm talking like Snoop. It's pathetic. You think this was bad? Oh, yeah, here he is. Now, Adam always prides himself in not emitting smells. You know, he sweats, he doesn't smell.
2: Snoop Doggy Doggy, Dr. Drew is at your door.
1: I'm in the hizzle for chisel. Adam's in the hizzle for chisel.
3: Hizzle for chisel, dizzle.
1: That's right.
3: Oh.
1: And Adam asked me to look something on the internet. Yeah. Standing close by, impressed me with a little gas. And I almost puked.
3: Yeah, that was bad. I got something churning in me, Drew.
1: I've never seen him turn and run for the John.
3: Yeah.
1: Never seen you do that.
3: It was a brisk. It was a jog.
1: No, here, here's what it was. Cover for me, man.
4: It was a jaunt.
1: I'm going to the bathroom.
3: Yeah.
1: I got to go.
3: Yeah, it was more than a scamper.
1: Everything okay?
3: Round one went fine, but I'm waiting for the bell. You know what I mean?
1: Adam, that was an impressive display of
3: I let something go. I've had something brewing all day. I don't know. I think it's a red wine.
1: I don't know quite how to describe it.
3: Yeah.
1: If you remember, I was pounding the table before I got the full punch.
3: And, you know, let me tell you something about Drew. Drew is a tough guy because of his medical background and because of his triplets. It's really hard to offend him.
1: No, I have any olfactory sense left. But when you get through.
3: Yeah.
1: Oh, yeah, that's impressive.
3: Thank you. Yeah,
1: well,
3: thank you.
1: Good time.
3: You kids may want to stay away from that John, too, by the way.
1: Or if you'd like to witness, it's sort of bearing witness. It's almost...
3: Yeah,
1: it's almost sort of something you have to pay. You know, have to go experience. It's like jumping off bungee jumping or something.
3: Yeah, but it's like bungee jumping with no bungee cord.
1: Yeah,
3: you know what I'm saying.
1: Yeah,
3: I think it's more of that.
1: No payoff.
3: Krista.
5: Yes.
3: All right. 21.
1: So, no. This is the guy gave her the ring. Didn't give her the ring. Left to Florida.
3: Turn down whatever you got in the background.
1: How long you guys been boyfriend girlfriend?
5: Almost a year. I've known him a lot longer. But
1: can you turn off the?
5: Sure.
1: Yeah, the
3: big brother. I guess I should have mentioned that at the beginning of the call. Mm. Krista?
5: Yes.
3: Okay, so he gave you this. First, he said he was going to give you an engagement ring. Then he downgraded it to a sort of a gift ring because he was leaving for Florida.
5: He didn't leave yet.
1: And what is this business that he has to leave suddenly?
3: Because he was leaving for Florida.
1: Yes. Right. And then he had to go quicker?
5: Yeah, he found out he has to leave tomorrow.
1: And then he said, "Forget the ring altogether."
5: Yeah, I'm just questioning whether he really has one because he's like, I don't know, he's lied to me before.
1: All right. Well,
3: I heard in the background again. So now
1: I'm not even sure that was us.
3: No, it sounded like my nasally drone. All right, listen, Krista. Here's the deal. I asked you to turn the radio down a couple times. You didn't do it. Don't care.
1: But is it?
3: No, don't care. Scott?
6: Yeah.
3: 16?
6: Yep.
3: What's up?
6: I'm actually dealing with a sexual harassment case. Last year, I asked this girl in my biology class if she shaved her pubic area. Mm-hmm. She filed harassment on me, and so did some other girl who I didn't know. And I got two charges of sexual harassment, and the police got involved, and they just decided to start dealing with it. Last month.
7: I don't believe you said that.
3: And how long was it from the comment?
1: A year?
6: Not like a year. It was like second semester.
3: Just how long?
6: Last quarter, and I got suspended for 2 months.
1: Two?
3: Okay, how long has it been, please, since the comment?
6: I don't know.
3: Okay. You don't know?
1: But that's symptomatic of a bigger problem here, don't you think? He's going to say, the reason I was suspended was I made this casual comment, when already we're getting the feeling that there's a bigger thing.
3: Scott.
1: Here.
6: Yeah.
3: You need to tell me approximately how many months ago you made the comment, or I'm going to hang up on you.
6: Okay, approximately 6 months.
1: Ago.
3: Okay.
6: Yeah.
3: And you got suspended, and there was another girl who you don't even know, who you never made any comment to, who also filed for a sexual harassment suit against you.
6: Yeah.
3: Now, why would she do something like this if you never spoke to her?
6: I don't know.
4: Why would you be suspended for 2 months on a suspicion of something if you were upstanding sort?
6: I have no idea. I think it's like I got suspended until further notice. I had to go see 2 psychiatrists. I had to do 2 psychiatric evaluations for each of those guys. And, like, it was basically I had to revolve around their schedule. And if they didn't have time to do it.
3: Listen, Scott, you're a pain in the ass. And you're a troublemaker.
4: Of course.
3: It's not all about this. It's a collection of things.
4: Right? This is like, why'd you go to jail for 8 years for stealing an Abba Zaba?
3: Breaking probation.
4: Right.
3: Yeah, there's a lot of stuff. You've gotten into trouble more than once.
6: Yeah, I have.
3: All right. All the time. You're a troublemaker.
4: Yeah, this is just one.
6: I'm not a troublemaker.
3: Yes, you are a troublemaker.
4: Scott, we can tell in three, you know, 30 seconds.
3: I can tell you're a troublemaker. So what's up? Why are you a troublemaker?
4: Somebody beat on you when you were growing up or something?
6: Oh, actually, I did suffer from physical abuse when I was like a little child.
4: Yeah, I mean, you can sort of

0: all the... I mean, listen, to hear you say it, you made some sort of blue offhanded comment. They suspended you for 2 months and made you see a bunch of shrinks and do a battery of tests. We know that's not true. We know that there's a history of antisocial behavior on your part.
1: Right.
0: You're not copping to. And this is why they suspended you for 2 months or until further notice.
2: Would you like to hear the other troubles I've been in?
0: Sure.
2: Okay. I got caught smoking pot.
0: Right.
2: Last year, beginning of the year. And I went into a depression.
0: Right.
2: And I tried to kill myself, and I had to go to a bunch of other doctors and
0: okay.
2: whatever else. And I had been getting in trouble that year.
0: All right. Well, here's the question, Scott. I mean, I don't know, like I said, I'm not a lawyer. I would kill myself if I was, or actually Drew would beat me to death with his coffee mug if he found out I was an attorney. And I don't know the law, and I don't know your case, but I do know that because somebody beat on you for a while when you were younger, that there's going to be a long life of getting into trouble and getting sort of victimized by the man and the system and all that kind of stuff. And it's, now would be a good place to look into it and see if you could get out of that syndrome so you could enjoy your life, get a good job, have a family and friends, and not go to jail. You know what I'm saying?
2: Yeah.
1: So start containing impulses, start taking direction, start not feeling as though everybody that is trying to help you is trying to abuse you. It's not the case.
0: It's gonna be tough, but you have to sort of throw yourself on the mercy of society a little bit here, Scott, and let yourself be helped. I don't know what the exact answer is, but you're going to keep getting into trouble. And you can prevent it, but if you make it someone else's fault all the time,
1: you can't prevent it.
0: Then you can't prevent it, because what is there to prevent? Everyone's doing things to you.
1: Yeah, how can you change that?
0: You're getting suspended for no reason. You're having to go to doctors for no reason. Everything's for no reason.
2: No, I was suspended for a reason, but I think that I was, withheld or whatever. I wasn't allowed to come back to school.
0: Well, that's because you have a history of being a troublemaker.
1: And you have to assume that people are making rational decisions about you and take direction from them and do what you need to do to get back on track.
0: All right, so what should he do, Drew?
1: As far as
0: I don't know, go do some therapy.
1: I think
0: Jesus Christ.
1: When people are really ready for change, they sort of throw themselves on the mercy of people that are out there to help. And whether it's your teachers or the doctors that have been seeing you, just say, you know what, I'm contemplating changing, and I want to know what I need to do.
0: All right. And this is why I hate these parents that beat on their kids, because then they create the problem for the rest of us to deal with for the rest of our lives or the rest of their kids' lives.
1: What did God have in mind when he made the rest of our lives so dependent on everything that happens early?
0: First,
1: what was the plan?
0: 5 years.
1: And disproportionately, everything else is affected by the first 10 years.
0: I don't know what kind of a harebrained scheme God had. He does have a sense of humor. Maybe he's just screwing around with us. He's quite a cut-up, that guy. Julie?
3: Hi.
0: You're 16?
3: Yes.
0: What's up?
3: I've been having a lot of trouble with my boyfriend right now, and I'm really worried about our relationship.
1: Mm-hmm.
0: Mm-hmm.
3: Ever since probably about for the past week now, he hasn't been really responding to my phone calls, and it just doesn't feel like he cares anymore. And, I've tried to get in contact with him a couple times, and he'd say that he'd call me back, and he never does.
0: Mm-mm.
1: Well, he doesn't care anymore.
3: Yeah, and he makes up all these excuses, and he blames other people. Like,
1: he's pushing you away.
3: Yeah, and he's like, "Oh well, so and so didn't wake me up to call you."
1: Julie, stop! He's pushing,
0: he's pushing you away.
1: He doesn't care. You're right. He's pushing you away.
3: But we've
1: forget how he does it. Let that in. That's what he's doing.
3: But the thing is, we've almost been in a relationship for like
1: you had been. Now he's trying to end it. He doesn't know how.
0: How long had it almost been?
3: Almost 3 months tomorrow.
0: Oh, I thought you were going to say like 2 years.
3: No,
0: yeah.
3: Well, it's his first serious relationship, and it's my first serious relationship.
0: All right. Well, it won't be your last.
1: And you'll understand these cues better as the time goes along. But
3: well, do you think if I said something to him to give him the hint that it would be easier, or do you think that...
1: What hint? What was the hint you want to give him?
0: How are you going to get to him?

0: just to tell him that I'm not going to... Well, I saw him tonight, and I told him that we needed to talk, and he said that we'd talk later, and then he just said that he had other stuff he had to do.
1: He's an idiot. He doesn't know what he's doing.
2: He's squirrely. It's his first relationship. How old is he?
0: He's 17.
2: Yeah, he's squirrely. Well, he's not man enough to step up and tell you what's really going on.
0: Well, see, the thing is, he's been in a lot of relationships, but he... Like he'd said before that he hadn't really cared about anyone like how he cared about me.
1: Well, that may be BS. That may have been BS.
2: Could have been.
1: Yeah, or whether it's true or BS, he is not handling this in a mature and respectful way.
0: Yeah, and I feel like he's just been rude. I mean,
1: did you have sex with this guy? Yes, and then when he had sex, suddenly he wasn't interested anymore?
0: No, not even. I mean, it's been a long time since that's happened. That's not how we base our relationship.
1: No, right. I know in your head that's not how you base it, but he is...
2: Oh, Drew, don't project. Just because you're a passionate, passionate man.
1: This guy's done, right?
2: Yes.
0: He doesn't even seem to be romantic, to show compassion.
1: I know, he's a 7-year-old guy.
2: Julie, here's the deal. He's done with the relationship. And unfortunately... You feel, and I've been in this position too, and Drew, I don't know if you've been in this one. I know you've been dumped. I know you've dumped. I know you've been all over the place. But I don't know. You walk away with a feeling it's very unsatisfying.
1: Yes.
2: You say, I can't believe we have this time invested. I can't believe this person said the things they said to me.
1: And now nothing?
2: Yeah. Like, don't I deserve a sit-down, a conversation,
1: the closure and stuff, but even more than that, your brain can't do it. How can you go from making me feel like this is a love attachment
2: to
1: nothing so fast? Your brain can't process that.
2: But 90% of it is you being hurt. Now, people say, look, if it's over, it's over. I don't care. But all I want is the truth. But it's not really that. It's the other way around.
0: But we've talked about it, and I say, I think there are some problems going on here, and I'm not really happy. You know, what do you think about this? And he says, well, I think things are going fine. I'm perfectly happy in this relationship.
2: Okay, I'll tell you what this is like. This is like a job where all of a sudden you stop getting paid, and the person says, oh, no, you know, we're perfectly happy with you. The company's going great.
1: Yeah.
2: And you're like, where's my money? And they're like, oh, don't worry about it.
0: Your office space.
2: Well, here's the thing. After a few weeks of not getting paid, you got to stop showing up for work, no matter what the boss says.
1: Yeah, I don't know what they tell you.
3: Yeah.
0: But the only thing is that I care about him so much.
2: I know. This is what we're talking about.
1: To the disconnection now.
2: All right.
1: Get unattached.
2: Julie, painful, painful time. My heart goes out for you.
1: But important lessons to be learned.
2: Yes, and we've all been there, and it's a all part of growing, and this is it. That's it.
1: This is one you will look back and go, oh, my God, I was so stupid. How did I not see this? What was I doing with that guy?
2: Don't call him.
1: Let it go.
2: Let it go. Throw yourself on the mercy of your friends.
1: Mm-hmm.
2: You need friends. This is why people need friends.
1: We'll go out with him, by the way.
2: We're probably currently performing oral on him as we speak. Damien?
1: Damien?
4: Yeah.
1: Yeah.
2: You're 23?
4: Yes, sir.
2: I think we're having some phone difficulties.
1: Are you there?
4: Yeah.
1: No, right. I can't hear him.
2: Can't hear him, sorry. We'll go to Chris, who's 25. Chris?
5: Yeah, what's up?
2: What's up?
5: I have a girlfriend, right, and I'm cheating on her with her best friend.
2: Mm-hmm.
5: And I'm also cheating on her best friend with her best friend.
2: All right, let me get this straight.
5: Okay.
2: You're cheating on your girlfriend with her best friend.
5: Yeah.
2: And you're also having sex with the girl you're cheating with's best friend.
5: Yeah, correct.
2: Who is not a friend of your girlfriend's?
5: Well, they know each other, but, you know, they don't know that I'm with her.
2: I know they don't know you're with her, but what I'm saying is usually your friend's best friend will be a good friend of yours, too. You just kind of do the math.
1: Or be reciprocal.
5: Yeah,
1: the best friend of the best friend would be your girlfriend.
2: Right.
5: We need that Chad kid on the line here. He could answer that for me if I'm going to go to hell or not, right?
1: You must be listening to last night's show or something.
2: Yeah.
1: Or an earlier show.
2: I don't remember Chad.
1: Yeah.
5: You don't remember Chad? Chad was the guy that, he was all religious.
2: Yeah, probably from the other night or something. But anyway, Chris.
5: Yeah.
2: You sound like a delight. I can see why these ladies are attracted to you. I'm wondering what's going on with them. What do? You swing a hammer?
5: What?
1: For a living.
2: No, I say you sell something.
5: What do you mean I sell
1: something? What do you do for a living?
5: Oh, I'm a contractor.
2: Yeah. All right. There you go. You swing a hammer?
5: I swing a hammer.
2: All right. Well, there you go. What kind of contracting work you do?
5: Pretty much anything. Electric work and carpentry work, mainly.
2: All righty. And it's got to be tough calling from Pennsylvania.
5: Yeah.
2: Tough during the winters, huh?
5: Yeah, it really sucks.
2: Yeah, tough to keep working. All right, so are you using protection?
5: With the one girl.
1: Oh, well, then that's all you need to worry about.
2: Yeah, that's one out of three.
1: What about the other two?
5: No.
2: Now are you scared you're going to get someone pregnant?
5: No, I don't think I will.
1: How do you not do that?
5: I don't know.
2: Hold on a second.
1: Whoa. I want this guy working on my house.
2: Okay, but do you understand why working construction was torture for me?
1: Yeah.
2: I'm surrounded by... Here's my choice. Here's my choice. Eight guys like Chris.
1: I'm going to Hawaii.
2: Yay! Eight guys like Chris and five El Salvadorian dudes who couldn't speak a lick of English. That was my choice.
1: You had the entertainment of the guys speaking various tongues and things there, right?
2: Just sitting on a pile of drywall. I'm nailing my girlfriend. I'm nailing her best friend and her best friend's best friend, dude. Except for I got the kid this weekend. I was going to the lake, but now I got the kid. So I'm thinking only screwing one of the chicks. Because, you know, I don't need the kid eyeballing me while I'm screwing all of them. Yeah, this was every conversation I had. And then here's the big talk. The kid needs braces, but that's $1,800. And I want to get a new Kirker pipe for the jet ski. So I'm kind of torn. I'm going to do some soul searching over the weekend. Then you see the guy on Monday. Yeah, I went with the Kirker pipe and also had enough for a rejet kit for the carb too. Chris?
5: Yeah.
2: All right, so why don't you break up with your girlfriend? Doesn't seem like you like her that much.
1: Right.
5: I think we're going to. She just showed up here. She's my next door neighbor too also.
2: All right.
5: Main girlfriend.
2: Good.
3: Your main girlfriend? You have more than one?
2: All right. Is this bogus or did she bust you?
5: I'm busted.
2: Put her on the phone.
5: Here, they want to talk to you.
3: Who?
1: Who?
3: Who? Hello?
2: Hello?
1: You're on the radio.
3: I am?
2: Yeah. What's your name?
3: Oh, my God. I am not on the radio. Oh, my God.
2: Yeah.
1: They're putting on a pretty good act.
2: Yeah.
3: Jamie.
2: Mm-hmm. Your name's Jamie?
3: Yes.
2: Now, how do you know Chris?
3: He lives right next door to me, actually.
2: Yeah. How else do you know him?
3: And we've been together for quite some time.
2: Mm-hmm. Mm-hmm. Did you hear him talking on the radio?
3: No, I can hear it through the walls. He keeps forgetting this.
2: Mm-hmm. Did you hear what he was talking about?
3: Something about my girlfriend's best friend and then her best friend.
2: Mm-hmm.
3: Which he's probably talking about Michelle.
2: Mm-hmm.
1: What's he doing with Michelle?
3: Well, I don't know. I'm gonna ask him pretty soon.
2: Uh-huh.
1: You like this guy?
3: Huh?
1: You like this guy?
3: Do I like this guy?
2: Do you like this guy?
3: Well, I was in love with this guy.
2: You were?
3: Yeah. He got everything from me.
2: Uh-huh.
3: Uh-huh.
2: What's everything? Anal?
3: No, not anal.
2: I see. You guys don't have any kids together, do you?
3: No, we don't. No, I have no children.
2: Really?
1: What do you guys use for birth control?
3: Who, me?
1: You and he.
3: I can't have kids.
1: Why?
2: Oh, hold on a second. I didn't say it, but I knew.
1: There's a reason.
2: When she said, I don't have any kids, she had a hysterectomy. She had something, grenade went off in her lap. Something happened. Why? How do you know you can't have kids?
3: Well, I've been through 10 different specialists. I used to be on that depo shot, and I was on it for like 4 years.
1: Yeah.
2: Mm-hmm.
3: So after a while being on it, they said that messed up my insides pretty bad.
1: No, that's not true.
2: They didn't say
1: that. Does not happen.
3: They said that my uterus was all messed up, basically.
1: Yeah, not from the shot.
3: No?
1: That does not happen.
2: No. Otherwise, you'd have a nice big fat lawsuit,
1: that's
2: wouldn't
1: right.
2: you?
3: Well, after a year, they're supposed to switch you onto a...
1: No, that's not true.
3: Pill or something.
1: No, that is not true, Chris.
3: No?
1: Or whatever name. What's her name?
3: I've been lied to.
2: Jamie?
1: Jamie, yeah.
3: Jamie, yeah.
2: Hey, Jamie, do you have another line that Chris could pick up on? Or
3: yes,
2: does Chris
3: yes,
2: have
3: I
2: another?
3: Do.
2: All right, why don't you tell Chris to pick up the phone?
3: Pick up the phone.
1: You have another line. I thought this was Chris's house.
3: I'm in his house right now.
2: Yeah, yeah, I'm sorry. I just managed another one handy. Chris?
5: Yeah?
2: All right, so now Jamie's on the phone, and she heard you talking through the wall.
3: They're very thin.
2: Chris, as a contractor, you got to know that 2x4 stud wall in between, there's not a true 2x4.
5: I know that.
2: You know, it's 3.5, and there's probably no insulation in there either.
5: 5/8, and it should be insulated.
2: Yeah, and it's got just some half-inch sheetrock on there. That's not enough to keep that booming voice of yours from penetrating Jamie's abode.
3: No, you're not. You sound pretty loud.
2: All right, so what did you hear, Jamie?
3: Well, see, all I basically heard before I was coming over was that, my main girlfriend here... I'm cheating on my girlfriend with her best friend, and I'm cheating on her best friend with her best friend. So my best friend is Michelle.
2: Mm-hmm.
3: So I'm assuming that Michelle's best friend he's talking about is Cindy.
2: Mm-hmm.
3: Am I right, Chris? Because you're already caught, you know?
6: Mm-hmm.
3: It's not funny.
6: Why
3: wait.
6: We have a foursome?
3: Wait. It's not funny.
2: All right. Now, is this bogus now, or are you guys just high?
5: I'm seriously busted, man.
2: Really?
3: See, I don't see why he had to do this.
2: Well, hold on a second. Hold on. Jamie, why aren't you freaking out?
3: I really am, but he put me on the phone with a radio station, so after I'm off the phone, I am. Because there's only one reason. I don't want to say this on the radio.
2: Yeah, well, that's all right. It's entertaining. But there's only one reason what?
3: Okay, he knew that I'm bisexual, like when he first met me.
2: Uh-huh.
3: I told him if he wanted to experience anything,
2: mm-hmm.
3: that all he had to do was ask me and, like, talk to me about it. You know what I mean? Just not go behind my back because I've been cheated on before.
2: Shocking.
1: So any cheating needs to be done in front of you.
3: Huh?
2: Well, you want to be present. Now, what about a little threesome with your friend Michelle?
5: Foursome.
2: Well, we can work toward that, Chris. In a few minutes, I'm still trying to nail down the threesome.
3: Like, I'm going to get Michelle for this, too.
2: Yeah, okay. Well, listen, don't shoot or stab anybody.
3: No.
2: And no domestic disputes. I don't want the cops showing up at your place or anything like
5: she's
2: that, right?
5: I don't want to get off the phone now because she's...
3: I'm not a very big woman. I'm only 4'10".
1: Woo.
2: Okay. Wow.
3: And I'm about, like, 105 pounds.
2: Nice.
3: When he says I could beat the crap out of him...
2: Yeah, well...
3: Maybe I can, but
2: okay.
3: I'm not gonna...
2: All right, well, listen. Chris?
5: Yeah?
2: You got your work cut out for you.
5: Oh, yeah.
2: Yeah.
1: Good evening.
5: I didn't expect it this fast.
3: Yeah.
2: Yeah. And what can I tell you? Keep your bags dry.
1: Well, we told him to break up with Lynn. What's her name now? I forget.
2: Jamie.
1: Told him to break up with her.
2: Yes, break up with her.
1: She's bisexual. She's not clear what she wants. She's putting up with all this chaos.
2: She's been cheated on quite a bit in the past.
1: Yeah. Oh, chose another good one with Chris. He doesn't really care about her. He's cheating with her best friend. It's like time for this one to end.
2: You'd love to meet Jamie's dad, wouldn't you?
1: Oh,
2: I bet he's a delight.
1: I wonder if Jamie's ever met Jamie's dad.
2: Good question. Yeah. All right, we'll be back. Hey, everybody, it's Loveline. I'm Adam Carolla. That is Dr. Drew. 1-800-LOVE-191. All right, Drew, what do you got there?
1: There we go. Now, listen, this Rick isn't claiming to be the guy from going to Florida, is he, Tara? No, well, here we go.
2: Let's talk to Rick, who's 34. Rick?
7: Hey, how you guys doing? No, I'm definitely not the one going to Florida, but... Okay. It brought up pretty much the same subject on the opposite end.
2: Uh-huh.
7: I was kind of given an ultimatum.
1: Have you ever called this show before?
7: Yes, I have once.
1: I recognize his voice.
7: You
1: Isn't
7: do?
1: That weird?
2: Yeah.
1: That's bizarre. He's got a distinctive quality to his voice, you know that?
2: Drew's crazy intuitive and has zero intuition at the same time.
7: Hopefully I don't fit into the stereotype of contractors with you.
2: No, but
7: I am one.
2: You are a contractor.
7: Yeah, plumbing contractor.
2: Ah, good time.
7: But I do quite well, and I like to enjoy life. Anyways, long story short, I've been going out for a year and a half. My girlfriend is, wanted to get married. I just don't see myself settling down, you know, right away. But she gave me an ultimatum that fell when I was actually going to be in Thailand.
1: How long have you been with
2: on
1: her?
2: On a sex tour?
7: No, actually, we had a group of 52. I was actually the tour guide. You know,
2: wow.
7: Getting the people from L.A. to Thailand and back. And
1: Are you Thai?
7: No, but I've done it for about 14 years, not just Thailand, but adventure travel.
1: You said you were a contractor.
7: Exactly. I've been a contractor for, since I was 18, as far as a plumber and contractor, you know, for the last 9 years.
1: How long have you been with this girl?
7: A year and a half. May was, 1 year. So
1: are you living with her?
7: No, I'm not. That's one of the things. She still lives with her mom.
1: All right, hold on. And you said you don't want to settle down. You're 34. When do you plan to settle down?
7: Well, that's the whole thing. I don't know. The issue is she's in love with me, and I do love her a lot, but I just don't know if I want to, stop and have children.
2: What is the deal with her living at home at 27?
7: Good question. I don't know. She, she comes from a pretty well-to-do family. I guess she just doesn't see a need to move out, and the parents don't charge her any rent. And, she's happy with where she's at. She's actually kind of a nanny to her brother and sister-in-law. Right. Yeah.
2: Is that what she does?
7: No, she's finishing up her hours for a marriage family therapist.
1: All right.
7: Yeah, so she's very close to...
1: All right, what's the question?
7: Okay, here's the question.
2: Have you ever spoken to her on this show?
7: No, I've never spoken to her on it.
1: No, have we ever spoken?
2: We haven't.
7: Oh, no, you haven't. I'm sorry.
2: Okay.
7: Haven't.
2: All right. So I know where Rick's at because I've been there.
7: Well, here's the deal. I bought a very expensive ring while I was in Thailand. Mm-hmm. I actually had a few of the girls that were on our trip. You know, one of the things is they bring you to every jewelry store in town to try to, get you to buy stuff, and they provide buses and stuff like that. So while I was there, of course, we're at one of the jewelry stores, and I looked at, of course, diamond rings, and ended up buying the second most expensive one that they had there. The most expensive was $60,000. So I didn't go that route. I only went $6,000.
2: Yeah, okay. Still too much. But yeah,
7: deal.
2: 2 months' salary. Yeah.
7: Do I want to give her the ring as a gift and just, like a present?
2: No.
7: Or do I just eat it and hold on to it for when it's right?
2: Do not give it to her as a present.
1: Yeah,
2: this is going to send a mixed message, and it'll be disappointing if it's labeled as a present.
1: Diamond rings are not just gifts.
2: Not to women that are chomping at the bit to get married.
1: That is at best a promise to engage.
2: Okay, so Rick,
7: yes,
2: here's what I think you need to do.
7: Okay,
2: because I was recently in this position myself. You need to decide: are you going to be with this woman?
1: Yeah.
2: Or not.
1: Right. Period.
2: Period.
1: And if you're going to be with her, it's time to get
2: then
1: going.
2: Put her and yourself out of your misery and just go ahead and do it.
1: Yeah.
2: But if you don't think you're going to do it, so you can get married and not have kids for a couple of years.
7: She definitely wants children. And,
2: well, she wants children, but she's 27 and she can have them when she's 29.
7: Yeah, but she's telling me that I'm going to get to the point where they're going to be in high school and I'm going to be in my 60s. So.
2: Yeah, look. Here's the thing. I mean, you can discuss these hesitations that you have as far as getting married with her or to her, I should say. You know what I mean? I mean, you can tell her, look, I don't mind getting married, but I'm not ready to start a family for a couple of years.
1: Yeah.
2: That's what you call compromise.
1: Yeah.
2: And I bet she would be down with that.
1: Yeah, I bet you're right.
2: If that's that's what's going to get her to the altar.
1: Yeah.
2: Yeah.
1: All right, good times.
2: Yeah, good times.
1: There we go.
2: I'm curious about this guy and his frequent trips to Bangkok. And
1: all over the world.
2: He's very casual about it.
1: Yeah.
2: He leads adventure trips.
1: Yeah.
2: How do you stumble into this? Do you got to speak the language? How's this get going?
1: No, that's cool.
2: And your plumbing contractor? How's this work? I'm attracted to this Rick. Rick.
7: Yeah, talk to me.
2: You and I could really start a life together.
7: Well, I'm telling you, Adam, I work 7 days a week.
2: Mm-hmm.
7: I work my butt off, and it's just something that I hooked up with a buddy of mine that, runs an adventure travel, a lot of ski trips, a lot of adventure trips, and, I enjoy doing that. Obviously, I don't make money doing it because I'm just helping him out. He's the one that makes the money.
2: I see.
7: I basically get a free trip out of it, but, I can afford to.
1: And you go all over the world?
7: Not quite all over the world, but more foreign countries than, in America.
1: Huh.
7: Costa Rica. I was just in Peru just a month before Thailand.
1: Interesting.
7: But, it doesn't happen every week. It doesn't happen every month. Mm-hmm. A few times a year for me, that's all.
2: All right. Well, the party's over. But,
7: it sounds like it's
2: no,
7: over.
2: Don't look at death. At marriage as death.
1: The way you and I did?
2: I look at marriage as death for my entire life. And then after being married, I realize it's a coma. It's not death. Look at this purgatory.
1: Purgatory. Oh no.
2: No, it really it isn't technically death, but it's a mild coma. Nothing wrong with a little coma. And listen, we could all use a break. Drew, you could go for a nice coma, couldn't you?
1: That would be nice.
2: A couple months.
1: Coma and fries, yeah.
2: Lose a little weight. Just relax. Put on some slippers, crap in a bag, unwind and let the day go by. You know what I mean?
1: Yeah, good times.
2: Just step off that hamster wheel for a minute. Get into a coma. Just lie there. Have someone clean you with a sponge.
1: Feed you with a tube.
2: People come by. You become like, you just become some altar that people worship at. You know, people just come by, adorn you with flowers, and they bathe you, and they cry, and they talk to you. It's great. Be like when we fly together.
1: Oh.
2: I talk to you, you just sit there and stare at the ceiling.
1: Yeah, but I'll be in a coma. It'll be great.
2: I know, but it'll be the same response for me.
1: Well, yeah.
2: I'll come in, and I'll go, Drew.
1: By the way, we never fly together anymore. What's with that?
2: I know you can't hear me, buddy, but it's goddamn garbage, man. And I start ranting for a while. And then you start to wake from your coma, and you see I'm there ranting, so you go back into a fake coma. Does fake a coma?
1: Doesn't ring true for me. You got to start talking about your mom.
2: Then close the eyes again.
1: Yeah.
2: All right. Let's take a little break. When we come back, we'll speak to Mark, 29. Girlfriend has a history of abuse. Daddy issues. Shocking. After this. Hey, buddy. Love line. Yeah. That's right. Let's get back to the phones, Drew, because that's our bread and butter on this show. Without you callers, we're nothing.
1: Huh.
2: That's right. And, callers like Mark, who's 29. Mark?
6: Hey, thanks for taking my call. Love you guys.
1: What's up, Mark?
2: It's a pleasure to have you on the show.
6: Listen, I've been dating this girl for about 2.5 months now, and she's had some bad relationships in the recent past. One guy she dated for about 4 years cheated on her, and was, I suspect, abusive. She hasn't confirmed that, but... when we started dating, she mentioned that she wanted to take things really slow. Well, after about a month and a half, I started to have feelings for her, and it got to the point where I felt like we were getting relatively close. Well, one night when we were out, she mentioned to me that she wasn't ready to get romantically involved, and that she, you know, felt we were going too fast, but she also said that that I was everything she was looking for in a guy.
1: Yeah, boy.
6: And she wanted to see it through and see where it went. Well, ever since then, when we're out, things are very awkward and she's very standoffish. And I'm wondering what the right move is to make from here, because I'm getting mixed signals. You know what I mean?
2: Half Nelson followed by the pile driver.
1: Does she always talk about you're such a nice guy?
6: Yeah. She says that and that she likes me. But
1: You're the guy she's supposed to like.
2: And she's trying.
1: Yeah, she can't quite do it.
2: Okay, well, let me write this down a little here, get some information. How old is she?
6: 32.
2: 32. Has she been married?
6: No, no kids.
2: No kids, no marriage. But bad relationships, abusive dad?
6: I don't know about abusive, but I know he's never really been a big part of her life ever since she was about 4 or 5 years old.
2: Uh-huh. Okay. I like to start calling that abusive, by the way.
1: Yeah.
6: I'd concur.
2: Yeah, because it's abandonment, and... Yeah. For men, you know, when you abandon your son, it's not a great thing. But for a woman, I really do think it falls under the category of abuse.
1: Yeah.
6: Okay.
2: Now, I mean, it's certainly, if you almost sort of define the abuse by the long-term effects that the victims suffer from it,
1: right.
2: This would meet that criteria.
1: Absolutely.
6: Okay,
2: so you've been with her for how long?
6: About 2.5 months now, ever since the 1st of October.
2: And what's the furthest it's gotten physically?
6: I haven't taken it there just because...
2: Yeah, but have you been kissing?
6: Yes, we've made out a little bit, but nothing physical, no touching, anything like that, because she wants to take it slow, and I wanted to respect that.
2: Well, she's 30. Sorry for yawning, but I got up at, well, I was supposed to get up at 3:30. I got up at 4:45 this morning. But she's 32.
6: Right.
2: Taking it slow, 2.5 months, couple of adults, there's issues.
1: Right. The fact that you feel so skittish around her, that you have to handle her with kid gloves like this, that's saying something.
6: It really feels like I'm walking on eggshells.
1: Right. There's a reason for that.
2: Yes,
6: I mean, I just don't know. I don't know where to go from here because I really like her.
1: She must be very hot.
2: Do you? Is she attractive?
6: Yeah.
1: Very.
2: She's got that on you.
1: Yeah.
2: Is she, now do you guys, how often do you see her?
6: It's usually once or twice a week. You know, she's pretty
1: this is bad.
2: Do you think, I do too. Start to feel kittens in my stomach.
1: Yes, right.
2: Oh, actually, maybe that's the diarrhea. The brown kittens. Interesting. Yeah, I gave birth to a litter of them.
1: You're spinning a yarn. You're getting more involved. And in the meantime, you're just walking on eggshells with this woman who God knows probably seeing other guys. That'd be my bet.
6: I kind of suspected that as well.
1: Yeah, that's what I bet. So,
2: do you think, I mean, if we called her up right now, would she say that you are her boyfriend? Or would she say you're a guy she's seeing?
6: She would say that I'm a guy she's seeing.
1: Yeah,
2: right.
1: And that she's still tied up with some other guy. Some other chaotic, crazy guy.
2: I hate to agree with Drew, but I don't even, to me, it's not even the issue. It's more that she just can't commit to you.
6: I think there's another problem here, too, because the guy that left her, the 4-year guy, she actually works with this person.
1: Oh, yeah. He's still
6: not
1: in the
6: directly.
1: Picture.
2: Nope.
1: Still in the picture. Guaranteed.
6: You think so?
2: Well, yep. I'll tell you the problem, too, and why. Because she is not having sex with you, and that's the reason she's not having sex with you, because she has some moral compass and would not be able to justify screwing two guys simultaneously.
1: No. Mm-mm.
6: Well, I haven't really pressed the issue, though. You know what I mean?
1: The reason you haven't is because you know the chaos that's there. You know what the reactions are going to be.
2: Drew, what's wrong with my moral compass theory?
1: It's not a moral compass. It's he's too nice.
2: And she can
1: only be sexual with guys she doesn't like.
2: Yeah.
6: But couldn't this be a situation where she finally finds a nice guy that she thinks she could like?
1: Yes.
2: And she's
6: checking out a little bit because kind of a sabotage type thing.
1: Yes, that's what she's doing.
2: Whatever it is.
1: It is what it is, though.
2: It cannot be stopped. It is bigger than the three of us.
6: Okay, so is there anything I should do?
2: Yes, here's all you can do. And here's all anyone can do in any relationship. First off, you got to play by the sane one's rules. You understand? This is what happens. Sane people, like young Mark here, get caught up with screwy people, like the girl he's trying to screw, and they end up playing by their rules, and now you have the rules of a mad person, which means there's no up, there's no down, there's no left, there's no right. They're only my screwy rules that are based on whatever the whim is and whatever my gut is. So you have to be man enough and or woman enough, depending on whatever the application is and whoever's listening, to say, look, here's what I need. Here's what I want. There's a real good chance that person's going to walk. But that's fine because you weren't getting what you wanted anyway and you weren't going to get it.
1: That's right.
2: And sometimes it's the only thing to snap them out is a little tough love. Although if she commits then, there's going to be trouble down the road.
1: Oh, man, is there.
2: Mark, you step up. You tell her, this is not what I want. This thing has to move forward or it dies. It's like a shark. This is what I say to my ladies. This relationship, it's like a shark. It either moves forward or it dies, or it's like one of those nurse sharks that just sits on the bottom.
1: I
2: think it's sand
1: now.
2: Shark. Sand shark. Yeah.
1: California blues.
2: Well, no, like the sand shark that just sort of nestles at the bottom and buries itself in sand.
1: That's me.
2: That's a nurse shark. Yeah. That's the kind of shark I am, baby.
1: Yeah.
2: I like to bury myself in sand at the bottom of the ocean.
1: Corolla coma shark.
2: And pretend I'm dead. Yeah. Yeah. Because I'm a shark that way.
1: Sherelle?
2: You're 28?
1: We hear you. There she is. Here she comes.
2: Hello?
8: Hello?
2: Sherelle?
8: Hello? Yes.
1: What can we do for you?
8: Well,
1: I'm listening for the smoke alarms.
8: Yes. Hey, I have this problem, and I want you all to give me some kind of advice on it.
1: All right.
8: I've been dating this guy for like a year and a half.
2: A year and a half.
8: Yes. Before we met, he used to go out partying all the time.
2: Mm-hmm.
8: It was just, he stayed in the clubs.
2: Mm-hmm.
8: But now, you know, since we've been together, he's changed. He works two jobs. And I know there's no doubt that he loves me.
2: Mm-hmm.
8: But the only problem we have was the girl that he used to date before me. And she ended up pregnant, like, right after we got together.
1: Right.
8: Oh, he swears it's not his because, you know, he met her in the club. And they just dated. That's all it was. It was just dating.
2: Sure, you can't have sex with anyone you meet in a club.
1: Or date.
8: Yeah.
2: Or date.
8: They just dated. He said they went out a couple times. They met at the club. That's all it was. I guess that was the date.
1: All right.
8: But he says that was nothing, you know. But now she's saying that she had the baby. She was pregnant. Now she done had the baby.
1: What's the question?
8: Okay. He tells me that, you know, the baby isn't his, and I don't know what to believe, and I don't know whether I want to just commit completely to this guy.
2: Well, what does she say?
8: She says it's his.
1: Well, is she going to try to prove paternity?
8: No, she's not.
1: Why not?
2: Hold on a second. I'm picturing, by the way, when I speak to Shirley, I'm picturing Cicely Tyson from the movie Sounder.
1: Sounder, yes.
2: Picture like smoking like a corn cob pipe. And wearing something knitted. Shirley?
8: Yeah.
2: Are you wearing anything that's knitted?
8: No.
2: All right. Well,
8: no.
2: Okay.
1: All right. Well, listen, if she is pushing the issue, she must prove paternity. And if it is his child, he has at least a financial responsibility.
8: Okay.
1: So there you go.
2: But if you find out it's his, I mean, look, if she's going to make the allegation that it's his child, then he has to submit to a paternity test. And if he will not submit to paternity test,
1: that
2: implies a certain degree of guilt.
1: Yes, absolutely.
2: Now, if in this guy gets people pregnant, you may want to be careful about that.
1: Yeah.
2: Shirley, you having sex with him?
8: Yes, we are.
2: Are you using any kind of protection?
8: Not now.
1: Why not?
2: Hold on a second.
1: Shocking! Why not?
8: Because we've been together for like a year and a half, and, you know, I was virtually saying that no, but, you know.
1: Do you want to have a kid with this guy?
8: I mean, he's the perfect gentleman.
2: You want to have a kid with him?
8: No, I don't.
1: On birth control.
2: You got to get on birth control then, Shirley. Do you have any other kids?
8: No, I don't.
1: All right, just get on the pill.
2: Okay, and you're going to have to, they're going to have to,
1: this guy.
2: I don't trust him either. Perfect gentleman. Oh. You're going to have to, this guy's going to have to submit to a paternity test, or you will not believe him. That's it, everybody. Yeah, that's how it all works.
1: Yep.
2: We'll be back. Well, where does the time go, Drew?
1: Just when it's you and I here, it just flies by.
2: Mm. All right, buddy.
1: All right.
2: Nice work tonight, huh?
1: Good times.
2: All right. So, until next time, this is Adam Carolla for Dr. Drew saying mahalo.
9: Dizzle for chisel, dizzle.
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11: Loveline, coast to coast.
2: Yep, it is Loveline. I'm Adam Carolla. That is Dr. Drew. 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
1: Yes.
2: Oh, there you are. 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Tonight we have as our guest, Jay McGraw is here. Jay has been on the show before. He's the author of Life Strategy for Teens. You may know his pop, Phil McGraw, who's often seen on Oprah. Where Drew will be tomorrow. Is that right?
1: That's right. I'm in Chicago tonight.
12: Oh, cool.
2: And you're doing Oprah tomorrow morning.
1: Right. Early.
2: Yeah. Really? What time?
1: I mean, I have to get there like 5 o'clock. Are your time?
2: Are you kidding me?
1: No, I know. I thank God I'm not with you. Okay, imagine the whining. Oh God, the humanity.
12: 5 o'clock, I'd be whining.
2: And how many?
1: No, really, Adam carries on like an infant.
2: Yeah, Jay, I'll give you whining. I should write a book called Strategies for Whining.
12: Yeah, Whining 101. First off is wake me up at 5 a.m. I'll start whining.
2: All right. Well, I can see you're gonna be an easy student. Drew?
1: Yeah.
2: You're going to be on Oprah tomorrow.
1: Well, they're filming it tomorrow. I really don't know when they're airing it.
2: Well, do they air the same day?
1: I don't, Adam, I've not been there yet. I've just arrived here a couple hours ago.
2: Phil McGraw here is here. And you

0: Well, Phil McGraw, who's a therapist, sounds just that name and the guy's physique. He's a big guy. He's much more a relief pitcher than a therapist.
1: You're right, yeah.
0: Big Phil McGraw.
2: I used to think, I think middle linebacker.
0: Yeah, middle linebacker, yeah. Or one of those crazy angry relief pitchers who gets himself all psyched up behind the mound and then pulls his hat down and turns.
2: That works.
0: Jay, now, Jay, have you been on Oprah?
2: No, I have not.
0: Why? How come your dad hasn't gotten you on Oprah?
2: Well, I mean, he's asked, but I don't want to do Oprah. I'd rather do this.
1: Jay's been on Mars.
0: Did you hear that, Drew?
1: I know, I'm laughing too. But
0: this kid's got a sense of humor.
1: Jay's been on Mars Venus.
0: Oh, wait, yeah, but right. Who cares? I'm just talking about Oprah. That's nothing. You've been on Mars Venus. That's nonsense.
2: What are you talking about tomorrow, Drew?
1: There's a theory now that 20-somethings are getting into a crisis. They're calling a quarter-life crisis.
2: Oh, yeah?
1: So that's a sort of a population I've been talking to for a lot of years. Adam and I have been going to colleges for the last couple of years. And we know a little about what's going on with them interpersonally. And now they're sort of complaining about their careers not being sort of exactly what they expected them to be. Not living up to their expectations. It's really all the same stuff. I mean, they all have this. It's the same issues coming to bear in their interpersonal worlds that now are coming to bear in their careers. Same stuff we talk about on
0: right.
1: Loveline.
0: And it's going to be just as fascinating as Drew just explained it. All right, Drew, you ready to take some calls?
1: Yeah, let's go.
0: All right. Adam, you're 19. What's up?
3: Yeah. I cheated on my girlfriend when I went to a party. And now the girl that I cheated on my girlfriend with, she's pregnant.
1: Adam, how old are you? How old are you?
3: How old am I? 19.
0: Right. Okay. Now, you don't believe him, Drew?
1: I just get a vibe. And notice when I ask the question, it's how old am I? Right.
2: That's something you don't forget.
0: You know what I like about Jay? He's a real smart ass. He fits right in here. All right, so you got the girl you cheated with pregnant, allegedly. And now, how do you know she's pregnant?
3: I've seen test results.
1: What test?
3: Well, she did that pregnancy test thing.
2: Hey, Adam, I got to warn you about something. It's like every 19-year-old girl that is at all like messed up in any way thinks they're pregnant at some point in their life. I think it's just a trend. They all think they're pregnant, so watch out for that.
0: Well, he saw the test, but what was the test, Adam?
3: It was a pregnancy test.
0: All right, hold on, Drew. I'm kind of with you on this one.
1: I could tell he's not. He's not 19, and he made it up.
0: Really?
1: Yeah.
0: Okay.
1: No doubt.
0: Let me just talk to him. Yeah, should I talk to him and get him to admit it?
1: No, it's going to Chris.
0: All right. Wow, Drew, that's tough. I mean, it's not exactly like he folded or anything.
1: All right, put the Chris on hold. Let's go back and see if I'm right.
0: He's just a little slow on the draw, that's all.
1: I don't think so.
0: Adam?
2: Not slow enough.
0: Listen, we won't hold it against you if you tell us you're making this up.
3: I'm not making it up.
0: What's the girl's name you cheated with?
3: Well, I don't know exactly what her name is.
0: All right. Look. You don't know the name of the girl you had sex with who showed you the pregnancy test? All right. I'm with lying now. Thanks, Drew. Chris?
4: Yeah, what's up, guys?
0: You're 18.
4: Yeah.
0: And look, call the show and BS. I don't care. Just have your ducks in order. Go ahead, Chris.
1: Good BS, right?
0: I don't know the name of the girl. Jesus Christ. Go ahead, Chris.
4: Drew, I've heard you go on, you know, on and on about how LSD and all the bad things it can do you, but I've never heard you say anything about PCP.
1: Yeah, you know, I haven't talked about that much, and I don't really have an opportunity to treat too many people who use a lot of PCP. I've certainly seen my fair share over the years. And PCP, most of the problem with PCP is during the periods of use. It makes people very disorganized. It can make people depressed. It's a dissociative, so people get sort of out-of-body kind of experiences, and they can do all sorts of crazy stuff when they're under the influence. And when they stop using, often their cognition is impaired, too. They just don't think clearly. But mostly, for the most part, in my experience, a lot of that, if not all of it, clears up in a few months.
0: We're talking about angel dust, right?
1: Yeah.
0: And is that not in vogue anymore, Drew?
1: It is. I have one patient that was severely addicted to it, and I wasn't even clear that it was an addictive drug per se, but this woman really, really used a lot and couldn't stop and relapsed multiple times. And, you know, it's just not out there that much. People occasionally use it as a way of bridging into other drugs, but it's not as powerfully addictive as some of the other ones. But it is in the hallucinogenic category, so I would expect to see what we call excitotoxicity, which is these neurons dropping out as a result of being overstimulated in a certain biological way, that which is what LSD does, which is what certainly speed does, and perhaps PCP does.
0: All right. Well,
4: is it a whole lot worse than LSD? I mean, will it hurt you anymore?
1: I would say not. I would say not. Ecstasy is actually quite a bit worse.
0: All right. Okay. Well, why don't you not do it anyway, Chris?
2: Yeah. Are you choosing a drug here, Chris?
4: No, pros I was and cons? Thinking about it, but I was thinking about jumping the gap and going on to that.
0: You think about jumping past PCP and going straight to LSD?
4: I've done that.
0: Oh, okay.
1: You know what? I'm seeing a lot of ketamine again now, and ketamine to me is very similar to PCP in terms of how it clinically affects people.
4: Okay.
1: To Special K, ketamine.
4: Yeah.
0: All right. Hey, thanks. Chris.
4: Yeah.
0: Don't do the drugs. Come on, buddy.
4: I try not to.
0: Okay. All right. I mean, you know, it's not something you should be wrestling with too much at 18. Save that for the older folks.
4: Yeah, but it's easy to get a hold of.
0: All right. Well, you know what? You can get dog ass pretty easily, too. Just go down to the park, go down on a Sunday. I like to go later in the afternoons after a lot of dogs have done their business.
2: Yeah.
0: Oh, yes. It's abundant. It's virtually free.
2: Take a little steak with you.
0: That's right. Okay, Drew, where are we going here?
1: We're going here.
0: Claire?
5: Yes.
0: You're 15. What's up?
2: Spit it out, Claire.
5: I'm sorry. I was diagnosed with a venereal disease approximately 3 to 4 weeks ago.
1: Okay.
5: And,
1: which one? Which one?
5: Oh, genital warts.
1: Okay.
5: And I was wondering, I've done research on it and everything, and everywhere that I've looked, it hasn't stated if it's...
0: Hold on.
1: I like
0: Drew,
1: that.
0: Jay, I do, move. But when is the last time you did that as a speech pattern? You know when your kid...
1: My daughter does it.
0: Yeah, it's a kid thing. Like, you start spazzing out because you breathe the wrong way.
6: It
0: takes you a while to learn how to breathe and talk. Like, you know when you're a kid, you go like this. You go, I had genital warts. The doctor diagnosed me, and I want to know if it's... contagious to my partner because he's not wearing a condom, but if he wears a condom, should he wear a latex condom? And then once in a while you screw up, and in order to sort of wipe the slate clean, you do that blah.
1: That was too many words trying to come out all at once.
0: Right. Blah. Okay,
5: Claire,
0: so...
1: right, well, Claire, let's go with the facts. I mean, this is one of the most common sexually transmitted diseases there is.
5: Yeah.
1: Certain subsets of those virus, we believe, actually causes cervical cancer in women.
5: Yeah.
1: So it becomes now extremely important that you get very regular pap smears. It is not curable. It is treatable. And the more that you control the viruses, theoretically, the less contagious you are, although you could always be contagious even when you don't have the warts present. Okay. Mm-hmm. But in a certain percentage of cases, after about 3 to 5 years, it will go away by itself. The ones that don't go away are thought to be the ones that are most likely to cause the cervical cancers.
5: Okay.
1: Be that as it may, you should consider yourself contagious all the time. How did you get that at 15?
0: Blah.
2: That's how she picks them all up.
5: I got it, I was probably noticing signs of it in January. So I got it at 15.
2: Had something to do with the Christmas season? I mean,
1: yeah, what happened?
5: No.
0: Stocking stuffer?
5: Nice. No, but I also have another question.
1: Yeah. Do you have an answer to our question?
0: Hey, Claire?
5: Yes, sir.
0: Let me explain something. Your friends are stupid, but we're not. Drew said to you about 20 minutes ago, how did you get AIDS at 15? How did you get warts at 15? You told us for a few minutes how you got it at 15. And then you moved on to the next question.
5: Oh, how did I... No. I'm sorry.
0: All right.
5: Totally misunderstood you. Having sex.
0: All right.
1: A little boyfriend? Boyfriend? Multiple partners?
5: No. It was one guy, and when I had told him, he had totally thrown this back in my face and blamed it on me. He comes from a prominent Jewish family.
2: How old is he?
5: He is 16.
0: Wow. Prominent and Jewish family getting laid at 16.
5: Yeah,
0: that's like a Gentile getting laid at 11. It really is.
5: He claims that he was a virgin when he had slept with me.
0: Oh,
5: however,
0: boy.
5: He is in a long relationship with a girlfriend, and I think that's just a bunch of BS.
1: Okay. How were the genital warts how were they diagnosed, Claire?
5: I saw physical signs of it, and I knew it wasn't normal, so I went to the doctor.
1: And they definitely saw it?
5: Yes.
0: Okay. Hey, Claire?
5: Yes.
0: Good luck.
5: No.
0: Good times. Oh, no.
1: Claire, what's the question?
0: Oh, boy.
5: I don't think that he will go to the doctor, and I don't think that he'll get it treated, and I was wondering if it's a good idea to come up to his house and talk to his parents and
1: No.
2: Here's an idea, Claire. Stay away from him.
0: Yeah. Yeah.
2: Last time you hung around, you got venereal warts.
0: You may get cramps if you see him again.
5: He gave it to my best friend. And
2: well, tell her to stay away from him.
5: I really don't want him to go off and give it to 40 different other girls.
1: It's an interesting question, Claire. It really is an interesting ethical question. I don't think you have responsibility to make sure he takes care of himself. I'll tell you, in men, it really has no real implications. It doesn't cause any problems in the men unless they get it around their anus, and then it tends to cause anal cancer.
0: Good times.
1: When they get a little good time.
0: So, wait a minute, though.
1: But how to get
0: this guy
1: to stop?
0: This guy gave it to your best friend, too?
5: Mm-hmm. Because I didn't know that they had anything going until I confided in her, and she had started crying and said that she had slept with him, too.
0: This, not since Jeff Goldblum has a Jew got so much tail.
1: True.
0: This is an amazing story. Claire, I really think now, I mean, I know, and the guy broke your heart too, right?
5: Yes. At first he did. He led me on to believe.
0: He broke your heart. That's fine. You're 6, you're 15. Look, there's no shame in that, especially as a woman. You women shouldn't have any shame in that. You're 15. You meet a guy. You become enamored with him. You sleep with him. Maybe he takes your virginity, and then he dumps on you. Of course, that hurts. It breaks your heart, and you're angry at him, and you probably like to get back at him. And this is not the way to do it. But on the other hand, if this guy's spreading his warts all over the valley, maybe something should be done.
1: Yeah, it's an interesting question.
0: And I think something should, because if he gives it to somebody, especially a 15-year-old, this is something they have to live with their entire life.
2: That's right. But you have to ask yourself, what's going to happen if I go do something about this? And you have to play that out the entire way through the situation, because it will also affect your life in a lot of ways. Everybody's going to find out. I mean, you don't get venereal warts from sitting real close to each other at the movie theater.
5: Yeah.
2: You're going to be telling a lot of people what you've been doing with this guy. So you got to think of all the repercussions of bringing it into public.
0: All right, here's the plan. I have the plan. Are you ready, Claire?
5: I'm definitely ready.
0: Okay. You and your friend who got the warts, you need to send this guy a little letter, maybe even some documentation from the doctor. And you say, look, we both got warts, and we both got it from you. So here's what you need to do. You need to see a doctor. And we will give you a couple of weeks to do this. But if you do not, we're going to start telling people, because you are a danger.
1: Adam, him seeing a doctor is not going to prevent him from spreading.
0: He may not be aware of it.
1: He may not believe it.
5: I just want him to get it treated.
0: Well, he can't.
1: Well, there may not be a treatment, Claire. Adam has warts, and he won't get them treated.
0: Hold on. Hold on a second.
2: Yeah, hold on while I move my chair.
0: How dare. Hold on. I didn't get that out right. How dare you? Drew, I made $100.
1: I beg your pardon.
0: I beg your pardon. I made $100 from you because you dumped vinegar on my penis and shined a black light on it on the radio and found nothing.
6: Suspicious.
0: How dare you? You wouldn't have paid that $100 if you thought for 1 second there was a wart on my Johnson.
1: All right. But let's put it this way. It certainly didn't slow you down any.
0: Who, me?
1: The fact that I was suspicious didn't send you magically running for treatment and
0: what do you mean suspicious? There's nothing on my penis. I've never had a wart in my life.
6: Suspicious.
0: How dare you? You're gonna hear from my attorneys as soon as I get them. Zach,
7: hello.
0: You're 18.
7: Yeah.
0: What's up?
7: Well, me and my girlfriend. This was Saturday. We were having sex. And, I noticed she was grunting, but I didn't really, like, say anything to her while we were doing it. And I took her home, and I went back. And I went back home, and there was feces in my bed.
0: Yeah, maybe your dog jumped up there.
7: Well.
0: Hey, Zach.
2: Zach, what are you doing?
0: Zach? I think that was a bogus call, Drew.
1: Yeah, I would agree with you.
0: Nice job, Damien. Let's talk to Santos over here, who's 18.
8: Hello. Hi, Dr. Drew. You guys, Dr. Drew and Adam, you guys are the best. You guys,
9: you're gay.
0: Thank you.
8: No, wait. No, please don't hang up.
1: We're not hanging up.
8: Okay. No, I know it sounds gay, but like, come on, guys. I mean, I should. You know what? Never mind. Well, here's my problem.
1: Yes,
8: I sniffed glue when I was 13. And
1: 13?
8: Now I'm 18, right?
1: Yes.
8: And it's good right now. I'm slow to comprehend the stuff, you know. And my question is, if that has to do anything with what's happening to me right now?
1: Well, here's the deal with glue: is that the inhaled hydrocarbons, which a lot of people do these days, is unbelievable. People sniff gasoline in the glue. It tends to basically dissolve the frontal lobes of your brain, which is a little different than what, say, ecstasy and speed does, which is destroys the limbic system, the emotional centers of the brain. This is the cognition and sort of personality aspects of your brain, and it could do that. I've never seen it do that in an 18-year-old.
0: Well, let me, Drew, let me chime in for a second. Was it worse to smell it between the age of, 13, 14, and 15?
1: Yes, that's the worst.
0: That's worse.
1: That's the worst.
0: And if you do it at 19, 20, 21, not as bad?
1: It is. All of these neurotoxic chemicals clearly are much more disruptive under the age of 16. Okay? So you hit a sweet spot there, Santos, in terms of when you were doing this. And yet could affect your learning. Of course it could. It could be brain damaging. But
0: maybe
1: he deserves
0: the benefit of doubt.
1: Well, he deserves an evaluation to see if he has some pre-existing learning disability. Maybe you have some kind of ADD or some other kind of learning problem, which many addicts, alcoholics have. I don't know if you're an addict also, but certainly that could be part of the problem here.
0: Santos?
8: Yeah.
0: How long did you sniff glue for?
8: For about a month.
0: Yeah, it's not that much.
8: And here's the reason, though. Here's the reason. I was getting beat up by a bunch of bullies. Okay.
0: Mm, right.
8: I didn't have nobody to talk to, And my mom, well, she was not really. We were not like talking to each other like every day. We would, hardly talk to or like eat together like once a week or something like that.
0: Yeah.
8: That's quite the main reason I did that.
0: All right. What kind of glue was it? Like model glue?
8: What do you call the thing that you put to the furniture so it can like shine?
0: Oh yeah, it's like lacquer.
1: Varnish,
8: yeah.
1: But Santos, that's the reason most people use drugs. They're trying to regulate their emotional world. They're trying to feel better, trying to escape something unpleasant.
2: Hey, Santos, are you doing something else now?
8: No, sir. No, I've never done pot. I've never smoked pot.
0: All right. Hey, Santos, this 1 month didn't turn you into an idiot, believe me. And I'm sure you're not. But maybe you have some sort of learning disability. I mean, look, I was a horrible student. I couldn't memorize anything. I couldn't read. I couldn't write. It wasn't because I sniffed anything. It's just because I was stupid, Maybe you're just dumb. I mean, you got to look on the bright side. So what are you doing now? Have you graduated high school?
8: I'm graduating June 21st from Newport Harbor High.
0: All right. From where?
8: Newport Harbor High.
1: Newport Harbor.
0: Oh, okay. Where are you? It sounded like a couple of racial slurs in there.
2: Yeah, I was surprised. Hit the button.
0: Where are you? Where do you come from originally, Santos?
8: I come from Mexico, from a state called Michoacan, and which I should send.
0: Okay, you have an interesting accent. Doesn't just sound like a Mexican accent.
8: Really?
0: Yeah, it's interesting sounding.
8: Thanks, man.
0: Yeah, no, all right, no problem. All right, so listen, you're bilingual, right?
8: Yeah.
0: Sure as hell hope you're bilingual. Yeah. All right, so you speak two languages at 18. That's pretty good.
8: Yes, sir.
0: Yeah, a lot of guys can't do that.
2: Forget the dumb stuff. Just work the accent.
0: Yeah, okay. Meet some chicks.
8: I would sniff it hard till I would get dizzy.
0: Right, okay, but how about... Yeah, are you going to go to junior college?
8: I'm going to go to OCC. It's a community college in Orange County.
0: All right. Listen, don't waste your time there. Go to work. Get a job.
8: What? Okay?
0: Get a job. What do you want to do with your life?
8: I'm planning to go to OCC for about 2 years and then join the Army after that.
0: All right. Why don't you join the Army right now?
8: Oh, I can't.
0: You don't need that junior college.
8: Why not?
0: It's not going to do you any good. You're just going to waste 2 years and then you'll go join the Army.
8: Really?
0: Yeah, just join the Army.
2: Adam's educational campaign.
0: Get those glue sniffers some guns and put them to work. That's what right. I say. Jay McGraw is our guest tonight. He is the author of Life Strategy for Teens. Dr. Drew is over there in Chicago, right?

0: Hey, everybody. It's Loveline. I'm Adam Carolla. That is Dr. Drew. He is over in Chicago tonight. In studio is Jay McGraw. Jay is the author of Life Strategy for Teens. You've seen Jay's famous father on Oprah just about, seems like every day I turn on Oprah. And Jay's dad is there, Phil McGraw. And speaking of Oprah, Drew is going to be doing Oprah tomorrow. Yes, right. Drew?
1: Yes, Adam.
0: Fantabulous. All right, so we're going to hop back to the phones.
1: Sure.
0: Gina?
2: Yes?
0: You're 32.
2: Indeed.
0: What's up?
2: My menstrual cycle started becoming irregular after a couple months on Prozac, and I wanted to ask Drew if there was any correlation.
1: Irregular? Sure, all the antidepressant medicines can screw up your period. No doubt about it. Have you ever had irregular cycles before?
2: No.
1: Okay. What's the dose of Prozac you're on?
2: I started on 20 and then went to 40.
1: Did the periods become more irregular then? 40?
2: It's kind of hard to say because it was sort of like right as I was transitioning to the 40, that's when I noticed that it just started to go on for a really long time and it was thin and, you know.
1: Okay. All right. Well, that's not uncommon at all.
2: Because they didn't mention that as a potential side effect and I was just...
1: Yeah, it's not a typical thing, but it's not uncommon.
0: How's that Prozac treating you?
2: I wasn't initially impressed with, you know, the effects. I was just like, oh, is this all it does? And then I kind of thought, okay, well, now this is helping more. You can focus on what you're doing and, you know, you can pay attention so that you can get done what you need to get done.
1: Out of curiosity, did a general doctor prescribe that for you or did a psychiatrist?
2: I don't know if he's a psychologist or a psychiatrist. I'm really not sure.
1: But it was a mental health professional.
2: Mm-hmm.
1: Okay.
0: Well, it would have been a psychiatrist, right?
1: Yeah, it has to be a psychiatrist.
2: Yeah, I suppose. Yes, you're right.
1: Yeah.
0: All right,
1: okay,
0: sweet pants.
2: Mm-hmm.
1: Good luck.
0: Good times. I'll try some of that Prozac.
1: Mike? Yeah, no kidding. Oh, my God. You ready?
0: What would it do?
1: Well, it would make you be less hostile and aggressive.
0: Well,
3: stop the whining.
0: Hold on, Jack.
1: The irritability, Adam. The irritability. It's driving me insane.
0: Well, you get 2,000 miles away and your nuts get the size of Idaho. Wait till you get back in the studio and I take you apart. Now, listen. You accuse me of having warts on my pepe. Of course I'm going to lash out against you.
3: I have to side with Adam on that one.
0: Yes, my penis are like my children.
4: Suspicious.
0: $100 out of that cheap half-Jew bastard, Drew. And he would have never paid me if there was anything on there that looked like a wart. Mike?
5: Yeah, hey.
0: You're 15. What's up?
5: Oh, well, I have a question. First of all, Adam, you were like my god.
0: Thank you.
1: Scary.
6: He's just a man. He's not a god, he's just a man.
0: All right.
5: love the sound effects. Wasn't Living End supposed to be on there?
0: Tonight?
5: No, not tonight. One of those nights?
0: The Living End? No.
5: No?
7: Hi, this is Chris from The Living End, and you're listening to Love Line with Adam Carolla and Dr. Drew. Don't touch that dial.
0: Yeah. 2 weeks ago?
5: Oh, I missed it. I was, like, talking to him after the show at the Fillmore.
0: Yeah.
5: I missed it, I guess.
0: All right, buddy.
3: A little behind the times.
0: There you go. So, what's up?
5: Well, I have a girlfriend, right, and I really want to break up with her, but her dad kind of creeps me out. Like, he bought me a present. I don't know why. I did the whole thing like, I can't accept this kind of thing, but,
3: And then you took it and ran?
1: Right.
5: Yeah,
1: what was it?
5: Yeah, but I really, really don't want it, and, it was a lacrosse stick, you know, and, I want to break up with her. How should I go about doing this? And, like, we had oral sex, and, she, like, said if I ever broke up with her, she'd spread a rumor around, like, school, like, I had a small crotch.
1: Very nice girl.
5: Wondering how I should go like about.
0: This is an Italian family.
1: Mike, it's always best to be very direct, very honest, and very swift.
5: You just
1: let her know that things have changed and you don't want to date anymore, you don't want a girlfriend, or whatever you're feeling.
0: Oh, then lay that BS down where you need some time you need some time. You got to regroup. You want to reflect. You know, you're 15. You're not a kid anymore.
3: I need to think about this.
0: Right.
1: Well, yeah. Jay's the closest to all this. What do you say? What do you say to someone?
3: Well, I agree with you, Drew. You have to put your foot down and say, I'm not trying to be mean to you. I'm not trying to hurt your feelings. But I'm not interested in this anymore. I'm out of here. I'll see you around.
1: And
3: you have to.

0: realize that if she's bluffing to spread the rumor, it's most likely a bluff. Wouldn't you agree, Drew?
1: Yeah. Well, she's a vengeful person, and she's going to react however she reacts. But you don't want to stay in a relationship out of fear of her retribution. That's ridiculous. But also, people never do it like the way Jay's describing it. They always get into the BS that Adam's talking about, and then the other person goes, "Okay, would you like 2 weeks, 3 weeks?" And then they become clingy, and they develop these elaborate ideas about how it's going to work out. And
0: it's
1: not fair. Not fair.
0: That's exactly right, and it's not fair to yourself either, because if you string her along and lay down the BS and everything, then she's going to be more mad at you when you finally do say, see you later, I'm out of here. And she's going to be more prone. You know, if she is going to spread rumors around you, she's going to spread more if you string her along and then 6 months from now tell her, see you later. So go ahead and do it. I mean, if that's what you want to do, you need to do that.
2: Do you have a small penis, Mike?
3: No. All right. Well, you know, I don't want to toot my own horn, but, you know.
2: Well, toot. Well, why when she can toot it? Yeah. All right, Mike, good times. He's fine. Listen, kids, they bounce right back at that age.
0: And what are you going to do? Keep dating her for the next 50 years just because you're afraid she's going to tell everyone you got a small Johnson?
1: Or you're going to hurt her.
2: Dad bought him a lacrosse mallet. Stick. That's kind of bizarre. Mm-hmm. Kelly?
4: Yes?
2: You're 17. What's up?
4: Well, I got married when I was 16, and now I'm going through a divorce. I have a 14-month-old daughter, and I have a new boyfriend who is 21, and she calls him Daddy. Should I let that go on?
2: Hey, Kelly? Huh? Are you using a speakerphone?
4: No, I'm not. My phone's airy.
1: Airy.
0: It's not the only thing in the room.
2: Are you right up on it?
4: Yeah.
2: Okay. Jesus Christ.
0: All right.
2: Married at 16, divorced at 17, 14-month-old, new boyfriend.
4: Mm-hmm.
2: Now, the guy's 21.
4: Yes.
2: Okay, because you're lucky our line is bad. Otherwise, we'd really dig into what's going on here.
1: Well, here's the one question. How old were you, Kelly, when your dad left?
4: When my dad's still married to my mom.
1: Really?
4: Yes.
1: What? Doesn't fit.
2: Alcoholic?
4: No.
2: What happened? Something happened.
4: I went against my parents' wishes.
1: Did they physically abuse you in some way?
4: No, they didn't.
2: No?
4: Nope.
2: Well, maybe you're just...
4: I was raised very, very well.
2: All right. You're just a bad person. It happens. I'm proud of you. You're able to act for yourself.
1: Well, none of this
2: influence.
1: How do you think you would feel as a young, very young child to attach to someone as dad and then have him disappear?
4: She never had a chance to attach him.
1: No, but I'm talking about the boyfriend. I mean, think about that. If you're going to keep this guy around for 12 years, great. Let her call him dad. It's fantastic. But if he's not going to be around, you shouldn't even have introduced him to her.
0: That's
1: frankly.
0: Exactly right. You got to create some sort of a stable environment for the kid. And if stable is no man at all, then that's a whole lot better than some new guy every 2 weeks that she calls daddy. You got to create a stable environment. And once you know it's somebody that you may stick with, then you can introduce him.
4: Mm-hmm.
2: All right.
0: Keep him away from her.
4: Even though he lives with me.
1: Oh, my God. Kelly, what happened?
2: Wait a minute. Make him stay on one end of the trailer. Jesus Christ.
1: Yeah, will you dig at her a little bit? Something went on with her upbringing.
2: Okay.
4: No, I had a very, very good upbringing.
1: Where'd you have an eating disorder?
4: Huh?
1: Do you have an eating disorder?
4: No, I don't.
2: Older brothers?
4: I have two older brothers, an older sister, and a younger brother.
2: What are they all doing?
4: I haven't seen my sister since I was 3, my oldest brother since I was 1.
1: And, why?
4: They were out of state. My parents.
1: Why?
4: My dad was married before he married my mom and got a divorce. My oldest brother and my sister are half brothers and sisters.
2: All right, so it's starting to look a little less rosy, right?
1: Right.
2: I mean, it's coming into focus a little more as far as dad goes, right?
4: Uh-huh.
2: And what did your dad do for a living?
4: He's a carpenter.
2: Aha! Oh, horrible, horrible people. Jesus was the only good one.
1: And was a carpenter.
2: The jury's still out on him, by the way. I heard he
1: Rabbi Shmuley last night attacked him.
2: Yeah, said he said as a carpenter, said that he padded a lot of his estimates and gouged the elderly.
0: And they got records on that.
2: That's right.
5: Unacceptable.
0: We've got this new revelation. We just found a tomb full of old documents.
2: That's right. Turns out he charged time and a half for all his laborers when he wasn't paying them OT. All right. Hey, Kelly.
4: Uh-huh.
2: All right. Baby, well, you know, they do live in Idaho, so that may just explain everything.
0: Nothing else to do.
2: What does this guy do, this 21-year-old guy?
4: He works for my dad, actually.
2: No. He's a carpenter, right?
4: Yeah.
2: He's not a roofer, is he?
4: They do roofing.
2: Oh, baby.
4: Roofing tile.
2: Okay. So bad, baby.
4: Laminate.
2: Okay. Here's what laminate work?
4: Yeah.
2: Oh, boy. He does countertops and stuff like that?
4: Yeah.
2: Good times. I've done a lot of that. Look.
1: Yeah, that speaks for itself, Adam.
2: I'll tell you. Okay, I'll give you some advice and we're going to hang up on you.
4: Okay.
2: Do not get pregnant again. Do you hear me?
4: I'm not going to.
0: Yeah, I'm sure it was planned the first time.
2: You
4: more planned than
2: use protection, okay?
4: Yes.
2: And
1: what are you using?
4: Birth control foam, morning after pill.
2: No.
1: Kelly,
0: real big planner, are you?
4: Huh?
0: Real big into the planning, are you?
2: Jesus Christ.
1: Kelly, morning after pill is an emergency measure. It's not meant to be contraception. Get on the pill, for God's sake.
4: I use the pill, foam, and the morning after pill.
1: Well, if you're on the pill, you can't use the morning after pill, okay?
4: Okay.
2: All right. You're on the birth control pill. Take one every day?
4: Yes.
2: All right. You take care of that kid, and if the guy's a good guy, he gets to stay in the trailer, all right?
4: Okay.
2: All right, and for Christmas, if he's still around, you get him a laminate trimmer. It's a very small router. High RPMs, works nice for laminate work, okay?
4: Okay.
2: Doesn't have to use the big half horsepower job. All right, baby. Good times. I'll tell you, I know that laminate work, Drew, if you have any questions.
1: Oh, I do.
2: Any questions tonight about laminate work? I can answer them. Radius laminate work, vertical, countertop, I do it all.
1: You don't do the rock stuff, do you?
2: What? The Corian?
1: Or the granite?
2: Well, no, that's not laminate work.
1: Really,
2: why do you have
1: you
2: to
1: said,
2: undermine me?
1: You said table. You said tops.
2: I know, but I'm talking about doing laminate for countertops.
1: All right. All right.
2: Jay McGraw is our guest tonight. He is the author of Life Strategies for Teens. Dr. Drew's over there in Chicago. We're going to take a little break, and we'll be back.
5: Love Line. 1-800-LOVE-191. We'll be right back.
2: Everybody, it's Love Line. I'm Adam Carolla. That is Dr. Drew. Dr. Drew is in Chicago tonight because he is doing Oprah tomorrow, which is quite a coup. Congratulations, Drew.
1: Whoa. Is that Adam?
2: Yes, it was. Yes, that's a big deal.
1: Oh, thank you.
2: But
1: even though you said it would, you told me that the set on that day would happen to look like the album cover of the, what was it, Sgt. Pepper Beatles album.
2: Drew, you really know how to deliver a punchline, buddy.
1: Yeah, not
2: that
1: nice.
2: That was magic. Save some of that magic for the show tomorrow.
1: No, I will.
2: Yes, there will be at least as many people up on stage as there are in the audience tomorrow, if I know Drew's career. But, Drew, if you are on that stage with anything less than 10 people,
1: you'll be impressed.
2: I say kudos to Drew. Jay McGraw is our guest tonight. He's the author of Life Strategies for Teens. And speaking of Oprah, and how did your dad, and by the way, Phil McGraw, Jay's dad, was in here tonight, Drew. Stop by momentarily. The guys went to a Lakers game tonight.
1: Oh, my God. You go to that game?
0: Yeah. Too bad they lost.
2: Yeah.
1: Wow.
2: Yeah, I'm kind of glad they lost.
0: Yeah, it was a good game.
1: Great game.
2: I like to see a good series, and I figure this is the only way it's going to be a good series. I figure they could get down 0-2, the Lakers, that is, and it would still then be a great series.
0: Yeah, I hate to end the streak, though, the winning streak.
2: Yeah, yeah. And you got to figure, you weren't in any of those games where they won, were you?
0: No, this is the first game I've been to.
2: Right, so what I'm saying is you show up at a game.
0: I know.
2: And they lose.
0: I'm not going back.
2: You got to figure that's more than a coincidence.
0: Yeah. Gee, I'm so proud.
2: How did your father, Phil, and I'm sure you've been asked this 1,000 times, but I don't know what the answer is, get connected with Oprah and get on that show?
0: Well, my dad has a litigation company in Dallas that we do work for big trials, when somebody's getting sued, they say, I want to practice this before I go in. I want to see what's going to happen. And so that's how they got introduced. Oprah, I don't know if you remember, she got sued for
2: the cow
0: Mad Cow
2: thing?
0: Yeah,
2: right.
0: In Amarillo. And so she and my dad got hooked up there and got to know each other real well. And she said, you know, you've helped me a lot going into this. Write some of this down so people can understand what's going on, how to take advantage of their life. And so he wrote the original Life Strategies, which is based on these 10 life laws that basically dictate what's going on in your life. And I translated that into Life Strategies for Teens. But anyhow, he went on the show talking about that, and it stuck. And so he's been doing it. Geez, like 4 years now, and he's on every Tuesday. So
2: it really feels like he's on more than that, because
0: yeah.
2: Every time I turn that goddamn Oprah on,
0: there's the bald man chewing someone out.
2: There is Sheriff Phil, yeah, chewing on someone's ear. Georgiana?
5: Yeah.
2: You're 22?
5: Mm-hmm.
2: What's up?
5: Okay, first of all, Dr. Drew, you are very sexy. And Adam, you're cool.
6: Ow!
5: Okay, every time, a few days after I get done having sex, I have extremely sharp pains in my vagina and my right nipple all the time.
1: Interesting.
5: And, I mean, it's so sharp that, like, I can't even move for a few seconds.
1: Hmm.
2: Well, the vagina, I think we can explain, but what about the right nipple? Is your boyfriend left-handed? Is he twisting on you?
5: Well, you know, it occurs sometimes when I don't have sex, you know, sometimes, but most of the time it occurs a few days after I have sex.
1: You know what's interesting is that women release a hormone, men do too, but women react to it differently, called oxytocin, that causes contraction of the uterus and of the nipples, of the breast. Like when a woman has just had a child and she feels, hears a baby cry, her uterus will contract, the milk will drop or actually leak out. And sex tends to initiate that same kind of a biological reaction. So I wonder if that's some sort of delayed response to that same hormone you're having. Huh?
2: Yeah, well, how does she know?
1: I guess what I'm asking is, does it happen to react to anything else? Do you ever have any other circumstance where you get that same kind of reaction?
5: Sometimes I'll just be sitting down, and I'll get this extreme sharp pain through my vagina and my right nipple.
0: I'd have that looked at if I were you.
2: Yeah. But I don't know what they're going to look at or look for. I mean...
1: Are your pelvic exams have been normal otherwise?
5: Yeah, they have.
1: You're on no medication?
5: No. Well, I was on Depakote for a while.
1: Were you taking any major tranquilizers when this was happening?
5: Is Seroquel major?
1: Yes.
5: Well,
1: there you go.
5: I was taking that for a while. But then I haven't taken that for like a year.
1: Well, those kinds of medicines, not so much Seroquel, but some of the ones like the stronger ones will typically cause stuff like this.
2: What's that Seroquel for?
1: She's bipolar. Are you bipolar?
5: No.
1: What was the Depakote for?
5: The doctor said schizoaffective.
1: Schizoaffective. Okay.
5: Like that. Yeah.
2: All right. Okay. All right. You got that under control now?
5: Yeah, I'm in therapy.
2: All right.
1: Good.
2: Well, listen, I mean, like, women are a little nutty anyway.
1: She doesn't sound schizoaffective.
2: No, she really doesn't. A good therapist. Maybe she's seeing Dr. Phil.
0: Let's talk to the other personality. Maybe that one does.
2: Yeah, that'll probably be nuttier. Maria?
7: Yeah.
2: You're 26?
7: Yes.
2: So we didn't help that last caller at all.
1: Well, Jay said get looked into. I agree with that.
2: Maria, what's up?
7: We had talked about a threesome before, me and my boyfriend. Mm-hmm. Actually, ex-boyfriend now, but...
1: Whose idea was it?
7: It's mine. Well...
1: Really?
7: Both, really. He had always asked, you know, what would you do, and I would go for it, and...
1: Yeah, he's been pressuring. How long did he pressure you for?
7: Huh?
1: What do you mean it was your idea? He's constantly bringing it up, right?
7: Not him always, because he would like look at a chick or something. I'd be like, yeah, she's fine. You know, she's pretty. She's got a good, you know. She's nice.
1: You would say that without him prompting you?
7: Yeah.
2: He would say that.
7: I would. He would look, and he would say, "Well, what about that one?"
2: Yeah. Okay.
1: That's him.
2: That's him.
1: That's him initiating it.
7: Well. Yeah, I guess, but I would bring it up once
2: okay.
7: in a while.
2: Okay, well, you're open to it. Yes. Well, anyway, what happened?
7: Well, one day it did happen. I mean, me and my girlfriend got together, and And the only thing I was against was that he can do anything, she can do anything, as only, the only thing I didn't want was intercourse.
2: Right.
7: Between him and her.
2: Right.
7: And that's what he did.
2: Yeah, shocking.
0: Big surprise there.
1: How dare he?
0: I couldn't have predicted that in a million years.
2: Yeah. So, and
1: what's your question?
2: Well, hold on a second. You agreed, you guys had agreed on that before you had the threesome, right?
7: Yes.
2: And where were you when he began the intercourse?
7: His face.
2: Yeah, I don't know. How come you didn't chime in?
7: Oh,
0: gee,
7: that?
0: Thanks.
2: For his
7: place. I was
2: place.
7: There.
2: Yeah, that's what I'm saying.
7: I was there. I was doing my thing.
2: Right. I'm
1: why
2: didn't
1: you tell him not to do that?
2: I'm hip to the part where you were in the room. What I'm asking is, why didn't you say anything at that point?
7: Because we had talked about that previously. I mean,
1: yeah, but when he started doing this, why didn't you speak up?
2: Hey, Drew.
1: Yeah.
2: And Jay.
1: Yeah.
2: Are there any dumber callers on any radio show? The challenge has been out there for almost 5 years now. I defy anybody else who hosts a show nationally or on the local level to produce evidence that your callers are dumber than our callers, because I say they don't exist.
0: The newest contest on radio.
2: Yes. She was in the room. I understand. You talked about it in advance. Now I'm going to get back to the question one more time, Rhea. When it actually went down, why didn't you chime in?
7: He's 28.
0: We didn't ask for your life history.
7: Well, my answer is, he's not a little kid, and there's no need to be repeating something. You know.
2: All right. So you were uncomfortable bringing it up. You're angry that he did it in the first place, and you probably signed out of the relationship at that point anyway, right?
7: Well, yeah. I guess.
2: All right. So you guys broke up then after that?
7: Yeah. Well, kind of. I stopped talking to him, and he's been calling me back.
1: Okay. Well, relationships never survive threesomes. They never do. It'd be great if they did, but they don't.
2: So now what's the question?
0: Great if they did.
1: That's my point. Fivesomes. What's wrong with that? What the hell? What is in an abstract sense wrong with that, except that it's incredibly unhealthy for people, and it destroys their relationships. Well, so you shouldn't do it.
0: Drew, don't you? Am I right by saying that the reason that she does this, or that other people do this, and even go to the level that the reason she says, oh, she's pretty, and yeah, she's pretty hot, is the fact that she's afraid he's going to leave her if he doesn't, if she doesn't cave in?
7: Or now I'm wondering, am I attracted to chicks? Because now I'm like wondering and like masturbate over chicks.
2: All right, well, you're confused.
7: No, I don't think so, because...
2: Oh, really?
7: Really. I mean, it's been in my mind for a long time.
2: Okay, well...
7: This is the only time that we've worked together.
2: Okay, but Maria, you enjoyed yourself with your friend, sexually.
7: Yeah.
2: Just shut up. You're now without a man, right? You're single.
7: Yeah.
2: You're on your own. Mm-hmm. Do you have any kids?
7: Yes.
2: Oh, baby.
1: Oh, come on.
7: But she doesn't know anything.
2: Yeah, she doesn't know anything except for her mom's a crazy half lesbian.
7: No, because she's not involved with any of my friends.
2: How old is your daughter?
7: She's 4.
2: All right, no more kids, right, Screwball?
7: No.
2: Okay, now you're single, you're on your own. Quiet down. Maybe you're into women, maybe you're not. Take some time, step back, evaluate, and if you're into women, you're into women. That's fine. Jesus Christ, you imagine having that for a mom, though?
1: Mm-hmm.
2: You know what I mean? I mean, I know we're running late for break, but what you want in a parent is security and strength. And to have
1: stability.
2: Someone whose head is spinning like a dreidel, not knowing which set of genitalia to hump next, it's got to be unnerving to a young person. Jay McGraw is our guest tonight. He is the author of Life Strategies for Teens. We'll be right back.
6: Loveline will be right back, so get your problems ready.

0: Hit Clubline, everybody. I'm Adam Carolla. That is Dr. Drew over in Chicago. Phone number 1-800-LOVE-191. Jay McGraw is our guest tonight. He's been on the show before. He's the author of Life Strategy for Teens. Of course, his father's Phil McGraw, who you see on Oprah. Seems like every day, but I'm told just once a week. And speaking of Oprah, that's why Drew is in Chicago. So he'll be doing that tomorrow. And you'll be reporting back to us. Well, you'll be in here tomorrow night, right, Drew?
1: Yeah, absolutely.
0: Tell us how it went and when it's going to air and all that good stuff, right?
1: Where you can see me on that crowd on the album cover, yeah.
0: That's right. All right, Christian, you're 16. Hey, Drew.
1: Yeah.
0: I'll tell you what, why don't you wear like a big purple fedora or wind-up beanie or something so we can pick you out.
2: Really stick out in the lineup.
0: Yeah, maybe hard to find you on stage. Yeah,
1: as you mentioned, the Mormon Tabernacle Choir is likely to be there with me, and they may have the dress code.
0: They may be in front of you, so I'm saying wear something high. Wear like a top hat or something.
2: That'd be good.
1: Okay, yeah. Oh, top hat's good.
2: I like the feather idea, though. You know, have just something purple with a big feather sticking out.
0: Right. Nice. We could see him. Hey, there's Drew's feather in the back.
2: Wiggle your feather, Drew.
0: He's behind the baritones. Christian?
3: What's up?
0: What's up?
3: How you guys doing?
0: Good. How you doing?
3: Pretty good.
0: Good.
3: Thanks for taking my call.
0: Sure. What's your question?
3: I'm a lesbian, and when me and my...
2: Congratulations.
3: Well, it's relevant to the story.
0: All right.
3: When me and my girlfriend have sex, she bleeds during sex.
0: Mm-hmm.
3: Not every time, but...
0: Do you take
1: out the vagina?
3: Yeah.
0: Do you take your retainer out?
3: Yes, I do.
0: Yes, you do. All right.
1: Some women will bleed in response to sexual stimulus.
3: They will? And,
1: yeah, that's
3: it's
1: just normal.
0: How old is your girlfriend?
3: 15.
0: Ooh.
2: Whoa.
0: And do your parents know you're a lesbian?
3: Yeah.
2: Do her parents know she's a lesbian?
3: Yeah.
0: And they're okay? Everything's cool?
3: Yeah, everything's all right.
0: Oh, yeah?
3: My biological dad doesn't accept it too terribly much, but my mom's really accepting of it, so.
0: Where's your biological dad?
3: Well, actually, I just got kicked out of his house, and I'm going back to live with my mom, so.
0: Okay. Well, a little payback for dad, huh?
3: Yeah. Something like that.
0: Was he a bad dad?
3: He was back when I was a child, but.
1: What did he do?
3: He was just really abusive to my mom and did it in front of me. Stuff like
1: nice.
3: That.
0: And he doesn't like lesbians, so.
3: I guess not.
0: All right. Well, good. And you told him, right?
3: Yeah.
1: Of course.
0: Very, very important.
1: Of course.
0: Why'd you tell him, by the way, if you knew he was going to, you know, be bad about it?
3: Well, because it's part of me, you know?
0: Right.
1: Yeah, there are things that are part of Adam that he couldn't tell his parents until he was 40, 35.
2: I understand that, and I accept it.
3: I do.
0: All right.
3: All right,
0: baby. That's should she get a pelvic exam? This 15-year-old.
1: Yeah, definitely she should. Yeah, it means the line of the uterus is sort of unstable, and there's various things that can contribute to that, but it's not necessarily abnormal.
0: Christian, what about the kids at school? Do they know?
3: Yeah, we're very out at school.
0: Yeah,
3: it's and something I'm proud of. So, well, not so much proud.
0: Right.
3: But I accept it. And
0: do you go to a public school?
3: Yeah.
0: And people okay? They don't make fun of you.
3: Well, I kind of live in a hick town, so we have a lot of closed minds.
0: I see.
2: Have you always done stuff that makes your dad mad, your biological father mad?
3: Oh, yeah. He never accepted it.
2: No. Have you always done stuff? I mean, have you drugs, drink, skip school? Have you always done something that's making your dad mad?
3: Pretty much. He's pretty fed up with me.
0: Okay.
2: So now you've turned to lesbianism?
0: Well.
3: I didn't really turn to it. I just realized it.
0: Oh, okay. All right, Chris.
1: Cool.
3: All right.
0: Take care of yourself, baby.
3: Thanks for taking my call.
0: Good times.
1: Yeah. I'm not so convinced that it has much, that the lesbian choice is so much to do with dad, but the thing that always is an FU to dad is they have to announce it at Thanksgiving.
2: Yeah, exactly.
0: Yeah, you wonder, you do have to believe, and I don't want to take anything away from our vast lesbian listenership, but you do have to believe that a lot of people... Okay, let's put it this way. Kristen, who just called, if she loved her dad very much,
2: right,
0: I believe she would still be a lesbian. But I believe she would be confused at age 16 and would probably stumble onto it more in her first or second year of college.
2: I would think so.
0: Because Pops put the screws to her early, she just made the, she declared a major earlier.
2: That's
0: and
2: right.
0: And now then has some good ammunition to tell him and make him pay. And I have said this many times. Listen up, all dads and future dads. You have a daughter, you abuse mama or abuse daughter or don't pay attention to her, she will pay you back. Maybe she's a lesbian, maybe she does a little porno, maybe she works at the strip club across the street from your work. Do not worry, you will pay.
2: And, you know, I have to say that I'm sure Christian didn't choose the most the best way of presenting this to her dad, such that he wouldn't get mad. I mean, Drew, I think you're right. She called a family meeting at Thanksgiving and announced it with dad standing there next to her. And,
0: right.
1: Oh, yeah.
0: But why? But, you know, we always make fun of the caller, but or Kristen, but why not? Dad deserved it, and he got what was coming.
2: Oh,
0: you know,
2: yeah,
0: it was 15 years in the making.
2: And I'm sure she realizes, though, it's not always what you say, but how you say it. And
0: yeah, and now she's out of the house. Surprise, surprise. All right, Drew?
1: Yep.
0: Lisa?
4: Yes?
0: You're 19. What's up?
4: I've been having this problem. I'm in this catastrophic situation. I ran into this guy at the last place I worked at. I actually worked at a restaurant. And, you know, he came in and I kind of thought he was a pervert. Everybody kind of thought he was a pervert. You know, he'd stare at their chest, he'd stare at their ass.
0: Okay, wait a minute. He worked there or he just came in as a customer?
4: He came in as a customer.
0: Uh-huh.
1: All right.
2: And so you'd see him regularly?
4: Right.
0: Right.
2: Okay.
4: I felt kind of bad for him because he was trying to befriend me.
0: Mm-hmm.
4: And, so we started hanging out.
1: Oh, boy.
4: Kind of a lapse in time here. 6 months later, we got an apartment together because I was in a situation again.
0: Right.
1: Who were you living with at the time?
4: I was living with a friend's parents.
0: You're not on a speakerphone, are you, Lisa?
4: No, I'm not.
0: Why are all our connections bad tonight?
4: No, no, no.
0: Is that the full moon?
4: I'm outside the apartment complex, so he doesn't hear me.
0: Okay. And now he's your roommate.
2: Oh, you live with him now.
4: Yes, I do.
0: Right. He's your roommate, your platonic roommate.
4: Right.
0: And you've never had anything physical with
4: him? Absolutely not.
0: All right. And what's he doing now?
4: He's spying on me. I'll get out of the bathroom. He'll be around there. I'll wake up in the morning. He'll be standing over my bed.
2: Yeah, I'd stop. I'd hang up, go pack your bags, and leave.
1: Immediately. Immediately.
4: Well, I need to know some options here because I'm in a financial situation. I have no support.
0: Right.
2: Who were you living with before?
4: I'm sorry?
2: Who were you living with before you moved in with him?
4: A friend's parents.
2: Move back in with them.
4: That's a pretty bad living situation, too.
1: Where are your parents?
4: Well, I had a dysfunctional family, and I can't go back there. It's just too emotionally stressful.
0: Okay, do you have any friends?
4: Yes, I do.
0: Is there any way you can crash out at one of their places for a little while until you get your, you know, stuff in order?
4: Yes, it is possible. I was just trying to get around that because, you know, I'm situated here. I have a job here. I'm signed up for school next semester.
0: Right.
4: It's
0: but
4: a big problem.
0: Do you have any friends in town?
4: I do. And if they knew the severity of the situation, I could possibly move in with them.
0: Yeah. Well, why don't you?
2: You don't have to move in with them either. Just go stay with them until you get another option.
0: You know, why don't you alert them to how severe the situation
1: is?
0: Yeah,
1: go ahead and tell someone, all right?
4: Okay.
0: And meanwhile, whose name is on the lease that you guys...
4: His
0: name.
4: Right.
0: And what's he do, the roommate?
4: Actually, he works at a gas station.
0: Fantabulous.
4: I'm sorry?
0: Does he seem dangerous or is he just creepy?
4: I'm sorry?
0: Is he creepy or dangerous?
4: He's both. Actually, I've been trying to get a hold of you guys for quite a while.
0: Well,
4: you guys tend to get these people that don't even really have a bad problem. I mean, it's not even a problem. It's just, let's get on love line so we can be heard. You know what I mean? And I have a problem. And
2: well, Lisa, let me ask you, what's worse, telling your friends about the situation or him doing something to you while you're asleep tonight? No, honestly, what's the worst? What's worse?
4: Well, obviously,
0: yeah.
4: Yeah.
2: Okay, so leave.
1: Lisa, you have friends, and you wouldn't tell them what's going on, but you'd call a radio station, the one that you can't even get through to, by the way?
4: No, it's ridiculous, because I've told people, but I don't think they're taking it flippantly. Like, it's not a big deal.
0: Okay.
4: Like, it's really not a problem.
0: Well, you may not be presenting it quite the right way.
4: Uh-huh.
0: But how long have you been living with him?
4: About 6 months.
0: And has it been getting worse?
4: Progressively worse. It's been...
0: Okay.
4: At first, it was like a normal situation.
0: Right. Okay.
2: Have you said anything to him about it?
4: I'm sorry?
2: Have you said something to him about it?
4: No way. No way.
0: You don't think he could process
4: that? No, I think he's got some mental issues himself.
0: Okay. But he's not displayed any signs of violence or anything like that.
4: Well, jealousy. I mean, I'll talk on the phone. I've had, like, 3 boyfriends in the duration of the 6 months, and I'll be talking on the phone. He'll get pissed off. He'll slam doors. He'll go, he'll scoff.
0: Okay. So, Lisa, do you have a lock on your bedroom door?
4: No, I don't. That's the problem.
1: Why don't you put one on?
0: Well, yeah.
4: I'm paying $200 for rent. He's paying.
1: Why didn't you put a lock on your door? Allison, why didn't you put a lock on your door?
0: Lisa.
4: Because I don't have a room. I'm sleeping in the living room.
0: I see.
2: Yeah,
0: I see.
2: Better and better.
4: I kind of set myself up for...
0: Okay. Okay, so what you need to do, the good news is his name's on the lease.
4: Uh-huh.
0: You need to not confront him alone.
4: Mm-hmm.
0: And probably do it over the phone.
4: Right.
0: When he goes off to work tomorrow, uh-huh. You need to pack up your crap. You need to talk to one of your friends that you work with uh-huh. or somebody else in town. Tell them you need to crash out on their sofa for a week or two until you can get up on your feet and slip out of there like a thief in the night, except for it's during the day. I just coined a phrase. All right?
4: Okay.
0: All right. He goes to work tomorrow. You pack up your crap tomorrow, and you drop it off at a friend's house.
4: Well, technically not tomorrow, but the day after, yeah, because he doesn't work tomorrow.
0: Okay, but whatever it is, you make your friend aware of the gravity of the situation.
2: And Adam's right. Don't confront him by yourself because you've let it get too far. I mean, had you stopped it in the beginning and said, look, this is unacceptable.
0: Right.
2: Get the hell away from me. I'm coming out of the bathroom or I'm going to sleep or whatever and leave me alone. Then that's a different situation. But now that it's escalated, you need to not confront him. You need to get out of there and do something different.
0: Yeah, and do it via the telephone or maybe not at all. You know what I'm saying?
1: Yeah.
0: All right, Drew, what are you distracted with over there?
1: Nothing.
0: All right, buddy. That's just it.
1: Well, that whole call was sort of distracting.
0: Kind of creepy?
1: I was bothered by the way she was handling it more than anything.
0: Well, yeah. She'd obviously been victimized in the past
1: yes.
0: by her dysfunctional family.
1: Oh, boy.
0: And she hooked up with a guy who was a little unstable, and she felt sympathy for him, where most of us would have just walked on the other side of the street. She took the guy in and struck up a relationship with him.
2: She not only befriended him, but moved in with him.
0: Right.
1: But then she's so paralyzed she couldn't even think of a plan of how to deal with this. She had to call us. She didn't, it hadn't even occurred to her
0: listen,
1: she wasn't clear she should move out.
0: Yeah, but if you got drunken stepdad beating on you your whole life,
1: that's
0: where your head is at.
1: There you go. Yeah.
0: Jude?
5: Yeah.
0: You're 19. What's up?
5: First just let me say, Adam, Dr. Drew, you guys are kind of my heroes. Jay, my dad reads your dad's books.
1: Oh, good for your dad.
5: Anyway, here's the deal. All right, I went out with this girl for like a year and a half. She went off to college. We still went out a little bit, then broke it off, right? Year passes by. She's back in town. We get back together, right? Fire reignited, all that good stuff. All right, so we didn't have sex when we went out the first time, and this time we're both a little more experienced, and we had sex one time. Right, and this has just been like last week. And since the first time we had sex, of course I wanted to do it again, but my penis didn't want to.
0: Mm-hmm.
5: And so like 3 times.
1: Is that right?
0: Not all right. What about your balls? Where do they stand on this? Have you talked to your balls?
5: The balls have consulted the penis.
0: Yeah, they're angry.
5: What's going on?
2: Come on, man, get up.
0: No.
5: Yeah.
1: No, like, not all right.
0: Not all right. I cannot.
5: Yeah.
1: No mango for you.
5: Ex- Exactly. But it's like,
2: exactly.
5: It'll be erect for like all the foreplay and all the stuff, and then right, like the moment, I, you know, kid you not, the seconds before,
0: right,
5: you know, it's gonna, you know, make its way in.
1: How many times has this happened?
2: Fright.
1: Yeah, how many times has this happened?
5: It's happened 3 times.
0: With her?
1: Are you freaking out about it happening each time you get together with her?
5: I try not to, but
0: of course.
1: But you're thinking about it. Yeah, you're thinking about it.
2: Of course. It's not something you forget.
5: You know. Yeah, exactly.
0: Right. Now, is this
5: happened? The calls won't let me forget it.
0: Has this happened with anyone else?
5: No, never. It's never happened, ever.
0: Have you had many experiences with other women?
5: Well, yeah, but mostly with her. But, I mean, I had a couple girls.
0: Whoa, wait a second, though. I'm going to get a little clarity here.
1: Yeah, yeah.
0: You hadn't slept with her the first time you guys had a relationship.
5: Yeah.
0: When you were how old?
5: 17, 18.
0: You'd been with her for some time, and you didn't sleep with her.
5: Right.
0: Right.
5: I was being a good Christian boy.
0: Right, and you were a little worried about your penis. And then you guys broke up, and you'd slept with how many people in that period of time?
5: Just a couple.
0: Just a couple. So you don't have a vast amount of sexual experience.
5: No, not at all.
0: And so then you hooked up with this girl, and it worked the first time.
5: It worked, yeah, nicely.
0: And then you realized maybe you were falling in love, and then the penis sort of crapped out on you the second, third, fourth, and fifth time, right?
5: Well, I don't know.
0: Okay.
5: Either that or, well, because she had been, like, with however many guys.
0: Oh. You were a little intimidated.
5: Hiatus. And, well, because we, like, talked about it. And
0: yeah.
1: Oh.
0: Always a bad plan. Always.
1: That makes the penis go away.
0: Yeah.
5: Performance anxiety or something. I don't know.
0: Yeah.
1: Well, it's performance anxiety based on, and probably some guilt and some anger, too, right? You're kind of angry that she did all this. You were already mentioned that you sort of were trying to be a good religious, that you had some religious beliefs about being sexually active, and that can create some guilt. And then, lo and behold, you didn't measure up. And now you go into each battle worrying about possibly having this happen again. Of course, that makes it happen.
0: Okay, so Jude, now you can masturbate, no problem. There's no problem with the plumbing.
5: No, not at all.
1: No medicine, no medication.
5: Nope.
0: Okay. Right. Hey, you just need to be honest with her and sort of take the pressure off yourself and your uncooperative penis.
1: What's the word I'm looking for?
0: I don't know.
1: Flattered. She'll be flattered.
0: I don't think she will be.
1: Yeah, she will. If he says, I'm so into this, it makes me anxious. It's too overwhelming. I'm really having feelings that are so overwhelming. It's
5: almost too
1: much for me.
5: What? I already did that, and then it happened again.
0: Okay. But,
5: I'm a long-time listener, so I kind of knew how to go about it, right?
0: Right. But she what was her reaction when you told her that stuff?
5: She was just like, okay, well.
2: And what did you say to her? Did you say, like, I know that you slept with the entire campus while you were gone, and I'm having a little problem living up to that? Or was it, I'm having a little anxiety?
1: I care about you so much, yeah.
5: Yeah, it was more the second one. Really.
0: Okay.
2: All right, well, that's great.
1: How did she react? Did she say, hey, that's okay, well, I'll get it up?
5: Well, no, she was like, well, yeah, I understand. Just if there's anything I can do to, you know, just tell me what I can do.
0: Did she say it?
1: Yeah. Yeah, the way you're saying it sounds like she was, like, devastated. Like, oh, it's all right.
0: No. You were just reading that. Look, he's having some difficulties. They'll work it out. He's young. He's never had that break-in girl that we always talk about. Drew?
1: Yeah.
0: Are you listening, buddy?
1: I'm listening to you.
0: Yeah, that's your time to go, oh, yes, you're right, Mr. Corolla.
1: You're always right, Mr. Corolla. Jay, do you know what a break-in girl is?
2: I'm sorry, I've missed that one.
1: Go ahead. Yeah, I'll tell Jay what a break-in girl is.
0: Guys need this, because let's face it, we need to perform sexually, whereas women need to just be there. Drew, what are you getting into?
2: That's your magic, hon.
1: Altoids.
0: All right. And guys, if they hop from girl to girl to girl and one night stand and one night stand and one night stand, they never find that one girl that they really work it out with.
2: Okay.
0: Build their confidence, try all the positions. You know that thing where you both walk around nude during the day in the apartment, that girl? If you don't have that girl, if it's all a bunch of, you know, you just finished off a sixer of Mickey's and you're having some sort of drunken conquest in some guy's car, you never quite work that out. And Jude has not worked that out. And he's a little behind at 19, although not everyone has at 19. So this might be his girl. He just has to get over the hump, pardon the pun. Just take it slow and work it out.
2: An extensive run in the minor leagues to work out his game.
0: Then get to the show. Drew, who do you got there?
1: You ready to take a break? You want to do this?
0: Drew, you got to pee or eat or what's going on?
1: No, because the one I'm going to take is going to take some time here. So go ahead.
0: Well, all right. Now I have to pay. Laura?
6: Yeah.
0: You're 25?
6: Uh-huh.
0: You're saying you're question or comment is upset on how we brush off real life crises?
6: Yeah, I guess that sums it up.
0: What is it?
6: I don't know. I love your show. I listen to it a lot. I think that you do a great service, but I feel like when people call in with really serious issues, I always am expecting that Dr. Drew or somebody will say, you know, let's put you on a hold. I'll have an assistant give you a list of phone numbers you can call.
0: Right.
6: Or things like that. I'm rather concerned at this point for the woman who just called in.
1: Yeah, me too.
6: I feel like she wasn't really given much advice except sort of like, well, you know, I feel like you sort of treated her like
0: her. You tell us what. Tell us what we told her.
6: Well, I think you said, you know, get a lock on the door. Well, it sounds like she can't afford a lock.
2: Well, that's not, that's, all right. But actually, that's not what we told her.
0: Then she said she didn't, she slept in the living room.
6: What I'm saying is, it sounds like she's in an emergency.
0: Then what did we tell her?
6: It isn't really, there's not really time to discuss it. She needs to get with some sort of, you know, emergency number, something to call. There must be some, like, relief agencies.
2: Well, why use an emergency number and a relief agency when she can just go over to her friend's house with her suitcase until she finds a new roommate who's somewhat normal and can live there safely.
6: What's going on is that nobody's really taking it seriously, and the problem is stuff like this. That's how it evolves. Is that nobody quite takes it seriously until, you know, there's a body or a rape or whatever.
0: Well, what happened to you? Hold on a second, Laura. Because nobody calls this show with a problem with our advice unless something horrible happened to them, and then it just becomes a big cathartic experience. Because we spent 6.5 to 7 minutes on that call, which is 3 times as long as we should on any call.
2: And gave her a plan that she was excited about or that she thought was a good idea.
1: Well, our first thing, get out immediately. Immediately. Whatever you have to do, get out.
0: No, but listen, we didn't tell her to call the cops, but the cops aren't going to do anything. I mean, the cops are going to show up in 3 hours and
2: tip
0: say,
2: the guy off that she's getting ready to pack her
0: what's
2: bags.
0: What's going on? Her other option is to leave tonight, but I don't know where she's going tonight. And the next option was let the guy go to work and leave tomorrow. That's what we told her to do. I mean, she's been under the guy's roof for 6 months without any incident.
2: That's right.
0: So it sounded like pretty safe that she'd make it for another 8 hours. We're going to take a break, and we'll get to the bottom of Laura after this.
7: Loveline will be right back, so get your problems ready.
0: Hey, everybody, it's Loveline. I'm Adam Carolla. That's Dr. Drew. He's at our affiliate, one of our oldest affiliates, Q101 in Chicago tonight. There you go. I mean, they've been with us since the beginning, right, Drew?
1: Yeah, they were. They've been great.
0: What are you eating, buddy?
1: More Altoid. Mints?
0: Easy, yeah. Buddy. Life Strategies for Teens is the name of the book. Jay McGraw is our guest tonight. Jay is, when were you on the show last, Jay?
2: It's been a couple months, a few months, something like that.
0: Well, it's good to have you back.
2: Well, Adam, it's good to see you.
0: It's good to be seen. Drew,
1: what's going on over there?
0: A little love affair.
2: I'm not pouring vinegar on his penis, I know that.
0: Let me tell you something about this Jay McGraw, Drew. He doesn't have the clinical experience that you do, but the kid, he's good looking, and he's hungry. Okay. He reminds me of a young you, Drew. He really does. He reminds me of you when you were in your mid-20s. You had the eye of the tiger.
1: Before I lost the will to live?
0: That's right. That's right. Before your marriage. So things have been working out pretty good. We've done a little talking, a little soul searching.
1: Are you guys going to do a show together?
0: Nothing I want to talk about over the air. We'll just... Here's all I'm saying, Drew. When you come back tomorrow, we need to talk. Okay. We'll just
1: turn your keys.
0: Yeah. Is there anything worse than that part of life when someone tells you we need to talk, but it won't be now? Whether
2: it's like, gee, thanks. Could you not have just waited till it was time to talk?
0: Yes. I would have talked at the time you needed to talk. I didn't need to talk about talking in the future. It starts off with the parents. like where your dad would leave for work and he'd go, by the way, when I come back, we need to talk.
2: Yeah, that's, right.
0: That's where it starts. And then it dovetails into relationships, which is, I can't talk now. We're talking to the girlfriend at work.
2: Okay,
0: it's pretty crazy over here. We need to talk.
2: But
0: though.
2: We need to talk tonight.
0: That's bad. And then eventually it gets into the workplace where the boss says, I'm in the middle of something here, but swing by the office before you leave. Definitely don't leave without talking to me. And all you do is your guts just turn in knots for the whole day. So, Drew?
1: Yep.
0: We're going to need to talk tomorrow.
1: Okay? Oh, no. We have to talk
0: tomorrow.
1: Now.
0: No, we'll talk
1: no,
0: tomorrow.
1: No, Adam, what is it? I know you have something in your mind.
0: I think it could be good. It could be good for you, potentially. Okay?
1: Man, when you talk like that, man, I don't even know you.
0: Okay, buddy. Who do you got to talk to?
1: We're talking to Laura, remember?
0: Oh, that's right.
2: Oh, good.
0: Laura?
8: Yeah.
0: Yes, you're 25. So Laura called, and she had some constructive criticism of the show, and that's fine. And by the way, for my money, we don't take enough of these calls. Anybody has a problem with the show or something I said or something Drew didn't say, you can go ahead and call us up, and we're always free to have a little debate over the air.
2: You can rag on me for a while, too.
0: Call and chew Jay a new one, too.
2: That's right.
0: Laura didn't like the way we handled a call that we had a few calls back where the girl had a freaky roommate. We basically told her to pack up and leave, but we did not tell her to call the cops or leave that night. Didn't seem like a dangerous situation. We didn't want to agitate things, and I don't know realistically what phone number we could have given her. I mean, it's very convenient to say you should have given her some emergency number, but what emergency number comes over and scoops you up at 11:15 at night from your apartment when there's nothing going on in your apartment?
2: Exactly, because your roommate of 6 months has been a little weird lately.
0: Right. Okay, but Laura, more importantly, what happened to you that gives you the energy to call us about this?
8: obviously child abuse, but also a friend I had, I'm from New Mexico, who had a very strange roommate who finally came after her in the shower with a knife.
0: Wow.
8: Lost the use of her hand because she was trying to fend off the knife.
0: Right.
8: And this was someone she had roomed with. This was someone she knew, and she would tell people about it. I found this out because I was in New York and heard the story, or I probably would have gotten more involved, but people wouldn't believe her. They would not.
1: Now, Laura, you're actually a great person for us to talk to, because the most incredulous part about her, that call, I forget the caller's name, for me, Lisa, wasn't it?
0: Yeah.
1: Was what you're talking about now, which is that the way these women tolerate these incredibly bizarre, inappropriate, poor boundary roommates, and why they doesn't occur to them that they need to make a change or how to change it.
8: Well, that's unfortunately, this is what I'm calling in about. That's unfortunately the problem. Obviously, there is a dysfunctionality with the person or they wouldn't be attracting it.
1: But what is
8: the point is, what's happening is there is a certain point where all they're doing is asking for help, and right now we can't even discuss the logistics of what she needs to do to see the shrink or whatever. We just need to get her away. And my feeling was not so much that you gave her wrong advice, but, and I will fax it into you. You can call it Laura's List, a list of numbers that just really freaked out women or men too, because it happens to men too, can call at the last minute to at least, if nothing else, the police will generally not do anything until after the blood has been shed.
0: Sure.
8: There are organizations that can at least offer some advice, offer shelters.
2: Laura, you're right. And in fact, I've put a list of those numbers in my book because I agree with you. I think it's an important thing to do. But people have to realize that it's not always our fault, and I'm not passing blame out to people who are victims of horrible situations, but it's the same with parents whose children are rebelling. You know, they go do something, and the parent says, don't do that again, and the kid walks off, and they just stand there. You know, when somebody comes to you and says, I'm in a tough situation here and I feel like I'm in danger, if the person you tell that to walks off and that's the last person you got to talk to, it's now your responsibility to say, no, stop and wait and listen to me because I need to talk to someone because I am in danger and I got to do something about it. We can't pass the blame out.
8: That the kind of women who are involved in these situations do not have any self-esteem. They do not have any belief in themselves.
1: But Laura, tell me, what does that feel like? What is it? Help me comprehend what that place is. To be in, let's just take Lisa's situation, with this incredibly weird, intrusive, disturbing guy, and not think, I got to get out of here. What are you thinking?
8: Well,
1: I'm just very curious. I want to know more about how that person thinks.
8: from my standpoint, when you are abused, particularly sexually, which may not be the case with her, but when
1: probably
8: you're abused
1: is.
8: At a young age, which she probably was,
1: yeah.
8: you are not believed. You are not believed at all, so you learn not to tell anybody, because if you tell anybody, they look at you like you're insane.
0: No. Listen, hold on. You're deflecting that. That is untrue. People don't believe you. I mean, we sit
8: Adam,
0: around...
8: I went through it personally.
1: Yeah. Mom doesn't believe
8: mother
1: you.
8: Look, still
1: you,
8: does
1: mom
8: doesn't believe
0: that's your mom.
8: Abused.
0: That's your mom.
8: My mother
0: mom.
8: Took me to the hospital for a strange infection down below that, as near as I could tell, could only have been transmitted sexually. But she
1: but that's
8: does not
1: mom.
8: Believe me.
1: That's well, your mom.
0: Let me tell you the problem
1: everyone
0: here, Laura.
1: Is not your mom.
0: Everyone becomes mom. That is not people. That is your screwed up
8: but
0: family system,
8: like
0: which caused the abuse in the first place.
8: Who aren't believing her.
0: No.
8: That's what I'm saying. It's just...
0: No,
8: you know,
0: she is not presenting it in the right way. It's not that they don't believe her. We
8: people don't, though, Adam. That's what I'm trying to say. And that's
1: yeah, why is that?
8: You could just give her a list of people who know how to professionally handle that type of person and know how to, A, at least get her out of harm's way, a battered women's shelter, something, where she just has a place to park that's not, okay. you know, that's outside of the system, and then we can deal with it.
1: It's got to be hard for her to talk about this, Adam. You're not going to get satisfaction, I'll say.
0: I'm satisfied with my paycheck.
2: Drew, I think that part of the answer to your question, and I'm sure you know this, is that anytime somebody does something on a repetitive basis, that they do it over and over again, they have some reason for doing it. And
1: right.
2: if she's not telling someone about it, there's got to be a reason. And maybe it's that she feels like she won't be believed, or maybe she feels like there's going to be a danger to the situation. And those people that are in that situation have to ask themselves, what's the worst that could happen? If I tell someone and they don't believe me, they just don't believe me. If I don't tell someone and I'm injured or I'm abused, is that worse? And my opinion is yes.
0: All right. We have to move on. I do agree with Laura, though, that these people are not heard oftentimes.
1: Yeah.
0: John, I mean, but it's not because people don't believe them. It's because they don't have the ability because of their abuse.
1: But then you see what happens. You see what also happens, though, Adam. Laura, we're hearing her and getting alarmed about it. We're telling her to get the hell out of there right away. And what Laura hears is, you guys didn't hear her.
0: Right.
2: Exactly.
0: Nobody's going to hear that. Right. Yeah. If your parents don't hear you, no one hears you. John?
1: Right.
9: Hey, guys. Adam, the other night you were talking about Party Pals, and you talked about improv troops, and I'm involved in improv and on an improv team, so I wondered if you had a history with improv or
0: yes.
9: any funny stories and stuff or whatever.
0: No, nothing funny ever happened. That's for goddamn sure. But, yeah, I started off in L.A. with the Groundlings, although I was booted out of that organization at a fairly young age, and that was not funny. And then I got up with a group called the Acme Theater, and I did that for a while. But, yeah, I wasn't really that good at it.
1: How many years did you do that?
0: Truth.
1: How many years?
0: I probably have 7-8 years of improvisational training under my belt.
1: Huh.
0: And it has never made a penny at it. But not a bad place to cut your teeth and, build a foundation. John, you're 15. You're already getting involved with it. You're way ahead of the game.
9: All right. Thanks.
0: You
9: Have
0: got
9: a good
0: no
9: night.
0: Problems. Good times, buddy. And remember, who, what, and where, and not only that.
1: But.
0: Do you see what I'm saying?
9: Yep.
0: And we'll do a quick improv game. You ready?
9: Okay.
0: All right. I'm too tired. I can't do that.
9: All right.
1: Come on. I want to see it. We all want to hear it.
0: No, here's what I'm... Here's
1: you
0: what
1: do
0: I'm,
1: Senor Wences.
0: Here's what... No, here's, you can't do it over the radio. But here's what I'm saying to John about good improv. If some guy says, don't I know you from high school, you say, yes, and not only do I know you from high school, we were on the football team together. That's right. Yes, and. Don't do what all those other people did to me and what Drew does every night, which is, huh? What are you talking about?
9: What are you talking
1: about?
0: No. All right, buddy.
1: Are you kidding? No way.
0: Good times. Yeah, Drew's the greatest. I'll go. It's like that scene from Shining where Jack busted down the door with the axe, and I'll go, huh?
2: It's that.
0: Never heard of that movie.
2: It's that comedic timing coming through again.
0: Oh yeah, he's got it in spades. Chris.
10: Yes.
0: You're 25.
10: Yeah.
0: What's up?
10: Well, I'm just trying to figure out how I can tell my best friend of 6 years that I have more feelings for him, that I love him, actually.
1: Is the friend gay?
10: No, actually, I think he's more straight because he does have a girlfriend.
2: I believe I'd keep that to myself.
1: Adam, speaking of timing here, well, this is more than we have time to do right at the moment.
0: No, it isn't.
1: Yeah, I want to get into this with him a little bit.
0: No, I don't want to get into it that much. Chris, the guy's straight, right?
10: But we have done things.
0: You fooled around with him?
2: Then he's not straight.
0: You've lured him over to the brown side? Interesting. Okay, well, hold on. Hold on, Chris. Now we do have to get into this. What base have you gotten to with him?
10: Well, I've given him BJs, and he's...
2: Then he's definitely not straight.
0: And he's held still, or what has he done to you?
10: Doggy style, I guess.
0: Oh, really?
1: My God.
0: Whoa.
2: Then he's definitely not straight. Oh.
0: So, did he break your behymen? All right, Chris, hang on. Now we got something to get into. Hey, Drew?
1: Yeah.
0: Please, with the Altoids into the goddamn microphone. Please.
1: Come on.
0: We're going to break in 8 seconds. You can't? You got it? All right. We'll be back.
11: Hello? Is this Loveline?
12: Call 1-800-LOVE-191. Adam and Dr. Drew will be right back.
13: Hi, this is Mark from Blink-182, and you are listening to Adam Carolla and Dr. Drew on Loveline. I have a really big dick.
0: Yeah.
1: Mark?
0: Hey, Drew, what's happening there, buddy?
1: Dude.
0: Want to eat some more mints? Or
1: yeah, nah.
0: All right.
2: Should be out by now.
0: Jay McGraw is...

0: You're in love with a friend of yours. This guy's been a friend of yours for some time.
1: You're gay.
0: Drew, please.
1: No. With what's been going on between you two, why has it just been a friendship?
2: Well, I'm not sure. I'm just kind of afraid that if I actually say that I love him, he'll get mad or...
1: But it sounds like you guys have been in sort of a romantic relationship or a love relationship for quite some time.
2: Well, it's more just a physical thing, an emotional thing. That's what I'm getting from it.
0: Now, he has a girlfriend, right?
2: Right.
0: And this guy's got to be a mess, though, right? He's a handful, this idiot. I mean, really, do you really want to get in with this guy? I mean, he's bi, he's confused, he's screwy.
2: I've had everybody, you know, leave me behind, and I don't want to do that to him.
1: What do you mean?
2: Well, I don't want to, like, leave him in the dust or, you know, abandon him.
0: Drew, what is going on over there? What are you doing over there, Drew?
1: What are you talking about?
0: What are you eating over there?
1: Mints.
0: Stop it. Stop rattling around back there, would you? Jesus. It's horribly distracting. I'm sorry, Chris. I'm so sorry for Drew's lack of respect. I was distracted. I couldn't hear. What's the problem? You've been married for 4 years. You have two children. You want to
1: now, so, yes. I don't, you mentioned everybody else leaving you behind. What does that mean?
2: Oh, but I don't want to abandon him, like, you know.
1: Well, who abandoned you?
2: Well, basically everybody. I'm just all alone with me in this world, I guess.
0: Okay. What's up with you? I mean, you're very depressed, right, Chris?
2: Yeah.
0: Let's forget about this guy for a second. Let's talk about you. Do you work?
2: Yeah.
0: Do you like your job?
2: Yeah, it's a good job.
0: Okay,
2: I got to say, got going for me.
0: Do you have friends?
2: No, I kind of just stay up in my room all day.
3: You have a roommate?
2: No.
3: Where do you live?
2: I got my own apartment.
0: And what's up? I mean, have you ever tried to treat your depression? Are you on any medications? You ever seen a therapist?
2: No, I've always heard, you know, everyone says, you know, they take the pills and you got to take them for the rest of their lives and stuff, and doesn't really cure anything. It just helps it temporary.
0: How about consulting a therapist and, you know, getting out and living your life a little bit?
1: And by the way, nothing could be more further from the truth about what you're saying about depression.
3: And even if it is, it's better than sitting around depressed all the time,
1: misery,
3: up in your
1: room,
3: worried about everything in the world.
1: Listen, 1 out of 5 people die of depression. Okay, is that a better outcome than taking medication? They kill themselves.
0: Right.
1: 1 out of 5 depressed people. And yes, indeed, 50% of people that have major depression will have a relapse, but treatment with antidepressants for 6 months will usually cause the depressions, often cause to go into remission.
0: Okay, so don't focus on this guy and his ass so much and get some help, get some therapy, and get the
1: hell out there
0: and join life.
1: I really wonder, he didn't describe really what the nature of his relationship was with this guy. I really wonder what this was, some sort of service agreement they had. You know what I mean?
0: Yeah, I know this guy's a piece of work, though. I mean,
1: the guy
0: he's lusting after.
1: Oh, absolutely.
3: And you don't have to, it's not like an extreme where you either, like, tell this guy you're in love with him and spend the rest of your life together, or completely abandon him.
0: Right. And he's under the fantasy that if this guy loved him back, everything would magically be better. It'd be better for 2 weeks, and then you'd climb back into that hole you call an apartment, and you'd be depressed. Right. Christine?
4: Oh, hello?
0: Hello. You're 22. What's up?
4: Well, I have a year-and-a-half-year-old baby, and I know, you know, sex life is usually lacking immediately afterwards, but she's a year-and-a-half, and I have no libido. I have nothing. Even if I try to have sex when I'm not feeling anything, I can't.
1: Are you still breastfeeding?
4: Yes.
1: You are still breastfeeding?
4: Yes.
1: Are you on any medications at all?
4: Only Depo-Provera.
1: Well, Depo-Provera shuts your sex drive down like crazy.
4: So really?
1: That's probably what's doing it. That's the most common and just most disturbing side effect that people get from that medication, in my experience.
0: Are you married?
4: Yes.
0: Yeah, and is your husband freaking out?
4: He's been pretty understanding, but, I mean, it's gone down to, like, once every couple of months.
0: Yeah.
4: And every time we attempt it, you know, either she wakes up or I physically can't, even if I'm, you know, interested and excited.
0: When you say she wakes up, you're talking about your vagina?
4: No, I mean Carrie, the
0: I
4: baby.
0: See. I was confused.
4: The baby. But, you know, we'll send her to the babysitters. And
0: right.
4: You know, so that we have the house all to ourselves, be all romantic, and have a nice evening. And
3: Who's we?
4: My husband and I.
0: Why don't you toss him a BJ every once in a while? You know what I mean? He's been a good guy.
4: Not really. like that.
1: Oh my God, this guy should be sainted. What are you talking about?
0: Well, what do you mean?
4: I used to, but I really just

0: kind of one of those things I kind of don't do anymore.
1: But, Kristen, get off that depot. Get off the depot purveyor. It's a great contraceptive, but not for you.
2: Yeah, obviously. Really? You don't have sex.
0: I was told that it would only affect like a little bit.
3: Wonderful contraceptive.
1: No, it can be. Some women are completely shut down by it. Completely. Yeah.
2: Well, listen, wait a minute. Why don't you give him a BJ every once in a while?
0: I just don't like it.
2: Oh, who cares,
3: suck it up
2: though.
3: And do it. I mean,
0: I beg your pardon. I'll jack him off sometimes, once, you know, because I got to feel bad for the poor guy. But, I mean, you know, that's not sex.
2: Well, I understand. Are you angry with him for anything?
0: No.
2: He's been great about this whole thing?
0: Yeah, he's been really sweet about
1: Sainthood.
0: It.
1: Sainthood.
0: He hasn't touched me at all.
2: Yes.
0: Not in the slightest. He's been real sweetheart.
2: Drew would have given you his famous strong arm technique by now, believe you me.
1: The full Nelson.
2: That's right. He's a passionate, passionate man. He can't go that long without some nookie. But wait a minute. He is how old?
0: 22.
2: The guy's a young man. He's and sexually, boy, for a male, you may not be feeling it as a female at 22, but for a male, it's 22. I mean, Jay, how old are you?
3: 21.
2: 21. Oh. Jay was humping my leg during the last break. He's out of his mind over it.
1: He just thought he liked him.
2: Yeah, so don't worry. I'll plug the book.
0: Well, that's also the problem is, if I don't feel like it, that's one thing, but I know that he can't go a couple months.
2: Toss him a BJ every once in a while. For Christ's sake, you women on your in your big ivory towers over there. Well, I'm not in the mood. Well, I don't like it. Well, I'm not a prostitute. You know, look. You don't like it. Let's just substitute BJ for back rub. Your man is working two jobs. He's working hard. He's out in the sun. He comes home, his back's sore. You're plotting around the house all day. Give him a little back rub. That's what it is. This guy deserves it. This guy's been very understanding. Jesus Christ. You know what? The problem with women is they're so attached to sex. You know, it's like if they're not in the right mood and they have sex, it makes them a prostitute. No, makes you a good wife. And I know we don't, I'm not going to win any popularity contest for saying this, but the guy's been a great guy. Why not? Is it that big a deal? You've done it before.
3: Adam's soliciting for dates right now.
2: Thank you. Thank you very much. All right. We'll take a break. Drew?
1: Yeah.
2: You want to say hi to Carrie with the Tourette's and the OCD real fast?
1: Carrie?
4: Yeah?
1: Question?
4: Hi. Yeah. What's the difference between Tourette's and compulsive disorder?
1: Obsessive compulsive disorder is... Tourette's is a very specific syndrome where people have sort of sounds and twitches and words sometimes they emit without any ability to screen them out or contain them.
2: Blah, blah, blah, blah, blah.
4: Well, I saw one on the street. And there was like a Mexican nearby.
2: Well, that'll do it.
1: Right. Whoa, oh, Carrie,
3: hey,
1: my
3: thanks
1: God.
3: A lot, Carrie.
1: All right, but OCD is obsessive.
2: Screw her.
1: All right. All right,
2: we'll be back.
5: Hello, this is Radio. Loveline will be right back.
2: That is it with another fantabulous show. I want to thank Jay McGraw for coming in here.
3: I'm going to thank Adam Carolla for having me in here.
2: Life strategies for teens. Go out and get it. It is everywhere books are. And come back anytime, Jay.
3: I will do.
2: And until next time, this is Adam Carolla for Dr. Drew saying mahalo.
6: Came after her in the shower with a knife. Wow. The use of her hand.
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2: Yep, it is Loveline. I'm Adam Carolla. That is Dr. Drew. I'm Adam Pristine Penis Carolla, by the way.
3: Indeed you are.
2: 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Tonight we have John and Darren from System of a Down. I think John I ran into in the parking lot of the Arrowhead Pond, I think, about 6 months ago.
10: You have a very good memory.
2: Right?
10: Yeah.

0: And then I went to your house a few months before that to pick up the porn.
1: There's a reason the memory is so astounding.
0: Well, let me tell you, I don't remember a lot of people on. Oh,
2: yeah. They put the song.
0: He knows how to please in every detail. I know all the words now. He can do more than you'd ever imagine and do it with style. And he does it with me.
2: That's the next
0: one. Oh, yes, he does.
2: My headphones are too loud.
0: You guys should cover this one.
2: We covered the other thing.
1: The other thing.
0: This one. Oh, you got coming and going?
2: She's on fire.
0: But you don't.
2: What's that one we do when she gets together with her daddy?
0: Yeah.
2: That's the one we do.
0: Reveals what he wants you to see, and then shows it all. And when he does, he satisfies me.
2: You're just trying to show off now, dude. It's like
0: if you only knew just what he could do.
2: He's on that one.
0: Yes.
1: Thank you.
3: He just wants you to know how you've influenced his life.
2: I know. You know, it's funny because it only took us a minute to get right to porn.
0: Yeah.
2: Porn music.
0: Well, last time System of a Down was on the show, we found out, and I don't know how, but we somehow serendipitously stumbled on to the fact that Taboo 2 was one of my favorite all-time porn movies, and same with the band, right?
2: Definitely. One of my favorite movies.
0: Yeah. That's a very good point.
2: Seriously.
0: Forget porn.
3: Forget Citizen Kane.
0: Yep, that ain't a movie. That's a film.
2: Godfather's nothing.
0: That's right. All right, so why don't you guys, I know you're going into the studio, and we'll hear some stuff off the System of a Down CD, which is currently out, but you want to talk about some website stuff.
2: We do.
0: Oh, that's what I heard.
2: Okay.
4: I don't have a computer.
2: Yeah, you're talking to the two wrong guys.
0: Really?
2: We want to talk about porn.
0: Okay.
2: We're just here to talk about porn. We do have a website. It's www.systemofadown.com.
0: Okay.
2: And that's what you'll hear if you call.
0: That's basically about all you know.
2: Yeah.
0: All right, and what's going on this summer? Where are you going out? Things like that.
2: We just got off a tour of the Summer Sanitarium with Metallica, Korn, Kid Rock, Power Man.
0: How was that?
2: It was awesome.
4: Interesting.
2: He became a member of Metallica for a little while then.
4: Yeah, for 3 days.
0: What happened?
4: James Hetfield hurt his back, so I ended up filling in on some songs.
0: Really?
4: Yeah, it was pretty cool. Pretty cool.
0: Wow. That is pretty cool.
4: Yeah. I played Master Puppet, Sanitarium, and One.
3: Is this stuff you knew already?
4: Yeah. I grew up playing
0: the
4: music. Those songs.
0: So, I mean, you knew the licks already?
4: Yeah.
3: You grew up playing those songs. Is that like a dream come true then, to stand up?
4: Well, they were my first concert, I think that
3: was. Well, hang on here.
4: Something.
0: Is this mic on? There you go. Yeah, the first concert you went to was Metallica?
4: Yeah, in the cheap seats. So I just kept thinking about the guy in the cheap seats. Yeah, that was me.
0: So now you're fast forward how many years from that Metallica concert?
4: About 11 years.
0: And now you're on stage with Metallica.
4: Yeah.
0: Playing a song that you heard when you were in the audience in the cheap seats in front of 25,000 people.
4: Pretty weird.
0: Wow.
4: That's because James Hetfield hurt himself.
0: Wow. Now, he hurt himself so he could only play certain songs, or he had to sit out the whole thing?
4: No, he was gone. Like, Kid Rock came and sang One along with me. That was pretty surreal.
2: Yeah, our singer went up and did like a song, and they turned it into like a cool jam so that the audience wouldn't just go home disappointed.
0: Right.
2: Which is kind of cool. You know, you're talking about 50, 60,000 people in the audience.
0: Yeah.
2: Come to see, of course, all the bands, but Metallica is the headliner of the show.
0: Right.
2: And instead of canceling, they just played, and they promised to return, you know, make up the dates as soon as possible.
0: Wow.
2: It's pretty cool.
4: Got to fly on their own little private jet, Metallica. Got to be a rock star for a day, man.
0: Oh, my God.
2: The rest of us were suffering the 20-hour drive.
4: Those guys get treated like presidents, man. There's, like, presidents that don't get treated like Metallica, like police escorts in Kentucky.
0: They got a lot more money than the president. Jesus, that's great. True. For you, that'd be like if
3: Barry Manilow
0: went down.
4: Okay.
0: No, I was trying to think of the fat Jewish guy from Fiddler on the Roof, Feivel, Tevye,
3: Topol.
0: Topol, Feivel, like, went down, and you had to step in and do a whole Fiddler on the Roof on Broadway.
4: I'd be able to.
2: He's a rich man.
4: I'd also be able to cover for Mr. Rogers. I know all his theme songs.
0: Jan?

0: Oh, Jesus.
1: We got a sleeper?
2: Hello?
0: Yeah, Jan, you're 15. What's up?
2: Oh, it's John.
3: John.
0: It's John?
2: Yeah.
0: Oh, okay.
2: All right, first of all, system move down. You guys are awesome.
3: Thank you.
2: And Drew, doing great stuff.
3: Thank you.
2: And Adam, you're God.
0: Thank you.
3: Adam?
2: You're my, oh, thank, or congratulations on the penis award.
0: Oh, wait a minute. Thank you. I know that's why phone screener Danielle wrote Jan, because he said Adam.
3: Yeah.
0: And when they said, what's your name, he went Jan.
3: Yeah. Jan.
0: Jan. Yeah. Yeah. It's probably from Boston or something. Where are you from,
2: Dan?
3: Chicago.
0: Chicago. Better. All right. Thank you. Yes, my penis came out smelling like a rose last night after Drew.
3: And there were no warts.
1: What the hell are you guys talking about?
0: Last night, Drew and I had a little bet going that I didn't have any venereal warts on my penis. He said the only way to find out was to dump this acetic acid on it and shine a black light on it. And I told him to put his money where his mouth was. He dumped the acid on my penis. We shined the light on it, and nothing. Looked like the driven snow. That's what it looked like.
4: Actually, it was clear to me it was a stunt penis, but nothing actually. I didn't specify that. But
1: the anal one was tucked down.
4: He then tried to double down.
0: Anal warts. Yeah. I wanted double or nothing on the anal warts.
4: But we decided.
1: Well, what happened?
4: Well,
0: I told him that finding my asshole would be like trying to find Santa's mouth.
1: Why? Are you Armenian?
0: No, but I'm Italian, which is the next hairiest race.
1: Thing. There you go.
0: Yeah. Who's hairier? Who's hairier than the Armenians, Drew? The Italians?
4: No.
0: Armenians. No. Armenians are definitely the hairiest.
1: No one is hairier.
0: Why do they need all that hair over there? What's going on?
1: It's cold. Real
0: is
1: cold.
0: It cold?
1: I don't know. I haven't been there.
0: Yeah. There are places that are colder than Armenia with less hairy people, right?
1: What's up with Eskimos? Why do they have so much hair?
0: Eskimos are bald.
1: There you go.
0: Hey, that's what I'm saying.
4: It's short and round.
1: That's life, man.
0: Yeah, Eskimos are... They're
1: a lot of fat.
0: They're fat Hawaiians is what they are. Jan? I mean, John? It says Jan up there. That's why it's driving me nuts.
2: Hey, Adam, you know who you have to have for a guest?
0: Oh, Jesus. Who?
2: Jenna Jameson.
0: All right, well, she's been in here.
2: All right, well, okay.
0: He sent Drew some flowers, and he's too scared to bring them home.
2: All right, should I get to my question?
0: Yeah, go ahead.
2: All right, well, my parents got divorced about, like, 7 years ago. And, my mom remarried, like, I think 4 years ago. So 3 years after they got divorced. And then, I live with my biological mom. And, one day I was walking through the hallway, and I saw that my stepsister, who she's 18, she was masturbating, and I was there was like a little crack of the door open, and I was just like freaking out.
0: Yeah.
2: I don't know, I just like. Okay. I just can't get out of the
0: door. That's more cavity.
2: Are you guys done?
0: Yeah.
1: Sorry, man.
0: All right, we're going to do.
3: Ooh, baby, I wanna be going and coming with you, baby. I wanna be going.
1: This is sort of like Boogie Nights.
3: Gotta get it on, gotta get.
0: You gotta hear all these scenes.
1: You still haven't seen it?
4: No, I.
1: Come on.
4: I got to deprived, but I haven't.
0: John, so your stepsister was masturbating.
2: Yeah.
0: And
2: I just, it's like freaks me out. Like, whenever I try to masturbate, it always like goes through my head, and I just go like limp.
0: Why? That doesn't excite you?
1: Is she ugly?
2: No.
0: You're not attracted to her?
2: No, she's ugly.
0: Okay. Well, listen.
1: Is that why you don't like it? If she was attractive, would you be into it?
2: I don't know. Maybe. I'm not sure.
4: I don't believe it.
0: Yeah, all right. I don't even believe him. I don't know what he's talking about. It goes through his head.
4: Yeah. It's nonsense.
0: Yeah, there's no 15-year-old that can't put out some negative imagery in order to masturbate.
1: Yeah, but maybe he's looking at her as his sister and he's not interested.
0: Let me tell you, when I was 15, you could have propped my eyelids open like Clockwork Orange and just put drops in them and then showed films of Nazi death camps in Vietnam, and I still could have squeezed one off. No problem.
4: With no hands.
0: No hands. Just the ninja-like concentration. Bobby?
5: Hello?
0: You're 15. What's up?
5: Hey, Adam, congratulations about the clear penis.
0: Thank you. Thank you very much.
5: Yeah, I wanted to wonder, System of a Down, when your new album's going to come out and if you're recording it yet.
1: We're on our way after this to go start recording the whole thing, and we'll be done.
0: You're going tonight, huh? It should be done.
1: It'll be done by morning.
0: 3 or 4 in the morning.
1: No, there's no telling, man. There's no telling when it's going to come out. We just got off tour with Metallica. We have some new songs, and we're going to, you know.
6: We're going to put it out when it's right.
1: We put out whenever.
6: We put out when
1: we feel right.
0: All right, Bobby.
5: Okay, I saw you at Summer Santorum. You were really good.
6: Thank you.
0: Hey, Bobby, they'll come on the show when the new album comes out or just before that, and then they'll promote it, and then you'll know when it's coming out, all right?
5: Okay.
0: All right.
5: Thanks.
0: All right. Nathan.
7: Yeah.
0: Ooh. What's up with this mic? You're 34.
7: Yeah.
1: This is kind of scary, dude.
0: Yeah. What's up, Nathan?
7: I got a question on relationships. One of those things.
0: Yeah.
8: Good show to call.
1: That's different.
8: Go ahead.
0: Hold on a second. Are we having difficulties tonight with our callers?
8: I think your fuse might be short. This is a sort of average.
0: Really?
8: Retarded.
0: Does everyone seem like they're listening to themselves on the radio with a 6-second delay or just missing?
8: They all sound like they used a fake name and forgot what the name was.
0: Right. Okay.
8: Don't they hear this tomorrow, though?
0: Sometimes. But if these callers were a sprocket, they'd be missing a few teeth.
8: Yes.
0: You kind of getting that feeling?
8: Mm-hmm.
0: All right, let's see if we can pick it up. Nathan, here we go, buddy.
7: Hey. I met a girl about 2.5 years ago. When I met her, I knew within days that I'd be dating her. It was one of those love at first sight. And in 3 days, I was dating her. The only problem is she was married. I dated her for about 2 years.
0: Right.
7: And ended about 6 months, 8 months ago.
0: So you married her, you dated her for 2 years while she was married?
7: While she was married.
0: I see.
7: I'm a group that has both single women and married women in it.
0: What? You're in a group that has single and married women in it?
1: AA.
0: What kind of group?
7: I don't want to name the group because probably people know me.
8: Well, what kind of group?
7: It's a group to get together to do things on the weekends.
8: Is it church?
7: No, it has nothing to do with church.
0: No, it's a loser group, right? Anyone who has to join a group to find stuff to do on the weekend is in a lot of trouble.
7: Well, it's a social group, I'll put it that way.
0: Okay. Trekkie, you guys...
7: I'm in.
0: What, seriously, do you have a Trekkie? Are you a Trekkie?
7: No, I'm not a Trekkie.
0: Do you have a Star Trek outfit?
6: You better turn this mic off. I can't
0: do it. All right, so Nathan, what's your question then?
7: My question is there something psychological with me with other people, because I've noticed other guys in the group that are also attracted to married women and turn down single women. Are we just a sick group of people, or...
8: Well, first of all, the married women do not carry the same sort of problems with commitment that the single would. You know the other one's already tied up. And so if you're dating a married woman, it's just going to be for sort of superficial purposes.
0: Every time you get together, you're going to have sex, and you're not going to have to worry about buying her jewelry.
8: The other thing is...
0: You can't buy a married woman jewelry. That's the great part.
8: That's right. Well, you can't possibly.
0: No. She'd come home with it on and get busted.
8: The other thing is the marketplace is totally efficient. Meaning to say that stuff that's worthwhile being married, you know what I'm saying?
0: No, keep saying it.
8: I
0: know what you're saying, but I want you to make it clear to the stoned listeners.
8: That eligible people who want to get married, get married.
0: Right.
8: And so there may be summer pickings in your age group.
0: Right. So meaning if there's a chick who's floating around is 33 and single, there may be a reason
8: she's
0: single. And maybe that reason is why you're not attracted to her either. And there may be a reason why the other one got snatched up, so to speak. And that's why you're interested in her.
8: Right.
0: All right. But see if you can stick with the single ones.
8: Of course.
0: Sarah.
9: Hi.
0: All right. Bail us out of this.
9: Okay.
0: 19.
9: Okay, I'm having a bit of, well, it's not a problem, but I got a feeling tomorrow morning it will be a problem. I call my doctor. I go through, like, these really bad mood swings. I get, like, really superly depressed. And I called him. I wasn't able to sleep. He gave me Ambien. I've been on it before, but he took me off of it. He said he took me off of it because, you know, you're not supposed to be on it longer than, like, 15 days.
8: Right.
9: Well, I was dependent on it. And... anyway, he gave it to me, and I just took it, like, a couple hours ago, and I was listening to your show, like, the one where it was Adam's penis, and you guys had the black light and everything.
0: Right, the penis show.
9: Yeah, and I'm having these hallucinations, like, as I'm, like, looking around, things are coming up, and I just don't really quite get it. I'm falling around. my room, just laughing.
10: You got more?
0: Where do you live, honey? Easy pickings, Jen.
9: I just like, oh, isn't this same? You know, but I'm scared because he's going to take it off. He's going to take me off of it eventually, I'm sure.
0: Hold on a second. Why are chicks such lightweights, Drew? I've taken those Ambien. First off, I don't even bother taking one without washing it down a couple Bloody Marys. And then I sit on the plane. I can barely fall asleep. I get up. I take a leak in the sink. I mean, in the toilet of the plane. I walk right off and do a radio show. I don't have any problems. She takes an Ambien. She's all over the place. Why are chicks such lightweights? Is it just that they're lighter?
8: Lower volume distribution.
0: Yeah, but we all know some scrawny 135-pound guy who can put away a 12-pack and still ride his motorcycle home without any problem. That's right.
8: Alcohol, it turns out, are resistant to the intoxicating effects of alcohol.
0: Alcoholic males are?
8: Yeah. Oh. Sons of alcoholic fathers, meaning alcohol.
0: That'd be a good group to join.
8: Sons of alcoholic fathers?
0: Yeah, like the daughters of the American Revolution.
8: Sons of Italy.
0: Sons of alcoholic fathers.
10: Isn't that how the Boy Scouts started?
0: We meet down at the Buffalo Hall every third Sunday. All right,
8: anyway,
0: so she screwed up.
8: She shouldn't be taking this. She's been addicted to it once before.
0: And I want to talk to her a little
8: more. And she's a mood disturbance.
0: Sarah?
11: Yeah?
0: Where are you calling from?
11: I'm calling from Illinois.
0: Mm-hmm. So, were you hallucinating about my penis?
11: Oh, actually, it wasn't. It was weird.
0: Not that effed up.
11: These deformation things were coming out of the radio. Because, you know, like, I have an equalizer, and it goes up and down as you talk.
0: Yeah.
11: It was very, very weird.
0: Let me tell you something about equalizer. You know what equalizer equals? White trash. Remember those equalizers from the 70s? Everyone had an equalizer. I don't know. I was saying to someone the other day, why is it we decided we don't need those anymore? Remember, you guys may be a little bit young, but it was really important to get an equalizer, probably about 78, 79. Yeah, so important that you had them in your car. You were adjusting the treble and the reverb and the balance, and it has all these slides on it. Didn't really amount to too much, and there's lights everywhere. Yeah,
10: you ended up getting the worst sound ever.
0: Right, because you did it yourself. All right, so what should you, and why can't you, you can take these, hold on, how long can you take these Ambiens?
8: You shouldn't take them more than about a week or so.
0: Is that every night, you mean?
8: Yeah, with the effort to get addicted.
0: I don't take them every night.
8: But I'll tell you what, she needs her mood disturbance treated. That's a more important issue. And she needs an evaluation possible for addiction, because that might be what's going on here.
0: Is this Karsha?
12: Yes.
0: You're 19?
12: Yes.
0: You're on the System of a Down?
12: Yeah, well, hi, guys. I think your guys' songs are cool, so.
8: Thank you. Gee.
12: Yeah, I was. Are you guys still there?
10: Yeah, no, we left.
12: Yeah.
0: What's up tonight, Spazzo?
12: Huh?
0: Why is it Spaz night
10: it
0: tonight?
10: Spaz, I think it's us.
8: Super Spazzo.
0: It's gotta be you guys. Hey, Super Spazzo?
12: Okay.
0: What's your question?
12: Yeah?
0: Oh.
12: Okay, I was taking these orthotrichic ones, right?
0: Yeah?
8: Yeah.
12: And there you go. I was getting side effects from them. So I started taking some more of them, right? Well, I had sex with somebody.
0: Yeah?
12: And
0: an auctioneer?
10: Are you jogging right now?
12: No, I'm talking.
10: Oh, she's okay. Typing with her mouth.
8: Reminds me of that guy in that commercial they used to say. Talk real quickly.
10: I'm going to have to slow this down and listen to it later just so I can find out what you're saying.
0: Yeah, the guy used to do the Alaskan Airline commercial.
8: Exactly.
12: Talk lower?
0: All right, go ahead there, Carson. You're doing fine.
12: Okay. Okay. Let me try to talk slower. Well.
8: Are you talking slower?
12: I was orthotricycling
0: too. All right, don't talk so slowly. It spooks the dog.
12: Okay, can you hear me now?
0: Yes.
12: Okay, I was thinking the tricycline pills.
8: Right.
12: And then I started taking this one called Lostin.
0: Oh, Jesus Christ. Turn your radio down, you screwball. Right, hey, let's just cut our losses. Let's go home.
8: Right now.
0: We'll play, I'll tell you what, to be fair to System of a Down.
10: Play our whole album.
8: Yeah.
0: I'll do one better. We'll play the whole album. That'll get us into the 11 o'clock hour. And then we'll just play an hour's worth of your last appearance.
10: There you go. There you go. People won't know the difference.
0: Done and done, right? That's what I say.
8: I'm game.
10: You could always go pick up Taboo 3 right now, too.
0: Oh, yeah. See, that was a great movie because not only was the guy banging his sister, he was banging his mom, too. Oh. See? He's got it all. That's what that means. When they say, hey, when they say about a guy, he has it all.
10: And they incorporated,
4: what more could a guy want?
10: They also incorporated rock and roll into the third movie.
0: Oh, they did?
10: Oh, yeah.
0: I don't know any of the themes from that. I do know the going and coming song, and he has it all, and then the, what's the title of the other one we were singing? The one we were singing a few minutes ago.
10: Well, I don't know if it has a title.
0: It just has a riff.
10: It's a fat riff, though.
0: All right, we're going to take a little walk down memory lane with Taboo 2 and the boys here, and then we'll come back. Karsha, you turn down your radio, kill your dog, and sequester yourself in the closet, and stuff towels under the crack of the door, and we'll talk to you when we come back.

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0: Bloodline. I'm Adam Carolla. That is Dr. Drew. John and Darren are both here from System of a Down. We're going to, well, here's something off their CD, I think. What we're going to do is we're going to see if we can't get through to Karsha over here first, and then we'll hear System of a Down. So, Karsha? Karsha, you're 19?
1: Am I 19?
2: Oh, God.
0: What happened?
1: Hello?
0: It never ends.
2: What's your name? Let me answer Karsha's question before we get on to Brandon here.
0: What happened to
2: Karsha? Was saying she was on Trilevulin or Triphasal and then switched over to Loestrin. And then she's concerned because she didn't get her period. But Loestrin is a very low-dose estrogen pill, and one of the things that happens with that is no period. So it's just the pill change.
0: All right. She unfortunately couldn't hear that because her stepdad was beating her with a table leg the entire time. Ken?
3: Hi.
0: Ken, you're 23. What's up?
3: How you doing?
0: Good.
3: Who's the guest today?
0: System of a Down.
3: System of a Down?
0: Yeah.
3: Oh, okay.
0: Well, I'm telling you, it is weirdo night tonight. And it's not even like an angry, aggressive night. And it's not even necessarily like stone night. It's like ether night.
4: I can't help but feel it's our fault somehow.
2: But he didn't know you were letting guess.
0: Yeah, but you know how...
5: he was interested.
0: You know how vibes work. Right. All right, Ken.
3: Yeah, I was just asking to be nice.
0: All right, brother, ask your question.
3: Okay, well, I have a problem. When I first meet a girl and we start having sex and stuff, I don't last too incredibly long during sex. And I was wondering if there's anything I can do to, like, after a while I get, you know. Excuse my language.
2: Just out of curiosity, what would too incredibly long be?
3: 5 minutes for the most part.
2: Too incredibly long?
4: Do you use condoms?
2: Not too incredibly long.
3: Pardon me?
4: Do you use condoms?
3: No. But
4: try that.
3: It'll go longer, yeah, for sure.
0: Yeah, so why don't you put a condom on, and then you can add a few minutes to your game.
3: Well, usually I do, but it's a lot nicer to not use them.
5: Do you have an ugly stepsister?
0: What? Yeah, if you saw your ugly stepsister masturbating, you could add a few minutes to it.
2: Ken, don't you perceive any potential danger in not using a condom?
0: I guess you got your answer there, Drew.
3: Okay.
0: Hey, Ken?
3: Yeah?
0: You do what I do. You get that poster of the Hey Vern guy. You put it up on the ceiling, and you stare at it real hard. And now that he died, I've added another 10 minutes onto my lovemaking.
3: All right. Hey, great.
0: Hey, Ken, here's what you need to do. Seriously. You find one woman, you have a relationship, and you kind of work it out. Because, listen, all these questions guys ask, we haven't talked about this in a little while. Women have this, but guys, I think, really have this. You all have that one chick you worked things out with. You figured it out. You tried the different positions. You walked around. You went into the kitchen naked together. Do you know what I mean, that one chick? And it's not necessarily your first girlfriend. And it's not necessarily... It could happen at 23. It could happen at 16. It could happen at 28. But usually, every guy has that one girl. He gets to do all the different positions, and he gets to work his stuff out, and he gets his confidence. And then once he moves on from her, he now has his confidence. He knows he can perform. He knows all the positions. He's comfortable.
2: His mojo girl.
0: His mojo girl. Now, thank you, Drew. If you just go from one chick to the next chick and have a series of sort of short, awkward relationships or one-night stands or drunken encounters, you never get to work it out.
2: No mojo.
0: Although... if you do work out the mojo chick, then you can have a life full of awkward one-night stands that do work out because you found your balance and mojo, as Drew says. So I think this guy needs to just find some chick and work it out.
4: Maybe they wouldn't be one-night stands if you could last more than 2 minutes.
0: That's a very valid point, John. Casey or Cassie?
6: Cassie.
0: You're 16.
6: Yeah.
0: What's up?
6: I just wanted to say, System of a Down, I love you guys. You're great.
4: Thank you.
6: You're welcome. Anyways, like, when I have sex...
4: I don't know what to say to that.
5: When you have sex, yes?
6: When I have sex, I can't get wet. And I was wondering if it was because I was molested.
2: Yeah, it could have something to do with it.
6: Could it?
2: How old were you when that happened?
6: 18 months old.
2: Oh, my God. What happened?
6: I remember it.
2: How do you know it happened?
6: Because my mom told me.
5: How do you... 18 months old?
0: What do you do? You know... how do you molest an 18-month-old, by the way? I mean, what's...
5: I didn't think stuff like that happened.
6: I don't know. It was my...
0: Really?
5: 18 months?
0: Oh, 18 months is a little young.
2: Who was it?
6: It was my grandpa.
2: That's terrible. What did he do?
6: I don't know. Like, I didn't want to ask my mom about it. because he molested her too.
5: Why'd she tell you if you didn't?
6: Oh. I don't.
2: Sometimes people.
0: All right, hold on. Yeah. We got to have a little powwow here.
2: Sometimes people that were molested see molestation in everything.
0: Yeah.
2: Maybe Grandpa was just changing her diaper.
0: Yeah. Okay. First off, let me ask a hypothetical question. Yeah, I'll ask you, Drew. Would you rather be molested at 18 months or age seven?
2: 18 months.
0: I'd rather go 18 months, too.
4: But isn't there, like, damage that could happen to a girl that's that young that may not necessarily happen at seven?
0: Like physiological damage?
4: Mm-hmm.
0: That's an interesting point. I don't know. But provided there was no physical damage, I'd rather have it. I'd look at it as anything, any kind of surgery, whatever. I'd rather have it before than after. And by the way, then if Grandpa molested Mom, what the hell was Grandpa doing with
4: Alone
0: with Cassie? Cassie? And if he did really molest you and she wasn't projecting this, why would she tell you?
5: That's what
0: you know what I mean?
6: She took me to the doctor, like, afterwards, and there's, like, documented proof that he molested me. Like, I guess, I don't know what it is. But, like, she told me because she didn't talk to my grandpa for, like, 15 years after that. She didn't talk to my grandpa or grandma because she never told anyone that he molested her. Mm. And, like, she brought it out after he molested me.
0: Mm.
6: So, like, they all stopped talking to her. And recently my grandmother called and she wants to get back in her life because she divorced my grandpa. So my mom decided to tell me about it because she knew that it might come out, like, some other way if she didn't tell me.
0: Okay.
4: Do you have a boyfriend?
6: Not really.
0: And where's your dad?
6: You know, I couldn't tell you. I think he's in Tucson.
0: All right. Yeah, I'm sure your mother married a real piece of work after what Dan had done to her.
6: Yeah.
0: Yeah, he was probably a real world-class a-hole.
6: Yeah.
0: All right, so, Cassie, nothing physically is wrong with you, though, right?
6: Not, I don't think so.
4: Why don't you try waiting to have sex with someone you care about?
6: Okay.
0: I know it sounds novel, but...
4: Have you tried toys?
6: No.
4: Try caring about a toy.
6: Okay.
0: Yeah, listen, I don't know that what he did to you is going to dry you up, but you thinking about it when you're with a guy might do it.
4: Yeah.
0: You know what I'm saying?
6: Yeah.
0: So now the fact that it's entered your mind and your mom has planted that seed, that may be a factor now.
6: Okay.
0: So I don't know how you can't think about it, though.
5: Think naughty thoughts.
6: Think naughty thoughts.
5: Yeah, at the time.
0: And take it slow, because you're a prime candidate to be pregnant by 16 and a half.
6: Yeah.
0: You know what I'm saying?
6: Yeah.
0: You acting out yet?
6: I don't think so.
0: Hmm. You having sex with a lot of guys?
6: No, it's only with two guys.
0: Okay, at the same time? Okay, fine. All right.
4: Only two guys tonight.
0: Take it slow and use protection, all right?
6: I do.
0: And you can use some lubrication.
6: Okay.
0: And this will sort its way out, all right?
6: Thanks.
0: All right. All right. Well, I don't know. What do you do when someone's not lubricated? And listen, girls, you're different at 25 than you are at 16.
2: Very different.
0: A lot of girls really aren't, as I found out in high school, aren't too much into sex at 16.
4: Maybe the guys she's with don't really know what they're doing and they're not getting her...
0: That is a very, very strong possibility. Yeah, it's probably some 16-year-old guy going, "You want another thumbing? You don't mind if I eat while I'm thumbing you, do you? I just got off work.
4: Keep the wrestling on."
0: Yeah, I like to eat a TV dinner, watch some wrestling, while I'll give you a nice thumbing. All right, we will hear something from System of a Down. You queued up there, Anderson? Yes. This one's called Sugar.

0: We have the System of a Down.
1: There's a lot of people here at the studio.
0: Oh, yeah.
2: Thank you.
0: Very vocal. Sugar's the name of that one, off of System of a Down. We'll hear something else from them in the 11 o'clock hour. I guess it's about time to take ourselves a break. I just want to talk to Eric real quick before we go for a break. Eric?
3: Yeah.
0: You're 20?
3: I'm 20.
0: You have big nipples?
3: First of all, I'd like to say Barazes.
2: Barazes.
3: Barazes.
0: That's Armenian?
2: Yeah.
3: Huh?
2: It's something.
3: Yeah.
0: It means pass the razor.
2: Secret code.
3: Second of all, I'd like to say Kunan Tulkerin. And
2: I'm down with that, too.
3: Huh?
2: I said I'm down with that, too.
3: Hell yeah.
2: For those who understand.
0: Yeah, you know what's always funny about when people speak the same language? They get really into it. And I think it's really cool, too. Like, conversational breakout in a different
2: like
0: language
2: porn.
0: Between two people.
2: The language of porn.
0: Yeah, except for, I think to myself, I don't like talking to people that much, even in my native tongue. You know what I mean? It wouldn't be that exciting. You know what?
4: How could it be so exciting?
0: How could it be so exciting to talk to someone?
2: It's something that we relate with each other because there's so few of us in the world, you know. Someone, yeah. Where are you from again?
0: There's a lot in Glendale, though, right?
2: Yeah,
1: that's where I'm from.
2: That is Armenia.
0: Yeah.
3: Yeah, oh yeah, Glendale, Burbank, it's all the same. I used to follow you guys when you were back in Pilibos.
4: You go wrong.
2: Cool.
0: All right, I want to talk about your nipples for a second.
3: Okay, yeah. When I was about 14, 15, I had, like, really hard nipples. And I went to the doctor. He said that, you know, it's puberty. You're going to go through that. And ever since that, it just swole up really soft and really big and really annoying.
0: What do you mean big?
3: Big, like round, circle, big.
0: Which part is big? The areola, the part around the nipple?
3: Everything.
0: Everything.
3: Whole nipple.
4: Like a female type breast.
0: Slow down, you're turning me on.
2: What? Are we talking about a quarter or a silver dollar pancake?
3: Talking about maybe half a dollar.
0: Nice.
4: But with the swelling behind it?
3: Yeah, with the swelling.
2: Do you have the usual Armenian hair around it too?
3: Not at all.
0: Oh, yeah. See, if you had the usual Armenian hair, you could just do a nipple comb over like a lot of Armenian guys. You'll see a lot of Armenian guys at the beach with what they call the...
2: chest wig.
0: MNCO. The NCO, yeah. Nipple comb over.
3: Natural wig, a natural sweater.
4: Do you smoke a lot of pot?
3: Used to.
4: That's what does this.
3: Really?
4: Yeah.
0: Yeah, but you have to have...
1: I'm okay, man.
0: You have to have some natural...
4: Let's see. Yeah, you start that, but it keeps it going.
0: All right. We're going to... So what should he do?
4: Nothing to do. Stop throwing a pot.
0: And nothing else?
4: And you can have plastic surgery?
0: Yeah, but if you're a guy and you have a huge frisbee-sized nipple, you have to smoke weed just to deal with the pain.
3: Is he overweight?
2: Just are you pain. Overweight?
0: That's fine.
3: I'm actually underweight.
0: Yeah.
4: What does that mean?
0: There's not a lot of fat Armenian guys.
2: Are there?
3: Right, I'm just not one of them.
2: We're eaters.
0: Okay. All right.
3: So you're saying that I can't do anything about this?
4: Plastic surgery, stop smoking pot. Those are your choices.
3: I've stopped a long time ago.
0: All right.
3: All right, thank
0: you. You're good. Listen, women will love you anyway.
3: I know that.
0: Okay. Not that much. I like those Armenian delis. I used to go to one when I lived in La Crescenta.
1: You like the smell of curry?
0: I like all that weird food, you know. I like the Armenians, do they drink a lot of beverages that are yogurt-based?
2: There's one, yeah.
1: There's a lot of vodka-based.
2: A ton.
0: There's a few cultures that have the yogurt-based soft drinks, which I always find a little bit bizarre. And the people always go, I always question a guy, what's that yogurt stuff? And they go, oh, it is good. It is. It tastes. It's like vinegar and lemon. You like it? No. Wait a minute. Yes, it's very bitter. Yes, you like it. It's very bitter.
2: It goes well with certain foods. I mean, you're not gonna eat it or drink it with.
4: Sounds like a salad on the counter.
2: Yes, it's very good. Salt.
0: Yeah,
2: put salt in it.
0: It's very salty and tastes like lemon.
2: Well,
0: yeah.
2: What does that remind you of? Very salty. Tastes like lemon.
0: All right, we're gonna take ourselves a little break. Come down this year. We'll explore the Armenian culture. In further detail when we come back.
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0: price?
1: Yep. Same price. It is Loveline. Just talking Armenian food with System of a Down. We have John and Sharon both here.
2: Sounds unique, man. Solid.
1: Hey, I know there's a lot of people are weirded out by that kind of food, but it's really solid. You get all that hummus healthy, and that baba ganoush and all that chicken. Everything, everything's over an open flame.
3: It'll make your nipples grow real big.
1: Yeah, yeah, it's solid. And then you get
4: frisbee size.
1: Then you get
3: pancakes.
1: Some of that that baklava. Oh, that's solid dessert. Mm-hmm. That is good tasting dessert. That baklava. And then you wash it all down with some yogurt. Muhammad. What's up? You're 17.
5: Hey, man. First of all, System of Down, y'all rock, man. I love you guys.
3: Thank you very much.
2: Cool.
5: Dr. Drew, I don't know how the hell you do it, man, but you're a saint, dog. You're like death out there. I don't know how you do it. You're so freaking nice, and you're helping out all those guys.
4: Thanks,
5: man. And mayonnaise.
1: Yeah.
5: I found him the penis test. My dad walked in when I was listening on that, and we had to fight to keep the radio on.
1: Yeah. You had to fight with your dad?
5: Basically.
1: Hey, listen, that should be considered education for the viewers or the listeners of this show.
4: Yeah, I've seen part of it, certainly.
1: 36 years I've had this penis attached to me. And
4: no, it's not.
1: It is scot-free. You're right. I didn't have it for the first 5 years. My mom kept it in a mayonnaise jar under the house.
4: That's the nickname.
1: But the court awarded my penis back to me when I was 6 years old.
4: You got to fight for your rights.
1: Since then, it's been with me. All right, Muhammad, what's your question?
5: First of all, I've got a question for System of a Down. I got this bit going on, so my friend, he doesn't know where the hell Armenia is, and we've been in that one of the band one members. He said that one of the band members is actually an Arab, a Middle Eastern, or a Muslim. So I want you guys to confirm that. Is that true or not?
4: False.
5: False? All right, good. Got $5.
3: Hey, I hope we get 10% of that.
5: You got it, of course, man.
2: Music business, man. You got that $5 going to break down to like 25 cents.
3: Yeah,
2: by the time we're done with you.
3: Management, everyone.
1: Where is Armenia, by the way?
3: It's between
1: I know where
3: Russia.
1: I just know where it's not.
3: Where is it not?
1: What I mean is
3: everywhere else.
1: There's certain countries I know where they're not.
2: Well, then
1: I just don't know where they are.
2: It's not in the Middle East.
3: It's not in Australia.
4: It's not in Canada.
1: Right? I know it's not.
3: Anymore.
1: It's not in the United States. I know it's not in Canada. I know it's not. Well, now, we're getting around Africa.
2: No.
1: Right? Doesn't it connect?
2: Eastern Europe.
1: Yeah, all right. I'm trying to picture the continents in my head. All right, so it's between what and what?
3: It's sandwiched between Russia
2: and Turkey.
3: And Turkey, unfortunately.
1: I'm such an idiot.
4: Interesting things about Armenia is that a lot of focus on the slaughters of the Second World War, but very little, for some reason, awareness of what happened to the Armenians.
3: Because we're still basically profiting from that area, and
4: there was a million Armenian killed.
2: Yeah, the Turkish government doesn't recognize it, though. That's the difference. Like, Germans recognize what they did, and the Turkish people don't.
4: I see.
2: Well, not people, but the government doesn't.
1: Muhammad?
5: Yep, and, all right, Dr. Drew, I got a question for you, man.
4: Yeah.
5: Personally, I don't think my penis is that bad of a size. I think it's normal for my age. But I saw this, there's exercises that can be made to actually increase the size by, like, up to 40%.
4: Where'd you see that? 40%?
5: Do you want me to tell you the website?
4: On a website?
5: Yeah, it's a website that, it offers, like, you can buy a book through it, and it tells you, like, a bunch of exercises that can help grow your penis.
4: Adam, this is a new business for you.
1: Jump up and down. That's the number one exercise.
4: Muhammad,
3: an anvil from probably an exercise in futility.
1: Yeah, it's not going to work.
5: All right, cool. And
1: your penis is okay anyway, though, right?
5: Not bad.
1: You're black, right?
5: No.
1: You're not? Boy, you sure sound black.
5: Dude, like, okay, my skin is white, but I'm African.
1: Okay, so you're like South African?
5: No, I'm North African. I'm from Libya.
4: Wow.
1: Well, it's a real melting pot we got going tonight.
5: Yeah.
1: All right, I'm getting confused. I'm going back to North Hollywood.
3: That'll confuse you even more now, dude.
1: It will now, yeah.
5: Okay, y'all doing
1: all right, Muhammad.
5: One more question, please.
1: Oh, Jesus. Or whoever you pray to. What's up? What do you guys believe in? The Armenians.
3: Generally, it's Christian.
1: Generally,
3: we have our own beliefs.
1: Okay. Hey, Muhammad, go ahead, real fast.
5: I want to know the pros and cons of smoking pot. I never tried it, but I'm thinking about trying it, like, when I go on to Idaho to visit my brother.

0: Listen, it makes your nipples the size of a saucer. Yeah, you'll be fine. Listen, anybody who hasn't smoked pot by 17 is okay with me. Fine, go ahead. Smoke your brains out in Idaho. You know what I'm saying?
1: Mm.
0: He'll be fine. Let's talk to Shavo. Hey.
2: Shavo?
0: Shavo. There you go.
3: I got nipples the size of silver dollars, dude.
2: Hey, let's talk about your balls, Shavo.
3: They're pretty big.
2: You got balloons? Do you have balloons?
3: I got some balloons for you.
2: You got some balloons?
0: Hey, Shavo, does one hang down lower than the other?
3: Actually, the left one does.
0: Yeah.
4: Something's wrong with his testicles?
1: Yeah, I got that, too.
0: It'll keep getting worse as you get older. Drew experienced it firsthand, right?
2: By the way, this is our bass player.
0: Yes. Sorry, Shavo.
3: No, it's not the bass player. There's a different Shavo.
2: Oh, yeah, because that's such a common name. My mistake. This is Shavarsh.
3: What are you guys doing?
2: We're kicking it, man. What do you mean, what are we doing?
3: I love the calls, bro. I love
2: We're misguided adults helping misguided teenagers.
3: 18-month-old molestation charges. I didn't understand that.
2: You like that one.
3: I didn't get it. It was bunk.
0: It was real. You didn't believe her?
3: 18 months, come on.
1: Yeah, it's possible.
0: Well, she said her dad, her grandpa did it to her mom before then, so he had a history of it.
3: Yeah, I don't believe it.
0: But listen, let's focus on your ball, Shavo.
2: Hey, one half of the elephant right there.
3: 4 months.
2: Oh, boy. 4 months, the elephant.
0: Shavo, how's your penis doing, though?
3: Right now, it's doing pretty good. Just chilling.
0: Okay. Why didn't you come down here tonight?
3: I'm feeling under the weather.
0: I see.
3: Yeah.
0: All right.
2: Do you want to talk to Dr. Drew?
3: Dr. Drew, how you feeling?
1: I'm fine.
2: He's a doctor.
0: Drew, can you go over there and give him a vapor rub after the show?
1: A vapor
0: rub? Yeah, you know. Is that what they do?
2: A vape.
0: Is that what you
1: do? No, yogurt rub.
0: Okay. Now, I get the feeling Shava's going to get some of his own yogurt going.
2: It's pretty cool that you called since we never talked during the day.
3: I know.
2: Call him radio show.
3: Hey. I've talked to him for 4 days now.
0: Oh, my God. You're breaking my heart, Shava.
3: Oh, hey, have you enjoyed Tablet 2?
0: Yes, extensively. As a matter of fact, I have, hold on a second, Shava, because we got to take a break, but I think I got two copies from you, right, John?
2: Yeah.
0: And I actually have one upstairs in the VCR and one downstairs in the VCR, and I'm thinking about doing an elaborate system of mirrors so I can whack off in the stairwell on the way up. You know what I'm saying?
2: Have you seen the commercial with the, like, 500 TVs of the guys watching soccer?
0: Right.
2: Hook it up. We can get you the Sony discount.
0: All right. I'm going to talk to the boys about the Sony discount during the break. When we come back, we'll speak to Teresa, who's 15. Her boyfriend told her if she sucks her boobs, they'll grow.
2: If
0: he does. Good. Well, I'd substitute penis for that. We'll be back.
5: 1-800-LOVE-191.

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10: And this is Dr. Drew.
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9: 105.

0: It is Love Line. I'm Adam Carolla. He is Dr. Drew over there. Phone number 1-800-LOVE-191. System of a Down is our guest tonight. We have John and Darren in here from the band. We will hear something else off of their CD entitled System of a Down, and we'll speak to Teresa, who's...
1: Oh, Shavo wanted to say bye, by the way.
0: Oh, Shavo, hold on a second, Teresa. Shavo.
2: Hey.
0: Hey.
2: I've been on the longest hold ever.
3: Is it Shavo or Shavo?
2: Shavo with a V.
1: Tybo?
2: It's like Tybo. No. Shavo.
3: All right.
0: Shavo,
3: goodbye.
4: All right, bye, Shav.
0: Bye, Shavo.
3: I'm not coming in.
0: Teresa?
4: Via satellite, Shavo.
0: Teresa?
5: Yes.
0: You're 15, what's up?
5: Oh, System of a Down, you guys rude.
4: Thank you very much.
5: Another thing, yes, I was with my boyfriend the other day at the movies, and then he started touching me, and then and I was getting really into it, and then, since my are a bit small, like, he tells me maybe if I suck them, they'll grow. And I don't know if he was saying it the wrong way. Maybe he was just into the mood. I don't know.
3: Yeah. He was into whatever he could get into.
0: Is he a doctor?
5: No,
0: a
5: no,
0: plastic
5: no.
0: Plastic surgeon?
5: Nothing like that.
3: Research.
0: Oh, it's not a doctor.
3: An endocrine research.
5: He's 18 years old, no.
3: How old are you?
5: I'm 15.
0: I see. He's 18, huh?
3: A little bit old, huh?
0: What does he do?
1: 15 will get you 20.
0: What does he do?
5: No, he just graduated from high school.
0: I see.
5: Yes, I don't know, but it gets me mad when he says things like that.
0: It gets you mad?
4: Do you have small nipples?
5: Let me check. Hold on.
3: Why does it make you mad, Teresa?
4: You've never seen your nipples before?
3: Why does it make you mad?
5: I don't know. Like, he just does just little comments like that.
3: Is he not happy with you, the way you are?
5: No, he just wants to screw all the time.
3: That's right. And that's not what you want, so hold out. Just don't. He's manipulating you. He wants to get whatever he can get. Just that's where he's at.
0: Are you having sex with him?
5: No.
3: All right. Good.
5: I told him only when I married.
3: All right. Oh, be careful. This guy's working every possible angle.
5: Okay.
0: All right.
4: He's got a good line though.
0: Yeah.
3: He's lying.
0: Like that.
3: Lying. Okay.
0: Yep. I told a woman once I'd suck the fat right out of her ass. She didn't. She didn't buy that. All right, Teresa.
5: Thank you.
0: All right. Listen, everyone. When you're 15 and you hook up with an 18-year-old, especially when that 18-year-old's a guy, there's a little agenda
3: difference
0: there. As an 18-year-old guy, you're looking to get some. And you're
1: especially not, from a younger, vulnerable girl.
0: You're not waiting to get married. Sally?
6: Yeah.
0: You're 18. What's up?
6: Okay. Hi. I love you guys a lot.
0: Thanks.
6: Yeah. I love System of a Down. Hi, guys.
4: Thank you.
6: Yeah.
4: Hi.
6: Okay.
1: Are you in a toilet?
6: What?
0: Where are you calling from?
4: Cave.
0: You're where?
1: The Bat Cave.
6: Sorry.
0: I never did get an answer.
3: Yeah, where were you?
6: My bathtub.
3: Your bathtub.
0: You're in the tub.
6: Right. I can't wake my parents. Sorry.
1: That's kind of cool, actually.
6: Yeah.
1: You're calling from the bathtub. I like that.
6: Yeah, me too.
3: There's no water in the tub, right?
6: No.
3: She just went down.
1: Okay, well then, that made it never.
6: All right. Okay, guys, I have a confession to make.
3: You made up your question.
6: Yeah.
3: Okay.
6: It's really important what I have to ask you. Okay?
0: Yeah, so I'm
1: it. We're on pins and needles.
6: Well, okay. There's this guy. And, okay, I'm not really 18. I'm 17. And there's this guy, and I'm, like, in love with him.
3: Wow.
6: And he lived, like... Like 7 hours away from me. He was like in Arizona or something.
3: Wow.
0: Is that 7 hours when you're walking or is that in a car?
6: It's in a car.
0: I see.
6: And I'm obsessed with him and I've been obsessed with him for like 2 years.
0: Yeah.
6: And it's like cutting into like my social life. I'm like, I don't like guys my own age.
3: Wow. Who is this guy?
6: Huh?
3: Who is this guy?
6: Oh, this guy that I was friends with.
0: Oh, I see. Well, that's totally different. It's that guy.
3: I thought only guys did this to themselves. You know?
0: Yeah, and you got obsessed about people that you couldn't handle far away. How old is he?
6: He's like 4 years older than me.
0: Yeah. Why didn't you get together with him when you were around him?
6: Because I didn't like him when I was around him.
0: Okay, baby. You got problems.
6: No.
3: Oh, yes.
0: Yes. Why didn't you like him when you were around him?
6: Like, I thought he was, like, annoying, like, around.
3: Yeah, but he will be annoying
0: now,
3: next time you're around him, too.
0: Yeah. It's going to take you 5 minutes to be annoyed by him.
6: What?
0: Would you shut up when I'm talking, please? Jesus Christ. If I were in there, I'd run the shower on you. Sober you up. Now listen, you were around the guy, you didn't like him.
6: Yeah.
0: So why are you so obsessed with him now?
6: I don't know.
0: Okay. The point is you're not.
3: It's not real.
0: If you spent any real time with the guy, you'd be right back to feeling the way you were when you spent time with him the first time, which is annoyed.
3: It's not about him, it's about obsession.
6: Right.
0: Okay. Meaning, if he lived next door to you, you wouldn't be into him.
6: I don't know.
3: No.
0: You hung out with him for how long?
6: Like 2 years.
0: 2 years, and nothing happened.
6: Yeah.
0: Okay, now you're obsessed with him?
6: Yeah.
0: And hold on a second. A guy would never do this. Do you know what I mean? There's no way a guy would hang out with a chick for 2 years, be annoyed by her, not into her at all, then have her move halfway across the country and really be obsessed.
1: I don't even think this is for real.
3: No, I think it is.
0: Well, she means it.
3: Yeah, I think it is.
0: Because she sounds like an idiot.
3: I get that feeling. Yeah, I get that feeling.
0: Yeah. Sally? Okay, listen, you have to start participating in life in your hometown, all right? Are you there?
6: Yeah.
0: Okay.
3: And that's what's missing. You got to start taking care of yourself. If your life starts filling up, you know, the sessions will start dropping out.
0: Yeah.
1: Or at least let the guy know.
3: He's a pain in the ass. She doesn't like him.
0: All right, let me say. Sally?
6: Yes?
0: What if you called the guy and told him how you felt?
6: I don't know. Do you think I was thinking about it? Should I?
0: Well, do you think he likes you?
6: I don't know.
0: Well, why didn't anything happen? I mean, he didn't make a move on you in those 2 years?
6: Not really.
1: There's an easy way for you to find out if he likes you.
6: Yeah.
1: Ask him.
6: Ask him?
1: Simple.
6: Okay.
1: Then you can stop obsessing over him.
6: Yeah.
0: All right. All right. All right, Sally.
3: Good luck.
6: Thanks.
0: All right.
3: She's not going anywhere.
0: She does?
1: Yeah. You guys got to get new sticky paper.
0: Josh?
7: Hello?
0: Josh, you're 17.
7: Yeah, I just want to say hi to System of a Down.
1: What's up?
7: Hi. Hey, you guys like freaking rock.
1: Thank you very much.
7: Adam and Drew, you guys are like freaking bad.
3: The other guy?
0: Thank you.
7: Yeah, I just wanted to ask System of a Down a question.
1: Sure.
7: When you guys play, like, how do you guys get all that energy, man? You guys are like freaking like crazy.
3: Let me just add, do you remember we sat backstage at one of their concerts?
0: Yeah. Yes, and watched them scream and play their brains out for a good hour. That was in a parking lot.
3: I had a headache just walking across the parking lot listening.
0: We're behind him.
8: Thanks.
3: I'm an old man. You understand?
0: That's a compliment.
3: Yeah, exactly. High compliment.
1: By the way, what's up with the cops in Pasadena? They need to relax.
0: Yep.
1: I never did get a chance to comment on that.
3: That wasn't in Pasadena.
1: Yeah,
3: it was like
0: Arcadia or something.
1: Mm-hmm. Wherever it was, they were rough, man. They were not very cool to the fans.
0: Yeah, they pulled up on their horses. But, you know, to be fair to
1: you guys
0: played for a solid hour, didn't you?
1: We were asked to.
8: Sort of, kind of.
0: Yeah. All right. Hey, Josh.
8: What was the question?
7: Oh, I just wanted to, like, ask, like, how do you get all that energy when you guys play, man?
0: They love their work. What do you want them to say?
1: We save it up all day long and we just explode at night. We really don't do anything. I can vouch for me and Darren. We do almost nothing all day long. And then for that 1 hour, we just let it all loose.
3: Well, it's gone, Josh.
7: Yeah, okay. That's all I wanted to ask, though.
3: All right, good night.
1: Cool.
7: Hey, bye.
3: You know, we need to move to some calls here. It's the problem.
0: Is that what it is?
3: We're languishing with these people.
0: All right. You're right. Here we go. Alyssa?
9: Hello?
0: You're 14?
9: Yeah.
0: Thanks for calling. Call again. What are you talking about? I got her. She's only on the air for 4 seconds.
3: Elizabeth, what's going on?
9: Okay, I went to the Summer Sanitarium tour on Saturday, and you guys are really great. I love you.
8: Thank you.
9: Okay.
8: We're getting good at this simultaneously.
9: There were a lot of people there that were smoking marijuana around us, and I'm on probation, actually, at the time, and they're drug testing me.
3: What are you on probation for?
9: Grand theft. I was embezzling money.
3: Wow.
0: And you're 14.
9: Yeah.
3: From whom?
9: Okay, I had taken my grandma's credit card, and I racked up probably about $27,000 on it.
3: Oh, my God.
0: What did you buy besides a concert ticket to System of a Down?
9: Just, like, clothes, and I got some drugs and stuff, too, and that's part of the reason why I'm being drug tested.
1: Do drug dealers take credit cards now?
9: No, I'd go to an ATM machine at Costco and, like, use it, and all you have to do is type in your credit card number and your address and stuff, and it'll give you cash.
1: Now millions of people know.
0: Great. Everyone can rate their grandma.
8: Great.
9: Okay, my question is, there's a lot of people that were smoking marijuana around me, and I was breathing it in, and I was wondering if
0: you
9: could help my
0: people. No.
3: Well, now wait a minute. Were you inviting them under a blanket and then, you know,
0: you guys in a big trash bag?
3: Yeah.
9: No. the people around me, they were just like, it was all going back on me, and I could, like, definitely, it was a really thick smell, and I could smell it a lot.
3: Did you get high?
9: No, not really. I mean, I started to feel, like, a little dizzy, but I wasn't, like, higher.
3: That's because you were, again, trying to...
8: It wasn't a hot box.
9: Get it in there, but...
3: Yeah, he'll figure that. No, you're
0: all right,
3: fine.
0: So you didn't smoke any?
9: No, I didn't.
0: Okay, then you're fine. And why did it take them so long to catch up to you? I mean, 27 grand.
9: Well, it's because I was kind of, like, taking the bills and keeping them from her so that she couldn't find them.
0: I see.
9: It racked up probably about 3 months, and she has really good credit, or she did.
0: Oh, yeah, right.
9: So that's what happened with that.
0: All right. You two must be very close.
9: Not anymore, actually. It's a complicated situation. I don't live with her anymore. She fled the state after that happened when I went to juvenile hall.
0: She fled?
1: Why?
8: This is a book.
9: She fled the state.
1: Why?
9: Because, I don't know, she just got really depressed, and at, like, one point while I was in juvenile hall, she tried to kill herself.
1: Oh, my God.
9: And she's now in Utah, and...
1: That's not very cool.
0: Hey, but listen, when old people leave, it's called moving. It's not called fleeing the state.
9: She just totally picked up her stuff and left. I mean, she didn't even take, like, her bed or anything. She just packed up her clothes.
1: She moved.
0: She moved, though. She relocated.
8: Did she have fleeing a bed, or did you jack that, too?
3: Fleeing the state implies...
1: No, she bought the bed.
3: Fleeing the state implies running away from the law.
9: Oh, yeah, but she was just like, she didn't... They were supposed to take video statements of her and, you know, what she had to say about the whole situation, and she wouldn't even do that.
1: She probably didn't want to get you in more trouble than you were in.
3: Yeah,
1: she's your grandmother, and she loves you.
9: That's probably true, but...
8: That's all right. Great.
9: I have never lived with for 12 and a half years. I've never even known my mother.
0: Mm-hmm. All right, well, that's why you're a sociopath.
9: Yeah.
0: Yeah, but don't take it out on your poor grandma just because you have no conscience. You know what I'm saying?
9: Well, I do have a conscience. I just figured that since I was kind of like the only beneficiary, that I could just kind of like take
8: jack her.
0: Right. All right.
3: That is not a conscience.
0: Yeah.
3: A conscience means you take into account.
9: I knew what it was like.
3: Other people's feelings.
0: All right.
3: Can you do that?
9: I felt bad about it.
3: Yeah, because you got caught.
8: Yeah, you sound like you feel bad.
0: I don't have any kids for a while, right?
9: Yeah.
0: Okay. Good.
3: About 30 years.
0: Yeah. Listen, this is what happens. When your parents crap on you, you just crap on the world. The world becomes your kitty box. You know what I'm saying?
3: If you aren't given what you need to develop, the world, you never connect with the world. It doesn't matter.
0: Yeah, but even your own grandma just looks like a big cash register.
3: But that's the point. There's no empathy. The other people don't really exist.
0: Right.
3: You can't really acknowledge their feelings.
0: Right, they just exist to sort of serve you.
3: That's what sociopathy is.
0: Chris?
2: Yeah?
0: I have to get into this. Could I start it as a religion?
3: You got a little touch of it.
0: Thank you. Chris?
2: Hey.
0: You're 14.
2: Yeah. I should have a couple questions for System of a Down.
0: Welcome to the Adam Show, by the way. Go ahead and ask the band a question. As long as I'm woven into it somehow, like, what do I think of the band? Something like that.
2: Well, I think you'll want to know the answer to this question.
0: All right.
2: How did you guys get, like, started? Because I'm thinking about, we're, like, trying to start a band, my friends and I. But all we have is, like, a drummer and me, and I play, like, nothing. So.
3: I'm sure that you can find other musicians.
8: We'll try to find, like, an instrument and learn how to play it, and that's, like, step one.
2: Yeah, okay.
0: Yeah. How dare you? How dare you dash his plan? He plays nothing, yes.
3: I'm disappointed. He's pissed.
0: He's disappointed.
1: Can you sing?
2: I sing and I write songs.
1: Okay, right. Then just pursue it with everything that you've got and don't give up.
0: What have you written some songs? Can you sing us one of them?
2: I can't sing them because
1: she's on fire.
2: You don't have any music yet.
0: Yeah, but if you're a good singer, you sing a cappella.
3: No, you're saying he's written words.
2: Yeah,
3: no music.
8: Do you have a band?
3: He has a drummer.
2: Yeah, I have me and a drummer.
0: What's a song that you like by another band?
2: I don't know.
0: You don't have any favorite song right now?
2: Rolls, but I can't really sing that because my throat doesn't like...
0: What song do you like?
2: Sugar.
0: All right, well, sing it.
2: I can't because my throat doesn't like...
0: Sing a song you can sing. Come on. Yeah, sing a standard, a ballad.
1: If I was a rich man.
0: Ba-da-ba-da-ba-da. Come on.
1: Highway run.
0: You know what I'm saying?
2: More yell than sing, but...
0: Oh, you do more yell. So, all right, so you don't sing and you don't play an instrument, but you're pissed off that the band isn't working out?
2: It's working, because my other friends are, like, taking, like, guitar lessons and stuff.
0: Okay.
1: Well, how old are you guys? 14?
2: Yeah.
8: Well, it's 14. I was, like, playing in a garage in front of, like, you know, nobody, man. Like, you know, just take your time.
7: Yeah.
1: Just enjoy it. You know, that's what it's there for.
8: We didn't get this band together until I was like 20, man. So, you know.
0: And, you know, we haven't had one of these questions in a while, but we have had them quite a bit in the past that people ask a band, how did you get started, or what's the key, or who do you know? You have to love to do whatever it is you end up doing. You do it because you love to do it.
8: You pursue it.
0: You do it for a long time, and you do it for a lot of hours, and you do it for free, and you do it without any fanfare, and God willing, it works out. But I don't know what the answer could possibly be to that question other than do it.
8: Wait for your friends to learn how to play the guitar first.
1: Basically, yeah. You just do it for the love of it, and if it happens, it happens, and if it doesn't, you have no regrets because you just... do it for the love of it.
0: That's
1: period.
0: Right. Josh?
3: Josh. Caller who goes by Josh.
10: Yeah.
0: What's up?
10: First of all, I'd like to say, hey, the System of a Down.
0: You guys, hey.
10: I went to the Sanitarium tour at the Coliseum on Saturday.
1: Awesome.
10: You guys were great.
0: Which Coliseum?
10: The L.A. Coliseum.
0: Oh, really?
10: Yeah.
0: I didn't know they had stuff going on there anymore. Wow.
8: It's like breaking down.
0: Wow. All right.
1: That's actually a nice venue.
0: What's up, Josh?
10: I had a question about for System of a Down also. You guys, someone played for one song for Metallica because he had to sit out for one song.
8: That would be me.
10: Yeah, okay. That was you Saturday night? Okay, you did a good job, man.
8: Thank you.
10: And how did he injure his back, you know?
8: I think
1: he was wakeboarding.
8: Yeah.
1: Which is, if you're familiar with it, it's kind of like, not really like water skiing, but similar.
10: Okay.
1: What was that?
0: I think it was Hatfield hurting his back.
1: Yeah, so luckily, that just sounds bad.
0: It always hurts my teeth.
1: Sounds like the dentist.
0: Yeah, all right. Hey, Josh, I'm going to hang up on you, all right? Okay. Listen, here's what the problem is. There's a lot of System of a Down fans tonight. And this is a big compliment to you guys because we have bands sitting here all night. No one says anything to them the whole night. We answer a bunch of questions. Everyone calls in, and here's why these calls are taking so long. Everyone wants to talk to the band for a while and then get to their questions. And if you want to call in and talk to the band, that's fine, but we're not going to get to your question, too. So it's one or the other. What do you say? All right, here we go. Liz.
11: Yeah, hi there.
0: You're 25. What's up?
11: Well, let's see. I have a pretty simple question, straightforward. Let's see. I have a boyfriend. We've been dating for about a year and a half, and we're doing the long distance thing right now. And is it technically cheating if I make out with other girls?
3: Because you're 25. You're not 14. I mean.
11: Yeah, but I mean, like, technically, just what do you guys say?
3: Technically, any intimate contact with another human, another mammal is cheating.
11: Another mammal?
0: What are you doing with these women? What do you mean making out?
11: Yeah, just like making out, you know.
0: Just like what, kissing?
11: Yeah.
0: That's it?
11: Mm-hmm.
0: What's in it for you, just a kiss?
3: Chaos.
11: I don't know, something to do, drunk.
1: You like the attention?
3: Chaos.
11: Yeah, I guess so. I'm kind of lonely, you know.
3: What's the long-distance situation?
11: Long-distance situation? He's about 2.5 hours away. And
3: why?
0: He's
3: incarcerated.
11: Incarcerated.
0: Oh, really?
11: Oh, yeah.
0: So
1: my mom was single. My husband's on death row. You know what movie that's from? Call in now.
0: When is he getting out?
11: When's he getting out? Maybe like another year or so.
0: What'd he do?
11: What'd he do? Oh. Arm robbery.
0: Really?
11: Yeah.
0: Wow. You're a real winner, Liz. What's up with you? Are you fat?
11: No. Oh, gosh, no.
0: No.
11: No, no, no.
0: So what are you...
3: You're fat.
0: Thank you, Drew. Why are you hanging around with this guy?
11: I get told... No, what?
0: Why are you hanging out with this guy?
11: Well, you know, I mean, he's actually a really cool person, I think, you know.
3: No, he's an armed robber.
11: Yeah, he is.
0: Yeah, Drew, don't rush to judgment.
3: You're overweight.
0: And what... Do you get conjugal visits with the guy?
11: No. The state we live in won't allow things like that.
0: Good. Where is that state? I'd like to move there.
3: Utah?
0: Where is it?
11: Wisconsin.
0: Good. I love that Wisconsin now. That's my number one state. That and Armenia. Is that a state, Drew?
1: State of mind.
0: All right. Hey, Liz?
11: Yeah.
0: Yes, you're pretty screwed up, right? Yes. You're a mess.
3: Yes.
0: What's up with you?
12: Okay, so technically, if it's cheating, you say yes.
13: Oh, who cares?
1: Well, your boyfriend's probably kissing guys
13: right now,
1: so it doesn't really matter. Do what you want
13: to
1: do.
13: He just blew this black dude to get a pack of cigarettes.
1: No, he blew a black dude.
14: That should make you feel better.
13: That's right.
14: That should make you feel a lot better.
12: What? Excuse me?
13: Liz. Okay, Liz.
1: Your boyfriend's got his hands around his ankles right now. Don't worry about it. Go make out with whoever you want.
13: Don't you ever get pregnant. You hear me? You have any kids?
12: No.
13: Good.
3: Liz, you've gone up in our...
13: Good. Go lesbian. Go all the way. All right?
12: Okay, great.
13: And where do you work?
12: What?
13: Some place that has a snack bar nearby. What kind of work do you do?
12: I'm a waitress.
13: I smell food on you. All right, baby.
3: What kind of restaurant?
12: Italian restaurant.
13: Okay. But all the people there in, where are you? Idaho?
3: Wisconsin.
13: They call it Italian food, right?
3: Where in Wisconsin?
1: The Black Knight.
14: Italian.
3: Where in Wisconsin are you?
12: Madison.
3: Yeah, that's the one city we didn't go to.
13: Right.
3: Yeah. Where there was sort of a French fries with mayonnaise.
13: Yeah, that's right. Yeah,
1: is that France or Wisconsin?
13: Yeah, I'm sure she works at a fine Italian place where you can get some lasagna with a nice side of mayonnaise.
1: The Black Knight.
13: All right. Hey, Liz, listen, everyone, do not date the incarcerated. It sends a bad message to those of us who are on the outside who can't get laid.
1: This is deja vu. You know what I mean? We've done this before.
13: We will take ourselves a little break. System of Down is with us, and we'll be back after this.
15: 1-800-LOVE-191.
13: This is Adam Carolla.
3: And this is Dr. Drew. 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

0: Yeah, love line.
1: Oh,
0: I'm Adam Cross, Dr. Drew, John and Darren are both here from System of a Down. System of a Down is also the name of the CD that we're going to hear something on or off of, actually, after this next call. We're just talking to John about his 30,000 comics he has.
1: Wow.
0: That's a lot of comics.
1: A lot of reading.
0: So you're going to the convention tomorrow.
1: Yeah, San Diego Comic Book Convention.
0: You're going to buy, some stuff?
1: I expect to.
0: What's the most you'll pay for something?
1: Depends on what it is. I paid a couple of grand for a book.
0: Really?
2: Like yeah. What was it?
1: It was a Batman 4.
0: Now, how long ago did you buy it?
1: 2 years ago.
0: Do you think it's worth more now?
1: I sold it already.
0: Oh, you did?
1: Yeah.
0: Did you make more?
1: Yeah. I used to sell comic books also. That was like what I did to make money.
0: Wow.
1: When we were struggling.
0: Yeah, I was just looking at some like sports memorabilia, jerseys, and baseballs and stuff, and I just said to whoever's next to me, I'm so glad I'm not into that, because otherwise I'd spend $3,500 on that baseball or
3: you'd
0: something.
3: Have, that's me.
0: Nuts.
3: Yeah. I'd buy every jersey of every team in LA.
1: They're not cheap, man. It's like 200. I'm gonna buy a Sparks jersey just because I'm not anybody wearing
3: Sparks jersey.
0: Gary.
4: Yeah.
0: You're 23.
4: Yeah.
0: Yeah. Sorry for disturbing you, buddy.
2: What's going on?
4: Not much. I done.
2: Good.
0: What's up?
4: I have a problem.
0: Okay.
4: A couple of weeks ago, me and my friends went down to an after-hours club out here in L.A. And, we took ecstasy, whatever. We're partying. The party was on. We're dancing, whatever. Afterwards, one of my close friends comes up to me and he gets all like emotional and he's talking to me and he tells me that he's gay and he tells me that he's had a crush on me.
0: You're gay.
4: What? Who?
3: I think that makes you gay.
0: Yeah.
4: See, you guys are tripping.
3: I think that makes you gay.
0: You're gay.
2: How?
3: Dog.
2: How?
4: I thought you could never get angry on ecstasy.
3: Jizzo on the dizzo, dog.
4: What? Hello?
0: Darren, do you know who you're talking to?
1: Yeah, we know who we're talking to.
0: Who are we talking to?
1: He's our friend Jack. And he's the gay guy. He's the one who told his friend he liked him.
3: Oh, Jack is gay.
0: Is this gay Jack?
1: It's gay Jack.
3: Hey, Jack.
0: Jack Hoffman? I've heard about you.
1: Jiggity.
4: Hey, John.
1: Yeah.
4: Are you going down tonight or what?
1: You know this.
4: All right, come here after.
0: You guys are going to San Diego to go get a comic book.
4: No, forget about the comic.
0: All right.
1: I got to go, man.
4: Later.
0: All right, bye-bye.
1: Thanks for calling, Jack.
2: Hey, Jack.
0: Lisa?
1: Hey, Jack.
0: You heard it from Drew, and Drew's a doctor. When he calls you gay, you're gay.
2: You're gay.
0: Thank you. Lisa?
5: Yes?
0: What's up?
5: I have a boyfriend. I've been with him for about 2.5 years.
0: Mm-hmm.
5: And lately I've been hearing stuff about him going around with another girl named Kira.
0: Kira?
5: And I just wanted to know, should I confront him?
2: Yeah, and then dump him.
0: Who have you been hearing this from?
5: My best friend that introduced me to him, her name's Heather Swanson.
0: Oh, I get it. What's her middle name? I'm going to write that.
2: Her address again, phone number.
0: We'd like to send her out a windbreaker.
3: She gets a free System of a Down windbreaker.
2: This is how we tell when a call is bogus, Lisa, by the way.
0: Yeah, you know, and they work the entire name into the call.
6: Windbreaker.
0: Christian?
7: Yeah.
0: You're 27?
7: Yeah.
0: Please tell us you have a problem.
7: Well, actually, I don't. I just wanted to tell John that
2: It is their fault. It's just sort of down.
0: I do blame the band at this point.
2: Yeah.
7: John, it's me, Chris. Remember me? Remember Louie? Paula?
1: Oh, yeah. What's up, man?
7: You guys rock. I just want to let you guys know.
1: You can call me off the air, though, dude.
3: Cool, man.
0: Yeah, let me just put this message out. Any friends or family members of System of a Down and want to speak to them, feel free to ring them up at home during the other 22 hours of the day when they're not in here.
2: And 364 days of the year.
1: I apologize to the people with real problems right now.
0: All right, well, we're going
1: to... Not that I don't love and want to talk to my friends, but this is not the right time.
0: We're going to get to one right now. No, you guys...
1: Even gay Jack.
0: We can't blame you for being so popular.
2: Yeah, we're going to play a song.
0: And, that's right, and you're 28.
8: I am.
0: What's up?
8: First, I wanted to tell you that in 1989, I was living in Santa Monica, and I was 17 and pregnant, and I was listening to your show, and something was very funny, and I thought I wet myself, and I actually went into labor while listening to your show.
0: Oh,
1: all right.
8: And I just said that I gave the child up for adoption.
0: Oh, yeah.
8: I really wish that more girls that called you would seriously, seriously consider that as an option.
2: I wish we as a society would take people like you and give you medals. And
8: this is screwed up and it's irresponsible and flaky as every other 17-year-old girl. But
2: you had the wherewithal to make a choice that was on the best interest of the child.
0: I'm still waiting for her to yell System of a Down rules and things up.
1: Hey, it's me. You know, remember us?
2: Dan.
1: Do we know you?
8: I think that I'm too old because I used to think that I was so on the cutting edge of alternative music, and I've never even heard of the guys.
0: Oh, how dare you.
1: All right.
8: I know.
1: We don't blame you.
0: All right. So do you have a question?
8: I do. I'm now 28, and I have a 3-year-old son who has an autistic spectrum disorder. And he is taking 3 different medications. He's very, very violent. And he's taking 3 different medications. And I'm wondering, is this a lifelong thing? I mean, is he going to be a violent teenager and adult? And
0: I know what autism is, but what's the spectrum part?
8: Well, it just means that they've widened the spectrum of different disorders that fit in that category.
2: They sort of have the sort of minimal brain syndromes.
8: Right. He's pretty high functioning.
2: Yeah.
8: If you saw him, you might just think that he was very, very hyperactive and very poorly behaved.
2: And in fact, as kids get older, sometimes their actual diagnosis clarifies or presents itself.
0: Right.
2: So a child that might have been called autistic spectrum might have entirely, it might be bipolar or ADD when they're 18.
0: Or sometimes it just gets downgraded to doofus.
2: And the point is that it does change as they grow. And in my experience, and I'm certainly no expert in this area, it's difficult to predict what they're going to grow into.
8: Now he is.
0: Hey, but Ann,
8: yeah?
0: If he still is displaying violent tendencies by 13, you got to put him down.
2: Mm-hmm.
0: For the good of society.
8: You
0: know what I'm saying.
8: And he tries his best to terminate our little one-year-old.
2: What?
8: It's horrible. We have a one-year-old son also, and he does horrible things for him. He tries to gouge on his eyes.
2: Whoa.
0: Perfectly normal, perfectly healthy. You're going to have to teach that one-year-old to fend for himself.
8: Well, he's getting there. He's getting there. But
0: really? I was kidding.
8: To stay physically between them, 24 hours a day.
2: Wow.
8: And my older son is taking clonidine, Risperdal, and Ritalin.
0: Is this the older?
3: That's a lot of medication for children.
0: This is the 3-year-old? I see. So you only have two boys?
8: Yeah, 2 little boys.
0: Oh, boy.
8: Are those medications, Drew, that are lifelong?
2: They will change.
0: But
2: he's getting medicine his whole life.
0: That's a pretty freaky situation that he's trying to attack your one-year-old.
8: It's horrible, and I gave up this child 10 years ago for adoption. I thought, I'm doing the right thing. I'm going to wait till, things are perfect, have a child, and I'll be a great parent. And now,
0: yeah.
8: Situation, and it's just pretty disheartening. And the psychiatrists and millions of specialists don't want to give any, they won't tell me anything long term.
2: They can't.
0: What are they don't know.
2: These things are very hard to predict.
8: But those medicines will change.
2: The psychiatric medicines almost always change across a lifetime.
0: Do you have is there a man around there?
8: Yeah, I have a husband. We've been married for 5 years.
0: Good. You need a guy around there.
8: Yes.
0: And you got to keep that 1-year-old up on the top shelf so the 3-year-old doesn't get to him.
8: Yeah, it's scary. He stabbed me.
0: He's like Chucky, that kid of yours.
8: Really scary.
0: That's what I'm picturing. Are you guys picturing Chucky?
8: Well, he's the sweetest little boy you've ever seen.
1: Oh, yeah, he sounds like it, except when he's got a switchblade.
8: No, I was making dinner, and he's incredibly fast, and he...
1: With a knife?
8: Yeah.
2: Did he have any...
1: Throwing knives.
0: Really, you need a priest.
2: Anything happened to him in early in his infancy? Was he away from you for a long period of time or anything?
8: No, he came out of me screaming and never stopped, so I couldn't find a babysitter for him.
3: We have 666.
2: Well, why do you need a babysitter if you're with him all the time?
8: No, I mean, even to go on a date with my husband.
2: I see. All
0: right.
8: I would leave him with his grandparents, and they'd call me. He won't stop screaming.
0: Oh, boy. All right. Hey, Anne, my heart goes out.
3: Sounds like the Omen from Damien.
9: Something is unholy and evil.
0: You got your hands full, honey.
8: Thanks.
1: You need to call the Black Knight.
3: She's not going to come out.
0: Yeah.
8: If Drew had any idea about those medications.
2: It's an interesting combination. It's a very aggressive combination. We're talking a 3-year-old. Risperdal is a major tranquilizer.
0: Well, I guess they're trying to slow him down a little.
2: Yeah, Ritalin is for ADD, typically. And
1: hit him a drum set.
2: And, yeah, get them activities. And,
0: Girl, I don't know much about rearing kids, but stabbing mom in the thigh, is that a timeout?
2: She's going to need a lot of aggressive behavior management. She's going to need pharmacotherapy, and it's going to be a lifelong proposition.
0: Buddy, and listen, I really mean this for society at large. You need to hobble that kid so he can't move so fast or something, because this kid's going to be 11. He's going to kill your kid. You know what I mean? I mean, I'm into this more into Darwinism than I am into human beings. I really am. I mean, I think if you got somebody and you know this person is violent and you know there's potential for trouble and it's almost just sort of a matter of time before something happens,
1: it's like
0: to
1: a time bomb.
0: You can't let them out of the house. I mean, you can't let them in with the herd, so to speak. All right, we will take ourselves a break.
2: We're here soon, aren't we?
0: I know, but I think we're running late now. We ran. I talked to that. That you know, she was so provocative.
2: No, let's play this song right now.
0: Jeff.
2: Oh, wait,
0: play it now.
2: There you go.
0: All right, we'll play it and then we'll just go on a break after that. What do you say? All right, we're going to hear suggestions from System of a

0: back.
1: Yeah. Just another down for you. We're just talking about how horrible it is growing old, not having those flexible bones anymore, and how painful life can be. Uh-huh. All right, we're going to take ourselves a little break, and we'll be back after this.
2: Loveline will be right back. So get your problems ready.
1: This is Adam Carolla.
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4: Evening, folks. I'm Vince.
5: And I'm Larry. We're the Crash Test Dummies.
4: We'd like to entertain you with a little song. 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
5: 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Hooray.
4: Mr. Charles?
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1: Dear Jim, I just wanted to tell you the things I love so much about you. 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
3: What, I gotta read the dribble off these cards?
4: Yes, you do, Mr. Grant.
3: It's just a ball.
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3: All right. 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
11: And this is Dr. Drew.
10: We're smack in the middle of the zone.

0: It is Loveline. I'm Adam Carolla. He is Dr. Drew. Phone number. Oh, forget about that phone number. Let's hop back on the phones. John and Darren are both here from System of a Down. And we'll really see if we can get through some calls now. Adrian?
1: Yes.
0: You're 20.
1: Yes.
0: You heard Paxil decreases your sex drive.
1: Yeah.
0: Do you take Paxil?
1: Yeah. I've been on it for like 4.5 years.
0: And has it decreased your sex drive?
1: Yes.
2: Oh, it shuts it down.
1: Yeah.
2: You ain't got no sex drive.
1: Well, I wasn't having sex 4 years ago.
2: No, but now, it's particularly for women, the serotonin reuptake inhibitors, it makes sex seem like weird. Like, I can't even understand it if you're so far away from it oftentimes.
1: Yeah, and because I'm in a long-distance relationship, every time he comes out here, he's excited to see me, so...
0: Sure. Can you get off Paxil for a week when he comes out there, just for a good reaming?
1: I have tried getting off of it, and it's really something that...
2: You can't stop it suddenly, that's for sure. You'll have a withdrawal.
1: Well, I do, and I really go bonkers when I'm off of it.
2: Yeah, well, you got to come off it slowly if you are going to come off it. But are you having any trouble with orgasm function also?
1: Yeah, a little bit.
2: Yeah, that's Paxil.
0: Well, can she get some of that Wellbutrin or something?
2: Yeah, you can add Wellbutrin. You can switch to Wellbutrin. Some people are using Viagra for women.
3: Yeah, I was about
2: Remeron, isn't that?
0: I thought they did a test.
2: Arizona.
0: Okay, here's the deal, and it's kind of ironic. I always want to say to these women, listen, you love this guy. He's a great guy, right? Right. You haven't seen him for 3 months because he lives in Chicago, right? But just hold still. Let him, you know, get his rocks off a little. And they can't do it. And I thought to myself, women are much more equipped to be able to sort of sleepwalk through sex physically, but emotionally, they won't do it.
2: Impossible.
0: Men can sleepwalk through sex emotionally, but physically, obviously, if it ain't happening, it ain't happening.
2: That's interesting.
0: And if you put a man's brain into a woman's body who wasn't interested in sex, he'd be like, listen, I'm going to get in my back, and I'm just going to hold still. And listen, you could even say to the guy, I ain't too into this. You don't mind if I watch a little TV or something. You know, you do me doggy. I'll face the set. Go as fast as you want. Whatever it takes. You want to put a porn in? Is that going to shave a few minutes off it? And most guys be like...
2: Hang on, you wait till friends over.
0: Most guys be like, this is the greatest woman in the world. I love this woman to death. But women can't do it, and yet they can so easily. And that's what I've always say to them. Just like, hold still. Let the guy jump on you for a few minutes. All right, Devin?
4: Yeah.
0: You're 13.
4: Yeah.
0: What's up?
4: Well, I masturbate.
0: Yeah.
4: I get all depressed for some reason.
2: Well, that's like Adam.
0: Yeah. I get disgusted with myself and announce never again. And then 15 minutes later, I'm like, well, maybe once. Oh, that's it. You know how the Pavlovian dogs would salivate when they heard the bell?
2: Yeah.
0: My penis starts to drip when I hear the Taboo 2 theme song.
2: Three notes.
0: Are you religious, chap, Devin?
4: Not really.
2: Did somebody tell you this is a bad thing?
4: No.
0: All right. Well,
2: not ashamed. They feel sort of like, men often feel like they should be able to do something more productive with that energy.
0: Right.
2: Like, what am I doing?
0: Well, also, when you're 13, it might take you a little bit longer.
4: Yeah.
0: Does it take you a while?
4: Yeah, a little while.
0: What are you good for? How many times a day?

0: Sometimes I get suicidal after a masturbate. Sometimes about 3 times a day.
1: Wow,
0: it's a lot of killing yourself. Listen, you'll push through. There's this thing. Well, you know, here's what
2: you'll
0: it is.
2: Push through it.
0: And I think most guys can identify with this. They start masturbating, especially if they start at like 13, a relatively young age. They feel a little weird about it. It feels a little dirty. Feels a little strange.
1: Right,
0: and basically, you don't let yourself enjoy it, even though you're compelled to do it. But then you get to a certain point where you just go, F it, I'm in. This is a way of life. Screw it. Give me, you know what I mean? And you'll get to that point very soon. Don't worry. Stacy?
3: Yes?
0: You're 15. What's up?
3: Well, my friend, she's, like, got a problem. She lets her dog, like, lick her out. And I don't know if it's bad for her. And I want her to stop. I don't know how to get her to stop.
4: I don't know that it's... There's no medical issue with it, at least, to speak of.
3: I heard that, like, dogs sometimes are, like, the worst thing because they have so much diseases and stuff. Is that, like, going to hurt her?
0: I always hear that dogs' mouths are cleaner than humans, so that always sounds ridiculous to me.
4: A lot more. A lot more clean.
0: A lot cleaner, a dog's mouth.
4: Yeah.
0: Why is that?
4: It's just what grows in there. I mean, a cat's mouth is the bad one.
0: Ah, yeah.
4: But cat bites are bad.
0: That'll pull your clit right off on those cat bites. I'll tell you firsthand. It's like rubbing 60 grit sandpaper against that area. No, no.
2: So tell her to stick with Rover.
0: Yeah. Unless you rub a lot of coke on it. Like, oh, well, anyway. Stacy?
3: How do I get her to stop?
4: Well, in my experience, people that do that kind of behavior got some pretty heavy stuff going on, usually emotionally. What's going on with her?
0: She was raped by a raccoon when she was four.
4: Something like that.
3: She was raped, but not by a raccoon.
4: By whom?
0: Who?
3: Huh?
0: Who raped her?
3: Some Mexican guy came up to her.
0: Well, but
4: how old was
0: did she know the guy?
4: How old was she?
3: Right now?
4: How old was she when that happened?
3: Oh, she was like 13.
4: And what happened to her before that? Anything?
3: Mm-mm.
0: Okay.
4: I bet it did.
0: Hey, Stacy, this is a friend of yours, right?
3: Yeah.
0: All right. Why don't you tell her that you think she should get some help, not for the dog, but for the rape, okay? But other than that, if your friends are going down a weird dog-looking path and you're not into it or you don't approve of it, then break it off. Everyone, listen, it's good to be good to your friends, but if they're doing stuff that you ain't into, whether they're racist or they're drug addicts or whatever it is, they're worshiping Satan, whatever it is that they're into, you should voice your opinion. But after that, you go the other direction.
4: It's interesting, people that get involved with animals like this very often are sort of traumatized or abandoned early in childhood. So relating to an animal, same as a human. Human, they don't really acknowledge the existence of other people the same way that normal people do.
0: Right.
4: And animal, person, same kind of contact. Animals, less hassle.
2: There's certain shows you can participate in south of the border.
0: Oh, yes. I like, by the way, I like the people who get really outraged about the dog. You know what I mean? They're like, that dog.
2: That's animal
0: that
2: abuse.
0: Dog's being abused. He's being exploited. That dog had his. He was knee deep in another dog's ass last time he was at a park. Do you really think he cares? Listen, I wish I could get hold of a little 15-year-old. You know what I'm saying? Please.
2: 15 will get
4: you
2: 20.
4: I beg your pardon.
0: You know what I'm saying?
2: 20.
0: I'm saying dogs. They eat meat byproducts and sniff ass for a living. You know what I'm saying?
2: They eat crap
0: and lick, eat feces and lick ball. That's what they do. So a little 15-year-old, that's a nice step up for a dog. It really is. Compared to the normal dog regimen, little 15-year-old,
2: that's lasting.
0: That's a step in the right direction.
4: We got a break.
0: We do?
4: Yeah.
0: Is it that time?
4: Yeah.
0: All right. We're going to do that. We'll be back with System of a Down and you to wrap up after this.

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2: Hello?
3: Billy.
2: Hey, what are you up to, dude?
3: Been playing Electron Avenger, dude.
2: Cool.
3: Electron Avenger, nonstop, 3 days straight.
2: Whoa, how far'd you get, bro?
3: All the way.
2: You mean...
3: Yeah, I got sucked into the screen.
2: Whoa, so like, where are you?
3: I'm inside.
2: You mean like you left your body?
3: Uh-huh.
2: So you're like...
3: I'm virtual, dude.
2: Totally.

0: Really cyber?
1: I'm a vibration.
0: This is deep.
1: I'm everywhere at all times. I'm in your nervous system. Billy, I am your pulse.
0: Wow. So, like, when did this happen?
1: This morning, after breakfast.
0: Breakfast? You don't do breakfast.
1: Yeah, I've been eating this Kellogg's Raisin Bran Crunch.
0: No, you never eat breakfast.
1: Yeah, man, Kellogg's Raisin Bran Crunch, it's pretty good.
0: But that's, like, impossible.
2: You'd better believe it. Kellogg's Raisin Bran Crunch cereal. Tastes so good, it's bringing everyone back to breakfast. Breakfast is back.
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1: Right now.
0: And some hummus and a nice yogurt soda to wash it down with. That is it for the show. I want to thank Danielle for doing a great job at answering the phones and making everything happen around here. Producer Ann for putting her feminine stamp on this show. And, of course, Engineer Anderson for sliding those potentiometers at all the right times and pushing the buttons with people. I thank Darren and John for coming in here from System of Down. Always a good time. Go out and get the System of Down CD. Look for the new CD coming out in a while. Actually,
2: wait,
0: don't even
2: wait for the new
0: CD. Wait for it. And they'll be on here plugging it. Thanks, guys. We appreciate it.
3: Thanks for having us,
4: man.
0: And until next time, it's Adam Kroll for Dr. Drew saying, mahalo. You don't mind if I eat while I'm thumbing you, do you?
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6: With Adam Carolla and Dr. Drew.
0: Hey, everybody, it's Loveline. I'm Adam. That's Dr. Drew. Phone number 1-800-LOVE-191. Dr. Drew is a board certified physician. An addiction medicine specialist tonight, Rilo Kiley in the band. Jenny Lewis, and I should say in the studio, Jenny Lewis and Blake Sennett are both here. And then we'll do a little rotation thing at the top of the hour. If these guys don't work out, we'll do it sooner. For Coldplay, which is a very good live band. And the tour is...
1: Coldplay, I've never heard of them. Who's that band
0: again? Coldplay?
1: Wait a minute.
0: They came in here back when there were nobody, remember?
1: Several times.
0: Oh, yeah? Oh, maybe they did come in there several times.
1: I used to confuse them with 311.
0: No, you didn't.
1: Yes, I did. Yes,
0: you're an idiot.
1: Just because they're tall guys, you know, a bunch of tall guys.
0: Oh, bands. Okay. Wait, there's a bunch of short, fat guys? Name me a band with a bunch of short, fat guys in it.
1: They just reminded me of one another. I know one had an accent, one didn't.
0: All right. Well, let's say hi to Jenny and Blake. Hi. Sorry. Sorry about that.
2: Hey,
0: argument.
2: How's it going?
0: I was looking and seeing that Jenny and Blake were both actors before forming the band. Yeah. Jenny was in Pleasantville. Very underrated, but very good movie.
1: Huh.
0: And
1: she played Jake Kelly
0: was
1: Long's
0: in
1: daughter.
0: Boy Meets World and Salute Your Shorts, which I can't I remember the name, but I don't remember seeing it. Yeah? How'd you go from the movie or television or features into the band?
8: Well, I think Jake tired of the old acting career, and for myself, I think music just was always a little bit more important than saying two words in Pleasantville.
0: I remember you saying four.
8: Four, yeah, they were.
0: But I saw the director's cut.
1: Yeah.
0: Is it? But if a good role came around, you might jump on it, right?
8: You know, Pedro Almodovar, possibly, but I think we're pretty busy with the music stuff. Yeah,
0: is how's Coldplay? They struck us as very nice, genteel sorts,
1: gentlemen.
2: Super, super nice guys. We played with them in Las Vegas, of all places, and we opened for them, and they were super nice and watched our show. And I don't know, like a week.
0: How does that work? They just get hold of you and they're like, hey, we liked your set and you want to go out with us?
2: Yeah, pretty much. We got a call thereafter that said, you know, Coldplay wants to know if you're available for a month for this national tour. And we said, yes.
0: If I knew somebody who was in a up-and-coming band, I would constantly F with them by playing the manager of...

0: you know, I'm representing so U2. Brutal. I'm representing the Rolling Stones.
1: We
0: caught your set at Steve's house. We thought it was awesome. You could really just BS because no one knows the voice or the name of the manager or the record rep or whoever's calling on their behalf, you know. It'd be endless.
2: He'd crush some high hopes out there.
0: Maybe that's what's going on.
1: Where'd the name come
3: from? Maybe we're...
1: Rilo Kiley.
2: I believe it was born of a dream in a sports almanac. A dream that Blake had years and years ago.
3: It's true.
1: And what happened, and pray tell, in that dream?
3: I was being chased by it. This is bizarre and ridiculous, but I was being chased by a sports almanac through...
1: chased by a book.
0: An almanac.
3: But that's correct, by a book.
1: Would it have legs and arms?
3: Well, you know, in the...
1: Oh, yes, know, okay, got like it. These, yes.
0: Yeah. Here's the thing about dreams or cartoons. Even if it's like a walnut nutcracker or something, all it has to do is do that movement fast enough
1: shut.
0: And it'll propel itself.
1: Yes, of course. Yes, you notice that.
3: It's like a squid.
0: Like a clam in the water.
3: Yeah, that's right.
0: Yeah, so all you got to do is flap.
1: It wasn't trying to chew on you. It was propelling itself by flapping its
0: tail. But then once it got to him, it would stop propelling and start consuming.
1: Okay, yeah. Then what? Keep going.
3: And I don't know. When it got to me, I leafed through it. You know, dreams don't make much sense. When I leafed through it, I came upon a Australian rules football player from...
1: That was his name.
3: 19th century, named Rilo Kiley. It's kind of an embarrassing...
1: In reality, had you seen that in a...
3: I don't think so. I don't think that character
0: exists.
3: You ever
0: go and try to look it up and see if it exists?
3: If you Google Rilo Kiley, you just come back with a lot of pictures of us. So I think...
1: He's tried it, Adam.
0: That rugby player's family's pissed.
3: I think it's unique.
1: And you woke up, you were 12 years old, and sat up in bed and said, I've got to form a band.
3: And I wrote it down on a, you know, on a blotter, you know, on an office desk when I woke up. And I don't know, I came back to it when we were trying to think of a name. And then we thought we'd use that for like one show and then change it, because who wants that name? And who can remember that anyway? But, you know.
1: There we are.
3: Yeah.
0: We'll hear something off the CD in just a couple of few, and take some phone calls first. Let's talk. Oh, where are we going here? Dream 6. Sarah?
4: Yes.
0: You're 25?
4: I am. Hi, guys.
0: What's up?
3: Howdy.
4: Adam, I want you to know that it's hard to listen to your voice on the radio and watch your show at the same time, but it can be done.
0: Yeah. Thanks.
1: Well done, Sarah.
0: Comedy Central, everybody. 11:30.
4: Yeah. I actually have a comment and a question. My comment, you guys were talking with Dave Baptiste's band last night about the music industry and the music trading kind of thing.
0: We're talking about the internet stuff. Are people downloading and ripping off music?
4: Right. I'm a firm believer of buying a CD from a band that's worth buying. Mm-hmm. And there are some bands these days that are making some really good music.
0: Meanwhile, the question says, uses a dildo, had chlamydia, wants to know if she's safe to use the same dildo. But
1: we'll talk about the esoteric about bands and the internet trading. It's all
0: right. Keep going.
4: Sorry, guys. Okay, but I was just going to say that if more bands would make some music worth, you know, more than just a couple of songs in their CDs.
0: I hate this retarded excuse. Like, hey, anyone who leaves their briefcase on their passenger seat and the window open deserves to have that. Kiss my ass, deserves. Like, look, if these people would start making CDs that had more than one, then don't listen to it.
1: Right.
0: It's for sale.
1: Yes.
0: You know what I mean? Like, look, here's the deal. A box of See's candy is $13. You may not like a few of them in there. Don't buy it.
1: Yes.
0: You don't go, now I can rip it off because I don't like
1: all the candy.
0: Yeah, I don't like the ones that have the orange peel in it. Yeah. So I'm just going to rip off the box.
1: Yeah. If
0: that old bitch would start making candy that had more nuts in it and less of that weird orange peel stuff, I would pay for it. But until they do that, I'm just going to start ripping it off.
1: Yeah.
0: Shut up. The only thing worse than actually doing whatever it is you're doing that's wrong is the retarded rationale that follows it. Just admit you're sort of weak or you're cheap or you're not that great a person or you're not of substance, and then just go ahead and do it. I'm all right with that. We're pretty easy on people that go like you go, why did you do that? Why'd you get your girlfriend pregnant when you were 14? And then the guy just goes, I was stupid. We leave you alone immediately.
1: Well, you wouldn't. Be fair.
0: No, we do. When someone says they're stupid,
1: You actually admire them, and then you take off after them.
0: I admire them for their candor, yes, and their stupidity,
1: their clarity,
0: and not knowing what the word candor means. Sarah?
4: Yes, I appreciate your honesty, Adam.
0: Okay. All right. So
1: what? Here we go. What's the question?
0: Ask your question.
4: Okay. So, I had STD. I had chlamydia, and I took some medicine, got rid of it, and the dildo I used before with the chlamydia, is it safe to, what do I have to do?
1: Chlamydia. That was good.
0: Right.
1: Yes. Yeah. You can certainly, wash down real good, put in the washing machine.
3: Hit it with some antibacterial soap. I think chlamydia is chlamydia a bacterial infection.
1: Doesn't live very long outside the body.
0: Oh, yeah, they just start organism. Mixing Lubriderm with what is that? What's a Purell?
1: Oh,
0: maybe
1: yeah.
0: Maybe a little Astroglide Purell.
1: Oh,
0: put
1: there
0: a little
1: go.
0: Ad in there.
1: Little
0: start marrying it. Be like that Reese's peanut butter cup commercial.
1: Beautiful. Mm.
0: Pow! Two of your favorite things now is one. Hey, Sarah.
4: Yes.
1: So there you go.
0: All right, baby.
1: Anyway, here we go.
0: Okay.
1: Let's go.
0: You sound like a delight. We're going to have to let you go, though.
4: All right, bye.
0: All right. Now, was she angry?
1: Yes.
0: A little bit?
1: A lot.
0: But not abused? Sexually abused? No, physically abused?
1: Something.
0: Some physical abuse?
1: Something.
0: Light physical abuse?
1: No, sexual abuse.
0: Sarah?
4: Yeah, I've never been abused.
0: Little dusting of physical abuse?
4: No.
1: So nobody hit you with an object growing up?
4: No, never abused.
1: No one hit you with an object growing up?
4: No.
0: Where's your dad?
4: He's at home with my mom.
0: Uh-huh. And when did you leave the house?
4: A couple years ago. I'm 25.
1: Right now.
0: Are you married?
4: No, I'm single.
0: Uh-huh. Divorced?
4: No.
1: No.
0: Do you have any kids?
4: No.
0: What do you do? Oh, big gal.
4: I work. I'm a little overweight, I'll admit it.
0: Shocker.
4: I work at a law office, and I sell lingerie for a living, too. So I'm going to do school. I'm almost at my bachelor's.
0: All right. So. Lingerie over the phone, or?
4: No, I do home parties for ladies. It's fun.
0: Home parties.
4: Yeah.
0: How does that work? They invite the ladies over, and then you show them the lingerie, and they buy it, huh?
4: It's really easy to book parties from, really. They buy lingeries and adult novelties and all kinds of good stuff.
0: Do they? Just the kind of person who went manning the law office. Who do you have come over? Like people you work with?
4: No, people call us and book parties. And it's a big business in Tulsa and Oklahoma.
0: All right. Well,
1: alrighty.
0: Keep on going, baby.
4: Thanks,
1: coming out there a couple ways. Going to Oklahoma City.
0: I'm sure you host one of those dildo parties over there.
1: How'd you know?
0: You could do a little Q&A with Dr. Drew. A cardboard cutout of you by the front door. Q&A with Dr. Drew, 10:15, 11:30. And then we bust open the 7-layer dip. It's a real party. Dr. Drew, I have a butt plug, and I'm keeping it in a Crown Royal sack. Would that be considered safe? Say Crown Royal?
1: I have questions about sizes of butt plugs. This one is...
0: I have a graduated series, but two of the middle ones are missing. Could I just jump ahead from the third to the sixth?
1: Oh, my God. Jessica, 24, what's going on?
5: Yeah, I was with a guy for 4.5 years, and I tried everything I could to make it work. One of the things that broke us up is that even after having sex with him 12 times in 2 days, he was still masturbating 7 times a day, and he still wanted to go out and cheat on me.
1: Uh-oh. Wow. Was he bipolar?
5: Yes, bipolar, and later on, because of a drug overdose, became schizophrenic, which is
1: another reason I love it. Schizophrenic, yeah.
5: But
1: anyway, so he's bipolar.
0: Seven times a day after having sex with you 12 times in what, a week? Did you say?
1: The bipolar can do superhuman things sometimes.
0: No kidding.
5: He would actually cause sores on his penis from masturbating so much.
0: All right. Well, I can't believe you let this fine slip between your fingers. You got to hang on with both hands. This kind of stuff only comes around once in a lifetime.
5: I spoke to the guy's mother, and his father also had a problem of masturbating more than I would consider normal in amount of times in a day. I think 7 times a day is...
1: All right. Well, Jessica,
0: I'm picturing one of those General Mills International Coffee commercials.
1: Yes. The two sitting around drinking coffee with international flavors.
0: Yes. I like the Irish cream. me, I like the mocha java. Anyway.
1: The French roast.
0: Yeah, your kid beats off like a banshee. Yeah, oh, his father was a classic famous jacker himself. Oh, mm-hmm. Fade away. What do you got to talk to the mom about the dad beating off? What the? People do way too much talking.
1: Oh, especially women.
0: Yeah, I don't understand why.
1: The guy couldn't pull that off.
0: Why did you have to go talk to the mom about what the dad did?
1: Jessica?
5: Well, it just, her and I had conversations about why they had split up. Why she didn't stay married to his father.
1: To her father.
0: All
5: and
0: right.
5: It did came up to where he was overly sexually active like that, too.
1: All right, well, here's the deal. There's somebody got some sexual abuse in here, too, because that's the other thing. You add bipolar and sexual abuse, and you get severe sexual compulsivity.
0: Mm-hmm.
1: And so I wonder if dad also was a perpetrator.
0: Mm.
5: Well, his dad did go to prison for child molestation.
1: There you go. That completes the circle. There you go. But I don't think so. Couldn't be
0: that, though.
1: Because everyone's different, Adam. Everyone's individual.
0: Unique.
1: Everyone's
0: well,
1: unique.
0: Here's what I've learned. It's impossible to judge. Yeah. We're all God's creatures. Everything's different. Everything happens for a reason.
1: And it's everyone's unique.
0: Everyone's unique.
1: Free reign over their free will.
0: That's right. And I have you know no more what this man's father is doing than you do your father than you do yourself. It's impossible.
1: Except
0: we're all different.
1: Except I know that he's a perpetrator with bipolarity.
0: Right. All
1: there
0: right.
1: You go. Good
0: Jessica.
1: Time.
0: Well, there you go. Good times. That's good for you. You don't have any kids, do you?
5: Yes, I have two from the same guy. One's a girl and one's a boy.
1: From this guy?
5: Yes.
0: Okay, I'll tell you what I'm going to need you to do just to sort of expedite things under my new plan. Drop the boy off at prison, drop the chick off at the strip club, and that way we can just keep moving on. We'll just cut out all those bad report
1: stuff.
0: Cards and the struggling and the flailing at junior college. Just go drop them off now. It's my Head Start program.
1: Do you have any prison?
0: Oh. Yeah. Well,
1: yeah. Okay. And then the strip club, certainly.
5: Then you would be interested to know that I have been a stripper for the last 3 years.
0: Oh, all right. Fantastic. Now I'm going to need you to put them in a slingshot and aim them toward the sun so the kids have a chance.
1: Everything's coming into focus now, Jessica.
0: Okay. Jessica, could you please not crap out any more kids? A number one.
5: Well,
0: if you tell me you're pregnant now, I'm going to dive through a plate glass window.
1: Uh-oh.
5: I can't have kids anymore.
0: Okay, good.
1: Why?
5: Cervical cancer.
0: Oh, now I'm going to hell. But it's still good if you can't have kids anymore. Is it going to? Is it bad?
1: You had everything.
0: Take everything out.
1: Did you have radiation too?
5: No, it just nothing works properly anymore. Like the ovulation, anything like that.
1: Oh, you'll get pregnant. Listen, if you're not taking contraceptives, you'll get pregnant again too.
0: Are you on?
1: If you just had a cone procedure for localized cervical cancer, that is not going to make you infertile.
5: Well, no, it's, all right, since the cervical cancer, it did go into remission on its own.
1: The hell are you talking about?
0: Went into remission on its own?
1: No, she means an abnormal pap.
5: I had periods that would last for 3 months, and no type of hormonal treatments ever worked. Nothing has worked, and, I haven't had sex in a couple of years.
1: Hey, Jessica, were you doing drugs during that time?
5: No, I haven't done drugs since I was 18. I've been completely sober. I don't drink.
1: All right.
0: Okay, but listen, your abnormal pap smear doesn't mean you have cancer.
5: No, but it did come out as cancer.
1: It's called
0: cancerous. Whatever.
1: Right, it's sin. It's called
0: Jessica.
1: Cervical.
0: The reason you're not getting pregnant is because you're not having sex. You will get pregnant again.
1: Yes,
0: believe me,
1: for sure.
0: I can hear it in your voice. Please
5: don't
0: that.
5: Plan to right now.
1: Yeah, well, if you don't use a contraceptive, you will. Okay.
0: I know. You had two kids with a sexual addict. I'm sure you didn't plan on that either. So the planning phase is not one of your stronger phases in life. It's not one of your stronger suits. So plan on not getting it.
5: I'm using any kind of contraceptive I can.
0: Good.
5: And if I did get pregnant right now, through the contraceptives, I wouldn't have a child because I'm, I've got a 3-year-old and a 4-year-old.
0: All right.
1: Focus on your kids.
0: Take care of your kids.
1: Take care of yourself.
0: What are you doing for money?
5: For money, well, I just quit dancing because I'm sick of the atmosphere, and I'm going into college. I was in college last year, and so I'm going back into college.
1: Good move. Excellent move, Jessica. Keep going.
0: Junior
1: Keep
0: college, going, though, right?
5: Yeah, I need to start out there.
0: Yeah, all right. All
1: right. Right now. Right now.
0: All right, why don't you just get a job? Junior college, waste of time.
5: Well, I just want to get the high GPA so I can get into university. I have an IQ of 138.
0: Right.
5: So they said it'd be a waste of time for me to not go to university.
0: Yeah. Who's they?
5: The GTA is not real great right now.
1: Oh,
0: that turquoise, the transvestite stripper, totally be a waste of.
1: They told me.
0: They.
1: Oh, my.
0: All right, listen. Look, I don't want to be cruel, but here's the deal. You have a 3-year-old. You have a 4-year-old. You go to junior college for. I'm gonna be kind.
1: 4 years. 7 years.
0: Yeah. Then you transfer to university. Meanwhile, kid's 18. By the time you get out and you get that job, right. Just go get a job. Just get a job. Start working. That's fine. Stay away from this guy.
3: Yeah, maybe a little bit of both. A little bit of school. A little bit of.
0: That's right.
3: Yes. Take a couple classes. Learn a little history, but maybe get a job at the same time.
1: That's right.
0: That is sage advice. Let's hear something from Rilo Kiley. By the way, do you have? Are you queued up there? Oh, we do. Ooh, all right. Here a little something off the new CD called. More Adventurous, and this one is called Portions for Foxes.

0: buddy. More Adventurous. Name of the album. That was a nice song. Yeah. We'll hear something else from the band as the night wears on. Jenny Blake in studio as we speak.
1: Hello.
0: Quick question for the band, or at least for Jenny. Armando?
2: Yeah, what's up?
0: What's up?
2: Hey, I just had a quick question for the band. I was just wondering, Jenny, when your solo album's coming out, and if you plan to start promoting that after the Coldplay tour.
3: Well, I just finished mastering it, and I think I'm going to put it out in January and hopefully do some touring in February or March.
2: Cool. And I know you're on Connor's label from Bright Eyes. How's that?
3: It's pretty cool. Dave Dondero's on the label, Willie Mason. I'm looking forward to it. And Blake also is putting out another Elected record on Sub Pop next year at about the same time. So it'll work well for our vacation time together.
0: Armando?
2: Cool. Are you guys going to start writing again with Riley Kiley after that sometime?
1: Probably are currently writing for the next album right now, but probably record the next album a little bit after that.
0: Hey, Armando?
2: Yeah.
0: You can see them. I'm trying to think where they're going to be with Coldplay if they're coming to a town near you.
2: Actually, they're Sunset Junction on Saturday, which I will be at.
0: Oh, okay. Well, then say hi, but don't get too close. All right, buddy.
2: All right, thanks a lot, man.
4: All right, take care.
0: All right, man. We'll take ourselves a little break. Riley Kiley in studio tonight, and we'll be back to talk to Drew. Fierce commitment. Got a question. Has a downward curving penis.
4: Yeah.
0: Let's know about the operations to fix it. Oh, and a little Germany or Florida. And furthermore, I've decided we should play some Aces Accordion Countdown.
4: Oh, well, Michelle's here to bring it.
0: Engineers Michelle's here with the Ranchero music.
5: Always.
0: Now, this is going to be a big night.
5: Aces Ranchero Countdown, no good. You don't like that game.
4: Who was that? That was going to be. Well,
0: here's what it was.
4: It was somebody's friend who was prepping them on coming up here and what to do.
0: Here's what it was. It was the chick who, like Julie Moran or somebody, or not Julie Moran. It was the chick that was on with Mark McGrath on Entertainment Tonight, whatever.
4: And she had a friend who was a huge fan of the show.
0: No, it wasn't her friend. It was her 19-year-old assistant.
4: Right.
0: And. You know, there's a syndrome that good-looking people have sometimes where they speak freely, you know, and they ask a lot of very innocent, insulting questions. They'll go like...
4: Innocent and insulting.
0: Right. They'll go like, whatever night they're on, like if they're on Wednesday night, they'll go, so you guys are only on Wednesdays? You right. go, no, we're on every night. Oh, okay. And how long's that been going on? 20 years. Okay. And are you here in town? Yeah, yeah.
4: 100 markets.
0: Yeah. 100 markets.
4: 20 years. Yeah.
0: So not more than just this one. Yeah, and which one is this one? What's the number on it? That's my whole family does that. What's your show? Rank Yanker? Crank?
4: Never caught it.
0: Crank Rankers? Crank Yankers. And what's that on? The comedy show? The comedy station? The Comedy Central? Yeah, is that what it's called? Yeah, it's been on for 3 years. Okay.
4: No.
0: What is that, cable?
4: Then they throw in it. Never caught it. So anyway.
0: Yeah. Well, it's implied in the confusion, but I mean, it all seems very innocent. Anyway, she came on and was basically explaining to us that her assistant, who was a 19-year-old flunky, was basically saying,
4: prepping
0: her, saying, well, this bit is good, but this bit isn't good. And this
4: he liked Germany or Florida.
0: He didn't like Ranchero. Aces Mexican Ranchero.
4: So Riley Kiley will be the deciding vote.
0: We'll decide. Yes.
5: Aces Ranchero Countdown, no good. You don't like that game.
0: This is your assistant telling you what you don't like.
4: And she made us. She played it for us.
0: Yeah, she was like, hey, here's some valuable input from a retarded 19-year-old. Thanks, sweetie. Let me grab my steno pad. What else has he got for me? All right, we'll take a quick break. We'll be right back after this.

0: there, buddy. It's Loveline. Rilo Kiley in studio tonight.
1: How's it going?
0: This is not them playing in the background. Jenny Lewis here tonight. Blake Sennett also in here from the band. More Adventurous. Name of the CD. Here's something else off of that. They're out going to start their tour with Coldplay on the 30th, which is Sunday?
2: I think Tuesday.
0: Tuesday.
2: Soon.
0: Yeah, that's exciting.
1: Detroit.
2: Not looking forward. Well, you know.
3: Detroit's a nice town. It's coming around.
0: Is it coming around?
3: It's coming around.
0: It is?
1: It's pretty scary still.
3: Parts of it.
1: Yeah. Let's not kid ourselves. It's still the creepiest city in it. In the 50.
0: I'm trying to think. A lot of this stuff is subjective because it can't all just be done in FBI crime reports or average temperature. You'd have to go there.
1: Yeah.
0: You know what I mean? Because everyone's a little bit different. Everyone's yardstick's a little different. I'd like to travel to every major city and just stand in the middle of it for like 20 minutes and then give it a score and move on to the next to really definitively find out.
1: Yeah. I feel we've done that to some degree.
2: On tour, we get a chance.
0: You do get a chance to do that.
1: A lot of national tours and a lot of them in a van where we're not insulated at all. We're self-managing ourselves out there on the roads. And
0: Detroit ranking up there.
1: A lot of nice people there.
0: Say what you want.
2: Good rock shows, but kind of scary.
1: Yeah. The city itself is pretty post-apocalyptic.
3: But it's coming around. It's like Drew.
0: What do you know the mayor?
3: No, places just, I stayed there for a week and I saw him.
0: Conversely, places like Pittsburgh will surprise you a little bit.
1: It's true.
0: We like Pittsburgh.
2: It's very beautiful. A lovely place.
0: True.
3: Somebody described it as picturesque.
0: It is. Jack Lambert described it as picturesque.
2: Two of our friends from New Zealand want to move to Pittsburgh.
0: Wow.
2: Of all the cities in the United
1: States. New Zealand, you know how incredible that is. It's beautiful.
0: That's really what it should say. Instead of the Steel City, it should say somebody from New Zealand wants to move here. That's the best thing you could say about your city. Yeah. Wow.
1: What was the other incredible city?
0: There you go.
1: It was the hail and the Seattle fish market we went to.
0: But here's the thing. Here's
3: the Seattle.
0: Thing. True. People know Seattle is nice.
3: Yeah.
0: I think a few years ago,
1: Birmingham,
3: Alabama. We've been there.
0: Yeah? How'd we like it?
1: Birmingham, also incredible.
3: Yeah, we liked that hotel.
0: Oh, we liked Birmingham, too, yeah. So here's the thing, though. I don't think most people around the country know the difference between Detroit and Pittsburgh.
3: No, oh no.
0: And there is.
3: Are you kidding?
0: I didn't know the difference between
3: East and West. Like we would take out maps of the United States every time we traveled and go, Adam, here's where we're going.
0: Well, we used to get.
3: We fight about it.
0: Our biggest fight was Rochester.
3: Oh.
0: Because there's a Rochester, Minnesota, and there's a Rochester, New York, and that's where the fight began.
3: Adam was angry.
0: Well, I was talking about Rochester. I was talking about Rochester, New York, and you were talking about Rochester.
1: Sounds like there's still a little resentment there.
0: There's some bad blood.
1: A little resentment.
3: We don't let things go.
0: Well, here's all I'm saying. You shouldn't name the goddamn cities the same name. We should decide on which ones. Here's the deal.
3: My fault.
0: Well,
3: my fault.
0: You should know that I was talking about New York and not Minnesota. I mean, when you just say Rochester, you don't think Minnesota. You think New York. But here's my point.
3: Mayo Clinic, dude.
0: Okay, that's for you and your geek crew. Most people think, if someone says, I'm from Rochester, they would think New York, they would not think Minnesota. That's what I'm saying. The fact that we have Salem, Oregon, and Salem, Mass, and all this kind of stuff.
3: Springfield, everything.
0: Mm-hmm. It's going to lead to confusion. It just is. I mean, the whole idea of naming your city is so people know where they're going.
3: Adam wants a national registry.
0: Well, here's all I'm saying. Rochester, New York takes on Rochester, Minnesota, and we see who wins, and then they're Rochester. The other one just...
1: What's the battle?
0: Rochester, UK or something. It's either the two mayors take on each other, or the toughest guy, or the whole town takes on each other.
3: Fighting championship.
0: Whatever it is.
3: All this talk about local color and all reminds me about the ranchero music.
0: So let's
3: get that over with. Let's do that.
0: Not if you're going to look at it as a teeth cleaning.
3: No, well, we have
0: this
3: to get
0: is a good time.
3: No, it's a good time, but you need to get over the intro for the band.
0: Oh, okay.
3: That's what I mean.
0: Well, here's what we've figured out. If you live out here in Southern California and you hear a fair amount of ranchero music coming from cars, here's what I figured out. A lot of my Mexican brethren, air conditioners don't work in the trucks, windows down, ranchero up, therefore you hear it. See what I mean? You see Mexicans don't drive around with the windows up.
3: Interesting.
0: They like the air flowing through the locks.
3: Good.
0: You know what I mean?
3: Yeah.
0: So, point is you get exposed to this wonderful harmonic ranchero music.
1: Sure.
0: And it's a lot of it's accordion driven. And we try to figure out, as a matter of fact, I've never heard a ranchero song that did not have an accordion featured in it. And we try to figure out, we take a random ranchero song and Engineerist Michelle cues it up to any part in the song and just hits random. Play randomly. And we try to figure out how long before you hear an accordion.
3: We bet.
1: We bet. What are the stakes?
0: Nothing.
1: Nothing.
0: A little something
1: winter.
0: Called pride.
3: Pride
0: something
3: yeah.
0: you can't buy.
1: I'm going to weigh in at 1 second.
3: 1 second.
1: If I can take 1 second.
3: Excellent bet.
1: If I can take 1 second.
0: A lifetime.
3: Yes. By ranchero standards.
0: By ranchero accordion standards.
1: But a good bet. I'm from Echo Park. You know, I live in Echo Park, and so I hear a lot.
0: Blake,
1: I'm gonna go
0: going
1: to go 1 second.
0: You're going 1 second.
3: Good bet.
0: All right, Jenny?
2: I'm going to go 5.5.
3: Oh. Ooh. Also interesting.
2: I feel the accordion must be used tastefully.
0: Yeah, oh, well, it'd be nice.
2: And a breath, perhaps.
0: Yeah,
3: perhaps.
2: Maybe in the bridge. We're going to chime in the bridge, and maybe there's no accordion in the bridge.
0: You never know.
2: Therefore,
0: you
2: the
0: never
2: break.
0: Know.
3: This
0: you
3: music
0: never know.
3: Rarely bridges anywhere.
0: Jenny, right. I gotta have to say, we can't break the seconds off into tenths, though. We can only go 5, we can go 6. We don't have the technology to break it down into tenths. So you say 5.
2: I'll go 5.
3: All right, we'll
0: you go
3: 5.
2: I'll go 5.
0: Okay, Drew?
3: 3.
0: Three.
3: Gonna split the difference.
2: Wow.
0: Okay,
2: yeah.
0: So we got 1, we got 3. Now that basically leaves me with immediate.
3: Yeah, I think so. Or you could go 6.5, 7. That's, just go
0: yeah.
3: up a little bit.
0: Or go up.
3: Yeah,
1: it's a long shot though.
4: Or 2.
3: Oh, instant is not a long shot. I would say most of our.
0: It's about half.
3: Half or medium.
0: All right,
1: I think instantly is not a long shot. I was
3: no.
1: saying 6.
3: Oh,
1: yeah.
3: Oh, 7.
1: Yes,
3: oh.
1: I didn't know you could take instantly. I might have taken instantly.
3: Okay.
0: All right. Well, I'll leave it open to you if you want.
1: No,
0: I'll take a second.
1: Right.
0: All right.
1: All right.
0: So Blake's got a second. Jenny's got 3. No,
3: got
0: Jenny's
3: 3.
0: Got 5.
3: Yeah,
0: you got 3.
3: 3.
0: I got instant.
3: Here we go. We're going to wait another 5 seconds. 1, 3, 2, and go.

0: my God.
1: Incredible.
0: Dead nuts on. She's some kind of witch.
2: Was it
3: throw
2: the bridge?
3: Her in the well. Throw her in the well.
0: She's some really kind of like ranchero well. Witch.
3: Oh, my God.
0: She caught the bridge.
3: We have to see if she floats.
0: She caught the bridge. Jenny, 6 seconds. Dead
3: wow.
0: nuts.
3: The long
2: Thank you.
3: Odds.
2: Thank you.
0: Dead nuts on. Dead nuts on. Drew, should I do the impersonation of
3: yes,
0: what
3: yes,
0: went on in my
3: yes.
0: house?
3: Where this came from, yes.
0: 2 years of remodeling my house. Here's what every morning was like over at the Corolla household. I figure about 8:15, me stumbling into the garage now with my my morning wood, my coffee, and my bathrobe. Oh, you got to go hotter than this.
3: Walk into the garage.

0: That's
1: every morning.
0: That's every single morning.
1: Yeah. Then the police would come.
0: Every single morning.
1: He'd be out in front with a bat.
0: That's how every morning started out in my life. Yeah. 6 seconds. Wow.
1: Remarkable. That's talent.
0: It really is. And it wasn't 5.5. You moved to 6 and pow. It could have been 6.3 to be fair. It was a long 6, but solid. All right. That's how the game is played. Sal?
2: Hey.
0: Hey.
2: Hey,
0: we're going to play Germany or Florida later.
3: Mm-hmm. Oh, good.
0: What's up, Sal?
1: She wins that. We have to do away with her.
0: That's right. What's up, Sal?
2: Hey, how's it going?
0: Good.
2: First of all, I want to tell you, Adam, you probably saved my life last year.
0: Really?
2: From telling your whole thing about people jumping off the Golden Gate Bridge and everything. And,
1: wow, Sal. We didn't tell it for that purpose, but I'm really delighted to hear it made you think about it.
2: Well, I mean, you know, you'd say people would jump off, the people that survived, they'd say, like, you know, the second they jumped off, they'd think, holy crap, what did I just do? So
1: yes,
0: I saw a special on guys that killed themselves jumping off the Golden Gate Bridge, and the handful of people that did survive the leap off the Golden Gate Bridge, they all said their first thought was, what have I done? The second they stepped off.
1: I made a huge mistake.
0: Yeah, that's right. What have I done is implied in that. They stepped, you know, 1 foot off. As soon as they got past the point of no return, I mean, and not 30 feet down, but...
1: What an awful feeling.
0: 4 inches away from the thing. Oh, my God, what have I done? Yeah. Now, some of it could be reflexive, but...
1: Well, but you know what happens in that setting? You get a rush of endorphins and things. It's like a shock therapy.
0: Right.
1: So your affect lifts in that moment, and you have some clarity and go, oh, my God.
0: Right.
1: And there you go.
0: You see your kids. So you heard us talking about that, Sal.
2: Yeah, and luckily that was the only type of vision that I had of doing it. I couldn't think of doing it any other way. So,
1: oof.
0: You were going to jump off of something?
2: Yeah, the
1: tower,
2: football stadium,
1: the tower. Oh, the stadium.
0: Oh, really?
1: Are you in college now at UT?
2: No.
1: Are you under treatment for your depression?
2: Nope, never got under any. Just the past last year, it started kind of clearing up, I guess, and I started working out.
1: You know, just because, you know, remember, these are life-threatening conditions you're dealing with. I'm glad it lifted spontaneously, but yeah, make somebody watch over you
4: into the
1: mic. Make sure people, a professional watches over you a little bit.
2: Yeah, ever since I started working out, I don't think about it anymore.
1: All right, good.
0: Mm-hmm.
1: He also is listening to classical music and taking long walks.
0: He's running bleachers over at the stadium.
1: Yeah.
0: Hey, all right, Sal, what do you do for a living?
2: Need to find a new job right now.
1: Right now.
0: I'm going to guess that.
2: For right now.
0: Right now. Surgeon. All right, buddy.
2: All right. Anyway, my actual question had to do with downward curvature, Peyronie's.
0: Mm-hmm. Mm-hmm.
1: Yeah, how far down are we going?
2: I don't know if I could really... I don't know. It just depends. Some days it seems not quite as bad, and other days it seems worse. I don't know.
1: Well, a little down curve isn't going to hurt anything, right?
2: Well, it's the penis itself has not a decent curve, but it's just the erection itself doesn't go out straight. It hangs down.
1: That's fine.
0: Oh, the erection hangs down like a diving board where fat guys stand on the end of it?
2: Yeah, exactly.
1: What, with a curve with the fat guy standing in the end, or just because it's just straight going down?
2: Because
1: it's supposed to do that.
0: Wait, does your penis have a bend in it, or is it just head down?
2: It does have a downward bend. It's not crazy, crazy, but...
0: All right, so it's got a little bend, and it faces down.
2: Yeah.
1: That's normal.
0: It is?
2: It's like the look of some guys when they're flaccid, who have a big flaccid dork.
0: Oh, all right. Well, listen, that's good. Does it go straight down?
2: Yeah, pretty. I don't know. I always hear about guys calling with this, and it's a problem. And now you're saying it's okay.
0: All right, okay. Well, listen. Hold on. Listen, Sal. First off, you're one of these guys who converts things into problems, which is something you should stop doing.
1: And we also, you've heard us also talk about guys that preoccupy about their penis and penis size.
0: Yeah.
1: It really isn't about the penis.
0: If your penis works and it doesn't hurt, then it's fine.
2: Well, that's
5: Yeah, well, I got a friend with this same kind of thing, and, you know, he's a real happy-go-lucky guy, gets laid all the time, and he actually is quite delighted with his gonzo-like penis.
1: Yeah, if you have a curve that hurts your female partner, because downward curve... Well, have you anybody ever complained to you about it?
2: Well, that's the problem. Because of all this, I know this is the part in my head part, is that I'm a virgin still.
0: Okay. Oh, okay. Well, let's see.
2: Out about it.
0: Sal, here. Okay,
1: it's not about your penis.
0: Sal, you know I'm a genius and I saved your life.
2: Mm-hmm.
0: Now I'm going to go from now that I've spared your life, I'm going to improve it. You got to get a little therapy. You got to get your head straight. This has nothing to do with your penis.
1: Nothing.
0: You're obsessing
1: nothing,
0: on
1: nothing.
0: It. It's an excuse to keep you out of intimate relationships.
1: You just heard what Blake said. His friend's got something like this, and he's happy to
0: Blake
1: go.
0: Blake was talking about himself, by the way. Yeah. But yes, I know. It still rings true.
1: Yeah.
0: The point doesn't change.
1: He went through something with the other band members coming in here.
0: Right. Here's the deal, Sal. Get some help, buddy.
1: Yeah.
0: Don't focus on your penis.
1: Yes, you get your depression taken care of.
0: Get the good job. Get the depression taken care of and flourish. Yes?
1: Yes.
0: All right. We'll take a quick break. Be right back after this.
3: The phone number for Loveline is 1-800-LOVE-191.

0: Yeah! Get it on, that's what I gotta say. Jenny and Blake are here tonight from Rilo Kiley.
1: Hello.
2: Howdy.
0: More Adventurous, name of the CD, and we'll hear something more off the More Adventurous CD in the 11 o'clock hour. They're going out with Coldplay, going to be on extensive tour of the United States with Coldplay, which is starting this Tuesday in Detroit. Beautiful, scenic Detroit. All right, let's keep on keeping on and speak to Janelle.
3: Janelle.
0: You're 21.
4: Uh-huh.
0: What's up?
4: Well, when I orgasm, I physically come. I squirt. Mm-hmm. And lately, it's been seeming to kind of disgust my boyfriend a little bit. Right after we have sex or I come, he seems to want to hurry and get in the shower and hurry and wash the sheets and stuff like that.
0: See, Drew, the bloom is off the nose.
3: Guys lose it, don't they?
0: Yeah. I told you, Drew's always like, oh, man, this would just be hot forever. And I'd be like, this is a novelty that would wear off. It'd just be like one of those football phones from the 80s. Like, it'd be cool for the first five times it rings, but eventually you're getting tired of dialing the goddamn football.
3: All right.
0: You just want a regular phone.
3: So,
0: you know what I mean, Drew?
3: Yeah. Is there some way you can sort of capture this so it doesn't go everywhere? Which seems what bothers him.
4: I don't know. I mean, I was wondering if you knew anything, if there was any way I could control it or...
3: No.
4: Because I don't... I mean, if I can stop myself from having an orgasm, but...
0: Yeah.
3: You'll get angry about that.
4: Orgasm, yeah.
2: Seems like a weak solution.
3: Do you? Are you sure this is not urine?
4: Yes, I'm 100% sure.
3: Okay.
4: Because after I have sex, I go to the bathroom.
0: Go ahead.
2: How long have you guys been together?
4: We've been together for about 2.5 years.
0: Yeah, see? Getting old.
3: Yeah. Yeah.
0: And are you, what position are you in when you orgasm? Are you on top?
4: Most of the time I'm on top, yeah.
0: Yeah, that's
3: what they describe.
0: Yeah. How about if he got on top of you? Would it still work? Could you orgasm?
4: Sometimes it works, but not always.
0: Mm. Yeah. See, you got to roll the dice. Because on one hand, you don't get the dousing. On the other hand, it may not work.
3: Right.
4: Yeah.
0: Yeah. I would say that the... You know, fairly simple solution to this, since it's not, you know, it's not like, well, can I have an orgasm without spraying on the guy? I don't think you're going to have that. It's not like, can I fart without crapping? That I could teach you to do.
4: Oh,
0: you know what I mean? But right. This ain't that.
3: Right. This is not something you can volitionally control.
0: No.
3: It isn't.
0: But I draw such a poetic picture.
3: It was well done. I'll keep it with me always, in fact.
0: Yes. I'm going to write it in my diary when I get my I mean, here's the thing. You should learn to have the orgasm with him on top of you. If you can do it part of the time now, I bet you can move that to all the time, and then that'll save him.
3: Right, find another position so he doesn't feel so... inundated.
2: Have you asked him if he feels disgusted? I mean, you drew this conclusion that...
4: I haven't asked him yet. I'm a little bit nervous to ask him. Are you disgusted by me, you know?
2: I feel 2.5 years, you know, you could ask him. You could say, you know, not disgusted by you, but, you know, maybe off-put a little bit by this thing that happens with your body when you have an orgasm.
0: Yeah, and it's also, you know, your pet parrot craps on your sleeve. You're not disgusted by the bird, but you still go wash your sleeve off, right?
3: Yes.
0: Doesn't mean you don't like your bird anymore.
3: No, she's just like a parrot. That's what you're saying.
0: It's like a parrot that crapped on his belly.
3: She's like a crapping parrot.
0: Yeah.
3: She can't has to fart without crapping, and she has to be like a parrot crapping.
2: I think you could discuss it with your man, and maybe that would be the best solution to start with.
3: Let's take a break.
0: I think you should.
3: Yeah.
0: But use the parrot as a metaphor,
3: yeah,
0: I think.
3: Of course, yeah. Okay. That would be moving again.
0: Yeah. Powerful stuff. Rilo Kiley in studio now. Take a quick break. Be right back after this.
5: If you need help,
6: call Loveline 1-800-LOVE-191.
0: Hey, everybody, it's Loveline. I'm Adam. That's Dr. Drew. Phone number 1-800-LOVE-191. Rilo Kiley's in here tonight. Jenny Lewis. Representing, we swapped out Blake, and we have Pierre DeReeder in here playing the bass for the band. Next week, we got a kid in from the Make-A-Wish Foundation.
3: Yeah,
0: that'll be nice.
3: And then
0: Annie Milonakis from the Annie Milonakis Show,
3: which is a Make-A-Wish for my kids if they were in that foundation.
0: Yeah, we produced that.
3: I know they're dying to meet him.
0: Really?
3: Yes.
0: Yeah.
1: I think he's pretty great. I think he's pretty funny.
3: Andy, I like Whoopi.
0: The Andy Milonakis Show is a show my company, meaning me, Jimmy, and Daniel, our third guy, created and produced, although I didn't do anything
3: on
0: it.
3: And Jimmy's brother's really the one that acted with it.
0: Right, John. And this is one of these things where it was like 6 months ago or 8 months ago, like, yeah, we got Andy Milonakis' show on MTV. And I was like, so what? That kid? What do you mean? What the hell are we going to do with him?
1: And who is that kid? Where did they find that kid?
0: Well, what happened with Andy Milonakis is...
3: Jimmy found him.
0: Yeah. What happened was is I was working on Jimmy Kimmel Live and or the Jimmy Kimmel Show, I think, probably as it's known now. And one of the writers or Jimmy or somebody, maybe it was Jimmy, just found this kid on the internet singing a song called The Super Bowl is Gay. And Jimmy immediately was smitten by Andy. And Jimmy brought him out here to like be a correspondent. And the next thing you know, he was doing the announcing on the show. But if you can imagine, he didn't jive well with the sensibilities of corporate Disney and ABC.
3: Oh, really?
0: So they got rid of Andy. But Jimmy always felt like, we're going to do something with you one day, boy. And, you know, 6-8 months later, we pitched this thing to MTV. We're going to do something with you one day.

0: all the gangbangers and volcanoes. It's like, do people think of the guy is driving me to the place where all the terrorist activity is going on, and he's going to, you know, he's leaving the car running. I'm going to head on in and camp out in the place, in the captain's nest.
1: Nice.
0: Fantastic. What was I complaining about, Trey?
1: I know, that we're not taking enough calls. Here's Lonnie, 21.
0: I wasn't complaining about that.
1: Oh, maybe I thought of something else. Lonnie, 21.
2: Hi.
1: Hey, Lonnie.
2: My boyfriend and I have been together for probably about 3 years, and we just recently had a kid. Our sex life was great before I had a kid, and now it's just kind of gone. I don't know.
1: You have no libido?
2: I enjoy it when we do have sex, but it's gone.
1: You have no drive to have sex?
2: Yes.
1: Is it because of the stress of raising a child, or is it something biological, do you think?
2: I'm not sure. Like, I...
1: Well, I'll tell you what. It's very common for women to be completely shut down biologically for up to a year after a baby's born.
0: Mm.
1: Now, did you breastfeed, or do you continue to breastfeed?
2: I breastfed for about 2 weeks. I had flat nipples, so it didn't work for me very well.
0: Wow. That's a boner breaker.
2: I'm sorry.
1: For the child.
0: Just say
2: I'm
0: it
2: mom. It
0: two
2: doesn't
0: weeks.
2: Bother me, so.
0: I know, but I'm mad. I'm asked to go home and masturbate.
2: I know.
0: Now forget about it. No, forget it. are you a big gal?
2: No. I wouldn't think so, but...
1: Uh-oh. Kansas.
0: Who's on the other line? Is there someone on the other line?
2: No.
0: Who's
2: my
0: breathing?
2: Daughter... That's my daughter. She's sleeping on me right now.
0: Oh, she's snoring. I can hear her snoring. All right.
2: Yeah, she's a snorer.
0: All right. Does she sleep on her back or on her side?
2: On her stomach.
0: No, flip her over. I'm telling you, I flew out from L.A. today. Saw everybody trying to get comfortable, sleeps on their stomach, rolled over on their chairs, head pressed against the window, back bent the wrong way. And everyone who's used to sleeping on their back just spread out, sawing logs peacefully. Teach the kid to sleep on their back.
1: Well, that's the whole problem with SIDS, though, so.
0: Oh, you get SIDS on your back?
1: How do they recommend that?
2: On your stomach.
1: I had a stomach.
0: Oh, so well, yeah, flip them over.
1: Yeah. But this is a common thing, and you got to talk to your doctor. Sometimes it's as simple as getting on a birth control pill to sort of rekindle your biology a little bit. And women don't really take into account how common or how intense this biological change is after they have a baby and how common exactly what you're describing is. There are things that can be done about it, okay?
2: Okay. He has completely just like, what is wrong with me?
0: Give him a BJ. How about giving him a BJ?
2: Oh, no.
0: Well, look, here's the thing, everybody. Think about all the things in life you do that you don't want to do and weigh that against the things that you do want to do. I mean, when you really start focusing, you know, we really...
1: In terms of preserving your relationship?
0: Let's talk.
1: I got some more to talk to her.
0: No, but here's what I'm saying. We don't need her to talk to her.
1: Right.
0: That's all I'm saying. That's basically how I go into... I approach this show that way.
1: I know.
0: I don't need them to talk to them.
1: No, I know.
0: Here's what I'm saying.
1: You need them to listen to you.
0: You take your life. Everyone, listen to me. you take your life and you sort of just break it down, whether it's taking the garbage out or driving the kids to school or carting them off to watch one of their Little League games and like Pico Rivera or something, whatever it is, an anniversary, buying some jewelry for the old lady, whatever it is, 90% of your life, work and otherwise, is just getting up and doing stuff you have to do in order to keep your relationship going, in order to keep roof over your head, food in the refrigerator. In a way, if you're shut down sexually and your relationship is suffering because of it, once a week, give the guy BJ. I know it doesn't feel great to you, but it takes 5 minutes, puts a smile on his face, and you guys don't get a divorce until you work out whatever biological
1: promise. That's a reasonable point. Unfortunately, women, when they're shut down sexually, the thought of sex becomes sort of like, ugh, shuddery, and so it's hard for them.
0: Yeah, but the thought of work to a Corolla is the same thing.
1: Worse. Oh, my God.
0: I even start saying, one time I started to say walk, but the Corollas thought I was saying work, and everyone just shut down. Like,
1: they shuddered.
0: Yeah, it's going, no, walk.
1: And we are talking about preserving relationship, and I guess maybe women don't appreciate how important that is for men. Men start to feel like there's something wrong with them, that their wife isn't attracted to them, or that they, you know, they just all kinds of crazy feelings, not the least of which is they just don't feel good. Mm-hmm. They don't feel attached. They don't feel connected to that person. And that's something you need to pay attention to. But, the other thing is postpartum depression. Any depression up to 12 months after pregnancy is a postpartum depression. That certainly can shut down your libido as well. I'm looking, again, for Discovery Health tonight for couples that had a threesome and ruined their sex life and for men with premature E. Colin?

0: Yeah, let me say this, Drew.
1: Say it.
0: Dave Attell is here. Well, we'll talk to Dave, great comedian Dave Attell, after the break, because we're going to go into it right now. But
1: this is a really interesting call here. A woman got an orgasm from an MRI scan.
0: Wow. And
2: how those
0: MRIs are what you would do to someone if you were effing with them.
1: Well, the older ones, yeah.
0: Oh, so that's the one I had.
1: Yeah.
0: I had to go in head first into this goddamn
1: thing.
0: Yeah. It's just like a monkey beating a trash can with a wooden spoon.
1: With your face.
0: Your face is mashed into it. Talk about getting weird.
1: Yeah.
0: All right, tell me if you can pick up on this vibe, Drew. back to the guy driving me to the airport today.
1: Yeah.
0: So the guy, now, this is a weird thing. I like to talk. Guys who drive town cars like to talk. I'll just usually let the guy talk. But once in a while, somebody gets on to your topic, your wheelhouse.
1: Right.
0: But you realize they're talking and they're not really. And it's a weird, frustrating thing.
1: They don't know what they're talking about.
0: This guy's like, even if they know what you're talking about, they don't understand that this is your thing.
1: Yeah, yeah.
0: So the guy's like, he's on his Burbank. You know, Burbank's great. It's close by versus the terrorist mecca over there known as LAX. But by the way, where I'm taking it.
1: Right.
0: And by the way, ironically, trying to make time. You want that bomb to go off before you guys get there. I'll see if I can. I'm gonna jump on La Brea. See if I can get you there before that whole place goes up. Mushroom cloud of fire. It'd be awesome. But anyway, so he's driving there and he's going, you know, I'll tell you one problem with Burbank, the cops.
1: Oh,
0: they hand out tickets over there.
1: Oh, that's your topic.
0: What? Don't get me started. And he's like, yeah, they are too close. Okay. So he's like, he just keeps going. Now, don't take Hollywood Way and I'm like, yes, the cops in Burbank, those pussies, by the way, it's not Burbank, it's Rape Bank.
1: Yes.
0: They just rape everyone it goes to. And he doesn't hear a word I'm saying because he's talking about Burbank and cops and chicken-ass tickets and all the time. And I just realized it's a weird, frustrating thing when everyone understands the frustration of someone not knowing what you're talking about or someone talking too much. But it's a weird thing when they're talking about your sort of your stock in trade.
1: Yeah.
0: With
1: equal passion?
0: With equal passion.
1: Oh, he's usurping your thunder.
0: No, but they have no idea that that's
1: thing. Taking your thunder.
0: They're not. No. How dare you? How dare you accuse my thunder of being stolen?
1: How dare you?
0: No, how dare you? You're speaking to the Vicar of Christ, I might remind you.
1: Beg your pardon, your Vicarness.
0: And my point is if someone had no idea what you did for a living and started talking about addiction medicine, but didn't hear anything you were saying, and you never found out you were an addiction medicine specialist,
1: they're
0: just sort of going and they're just getting into every specific thing that you're into but never hear it. It's a weird, frustrating experience.
1: Yes.
0: And by the way, dropping you off at
1: the mushroom cloud.
0: Al-Qaeda South, where I'm being dropped off at. All right, should we take a break?
1: All right.
0: Dave Attell, the world's funniest comedian, is in studio tonight. We'll take a quick break, and we'll bring him in after this.
1: Hey, we need... Adam's talking into a mic that ain't working. How about that? Why use this one? Come over here. If we have an engineer in here, that'd be great. Come on over here, Adam. Let's try this one. Test, test.
3: Hey.
1: There you go. Testing, testing.
0: Another thing that's amazing is our engineer is a husky guy with a ponytail. Yeah. You don't see that too often in radio.
4: Hey, businessman's lunch. Come on now. Could you grin, drop your line?
0: Yeah. Got a little of that strip club DJ in him, Ken, our engineer out here. Hey, Ken. What's happening, brother, man? I think one of our mics works and the other one doesn't work. So,
1: one, two, there it is. Coming back. Here we go.
0: You got that one.
1: One, two, three, four.
0: All right.
1: We'll go back to this one.
0: You want to back?
1: Yeah, here we go.
0: All right, ready?
1: And
0: go.
1: Go.
0: Hey.
1: Ooh,
0: yeah.
1: Seamless.
0: And I'm not over-modulating now?
1: No.
0: All right. Well, I'm going to just go ahead and figure that everyone over there in Los Angeles has done their job, and the great Dave Attell is poised at the microphone in Culver City. Dave, is that true?
5: That's me. What's up, guys? How you doing?
1: Dave.
0: Good to talk to you, Dave. Sorry we couldn't be there in person.
5: I can't believe it. You know, whenever I'm in town, you're never here. And this is like such a shock because that's where I live. I live in New York. We could have done it from my apartment.
1: No.
0: Oh, we're going to go do it in your apartment later on, me and Drew.
5: You're going to...
1: Beg your pardon.
5: Uh-huh.
0: Yeah.
5: Okay.
0: Yeah. Dave is... I was saying this. I realize it sounds... disrespectful, but now that Mitch Hedberg has passed, Dave Attell is officially the funniest stand-up. And not that he wasn't before well, Mitch
1: it's just official.
0: Passed away.
1: It's official now.
0: But it was like it was a neck and neck thing, and now Mitch is gone. Who and he'll be missed. I was a big fan.
5: Absolutely.
0: Of his.
5: Yeah, Mitch was. There is a bit of a race to rehab with some of the comics, and I'm probably the Seabiscuit of that crew. But in terms of Mitch, for all of his fans and friends and family, it's such a sad loss, and he really was a great comic, and I give him legendary status. I put him up there with Bill Hicks and those guys, Sam Kinison, so...
0: I do, too. If only Drew knew who Bill Hicks was, it would really make that statement more poignant. It really would be poignant.
1: About Sam Kinison.
0: But he knows who Sam Kinison is, yeah. But the thing about it, and I've Drew, as you know, I'm a comedic snob.
1: Yes.
0: And that I don't like people. I don't like going outdoors.
1: Dave hates comedians, and he speaks of you with glowing love.
0: Well, Dave, there's a lot of guys, I think, and Dave, don't be modest here, but they're people, I'll tell you what, let's speak about Mitch Hedberg, but we'll think of you when you're talking about Mitch, so that way you can be modest. And that way, you know, also get your point across, which is, I think there's a lot of stand-ups out there that just almost approach it like an acting gig. Like, look, I want to do stand-up. I'm going to buy some jokes. I'm going to write some jokes. I'm going to steal some jokes. I'm going to memorize them just like an actor would memorize a monologue.
1: Right.
0: And I'm going to go up there and do myself, I'll treat it like a gin rummy handle. Discard a few. I'll collect a few. I'll get a nice tight 20 minutes and I'll make some money. I'll do some traveling. I'll do some cruise ships. I'll do a few appearances on Letterman. And then there are people out there that should be doing it, need to do it, have to do it. That's how Mitch was. That's how Dave is. You know, there's just people, this is what they do, not what they can do, what they should be doing, what they do do.
1: They actually do it.
0: Yeah, and they need to do it, and they should be doing it. Sorry, Dave.
5: No, that's cool, man, because I know what you're talking about. Like I like to call them like the seven-minute wonders where there's guys who work on a tight, like you said, 7, 12, 20-minute set, and then they... come to LA and, you know, they got these big dreams about, like, you know, I'll do Leno or Jimmy or whatever one time and then I'll, you know, get my own pilot and, you know, I'll go from there to movies and then, you know, somehow it'll end up great and I'll have that big house and all that stuff. But it's a long process and along the way, some things, you know, you hit some bumps. One of them is gay porn. And it happened to me. No. So that's, you know, you're right. There's a lot of people that do it to do it. And then there's other people that, you know, it's kind of like, you know, it's in us to do it. And Mitch was definitely one of those. And unfortunately, the lifestyle of what you're talking about, as you know, it's not really conducive to, you know,
1: mental health.
5: The temptations. Yeah, all the temptations are right out there for you on the road. And you know, it takes a real strong man or woman to, you know, resist.
0: Well, I mean, you just think about what you do when you travel versus what you do when you're at home. I was drunk at 8:15 this morning because...
1: You're flying.
0: I was flying. I got to the airport at 7:30. The flight was delayed 20 minutes. I had put down like three highballs by 8:12 this morning. I mean, normally I wouldn't be drunk until 10. Do you know what I'm saying?
5: You and I are like a generation too late. We're the functional drunks that we grew up with, you know?
1: Both
5: like my dad.
1: Jackie Gleason.
5: Right. Yeah, like my dad never missed a day of work, and he never missed hitting me, you know, like that kind of drunk. But no, I'm kidding. You know, it's like drinking is my thing. That's my big problem. But yeah, I'm with you, man. It's so hard to resist it, you know?
0: And imagine, like I said,
1: it's a new medication for that.
0: If you're, what is it?
1: Camprol.
5: Jesus.
0: Camprol. I thought he was going to give one of those answers, too. Camprol.
1: Yeah, it's good.
0: What's
5: that?
1: It's a new medication that decreases the drive to use alcohol. You're supposed to take it with comprehensive treatment, but it's very good. It's very effective.
0: Drink it with booze. And so what do? You take, like, one in the morning and then have a sensible cocktail?
1: You have to have two, three times a day.
5: You wean yourself down to Zima.
0: Wow.
5: Is it like that? I mean,
1: no,
5: you still drink on it?
0: I'm down to three tequisas a day.
1: You can, but you're not supposed to. I mean, you're missing the point of the
0: thing. Will you get sick?
1: No.
0: Oh, okay.
1: It just decreases the drive.
0: I could try and see what it would do. Mm-hmm. But all I'm saying is normally my booze starts when I get home from the radio at 12:30 at night.
1: Right.
0: If I travel, the booze starts 20 minutes after I get to the airport, whenever that is, and I couldn't imagine doing it for a living. It'd just be one big long cocktail party.
1: Yeah.
0: And also the same with everything that's sort of bad for you: smoking, eating junk.
5: Yeah.
0: Think about the junk you eat eat when you're strung out and you get up early and you're traveling. You're eating stuff you wouldn't. You're not exercising the way you would. I mean, it's a lifestyle that sort of could erode you physically pretty quickly.
5: Yeah,
0: but you love it, Dave.
5: Yeah, you get into the habit. Like when I was touring with Mitch, it was Mitch and Lewis Black, another great comic. And we, you know, none of us are going to be a Men's Health magazine. I mean, we're just, you know, straight ahead drunks and, you know, we drink and do all that kind of smoke and everything. But we felt for Mitch because he had just come off of one of his bad episodes. And meanwhile, he was still out there doing, you know, 40 minutes and, you know, drinking a little bit, doing whatever he does. And we're like, wow, man, this guy has the tenacity. It's like amazing, you know. But I guess that's part of the addiction. It's like you can always get to do it, but it's stopping is the hardest thing.
0: Mm-hmm. What did he? This is a great comedic interview, by the way. What did he OD or what actually happened to him in the big picture?
5: See, I really have, and I'm not holding back or anything, but I will say that he. I don't know if he OD'd the way we've seen in movies, but evidently was doing something, and we're waiting on the toxicology to come back about what exactly happened to him. But I will say one thing for about the whole drug addiction thing and Mitch, that a lot of people tried to reach out to him to help him, and that comes from, like, other comics, friends, family, my managers, all these people who knew and loved Mitch. They saw him and they really wanted to get him help. The only person who didn't think he had a problem was Mitch. And I really do believe that he, you know, thought he could control his thing or learn how to do it differently.
1: Well, and you understand the denial is a defining feature of addiction.
5: Yeah, Dr. Drew, you can tell everybody that, like, once he admits he has the problem, that's part of the cure.
1: Yeah,
5: and he never got to that point, and it was sad, you know, because he did deserve a second chance. You know, everybody deserves another chance.
0: Well, speaking, this is a nice downer. Segue. Speaking of another chance, you want to see Dave Attell this Friday, April 8th. He's going to be at the Canyon Club in Agoura Hills. I got a bunch of other stuff here, Dave, like the Insomniac Tour and that kind of stuff. What stuff do you want to hit?
5: Well, if we're going to plug some dates, I'll be at the Canyon Club, and then the next day, Saturday, I'll be, Temptation, I'll be at Caesars in Tahoe. So, Adam, have you been there?
0: Yeah.
5: That's Tahoe's mountain drinking.
0: Beautiful. Yeah. Mm. Tahoe's just amazing, by the way.
5: There's nothing else to do.
0: Yeah.
5: It's just drinking and gambling. It is a beautiful place if you can get out of, you know.
0: Oh, the lake is amazing. And let me tell you a revelation I had over in Tahoe. They don't really have strip clubs in Tahoe.
5: They don't.
0: But you know what they do have? They got a lot of pent-up women at clubs. They're looking to party. It's almost better than a strip club. It's like a civilian strip club.
5: Audition,
0: you know what
5: night.
0: I mean? Yeah. It's crazy. It is. There's just tons of women around that town from parts unknown that are looking to humiliate current and ex-boyfriends.
1: Oh, no.
0: It's
5: right.
0: Awesome. Yeah. But Lake Tahoe is really, it's like 30 shades of blue. Good, Dave. Get on there. Get on one of those boats and take a lap around that lake.
5: See, now that's something. If I didn't drink, I would do, because you know, with the drinking.
1: Too busy drinking.
5: Yeah,
1: yeah.
5: You know, it depends. I have my episodes, but when you drink, you know, like you miss like a whole day. You can miss a whole day. You're like, oh man, I got to get up, and then you're like, oh no, I'll just sleep till showtime. And
0: right.
1: Give a crack at, and not to use an improper term there, but give a shot at recovery.
5: I'd say that I didn't know this was a intervention.
0: Yeah, true. This feels like
5: you guys were so afraid it'd be violent. You went to New York to tell me.
0: Yeah, we don't have any business here. We're coming home in the morning.
5: No, you're right. Like the thing that sobers me up the most is having to work, and you guys know how it is. Where it's not like a 9-to-5 job. This whole thing that we do, it's like you have to get up for radio promotions at 6 in the morning, and I try and, like, be a little professional. I had my days where I'd go in, like, you know, smelling like the night before, and it just got too hard. You know, I'm getting old, so. So I agree with you, man. You're right. We can all learn something from what happened to Mitch, and, you know, I guess moderation is the way to go. It's just hard to pull it off.
1: Like if you're an alcoholic, you can't moderate. That's
5: right.
1: That's the wish of every alcoholic.
0: Dave's not an alcoholic, though.
1: It's a disorder of brain.
5: I'm a liquid adventurer.
0: Yeah.
1: That's so right. The way the drive mechanism has become altered, there's something called a corticotropin releasing factor that becomes enlisted in the amygdala.
0: All right, come on, the man.
1: And neuropeptide Y drops down.
0: You're bummer,
1: and you
0: huh?
1: can't control it. You just can't.
5: You're
1: Here's
5: right.
1: Paula, who's 25.
0: Paul?
2: Hi.
0: Is it Paul? Or
1: Paula.
0: Paula.
1: Paula.
0: What's happening,
2: can you hear
0: Paula?
2: Me?
1: Yeah.
0: Yep.
2: Hi there. I had an MRI today on my knee, and it was a series of six different scans, I suppose. And during two of them, I actually had orgasms.
5: Wow.
0: Wow.
2: And I was wondering if Dr. Drew could explain wow. that.
5: You're an alcoholic.
0: It's great for guys never brought a woman to orgasm via intercourse.
5: Now we all need an MRI machine in our house.
0: Yeah, basically, you're at a medical facility knocking them out.
1: Was it a cold table?
2: I'm not familiar with. What's that?
0: Was it cold? Was it why? Why cold?
1: Remember
0: table
1: Nicole Richie told us if she sat on a cold surface, she would.
0: Oh, she sat on her bathroom floor.
1: Yeah, yeah.
2: Oh, no. It was. You know, it was kind of like a little cut. It was. I was on like a.
1: All right, I understand. And is it? Was it shaking? Is that the what caused
2: so
1: the reaction?
2: I was wondering about that. So, the way it sort of felt to me was like, you know, a very, very high frequency vibration, and that's what I thought at first, but.
0: Ooh.
2: I asked
0: orgasma ray. just pointed at women.
1: They actually is a guy. I interviewed a guy that's putting in orgasmic stimulators into the spine.
0: Uh-huh.
1: It is certain that you put these stimulators at the what's called the cauda equina, the tip of the spinal column. Women have orgasms when you turn the electricity on.
0: Nice.
1: It's weird. Are you multi-orgasmic?
2: Yes.
1: Yeah,
0: right,
1: so you have them, you just have them all over the place.
0: It doesn't take anything for you.
5: Am I the only one who wants to know how your knee is? What they find?
2: I don't know until I have a follow up. It's probably not major.
5: A little fluid.
2: Yeah, I was also wondering if they were just scanning my knee, would there be anything on the MRI that might have led the technician or my doctor to find out that I was having orgasms the whole time?
1: No way.
2: Okay. Yeah.
0: You're screaming at the top of your
1: that
0: lungs.
1: Might give them
0: don't stop to the technician.
1: Yeah. Right, going back to the scanner at night,
0: right.
1: Flicking the switch.
0: Yeah, you're breaking into the place, yeah.
1: It's hard to imagine how the magnet itself could have caused this kind of thing. I just don't quite get that. I suppose it's...
0: Well, Drew, what about the thing where they hook the probe up to the person's spinal column? How's that work?
1: That's actually something that has to be slipped up a little electrode into the spinal column.
0: You put a hole in your skin?
1: Mm-hmm.
0: Really? Can't
1: through,
0: you just
1: through
0: buy
1: a needle,
0: vibrator? What,
1: you
0: what's
1: could,
0: going
1: yeah.
0: on?
1: I know this guy who does pain management noticed that he was putting spinal stimulators in to control pain. These women started becoming orgasmic or having spontaneous orgasms.
0: Because, like, you see a tongue ring, you know the chick's good to go. But you see the extension cord hanging out of the small of her back. It's like, all right, we're in.
1: We're good.
0: This is,
5: do you have
0: this
5: a regular vibrator? Or
2: no, never used
5: really?
2: One.
1: She doesn't need to.
5: Same,
2: nope.
5: I think you should get one.
0: No, she flips on like a fluorescent bulb, and all of a sudden,
5: she's Amish excited.
0: She's on, yeah. The toaster oven fires up.
1: Yes, ma'am.
2: So I thought it was kind of harder to explain because the technician said that the most important thing for the MRI was for the patient to remain completely still. So I thought that it couldn't possibly vibrate. So I was wondering if it was, in fact, the magnet.
1: I've never heard of the magnet. Maybe it's possible. I've just never heard of that.
2: Okay.
1: I suppose it's possible.
0: Let me float something, Drew.
1: Yeah.
0: They always tell women to take more iron. They always say women need more iron than magnet.
1: No, I don't Nothing think so.
0: Nothing conducts a magnet like iron.
1: Back and forth.
0: No, think about it, Drew. Before you just dismiss it and laugh
1: it's
0: it
1: a,
0: off,
1: I'm not
0: think
1: laughing
0: about
1: it. Just, it's an interesting phenomenon. I just don't
0: All
1: see
0: All right. No, I'm saying, iron in the blood, right?
1: No, I know.
0: Flip the electromagnet on. It starts getting pulled down toward the vagina. The vagina becomes engorged, with blood, thus stimulating.
1: It's a flipping magnet, too.
0: Just think about it. Be so dismissive and stuck up. All right, let's take a break. Dave Attell is over there in Los Angeles. Dr. Drew and I are out here in Dave's home turf in New York City. We'll take a quick break. We'll be right back after this. Hey, everybody, it's Loveline. I'm the Vicar of Christ. That's Dr. Drew.
1: Vicar.
0: Dave Attell is
5: in
0: Los Angeles tonight. Dave is now officially the world's funniest stand-up comic.
1: I like the way Dave doesn't even take a beat with the Vicar of Christ. It's like, hey, Vicar, yeah.
0: Well, my thing is it's, well, I mean, another
5: You're too kind, man.
0: Days.
5: It's embarrassing.
0: Well, no, Dave, I've seen Dave do stand-up on way more than one occasion. He's just an awesome stand-up.
5: There's a lot of good people out there, but Mitch was, that was a big loss for comedy because he was so unique.
0: Yeah, I mean, he was excellent, but Dave, you would be a bigger loss for comedy. Not for your family, necessarily, but for comedy.
5: Dave, wait, I got some mortgages.
1: That is funny.
0: Dave could be found this Friday, April 8th, at the Canyon Club in the Agora Hills, and then Saturday, the 9th, he's going to be over at Tahoe, right?
5: Yeah, Caesar's Tahoe.
0: Caesar's Tahoe. All right, Drew, who are we talking
1: to? Let's take a nice
0: to?
1: Fisting call.
0: Yeah.
5: Ooh.
1: Michelle, 27.
3: Hi.
0: Hey.
3: My question was about, sorry, hold on, excuse me, I'm at work. I got to sneak outside so everyone I work with doesn't hear
1: where,
3: this.
1: Where do you work?
3: I work at, I can't say where I work because I'd probably get in trouble for that, but I'm a caregiver. I take care of people who have Alzheimer's and dementia.
5: Ooh, do you run an MRI?
3: Huh?
5: Sorry. Last call. Go ahead.
0: Yeah.
3: Okay.
0: And by the way, say whatever you want in front of the people with dementia.
3: No, it's not them I'm worried about. It's the people I work with. I don't want them hearing this.
1: Okay. All right. Outside. Let's go on. Right.
3: Okay.
1: Go
3: so anyway, on. My question is, I have a really, really high sex drive, and I'm always curious about, you know, exploring new things and doing new kind of stuff. Well, my boyfriend today, we were messing around, and he started to finger me and was using two fingers. And it was kind of a progressive thing where I was like, okay, try another one, another one, another one. Well, eventually it ends up being a fisting situation where... Well,
0: eventually got to 14 finger.
3: Past his wrist. You know, his wrist had gone in there, like maybe an inch or two down from his wrist. Mm, so part of, I mean, the lower part of his arm. Uh-huh. And the thing is, I really, really liked it. So I'm a little sore
0: that's
3: now.
0: That's not
3: but
0: the love.
1: Yeah. You're sore,
3: so I'm concerned that, I mean, is that dangerous? Should I not do that? Is that...
1: You know, you can cause urethral damage, and you can cause some. You could traumatize the area, but it's sort of meant to stretch pretty good.
0: Yeah, you know, it's funny if you pulled out the scarves that never ended. just kept pulling the scarves, the drums going away. just keep pulling out. Are you? Here's let me give a little math. On radio, we just, you know, it's the theater of the mind. But when I hear, here's the first thing I hear graveyard shift. I hear 20 pounds overweight. Then I hear caregiver. Now we're up to 50 pounds overweight. And then I hear up to the elbow fisting. And now we're about 85 to 90 pounds overweight. Where are you a big gal?
3: You know, I'm probably close to about 100 pounds overweight. It doesn't really work that way, but
0: I had you at about 90.
5: That's
1: we had to do the radio math. You hadn't done that yet.
0: Yeah, okay. Cool. All right. And, hey, let me ask you something about the caregiving shoes. You guys just can't wear regular sneakers. You have to wear those weird flesh-colored ones. They're sort of rounded off in the front. They maybe have a Velcro strap. They're just creepy.
1: The white earth shoes.
0: They're not quite, not an earth shoe, not a sneaker. What is that? Can you guys just wear some Keds in there and stop freaking everyone out?
3: I do. I wear Skechers. And then here where I work, we can wear whatever we want, so...
5: Even pumps, like high heel, you know.
0: Yeah, I want to hear you coming down the hall.
5: That would be good for the, you know, dementia people.
0: Yeah, she's got stiletto heels.
1: Taps.
0: She's got 100 pounds extra weight on her, and she's wearing a nice stiletto. All right, so what about it, Drew? Is this something that could harm a gal?
1: Obviously, you could. You're talking about maybe tearing, and again, I worry more about urethral damage and urinary tract infections, that kind of thing. But it's not as though it's the kind of thing, you know, people do this thing, and it's not as though people are entering the hospital daily with vaginal ruptures.
0: Yeah. But, you know, like, what's in it for a guy? It's like, you know, it'd be like you...
5: It'd the be story, like I guess.
0: Yeah, but I mean, it's like you're stretching out your own underpants. Like, you got to go in there in a minute, buddy, with something a lot less than a fist. What kind of strategy? It's like you're giving yourself a wedgie. What kind of strategy
1: How's that
0: is this?
1: Work? Yeah. It was my little thought bubble, as a matter of fact.
0: It's going to be a huge disappointment when Mr. Penis comes a knocking after the fist leaves, right? It just... here's the thing. I go in with something smaller, like a popsicle stick or something, then the penis seems... A toe, perhaps.
5: Yeah, a little piggy.
1: Too big.
0: Yeah, I know. I go with the little one, and I cut the nail first because I'm a
1: Senor
0: gentleman.
1: Senor Wences, what stories he'll tell.
0: It's all right.
1: It's all right.
0: So you say 2 inches past the wrist, huh?
3: Yeah, well, probably about an inch, maybe close to two, but...
5: Wow.
3: Mm-hmm. Yeah.
0: Let me ask you this, Drew. Mm-hmm. Is this... He wasn't wearing one of those Medic Alert bracelets, was he? Like, I'm
1: Ouch.
0: A diabetic.
1: Oh.
0: All right. Here's the thing, Drew.
1: Yeah.
0: How come this works better on a heavy set gal than it does on a, like,
1: I don't know.
0: Minuscule gal?
1: I don't know, but you're rarely...
0: more, the pouch bigger, the area bigger?
1: I don't know. Yeah.
0: Maybe you're not in. You know what I mean? Maybe you're not in. Maybe there's the whole area's inflated, so you're not really in as far as you think you're in.
1: Maybe. I just don't know. I've rarely talked
0: to
1: small women who are into
0: this. Check it out.
1: Yeah, yeah.
0: Well, get back to me.
1: All right.
0: All right, so here's the thing. If something doesn't hurt, is it doing damage to you? You know what I'm saying?
1: Yeah. If something doesn't hurt, well, your body, pain is basically there to give you feedback to let you know it's something you need to stop doing.
0: Right.
1: Not hurt. Things that don't hurt.
0: I don't trust this guy, by the way. What's he do? He drive a rig?
3: No, he's a warehouse manager.
0: Oh, I thought he was a conductor of a Philharmonic or something. No, a picture guy.
5: Did he fist you overhand or underhand, like lady softball?
0: Yeah, how's he go?
3: Well, at first it started out just his fingers going in, and once his hand was in, then
5: doesn't.
3: He closed his hand and made a fist, and he could turn it and stuff.
0: All right, so he's working around. You say fist, but you're not really making a fist.
5: Yeah, it's more not like a fist.
1: She said he closed his hand once he was in there.
0: Yeah, but isn't it sort of like you're trying to? It's like you're trying to fish something out of a vending machine more than it is you're actually trying to kill the machine with your hand.
1: Well, you can't just give it the right hook.
0: There's a Kit Kat up there, and it didn't fall all the way down the chute. Now you got to get it.
1: And then he closed his hand around it, though.
0: All right.
1: Yeah.
5: Was he signing in there? Any kind of sign language symbols or anything?
0: Yeah.
3: No.
1: Just
3: an
1: okay sign.
0: Well, here's my point. Who says chivalry's dead?
1: Yes. Chivalrous. Yes. Indeed.
0: All right, where are we? Do we need to take a break?
1: We need to take a break, yeah.
0: Dave Attell is in studio tonight. I'll tell you, I could go for a fist and call every show. I really could. It's been a long time. Dave is going to be at the Canyon Club this Friday, April 8th, and then Caesars Tahoe on the 9th, the next day, Saturday. Take a quick break. We'll be right back after this. Woo! Are we gone?
6: Ready?
0: Hey. Hey, everybody. Hey, Dan the engineer, where's that finger thing that I got in a radio so the engineer guy could give me the finger? No, not that one. Yeah, the pointy.
1: Not that middle finger. No.
0: Yeah. Like, I grew up watching sitcoms where once every like 15 episodes something to do with radio, and the engineer was so animated with that big finger, you're on, and they would show the meters going, and they do that thing where I hold my cup a hand over one ear. You know, how come we never do that thing, Drew, where we cup our hand just over one ear? Remember how Keith Partridge used to sing? He'd be going to a recording studio every once in a while, do the one hand over the one ear.
1: What was the guy at the beginning of Laugh-In used to do that?
0: Oh, yeah, Gary Owens.
1: Gary Owens,
0: let's do that. Dave, Dave Attell.
5: Do you mean the big hand, like the Howie Mandel hand? Is that what you're talking about?
0: No, not the hand purse.
1: Oh, okay. Not a blown-up glove.
0: But the hand, you know, back in the day when guys would go into the recording session, when it was studio, like when Keith Partridge or Davey from the Monkees would go in and they had to do a ballad, it was always one hand cupped over one ear. And they were singing.
1: They're holding a headphone up to their ear.
0: Yeah, it was pressing the headphone, but it was like they were caressing themselves, too.
5: Yes.
0: You know, it was very...
1: It was like they were hearing the ambient noise and then the focus sound.
0: But it was like, girl, and the hand was up there, and it was very... Yeah. It was moving. I miss it.
5: They don't do that on American Idol anymore. I mean...
0: No, there's no... Yeah. They don't do that. All right, let's do that, Drew, and let's get the engineer to give us a finger.
1: Oh, he's gone.
0: Dave... Good. Dave Attell is here, the world's funniest stand-up. I saw Dave in when I was in San Francisco years ago, about 5 years ago, doing some just fantastic work, and then many other times, of course, since then. Yes, Drew.
1: I'm looking for people that have had threesomes and that has screwed up their sex life, and men who have premature E.
0: Nice.
1: And diabetic males who... didn't take care of their diabetes, now having erectile problems.
0: Dave, by the way, can be found at the Canyon Club in Agora Hills coming up this Friday, and then Caesars Tahoe on Saturday. And I was talking to Drew while we were taking a long walk to get some coffee about how this dog is the best thing I ever did.
1: And I showed Adam Dan Rather's chair.
0: Yeah, it was nice.
5: Oh, really?
0: Sniffed it. Yeah, it smelled newsy. My wife used to always want to go on vacations. Actually, my wife doesn't want to go on vacations until she hears other a-holes bragging about.
5: Yeah.
0: Oh, yeah. Oh, we went to Vanuatu. Oh, no, there we got a cabana. And then my wife starts going, why aren't we going? How come we're, you're always working on your, we're never going. So she gets all into that. And then we have to go on these vacations. And it's never a good time. And it's expensive and all this stuff. But I realized I just got a dog about 6 months ago, and she doesn't like to go on vacations because she doesn't like to leave Molly alone.
5: Yeah.
0: Now it's like, what's Molly doing? And then it's all this speculation. Do you think Molly knows where we're going?
1: No, she announced that she does know.
0: Molly doesn't think we're coming back, yeah. And I play into it. No, she thinks we've abandoned her. Molly, she's trying to OD on some kibble or something right now. We should get back as soon as possible. So now she doesn't want to go anywhere, which is
5: that's
0: awesome.
5: Good, man.
0: That's good. You got a woman who doesn't want to go on vacation, save herself some, some Suris and some money. but she's always wondering about the dog. But I was thinking. I told her this, and maybe it was a mistake, but she's always wondering, she's always saying to me, who does Molly like more, and what about Molly,
1: Molly,
0: you scare Molly when you do this, and Molly, I keep saying, it's a dog, she's not thinking about anything, no, Molly knows about this, and I said to her, look, if here's the deal, if you were sitting, here's the deal, if Hitler was on a sofa, and you were on the other end of the sofa, okay?
1: Molly would treat you both the same.
0: No, no.
1: Oh.
0: Hitler has my severed head under his arm. You're frantically calling Molly's name, but Hitler has a playing card with peanut butter smeared on it. You want to know who Molly's going to?
1: Oh, yeah.
0: Going right over to the dictator.
1: Oh, yeah.
0: Severed head just bleeding all over his leg. Going right for Hitler.
1: You need to have kids because then that dog will become a dog again.
0: Well, see, then I don't want that now because then
1: no more vacations though. With
5: you can't really leave the kids alone.
0: But I'm already working that angle with the dog. It was awesome because we're out here in New York, and I was like, "Well, we're leaving Wednesday. We'll come back Friday." And then when she found out 2 weeks ago, she's like, "Well, why are we coming home so early? Why aren't we staying the weekend? Why aren't we doing some shopping? Why aren't we having a good time?" Then on the plane out here, I was like, "You already miss Molly." And she's like, "Yeah." And I said, "You're glad we're coming home Friday." She's like, "Yeah, I miss her already. See how that works, Drew?"
1: Awesome.
0: All right, now don't any of you idiots tell her this if you see her or talk to her or any of that. I don't need any of that.
1: By the way, we had a weird night tonight with a ton of celebrity sightings.
0: Really?
1: Yeah. I'm going to forget.
0: You got to count me.
1: Liam Neeson walked out of our hotel.
0: Robin Williams
1: in our hotel.
0: Wow.
1: Lindsay Lohan tripped in front of our car.
5: Mm. Cool.
0: Hi.
1: Weird.
0: I saw John Stamos
1: tonight.
5: Oh, wow.
0: Yeah.
1: Weird.
0: Yeah.
1: What's going on in this town?
0: What do you think we're in Baton Rouge? We're in Manhattan, you idiot.
5: Weird. That is a good whatchamacallit, grouping of celebrities. Liam Neeson, Lindsay Lohan. Pat Morita, some scientist. You got a bit of a celebrity poker thing going there.
0: John Stamos, what couldn't you get done with those four celebrities? Sitcom, movie, dramatic, comedy.
5: Right.
0: It's all covered, buddy. All right, let's take some phone. And then you add Dave Attell to the list. And
1: huge night.
0: Oh, it's mad world.
5: A non-sighting.
0: Let's take a call.
1: By the way,
0: through.
1: That movie.
0: Mad World.
5: That is a great movie.
1: But all television actors.
0: Yeah, there was guys that weren't.
1: Who?
0: Jimmy Durante was in it.
1: Okay.
0: All right.
1: But for a few seconds, though. It was Phil
5: Spencer
1: Silver.
5: Spencer Tracy was in it again
1: for a few seconds. The movie was about a bunch of television actors never been in a film before. Think about it.
0: Well, really? Probably not. Yeah.
5: It was the Pootie Tang of that generation.
0: That says it right on the poster.
5: It sure does.
0: How they knew a movie called Pootie Tang would come along 45 years later, I'll never know. But it was a ballsy move, and they went for it.
1: Dick Shawn was in it.
0: Dick Shawn.
5: He was great.
0: I'm coming, Mama. Yeah. All right.
5: He was
0: great. Let's take some calls, Drew.
1: Lisa, 18.
0: Lisa?
1: Been on hold about 80 minutes.
0: Uh-oh.
1: Lisa, you there? Lisa? Caller who goes by Lisa?
0: All right. Let's go to the next call.
1: All right. This is Amanda, 23.
6: Hi.
1: Hey.
6: Hi. I have a few questions for you. Well, I guess I should tell you a little bit about it first. I've been seeing this guy for about 3 months now. And the first time that we had sex, we used a condom. And afterwards, we were just having, like, pillow talk, you know, and I asked him if he had ever had sex without a condom, and he said no. And I was like, well, we'll have to fix that, you know. And so I got on birth control.
1: Wow.
6: And after, like... So when I give him head, like, there's a lot of pre-cum, you know? And I didn't think it would matter, but, like, when we're having sex, it gets really wet, you know? And, like, I don't think I'm feeling as much as I could, you know, because it's so, like...
1: And you think that's from what comes out of him?
6: Yeah, I think so. I mean...
1: No, that's you.
0: Yeah.
1: Really?
6: I don't know. I'm thinking that maybe it's because he's always had sex with a condom on, and maybe that, like, helps, I don't know, helps it feel better for him with a condom. I don't think it's me.
1: I mean, you think he's ejaculating in you?
6: Well,
1: and then continuing to have
6: no,
1: intercourse?
6: No. I think it's just pre-cum. Because, like, when I give him head, I can tell there's, like, a lot of pre-cum.
0: First off, let me tell you something, speaking from experience. A little pre-cum goes a long way.
1: In your mouth.
0: Everywhere.
1: Everywhere.
0: On drapery, fabrics, everywhere, Drew. Carpentry, headliners, everywhere. You know what I'm saying?
1: A little dab will do you.
0: Dab will do you in the neighborhood. So what seems like a, you know, relish tray of goo coming out of them is really nothing more than, you know, a small half a tablespoon at most.
1: And that's not going to make... And that's not going to give you such intense lubrication that you're not going to be able to feel things.
0: Yeah, you're
1: it also makes me wonder how the anatomic fit's going on for you, too.
0: Mm.
6: Well, I don't know. He says that it chafes him. Like, it kind of hurts him. I mean, I don't know. I thought, well, I don't want to have to go back to condoms, you know. I just got on this birth control. And
1: you didn't answer my question about the anatomy that you two share.
0: He's octagonal shaped, and she's oblong.
1: She's just like a cylinder, sir.
6: Right. I'm sorry, like I can't hear very well on my cell phone.
0: Okay, well let's try to figure this out. Are you guys boyfriend and girlfriend?
6: Yes.
0: And you're in love?
6: Sure.
0: What's there's a little something cooking here. What's going on?
6: I don't know. He's a manager at a same store that I work at. We both work at coffee shops. Ooh. But he works at a different one. Uh-huh. And he comes in every once in a while and we
0: cool. Yeah, he's just having a good time. He might not look at you as his girlfriend.
6: Well, so am I.
1: No, Amanda, you just said you were in love with him.
0: Yeah, you're into him.
1: You said you were in love, Amanda. What kind of denial is that?
6: No, I didn't say that.
1: You said that. Yeah, sure, I'm in love with him. He would never say anything like that. He's just having sex.
6: Yeah.
0: Is he married or something?
6: No.
0: Huh?
6: No. He has two roommates.
0: Uh-huh.
1: Male roommates?
6: Uh-huh. What?
0: Yeah, all right. But you don't trust him completely, do you?
1: It's not her boyfriend.
6: What's there to trust?
0: You don't trust him completely, do you?
6: Well, we've only been together for 3 months, you
1: know. What's there to trust? She said they hook up when he comes by to examine the coffee house.
5: Wow, really? Is that what you call your thing?
6: No. He just
0: I used to use that code for oral, too. Hills Brothers buyer, I'd bang on the door. Yeah.
6: So all right.
0: What's her name, Drew?
1: Amanda.
0: Amanda, you sound a little confused, a little naive. You sound like you're in a little over your head, and you also sound like maybe you're scared to ask the important questions of this guy, like, hey, what's up?
1: They can't even get close. Did you guys even date?
6: Yeah.
1: We do date.
6: Well, we still do, yeah.
0: Yeah, they walked her over to refill the Splenda hopper one time. That was
6: Splenda
0: it.
6: Splenda hopper, yeah.
0: All right.
6: No.
0: All right, look,
6: no,
0: here's what you need to do. All right. If you guys, first thing you need to do is make sure you're committed to this guy and make sure he's committed to you and talk and make sure you're having a relationship.
1: Yeah.
6: Well, I don't know that I want that. I mean, I'm having fun. And I think
0: you're not. No,
1: Amanda, please. Who are you kidding? Who are you kidding?
0: You're having fun because you believe that if you did ask him these questions, you're not going to get the answers that you want.
6: No.
0: Yes. No. Who are you kidding? Where's your dad? What did he do to you?
6: My dad's probably at home sleeping.
0: Uh-huh. And at home...
6: He smokes pot. He's smoked pot my entire life. He's like a retard.
5: Cool.
6: So, yeah, it's great.
0: He's neglectful. Yeah. And so you have intimacy problems.
1: Yeah.
0: Swore you'd never get close to another man.
1: No, man, that's what's going on. Hey, that's what how it happens.
0: All right, baby. Look, I know you're laughing the whole thing off, but you have some intimacy issues here.
1: You're
0: going
1: to have to look into
0: this.
1: Yeah, you have to look into this. This is not a laughing matter.
0: And as far as the sex goes, try a little lube or see what... I know already you're lubricating. It's not him, though. It's not his copious amount of pre-cum.
6: Okay.
0: His name might ban in high school.
1: Were you sexually abused, Amanda?
0: Uh-uh.
1: At some point?
6: No, not at all.
1: You have no abuse or anything like that?
6: No, my mom was by her stepdad, but not me at all, ever.
5: Oh, that's not really abuse.
1: You know, but by the way, that mom usually brings in an abusive dad.
5: Yeah.
6: Yeah, she had a troubled past, but we're really close.
5: All right. Can I ask just a question for me? Did you guys ever have sex at work, like since you both kind of work together?
6: No.
5: Why not?
6: Well, he works at another store.
5: Oh, okay.
6: I mean, we've never worked together or anything. Oh. But he is a manager, so we can't really tell anybody, you know,
5: right.
6: He's a manager at another store.
0: Hey, let me ask you a question. I'm usually pretty good with those tip jars, but... Then someone got me a gift certificate, one of those credit card type gift certificates,
1: right.
0: Like Starbucks or the coffee, tea bean, and leap sack or whatever. And I realized I never tip when I pull those things out because you hand them the card and they hand them back to you.
6: Yeah.
0: That does. You guys got to hate those things, right? Those cards, there's no tipping with those things.
6: No, not really. I don't see it like that. I mean, if people tip us, that's cool. If not, I mean, they get the same treatment. You know, I don't.
0: I know they get the same treatment, but you're bringing home less money the more those that get used, right?
6: Well, we divvy out our tips every week, depending on how many hours you work that week.
0: Right, and you used to have $500 to divvy up, and now you have $280 to divvy up, is what I'm saying. Thanks for the great answers, by the way.
1: But here's the point. It's what she's saying is it's the difference between getting $350 and $275.
0: Right.
6: Yeah. Mm.
1: It's divvied up amongst 50 people.
0: All right.
6: Yeah, it doesn't really bother me either way.
1: It's not amount.
6: I love my job. I love where I work, so I'm just happy either way. If people come,
1: all right,
6: cool.
1: Good.
0: Wow.
1: You need to get clear with this guy about what you're doing here. And your fear of what his response might be is what's preventing you from going in deeper. So you got to do it.
0: Yeah. The whole manager thing, we always talk about it in terms of managing a restaurant and what just...
1: Coffeehouse is the new version of that.
0: Yes.
6: Yeah. I worked at a restaurant one time, and my manager had worked at a strip joint before he started working there. So I guess he was used to, like, fooling around with people, and I don't know, he was flirting with me and stuff. And now I have, like, we did our thing, you know, and now I have, like, I'm attracted to people in authority, you know.
5: Wow.
6: Huh?
1: No, Amanda, that's not
5: good.
1: That, you already had that problem. That's why you hooked up with the manager at the restaurant. And by the way, all managers at restaurants do that, not just the ones that have been at strip clubs.
0: Yeah.
1: And the fact is, the reason you have that attraction to the authoritarian male is because you didn't have a father.
0: Let me tell you what I'm going to tell my son. As it stands now, I'm just talking to my dog. But when I have a son, I'm going to say, listen, son, you either get a gig where you make some money, or you get a nice poontang gig, like
5: strip
0: managing.
5: Yeah,
0: no, you don't have to. See, that's the whole thing. You don't have to do it.
1: Oh, I see. Manage the restaurant.
0: You manage the restaurant. It's the greatest job ever because, A, you don't have to have any brains to manage a restaurant. B, the pay is pretty decent. C, there's a never-ending flow of hot young hostesses and servers all blowing in, all coming through the door, and they're all counting on you to make their shift for them.
1: But you see,
0: work out the schedule for
1: them. Amanda's a great example about how these guys that go for the women for whom they are responsible, how exploiting them perpetuates their pathology.
0: Yeah.
1: It really cements in their problems.
0: Yeah.
1: That's why it's so bad for them.
0: Yeah, and yes, she... whenever Dave... And I know it just sounds like we're Squaresville over here.
5: No, I'm with you 100%.
0: We've been doing this show long enough to know that whenever we hear a chick go, oh, no, I'm just in it for a good time. I'm just having a fun time, too. It's just kicks. I mean, I'm horny. I'm using him.
1: Yeah.
0: And 99.9% of the time... She realizes that if she ever asked him the question, what's up with us, will you commit, I'm looking for a more stable relationship, he'd be out of there. And that's why they don't bring it up. So they, instead of asking the tough question, of course the answer is going to be no, they talk themselves into this lifestyle, and it's not them.
1: Right.
0: That's her thing. It's like, oh, we're just having a good time.
1: Yeah. Nonsense.
0: Right. But where are those chicks?
5: Yeah, I know. Really. I was thinking.
0: There's two chicks I missed in my life. I missed that chick who's just, hey, baby, I'm just going to nail you twice a week.
1: And?
0: And?
1: The one that beats the hell out of the girl you cheated with.
0: Yeah. I'll kill her.
1: Yeah.
0: Listen, baby, I got a problem.
5: That's pretty good, too.
0: The fisting one.
1: Missed that one.
0: I'd like all three of them rolled up into one.
5: Yeah.
0: One
5: nice
0: sandwich wrap of a woman.
5: Buffet.
0: She'd be 800 pounds, but she'd be kicking ass. Taking fists.
5: Well, let me ask you something.
0: Taking fists, yeah.
5: Dr. Drew, how come it's never like a, like there's no male version of that? Like men aren't really attracted to women in authority, you know? I mean, there's no whatever.
0: No, you're right.
1: Men, one of the things about men is that they have appetite of response. They drive response to visual stimuli. And women don't really have that. Their drives are activated by other things, psychological issues, intimate dialogue, need arousals and attractions built on very traumatic histories. And so that's what triggers their appetites. For men, they see something they like, and pow, that, then they're going after it.
0: And also, Dave, I think men, contrary to popular belief, we're looking for targets of opportunity. We are like the hyenas in the bushes. We're looking for the gazelle that's injured. We want to pounce. The woman who's running the company, this is potential trouble for us. Nail the hot temp.
1: Yeah.
0: So much easier. She's in, she's out, she's stupid. She looks the same, except for we can get in her pants. It's none of, you know, we don't have to deal with it. It's like a shark will go after a fish that's wounded.
5: Much
0: sooner. It's not going after a swordfish. It could get stabbed. You know what I mean? If there's nothing else around, but it's in nature, you go after the lame one. You go after the injured one. You go after the weak one.
1: The women.
0: That's why I go after the handicapped.
1: Right, of course.
0: And physically, mentally, whatever.
1: Right. The women hate a male that's injured. That's when they're fat.
5: Right.
1: Ugh, fooey.
0: Yeah, they're not into that.
1: Uh-uh.
5: Yes.
0: Men hang back, look for an easy target, and pounce. And if you don't believe me, it's like this. Male and the female break up. The woman goes out to a bar. Her self-esteem's at all-time low. She's feeling pretty down.
1: She sends up a flag.
0: Sends up a flag saying, I'm a wounded, you know, little fun. Somebody help me. Guy starts circling like buzzards. Pick right up on her. Guy, and believe me, I spent half my life in this posture.
1: Condition.
0: Yeah. You're going out. It's like, oh, man, I just had my heart broken. I've been screwed over. It's like, you got this stink of failure on you, brother.
5: Right.
0: And even chicks who you could have formerly picked up not having anything to do with you have the stink of failure on
1: you. What was that couple you went up to? You said that one time you were horribly shocked.
0: I was out with Canyon at the Canyon Club. I was in Agora.
1: Yeah.
0: I swear to Christ. I was with Dave. Dave Attell's going to be performing there Friday night. You can still smell my rejection in that
5: train wreck. Just
0: close your eyes. So I got dumped by my girlfriend. And, you know, I wasn't, I was probably, I don't know, 24, 25. I was swinging a hammer for a living. I was in good shape. I wasn't bad looking. And I'd had plenty of attractive women in the past. And I went out there with my buddy, the Wheeze. And his folks were out of town. They had a house up in the hills. So we're like, look, I need a confidence builder. We need to go to this dive in Agora, and we need to get ourselves a few drinks, and let's just scrape up anything that walks into the place. We'll bring them back to your parents' place. We'll have a good time. I'm just, I'm looking
5: rebound.
0: For, you know what I mean? I'm like a fighter that has been savagely knocked out. I need a tomato can to pad my record. I need someone I can just walk through. I need a victory,
1: basically.
0: Yes. I'm not looking for Roy Jones Jr. here. I just want a W.
1: Right.
0: And so we go. So we're tooling around the place, and I find a couple of women that look like slugs. Like they're heavy set. They got hooked noses. They're clearly together. They have no boyfriend. They got nothing cooking. And I say, well, these two will be easy pickings. There's not going to be any great shakes if we get them naked. But what the hell? Let's booze it up and have a good time. And I walk over to them and I'm like, hey, ladies, mind if I sit down? And one of them looked up to me and she said, why? And I thought, wow, I must really stink of failure. Because this chick would have been easy pickings if I had the girlfriend from 2 weeks ago.
5: Yeah.
0: No problem. But she sees I'm wounded. She sees I'm desperate. Nah, not going to have nothing to do. I raped her in the parking lot.
5: Oh.
0: Funny story. But No, we got nothing, and I went home, and I really, first off, I want to kill myself, because I'm like, wow, now I've really bottomed out. But second, and look, I'm not trying to be a pig, but as a human being, you know the people you can get and the people you can't get.
5: Sure.
0: And then the people who'd be happy to have you and the ones you'd be happy to have. Let's face it. You go into a bar and you divide up the room. It's like, she'd be lucky to have me. I'd be lucky to have her. And then there's a small group in the middle we'll call the push. We'll both be unhappy. That's the way I look at it. Not both satisfied, both miserable. Both feel like we failed.
1: Both at par.
0: Yeah, but both at par. And it's kissing your sister. It's like tying. But the point is when you go up to one of those people who you know, all right, this person would be lucky if I'm talking to them, and they tell you to hit the bricks, that means you got the stink on you.
1: Well, and that's what women do. They sense that stink of failure, and they will have none of it.
0: Right. Mm.
1: And then there's some guys they present to. And what's that?
0: I don't know.
1: What is that?
0: I don't know. All right, let's take a break. Dave Attell is here in Los Angeles. I should say there in Los Angeles. We're out here in New York. He's going to be out in Agora at the club I got dumped in at the Canyon
5: Club. Yeah, it's going to be good.
0: Yeah,
5: I'll do a reenactment in your honor.
0: Please do.
5: I'll play all the boards.
0: Also going to be in Caesar's Tahoe on Saturday the 9th. We'll take a quick break. Be right back after this. Hey, everybody. It's Loveline. I'm Adam. That's Dr. Drew. Dave Attell is here tonight. I realize Dave's name is sort of like P is Adora. You don't really know where one stops and the other one begins. Like,
5: that's a great analogy.
0: He is the P is Adora of stand-up comedy, everybody. I thought her name was P is Adora. Yeah, for I didn't know it was Pia Zadora. Whenever you hear her name, it was P is Adora. And I thought Dave Attell, I always thought it was Dave Vattel.
5: Right.
1: Dave Vattel.
0: Yeah, your parents were idiots for naming you something that ended with a V.
5: Yeah.
0: See, it could have been, if they named you Rob, it would have been easy. Mm-hmm. It would have been Rob Attell. That would have worked. But instead, it's Dave Vattel. Doesn't make sense.
5: They always call me, they would call me David. And I always hate that name because that name is, to me, is like a real, like an adult, you know, like a lawyer or something, you know, like a dentist. And, you know, I never felt I lived up to the id part of the name there. So
0: no,
5: I just go
0: David
5: Attell.
0: Dave.
5: Yeah. Gives it a little, you know, quickness to it, you know.
0: No, it works, and it's nice in the, you know, syllable department. But I think a lot of people think your name is Dave Vattel.
5: Vattel.
0: Drew did, by the way.
5: Well, there's a lot of guys. There's, of course, Dave Chappelle, who's great.
0: Right.
5: And then there's Mitch Vattel, who's another guy.
0: Yeah,
5: so there's a lot of, you know, similar sounding stuff.
0: Yeah. All right. Well, that's why I'm going with the Vicar of Christ.
1: Nothing sounds like that.
0: No.
5: King of Pain. Here's
1: Heather, 17.
0: Heather, 17 is on the phone. Heather?
7: Hi.
0: What's up?
7: I was calling because I had a question about, like, because I know how you're talking about how, like, molestation messes up, you know, kids when they're younger and everything, and how it messes up, like, the sexual preferences as they get older and they tend to like things that are bad for them as far as relationships and everything. And I was, molested by another little girl. She was only 2 years older than I am, and it was when I was 9. But I don't think she really realized what she was doing, and I think her father, like, did some really freaky stuff with her, but, like...
1: Yeah.
0: Hmm. Yeah.
1: Well, child-on-child sexual abuse is pretty common, so what has the consequence been?
7: Well, other than, like... Well, I had, like, a really bad boyfriend when I was younger. I got with him when I was 14, and he was 21, and I stayed with him for 2 years.
1: Yeah, boy.
0: Wow.
7: Yeah,
1: where were your parents and all that? Why'd they allow
0: it's
1: that?
0: It's creepy, unless you're from a different country, in which case we can't judge.
1: But how did your parents allow that?
7: My mom was an
1: alcoholic
7: growing up, I have a dad, and he's actually a really good dad, but he chose to close his eyes and let me go off with my mom, and we spent 2 years pretty much strung out on crank from the time I was, 12 to the time I was, 15. So,
1: you were strung out on crank?
7: Yeah, I lived with my mom and my boyfriend, and they were both abusive to me, and...
1: Heather, this is a full-blown catastrophe. Your dad is gone. You may like him.
0: He's a great guy.
1: I understand you may like him, but he was gone when you needed him. Your mother was a drug addict. Your boyfriend was a drug addict and a criminal.
7: Yeah.
1: You're an addict and evidently not in recovery right now. I mean, this is a very seriously disturbed situation.
7: I am in recovery now after my mom got evicted from her apartment, and my boyfriend went to jail. I had no choice but to go back with my dad, and he said the only way I could live with him is if I stopped using drugs. And so
5: that's good.
7: I've been in rehab now. I've been clean, like, off crank for over a year now, and, like, I'm still going to therapy and everything, like...
1: That's good.
0: All right.
7: But we don't talk about the sexual aspects of it, and...
1: Why?
7: Because, I don't know, it's just weird. I don't like talking about it. I mean...
1: Well, you're now seven. Think about this. You're 17 now. Think about what kind of a-hole the 21-year-old is that would be with a 14-year-old. And you're not even... just think of an a-hole 18-year-old with a 14-year-old.
7: I know.
1: Think about how big of an a-hole that guy is. How seriously...
7: He was really messed up in the head.
1: So. Yeah, seriously sick criminal.
5: Do you miss him?

0: And Anderson, did you catch the S word there?
1: Anderson?
2: Uh-oh.
0: Anderson's taking a leak right now.
1: Uh-oh.
0: All right. Well, what are you going
3: to
0: do?
3: No, when you guys do that, I'm dealing with it, and I can't talk to you and deal with it.
1: Okay.
0: All right.
3: So I don't.
0: But here. Okay, couple of thoughts. One is good for you. You're sober.
1: But the sexuality, when you're sex and somebody's kind to you, it exposes you to the shame you've been feeling. At least when people treat you like crap, you can sort of attach yourself to that bad self and then feel sexual. But it's hard for you to feel sexual when you realize that you're disconnected from parts of yourself.
0: Right. The other part of this is considering all the crack abuse and horrible mothering and dad. I know dad's a great guy. Just chose to turn a blind eye to all the abuse you were suffering. To me, it would downgrade him from great guy to good guy. You know, because a great father doesn't turn a blind eye to his daughter's suffering and being sexually and physically abused. That's just a good dad. I would downgrade him to good. The other thing is, this new guy, he doesn't need to know all the details about this guy burning you with a crack pipe he filmed you guys in, reverse cowgirl position. Yeah. That's just going to freak him out.
1: Mm-hmm.
0: Just let him have. It's like your adolescence and your childhood was taken away from you, in a sense. Mm-hmm. Let the new guy have his.
1: Mm-hmm.
0: Let him just date a teenage girl, and you guys just have a relationship. Meanwhile, you have your therapy to do. You have your recovery to do. That's fine. When you guys get together, see if you can just enjoy each other as 17-year-olds enjoy each other. And the abuse that you were asking about with the 11-year-old when you were 9, probably the least of your worries in
1: terms of how
0: you function sexually.
1: Right. The abuse is from mom and from the a-hole boyfriend.
0: Yeah, the girl-on-girl stuff when you're both young and it just happened once or twice. Looking at your rap sheet, this is you stealing some hard candy.
1: Right. Yeah.
0: Right?
1: Right.
0: All right.
1: Carlissa, 20.
0: Carlissa.
4: Hi, guys.
0: What's up, Carlissa? What's happening?
4: Is Dave still there?
5: Yeah, what's up, honey?
4: Hey, I saw you guys in Vegas on your last show for the tour.
5: Oh, cool.
4: Yeah, it was awesome. I think you stole the show, but it was so great because Mitch and everybody was so cool. They were like we were all their friends, and they were kind of talking to us and joking around. It wasn't really a show. It was more like all of us hanging out, you know?
5: Yeah, it was a great show, and that was the end of the tour. And by the way, I'm going on another live stand-up tour with Comedy Central starting April 20th. And you can check, the web, Comedy Central's website for dates. But we're going to end again in Vegas on the 4th of July with me and a couple other comics. So it's going to be a good time again. So thanks very much, and thanks for coming to the show.
4: Yeah, you're welcome. One question, probably the doctor can answer this. Every once in a while, I'll have extreme pain while having sex with my longtime boyfriend. And mm-hmm. it seems like the back of the vaginal canal is like closing in, and my cervix, I can feel it really loud or something. And
1: really loud,
0: sure.
5: It makes it
1: screams out. Well, have you ever been checked for endometriosis?
0: Neighbors would call the cops.
1: Or my old
0: girlfriend
1: cysts.
0: I had when her cervix would close.
1: Ever had any been checked for any of these things?
4: Not recently, no. But there's. I also have IBS, and my intestines are kind of messed up too. But
1: it's not that.
5: What's IBS?
1: I have irritable bowel syndrome.
5: Yeah. Oh, okay.
0: Come on. Have you learned anything from Kelsey Grammer's wife? And by the way, if my wife was like, look, I got irritable bowel syndrome, all right, I got to educate the world. But, sweetie, go up in the room and think about it.
1: Your diarrhea.
0: Yeah, we ain't going on a tour while you're leaving a trail all over town.
1: Your diarrhea and stool incontinence.
0: I don't need Howard Stern doing 45 minutes on you every morning. Please, get back in the room and take a crap.
4: No, I know it's a big joke and all, but for me, it's like extreme pain. Makes me want to die kind of pain. I don't know if anyone else has that, but...
1: Grammer's
0: wife has it.
1: You talking about when you have sex or from the irritable bowel syndrome?
4: Both.
1: All right. Well, were you sexual?
0: Let me say this. Having a vigorous sex with someone who has irritable bowel syndrome is like when you're eating one of those puffer fish.
5: Yeah.
0: You gotta be very careful.
5: It's like a loaded handgun.
0: Yeah, it could go off. You're not a sexual partner. You're part of the bomb squad.
5: You need a tarp.
0: At this point, get the robot to have. I'd get the robot to have sex with her. I'd just work the robot from behind the shield. I'm going to be behind the van. Robot's going to have sex with you, sweetie pea. I don't need any trouble.

0: Carlissa, do you have other pelvic pain besides during intercourse?
1: Just what I said before, but something also afterwards, it hurt for 3 days. It hurt to send out my stomach was swollen, and it hurt to pee and other stuff. And
2: Wow. You want to go? You want to try to feel out the sexual abuse part?
0: Yeah.
2: Carlissa, any sexual abuse?
1: No.
2: No?
1: No.
2: No?
1: Absolutely not, no.
2: Really?
0: Why do I not believe that?
2: I don't believe it either. When did you lose your virginity?
1: When I was 18.
2: And where's your dad?
1: He lives in Northern California. He wasn't around
0: in your life?
1: Father. That's what you want to...
0: How come?
1: Parents got divorced when I was a kid. He just came down for, like, weekends and stuff out of here. Great
0: why
1: guy
0: were they,
1: and everything, but...
0: Why were they divorced?
1: He's a drug addict and alcoholic.
0: Okay. All right, by the way. Now, drug addict alcoholics, you know, sometimes do funky stuff to their kids or have friends that do bad stuff to their kids.
1: See, he wasn't around enough to even do that. It was, I don't know.
2: Well, you can't come back on the weekends.
0: Right? Huh? You were what? You were what? Very what?
1: I was a very sexual, repressed little girl, though, growing up Christian. So I don't know if that has anything to do with it.
2: Well, there's definitely, you know, growing up, you know, with the fear of God instilled into you and then having a junky dad who would come around on the weekends and confuse you is enough to sort of get the stomach acid churning. Yeah.
0: All right. But
2: there's things going on. I mean, here's what we've learned, or at least I've learned from doing this show, that everything that affects your stomach and half the things that affect your vagina just sort of come from the antenna up in your skull.
0: Yeah.
2: Yeah, when we talk to people that are having a lot of pelvic pain and a lot of stomach this and a lot of that, usually folks that had, you know, less than a great childhood.
0: Well, really heavy trauma. We're talking about trauma.
2: Yeah.
0: And trauma does affect the wiring in your brain growing up. There's absolutely no doubt about that.
2: And it's not to say that it's not pain, but what is pain? I mean, especially the stuff that's happening in your guts, you know?
0: So the irritable bowel syndrome needs its own form of treatment. You need an evaluation to see if you have endometriosis. You're sort of a setup for endometriosis and or ovarian cyst. But recurrent pelvic pain that's unexplained is sort of sexual abuse until proven otherwise. So there may be something more here than you're telling us. So.
2: Well, just having a junky dad is grounds for therapy.
0: You're going to tell us something more?
1: How do I put this nicely on the radio? I used to masturbate with a hanger, if that may be something.
3: Oh, that's... No, doesn't that.
0: How old were you when that started?
1: When I was a little girl.
3: Wood or metal?
0: Carlissa, that's a sexual abuse symptom.
2: Really?
0: Somebody did something to you. That is not a normal behavior. You need to look. Putting things up yourself that normally don't go there is something because somebody else... It's not funny. It's because somebody else did that to you. Somebody did some weird stuff to her early on.
2: What if hangers?
0: And that's where the pelvic pain comes from.
2: What do you do? What do you do with that hanger? I mean, how do you do that? Do you undo it?
1: I just needed something long to hit the back, I guess. I don't know.
0: No. Carlos, this is very disturbed stuff. This is very disturbed stuff. So
2: And
0: maybe you hurt yourself with some of this stuff, too. Who knows?
2: Yeah. I can picture her mom, like, walking in and going, we either have a very disturbed daughter or she's locked her keys in her vagina.
0: Yeah.
2: It's one or the other.
0: I would choose
2: denial and go to
0: you need
2: friend.
0: You need to get some treatment, my dear. This is serious
2: Come
0: stuff.
2: On, baby. And by the way, who are you talking to when we say something's up with you and you don't tell us about the whole dearest thing with the vagina?
0: And the drug-addicted dad. I mean, this is really serious stuff, Carlissa.
1: My dad wasn't around me. He didn't bring the drugs around me.
0: Before he left, something happened. You may not remember it. But something happened here, and your behavior is some sort of traumatic compulsive repetition of that, because that is a completely abnormal behavior for young girl.
2: Look, therapy, baby, not for us, for you.
1: No, that's cool, but you're saying it's unnatural for a young girl to masturbate
0: with a hanger inside her? What happens is somebody else put something in you, and that set up a compulsion to do the same thing over.
2: Yeah, you want to use something else in a closet, like one of those shoe stretchers.
3: Yeah,
2: that's a different.
0: You weren't masturbating, Carlissa. You weren't masturbating.
3: juggling
0: talks. Compulsively putting right. things inside you. And that is a way of trying to master something that somebody else did to you.
2: All right. Wow. Look, here's the point. It can't be normal to do that with a coat hanger. It's obviously aggressive.
3: It's dangerous, right?
0: Oh, my.
2: And here's, unless your vagina was in a cast.
3: And it is. Yeah.
2: True. Can you put a vagina in a cast? Let's do it. All right. Here's the thing. Everyone listens to this show, and it's like, look, somebody calls. I got a little problem with lubrication. You guys got to start off with where's the dad, and you got to start up with the molestation.
0: Why,
2: cut her a break. She asks a question, give her an answer. But our answer is not going to help her unless we get to the root of the problem.
0: Right.
2: And we could hear it in her voice.
0: Yes.
2: Something was up. And then, the first thing is, no, I lost my virginity when I was 18.
0: No.
2: There's much more here.
0: She may not have been de-virginized as a child, but somebody put these drug addicts will put things in kids and stuff.
2: Oh. Yeah.
0: Do weird stuff, and that's what happened to her.
2: All right. Dave Attell. Hey, good times, though. Dave Attell's going to be the Canyon Club over in Agora Hills, everybody.
3: I don't think I can top that hanger story, though. That's a rough one.
2: You just tell the story about me getting dumped over there 15 years previous. And then at Caesars Tahoe this Saturday,
3: yes.
2: The 9th. We'll take a quick break. We'll be right back after this. Hey, everybody. It's Loveline. I'm Adam. That's Dr. Drew. We're out here in New York City tonight. Dave Attell is over there Los Angeles. Dave can be found at the Canyon Club in Agora. That's out in Southern California.
3: Yeah.
2: This Friday. And then Saturday, Lake Tahoe. Beautiful.
3: Mm.
2: Beautiful.
3: And
2: let me tell
3: lake.
2: You something. I had my bachelor party on Lake Tahoe, and we did the lake, and I did it drunk, and you could do it too, Dave.
3: I'll do it. I'm going to do it.
2: Take
3: I'm gonna
2: that
3: get out
2: boat.
3: There. They have like a jet ski rental or something.
2: Yeah, that's a little ambitious, Dave. Get on the glass bottom.
3: I'll take a look at it. I'll give you that. We'll split the difference.
2: What happened to the glass bottom boat? Didn't those
0: Catalina.
2: Used to be around?
3: Those were good.
0: Catalina.
2: They were like everywhere,
0: there's
2: though.
0: Movies about that.
2: Yeah, there would be sitcoms that would be written into the script. And so a lot of glass, it would be worked into, it'd be like worked into, Bob Hope, where he'd want to see Angie Dickinson under his glass bottom boat or something like that. There's a lot of glass bottom boat humor.
3: Yeah.
2: What happened to it? Dave.
3: I think it's the Pimp My Ride thing. That
2: I'm going to need you to bring back some glass bottom boat
0: Do they
2: humor.
0: Exist?
2: I don't know. It just seems like there's a lawsuit waiting to happen with that glass bottom boat. It seems like a bad idea.
3: So bring back the glass bottom boat humor?
2: If you could.
0: Just bring back the boat.
2: I'd like to bring back. You talk about that. I'd like some souffle humor.
0: Souffle, yeah.
2: Yeah, that part where it act one of the sitcom, the wife's in the kitchen. She's got the souffle. The kids come home from school and slam the kitchen door. She runs to check the souffle. It hasn't fallen yet.
3: I like that, too.
2: Right. That's act one.
0: And then quicksand. We must have
2: quicksand humor. Would be
0: more
2: quicksand in general. Yeah,
0: more quicksand.
3: It's also the mother-in-law jokes. You remember that, like Alan Kane and all those guys? They'd have all the my mother-in-law, the crazy something.
2: A lot of mother-in-law.
3: It's harder
2: humor.
3: Now.
2: Yeah, I know. And he used to be able to kid about substance abuse, like. And Bewitched, Larry Tate would always say, make mine a double.
0: Right.
3: Yeah.
0: Most important thing we need to bring back, of course, is amnesia through being hit on the head.
2: Well, that's what
3: I
2: learned.
3: Too, yeah.
2: I've learned that from watching 70s sitcoms, which is blunt force head trauma will make you lose your memory.
0: Yeah.
2: And the only
0: mm-hmm.
2: thing that can bring it back is more blunt force head trauma.
0: Another hit, closed head
3: that's
0: injury.
3: True.
0: Yes.
2: Yeah.
0: And when you get the amnesia, you'll quickly adopt somebody else's identity.
2: That can happen, too. But the point is, you get hit on the head with a coconut, only a frying pan can bring your memory back.
3: Yeah.
0: In fact, there's a movie or a sitcom in it for you and I here.
2: Yeah.
0: I wake up as you.
2: Oh. And I wake up as who?
0: Dave Attell.
2: Oh, okay, fine. Yeah. Dave, you be Drew.
3: Okay. Now, you've never seen in the movies where where a woman is fondled with a coat hanger and she wakes up with the power of 10
0: fondles
3: women or something. Yeah.
2: I think there was a scene in Escape to Witch Mountain.
3: Yes.
2: I recall. As a
3: I love
2: youth.
3: That.
2: Yeah, where there was, or it was either that or the Barefoot Executive. I got to figure it out. I know it was at Disney. It may have been a summer.
3: It was a Herbie movie, I believe. Herbie the Love Something.
2: It was a Herbie movie where someone was raped with a coat hanger.
3: And of course, it was Herbie Goes to Mexico, and there was like a horrible coat hanger factory scene.
2: Herbie Goes to Nogales. I remember that because the coat hanger, Herbie was using the coat hanger as an antenna on his car, which we used to do back. We used to have a million and one uses for coat hangers.
0: Oh, sure.
2: We don't really ham anymore.
3: And then Doris Day's like, let me have that hanger for a second. And she's like,
0: bring back the meteor that exposes us to some radiation that makes us giants or gives us superpowers.
2: Oh, those were the days.
0: Yeah.
2: All right, Drew, now do we have time for a call? What are we doing?
0: I think we're done.
2: No? All right, we'll take another break. Boy, I like to take calls on this show, Drew.
0: No,
2: I don't know
0: about
2: you.
0: I've noticed that about you. You're really into the calls.
2: Dave, what's your what's the long term prognosis for you? You go to Agora on Friday. You go to Tahoe on Saturday. Then what?
3: Then April 20th, I start this Comedy Central live tour, and it's going to be basically me in a bus traveling all over, doing theater gigs, and I did some TV stuff recently. I shot a pilot, so we'll see what happens with that. But, you know, it's all boring. The stand-up is where it's at, and I'll keep going till July. And like I told that... Was I just Oscar'd there? Did you cut me off? Is that your music?
2: No, that was we love you doing stand-up. I mean, it's a shame to lose someone who can really do stand-up like you to a sitcom.
3: Oh, so, no, I don't worry about it, please. I'll be in a, in a walker going on.
2: How we should really do this? We should go, look, Dave Attell's an amazing stand-up comic. We'd all love to see him in a nightclub setting. He wants to do a sitcom for Fox. We know it's going to suck. On the other hand, who could blame Dave for making a few bucks and wanting to, have a little retirement money? Let's all pass the hat. Give Dave some money. He won't have to do the crappy sitcom, and we'll put him on stage where he belongs. All right, put me down for 500.
3: No, I was just gonna tell you, like, you know, the whole thing with the, like, you know, these sitcoms and all that stuff, how, like, especially me, like, I'm a horrible actor, so I went into it like really frightened. I was like, oh, God, this is going to be really bad. And then it turned out to be a pretty good experience, especially from where I'm coming from. I'm like, this isn't so bad. Like, there aren't drunk guys, trying to, like, puke on me or, like, pick a fight with me. And there's, like, no, like, woman with a beard, rubbing up against me. So it was, like, a little different. It was kind of like, when you bring your dog into the, he doesn't have to stay in the yard. He gets to come inside. It's like Thanksgiving or something. So that's how I felt. It was, like, it was a cool experience. But I'll be out on the road till, the road says no.
2: All right, we're going to take a quick break. Back with Dave Attell in a minute. Yeah, everybody, that's the show.
0: We got to go.
2: I want to thank Dave Attell for coming in. Always a delight, Dave. Sorry.
3: Thanks a lot, guys, man. And enjoy New York, by the way. Have fun.
0: Oh, yeah.
2: We shall. Until next time, this is the Vicar of Christ for Dr. Drew saying mahalo.
3: I didn't know this was a intervention.
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6: Loveline.
4: With Adam Carolla and Dr. Drew.
2: 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Tonight, Sadie Allison is our guest. She's a penis expert.
7: Penis genius, as you put it.
2: Penis genius. Yeah, sort of rhymes. I gave a little slug line for her ticklish pickle. That was your last book, right?
8: That is my brand new one.
2: Your brand new one.
8: Yeah, just came
2: which is
8: out.
2: Still your last one.
8: Yes.
2: And how many penis-related books have you authored?
8: Just this one, actually.
2: Oh, really?
8: All the books actually are related to penises in some way, but this one is all about pleasing the man.
2: Mm-hmm.
7: Speaking of penis, what is this thing I'm holding?
8: That's the Blushing Kitty vibrator.
7: It's got, look at this thing on the tip here, Adam. It's got like a counterweight that spins.
8: That's the actual motor that that makes the vibration.
7: How do you turn this thing on? Come on.
6: We got to put batteries in.
7: It's got batteries in. Oh, there she goes.
6: Wow.
7: Oh my God.
8: See, it's the you got to put the bottom on tight because it's waterproof too.
6: Oh really?
8: So you squeeze the whole cap on real tight, and then the very bottom of the dial at the very base spins.
6: Sweet.
8: You have to be tricky.
6: Yeah, since it rains, really been hitting hard out here, and my last vibrator went up in smoke, Drew. I was out. Remember when it was really teeming about 3 weeks ago?
7: It torched.
6: Yeah, I was out working myself out in the yard, and just a poof of smoke came out. Yeah.
8: Wow.
6: Yeah.
8: What's
6: nice.
8: What's neat about the
7: the vibrator did that?
6: Yeah, seemed like it.
8: The little motor, Drew, that you were pointing out.
7: Yes.
8: That's what actually makes the vibration inside vibrators, is it's got an imbalanced piece of metal, so when it spins, it's actually offset, and that's what makes the vibration.
6: Yeah, it's like that ashtray you're making on the potter's wheel that gets a little out of alignment.
7: That's it.
6: Yeah, if you shove the whole potter's wheel up, that's what it would be like. And, you know, when you get a vibrator, and let me say this, is a nice-looking vibrator. It's not intimidating.
7: You
6: got to turn it tight, Drew.
8: It's tricky.
6: Yeah.
8: That's actually a really nice vibrator because the motor's at the tip, unlike most of them where they're towards the base.
6: Mm-hmm.
8: So when you're using this on a woman, we like the strength at the tip, on the very tip of some of our body parts.
6: Sure.
8: Yeah, and it's waterproof, so you can take it right in the tub on Valentine's
7: Day.
8: Now,
7: notice you put the Duracells in here, Adam.
6: Yeah.
7: You've warned against that.
6: Yeah. I worry about the NiCads when you're using them on the lady there. They go a little nutty. You know what I mean? I like to just get the sort of cheap ones from Hong Kong, you know, with the picture of the cat on them or something. I like when you buy one, Drew. You ever buy a vibrator? They test them out.
7: Can't say I have.
6: They will fire them up at the store. They have to.
7: Yeah, they always have a microphone for announcements, so they do this kind of thing too.
6: What it is if you go to one of those adult stores, you buy a vibrator, the guy behind the counter, it's awesome looking, by the way. Has to fight. The guy's like morbidly obese with the fanny pack and the cutoff sweats and the flip flops.
7: It's a DJ from a strip bar?
6: Yeah. He has to fire the thing up and let you test it out a little bit because there's no returns on it.
7: Of course.
6: And what they don't want you doing is taking the thing home saying, I put batteries in it, never did a thing. What do you want me to do? You know?
7: Right.
6: So they fire it up for you right there. And of course, no returns. But is there a guy, and I got to believe, I don't know if my mom has a vibrator, but if she did, she would be one of the people who attempted to return it. You know what I mean? Like, she would want her $9.95
7: back.
6: She'd
7: have to buy one at a garage sale first.
6: She would get one off of eBay.
7: Oh,
6: no. No. Here's it. First, she would get a computer at a garage sale.
7: By the way, even Sadie objected to that one.
6: Yeah.
8: Yeah. That was...
6: Yeah. Then she would use that computer, the used computer, to get it off of eBay. All right, Drew.
7: Wait a minute.
6: What are you doing? And Drew, I'm not going to help you. If you're going to pull stuff out of the bag and talk about it, then you got to talk about it. I'm not going to clarify anything.
7: All right. What is this? This is a blue.
8: The Blue Betty.
7: Betty.
8: That's the Blue Betty.
6: What is it?
7: It's a gelatinous. Whoop! There it is. Mm-hmm. It broke out of the container.
8: There it is.
6: Mm-hmm.
7: What does it do?
8: That is a male self pleasurizer.
6: Really?
8: Yeah. There's lots of toys out for men these days that people don't even realize. There's many toys for guys and couples, not just the girls.
6: Mm-hmm.
8: So this particular Blue Betty, you lube it up with some slippery kitty lube.
6: Mm-hmm.
8: And it's very stretchy, and there is a tube.
6: I don't need it to stretch.
7: Thanks. Thanks.
6: Good. I need that to be taken in a little bit.
8: Oh, that's so
7: bit,
8: sad.
6: Yeah. Can you cuff it at the bottom?
7: Yeah, we'll
6: drag. It's going to be dragging.
7: That's what this little bolo's for.
6: Mm-hmm. Just put a couple zip ties around it.
7: Right, exactly.
6: Get a nice clamp down.
8: So the reason I have that in the Tickle His Pickle pleasure kit, which is all toys for pleasing your man for Valentine's Day, is not only is it a nice different sensation for a man than a woman using her hands for manual stimulation, so that's different, but also it's a secret tool for women who have gagging reflexes when they're giving oral love.
6: You mean you put this around the guy's joint, and that way she doesn't get too low on it?
8: Exactly.
7: It's the grommet.
8: Very good.
6: Yeah.
8: Some people just can't. How do you do
6: that? Thank you.
8: It's a buffer. It's like, you know, putting a tie around it.
6: I'm a honker device genius. It's like the Liars Club for pervs.
7: Wait, but how does it?
6: Where's Dick Gaudier? Go ahead, Drew. Yes.
7: How does that pleasure guys?
6: Well, no, here's how it works.
8: You masturbate with it.
6: Now, this thing feels like a Jell-O that is sort of dried. And it's about four inches long. It's about an inch and a quarter around. It's got a little hole in there. You put your peckaroo through there. You pull it down a little. In my case, let a little bit hang out the top. And then the woman services the top part of the peccaroo, not ever going too low to get the gag reflex.
7: No, I get that it sort of helps her.
6: Yeah. Mm-hmm.
7: But how does this, you said it.
6: It doesn't help you. It helps you in the sense that you're getting a BJ from someone you normally wouldn't get a BJ from.
7: I see.
8: That's one way to use it. Or when she's at work or out of town and he's horny, he can use that to masturbate with. Because you
6: how about he bangs her sister?
8: So you hold on to it and you do this with it.
7: I see.
8: Yeah.
7: Kind of.
6: But Drew, you don't know how to masturbate.
8: I'm doing hand motions.
6: What do you need? What kind of math that needs
7: to be
6: done
7: for
6: you?
7: It doesn't look like it would move. You know what I mean? It looks like it'd be too tight.
6: You lube it up with a little Hello Kitty.
8: Slippery kitty lube.
6: A little slippery kitty in there. You put your joint through there, and you beat yourself dry.
7: It just looks too tight, like it wouldn't
6: move.
7: And
6: then 18 months later, you come down with penile cancer.
7: I see. That's good.
6: Smell this thing. It smells like a tire plant.
7: Not good.
6: So you're going to give yourself cancer. You get scrotal cancer from this thing.
8: Yeah.
6: All right, so you put through. And here's the
7: it
6: thing.
7: It won't move. By the way, wait, look at the
6: what
7: tip.
6: Do you mean it won't move? You put your penis through one end. It looks like a...
7: It's not going through
6: I
7: that.
6: I could get through there. Yeah, no, here's the thing. It looks like a muff for your hand warmer for your penis. It's open on both sides.
9: We need background music.
6: The hole in the middle is only about the size of a small cigar, but it stretches out. Look at this.
7: Yeah, no, I see
6: yeah,
7: that.
6: You could get through there. Get
7: no,
6: in
7: that
6: there.
7: Part I
6: get
7: could,
6: in.
7: Here's the deal. Here's the
6: quit
7: deal.
6: Talking and get in.
8: Bathroom break. He's going to go test it out.
7: What I don't see is I can see how you can get it in the tip in. I don't see how you can get it past this thing.
6: Hey, you push through. Right. Mm-hmm. You pull the thing down. You use the Hello Kitty lube and you just, give it a jerksy there. That's a certain... Let me say this. Drew, you join in. You tell me what you think.
7: Okay.
6: Most women... I would say most women in a certain age range from this part of the world would probably go for a vibrator. Most women. Mm-hmm. I mean, you throw out the Jehovah's Witnesses and that kind of the Amish and that kind of stuff, but most, American women would go for a vibrator. Mm-hmm. Most women who vibrate certainly would go for it. Most guys, and all of them beat off, there's a very small percentage of them that actually use sort of tools and things.
8: Correct.
6: You know what I'm saying?
7: To apply to the penis, yet their visual systems are elaborate.
6: No, that's... Mm-hmm. No.
7: Think about it.
6: Oh, hold on, Drew. Stop the presses. Yeah, no ass, Sherlock.
7: But the point
6: I'm saying... No,
7: isn't
6: that's
7: that interesting?
6: It's not interesting, and it's not my point. My point is of course, every guy looks at porno, but guys never use anything really on themselves.
7: Right.
6: There's a handful of sickos, I might call them, who have the sort of fake vaginas and the inflatable women and, cyber skinned women and stuff like that. Other guys sort of look at that even more sconce than a woman looks at a woman with a vibrator. Wouldn't you say quite a bit more?
7: Absolutely, yeah.
6: Yes?
7: But isn't it interesting, though, that women don't look at anything and yet apply a great deal of technology to their genitalia? Men only... look at things in a vast array of technology, through a vast array of technology, and don't have anything except their hand touch the
8: thing. I think some of that has to do with the fact that men, the way their tools work, it's so much easier for them to be aroused and then just stimulate, whereas women, it takes a lot more to get us warmed up to that point.
6: Right.
8: And a lot of women don't really know how their whole area works that well, and that's kind of the purpose for my books, which are a lot for newcomers and people who have questions that don't have anybody to ask.
6: Mm-hmm.
8: But it's still amazing how many women use vibrators because they're not quite sure how to just stimulate with their hands, which is the base fundamental skills.
6: What's this bolo-looking device here? It's a piece
8: that's
6: of
8: the
6: rubber.
8: That's the lasso. It's an adjustable penis ring.
6: Women often use their
8: hands too. And they're awesome.
6: Yeah, I mean, instead of just that big brass thing that goes around
8: there. See that way. Yeah. So if you're just starting off, you can get it on and off real easy. So if you ever get uncomfortable, you can take it off quickly.
6: Mm-hmm.
8: And this, because it's adjustable with that bead and the length is there, it allows you to wear it two different ways. Mm. One way to wear it is at the
6: Western
8: base.
6: And country?
7: Side saddle and Western.
6: I see.
8: One way to wear it is at the base of your erect penis. So you just slide it down your shaft, and that retains the blood, so you have longer, stronger, harder erections and great orgasms.
6: Mm-hmm.
8: The other way to wear it is all the way around down the bottom, under your bouncing boys, and up around the top.
6: You get the whole package. I see that every once in a while. Why do you want to get the nuts involved?
8: Here's the thing: is when you do that, and Drew, you can come in here with me. It holds the orgasm back. because what you're doing is you're entrapping more blood in your penis and your testicles. And so for guys who actually orgasm too quickly, this actually helps keep it, because in order for you to climax, your ejaculate has to travel through all the tubes and through your testicles and up through your shaft.
7: No. It's all the stuff stored in the seminal vesicles.
8: Okay.
7: And it comes out right by the prostate. And if you tie that, it still comes out. It just goes up in your bladder.
8: Mm. Well, it breaks through. So like while you're...
6: Maybe Drew's the penis genius.
8: He is a penis genius.
7: Where's
8: too.
7: Where's my anatomy book?
6: Chris. Yeah.
2: No. Chris was beating off to it, and took it home. All right, so what else? What else we got? I don't care what else we got. Let's take some calls.
7: Okay.
2: We'll get into this stuff.
7: Wait, what announced your newest book?
8: Yeah.
7: This
2: is it. Yeah.
8: Tickle His Pickle, Your Hands-On Guide to Penis Pleasing. It's basically the instruction manual that should come with every man.
2: Uh-huh. And this is for women or for gay guys, too?
8: It could be either.
2: Uh-huh.
8: It's written in my voice. I'm speaking to women, but certainly a gay guy.
2: Why don't you tell women just to get busy? Just to drop the attitude and
8: there's a whole chapter
2: sucking.
8: On that.
2: Oh, there is?
8: There's absolutely a whole chapter one.
2: Well, that's the only one you need to read.
8: It says, let's talk about you. And this is kind of a motivational guide for women that says, hey, you know, start giving to your men. And here's what they want. They want to watch some adult videos. Mm-hmm. You know, a lot of them do. Not everybody, but most. Mm-hmm. They want you to moan. They want to hear you. They want to see you. So get in really nice, sexy positions for them. And maybe wear some, you know, so it goes through the whole thing.
2: Mm-hmm.
8: And all the way up to hand jobs and oral love and backdoor play.
2: Fantastic.
8: Prostate stimulation.
2: Have your parents killed themselves yet?
8: No, they're actually really proud of me.
2: No, they're not.
8: Oh, yes, they are.
2: No. Look, yes, Drew's a doctor. He has a nationally syndicated radio show, and his parents aren't proud of him. Am I right, Drew?
7: Yeah, absolutely.
2: Thank you.
7: These are the sound of this. Where all the fluid is. This where all, everything is stored just before it's released. All this, all the testes, that's just slowly, slowly bringing it up and putting it in here to be stored in the seminal vesicles. And then when you have an orgasm, it just releases out. And, none of this has had anything to do with it. The prostate's where the fluid's made. This is where it's collected. And if you close it off here, it just goes that way. Goes up in the bladder. Doesn't affect the... Anyway, calls.
8: Know, we'll talk about that. Because I've seen explosions with it tied off like
7: Oh,
8: that.
7: Sure, it can come through. But it won't delay it. It won't... It'll come through or it will go back. It doesn't do anything to delay it or anything like that. So, can't. It just can't.
2: Yeah.
7: It's not involved.
8: Just a little bit. Like, it'll eventually happen.
7: Your testes are not involved in an orgasm at all.
8: What about the tantric technique where you push up straight up under the prostate?
7: And that's pushing that.
2: You're going underneath.
7: Yeah, that's
2: you're going behind.
8: That's another one.
7: And that's pushing that valve, again, to send the semen back into the bladder. Sends it directly back to the bladder. No, it doesn't stop it. Sends it backwards. Mm-hmm. So you don't see it come out the front, but sends it back.
8: Okay.
2: Erica?
9: Mm-hmm. Hello?
7: There we go.
2: What's up?
9: I am wondering, when I get PMS, I get so mean and just dramatic mood swings. And I'm just wondering if there's anything I can take or change birth control methods to regulate that.
7: What's the method you're using now?
9: I have an IUD. It's the copper one, so there's no hormones or anything.
2: Right. What method, I mean, what could regulate PMS? A pill?
7: Well, yeah,
2: right,
7: just being
2: pill?
7: A pill.
2: What do you think the worst would be? Norplant? Shots?
7: You know, there's a pill called Yasmin that's specifically available for this.
2: Really?
7: It's probably not going to do much. The drug companies have reconfigured Prozac into something called like Happy Femme or something. Basically, serotonin reuptake inhibitors will help this as well. But Erica,
2: Can you take that once a month?
7: Yeah, they have for that.
8: What about the ring? The ring that...
7: The Nuva ring?
8: Yeah.
7: Yeah, but again, that's high for the high progesterone, estrogen in that.
9: Would I have to get rid of my IUD, you know what I mean,
7: might as well get rid of it if you're going to take hormonal contraceptives. But, Erica, the people that have really severe PMS usually also have chronic mood disturbances.
9: Mm-hmm. Oh.
7: So what else is going on?
9: Well, I don't think I'm that moody. I don't think I'm moody otherwise. But
2: are you married?
9: No, I have a boyfriend, a live-in boyfriend.
7: And you're able to have stable relationships?
9: Yeah, we've been together for 6 years now.
7: Oh.
2: Mm-hmm. What do you do, beat the crap out of him? When's that time of the month?
9: No, it's not even him. I get to the point where I just can't stand myself. Like, I just feel just mad. Not mad, but I just feel like I could blow up at just about anything.
7: Well, it's irritability, and that's depression.
9: Yeah, very irritable.
7: Yeah, and that's depression.
2: All right.
7: So well, that's why the serotonin reuptake drugs have been
2: advocated.
7: Why don't
2: you look into that?
7: Yeah, there are plenty of, there's vitamin D, there's calcium, there's other things people have used also, and progesterone suppositories.
2: Vitamins are no good.
7: But I know, they really haven't done much.
8: You know what I find is exercising extra a lot that during those times to really let the tension and the stress out of your body, because you got to have some kind of release. So that's what I do, because I, you know.
7: Okay. That's good advice.
2: Let's get one of those punching bags. Or you know what there ought to be? That ought to have that, you know the guy who gets all padded up at the rape class?
7: Yes.
2: That guy to just swing by your house on those days. Like, here's the thing. You get the calendar.
7: Yeah.
2: You get all the women. It's like, well, I got to go see Janet the 27th, 28th, and 29th of the month. And then 29th or the 31st, that's Cindy. And you just show up.
7: Call the PMS pal.
2: Yeah, PMS pal, and you don't even announce your arrival. I mean, you show up.
7: Yeah.
2: I mean, you know, you're coming in the kitchen window. You know what I mean? And it's just you guys have at it, like Cato and Clouseau in the Pink Panther episodes. You know what I'm saying?
7: Yes, absolutely.
2: He just beats the crap out of you, kicks you in the nuts, and then you go on to the next house. That's really
7: it's
2: what they need.
7: Quite a service.
2: Well, them on a treadmill is not going to do it. They need to go at. They need to attack a man. Is really what they need. Right?
7: Yes, you're right. It's a great service.
2: All right.
7: Let's change the country.
2: Yeah, there should just be a PMS gym, which is, well, you know how you drop your dog off at like a doggy dude ranch or something, you go out of town? You just drop your old lady off at this place. She beats the crap out of the nice guy in the rape outfit, and then comes home. She's got no wind in her sail
8: you're
2: at
8: so
2: all.
8: So creative.
2: Well, if you think about it, like...
8: That'd be a job security business.
2: People, you know, aerobicizing in the shallow end of the swimming pool does not blow off any good anger or steam. You just burn a couple calories. You need a guy to come at you, and you need to start screaming and punching him and yelling, like, I hate you, Dad, and trying to gouge his eyes out with your fingernails.
7: This is a bataka bat theory of a psychodrama.
2: Yeah, you just go at some nameless, faceless guy in a hockey outfit... Try to kill him for about 20 minutes, and you go home. You just collapse on a heap in the on the sofa. Guy sits right next to you. You don't even say a word. You're too tired to even talk. Wow. Another great idea. Man, I'm telling you, when something will happen to me, I will be hailed as a genius.
7: Oh, whether something happens to you or not.
2: Thank you. Christina?
10: Yeah.
2: You're 19?
10: Yeah.
2: What's up?
10: I was just wondering, me and my fiance plan on having a baby in the future. We were just wondering, is there anything that can up the chances of having a girl over a boy?
2: What about that?
7: Yes, there are. You can go see a fertility specialist, and they can spin the sperm and spin out the female, the X sperms, just give you the Ys, and markedly increase the probability of a male.
2: Now, when
7: they spin them,
2: do the X ones, the X are the girls, right?
7: Mm-hmm.
2: Ys are the what? What are the girls? XX and the boys are XY.
7: Correct.
2: And they have different weights to them.
7: Yeah, they're different. I don't know exactly what the technique is, but it's a centrifuge technique. And
2: they spin it around
7: differently through a centrifuge. Yeah,
2: and they move. Well, if it's a centrifuge, it's just really got to be based on sort of weight, doesn't it?
7: Yeah, absolutely. Or maybe this is centrifuge. They can put it in. There are all kinds of fluids that have gradient kinds of densities to them.
2: Mm-hmm.
7: So things will move through them at different rates.
2: Mm.
7: And so they move the sperm, some certain sperm, through a different rate and leave
10: doesn't
7: mostly the X or the Y behind.
10: Do that, though?
7: What?
10: Doesn't that cost some money to do that?
7: Yes,
10: though?
7: I think it's about $600. But that's the only way you can affect that.
2: You could do it at home if you got a potter's wheel and some 30 weight.
8: What's the percentage of effectiveness of that? Like, what are your odds?
7: It's up. It's like 80% or so, but
2: really?
7: Not 100%.
2: Wow. But now the ones that spin out are the chicks or
7: you
2: the
7: know,
2: guys.
7: You're asking me technical stuff. I don't do the procedure.
2: Well, I'm not asking you technical stuff, doctor. But the point is
8: hey boys.
2: I think I've heard one of them spins out. I think it's the girls that spin out.
7: I don't know.
2: You just go collect which one you want.
7: Right. They differentiate. They go to different areas. You take
2: wow.
7: one you want.
2: Yeah. Hey man, you can't play God though.
7: No,
2: that's
7: you
2: playing
7: can't.
2: God.
7: That's what it is.
2: It's playing God. Hey Christina.
10: Yeah.
7: Because think about it this way.
2: Are you prepared to play God?
10: No. See, I don't want to do like anything like that. Like actually,
7: well, then leave it alone.
2: What do you want to do?
10: I want to, is there like any certain position or like pills?
7: No, Christina, you're thinking like primitive man here. You can either do it
6: actually,
7: or not do
6: it. You're not being fair to primitive man.
7: Yeah. You're thinking like Christina here.
6: Yeah.
7: No, they're, listen, you can either affect a change or not. And the way you do it is with these certain techniques, and that's that. They're all, listen,
10: cost,
7: I think it's like $600, something like that.
6: Is it that? You know that?
7: I looked into it once. It was something like that.
6: That's kind of reasonable for...
7: It's not hugely expensive, not terribly expensive.
6: What you get. And by the way, what's cheaper, chick or dude? I'm going with ever cheaper. I mean, I gotta believe my sister cost my folks a hell of a lot more than I did, which wasn't anything anyway. But you know, it was probably would have made that $600 back. Right. Don't read that thing yet, Drew. Hold on.
7: We
6: a
7: were
6: second.
7: Supposed to have done it 10 minutes ago.
6: All right, but hold on a second, Christina.
10: Yeah.
6: Christina.
10: Yeah, I'm here.
6: Why? What do you want? A girl?
10: Yeah, because. We had a boy, but I had him premature, and he died an hour after I had him.
7: Oh, my goodness.
6: Well, that's a good... Okay. I was going to say that's a good run, but no, nah, it's probably not. And so why not... What? But still, now you got a girl?
7: Yeah.
6: I mean, why? What sense does that make?
10: Because I'm kind of afraid of baby boys now.
6: Okay.
7: Oh, you're fearful that if it's at some you're going to treat your son differently as though he's made.
6: No, she's just scared they're going to die.
7: Right, but I mean, once you get past the perinatal period, once you passed birth,
6: mm-hmm.
7: if he survives, are you still going to treat him as though he's made of porcelain?
10: No, it's just hard words, to be around baby boys. Now.
6: Listen, okay. Christina, you gotta if you I understand that.
7: Yeah,
6: and
7: get some
6: plus,
7: therapy,
6: if you appease the volcano god, this will not happen again. You must take the carcass of a lamb and toss it into a volcano,
7: and make sure the smoke rises to the gods.
6: Right. Listen, Christina, you're 19.
10: Yes.
6: You cranked out a kid. The kid met a tragic fate. Well, why don't you guys go ahead and give it a couple of years to like the ripe old age of 22 or something before you have a kid, get a little education.
10: We want to wait till after we're married.
6: Oh, okay.
7: Oh, good. Just do that then. That's fine.
6: All right. When are you getting married?
10: Possibly either October or April.
6: All right. So you're going to have a kid in 2 months?
10: No.
6: Okay. All right. I'm just saying I smell trouble.
7: Yes. Christina, just slow it down.
6: I smell trouble. You're 19. Give it a break, would you?
7: And if you have trouble mourning the loss of this child, really do need to deal with that. Get some help with that.
10: See, I don't want to do it like anytime soon. I'm just saying, like you guys said, like in a couple of years or so.
6: Okay.
7: Okay, good.
6: All right.
7: All right.
6: What's your husband do?
10: He's a security guard.
6: Oh, that's bad.
10: Why is that bad?
6: Because he gets $8.50 an hour, and he just guards refrigerators all night.
10: No, he gets $9.
6: Oh,
7: you're way off, Adam. Touché. Way off.
6: Touché.
7: How dare you?
10: Hey. He likes it, though.
6: All right, so look, wait till he gets a better gig. That's the whole thing. Let me tell you something about couples. They argue over money. Hmm. Man, do you argue when you're poor.
7: It's stressful. Yeah.
10: Yes, the
6: it is stressful.
7: You're trying to raise a kid.
6: Let me tell you something. My wife comes home. She's like, I got a parking ticket. I'm like, God damn it. Why didn't you get two? We're rich. I tell you, we're rich. But in the past, it would have been like, holy ass, what are you thinking?
7: Yeah.
6: How many times have I told you?
7: Yeah, yeah.
6: I can't believe it. Now I'm going to have, you know, it's like everything's a huge deal. Mm. Oh, you go out to dinner and someone orders a second glass of wine. It's like, what was that?
7: I know.
6: What are you doing? You fool.
7: Mr. Rothschild.
6: You're trying to ruin me. All right, Drew, give your plug out.
7: All right, two things. I'm looking again for...
6: Oh, no.
7: Two things for
6: no,
7: people.
6: No. We got this one. Come on.
7: For people who are willing to do masturbation diaries, call and we'll get them off the line. Also, for people, everyone that calls in tonight who are 18 years of older, they will get a copy, a DVD of Saw, starring Danny Glover and Carrie Elwes. This, again, is a scary in hell film. And those of you that do get your DVDs tonight will qualify for a chance to win a trip to the heavy metal concert in Derbyshire, England.
6: Yeah.
7: The Saw DVD is going on sale Tuesday the 15th.
6: All right. So you could... Is it England?
7: Derbyshire, England, for the Bloodstock concert.
6: Fantastic. All right. Sadie Allison here tonight, penis expert, ticklish pickle, name of her book. We'll take a quick break. Be right back after this. Hey, buddy, it's Loveline, madam. That's Dr. Drew. Phone number 1-800-LOVE-191-ER. Sadie Allison is here tonight. She's the penis genius. She's got herself a little book out called Tickle is Pickle. It's got a very clever picture of someone almost blowing a pickle.
8: Who is that someone?
6: I'm going to go with you.
8: Hey.
6: Yeah. Save a few bucks, get yourself on a book.
7: Sadie just said something interesting. She said, you know, sometimes I get in bed at night and my boyfriend already has the lasso on his penis, you know, around the testicles and everything. And he goes, oh, hey, you already have it already. Oh, my goodness.
6: Yeah.
7: Surprise.
8: Yeah, it's very cute. It's
7: endearing.
8: No,
7: you don't understand, guys.
6: Sack Roundup.
7: Guys are preparing constantly.
8: Yeah.
7: Yeah, it's
8: hey, if anybody wants to check out the lasso or tickle his pickle, it's on my website, ticklekitty.com.
6: Yeah, it's a nice, it's a simple device, but effective, like a trebuchet, you know, for your sack. All right, boyfriend, say he's an attractive woman. But, you know, I think it would be intimidating going out with her with all her penis knowledge.
8: Everybody says that, and I'm really not like that. I'm just a normal girl. Like, as a matter of fact, when I meet new guys, I don't even tell them what I do.
6: Mm-hmm.
8: And when I do start dating someone, I start fresh, and I explore together as we would a couple who just knew what we knew.
7: Just bring out the technology.
8: Nope, I don't pull out the technology or tricks out of my sleeve yet.
6: Mm. And is your now, what's your boyfriend do? He's an expert on vaginas?
8: He is now.
6: Oh, yeah.
8: No, he does mortgage loans. What?
7: Of course he does.
6: Yeah. So, all right. Well,
8: he's
6: good
8: a
6: times.
8: Sweetheart. Yeah.
6: Yeah. It would seem like a lot of pressure. That's all. That's all I'm saying. I like the nap. Yeah. It's my thing.
8: No, I'm not that
3: Who knows what goes on in the old, vagina, the old vagina? The old vagina. The old vagina.
6: Crack myself up. All right. You ready to go here?
7: We go.
6: Mystique.
11: Hello. Hi.
6: Hey, you're 20. What's up?
11: I was just calling because I have a question about my boyfriend. He comes really fast. Like, we can't do anything because he's done.
6: Mm-hmm.
11: When I rub his back, when we get into it, he just, when I kiss him.
7: Oof.
6: You kiss him.
11: It's getting better, but, like, even sex, it, like, lasts, like, maybe 10 seconds.
6: That's guys.
8: There
6: it's
8: are guys
6: be a problem.
8: Like
6: he's getting his diploma. The dean's like shaking his head. Oh, thanks, Dean. Like
11: no.
6: You can have no contact with a human being.
7: Think how much money you'd save at a strip bar.
6: Doctor gets down. He's like, gonna need you to turn your head and come.
7: That happens once in a while.
6: No way.
7: That I had
6: no
7: a friend,
6: way.
7: Listen,
6: no way does a guy have an orgasm when you're checking him for
7: I had a
6: hernia.
7: Friend that was cleaning off the penis to put a catheter in, and kapowing.
8: Oh.
6: From that point forward, I would be wearing like a welding rig. Like I would just have the mask and leather smock.
7: Yeah.
6: Oh, really?
7: She's a she, yeah.
6: Well, I guess, you know, shouldn't be cleaning the penis off.
7: It was just...
6: What now? What do you do to the penis to prepare for a catheter?
7: Some betadine on there.
6: In the inside?
7: On the tip, just all over the tip.
6: Oh, you did that red stuff?
7: Basically, you pull it up, painting it up, and poof.
6: Wow. Old guy, young guy?
7: Old guy.
6: Wow.
7: Alcoholic.
6: More power to him.
7: All right,
6: anyway. Mystique?
11: Yes.
6: Yeah, this is going to be trouble.
11: Okay.
6: I don't know what you can do. It's sort of like saying, you know, my girlfriend is super ticklish. What can I do?
7: Right.
6: It's like, really? I don't know. That's just the way she is.
7: You focus on oral sex from him to you.
11: Yeah, well, I do everything. Well, not really, but...
7: No, he to you.
6: Not him. No, you don't have to do anything to him.
11: But yeah. Him.
6: Yeah, you give him the Heimlich, he's going to bust a nut. he needs to focus on satisfying you.
7: Yeah, and maybe get him to unburden himself a few times and see if he's...
11: Yeah, but he's done that.
7: Yeah.
6: Can't help it.
7: Yeah.
6: Goes down to tie his shoe.
7: Yeah, well.
6: And hung his little scrape on the knee.
7: Passionate.
6: No kidding. Yeah. Look, here...
7: Well, no. Okay. You got to work with it.
6: Yeah, but...
8: Yeah, just stay away from the sensitive parts and the things that you know trigger him and do all the other things that you can do together. the hugging, the cuddling, maybe rubbing other parts other than his back. And like they said, definitely have him...
7: See, for some women, that's no problem. But for others, the intercourse is much more important.
6: Mm.
7: I wonder if she's one of those.
6: Mm. I don't know.
8: Does he use condoms?
11: What?
8: Does he wear condoms? Do you guys wear condoms?
11: Yeah.
7: But for him, just the stimulation wearing a condom might make him go, too.
6: Yeah.
7: But are you orgasm with intercourse or with direct stimulation?
11: Intercourse, but...
7: So are you multi-orgasmic?
11: No.
7: No, so you just have orgasms with intercourse.
11: Yeah.
8: And that's what great dildos are for, though. And a lot of guys that have this issue, is he trying to work with you on this?
6: Let me say it for a second. Great dildos sounds like a horrible greeting. from another culture.
7: Great dildo.
6: Well,
8: great
6: surprise.
8: Balls of fire.
6: Great dildos to you.
8: I know. I've never even said it like that. It just came out that way.
6: This is my son. No, great dildos to you, young sir.
8: But it's true. If he's trying to work on this with you, he should be doing all the things that he can do to help stop him from doing that and spend more time pleasuring you before he gets that point.
11: He gets really mad. Like, I don't know. He just gets really upset with
8: him. He might not be trying, which is probably part of the problem.
6: Let me explain something to everybody. Everyone's cut out differently because, God's, rich pageantry, I don't know what he was thinking when he made guys who bust a nut when the wind blows on their forehead, but you can't question him.
7: Can't question. There's all kinds.
6: Don't think there's a God, by the way. How did all this get here? you're right. Guy must have done it. That's right. Guy whipped it up. Drafting board. Okay, retards. But here's my point. If you got a problem, whether it's diabetes or you bust a nut too fast, that's all right. You shouldn't dump the person because of that. If they don't want to work on it, if
7: that's
6: they're not going to deal with it,
7: right.
6: That's a good reason to dump them. Yes. And that's everything. Look, if someone's an alcoholic, you don't need to dump them. They're diabetic, you don't need to dump them. If their eyesight's bad, you don't need to dump them. But if they won't go to the optometrist and they still insist on driving, you can dump them.
7: Yes. Mm-hmm.
6: And that's what this guy has. He has a problem. He can work on it. Mm-hmm. If he gets angry when you bring it up, now you dump
8: it. There's an issue.
6: And that's fine. And you're free and clear. Mm-hmm. You're not a good person if you dump a person because they have a problem. Mm-hmm. You're a better than good person. You're an important person if you dump someone who's not focusing on the problem.
7: Then you've done God's work.
6: We need you.
7: Yes.
6: Because you're setting boundaries. Mm-hmm.
8: Yeah. Mm-hmm. And
6: these people need this. Mm-hmm.
8: And you deserve to be pleasured as well.
6: Yes.
8: Right? So
6: you're right.
8: One more thing he can do, though, if you do talk to him and he decides to start working on it more with you, is to have him exercise his Kegel muscles.
6: Mm-hmm.
8: Okay, so you've probably heard that women exercise those for stronger, more control of their orgasms. Well, men can exercise. They have the same muscle. Mm-hmm. And the more familiar you are with it and the stronger it is as you flex it, and we can all do Kegels together right now.
6: All right.
8: Adam,
6: are
8: you squeezing?
7: Done.
8: Everybody squeeze.
6: You ready?
8: That can help him eventually help control his orgasms.
6: All right. There you go.
7: You know, I'm back to this beehive that you put on your penis.
8: The Blue Betty.
7: I think what's bothering me is it should be like longer.
8: There are longer ones. There's bigger ones. There's ones that go all the way to a full ass.
6: All right, actually. True.
8: So
7: full
8: this is
7: ass.
8: Yeah.
6: Quit showing off,
8: that's,
6: by the way, Drew.
8: That's the,
7: no, I'm just
8: the
7: saying.
8: Palm.
7: But that's what's confusing me about.
6: But let me explain something. This is like the grip on a pair of handlebars on a motorcycle.
7: No,
6: they don't need to be 12 inches long. They just need to be as big as your hand because that's what's going on it.
7: All right? Yeah.
8: However, I see where Drew's going because...
6: No, I don't like where he's going.
8: I know
6: where he's going.
8: There are longer ones, and my boyfriend actually prefers the longer one because while you're using it to do this, there isn't a point where your penis is not being stimulated. Yeah. Whereas this one, you have a longer shaft.
6: But this thing will stretch out as well, yes?
8: Not that much, not in that direction.
6: Well, it doesn't... I mean, okay. I got to get a long one is what I'm saying. Do they make them longer?
8: I'll send you one. Yeah. Oh, yeah.
6: And when I say longer, I don't mean twice that size. I mean 20 or 30 times that
8: length. Wow.
6: Oh. Yeah, no. I'm talking about the length of, like, let's say a large sedan or maybe a recreational vehicle. Yes, Drew?
7: Absolutely.
6: Absolutely. And even then, there's going to be plenty slopping over the top and bottom. All right. No, it's true.
8: All right.
6: Huge. Jack?
12: Hi.
6: Yeah, Jack. The aptly named Jack. You're 23. What's up?
12: Yeah, I was wondering, you guys talk mostly to girls who are abused, and I know what you say about sexual abuse and how it can cause relationship and intimacy problems, but since you also talk a lot about how different men and women are, I was wondering, how are the consequences of abuse different for guys and girls?
7: They are, like everything, the environment affects, it's about the genes and the environment interacting, and because men and women are so tremendously different genetically, naturally enough, there is a different consequence from trauma.
6: Well, men go out and victimize other people.
7: Men become much more, they externalize
6: this more. Women continue to be victimized.
7: They internalize it more, right.
6: Yeah,
7: exactly.
6: So you take a young girl, you sexually molest her, and she'll hook up with somebody, rapes her, she'll continually get raped. It'll be that thing where she gets raped in high school, and then she gets it again, out of high school, and then she goes into stripping, or then she hooks up with an abusive guy.
7: Right.
6: And it's really, she ends up just sort of being abused, and doesn't pose too much threat to society, except for she starts crapping out kids, and then those guys abuse those kids, and now you got this, you know, a fresh crop of victims coming in every year. Mm-hmm. Whereas guys usually, they can either go gay.
7: Well, that's the interesting thing, is what this does to sexual identity. For women, they doesn't
6: screw
7: do
6: with
7: so
6: it
7: much.
6: Too much.
7: In fact, they kind of go more. They become hypersexual,
6: yeah,
7: or they back and forth.
6: They become strippers.
7: And the guys... it can have different effects, but the one thing they don't have is sort of a more experimental sexuality. They either become completely gay,
6: right,
7: or they become hypersexual like the girls too. But that whole thing of why there's this, why can't they be more bisexual? Why do they have to go away completely gay? It's weird.
6: Yeah.
7: Why that flip from sexual abuse with males? And we just don't know.
6: All right. Yeah, so the danger with boys is they go out and sort of screw with other folks.
12: Okay. Right. I was also wondering how verbal abuse differs from sexual or physical.
7: Well, you're asking questions that haven't been fully worked out. There's a guy named Alan Shore that's working on the neurobiological aspects of trauma. And there's a whole society, international society of traumatology now, looking at the brain effects of trauma. And so what a given episode of trauma, repeated episode of trauma does to a given brain is probably highly variable. The important experience is the experience of powerlessness. And when a child has an experience of powerlessness, it affects how their autonomic or the sympathetic and parasympathetic nervous system wires. And they tend to start using more primitive means of regulating feelings. Just think of it that way.
6: And what do you mean more primitive?
7: Well, it's something called dissociation that kids get into when they've been traumatized, where they sort of, they have no, their system, their regulatory systems becomes overwhelmed or shattered in some cases, and the only means they can have to regulate is to sort of distance themselves from their feelings. Mm. They feel sort of out of body, or they shut down, and then that becomes the primary means of regulating unpleasant feelings, and that's a very primitive way of approaching life.
6: All right.
12: Okay.
6: Jack, get some therapy. Get therapy, baby doll. Take care of yourself.
12: Great, thanks.
6: All right. All right, listen, let's go ahead and sock all these junk toys because my eyes are burning.
7: It's like
6: the DuPont factory in here.
7: No, it's this blue one that's doing that.
6: Yeah,
7: too.
6: I think I have like retinal cancer now from staring at this thing.
7: No, it is irritating. Yeah,
6: it's irritating.
7: The perfume.
6: Come on,
7: the perfume.
6: Give me a headache.
8: Oh, the smell.
6: Yeah, it smells like a cheap whore in here.
8: A lot of toys come out of the packaging like that. It's hard to preserve the materials.
6: Well, make them smell like a meatball sub or something if they're for a guy.
8: Smell some of my Strawberry Lust Slippery Kitty Lube.
7: Uh-oh.
6: Strawberry what?
8: Strawberry Lust. That's my own signature line of lube that I made.
6: Oh, that's good.
8: Yeah, it's nice because it's not too sweet, too sugary like some of the flavored lubes are.
6: Oh, you mean you eat this?
8: You can, it's lickable.
6: It's lickable.
7: Drinkable.
8: No, you don't want to ingest it.
6: Well,
8: like
6: what
8: that.
6: If a plane crashed and all we had was a sack of lube?
8: Well, I know someone who guzzled it, so, and he turned out to be okay. So,
6: really?
8: Yeah. Go for it.
6: I really doubt that.
8: But what's nice about this and why it's in the kit is a lot of women, one of the top reasons why women don't like giving oral sex, smell, taste, and gagging. So if you put a little strawberry lust on it, all of a sudden you have a bag of strawberry for
6: your penis. What's the they don't like the taste?
8: Mm-hmm.
6: The taste of the penis or the taste of what comes out of it?
8: What comes out of it, but I would say more the smell is...
7: That's why
8: there's a whole chapter in my book, Tickle His Pickle, on grooming and shaving him.
6: Mm-hmm.
8: And it's important if you want your girl to give more oral love that you should be tidied up down there. Mm-hmm. Now, I'm not saying you should shave the whole thing, but a little trimming would be nice. You know, maybe a little shaving around the sides.
6: Now, I've done a topiary down there. I look like a giraffe. I made mine look like a giraffe. Yeah, it's Mickey Mouse riding a giraffe. It's awesome. It's upkeep. It's a little time consuming. It's about 4 hours a day.
7: What do you do with the testes? You pull them up underneath?
6: I tuck them in.
7: You tuck them in, yeah.
6: I tuck them in. Yeah, it's like Edward Scissorhands.
13: We'll be right back.
8: Show you guys. It's awesome. Like this.
7: Hey, again, I need somebody who's willing to do a masturbation diary for Discovery Health Channel. Please call in and we'll take your call and look into that.
6: Let's take a little break. Sadie,
7: let's do.
6: Relax. My penis hurts now. It's tired from talking about it.
8: Oh.
6: Well, we'll take Sadie Allison here. She's a penis expert. No, no. We'll
8: take a break. You don't want to see this
6: drunk. No more penis talk. Take a break. We'll be right back after this.
13: Ready? Woo! Woo! It's
6: Yeah!
13: Ready? Woo!
6: Hey, everybody, it's Loveline. I'm Adam. That's Dr. Drew. Phone number 1-800-LOVE-191. Sadie Allison is our guest tonight. Dear, dear friend of the show. Probably been on three other times, I would say.
7: She brings gifts every time.
6: She does. Brings a nice sack of goodies.
7: Wouldn't you say, Adam, anyone that brings gifts?
6: Usually,
7: welcome on our
6: usually
7: show.
6: Wins our favor.
7: And a dear
6: yeah.
7: friend. Yes.
6: Yeah,
8: thanks,
6: got a
8: guys.
6: nice penis lasso. It's got the vibrator.
8: The Blue Betty, the Slippery Kitty.
6: Slippery Kitty, Strawberry Lube.
7: Just going to send us big Blue
8: Betty. The Plastic Bullet.
6: Oh, yeah.
8: Yeah, you need a new one that hasn't been touched, I could tell.
6: What?
7: Oh, I have one.
6: Well, Drew, what do you mean?
8: The one he was playing with, it's dirty now.
6: Oh, it
8: so
6: is?
8: I'm going to give you a fresh one to take home because I know you want to try it.
6: Well,
8: yeah, I'll send you one.
6: Where's the one he's, wasn't that out of his gift bag?
8: Mm-hmm.
6: So he was the only one who's monkeying with
8: yeah.
6: it, right? I don't know. He's fine. He's good. Rub a little Purell on it.
7: A little of Super Kitty strawberry juice.
6: Drew's super horny, but he's super anal, too, so he uses Purell as a lube on his Blue Betty.
7: Purell.
6: Disinfectant dial. And there's,
8: that's a good idea.
7: Peroxide, what are you talking about?
8: Yeah. For, when you're on the road.
6: Yeah, why not? Yeah.
8: Antibacterial.
6: I've managed to make it my whole life without ever using any of that disinfectant whatever.
7: Oh, the alcohol-based stuff?
6: Yeah.
7: Your wife hasn't done that to you?
6: No, nobody cares.
7: Come on.
6: Nobody cares.
7: Wait till you have kids. You're
6: talking to guys.
7: Sorry, that stuff will come out all the time.
6: I eat stuff weeks after it's been in the fridge. I'm a mess. Dylan, listen, I believe I built up immunity through not getting involved with all that crap that everyone's getting into. And I shout.

0: girlfriend who I broke up on Saturday. She says I have a hard time being happy around her, and I just try to make her life easy. I come from a family with a lot of money, and she's on the other side of the road on that one. And you know, I try to make up for what I can, and I end up trying to buy her a lot and expect. In the end, you know, I want sex, but lately that hasn't been going for me, except the last time was Christmas Eve when, oh man, you wouldn't believe what I bought her. Tiffany's.
1: Put him on hold for a second. I'm getting a headache.
2: I know. This is why guys hate. This is. Yeah.
1: What is that?
2: And by the way, this guy, he's going to do 14 years. He's going to be a publicist. Or
1: is that
2: some
1: what that
2: kind
1: is?
2: No, he's not gay enough to be a publicist.
1: But sales.
2: Sales. Definitely sales. Big rope, gold chain, bracelet, talking everyone's ear off.
1: But either he's bogus or does he really not hear how he comes across?
2: I don't know. Don't care.
3: Yeah.
2: Dylan.
0: Yeah.
2: All right, so we're not interested. And
0: not bogus, but pro ball player, just to let you know.
2: You're 17.
0: Yeah, it runs in the blood. My dad was a baseball player.
2: All right, buddy. Yeah. All right, here's the thing. You sound like a colossal a-hole. I'm sure there's good reason for it. Probably nice looking, athletic. You have some money and all that kind of stuff. But it doesn't come across as very humble
1: or human
2: or becoming or anything like that.
1: Yeah,
2: or human.
1: Women right. See right through that crap.
2: Well, even if they don't know what they're talking about, they sort of feel it. But anyway, yeah. I'm not sure what your question is. You buy stuff for your girl.
1: She won't have sex with you.
2: So you you had to dump her.
0: Yeah, I'm just like. Yeah, I'm trying to. Well, I try to make her happy as much as I can, but it just
1: making her happy. Buying gifts does not equal happy.
0: Well, no, that's not all I do. I mean, I spend amounts of time with her. I'm not
1: talking about yourself.
2: No, I'm talking about playing pro ball. Yeah. All right, Dylan. Here's the thing. I'm going to try to. I know you're a fan of the show, and we're going to try to be as kind as we can.
0: That's fine.
2: Being an attractive, athletic guy whose family has money, in a way, is sort of like being a child celebrity.
1: Yeah.
2: And it works against you. It's hard to blame, you know, Ashley Olsen for having a little attitude when, since the age of, zygote, people have been chasing around with cameras.
1: Yeah.
0: Yeah.
2: So we're going to cut you a little break. But it seems like you're going down the wrong path here.
1: Here's if we only have a few seconds, and sort of one word of advice would be practice humility.
2: Right.
1: Humility, assiduous practice of humility, and try to think about other people's feelings,
2: and
1: not your own.
2: Here's the thing, too. If you have no game, if you're short and you're fat and you can't throw a ball further than 40 feet, go ahead and talk yourself up. That's all you got. That's your last chance. Okay?
1: And strangely enough, those are the people thinking about everybody else.
2: But if you're, there's nothing more attractive, Sadie, back me up, than a good-looking guy who's athletic and is well-to-do and so on and so forth, who never talks about it.
1: Right.
2: He just goes
1: humble.
2: Out.
1: Who's
2: humble? Humble. And that's the thing. If you're going to be good-looking...
1: It speaks for itself.
2: If you're going to be a guy who's got some money in your pocket, who's broad at the shoulder, narrow at the hip, and athletic and popular and attractive, be humble. You'll even get... Before, where you were going to get a mountain of poontang, you will now get the Pike's Peak of poontang.
3: So much more attractive.
2: Yes, you'll make yourself that much more. The only way you can knock yourself down a few rungs is to start shooting your mouth off. Yeah. I play pro ball,
1: Just so you know.
2: 17. Yeah, I'll see you in the show, buddy.
1: Oh, boy.
2: I'll see you in the show. Take a break. We'll be right back after this. Everyone listen to me. There, buddy. It's Loveline. I'm Adam. That's Dr. Drew. Phone number 1-800-LOVE-191. Sadie Allison is here. She had to endure my radio tirade, telling everyone to lick my balls.
3: Mm-hmm.
2: Tired of everyone getting out of here. I'm going back to TV, so enjoy, everybody. Enjoy the radio while you can. I'm going back to TV where they treat you with a little dignity. They get a little coffee. They get a little food. People like think they're working for you. It's great. That's it. F radio. All right. Sadie Allison here. Tickle the Pickle. Tickle His Pickle. That's what I wanted to say. It's the name of her book.

0: That is out as we speak. Drew?
1: We are giving away Saw DVDs tonight to everyone that calls. It's over the age of 18. It is also qualifying you for a chance to win a trip to the heavy metal concert called Bloodstock in Derbyshire, England. Mm-hmm. And this DVD goes on sale on Tuesday the 15th.
0: Yeah. All right. You ready to roll?
1: Yeah.
0: Ted?
2: Hello?
0: 16?
2: Yeah. It's actually Ted, but it's all right.
1: Ted?
2: I got Germany or Florida.
0: Is your name T-A-D?
2: T-E-D, Ted. I'm on a cell phone. That's probably a...
0: All right.
2: A 34... Germany or Florida?
3: Hold on.
0: And what do you think I said? Mordecai? When I came to him?
1: Moisha. I heard it. Distinctively.
0: I said Ted.
1: Oh.
0: It's actually Ted. Oh.
4: Yeah, I heard Ted.
0: I thought it was... Okay. Well, it says Samuel up here. Yeah, Ted. All right, Ted. Go ahead, buddy.
2: All right. A 34-year-old firefighter is facing animal cruelty charges for allegedly biting the head off a pet parrot during a party early yesterday morning.
1: A pet what?
2: For allegedly biting the head off a pet parrot.
0: Parrot. Okay. Good.
2: All right.
0: Hate birds.
2: The suspect told police that he was drinking and could not remember the details of the incident, which he has apologized. According to police report, the firefighter was shooting pool with the late parrot's owner and other partygoers at about 1 a.m. when he grabbed the bird, a female Quaker parrot named Isabel, from the owner's shoulder, put the bird's head in his mouth, and decapitated it. He then spit out the parrot's head and tossed the bird's corpse across the room, bouncing off the wall and hitting the floor. And then
1: that's punk. That's punk.
4: That's cruel.
1: Well, now listen. Let's
0: you don't have
1: this
0: to
1: out.
0: Get to the hitting the floor part. And we didn't floating in space. Suspended in
1: weightlessly.
0: Space. Weightless.
1: Right, here's the deal.
0: Plain pool.
1: Name is Elizabeth. Not Fräulein.
4: Isabel.
0: Isabel. Yeah, not Fräulein. Germany's in Fräulein. Yeah.
1: It's a firefighter was playing pool.
0: Yeah.
1: But on the other hand, he wasn't arrested for animal cruelty.
0: Well, wasn't he charged with animal cruelty?
2: Yeah, charged with animal cruelty.
1: It's Florida. Mm-hmm. Even though I want to say Germany.
0: I hate birds. So, you know, I look at this guy as a hero, by the way.
1: Got to add the clues up, though.
0: Yeah, I'm going Florida on this one.
1: Me too.
2: Yep.
0: Sadie, Florida or Germany? What do you think?
2: Florida.
1: Where did this occur? Oh, that was it. Ted just gave us the answer.
0: Right. Well, anyway, Sadie.
4: I was just going to say Florida.
0: Just say Florida.
4: But why do you hate birds is what I was actually wondering.
0: I'll tell you why I hate birds. They're stupid. They're angry. They're mean. They bite everybody. They crap everywhere. They make a big mess. And they let out these blood-curdling screams in the middle of no. And it's just for no good reason. And here's, let me just say this. Let me finish about birds here.
1: Yeah. Do you think they're related to the dinosaurs?
0: I don't know. I think they're meaner than dinosaurs. I feel like people don't there's a lot of things that people don't like. And then there's like, oh, people can't stand roaches. Like, they hate cockroaches, you know. I'll kill them with a slipper as fast as I see them. Yeah. But cockroach never bit you.
1: Right.
0: You know what I mean? Never really did anything to you.
1: Yeah.
0: And it's not like you open your refrigerator. Oh, there's cockroaches eating. Your dog has eaten more crap than cockroaches have.
1: Yes.
0: I mean,
1: your
0: dog gets up on the counter, pulls the sandwich off, you know.
1: Absolutely.
0: I mean, cockroaches are horrible because they're unattractive. And people get into that stuff where it's like, the fecal matter can pollute.
1: Nah, no.
0: Whoever knows cockroach crap ever hurt anybody?
1: No, right.
0: No, a cockroach really does nothing. It symbolizes filth. It's like if you got cockroaches, then there's dirt, then you don't want to be associated with that.
4: Right.
0: But here's the reality. People hate cockroaches, and yet they love birds. And the reality is, a bird... There's no one I know hasn't been bit by a bird. You know, you try the thing where the parrot's in the cage and you put your hand in there to try to get the parrot. First thing it does is go at you with the beak. That's number one. Number two, even the parrot's owner can't put the hand in without the bird going for its finger, trying to lop it off with its big beak. And then they make these horrible sounds. They crap everywhere. They really don't do anything. All they do is eat and crap and try to bite you after you take care of them for 10 years. There's nothing you can do for them. And then second the cage opens, they try to get away.
1: They take
0: the
1: off.
0: The second it opens out of there, which, by the way, good riddance. what kind of pet are they? They don't protect your home. They don't get you your slippers. They're not happy when you come home. They're just a pain in the ass. They're worthless. The only thing they're good for is for scuzzy guys to take down to the Venice boardwalk to try to get laid with. You know, put the big macaw on your shoulder. Hopefully a couple of co-eds will come up to you and you can bag them in your van later on. That's about it.
1: Yeah.
0: They're creepy. The birds are creepy. The people that like birds are creepy.
1: Yeah.
0: Show me a guy who loves his bird. I'll show you a guy I can't hang out with.
1: It's always the same guy, too, isn't it?
0: Here's the
1: ponytail guy.
0: It's creepy ponytail. I got the bird because they took away my ferret, weirdo.
1: Yeah.
0: That guy. Or just old queen. Old gay guy, too.
1: Yeah.
0: I wish pirates had them, but that just seems to be a wives' tale. That's something that's a mythology. I never actually see pirates with the birds. They don't do anything. And we've decided somehow that we like them.
1: Yeah.
0: Now, the one bird that actually does something is the pigeon.
1: Oh, yeah. We hate them.
0: We hate pigeons, but they're the one thing. They're actually sort of social. They're sort of calm, and we've used them in, like, four wars. They carry messages from the front lines back to headquarters. Actually do something. There's the one bird that actually does something. We can't stand them. The rest are just a waste. Now, don't get me wrong. A nice bird of prey, well, that's just like a lion.
1: Right.
0: A lion's not going to do anything. It's all inspiring. Mm-hmm. It's not supposed to be, your buddy. You put it on a flag.
1: Yeah, yeah.
0: You know what I mean?
1: Yeah, yeah, yeah.
0: And then once in a while, you got the guys that are falconers who are into falconry.
1: Isn't that weird?
0: And they take them down to the airport and they chase away all the birds that get sucked up into the jet inlets. That's fine. That I like.
4: Yeah.
0: But that's all right. But your basic just cockatiel or macaw or parrot or any of these nuisances, they make tons of noise. They're a pain in the ass. Screw birds. I'm done with you birds. Do you have a bird?
4: No.
0: Good.
4: And
0: they're
4: if I
0: horrible.
4: Did, I may not have said that right now.
0: They're horrible.
4: No birds for me.
1: I'm still lost in thought about the cockroach.
0: Name me an animal meaner than the bird, by the way.
1: Meaner?
0: Put it this way. If you got a cat that got into like a blue jay's nest, cat can't go outside your house for another 40 years.
1: Right.
0: Blue jays dive bombing it. Birds going at each other. Make tons of noise. They crap on everything. Screw them.
4: Yeah.
0: Screw you, birds.
1: But a cockroach, I wonder what the evolutionary heritage of that is.
0: Well,
1: us freaking out over cockroaches. I think it's something to do with the fact that if we're immobilized, they're moving in.
0: I'll tell you the thing.
1: They're going to crawl into wounds. They're going to crawl up our ass. They will.
0: Yeah, I got one up me now. Are you kidding?
1: Oh, nice.
0: I took a leak. Three came out my urethra.
1: You sure that wasn't one of Sadie's toys?
0: Yeah, the roach. Gross. Here's the thing, too, with animals. The better looking they are, the better we like them.
1: Yeah.
0: If they're unattractive, like we love.
1: But is the reason we think they're better looking is some evolutionary heritage of ours?
0: They
1: appeal to us because of how we've evolved with them.
0: I don't know. Well, all I know is, you know, we love the giant koala because they're the best looking. The giant panda is the best looking animal in the world. All it does is sit there and eat.
1: Yeah.
0: Just eats, doesn't even know who you are, and would attack you if you got too close to it.
1: It's a raccoon.
0: It's just a giant raccoon.
1: It's
0: a giant raccoon that just eats bamboo all day long. Just sits there and eats bamboo.
1: A raccoon's a nice animal. And we like them, too.
0: We got to borrow them from a Chinese zoo.
1: Would take your face off in 3 seconds.
0: You know why we like the giant pandas? Because they sit when they eat. They sit on their ass with their feet up.
4: And they're not trying to eat you.
0: And everyone goes, wow, look at them. But if you got next to them and their precious bamboo, they would eat you.
1: Oh, they'd swat you.
0: All right. And here's what I say. I say we keep one. You know, there's always on loan. Singapore, you know, screw you guys. We're keeping it.
1: And let's just call him Sam. None of this Ling Ling and Choo Choo.
0: Yeah, Choo Choo, you're Larry. Ling Ling, you're Ted. You guys in China, TS, you want 9/10 of the law. You want your bears back? Come get them. I didn't think so. Get your face out of here. We're keeping them. And they're like, we're going to keep your moose. And we're like, I don't care. We got plenty of them.
1: Why don't they ever have moose in zoos?
0: I don't know. Maybe they do.
1: You ever see one at a zoo?
0: I don't see any moose or meeses or moose-eye in zoos. Yeah, what's wrong with a moose in a zoo?
1: They're interesting animals, right?
0: Yeah. Well, I mean, if they got elephants and they got zebras and stuff.
1: I'd rather look at a moose.
0: I would prefer looking at a moose, too. I don't know. Maybe we can't. Maybe we got to get some kind of deal going with Canada where you get a moose.
1: Ah.
0: Yeah, we got an L.A. zoo with no moose in it.
1: How dare they?
4: Yeah.
0: Let's get a moose over there.
4: That's a good idea.
1: Sadie?
0: Heck yeah.
1: PSA, please.
0: Tyler?
3: Yeah.
0: You're 19?
3: Yes.
0: What's up?
3: I was wondering if you can transmit herpes through, like, a pipe or something.
1: Oh, Spicoli. Ooh-wee, Tyler.
0: Smoke a lot of weed,
1: smoke
0: dude,
1: a lot
0: Tyler?
1: Of weed. Yeah. We can barely muster a laugh.
0: Yeah.
1: Oh, Tyler, Tyler.
0: Why, who, one of your buddies who's been hitting off your pipe has herpes?
3: No, no, no. I smoked with my friend, and I was at his house, and he was having an outbreak.
1: On his lips?
3: Yes.
1: Yes, yeah. You can transmit it that way.
0: Let's do a little recap. One of your buddies who's hit off your pipe has herpes? No, no, no. No, no, no. My friend is having an outbreak, and I was over at his house talking out. Yeah, yeah.
1: Oh, yeah.
0: Okay. Is that exactly
1: totally
0: what I
1: different.
0: Said?
1: Adam, totally different.
0: No, no, no, no, no. Yes, yes, yes, yes. Yes, yes. Exactly what happened.
1: Yes.
3: Yeah.
4: Yeah.
1: Okay. Yeah. I can't even stone it up as much as him.
0: All right.
1: Yeah. Tyler, yes, you certainly can get it that way. The fluids, the sore is highly contagious. And if it touches something and then goes over to you, particularly a mucosal surface like your mouth or your eye, something like that.
0: Yeah.
1: Within a couple minutes of him being on it, on the pipe, that is, yeah, he can transmit it over to you. But you probably already have oral herpes. Most people already have that.
0: Really?
1: Yeah, most people have those cold sores.
0: Well,
1: see, I'm right here right now.
0: You do. Right. Well, I mean, most adults don't have they get a breakout every 8 years or something.
4: Isn't it like 80% of people?
1: Yeah, have oral herpes.
0: Well, I mean, having a lesion on your lip every 9 years, is that?
1: Huh?
0: All right.
1: That's herpes.
0: All right. Well, that's not what he's talking about, though. That's not the kind of herpes he means. He means having frequent breakouts. Not every, four Olympic seasons.
1: You can't predict which kind you're going to get, how it's going to affect you.
0: I know, but look, every kid gets a cold sore.
1: And when they're younger.
0: And then they all have oral herpes?
1: Yes.
0: So everyone has oral herpes.
1: 80%, yeah.
0: All right, so then what? Just go bury yourself in an infected oral pie and just, because you already have it.
1: There's different virus, but for the most part, you already have it. That's why people aren't being transmitted all over the place. They already have it.
0: This guy.
1: That's why he's not going to catch it, even though he's got an outbreak.
0: His buddy had an outbreak, and I bet you his buddy will have another outbreak in 8 months.
1: Well, here's the thing about the frequency of outbreaks. As time passes since your initial infection, the frequency goes down to years. And that's why kids get them very frequently, because they get exposed when they're young. And as they grow into adulthood, they stop having them.
0: All right. And then they share a pipe and they get it. They get it going again.
1: Not usually.
0: Please. Tyler?
3: Yeah.
0: All right. You don't have it. You're fine.
3: All right.
0: All right. And stop smoking so much weed.
3: Okay.
1: Yeah, I know.
0: I ain't got no plan for it.
1: Tyler, here's what's going to happen. The weed is not going to have the same effect as time goes along, and you're going to start smoking a lot more to try to get it back, and then you're going to need help, because you will slide into a pretty heavy depression at that point. Don't switch to other drugs. Get some help at that point.
3: Okay.
0: All right. Good times. Let's speak to a chlamydia question. It's been a while. Jessica?
5: Hello.
0: You're 20?
5: Yeah.
0: What's up?
5: Well, basically, I was wondering... if I haven't had a period for about 6 to 8 months, could that be a serious situation? I've had chlamydia in the past, and then I got it again. It relapsed somehow. And then I went on to birth control to try to get my period back, and it came back, but I had very, very bad effects from the birth control.
1: What happened?
5: I started, freaking out. I felt, depressed all the time, and then it was just, up and down, up and down. My face was perfect, and then I broke out, horribly.
0: Mm-hmm.
5: I gained so much weight, and it just, it tore just me apart totally.
1: Hmm. Well, that's
5: not
1: good.
5: I had to get off of it, and I haven't been able to, for the past 4 or 5 months, gotten a period yet.
1: How much do you weigh?
5: I weigh about 110.
1: Hmm. Do you have an eating disorder?
5: No.
1: Are you underweight?
5: No. I'm 5'7", I'm 20, and...
1: 5'7", 110 is tiny.
0: Yeah.
5: I am tiny, but I've always had a tiny frame.
1: Well, one of the things about having an eating disorder is being in denial about it. And if you're underweight, that may be the reason you're not having your period. Being overweight can cause a delay in the cycling and sort of a static estrogen level that never allows cycling. And being underweight can shut you down as well.
5: I've always been small, though.
1: Being overly athletic can shut you down.
0: Mm.
1: But there are many, many other reasons, and you need a workup for that.
5: Mm-hmm.
0: Well, go get a workup.
1: But it sounds like, 110, 5'7", the first thing I think of would be a weight issue.
4: I weigh more than that, and I'm much shorter.
5: Right, but I'm
4: 5'2",
1: 115, Sadie, and she looks normal, completely put together. So 5'7".
0: Easy, tiger.
5: Well, I've been eating like
0: to get that blue flu around your junk.
5: I'm eating.
0: All right, listen, you got fast metabolism. Go get a workup.
1: Yeah, absolutely. It could be thyroid problem. Maybe that's why your weight's down. Could be a lot of different things. Could be ovarian cysts. Usually not underweight, but sometimes polycystic ovarian disease. There's a lot of different reasons women can get this problem. It's something called a hypothalamic pituitary axis dysfunction, where you just aren't cycling.
0: Mm-hmm.
1: And that can have a multiplicity of causes.
0: Saw entertainment tonight. I think it was like Ashley Olsen out on the... It's Fashion Week.
1: Yeah.
0: Oh, my God. Normally, you know, the Access Hollywood and Entertainment Tonight, Insider, normally, I don't actually vomit when I watch a show, but I feel myself bringing up bile, and I have to just, I can walk over to the sink and spit it out, or sometimes just swallow it, but during Fashion Week, forget about it.
1: You've just straight up vomit.
0: Oh, just savage gay guys running around, chicks, you know, strung out on heroin, everyone just a huge charm bracelet of ass kissing, just a giant circle of everyone just kissing everyone's ass, and it's just a disaster. But
1: saw Ashley?
0: Ashley Olsen was like attending. All the big celebrities got to go out to Fashion Week in New York. I don't know what goes on, but the point is she looked emaciated.
1: You mean Mary Kate?
0: Was that Mary Kate? I don't know.
1: Ashley, they are
0: whatever
1: so
0: they are.
1: Tiny. They're so
0: tiny. But this one was drawn and sunken, and whatever the problem was, it ain't gone. I mean, sunken eyes, dark circles.
4: Yeah, it's so sad.
0: Crazy spindly looking. Mm-hmm. I mean, something's going on. And, you know, well, what is what causes the eating disorder? Well, controlling parents. Yeah?
1: Yeah, it's one of them. Yeah. Trauma, another
0: trauma,
1: addiction.
0: Controlling.
1: Another.
0: I mean, whatever. You get showbiz parents. It's usually... And you got to have show business parents. You're going to be in showbiz your entire
1: life.
0: They
1: are the nicest girls you ever want to meet. They really are.
0: It's
1: almost
0: Drew,
1: savage the way they go after them.
0: Yeah, but let me say this. They didn't go after them. I just saw them, and it was like, it was very easy to tell, just like before when there was a problem. But here's the thing, Drew. You perpetuate this whole thing by someone has an eating disorder, and you go, they're so nice. They're so nice. You're shaming them.
1: No.
0: It's not...
1: No,
0: it's like if someone had cancer, you wouldn't go, oh, but they're nice. They're nice.
1: No, it's similar to what you were saying earlier this evening about just because somebody's dysfunctional, you don't leave them, you don't reject them, you don't attack them because they have a problem.
0: You just focus on them being nice instead of if it was any other problem, you would focus on the problem.
1: But it feels to me, and you correct me if I'm wrong on this, that we still have sort of a primitive man mentality when it comes to people with illness. They become like, oh, they must be evil. There must be something wrong with them. Let's all stare and shun.
0: We have a primitive man approach to problems that are brought on to yourself. We don't have that toward cancer.
1: Right.
0: We did have it toward AIDS.
1: Right.
0: Because there's the packing of the fudge. Let's not discount that.
1: There is that. Yes.
0: Yeah, there is that. We shouldn't judge, but we can't judge. But sometimes weaker people do.
1: Join the union.
0: We don't. We do it with people that are morbidly obese.
1: Mm-hmm.
0: We do it with people that are morbidly underweight.
1: Well, I just think we do it with mental health. I think they become the new freak show of our society.
0: Yes, because we say, look, if you would just eat something, or look, if you would just quit eating, if you had the strength, if you had the fortitude, we would leave you alone. Whereas somebody who's, you know, has a hair lip or cleft palate or born with three ears, we don't mess with them too much, at least not when they're in the room. There'll be some three-ear jokes as soon as they leave. But the point is, we won't monkey with those people too much because that's a sort of God did that to you,
1: right,
0: as opposed to you doing it to you. We look at you. We look at it as you doing
1: free
0: it to
1: will.
0: You.
1: It's free.
0: Yeah. But I think the other thing we respond to in the case of celebrities is denial. The media denies it. They deny it. Everyone denies it.
1: Yeah.
0: And they say, oh, she's exhausted. Oh, she needs to relax. She needs to... And it turns out...
1: That's inexcusable, I think, when they do that.
0: Well, it happens every time. Yeah. And then what happens is people start poking around. They get some answers. And then they go on the attack and they start going, it's not exhaustion. She has bulimia.
1: Yeah.
0: And that's when it starts. And then everyone says, well, why is everyone pointing the finger? Well, you weren't forthright.
1: Yeah, yeah.
0: You come out and say whatever it is, people tend to leave you alone a little more.
1: That's true.
0: All right. All right. And Drew, so you shouldn't be saying, oh, they're nice.
1: I'm just feeling the attacking part and not looking at the history.
0: All right. All right. Let's take a break.
1: Yeah.
0: Should we take a break?
1: Yeah.
0: Wait a minute. We have some penis questions from Kyle in Oakland when we come back. Let's see. Kyle?
6: Hey, what's up, guys?
0: You have penis-related questions?
6: Yeah, that's right.
0: 19?
6: Yeah.
0: Mm-hmm. What's one of them?
3: Well, okay, I talked to the screener, and he told me only to ask the second one. So, what is?
1: Well, just for that, ask the first one.
0: Now I'm hanging up on him. Yeah. I'm putting him on hold. It's just sort of retarded, semi. And it's sort of angry. It's sort of antisocial. That's that part where you got to go. Screener told me to do it, but I never. How about you just ask the goddamn second one if that's what the screener told you to do? I have to hear the part where the screener, and then it seems like we're steering the show. Yeah, just ask the second one, or
1: ask the first one. Yeah,
0: or
1: go
0: ask
1: ahead.
0: Anyone. Which, yeah. Just ask it.
1: I want to know what the first one was.
0: Oh, yeah. Who cares? Let's take a break. Kyle's over there in Oakland. Sadie Allison here tonight. Penis expert. Oh, yeah. We'll take a quick break. Be right back after this. Hey, everybody. It's Loveline. I'm Adam. That's Dr. Drew. Phone number 1-800-LOVE-191. Sadie Allison in here tonight. She's a penis expert and a vagina expert. Let's be fair to the ladies. She's got a little book out called Tickle His Pickle. And she's got herself a website. Pow.
4: TickleKitty.com.
0: And you can get everything over there. You got your lotions. You got your nut sack lassoes. You got everything.
4: Tickle His Pickle Pleasure Kit. Valentine's Day.
0: Yeah.
4: I've been telling everybody, instead of giving chocolate and flowers, give the gift of pleasure and try some new things in the bedroom.
0: Does anyone ever even give chocolate anymore? I just think that's some sort of carryover from, 1954. Like,
1: or from 1890, really.
0: Well, I mean, like, maybe Ricky Ricardo got Lucille Ball that in an episode, but not since then.
1: Why replaced by flowers?
0: I don't know. The chocolate's going to be gone in a day, but at least it went in you.
1: You experienced something, yeah.
0: This ends up in garbage.
1: Yeah.
0: It's really, flowers are sort of chocolate that you have to throw away in a couple of days. Like, here's the thing. I got some chocolate. Take the lid off. Display it nicely on the living room table. You just look at it. Smell it. Touch it if you like.
4: And I don't like getting chocolate.
0: 3 days, we'll chuck it.
1: You do like it or don't like it?
4: No, I don't.
1: How come?
4: Because I think there's much more original gifts you can get for someone if you put some thought into it.
0: I swear.
4: I look at it like it's the backup thing.
0: I swear I don't know anybody who's ever gotten anyone chocolate.
1: It almost sounds quaint, though.
0: It does sound quaint, and maybe it's something that goes on in the middle of the country, or maybe it's just one of these sort of, not quite a wives' tale, but almost one of these things that just got lumped in on Valentine's Day. I don't know that
1: it ever happened.
0: Well, have you ever bought, the last 20 years, you bought anyone chocolate for Valentine's Day?
1: Kids do it.
0: Kids buy their mom some chocolate.
1: Or kids buy each other chocolate and they give them little cards.
0: They give a little Hershey's kiss and whatever.
1: Yeah, or a little chocolate hearts and things.
0: All right. You know what are horrible? The little hearts with the little sayings on it that just taste like dried toothpaste.
4: Yeah,
0: like,
4: they used to be good when we were in high school.
0: No, they didn't used to be good. It was nice if you liked somebody and they gave you that Be My Valentine's thing. But other than that, it's like somebody just took Crest and stuffed it in a mold shaped like a heart and it dried out in the sun. Horrible, chalky. Weird pink colors.
1: You can't
0: colors.
1: Read the tonne either.
0: Try to look at it, and then you get tired of it, and you eat it, and it tastes
1: by the way,
0: like hell.
1: Yeah, it's 2005. Really? You can't improve on that a little bit?
4: They're still around. But believe it or not, when I used to eat those, I could find the difference between the fresh packs, where you can actually chew them, and they're slightly chewy, and then they fall apart, versus the ones that are too hard, and all you can do is suck
1: crystallized,
4: on
1: yeah.
0: Well, the good ones taste like someone took chalk, took eraser dust, mixed it with toothpaste, and the bad ones are just pure eraser dust.
1: Yeah.
0: All right. Let's take a question from the lovely Kyle, who's 19.
1: You're going to take Kyle now? All right.
0: I've turned the corner with Kyle. Go ahead, Kyle.
3: All right. Adam, I apologize for when we talked earlier.
0: That's all right.
3: It
0: takes a big, big man to apologize to a big, big man.
3: Yeah.
0: Go ahead, brother.
3: I was wondering, what is the average penis length?
1: 5.5 inches, roughly. Mm.
3: 5.5.
1: Depending on what ethnicities you include. Mm,
0: Drew, please. Slippery slope.
1: There's no
0: difference.
1: It's profiling. It's penis profiling.
0: No difference.
1: How dare you?
0: No difference. Hey, Sadie, what have you learned? What do you got?
4: what Drew said, but I've also learned that there is a difference between ethnicities, mainly between black women and white.
1: There's no doubt. Did you hear us? I'm offended.
0: There's no difference in any group or ethnicity.
1: Amongst anything, about any factor, anything, ever.
0: Ever.
1: It doesn't happen.
0: Never.
1: How dare you? It's a profiling otherwise.
0: I'll tell you why. Because if you start going down that road, then you start going down the judgment
1: highway. It's a slippery slope, Adam.
0: Slippery slope.
1: You start judging. You start thinking that black guys have larger phalluses.
0: Can't do it.
1: Then you're going to start thinking that
0: unfair. Asians are worse drivers.
1: Syrians drive planes into buildings.
4: I live in San Francisco.
0: No.
4: I have to say.
0: How dare you? No. Never. Never. Go ahead, Kyle.
1: So, yes, we agree. That's where.
0: Well, listen, here's the thing with the brother, man. Folks in warmer climates, stands to reason, they have just longer appendages.
1: Yes.
0: Right? They have longer arms or necks are longer. Everything's longer.
1: You dissipate heat better the more your surface area to volume. And the longer you are, the better that ratio. You notice how you get towards Alaska and people start looking like spheres.
0: Right.
1: That's optimizing in the other direction. That's retaining heat because the surface area is less relative to volume.
4: Hmm.
0: Right. So, you
4: it's
0: know, you have 200, two guys that both weigh 200 pounds. One of them grows up in Sahara, Africa, and that guy's going to be 6'6", and he's going to He's gonna look like an NBA player because parts, fingers, penises, everything. Sack dragging on the ground.
1: Everything.
0: Anything to dissipate heat. You have a 200-pound guy grows up in Antarctica.
1: Bowling ball.
0: Mm-hmm. He's going to be 5'1". Mm-hmm. He's going to be some of those cheeks size of
1: a plenty.
4: Wow, that is really interesting.
0: And he's going to keep his heat in, right?
1: That's right.
0: But don't expect much downstairs either.
1: That's got to be inside, too.
0: All right.
1: That's why you dissipate heat.
0: That's right.
1: What do you think? What do you think the cremasteric response all about?
0: Yeah, sack going right up into that igloo. All right, so there you go. There you go, Kyle.
3: Yeah.
0: Any other dork related questions?
3: That's it. Thanks.
1: Oh, genius, right. Kyle. Right. Well done.
0: Yeah, that seems like they haven't done one of those studies in a little while with the penis length.
1: I haven't seen one published in a little while. I'm sure they're out there once in a while.
0: Yeah.
4: I haven't seen one either.
1: Because you know why? Because it might be a slippery slope to send people down, and they wouldn't want to do that.
0: No, you cannot judge.
1: It might urge profiling.
0: You can't judge.
1: You can't.
0: No, it's impossible to judge. No. No, like I said, profiling is a bad, bad, bad thing. And, you know, here's what I hope. Hmm. I hope that these ACLU homos, I hope their kids get abducted. And then the FBI guy comes by and says, there'll be no profiling. We're just going after everyone. We're going after older Asian women. We're going after gay guys and straight guys. We're going after the Arab guys.
1: We're starting in the nursing homes.
0: We're going to work our way
1: to the kindergartens.
0: Now we'll not. We can't. We can't.
1: It's impossible.
0: Now you.
1: In fact, can we even limit it to human beings? Because that's sort of profiling.
0: Now we're going outside the species. Yeah. There you go. Yeah. That's what I hope. That'd be very. Now you learn a very valuable lesson on profiling. Now, don't you, you idiots? How dare you? Oh, I would love that. I would love that. Now we don't know where to start. We don't know where to look.
1: Mm-hmm.
0: Of course, Kelly.
6: Yes.
0: 27.
6: Yeah.
0: What's up? What are you so angry about? What do we do? Bother you? What are you doing? All right. Well, then why don't you wipe that smirk off your puss?
6: Okay.
0: Pretend like you're glad to be here.
6: I am.
1: All right, here we go.
0: All right. That's bring it on with everyone. Maybe I'm angry tonight.
4: Yeah.
0: But no, but it's like, Kelly, you're 27, you're on the air. All right. You sound angered. It's like
4: she
0: disturbed.
4: Did a little bit.
0: Yeah,
4: what's
1: that character
4: excited.
1: From Old Lady from Mad
0: your
1: TV.
0: Attitude, sweetie P?
6: Sorry, I'm driving. That's probably why.
1: All right, what's going on?
6: Well, I have a hemorrhoid-related question. I had them and I didn't even know it. I went to a pap smear and the lady told me, oh yeah, it looks like you have a hemorrhoid here. So I was really amazed. I didn't even know what it was or anything. So then,
1: do you have a large, this is going to be an out of left field question, but you may or may not know what I'm talking about. Do you have a large torula in your mouth?
6: A large bump on the
1: roof of your mouth?
6: On the roof of my mouth?
1: Yeah.
0: Hold on. She doesn't know what a hemorrhoid is.
1: I know.
0: She knows what a torula is.
1: I just thought I'd ask. She's talking like
0: she's 27, by the way. I know what a... He said I had a hemorrhoid. I didn't know what one was. Really? Not aware of what one was?
1: 27.
0: Hey, that's a good life, by the way.
1: Yeah, why not?
0: Make it to 27, never heard of a hemorrhoid.
4: I think she may have meant she didn't know she had them until now.
0: Well, there was that, too, yeah. All right, so Kelly.
6: It was both, yes.
1: So you don't have a big lump in the, big bump in the roof of your mouth, the hard palate?
6: No.
1: Okay, you talk like you have one.
0: Okay.
1: All right.
6: That's a compliment. I have a wish.
1: Well, you're talking like somebody has a structural problem in your mouth. Okay, go ahead.
0: It's like when my dentist asked me if I chewed tobacco. Thanks, buddy. I like the follow-up, too. I like when a guy, no, I don't. Really? No tobacco? Yeah, I dip. I dip every day. What, you know that retarded follow-up? Yeah, I chew a ton of tobacco. I forgot all about it.
1: You got to remember, he's used to talking to people like our callers.
0: Yeah, you know maybe that's true.
1: He's not cutting you slack because you're Ace Carolla. You're just a guy sitting in the chair.
0: I'm just a guy sitting there saying, no, I don't chew tobacco.
1: Right. I'm just saying, look, you know what it is? It's a guy saying no to an authority figure's questioning.
0: I know.
1: And he gets used to asking that question five times.
0: I know, but he asked me yes or no, asked me do you or don't you, and I said no. Yeah. All right. Sorry, Kelly. Go ahead.
6: That's okay. It was a few years ago that happened, and then since then I've had a baby boy. He's now two. Mm-hmm. And it got worse. And now...
0: It got bigger.
4: Yeah, I have a girlfriend whose hemorrhoids got worse as she had more kids.
1: Well, pretty much everybody has hemorrhoids, right? When you have babies. That's a common thing.
6: So my question was, do you think men are, like, totally turned off? They're going to be like, whoa, what's that?
0: I'm not sure that they should even spot it under normal conditions.
4: She said she's got it pretty bad, though. So if you're
1: you have the flower there, right? You have the flower looking apparatus coming out of your ani.
6: No, it's not. It's probably like the size of a large like kidney bean or something like that.
1: So you have like a thumb sticking out of your anus.
6: I guess so.
1: Yeah. So you have a single hemorrhoid, not a whole bunch of them.
0: Uh huh.
6: Right.
1: And I don't think guys are going to.
0: Can they repair that? They may try to F it.
1: No. They may try to pop it with his penis.
0: What's this? Is this one of these he-she dudes? What the? All right, I'm going down on it.
1: No, that actually sounds like minimal hemorrhoids, frankly, Kelly. People that really have it have a whole apparatus.
0: Now, what do you do?
1: What do you do with this?
0: Do you
1: nothing? You keep hemorrhoid cream on it when it flares. You hot baths.
0: You don't try to get it back up there.
1: Yeah, you can push it up if it's uncomfortable, but you don't want to operate.
0: No,
1: that operation is miserable, and it come back anyway.
0: Hey, Kelly.
6: Yeah.
0: Do you have a boyfriend or a husband? Where's the father? The child.
6: Well, I did, but we split up back in December.
0: Kid made it to a year and a half. It's a pretty good run.
1: Guys are not. It's not going to break their stride very much. I don't think, Kelly.
0: Try to stay in flattering positions.
1: Right.
6: That's okay. Yeah. Thank you.
0: Yeah. And listen, you.
1: That's a strategy for life, by the way.
0: When you're giving them oral, they're not going to see anything but the top of your head.
1: Yeah.
0: You know what I'm saying? A little incentive.
4: Should get a copy of Tickle His Pickle and learn 50 new techniques.
0: 50?
4: Yeah, 50 with 100 drawings to guide you through.
0: Really?
4: This is the one I was going to show you on shaving.
0: Who drew those, by the way?
4: Steve Lee in San Francisco.
0: Wow, he's quite gifted.
4: He's great. He did the illustrations for all three of my books.
0: Yeah.
4: A really good team.
0: He also did Hop on Pop.
1: Redfish, bluefish.
0: Boy, he draws a lovely penis.
1: Yes.
4: It's pretty funny when we go through the creative process. We've gotten better at it. Now we take digital pictures.
0: Oh, you do?
1: Of penises.
4: Well, dildos in my hand, in my mouth. So, and then he would look at the camera and just sketch them out. And then my creative director, when there's pictures of a guy and a girl in here, I was actually the model.
1: Now we gotta look at this.
0: All right. Now, let me get something straight. I saw the NAD shaving section. It actually looks like somebody just takes a razor and shaves your ball sack, right?
4: Yeah.
0: You got to draw that, though? You can't just say take a razor and shave your ball sack?
4: No, because a lot of people don't know exactly how to do things, and that's why this book is so detailed.
0: But
4: how do you shave your balls?
0: You're just going to stab yourself with the wrong side of the razor or something?
4: There's a technique to doing it right so that you don't hurt
0: yourself. Get back to the ball sack.
1: You left the seminal vesicles where the semen is actually stored off of your
0: All right, Drew.
4: Yeah,
0: please, don't critique. Go back to the... Well, I'm critiquing. Go back to the ball shaving drawing.
1: All right, here we go.
0: It's a guy holding a Bic under a sack.
1: Yeah. Is it Mach 3?
0: Yeah, well, there
4: it's
0: he is.
4: Either stretch the skin down because people, because the scrotum, it, the skin is so loose and stretchy. Oh, how do you get a clean shave?
1: Oh, Adam, you'd have to set up a teepee or something.
0: This guy's got a boner. Do you need to have a boner to shave your balls?
4: No.
0: I don't know if I could maintain an erection if I was shaving my balls. And where's the shave cream? Do you put shave cream on there?
4: You can use cream. You can use soap.
0: Mm.
4: There's shaving creams for men.
0: Down there?
4: Mm-hmm. Mm-hmm. There's one on my website. It's called Sensashave.
0: It's better than just an edge?
4: It's your preference. Like, for myself, I just use soap.
0: But
4: I don't like shaving cream.
0: Specially formulated for the sack?
4: Uh-huh. For the men's area. Yeah, check it out. TickleKitty.com.
0: All right. I'm just going to use some edge. Thank you.
4: Hey, as long as you're doing something.
0: All right. And do you shave? I mean, is there a razor you can use where you leave a little on there? You know what I mean?
1: So
0: you don't want to get all the way down, do you?
4: Yeah.
0: You do?
4: You don't want pricklies.
0: I know, but
4: either shave or you don't, because then if you leave it halfway,
0: gonna,
4: it pokes.
0: You're going to have pricklies, you know, 4 days, aren't you? I mean, if you shave your sack.
4: Yeah, and then you tidy it up again.
1: Shave every day.
0: Listen, I can barely shave.
4: Do you shave every day?
1: No.
4: True?
1: Well, here, my face. Yeah. No, not my testes.
4: No?
0: Come on,
4: no.
0: Drew.
4: Do you groom yourself?
1: Yes.
0: You do?
1: I'm looking at Lauren doing jumping jacks over there.
0: You do a little
1: I'm just
0: sack?
1: Saying yes.
0: You put a little
4: I'm trying
0: sack
4: to find out if you trim your hair.
1: No sack.
0: But Drew's like one of those dogs bred for people with allergies. He doesn't
1: or
0: have
1: cat,
0: any hair on
1: the,
0: him.
1: The cat and, that Captain Evil had.
0: You can go with dog.
1: The dog, okay.
0: Yeah. Or cat.
4: I encourage all guys to at least trim. Because
0: right.
4: What the hair does is it retains your sweat and your odors.
0: Yeah,
4: and,
0: I know, but what about you chicks? You're,
4: hey, us too. It's a two-way street.
0: No,
4: sure.
0: But aren't you guys hardcore? I mean, what about pheromones? What about our essence, man?
4: We still got that. That's still around.
0: You don't need that?
4: Not from your pubic hair.
0: I'll tell you, I had a revealing yet embarrassing conversation with some coworkers yesterday about... junk versus the trunk and
1: what?
0: Well, I told him my sack can work it up better than the back end. You know what I'm saying? I get more funk going front side than back side. No, I mean, of course, if you buried your face in my ass, you'd get something. But I mean, in terms of range, I got more range in the front side.
1: Yeah, I think there's more
4: moisture.
1: Places for bacteria to grow.
0: Yeah, you go to the gym, you put those cycling shorts on and hit the treadmill for 20 minutes.
1: But the bacteria grow in creases and things, and you've got lots of creases in the test. You've got the Sherwood Forest in the back there.
0: Yeah, it's tough. I got to groom. I'm going to start grooming.
1: Okay.
0: All right. Take a little break.
1: I think your kids have to be shearing.
0: I'm going to start shearing and then grooming.
1: Yeah.
0: I don't got to shave. And then you got to shave your sack every three days?
4: You don't have to shave at all. You can just trim your hair and just keep it tidy if you want.
0: Trimming's tough down there, though.
1: It might
0: slip. It's difficult.
1: Yeah. Could be an earthquake.
0: You don't know. We'll take a quick break. Be right back after this. Yeah, everybody, it's Loveline. I'm Adam. That's Dr. Drew. Sadie Allison in here tonight. Penis
1: See, she's good radio.
0: She
1: See
0: does
1: she
0: a
1: did?
0: Wave. Yeah.
1: See what she did?
0: Drew, must have schooled her.
1: I was just coaching her in the break.
0: She got the Ticklish Pickle book out there. We'll take a question for her regarding the aforementioned shaving. Sunny.
7: Yes.
0: 19, what's up?
7: Well, I like shaving, like, all the way, but I can't do it every day, and I don't like the little pricklies.
0: Mm-hmm.
7: I try to do it, and, like, my pores will start to bleed.
0: Mm-hmm.
7: And it's very unpleasant, and I was just wondering, like, if there's something else that Sadie might suggest that would be better.
4: Yeah, first, I would try different products, whatever you're using to shave, if it's soap or creams. Start trying some different ones. And also, what I find is, if you're having a lot of intercourse after you shave, that's when you get more bumps because there's all that friction going on.
0: Mm-hmm.
4: So if you kind of change...
0: Not with the Ace Man. I don't hit the sides. I go right through nothing but neck.
4: So I find changing the position to maybe...
0: Swish.
4: Doggy style, or if you're on top, then there's less friction on your pubic area so that your little bumps can heal before you shave next.
1: Mm-hmm. And you're getting a lot...
7: actually getting any bumps.
1: What are you getting?
7: My pores are literally... They start to bleed.
1: You're shaving too close.
4: Yeah, try a different razor.
0: Sonny, hey, how about you leave your crotch alone for, let's say, five, 10 minutes. Can you do that?
7: Oh.
0: And by the way, that completely bald, just sort of little girl hump down there, sort of creepy for sane guys. A handful of guys, it turns them on.
4: Yeah.
0: But for most guys, you must
4: they
0: just
4: like
0: play the odds.
4: Like a little landing strip or something.
0: Like a little something down there. But the sort of shaved, this is the this 11-year-old girl is creepy. Well, would you agree with that, Drew?
1: Oh, absolutely.
0: And it's a little... Yeah, I mean, it's one of those things where it's sort of after our time. They didn't really do that when we were, like, in high school and stuff. And maybe we're just dating ourselves. But the full bald beef down there is weird.
8: But were you ever down there with an 11-year-old girl when you were 11?
0: Mainly just 69-ing. I mean, no.
8: But how would you even have a recollection? Because there isn't. There is no
1: Anderson, recollection. What are you getting at?
8: That it's, like, it's new. Like,
1: no,
8: you don't have anything to compare it to other than like what you might imagine it would be like.
1: No, if you had a sister or something and it was
8: you
1: didn't
8: see your sister naked?
0: Yeah, I seen Drew's sister naked.
1: When you were a little kid or something?
0: I mean, yeah. No, look, here's the reality. If you've seen, let's see, I'm trying to think of a, what is that record cover? Canned Heat or 10 Years After or what's the one with the naked chick on it that... looks like Robert Plant. I'll work it out.
1: Yeah.
0: Drew will never come up with anything. I think it is Blind Faith. The point is look, you don't have to be a pedophile to have seen people, women or boys, depictions or pictures of them in the nude, even if it's just drawings, in various stages of life.
1: Yeah.
0: That's just the way it is. You don't really get through your life without seeing a picture or two. It's
1: right.
0: A kid running on the beach at a nudist camp or something.
1: Mm-hmm. And I think, by the way, you know, people in their psychological development make a lot of those impulses and sort of feelings that young kids have about having or not having penises. But most of that is in response to seeing their peers.
0: Yeah.
1: Who else are they seeing?
0: Nathan?
9: Yeah. How's it going?
0: 22?
9: Yeah. My big question is probably for Dr. Drew. I've been having sex for quite a while, but for the last few girls I've been with, I haven't been able to orgasm at all. And
1: orgasm
9: pretty good on my own.
1: You can't with orgasm? With intercourse?
9: Yeah.
1: How about with oral sex?
9: Nope. Not that either.
1: And so you have to sort of manually stimulate yourself?
9: Yeah, usually that's what goes on with with myself.
0: Hmm. Well, how do you do when you're alone? Does that work okay?
9: Yeah, I do pretty good. I think I'm a follower of yours, Adam.
1: So you're daily at yourself, once a day?
9: Yeah, definitely.
1: And how long does it take you when you're alone?
9: I can kind of go at my own pace. Like, it doesn't really matter. I could probably 5 to 15 minutes.
1: What's your best?
9: My best? Like, shortest amount?
1: Yeah.
9: Probably, like, 2 minutes.
1: Okay, so you can do it 2 minutes by yourself.
9: Yeah, easy.
1: Yeah, you can't.
0: You're getting too used to yourself. You know, a woman is sort of bizarre and unusual,
1: as you often
0: and
1: say.
0: Confuses your penis.
1: It's good, but it's not the real thing.
0: A woman?
1: Yeah.
0: Yeah. Oh yeah.
4: What I have found works with that. If a guy's masturbating that frequently, you can squeeze a lot harder than a vagina can feel, and you can go a lot faster than you can when you're having sex. So you're probably conditioning your body to respond to you more than you're used to vagina now. So you might want to lay off masturbating, see if that helps.
0: Well, here's the other thing, too. Guys go at it in one position, and it's not the position. It's not them
1: that's
0: on
1: the
0: top.
1: Other thing. Yeah,
0: you know, if you think about it, they're just lying on their back or they're beating off in the shower, and all of a sudden they're on top of a woman, and they're in sort of a push-up
4: energy,
0: position, and that's not the position they're used to going in. Nathan.
9: Yeah.
0: You're going to have to... what position you beat off in?
9: Usually I'm standing.
0: Mm-hmm. All right, but you're never standing with a woman.
9: No, I mean, the thing is, like, when I'm with somebody, I just started dating somebody, and I'm not beating off when she's around, you know? Like, I'm
0: okay, here,
1: what the hell's he talking about?
0: I don't know. Here's the thing. You need to beat off in a few different positions.
9: Okay.
0: If you could work that out. Now, here's the thing.
1: Increase your range.
0: Yeah. You're doing
1: slow it down.
0: You're doing the shower thing right now. If you do lie on your back thing, if you can do the sitting on the pot thing, if you can do the standing over the sink thing, if you can do the stepmom's jewelry box thing. Oh my God. I've spoken too much. If you can show me a guy who can handle himself behind the wheel, in the shower, on the pot, in the bed, I'll show you guys going to be able to achieve something with a lady. Yes?
1: Yes.
0: Yes.
1: That's right.
0: I really do think that shower is deadly. I don't know what this FBI crime statistics are on guys buying it in the shower each year, but you know, you lose your, you know, you get the calf cramp, the leg locks up.
1: Oh, you're going over.
0: Next thing you know, impaled on the soap dish, that thing sticking out of the thing,
1: right in the chest wall.
0: By the way, as far as the shower goes, could the tub be made any slicker? Could the thing sticking out of the wall be any sharper?
1: Right.
0: You know what I mean?
1: It's like
0: the handle has four sharp prongs on it, unlike most of us.
1: It's like a spear gun.
0: Well, you can get hit with the part that's sticking out, and then the soap dish is this thing that's embedded in the wall. It's got another sharp handle on it. It's like the whole thing is sort of meant to kill old people.
1: Right. And then
0: it's a killing chamber for old people.
1: And then there's a nice
0: people.
1: Ledge in the back, so if you go backwards, your head can smack right against that.
0: Yeah.
1: You won't be sure not to slide without hitting.
0: Right. And the shower, and here's the thing, the tub will be sloped at a weird angle. Each edge will be curved like a cyclorama and will be spraying a cascade of water on it while you just stand there. Perfect. And eventually you whack your head on something.
1: Go.
0: All right.
4: Wow, you guys are deep.
0: It's tough.
1: I'm still looking for masturbation diary subjects. Keep calling, and we got to go to break.
0: We'll be back after this.

0: that's it, everybody. I want to thank Sadie Allison for coming in here tonight. She's going to give her web address out, that is, as soon as I give a quick plug to her Tickle His Pickle book. Fantastic. I read it. I loved it. Go ahead, Sadie.
1: Thank you. 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
0: Drew's angry because I didn't read Cracked, but I read Tickle His Pickle 11 times
2: that's,
0: now.
2: That's insulting and disturbing.
0: Well, it was an easy read. Yeah. Well, take yourselves a quick break, and until next time, this is Adam Carolla for Dr. Drew saying mahalo.
1: Drew, you can come in here with me.
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4: 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Loveline, coast to coast.
0: Hey, everybody. Yeah. Uh-oh. Oh, yeah.
2: Uh-huh.
0: Yeah. Loveline. I'm Adam Carolla. 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
2: We missed our dinner last night.
0: Good to see you, Doc.
2: Hey, dude.
0: Hey. Tickle Pink. See you back in the studio.
2: Yeah.
0: Drew and I were supposed to go out to dinner last night.
2: Adam effed it up?
0: No, I did not.
2: Hmm?
0: I said...
2: I'll swing by around 6:30, stay for about 5 minutes.
0: Be there at 6:30 and have a drink with everybody. Yeah. Raise a glass, and then I have to drive out to Bum F and do something else.
2: How was that?
0: But, yeah. It's fine. Dad, don't get me going with stuff.
2: Really?
0: No.
2: It's so good, though.
0: No. It's all good. It's all good. Woke up at 6:30 this morning, went out to the Pomona Swamp Meet.
2: Oh, yeah?
0: Oh, yeah.
2: You know where I went?
0: Where?
2: I hung out with some of the similar types. Santa Ana Racetrack, 6:30 this morning.
5: Loser.
0: What for?
2: My daughter had a brownie breakfast. To see the horses run, they were rehearsing in the morning. You know, what do they call them? Training in the morning.
0: Jesus Christ.
2: Oh, yes.
0: You are way... See, you set a very dangerous precedent with all of your kids, which is showing up to their stuff. And then you've compounded things by getting them involved with many things.
2: Right. That's right.
0: So now you got three kids. They're all doing three times as much as any one kid.
2: Uh-huh. Each of them three times as much, yeah.
0: That's, yes. Thank you for the clarity. That is what I meant to say.
2: Yeah.
0: And... you are going to disappoint them if and you don't show up at any of the stuff.
2: That's right.
0: And if you show up at one of the kids' stuff but not the other kids' stuff, you got to fake your own death.
2: Good.
0: Now's the time.
2: Good time.
0: Now is the time.
2: Yes, sir.
0: Yeah. See, you ought to talk to my parents.
2: Hey, Liz.
0: I'll straighten you out.
2: Listen, I had a Little League opening ceremonies at 8 o'clock on Saturday, picture at noon, and then the game at 6:30.
0: What picture?
2: The team picture.
0: Why do you got to be there for the team picture?
2: I got to get them there.
0: Have the maid drop them off. You got to get them there. Well, wait a minute.
2: I cannot wait till you have kids. I cannot wait.
0: You had the opening ceremony at 8:30 in the morning.
2: Yeah.
0: The team picture was at what time?
2: 12:30.
0: Aren't the kids there for the opening ceremony?
2: Yeah, till 9. It was like 8 to 9.
0: Well, can't they just ride it out?
2: 3.5 hours just hanging out?
0: Then bring their mitts, play some catch. Isn't everyone else hanging out there?
2: No.
0: What do? They have opening ceremony. They send everyone home, and then they tell everyone to come back 3 hours later.
2: Yeah, and then the games are scheduled all throughout the day.
0: Well, yeah, the games start after the opening.
2: Extra bad lot.
0: Right? Yeah, you had an inconvenience. Yeah, but you could still tell. The kids could sit there and watch a game or two, couldn't they, and then take their picture?
2: Yeah, I'd have to stay there and do that.
0: Tell the coach or one of the other parents to keep an eye on them. Can't you just drive one of those stakes in the ground and put a chain on the kid? Not around the kid's neck, but around the ankle.
2: Neck would be fine. With little choke chains, be great.
0: Well, I'm saying you put a bucket of water out, because it can get hot. Uh-huh. Put the thing around their ankle so they can throw the ball around and stuff without, choking themselves. Yeah, drive that thing into the lawn.
2: They played a great game Saturday night. Yeah. Seriously.
0: Oh, boy. Well, as long as you're enjoying it. But Jesus.
2: They're counting on their treehouse.
0: Oh, then the kids. Then Paulina with the ice capades. You're so screwed. You're so screwed. You're getting up. Oh. Could you imagine getting up at the crack of dawn and
2: going everywhere
0: with the kids?
2: Don't you have sympathy for your parents now? Do you understand why they didn't do any of your stuff?
0: Yeah.
2: Yeah.
0: Not interested.
2: Yeah.
0: All right. See, they weren't posers like you. They didn't show up and pretend to be interested when they didn't want to show up. See what I mean? You're being dishonest to your kids, Drew. That's very dangerous. I'm going to tell them. I'm going to tell them you don't want to go anywhere. Chad?
5: Yes.
0: Your dad only wants to go to a place called a whorehouse. He doesn't want to go to Santa Anita or the ice skating rink or the opening day for the Little League. None of that.
2: For our affiliates from the county, Santa Anita is a huge racetrack here in Southern California.
0: Yeah.
2: Horse racing.
0: Yeah. Chad?
2: Very wholesome place to bring little girls at 8 o'clock in the morning, by the way.
0: Yeah. There's
2: no, it was nice. It was very beautiful.
0: Bunch of pedophiles with racing forms hanging out of their back pocket and cigars stuffed into their cheeks.
2: When I step over, I always forget it's like stepping into a parallel universe. Isn't that? There's a whole bunch of people out there studying the horses.
0: Why there? Can't they get no IHOP in town they could go to?
2: It was really very nice.
0: Oh, please. Chad?
5: Yes?
0: All right, 17. What's up?
5: I guess there's like, my girlfriend has a group of these free friends, and one of them is bisexual, and I guess it turns out that he actually likes me. And I'm just kind of, I don't really have a problem with it until, like, I guess I've already had an incident with this before, and it's like, I don't really have a problem with it until they start coming on to me.
2: What happened in the previous incident?
5: I got at work.
0: Reach around.
2: What happened?
5: Huh?
2: What happened?
5: Well, I mean, he just kind of openly told me, like, you know, I'm really attracted to you, and I like to get with you, and I'm just like, whoa, you know.
2: And you're gay. And right. So why is that he didn't actually violate your physical space? He didn't attack you? Why is that so disturbing to you?
0: Well, Drew, that's harassment on at the workplace.
2: Well, no, he didn't. He just said, I'm interested.
0: Yeah.
5: Well, I mean, I'm just totally not with it. And
2: yeah, that's right. Fine. So there you go. What if?
0: Yeah. Well, you're fine. You're a guy. What's the problem?
5: Well, I mean.
0: Yeah, it doesn't matter. It's all right.
2: It's your girlfriend's friend.
0: He's not going to do anything.
5: Well, I mean, I'm just like, should I actually approach him about it and just say, look, I mean.
0: No.
2: By the way, your girlfriend is, I would think women.
0: You told him no, right?
5: He doesn't know that I know.
2: Yeah, but I would think his girlfriend would get all pissed off at him if he reacted too strong. You know how women get funny about that sometimes?
0: Yeah.
2: I'm going to kick his ass. You are so insensitive. You didn't do, you remember what I'm saying?
0: Yes.
2: She's going to be very unhappy with you if you get too aggressive about this.
0: Well, why don't you tell?
5: I was just going to talk to him. I wasn't really going to get aggressive.
0: Tell her to tell him that
2: obviously you are. It's her friend we're talking about. She was probably sitting around having girl talk with him, you know, and saying, hey, I think he's cute. Fine.
0: What other kind of talk could they have?
2: All right.
0: Oh, Chad. Chad, don't worry about it. What is it with guys with this stuff? You just move on. Do you just, unless you think the guy's, you know, physically going to hold you down and rape you like some prison movie.
2: Right.
0: If he's just girlfriend's just some fag hag and he's just hanging out, well, who cares?
2: Right.
0: But I understand not wanting to be cornered. I don't think he's going to do it.
2: I think he doth protest too much.
0: Yeah. There's two things I worry about with guys who protest too much about this. One is secretly, they have some intrigue about it.
2: Sure, on some level.
0: Or, number two, it's just a weird sort of retarded flattery for them to announce. I got a lot of dudes who think I'm hot. And they come up to me, and they want to have, you know, they want to do things to me. And then I always feel ugly when I go, geez, no guy's ever wanted to F me in the A. Oh, really? Guys come up to me all the time. Oh. I guess they see I'm very secure with my... No, I think it's the hair on your ass. Really?
2: You.
0: Think,
2: yeah, it's the overall hair thing.
0: You think I should start waxing? I don't know. Wouldn't hurt. Next thing you know, I want to make myself more presentable for the gays now.
2: Well, that's your ultimate goal, isn't it?
0: I've never had a gay guy come on to me.
2: I know, but you're looking for that, aren't you?
0: I'm looking to turn gay.
2: I know that.
0: Garrett?
6: Yeah?
0: You're 15?
6: Yeah.
0: What's up?
6: Well, I actually have two questions. I only told the color guy about one.

0: Yeah.
1: Mm-mm.
0: Oh.
1: No, we just made that up. It's a little prop.
0: Oh. All right.
1: But thanks for watching there, Garrett.
0: Oh, yeah.
2: All right. Good night.
1: Hi. Yeah, good time.
2: Yeah.
1: Good time.
2: Adam was going to keep Garrett on for quite some time. You're just sitting back. Garrett, anything else you want to know about the man show?
1: I thought he was getting to his question.
2: That was the question.
1: Oh, well, you know how people ask some stupid question about the man show and then they ask their sex question?
2: Yes, yes.
1: And I don't read the screen.
2: Of course.
1: So I just figured he was. And when he said I had two questions.
2: Yes, of course. Forgive me.
1: Those couldn't have been the two.
2: You might have seen the screen you were staring at, by the way, at the time.
1: This underage guy wants to know what beer you drink on the man show. Yeah, that's right. That's what he wanted. Also, I was surprised.
2: Good, Adam. Now, Jimmy, would you read the next line, please?
1: I was surprised that you picked a call that had to do with the man show. Tracy?
3: Hi.
1: Hey, you're 27.
3: Yeah.
1: What's up?
3: I've been doing heroin for quite a while, and I quit about a year ago, but then I relapsed about 5 months ago, and I can't seem to stop, and I was wondering,
1: good times,
3: if I quit, how long it's going to take for me to get my brain back together, because I have to have my thesis done by June.
2: Is there any way you can take a couple months off or two or three months medical leave and just... It's going to take at least 3 months, I'd say.
3: No, I already did that.
2: Yeah, and you know, you've done this. You know how long it took last time. Were you completely clean?
3: Yeah, for 5 months.
2: Yeah.
3: I still couldn't think. I had, like, short attention span theater going on.
2: Huh. Were you anxious or depressed or something else going on?
3: I think I was kind of depressed.
2: Were you in the program?
3: Yeah.
2: And were you in sober?
3: I was halfway house.
2: You were sober living. Hmm.
1: What's your thesis on?
3: Emotional development of children.
1: Oh. Well, why don't you shift it to, like, being a junkie or something?
3: I wish I could.
1: Yeah, you can't do that?
3: No.
1: Wait, psychology?
3: Yeah.
1: What do you want? Now, thesis, does that mean you're going to get your master's or doctorate?
3: Yeah, my master's.
1: Yeah, all right. Then what are you going to do?
2: What's your basic back? Are you attachment theorist or?
3: No, it's just, it's a lot of Sarney and, No, it's more like whether children decide to show or hide their emotion depending on the situation.
2: I see.
1: Yeah, that sounds fascinating. you can't finish that high?
3: No.
1: Really? Okay, how about paying someone to finish it for you?
2: Well, how about you take a medical leave? I don't understand why you can't do that.
1: She already took one.
3: Yeah, I already took one, well, and I would have to be straight with everyone, and I know that most of my professors believe in the reinforcement theory of addiction, not the disease model.
2: And well, so, it is a reinforcement disorder.
1: So what?
2: It's a disease also, and it has to be treated.
1: They punish
2: and
1: her.
2: It's not up to them. They're not taking care of you.
3: I understand it, but they're the people that are grading my paper.
2: Yeah, I understand that, but you listen. First of all, you have a right to confidential medical care. If you don't want to tell them, it's up to you. If your physician puts you out on medical leave, it's none of their goddamn business for what or for how long.
1: You go,
2: and,
1: girl.
2: And if you were going to be a clinician, you are going to have to come clean about this, and you're going to have to be in a diversion program. You're going to have to.
1: Wow. All right, Tracy, there you go there, baby.
3: Thank you.
2: But you know it's going to take, I would predict 3 months, you'd be thinking pretty clearly.
1: Heroin?
2: Yeah, heroin doesn't affect your thinking. Unless she was she doing anything else, just real quick?
1: People do some of their best work on heroin,
2: Tracy,
1: don't they?
2: Were you doing anything else besides heroin?
3: Crack.
2: No speed?
3: No.
2: You never done any speed?
3: No.
2: How about ecstasy?
3: No.
2: And how much crack are you doing?
3: I don't know, a couple times a week.
2: Just right now you're doing that?
3: Mm-hmm.
2: And were you doing that before your last sobriety?
3: Yeah.
1: Aren't you only high for a couple minutes when you smoke the crack?
3: Yeah, but I, like, the intense high, but I, it's like, but you still feel like you've done a line of cocaine for the rest of the night, you know?
1: Really, for the rest of the night?
3: So, you know, you're still a little wired.
1: Gotta get into this. How much for a gram of coke these days?
3: I don't know.
1: Okay.
3: I deal in dime bags, so I'm
1: No, that's fine. She's got a master's degree. She's a junkie. She's smoking crack. I want to know how much for a gram of coke. Hey, Drew, you know what the answer is?
2: Don't know.
1: Thank you.
2: Hey, you got to get back. You got to get
1: never
2: back.
1: Never an answer. Never an answer on this show. Not even from educated crack addicts can I find out how much a gram of coke
2: you're,
1: goes for.
2: You're thinking,
1: what the hell is that?
2: From the heroin should clear up in about 3 months.
1: People just don't want to.
2: You could still be having some anxiety, depression, and that should be separately treated if that's happening.
1: Don't know.

0: Oh, please, please. I can't wait to... Someone asked me some carpentry questions. How much is a 2x4? Don't know. Don't know. Plywood? Don't know. Half-inch? Not don't know. MDF? Between... Well, somewhere between, like, I don't know and don't know. Don't know. How does no one know anything about what they do ever? Ever? Or do they just not want to say it? See, for me, when I don't know something that I'm supposed to know, I feel bad.
1: Hey, so, geez. I
0: backpedal a little bit, and I try to squirm around. Well, it depends where you go. I mean, if you go to a place like Terry Lumber, it's going to run a little more than a place like Home Depot, but somewhere in the $20 to $40 range. I'll spit something out just to say I did it.
1: Well, just give your sense of it. Because you're around it.
0: Now, smoke crack, donut.
1: But part of the reason people, you're zeroing in on people's area of shame. And as such, they immediately go in hiding. You wouldn't ask the question if it weren't uncomfortable for the people.
0: No, whatever it is,
1: you're like, hey.
0: I ask people who are working all the time, like, hey, why is it you got to do this or why do they have those? Don't know. I've now just decided if I don't know it, nobody knows.
1: All right, from now on, you ask and let's evaluate why they're going into hiding, why they wouldn't want to answer it. You know what I'm saying? Think, when you want to ask it, ask it. Let's think about it before you actually ask it.
0: I think they don't know. Kevin?
1: I think a lot of them didn't want to tell you. They didn't want to get into it.
0: Yeah, but I'm not talking all junkies. I'm talking to people who I have questions about their work, for instance, and they're not doing gay porn. They just work at a convenience store. I have a question. Kevin?
2: Yeah.
0: You're 16?
2: Yep.
0: What's up?
2: I just quit smoking about a month ago. I've been smoking for about a year and a half, and I heard that your lungs can heal from the effects of smoking after you quit. I was wondering if there's anything else I could do, like exercise.
1: Yes, you can do a regular aerobic exercise.
0: Is that good for your lungs?
1: Good for your lungs. You actually build new lung tissue that way. However, your cancer risk, your heart disease risk, is basically a cumulative phenomenon, but particularly your cancer risk.
2: Okay.
1: So that doesn't go away. So however many years you smoke, that's your cancer risk. Even if you don't smoke for 20 years, you smoke 30-pack years, you got a 30-pack year risk, which is pretty high.
2: Okay. All right.
0: What was that last part?
1: In other words, let's say you smoked 6-pack a day for 5 years.
0: Right.
1: For the sake of dinner.
0: All right. 6 and 5 is 30.
1: 30. And then you didn't smoke anything for 25 years.
0: Right.
1: The rest of your life, your risk of lung cancer would be the same as any 30-pack year smoker.
0: Right.
1: So 25 years out, you suddenly get lung cancer. Like, well, I stopped 25 years ago. Well, you had 30-pack years under your belt. You get lung cancer.
0: It doesn't, but why? You said if you exercise, your lung actually creates new tissue.
1: Yes, you get new lung, new function, but not change in cancer risk.
0: Hmm.
1: Although that's actually a controversial thing, but my reading of the literature over the years has suggested to me that's the case.
0: You got to figure, though, you'd rather have a patient who quit 30 years ago than didn't smoke that 30 years and then smoke the 30 years leading right up into the cancer, wouldn't you?
1: You would think.
0: Just getting in there.
1: You would think.
0: Yeah. Now, for heart stuff, it works, right?
1: Yeah, heart you go
0: first.
1: So
0: a lot of people have heart attacks, and their doctor tell them they have to quit smoking.
1: Yeah, things don't progress, and we do stuff to open things back up.
0: My grandpa had a massive heart attack when he was, 68, 69. Doctor told him to quit smoking. He lived another, 30 years.
1: Guess what? Wasn't a massive heart attack.
0: Oh, well, it was a bad enough heart attack to put him in the hospital for a week or whatever hell it was. I don't know what massive is. What is massive?
1: Massive means you have massive muscle damage.
0: Oh, you have damage.
1: Yeah.
0: No, I think
1: then you get problems after that, always.
0: No, he didn't. He just had one that was good enough to rush him to the hospital and all that. Hook him up to a few things, and then that was it. Eddie?
3: Hello?
0: Year 20, what's up?
3: My dad is taking this stuff called HGH, human growth hormone.
1: Yeah, why is he doing that?
3: I don't know, he heard it on the radio or something like that, and he took it, and it helped his eyes.
1: What?
3: Yeah, he had 200 vision, and now he has 100. So I was wondering, what's the deal if I take it?
0: Well, you're already, you don't need it.
3: Oh no, I got bad eyes.
1: He's being followed by a doctor for this?
3: Oh no, he just, he was listening to the radio, and they told him about it, and he just...
1: That's crazy. I don't know anything about that, but I will tell you, I certainly know about human growth hormone, and it will close your growth plates so you won't grow as tall as you might, It will create thickening of the bones in certain parts of your face.
0: Yeah.
1: And you get entrapment of the nerves that innervate your face. You can get paralysis in your face.
0: You can look like a Neanderthal.
1: Yeah, you can look like a Neanderthal, basically. Yeah, basically
0: or Neanderthal, as they call it now, well, you idiots.
1: The skeletal regions might hypertrophy.
0: That's right. That happened to Demi Moore when she was in the... Cannes Film Festival.
1: Depends on what nomenclature you're using.
0: Yeah. All right.
3: So
0: nobody knows what we're talking about.
1: True.
0: But I'm just saying, every 20 years or so, the eggheads change the pronunciation. I think there was a grant from the Carnegie Corporation that did this. They changed the names of stuff so we don't feel smart anymore. Neanderthals now Neanderthal. Carnegie is Carnegie.
1: Is it true? The Carnegie changed the name?
0: Yes, because it's still Carnegie Hall, but if you watch UPS or whatever, not UPS, what the hell, PBS, it'll say, made possible by a grant from the Carnegie Corporation.
1: Oh, my God.
0: Yes, lovey. Just stop it, all you eggheads.
1: Thurston.
0: Lovey. Well, I mean, look, we know you're smart. Is it okay for us to be able to pronounce some of the words you eggheads get to pronounce, or is that unfair?
1: I really think it's because each generation of eggheads, and I include, you know, my peers amongst this, have to separate themselves from the preceding generation. You know what I mean? So we're going to use cool language that sort of separates us.
0: I just don't think they like guys who went to North Hollywood High pronouncing Neanderthal and Carnegie the way they do. So they swap it around.
1: There's that.
0: So don't take the growth hormone, Eddie.
1: Please.
0: Tell your dad to consult a doctor.
1: Yeah, it also can change your blood sugar metabolism. Big mess.
0: All right.
1: No problem.
0: Samantha?
4: Yeah.
0: Your basement smells funny?
4: Yeah.
0: You got a douche, baby. No?
4: Well, I don't think it's going to be that easy. See, my little sister moved in.
0: Ooh.
4: And I got to make some space for her because she is getting in my way a little bit too much.
0: Yeah.
4: So, I was wondering if you guys knew how to get rid of that really funky, like, earth smell. Because when I go down there, I feel like I'm in, like, you know...
1: The mold smell?
4: Or something.
1: The moldy smell or the wet smell?
4: It's kind of wet and moldy.
1: Dang. Yeah, it's mold, right?
0: Yeah. Yeah, it's bad times.
4: Yeah, so...
1: All right, Adam, what are you going to do? Hey, I don't know. Adam,
0: don't know.
1: Come on now. Mr. Contractor, let's go. Of course he should be able to handle this. And
0: yeah.
1: There's particularly rags at everyone else for not knowing whatever their particular...
0: All right, jackass. Maybe I will do something. Well, here's the deal. Let me just say this, too. Like, first couch it this way. I come from the West Coast. I don't deal with basements. I never dealt with basements. We don't have any
4: Oregon.
0: Out here.
4: I'm on the West Coast.
1: Southern California, Southwest.
0: Southern California. There's no basements out here. But and if there is, they're strictly for killing hookers. They're not for cousins to move in or anything like that. But, you know, what you need, I mean, you got moisture going on out there. You got all that rain up in Oregon, and it's bleeding through those formed walls of your basement, okay?
1: What do you do?
0: Well,
4: I sealed all of the holes as well as I can.
0: Now you're going to have to get some kind of like vapor barrier or something going along those concrete walls.
1: On the outside?
0: You can't dig on the outside because the outside is the underside of the house.
1: I mean, you can't just dig down the side of the house.
0: You'd have to go under the house and dig.
1: Yes.
0: I mean, on certain parts of the basement, because
1: The
0: basement could be in the footprint of the house somewhere.
1: Right.
0: Okay, so anyway, you could do like a... You don't have any money, you don't have any time, and you're stupid, right?
4: Oh, no.
5: Who cares?
4: No, I got my taxes are coming, and I can afford this. I want to do it right, because I don't want my sister to get down there and, you know...
0: All right, listen, you know what? They have...
1: Black mold syndrome.
0: They have waterproof... Shut up.
1: Chronic fatigue from the black mold syndrome.
0: Believe me, she's got chronic fatigue if she's moving into her sister's house already. Did they have paint that's made for, water... Stop water. It's cheap. You just go paint it on the concrete down there.
4: All right. Yeah, we're gonna put up a bunch of drywall.
0: You are? Well, if you're gonna put up a bunch of drywall, then do some kind of vapor barrier.
4: Mm-hmm.
0: Let's heal some babies. All right. So you ready? Here's what you do. You gotta put like a vapor barrier, like a plastic or a rubber wrap on the concrete wall, right?
4: All right. I'm writing this down.
0: Then you take some like 2x4s or 1x3 sleepers, and you shoot them. With one of those powder-actuated pin-driving guns. Pow, pow, pow.
1: Into the concrete?
0: Right into the concrete. Then you hang the drywall on those sleepers, on those runners. You can't hang the drywall right on the slab.
4: That's
0: I mean, right on the formed wall. You got that?
4: Got it.
0: You're going to screw this up. Are you lesbian at all?
4: No.
0: This is going to be a disaster.
4: No, I got some guys helping me out, but, you know, they're a bunch of boneheads. So
0: I know they are. Listen, here is the deal. Just listen, and then I'm going to hang up.
4: Okay.
0: You have water vapor that comes through that porous concrete wall that is poured under there. You understand?
4: Mm-hmm.
0: You must stop that because it will come through the drywall, too. You must stop it with a vapor barrier. All right.
1: There we go.
0: Go talk to one of the guys at the local hardware store.
1: Good times.
0: We'll take a break. We'll be right back. Yeah. Oh, yeah. Yeah. It's a love line. I'm Adam. That's Dr. Drew.
1: What'd
0: over
1: you do
0: there.
1: This weekend?
0: I want nothing. Went to the Pomona swap meet
1: right.
0: today.
1: Yeah.
0: Oh, and I hung out with my peeps. You know, you ought to get out there, Drew, and slum it a little bit.
1: Well, I got the Rose Bowl swap meet going on by me.
0: No. Let me tell you something.
1: Ain't nothing?
0: That is the difference between L.A. Valley College and Cambridge.
1: Oof.
0: Do you understand?
1: Yeah, I hear you.
0: I mean, it's a huge...
1: Okay.
0: Picture this, and picture a dude, they all have that, what's it called, distended belly?
1: The panis?
0: The belly, what's it called when the male belly sticks out? They call it distended?
1: Protuberant.
0: What's
1: belly.
0: It called? It's got to be called distended.
1: All right.
0: Is it?
1: Protuberant is what we call it.
0: Protuberant?
1: Protuberant, yeah.
0: Look up distended.
1: Distended means bloated.
0: Okay, well, that's fine then, you idiot.
1: Well, you're asking for the official name. I understand what you're talking about.
0: No, I want to know if that's the right term for the belly that's bloated. Fine, distended, right?
1: Yeah.
0: Okay. Jesus. Okay. Where were we?
1: So imagine this guy.
0: Huh? Right?
1: Yeah.
0: Oh, flies buzzing around, gut hanging out of the shirt. Sitting there with set up with cranks, engine cranks, you know. 454 big block Chevy cranks, you know, and then just junk and heavy junk. You know what an engine crank weighs on a big block
1: V8? I have no idea.
0: It's got to be 110 pounds.
1: Wow.
0: Easily. I mean, it's lathed out of a solid billet of case-hardened steel. I mean, the crank on a V8 big block is just a huge chunk of metal. A few of those lying around, a few hubcaps lying around, and then just crazy parts. Crazy parts like, you know, leaf springs from a 55 F-150 step-side pickup truck, you know, rusted and lying around, a steering box from a 62 Fairlane. Just junk everywhere. And then old guys walking around with cardboard signs taped to their sweatshirt, what they're looking for. Because what it is they get these old crappy cars. And they'll do anything but buy a new part for them. They're looking for the junked part, but they need a steering column. They need a steering box. They need a master cylinder. They need some crazy drum or some slave cylinder or some crazy, crazy part that they don't want to buy new. So you get a piece of paper and you write all the stuff you need on it, and then you just mill about aimlessly wandering around the Pomona Fairground.
1: Wow.
5: What'd your sign say?
0: Mine said, I need a new life. I need a new partner. That's not going to bother me with the distended discussion. Oh, yeah. Bunch of guys sitting around and guys just hawking waxes and, you know, cup holders. But it's packed with the whitest trash you've ever seen in your life. Good times. You get there like 7 in the morning. You have a beer. You start walking around. These guys drag these wagons everywhere because, you know, if you get...
1: The cars are so heavy.
0: You buy, like, a set of heads to a 302, it's 200 pounds. You got to throw it. You can't drag it. You got to throw it in the wagon. And then they take the wagon and they soup them up. They put, like, slicks on them and side pipes. And they try to make the wagon they're dragging around look like a hot rod. And that's a whole cottage industry over there, your souped-up wagon.
1: That's so funny.
0: Then other guys have, like, wagons that have wagons attached to them. It's like a wagon train. The trailers and their chrome wheels with the raised white letters and big racing slicks on these these radio flyer wagons they drag everywhere. Oh, yeah.
1: Oh, boy.
0: And I'm right in the middle of all of it.
1: Mike, 22.
5: Hi, how you doing?
1: Hey.
5: Yeah, my fiance, I got her pregnant about 3 months ago. I haven't been getting laid since then. Is there anything I can do to, you know, provoke getting laid, you know what I mean?
1: Provoke getting laid.
5: You know, like...
1: Maybe not refer to it quite so crassly. Maybe she responded a little better. But why the drop-off all of a sudden?
5: She says, you know, her sex drive is dropped off or whatever.
1: All right, that can happen. Is she sick a lot of the time?
5: Yeah, she always has headaches. She's throwing up all the time.
1: All right, well, have a little compassion. This is your future mother of your children, for crying out loud, Mike. And believe me, God will have even a greater joke to play on you around her third trimester.
0: Why?
1: That's when their sex drive is
0: dropped.
1: Yeah.
0: Oh,
1: yeah.
0: All right,
5: cool.
1: Yeah.
0: I got that huge distended belly.
5: But also, I don't know, there's a little strain on relationships. She's always, you know, screaming at me for no reason, and I don't know, it's kind of hard.
1: Well, maybe you're not being a support. Listen, women when they're pregnant feel very vulnerable. This is when they really need your support.
5: Okay.
1: And,
5: I try, you know.
1: Well, are you going to get married?
5: Yes.
1: Why don't you just go ahead and do that?
0: Yeah, you might as well.
1: Yeah.
0: And were you planning on killing yourself, or you might just want to go ahead and do that?
1: You can keep smoking pot, don't worry.
0: Well, listen, women are a mess anyway.
5: Yeah.
0: Okay, and then when they're on their period, it's like super mess. And when they're pregnant, it must be like super colossal mess. it must be a mess of, you know, biblical proportions.
1: Some women feel happy and satisfied all the time. Others feel uncomfortable and miserable. It depends on.
0: Oh man, I am so glad I didn't know your wife during that pregnancy.
1: She was fine.
0: Really?
1: Yeah.
0: Really?
1: Yeah.
0: And what happened? It screwed her brain up or something?
1: No, she handled it way better than you and I would have. I mean, imagine being in bed for 3 months.
0: No, don't do this, Drew. Don't do that.
1: No, I couldn't handle it.
0: Yeah, you say that, but you would have. And let me tell you, I've said this before. If guys got pregnant, we would have this thing down to probably about 4 months. Because it's been 9 months for, what, how long now?
1: At least a few years.
0: Beginning of time?
1: Yeah.
0: Since the 60s?
1: Yes.
0: Well, your mom carried you how long?
1: 12 months.
0: Oh, so they're whittling it down?
1: Yeah.
0: No, this 9 month thing, a guy like yourself, you give the kids about 4.5, 5 months.
1: Yeah.
0: Wouldn't you? You'd figure out. Guys would do this. Guys would figure this out. And look, I wouldn't mind being in bed.
5: Huh?
1: Now with your
0: 3 months?
1: Protuberant bellies.
0: Yeah.
1: Imagine what
0: 3 months in bed.
1: She was so sick, too. I mean, it got so bad. Her you know, biliary tree was getting compressed.
0: Lie there and eat. I just eat and smoke weed and drink and take pills and watch my TiVo. And John?
6: Hi.
0: Come up with crazy names for the kids. La Crappa and stuff like that. Yeah, you're 18.
6: Yeah, I made up my question, actually.
1: Anderson can't stand that.
0: Yeah, but it's not Anderson's choice, so put him back on. And don't do that unless he cusses Anderson.
7: We talked, we're going to do that.
0: I know, but I'm talking now, and I'm curious what his question is, so it's fine.
1: John?
6: Hi.
1: You're slipping through so far, so go ahead. What's the deal?
6: Yeah, I'm sorry. Basically, I don't know how to meet people. Like, I just suck at it.
1: See?
6: And I work myself up, and I can't... I'm no good in social situations.
7: Boring!
1: What do you do? Are you going to school?
6: Yeah, I'm in a community college.
7: No!
6: There you go.
0: Wow.
6: Yeah.
0: Yeah, dull and stupid. And
6: thank you.
0: Yeah. Well, you sound smart enough. Are you a virgin?
6: Oh, yeah. Definitely. Right.
0: Living at home?
6: Yeah. But, I'm going to the Palm in a few years, so.
1: No, maybe with a true social phobia. Have you ever considered being evaluated for that?
6: I went to a shrink for a while.
1: Yeah.
6: And, he had me on Zoloft.
1: Yeah.
6: And I don't know.
1: Did that help?
6: Well, it worked me up. Like I was crazy on it. Like I was real wired all the time. It seemed.
1: All right. There's a medicine called Paxil that's sort of specific for social phobias. But be that as it may, what we always advise is that you go ahead and find something you're interested in. Take care of your own ass. Do things you excel at. You'll end up meeting people who share interests with yours, and get a greater sense, better sense of yourself.
0: Said he was going to the Palm in 2 years. What does that mean?
6: DePaul.
1: University.
0: Oh, I thought you said the Palm. All right,
6: no.
0: You're going to DePaul.
6: Yeah.
0: Why?
6: Why?
0: Well, why didn't you get in the first time?
6: High school is 4 years, but I don't know. I was just totally depressed the whole time, you know?
0: All right.
6: And I was just, I don't know, sitting around all the time doing nothing.
0: All right. All right, now you got to focus there, buddy.
6: That's the story of everyone's life, though.
0: All right, John, don't think about it too much. You have male friends?
6: I used to. Not anymore.
0: All right, there's the place to start with the guys.
1: That and this transition into college is sort of sometimes a very tricky time for people, and if you're not negotiating that effectively, that is a time for mental health treatment.
0: Yeah.
1: It really is.
0: Well, maybe, is it safe to say that some people really take to it like a fish to water, and then others really flail?
1: And even the ones, though, that flail sometimes get through. You know what I'm saying?
0: Yeah, but usually with a higher GPA.
1: No, when they're not making it, when they really are not forming friends, not getting a life, not sort of getting on with things, not forming new relationships,
0: yeah,
1: that's time to look into it.
0: You know what I like about those people, though? They always blame the people that are doing well. What is that? You're an idiot. No one likes you. You're unattractive. Females aren't attracted to you. Guys don't like you because you give them the creeps. So you look around and you go, it's the... Those guys on the football team, it's their fault. Really, is that? You really think that's it?
1: Or do they even know that you're around?
0: I'm going with no.
1: Yeah.
0: They're so busy drinking, playing football, and getting laid, they wouldn't even be... It's sort of like when you see a plane fly over your house and blame something on that plane. I don't think the folks in the plane really even know who's in the house or whose roof it is. Not sure if they know what street or block they're flying over. I'd say that's the whole thing about being popular. The whole thing is not knowing about you guys that aren't so popular. That's what makes you popular,
1: in
0: right?
1: In reality, isn't that just about the way everyone's going through life?
0: Yeah.
1: That's what the people who are blaming other people need to realize.
0: Yeah.
1: That they should themselves continue going through life like the plane.
0: Well.
1: And that people care about their own stuff way more than anything else.
0: Yeah. It would help you get out of whatever crap hole you're in if you did a little less finger pointing and got to work. All right, I know we got to take a break, but I want to say hi to Sherald.
1: Sherald?
0: Sherald?
7: Sherald?
1: That's you.
0: Is there a D in your name?
7: No, it's S-H-E-R-Y-L.
1: Cheryl.
7: Yeah.
1: Cheryl. All right.
0: All right, Damien. With the D at the end.
1: All right, go.
5: He's an idiot.
7: I'm sorry?
1: Go ahead.
7: Okay, I'm 26 now, and I've been dating my current boyfriend for a little over 6 months. From the time I was 17 until I was 20, I was a prostitute. And I'm wondering if I should tell him or any successive boyfriends.
1: All right.
0: Wait till he's going down on you.
1: No, hold on. Hold this thought. Hold this. We got to take a quick break here.
0: Hang on there, Cheryl. Don't worry. We have some good answers. I've many. This exact same thing happened to me like 8 times. Absolutely. So hold on. All right?
7: Okay.
0: All right. Well, I hope he doesn't have a radio because I'm going to have to change my advice if he does. We'll be right back with Prostitute Cheryl after this. Hey. Love Line. I'm Adam. That is Dr. Drew over there. Phone number 1-800-LOVE-191.
1: Let's go back to Cheryl since we spent that break preparing our answer to her question.
0: Ooh! We talk about nothing during the break.
1: But we talk.
0: Oh, boy, do we talk. Hey, can we stretch these commercial breaks out another minute and a half or something? Because
1: I want somebody to drop a microphone into this room during those breaks.
0: No, don't tell Anderson that. No, or record it and then play it on the
1: air. I have.
0: Yeah. You can't record any of this, Anderson. It's very delicate.
1: Stop it.
0: Very delicate.
1: Don't do it.
0: Very delicate. Yeah, we get it.
1: Yeah, all right.
0: Get us some coffee. That's us.
1: Give the kids. Yeah,
0: that's us
1: it.
0: Making fun of.
1: Got it. That's
0: Damien.
1: Heavy on the cream next time, huh? Oh, no.
0: That was Damien trying to get a job with the man show and telling a joke or something. I can't remember the specifics, but it was funny. Cheryl?
7: Yeah.
0: Hey, Damien, by the way. Now, as long as we're dogpiling, new policy. If someone is named Cheryl and you spell it S-H-E-R-A-L-D.
1: Notice where they're listening to you real carefully?
0: Yeah.
1: They're pointing at the television and laughing hysterically.
0: I understand. I'm just saying, if she then corrects it and her name is Cheryl, do it in the screen, too. Would you please?
5: He's an idiot.
0: I'm going to end up calling a Sherald again. That's what I'm saying.
1: All right.
0: All right, there. Now, you were a prostitute from age 17 to age 20.
7: Yeah.
1: Right? How did that happen? Were you left a home, abusive home and needed to just get by on the streets?
7: I'm sorry?
1: Did you leave an abusive home environment and then just needed to get by on the streets?
7: No, actually, I left a great home environment and got with a very abusive man.
0: What?
7: My home environment was fine. I began dating a very abusive, manipulative man when I was about, I guess I was almost 16.
1: Yeah.
0: Mm-hmm.
1: Yeah. How old was he?
7: He was, I think he was 19.
1: All right. And he got you into prostitution?
7: Under extreme duress, yeah.
1: Like what? Like a prisoner?
7: I should blame him partially, but I was young, and after about a year and a half of physical violence and emotional abuse, I basically did whatever I was told to do, and when the prostitution thing came up and I refused, he basically threatened my life as well as my family's.
1: Wow.
0: Your parents, your dad lived at home with you?
7: No.
0: Starting to... Hold on a second. Everything was great at home?
1: Yeah, perfect. Loving, beautiful.
0: Everything was great, right?
1: Perfect.
0: Yeah. Where was dad?
8: Where's my bourbon?
0: Where was dad?
7: He was in California, another part of California.
1: You know what we're asking.
7: We're not really close, but I saw him every summer from the time I was, my parents divorced when I was 2, and I spent every summer with him until I was about 13.
1: And why did they divorce?
7: My dad was an alcoholic at the time.
0: No, there you go.
1: Come on.
0: And now we're getting somewhere.
1: Was he an abusive alcoholic to your mom?
7: No.
1: No.
0: All right, but listen, we went from everything at home was perfect to...
8: Where's my bourbon?
0: Alcoholic dad who took off when you were 2.
7: Well, then my mother left. And he quit drinking soon after that and tried to get her back, and she didn't go, which is a good thing.
0: Why is that a good thing?
7: Well, my dad's not a very happy person.
1: I thought you said he was.
0: I thought everything was great at home.
7: Everything was great with my mom. I mean, I'm just...
1: I thought you said dad wasn't abusive.
7: He wasn't. He was abused.
1: Right. And he had a perfectly mutual relationship with your mom? No.
0: Okay. Well, listen. Look, I don't want to... Actually, I don't care. But the point isn't to make you into a liar or uncover a bunch of, pull up a bunch of skeletons from your closet. But the point is it doesn't make sense that somebody got hooked up with an abusive guy and then got forced into prostitution when everything was great at home. It goes against all the things that we've learned on this show and that we know about life. So when you come out and say that, then we have to sort of dispel that. And now that we have, we can move on.
7: Okay.
0: So let's get to the present. And by the way, you need a ton of therapy, and there's still a whole bunch of denial going on here about dad and booze and abuse.
1: Right,
0: and
1: your feelings of your abandonment.
7: My dad has never drank since I was old enough to remember.
1: Yes, but he was still an abandoning figure in your life. And,
7: okay.
0: That got you hooked up with the a-hole. Okay, so prostitution. All right, now you're in a relationship. It's getting serious.
7: Yes.
0: And you've been with this guy for how long?
7: A little over 6 months, but we've known each other for about 3.5 years.
0: Yeah, have you told prior boyfriends about this?
7: No.
0: Good. I wouldn't bother.
1: I wonder if she should...
0: What?
1: At least tell him that, at least point out that she was in a terribly abusive relationship.
7: Well, he knows that.
1: All right.
0: All right, that's enough.
1: Yeah, the details of the abuse, I'm not so sure that he needs to know all that. It was just horribly, horribly abusive. And this is really like captivity. This is like...
0: Are you able to function in this relationship?
7: Yes.
0: I mean, like, when he, scratches the back of his neck, do you flinch and start crying?
7: No.
1: When he tells you I love you, are you able to accept that?
7: Yes.
0: What about when he takes a swing at you with a pool cue? Do you duck?
7: He does not. Yes.
0: Oh, okay. All right.
1: That feels right.
0: This is for you and your therapist.
1: I know he really loves me then.
0: Yeah. All right. Do you have a therapist?
1: He cares so much. He cares so much. He gets so upset.
0: All right, Drew, I'm not listening to you because you're being sassy tonight. Look, this is, you and your therapist discuss this. Don't burden him with this thing. It weirds guys out. He knows you're in a tough relationship, and I'm sure he assumes there's a certain amount of this sort of stuff that went on. But he loves you, and don't sabotage it.
7: Okay.
1: Have you had HIV and hepatitis screens?
7: Well, for the latter part of my years doing that, I was actually in Nevada, so that was done every week.
0: All right. Right. You worked at one of those ranches?
7: Yeah.
0: Okay. Wow. And don't get married in Vegas.
7: Don't worry.
0: Yeah, so all you need is a couple of ex-Johns heading down the street. Hey!
1: Wow.
0: Sweet deal, buddy.
1: I mean, like you're
0: breaking yourself off a piece. I got some, too. You stinking whore.
1: Yeah, I wondered if it even happened in this country. I was like a white slave. You know?
0: You know, Drew.
1: Yeah, but victims are prone to mind control stuff. You know what I'm saying?
0: I'm saying it's like saying there was no, when somebody who was in Cheryl's situation says there was, you know, I had to do what he was wanted, there was no chance for escape.
1: Right.
0: I bet this guy went out to the liquor store all the time and came back and she sat there.
1: Well, of course. He probably wasn't around for months.
0: Well, I know that's what I'm saying.
1: But threatened the family.
0: You're picturing the Hanoi Hilton.
1: No, I'm not. No, I'm not.
0: Bamboo tiger trap and him like whipping her and you know, torturing her with water. She was freaked out because she was emotionally freaked out.
1: Yeah. Yes.
0: Okay. I'll take a little break when we get back.
1: Talk not quite sure what this is, but it sounds interesting. Mm-hmm. Some prediction I made.
0: Hey, Jennifer.
7: Uh huh.
0: Drew made a prediction that he was right about.
7: Uh huh.
0: Okay. Hold on. We're gonna talk to you tomorrow night. No, we'll get back with that after this.

0: It's the Love Line. I'm Adam. That's Dr. Drew over there. Phone number 1-800-LOVE-191. Hey, Anderson. You know that the PSA where they're playing basketball and they want to go to the party? I heard that a couple breaks ago. It's one of the newer public service announcements. I just really enjoy that. And not everyone gets to hear it.
1: Take me a minute. Hold on.
0: All right.
2: Just going to get us that opening volley.
0: We'll take a call. Jennifer?
3: Yes.
0: You're 22?
3: Uh-huh.
0: So Drew's prediction was right?
3: Yeah. I called about a year ago and told him about I'm a recovering cocaine addict. And he predicted that my alcoholism would just skyrocket. And he was completely right.
2: So the interesting thing about addiction, it is mathematically predictable.
3: It
2: it never disappoints. It's one of the unusual illnesses that way.
3: Yeah. Well, I eventually realized I had a problem when I started the blacking out.
2: Mm-hmm. Yeah.
3: So I was, my husband and I have been married for about a year. And his family, it was a family kind of drinkers. They like to pound a few beers. And I was just wondering how I deal with that in getting to a recovery program with a family that still drinks.
2: You're going to have to figure that out. But for your first and foremost act is to get to a meeting, find a sponsor, and work those steps.
3: Yeah.
2: As you get through the steps, you'll get some clarity on what you can and can't tolerate around that family. And at some point, you may have to, A, ask the family to keep the home a safe environment, which is a reasonable thing for you to request. You have a life-threatening condition.
0: No booze in there?
2: In the home. In the home. And secondly,
0: but you could have like a cooler buried out in the yard and just sit there and pound beer all night.
2: But somebody could.
0: Oh, Jesus.
2: And secondly,
0: I can't do that anymore.
2: You may need your husband at least to go to an Al-Anon meeting, because as you grow in the program, you're going to be less able to tolerate some of his BS.
0: Now, you can drink at those meetings, can't you?
2: No, sorry. Smoke pot.
3: I don't want to.
0: Well, I mean, it's
3: life like that, though.
2: Like what?
3: Like, make him stop drinking, because I have the problem.
2: I didn't say you have to make him stop drinking.
0: He may
2: have to observe a safer home environment for you early in the game, especially. Later it might be all right.
0: What's his booze?
3: He likes whiskey.
0: He likes whiskey. Do you like whiskey?
3: No.
0: Good. That's it. There you go.
3: Well, if there's no other option in the house, I could like whiskey.
2: An alcoholic will drink mouthwash if he
0: Yeah, but I'm just saying, like, if you're fat and you're trying to lose weight and all he ate was liver, you'd be fine. You see what I'm saying?
3: Yeah.
0: But it's when they whip out something that you really like some brisket, that's when there's trouble.
2: It's just like the alcoholic mice we study, though. They learn to like certain drinks very readily, the ones that have the gene for alcoholism.
0: Oh, look. Yeah, if I was trapped on some island and a case of a douche and a nail polish remover rolled up, you believe me, that would be my drink. Even when I got off the island some years later, I'd be going to bars. Yeah, give me a bloody cuticle. That's nail polish remover and douche.
2: With the glitter or without?
0: No, not the glitter.
2: No glitter.
0: You hack that stuff up later at night. All right, man. I don't know. What are you telling?
2: You got to go to meetings. You got to get sponsored. You got to work steps. And you, as you grow, you'll probably be able to ask your husband to keep the home safer for you and get him at least into a codependency program, some Al-Anon.
0: Right.
2: But I suspect as you gain in the program, you're going to need him to do something too.
0: Yeah, we got it there, Ray Anderson.
4: I'm going to stay out of trouble.
0: Yeah, it's my favorite new PSA. Speaking of boozing.
4: Hey, what are you doing after the game? Well, there's a big party at Jason's. His parents are out of town, and there's going to be plenty to drink.
0: Yeah.
4: I think I'll pass.
0: Uh-oh.
4: You going to pass up a party?
5: Well, it sounds more like trouble than a party.
6: Make the right choice.
0: No pussy call, huh?
2: These are the same guys that do the voice for the old man.
0: I know.
4: You're going to miss all the fun. I'm going to stay out of trouble.
0: Yeah.
6: A public service message.
0: I'm going to be a virgin until 45.
6: Broadcasters and this station.
0: First off, the part I really enjoy is no ridicule from the 17-year-old peer at the basketball game. Sounds like trouble to me. This is almost like a episode of Davy and Goliath. I don't know, Davy. We could get to church faster if we stole Dad's car. I don't know, Davy. Yeah, that's great.
2: Oh, I can hear
0: you. Two guys in their 40s trying to sound like they're 17. Getting shot. Long have all the
2: children gone. Oh. Oh.
0: Long time ago. Do they really need a PSA to tell you to stop shooting kids, or... Is that kind of a no-brainer? One to graveyards, one by But how's this public service announcement work? Like, you're cleaning your gun, getting ready to shoot some miners, and all of a sudden this comes on the radio, and you're like, wait a second.
2: That's a bad idea.
0: I didn't even know it was illegal until now.
2: It's sad.
0: I was just going to go off the neighbor kids. They got a 12-year-old and a 10-year-old over there, but you're saying you want to know where the kids went? You're right. I should rethink this whole shooting minors thing. Now, what's their problem? Is it the guns that are being fired up into the air, or is it the guns that are at the house, or?
2: I don't know.
0: Well, Anderson, what has caused all the minors? Where have all the children gone?
2: It's just a gun.
0: Well, they got shot, but yeah. How? Just we
2: Did
0: guys
2: they
0: just
2: find,
0: went out and
2: they,
0: shot
2: no,
0: them?
2: No, they find the dad's gun and they shoot themselves, each other.
0: Well,
2: accidents.
0: That's just Darwinism there. That's fine.
2: I see. Oh, okay.
0: Shall we hop back to the phone?
2: Yes, let's keep going.
0: His parents are out of town and he's having a party. Oh, I don't know. There's going to be girls and booze there. Count me out.
2: What would your reaction be right at that point?
1: I'm going to stay out of trouble.
2: That yeah. Right there. What would you say?
0: Hey, pusso, here's the option. You want your... You want me to drop your gym shorts in front of everyone, or should I just yank your underwear so far up your ass it never, ever comes out? Which is it going to be?
2: Wouldn't that start with, are you high?
0: Are you high? Hey, have fun spanking your pud. I'm going to go there and see if I can't get laid. And more booze for me.
7: How about this one?
2: What's this one?
0: New one.
8: How sweet the sound.
0: Ooh. Really?
9: 10 kids die by gunfire every day.
2: Oh,
9: help
2: my goodness.
9: Stop the violence. Call 1-800-WE-PREVENT.
2: That is not Anderson.
0: No, that was just a gunshot.
7: People were in here last week and they said, was that you? Did you just play that gunfire? And I said, no.
0: No, they shot the whole choir.
2: Oh, see?
7: All 10 of them.
0: Each year, hundreds of choir members are killed by gunshots. All right. Well, I got to say, I'm basically for the non-shooting of kids.
2: Of young people, yes.
0: Yeah.
2: That's good.
10: Let's save the babies!
2: There
0: Doug?
2: You go.
0: Doug, you're 25.
11: Yes, this is a question for Dr. Drew. Me and my girlfriend, we had sex this afternoon, and I kind of accidentally ejaculated in her. So, okay, all right, let's run to the hospital, and we'll get that morning after.
2: Yeah, good man.
11: Hear you talking about.
2: Good work.
11: And I just want to make sure that, you know, we got everything correct. She got this stuff called Overall.
2: Yeah, you can use Overall.
11: Okay, and
2: yeah.
11: She took it like 3 or 4 hours after the incident.
2: Great. That's excellent.
11: And she has to take another two within like 12 hours?
2: At 12 hours.
11: Okay, like how effective is it? Like will she
2: Really, some data suggests with that kind of speed to the product, to the pharmacology, it may be as high as 90%.
11: Okay, all right.
2: Yeah, so it's really in that first 24 hours, it's 80% in that first 24 hours.
0: Well, if you have a kid, you just leave a gun out.
2: The reason...
0: And, you know, the kid will end up shooting himself.
2: How about just send
0: eventually.
2: Him in utero? You just leave a gun. So
0: send a gun up?
2: Yeah, why not?
0: Couldn't that hurt the mother if the gun discharged and, let's say, went through the kid and out into the mom's spinal column?
2: I think so, yeah.
0: So you're saying actually put the gun up the woman?
2: Yeah.
0: Right.
2: Send it on up. The reason that there's that 3-day window is the sperm hangs around waiting for an egg to be released. If she had ovulated within the last 24 hours prior to this intercourse you had, she's going to get pregnant. But the probability, obviously, of the next 3 days are higher than the last several hours. So
11: I should ask her if she's...
2: Well, she has no way of knowing.
11: Oh, okay.
2: All right, you did the right thing. So that's it?
11: No, I had one other question about an AIDS test that I had.
2: Uh-huh.
11: It came back as they did the little, they put like this little cotton mouthpiece in my mouth.
2: Yes.
11: And it came back as false positive. And I was, I was a little too nervous to talk to the counselor about it. I was a little freaked out about it. But now that I got my head clear, I was just curious. If I definitely did have AIDS, would I have gotten this kind of result back or?
2: Well, false positive means exactly that, false positive. When they do the confirmatory testing, it's negative. I suppose you would want to be double-checked on that because, obviously, the implications of actually having it are so profound. You'd want to get a blood test.
0: Well, what is a false positive?
2: False positive means you test positive on one screen, and they do typically a Western blot test, which is a more accurate test that turns out negative.
0: Then they do another one.
2: Yeah, there's a several percentage points that are going to be false positives.
0: Yeah,
2: they're not that uncommon.
0: So why do they even tell you?
2: I wonder that myself, frankly. But I guess in the case you in the future are tested for the antibody, you come up positive, and you can tell.
0: All right, so it's like you came up. False positive means first test says you were positive,
2: but the real test, the more conclusive test
0: that we should have just taken first.
2: Right. The more expensive test that we do on all the positives to make sure they're real positive.
0: All right. Mark.
8: Hi.
0: You're 24.
8: How you doing?
0: What's up?
8: I've been listening to your show for the last couple of days, just found out about it. It's pretty cool. I just wanted to call and see if you might be able to offer some advice.
0: Sure.
8: Over the last 3 years, I've been seeing my girlfriend on and off, and we're back together now. And a couple nights ago, she told me that she's kind of walking on eggshells just because of the last two breakups, and she doesn't know what's going to, like, if anything's going to happen to make me do the same thing again.
2: Well, what were the other things that made you break up with her?
8: Religion and distance.
0: Whose religion? Yours or
8: hers? Well, actually, we're both the same religion. It's just a matter of levels of belief. I can't stand it, and she's quite observant.
0: But you're both Mormons?
8: No, not at all. I know you're looking at Salt Lake. I'm not from here.
0: Wow, oh, I see. Interesting. What are you?
8: Sorry?
0: What are you? What religion?
8: Does it matter?
0: Yeah.
2: It's just interesting.
8: Oh, well, we're both Jewish.
2: Oh. And she...
0: I'll run you right out of that Salt Lake.
8: Tell me about it. That's why I just kind of don't bring it up.
2: And she's into it and you're not.
8: She's really into it. Yeah, she's been brought up like that. And I've been brought up in it and it's not for me.
0: Yeah, good.
2: And she's forcing you to come along?
8: No. It's just a matter of, you know, when you think long term, it just seems like it wouldn't work out.
0: Does she goes to temple on Saturday?
8: Yeah.
0: And you don't go, or?
8: I haven't been in like 5 years.
0: And she's all right with going without you, but then you're going to have a kid one day, and she's going to want to raise the kid that way, and it's going to be a pain in the ass. That's what you're saying?
8: At times it gets that far ahead, and I don't know.
2: I think you can work that kind of thing out. I mean, a lot of marriages these days, there's such diversity of religion and religious beliefs.
0: Yeah, but what happens when she starts dragging the kid around, and the kid's, you know, 8 years old, he's got a full beard and the payoff hanging down there, and he's wearing that black hat.
2: She's not that bad, right?
8: No, it's just... I want to know if there's anything you can suggest to alleviate her fears. Like, you know, let's just wait and don't walk on eggshells and just kind of...
2: What was the issue with distance?
8: Well, we live about a 6-hour drive from each other.
2: Both in Utah.
0: Why'd you get...
2: She's in Nevada.
8: Sorry, no, we're both Canadian.
2: What the hell...
8: What the hell am I doing down here?
2: Yeah.
8: Yeah, I'm just working for the Olympics.
0: Okay. All right, so why... So you both live in Canada.
8: Yeah.
2: I see.
0: They let Jews into Canada now, huh?
2: Yeah, just the recent thing.
0: They just opened that up.
2: Not the French side. No.
0: Oh, I see.
2: That central Saskatchewan area.
8: It's just one more group to fight the French Canadians. That's all.
0: All right.
2: he thought I was serious.
8: Oh, I didn't hear you.
2: Mark's like, yeah, you're absolutely right.
0: All right, so listen, just tell her. I don't know. Tell her to relax.
2: Advice. Why are you so far apart?
0: Why'd you get back with her after you broke up with her twice?
8: Oh, she's great.
0: Well,
2: why are you so far apart?
8: Well, I mean, right now it's just temporary. I'm going home in a couple of weeks, but...
2: Now, you said you live 6 hours apart.
8: Sorry?
2: You live 6 hours apart?
8: Yes.
2: You know, my fundamental advice to you is if you're really thinking long term about this, move closer, really try this thing out for size.
8: Oh, that's what we're working on right now. We're trying to figure that out.
2: All right. Well, I think she's just working you. She's pissed. She's hurt from what you did in the past.
0: Yeah.
2: And she's going to have a little payback right now, which is now you're into it. Now you're going to pay.
0: Yeah, I'd say a Jewish woman's memory is even better than a Goyim woman memory, which is
2: just on the objective scales.
8: A lot of things are like that.
0: Absolutely, yeah. I mean, they'll make you pay after you're dead.
2: But I think every woman would have a little bit of that. It would be like, all right, now you're ready to commit? Well, look, you made me pay, and now I'm not so sure. You made me hurt. Now I'm not so sure I can trust you.
0: Non-Jew female will remember anything bad you've done or said to her or about her for your lifetime. But a Jewish woman will probably hold you responsible for 15 to 20 years after you're in the ground.
2: Oh, it's a generational thing. What are you talking about?
0: Yeah, they will then pass it on. and so your grandkids can talk smack about you after you've been dead for 20 years. May you end up like your cousin Drew. His head should grow like an onion in the ground.
2: Your teeth should fall out and hair should grow in where your teeth were.
0: The Jews, they're so good verbally, you know. They can't just call anyone an a-hole. They say what you should do. What's another good one?
2: Verga Hargit.
10: Asshole.
2: Drop dead.
0: Matt?
12: Hey, what's up, man?
0: Matt is 20.
12: Yep, I'm 20 in Vancouver.
0: All right.
12: And for the last 5 or 6 months, I've been doing crystal meth.
0: Yeah.
12: And I've noticed, I don't know if it's from the actual drug or just from other things, but my testicles were hurt.
2: Both sides?
12: Yeah, both sides.
2: Any trouble urinating?
12: No, not at all.
2: Any blood with your ejaculate or anything like that?
12: Nope. But my urine is very dark.
0: Very dark.
12: Really, really, really dark.
0: Well, it's blood in there.
2: Yeah,
0: maybe.
2: That could be blood. And it could be stones, could be a lot of things. So you need to get checked out. Plus, there are definitely kidney diseases you can get from amphetamines.
0: How much meth are you doing?
12: Well, on the weekends, anywhere from, I don't know, 60 to 90.
2: Dollars?
12: Yeah.
2: Are you shooting it? Are you smoking it? What are you doing?
12: Smoking and sniffing.
0: How much is a gram of meth?
12: I don't know, but...
0: All right. Yeah. Don't know.
2: Here's the deal, Matt.
0: Got a meth addict. He's smoking it. He's snorting it. How much?
7: Like 90 bucks, 100 bucks.
0: How much is a gram of meth? Don't know.
2: But listen.
0: Don't know.
2: Yeah.
0: Don't know.
2: Matt,
7: a quarter costs 20.
0: Nobody knows.
2: Matt, the deal is you could be causing yourself some real serious kidney disease. The testy aching could be just an irritation of the urogenital tract. Yes, they can also ache from dehydration, all the stimulants you're using, but this could be a potentially very, very serious issue.
0: Matt, you caught me on a bad night not to know about the gram, because we're talking to someone who was doing a lot of coke earlier, didn't know what a gram of coke cost. But really, don't know what a gram of speed cost, huh?
12: No, it's a half T is 50, and I don't know what a half T is. I don't know how much that weighs.
0: Well, that's probably half a gram.
12: Yeah, half a gram for 50.
0: So you have no idea that that's half a gram, even though you do a ton of speed.
12: Well, I don't know.
0: Okay.
2: He knows what he does.
12: I only do it on the weekends. I don't do it on weekends.
0: Yeah, you do it enough, though. You just, how does it, all right. All right, I'm done. Hey, Matt, stop that. What do? Stay up all weekend?
12: No, not necessarily, because I smoke weed. It causes just a crazy feeling.
0: I know, but you do, let's say you do the speed. Let's say it's a weekend. It's a typical weekend. It's a Friday. You come home from work. It's 5 o'clock. What do you do?
12: I go get my stuff.
0: You go get your stuff and you smoke it or snort it.
12: Sniff a little bit and then smoke some more.
0: Right.
12: And then about 4 or 5 o'clock in the morning, I end up going to bed.
0: And then the
12: next morning when I wake up, I do it again.
0: You do. And can you sleep though, or are you just kind of spinning around?
12: It's not really sleep. It's more like I'm in a trance.
0: Right. And then you get up the next day, and don't you kind of have a headache when you get up the next day?
12: Not really a headache. When I first started, I could really feel it the next day.
0: Right. All right. Now you don't feel. So then you snort a little the next morning, and now you're going for that day, and you just keep snorting it throughout the day and go to bed at 4 again?
12: I really don't snort very much.
2: He smokes everything.
12: Yeah, I smoke.
2: Aren't you starting to get a little paranoid, you know, thinking that people are thinking about you and knowing you're doing it and your coworkers are talking about you or your neighbors?
12: Oh, big time.
2: Yeah, that's going to get real bad.
10: You're insane.
2: To the point where you're going to start believing people are trying to kill you. You may try to hurt them. It could be a huge, huge mess.
12: Yeah, I noticed, I think that my friends are staring at me sometimes.
2: Right. This is the biology of this drug. It causes this kind of paranoia.
12: Yeah, it's just a crazy drug.
2: But it can get really bad. I had some patients that one guy believed his grandmother. You'll start freaking out about your family believing they're doing stuff to you too. One guy believed his grandmother had lifted his floorboards of his house up 1 foot and built a factory under the house to create small men to come up and torment him. He eventually got a gun and started shooting at these small men.
0: Well, that did turn out to be true, though, didn't it?
2: No, didn't even.
0: Oh, so he was just shooting through the floorboard.
2: He was just shooting all over. And then he went on the street and started shooting around.
0: Oh, great.
2: Almost caught him.
0: All right, so, Matt, the speed, that's enough. And please, please, people, if you're going to do drugs, figure out how much it goddamn costs.
2: Yeah, ANSP will cause permanent memory problems and permanent mood disorder.
0: All right. Good
2: times. In these kinds of doses, for
0: good
2: sure.
0: Good times. Good times. Bill.
10: Yeah.
0: You're 42.
10: Hey, how are you?
0: Good. You, somebody called in earlier from Oregon, said they had that dank smell in their basement.
10: Right.
0: And, said they were going to hang some, sheetrock there. And want to know how to do away with that dank smell. And I got to keep myself entertained on this show once in a while. So I told him to put some kind of vapor barrier up and then put some sleepers on the wall and then hang the rock onto those sleepers. But do you have another way to do this?
10: Yeah, I'll tell you what. My father-in-law has had a house in Northern California here since 1962. He's been dealing with this water and stink problem in his basement from day one.
0: Mm-hmm.
10: At 74 years of age, this man finally decided to resolve the issue. He dug the backfill away from the concrete wall all the way around.
0: See, that's what Drew said.
2: That's what I've heard.
0: And he did it.
10: At 74 years old, this man dug
2: himself.
10: All he did is...
0: No. At 74, he hired 10 Mexicans.
2: Yeah, and he got a tractor.
0: No.
10: That's his usual routine, but last time they ripped him off, so this time he did it by himself.
0: They always stab you, those Mexicans. I always say that. I always say you can't. You got to watch them. You got to watch your Mexicans.
10: But basically, he went to Home Depot.
0: Yeah.
10: And they sell a tar-based 4-foot-wide sheeting that you...
0: Yeah.
10: Put on the wall with some adhesive, then you...
2: On the outside?
0: Yeah, put it on the outside.
10: Then you put that 1-inch solid foam against it, you backfill
0: right.
10: it, and you never have another drop of water.
13: Oh! Oh, my God! Somebody hold the phones! I can't believe that!
0: Well, thanks, Bill. Yeah, that is the way to do it. I was just trying to... and that was Drew's suggestion an hour and a half ago, but I was trying to avoid the sort of unrealistic nature of this chick digging out the side of her house
2: all
0: down
2: around
0: 8 or 9 feet. And then, furthermore, it never takes care of the floor, really, but I guess you don't get quite as much moisture coming up from the floor.
2: Right, it's all in from the wall.
0: But furthermore, your basement isn't always the exact outside perimeter of your house. There are walls you may not be able to get to. I got a basement at my house. You can't get to any of the walls. Actually, you get to one. All right. Should we take a little break here, Drew?
2: Yeah.
0: When we come back, we'll speak to Matt, who's 23. He's been with his girlfriend for 2 years. No sex. Is it his fault or hers? After this. Hey. Loveline. I'm Adam Carolla. That's Dr. Drew. Alrighty there, Donkey Boy.
2: Here we go.
0: Let's get back.
2: We've got a big week coming up here. These PSAs actually make me nauseous.
0: Time passing.
14: I spent like hours putting them together.
0: I
2: appreciate the effort, but they still, I'm gonna puke.
14: Better than the old ones.
0: I object to the 40-year-old actors trying to play the 17-year-old.
2: Well,
0: high school
2: now let's
0: kids.
2: Be fair. It's better in the sense that the other ones were getting a little old. We heard them for like 3 years, right?
0: I do miss that airplane turbulence one, though.
2: Oh, we left that one in.
0: Yeah. Well, your body was meant for many things.
2: All right. So.

0: years, and she's a great chick. Problem is that our sexual appetites differ. I mean, they're like polar opposites. She fears that it's the pill, but I don't know much about that, so I figured you'd be the ones to call.
1: Well, first tell us what the problem is.
2: Just Jack Nicholson?
0: Basically, you know, it's just that I want it, she doesn't.
1: Period.
0: Period.
1: Ever.
0: Well, I mean, not all the time, but a good majority of it.
2: Man, where are you from? Pittsburgh?
0: Yeah, something like that, back east.
2: Where?
0: Jersey.
2: Hey, what do you think there, Drew?
1: How often are you actually having sex with a girlfriend?
0: Not as much as I would like.
1: Matt, maybe. Be careful. Don't answer questions like that. Adam will hang up on you. How often are you
0: four times a week.
1: That's
2: solid.
1: That's a lot.
0: That's a lot?
2: Yeah.
1: The average is about 1.5 times a week for a steady relationship.
0: Well, see, the thing is that in our relationship, things are going really well. And this is one of the staples that I feel should be in a relationship.
1: Yeah, but,
2: you're doing it 3 or 4 times.
1: Yeah.
2: You think it's not... Okay, shut up. I feel sorry for Matt, but here's how Matt... let's do a little offline recreation. Okay. I'm never having sex with my girlfriend. She never wants sex.
1: How often are you having sex?
2: 3 to 4 times a week.
1: That's a lot. That's more than average. Average is 1.5.
2: Yeah. But what you don't understand is I feel this is an important part of a relationship.
1: The staple.
2: It's a staple of any good relationship.
1: Let's just consider that word for a second. Staple would be like bread, bacon, eggs. How many times a week do you have eggs?
2: How many times do I F eggs?
1: You have staple like eggs or bread.
2: Oh.
1: Still 3-4 times a week, and it's a staple.
2: Well, look, here's all I'm saying, young Matt. When we say to you, geez, 3-4 times a week, that's better than your average couple does, you cannot answer us back by saying, I think it's an important part of a relationship. You're not answering our question. We just said you're having it more than most people do.
1: Who, of course, consider it also an important part of their relationship.
0: Right.
2: Right.
0: And I understand that 100%, but you should see this girl. I mean, she has it going on. She's a gorgeous girl.
1: Yeah, Matt, she's a human being who has her own sexual drive, and you've got to take that in consideration, and you have to reach some kind of compromise.
2: Yeah.
1: Some of the week you may need to take care of yourself. I understand you.
2: Matt, please. What planet did you come from? 3 or 4 times a week is fine. You cannot fault her for that sexual cadence.
1: Yeah.
2: Okay?
1: If she's able to keep up with that. And the pill, his question was about the pill. The progesterone-containing pills, the ones in my experience, are the ones that tend to cut the sex drive out a little bit. So the shot and the lower-dose pills tend to. The triphasic pills, some women respond with increased sex drive. There, too, someone also will also respond with decreased sex drive. So it depends on the pill and the person.
2: Yeah, right.
1: But it certainly can. But if she's keeping up with 3 or 4 times a week, I mean, how much of an effect could she be having with the pill? She's doing pretty good.
2: Shutting her down. She's only good for 15 times a month. Hey, Adam.
3: Hey. How you doing?
2: Good.
3: Well, you guys, everybody's not giving you your answers for your drug prices, so I'll give them to you.
2: All righty.
3: Okay. What do you want to know on?
2: Well, first was, and I basically have the... I have the basic price of Coke and Speed a gram, but I'm just perplexed by the fact that we have junkies calling the show that have no idea what the prices are.
1: Wait, did you say it's $100?
3: Well, I'm actually...
1: You said cost a gram.
3: And
2: cost a gram?
1: That's what you said.
2: Oh, how did I say that?
1: You said I'm basically up on what the cost of Speed of cocaine basically cost a gram.
2: Oh, I mean the cost of a gram.
1: Okay.
2: I didn't put the A in there. sorry there, Dr. Idiot. So what is a gram of Coke these days?
3: A gram of Coke runs between 60 and 80.
2: 60 and 80?
3: Yep.
2: I heard it went down.
3: That is down. Well, it depends on how you're buying it, if you're buying it in quantity.
2: Well, I buy in bulk. I buy like a 55-gallon drum.
3: Well, you know, you figure you got your 8-balls, you got your quarter ounces, you got your 9-packs, which
2: right.
3: is quarter key.
2: How much is 8-balls at 8 grams?
3: 8-balls is 3.5 grams.
2: Oh, yeah, it is 3.5 grams.
3: And
2: why did we know that, Drew?
1: You must have used one.
2: No. Well, they had been bought before, but you told me it was 3.5 grams at some point.
1: No, I think we had this conversation before with someone. Because I actually wasn't clear. I thought it was 3 grams.
2: Oh, okay. Yeah, it's 8-balls, like...

0: an eighth of a kilo or
1: eighth of an ounce.
0: Eighth of an ounce. All right. All right. Well, anyway. So, anyways, between 60 and 80, but you're calling from Silicon Valley, right?
1: No, well, actually, I'm from the Valley originally. Coming back from L.A. right now.
0: Okay, so this is L.A. prices.
1: Yes.
0: Okay, 60 and 80, and what about speed? What's that going to run me?
1: Speed's going to run you anywhere between 70 and 100, depending on whether it's glass,
0: right,
1: all glass, or just plain, or if it's red.
0: Speed more than Coke nowadays,
1: yeah, yeah.
0: Huh?
1: Yes. The trend is reversed.
2: Glass is smokable, right?
1: Yes.
2: Yeah.
0: And how's the Coke these days?
1: Wouldn't know. I haven't tried it for about 5 years now.
0: Well, but what do they say?
1: Well, basically, it's pretty much all recon.
0: What's the word on the street?
2: What's recon mean?
1: Recon means it's been basically
0: stepped on.
1: It's basically been stepped on and repressed back into a kilo.
2: Huh. What's stepped on mean?
0: don't play stupid,
1: cut,
0: Drew.
1: Been cut with an Ocetol.
2: Okay.
0: Right.
1: Baby laxative.
0: All right. Boy, that real good Coke, boy, I tell you, that's something else, boy.
1: Oh, that's the old stuff, the Reyna.
0: Well,
2: what
0: I'm
2: about
0: out.
2: The, what do you think about the idea that this traffic is supporting terrorist organizations?
1: I don't think it is at all.
2: How come?
1: Terrorist organizations, I just don't think the drug traffic is supporting it. I mean...
2: Well, who's buying the drugs that they produce?
0: I mean, who's selling the drugs?
2: Well, who's buying it? The ones from Colombia and Afghanistan, if we're not.
1: Well, the U.S. is buying it.
2: Right, so isn't this trafficking in that stuff?
1: Well, in a sense it is, yeah, I guess
2: okay.
1: You are correct.
2: All right,
0: good times. Thanks, Aaron. But we don't know. Like, a higher percentage is probably going to, like, alligator shoes in really, really bad suits.
3: What drugs come from Afghanistan?
2: Heroin.
0: Yeah, they do
2: it's
0: heroin.
2: The leading heroin production in the world.
3: You know, why don't they legalize it then if they don't want us to be supporting the terrorists?
2: Oh, I don't disagree with that. But,
0: yeah. Oh, no. Listen, every Republican will complain till they're blue in the face about the very tenuous.
2: You know who I bet would go with that,
0: this and that?
2: I bet Bill O'Reilly would come down in favor of that kind of thing.
0: It'd be nice.
2: He's a radical rationalist, you know?
0: Yes.
2: And it's rational. He'd support it.
0: Yeah, I agree. And let's talk to Linda. Linda?
4: Yeah.
0: You're 38?
4: Yes.
0: What's up?
4: I'm just curious. I'm diabetic, and I'm wondering if I'm giving my husband a blowjob and I swallow, will it raise my blood sugar?
2: Have you noticed it do that?
4: Well, today my blood sugar went up, and I don't know if that's the cause or not.
2: Ooh. I would say not. There's what? Very, very few calories in that.
0: What's insulin run a gram, they say? Looking to score some of that.
4: $48 for 30 for a month's worth.
0: Really?
4: Yeah.
0: Reasonable. Okay. Do you have to swallow with the husband? You can't.
4: No, but I prefer, yeah.
0: You do?
4: Yeah.
0: You would prefer to spitting it out in a potted plant?
4: Oh, yeah.
0: Why is that?
2: How about a spittoon?
4: It's better than ice cream.
2: A spittoon.
0: It's better than ice cream.
4: Yep.
2: Leave it be.
0: No.
2: The husband can come kill you.
0: All right. I don't think so.
4: No, I don't think so.
0: No.
2: Jizz guzzling?
0: Oh, true.
2: Wow.
0: Please. We're on the air. All right there, Linda.
4: Okay.
0: Hey, if you went that way, that would be quite a story.
4: If I went that way?
0: I'd like to give the eulogy.
2: How are your sugars doing? They're all right?
4: Okay.
2: What, are your sugars okay generally?
4: Yeah, generally fine.
2: What are you taking now?
4: Glucophase, Starlix, Actos, and insulin.
2: You got the trifecta going there. All right. So that's good. Actos is good stuff.
4: Yeah.
0: Yeah, good times. She died doing what she loved most. Blowing her husband. Always,
2: performing the duties of a committed wife.
0: Always like that when they tell you. He died doing what he loved.
2: Best.
0: Oh, I don't know. Isn't that sort of worse in a way? I mean, it's like he loved hang gliding. Yeah, they don't say that about junkies, actually. But if a guy's really into, like, skydiving or hang gliding or mountain climbing or firefighting or police work or something, some sort of thrill-seeking sport, it'd be like, they always do that. Well, if you can take any solace in this whole tragedy, it's knowing that he died doing what he loved. I always think, I bet he didn't love it that much right before he hit the ground. You know what I mean? As the chute wasn't opening.
2: Well, it sort of ruins what he loves best, doesn't it?
0: And like I said, for the guys who OD on heroin, I think you could make a pretty compelling argument for them dying doing what they love.
2: Oh, probably more than anybody.
0: Love that more than guys that are in a hang glider.
2: Yeah, absolutely.
0: Well, it's the way would have wanted to go. Really, just 22 years old and the chute not opening. Really? Oh yeah, yeah. Put it this way, if there was another opportunity to get back into hang gliding, let's say, through some miraculous act of God, do you think they'd be doing what they love again?
2: Interesting. Probably. There's no how people are.
0: That's the other one. I like the guys who get attacked by great white shark when they're, like, out surfing. They always film them at the ocean. They're right back in there. And here's the other part. I don't blame the animal, they always tell you.
2: He just got confused.
0: He thought I was a seal. All right, but...
2: How about the next one?
0: What do you think he did? Told his buddies that you weren't a seal, or do you think he may just hit on you again? No, I'm not mad at the shark. I see. So you're not mad at the shark? No. As if... You know what it is? It's like a weird superstition. Like, if they talk any smack about the shark, it'll get back to the shark. You know what it is. People talk. An eel tells a manta ray, who tells a grouper. Next thing you know, the shark gets back to the shark. Now the shark goes and bites him again. Jeremiah?
5: Yes.
0: You're 25. All I know is I want to talk to one guy who was bitten by shark surfing and swears he'll never go into the water again, not even the bathtub. And hates the shark that bit him and takes it very personally. Go ahead, Jeremiah.
5: I've never surfed before, so.
2: Okay. Thanks, call.
5: My question is, I went out on this date with this one girl and we got really physical but later after the evening was over, she told me that she had another boyfriend and that, the next day she said that she guessed she was going to have to go back with her boyfriend. And she has a lot of, well, she's a pastor's daughter and she's got some other issues like that. And I guess my question is this the kind of girl I should pursue, or should I just write her off?
2: Well, she has a boyfriend. She's sort of telling you that it's not something you can pursue, right?
5: Yeah.
0: At least you died doing what you loved, you know? I mean, feeling chicks up.
5: Yeah.
0: You know? All right, she said she had somebody else there, Jeremiah, so...
2: That's that. If you really liked her, really interested, you can certainly put it on the table and tell her that. And she can make up her mind. But she sounds like the kind of person who's into chaos. She sounds like someone who has a little interest in a little payback to her boyfriend. So, by the way, he's going to find out about this soon. So don't get too involved with this one.
0: Right. He may be showing up.
2: Yeah.
0: I knew it was time to quit when I wasn't having fun anymore. You ever talk about this?
2: No.
0: Ball players?
2: Yeah.
0: You know, as I entered my 19th season, after a while, about halfway into the season, I wasn't having fun out there.
2: Yeah.
0: And I always said, if I wasn't having fun, that's when it's time to quit. Really, $22 million a year is not enough incentive. You weren't having a good time. People do that, and everyone nods their head. Oh, yeah. Yeah, no. If you're not having a good time, what about everyone else at their job? Having a good time?
2: I think the right...
0: What percentage
2: response
0: of the country is having a good time
2: at
0: work?
2: The right response is, what are you
0: high?
2: About? What's the real reason?
0: What are you talking
2: done?
0: About? Yeah, you blew out a disc or something. Or you're slumping and you're no good.
2: Yeah, your coach kicked you out.
0: But I always promised myself, you know, when I started, you know, driving Indy cars for a living, I promised myself when I stopped having fun, that's when it was time to get out. And I'm not having fun because I suck. And it's no fun to suck. I just like that that's a very common excuse and everyone just nods their head and buys into it. Well, it's not having fun. Listen, you're playing baseball. It's fun enough. You could enjoy yourself. Even if you're having a mediocre time and making $20 million a year, wouldn't you say that's enough to hang in?
2: I think that's enough, yeah.
0: How many attorneys are actually having fun in their 75-hour week? You know what I mean? Where they're just raping people from separating them from their money and doing that stuff. Fun?
2: No,
0: that's not fun. My whole thing with the lightning round was I promised myself the day you stop having fun, is the day you quit that lightning round. You know what? Not fun anymore. Howdy. Love line.
2: Howdy.
0: All right. Let's, howdy. Let's get back to the phones and see if we can power through a few calls. We'll take calls until we're not having any more fun, and then we'll quit.
2: Well, I'm not sure if I'm having fun, right? Yeah, okay, I'm having fun.
0: If you're not having fun, that's when it's time to get out.
2: All right.
0: All of you, in every job that you have, whether you're stocking shelves at a market or working at graveyard security, hey, when you're not having fun, that's when it's time to get out.
2: Anna, 20.
6: I have been thinking about doing mushrooms and kind of debating whether or not I should. And I asked a friend of mine what she thought, and her brother has schizophrenia, and I have a history of schizophrenia in my family.
2: Mm-hmm.
6: My uncle has schizophrenia, and my aunt and my great aunt and my great grandmother.
2: Okay.
6: And she told me that there have been studies, and there's a possibility that doing hallucinogens can cause you to.
0: Okay, listen. Do you have like some sort of crawl on the TV screen that needs to be sped up or something? Should we speed up the teleprompter a little bit? Can find that. Come on, baby. Let's go now. Here we go.
6: Okay.
2: Research shows, let me spill it out for you, that hallucinogens have been associated with schizophrenic syndromes. Okay?
6: Okay.
2: Whether or not there's absolutely no doubt that hallucinogens, the stronger ones anyway, I've not seen this from mushrooms, but the things such as LSD can cause something that looks like schizophrenia from heavy use. Whether or not it's actually bringing something out that was already sort of predisposed, or whether it's a straight causation, we don't know for sure, but it's not a great idea if you're at risk for obvious reasons.
6: Right.
2: All right,
0: so why monkey?
6: Well, I just wanted to know if that was true, because
2: yes, it's true.
6: Didn't know whether or not she...
2: Absolutely true. And, okay. And common, too, right? Very common.
0: All right, baby, don't monkey now.
6: Okay.
0: You got a good brain. Yeah.
2: This is where that wives' tale comes from. If you do LSD X number of times, you're clinically insane. It's the fact that it does cause it. And usually people use them pretty heavily, these syndromes.
0: Yeah. And let's face it, never underestimate the lightweight. Some people just get more jacked up from less. It's like car accidents, you know? Some people get rear-ended at 4 miles an hour and they have to get surgery on their neck. And other people roll their car numerous times and walk away. Why? I don't know. So I think some people are slightly more predisposed to injury. I think it's the same with drugs in your brain. Some people can do a bunch of stuff and be fine, and other people can get pretty screwed up from almost nothing.
2: Fast, yep.
0: But here's our point. Don't get in the accident. You really want to find out?
2: Right.
0: You may be one of those people who has to be in traction because a shopping cart hit your bumper while you're sitting in the parking lot. Eric?
7: Yeah.
0: Oh, sorry there, Drew. And by the way, those people should not get paid. Those people,
2: because they're flawed.
0: Yes. Those people, there's no damage to the car, and they say, it's 200 grand in medical bills and pain and suffering. Listen, you're a lemon. Can't pay for that. There has to be a normal standard. Do you know what I'm saying?
2: Yeah, not a great precedent when there's other kinds of lemon.
0: No, but listen. If I walk into a supermarket and someone just got done waxing the floor and they didn't put a cone up that said, be careful, yeah, shut up, and I slip and crack my collarbone, okay, then someone can sue. Then I can sue. But if I just have trouble with equilibrium, I'm not very good, and I walk in, and the floor is not waxed, but because I have difficulty, I fall over on my own, no lawsuit. That's my problem. And if some guy rear-ends you and it does no damage to your car and it wouldn't have done any damage to anybody else, but you, it jacked up, screw you. You're a lemon. You get nothing. That's part of being a lemon. It's not cashing in on being a lemon. That's why they call it a flaw. Fine with that. Don't we have to have a sort of normal standard that we judge things by, or just anyone who says they're screwed up gets paid? Thank you, Drew. Sarah?
7: Hi.
0: You're 26?
7: Yeah.
0: I love yelling at Drew, but the day I stop having fun yelling at Drew, that's the day I'm out.
7: That's so funny.
0: All right there, babe. What's up?
7: I was just wondering why it's so hard for me to meet people.
2: Hmm. You're fat.
7: Yeah.
0: How big are you? Drew, please.
7: I'm not big. I'm really small. I weigh like 115 and I'm like 4'11".
2: Where do you work?
7: I work at Ralph's.
2: That could be part of the problem. Do you have any...
7: What do you mean?
2: I mean, that's not an easy place to meet people, I wouldn't think.
7: I guess.
0: What do you do there?
7: I work in the service building.
0: Yeah. Oh, you know, people buying the little prefab sushi and all that stuff.
7: We cut their meats and cheeses and stuff like that.
0: Yeah, that doesn't sound too bad. Is that a union gig?
7: Yeah.
0: Hey, so you do all right. What do you get an hour?
7: Right now it's $7.70. That's just because I didn't have any experience when I, you know, went in.
0: All right, well, pretty soon you'll be able to rape the union, don't you worry. All right, so you have any kids?
7: Yeah, I do.
2: That makes it harder.
0: Hey, you have friends?
7: To me, it shouldn't be because, you know, true enough, I have a daughter, but...
2: Hey, it simply is because you have got to divide your attention between your own social life and your child's upbringing. That by itself makes it difficult. Yeah. But stay focused on your kid. That is now your life.
0: Okay, she wants to have a social life.
2: It's fine.
0: Use your friends.
2: Yeah, use your friends. But listen, your priority is the kid. That's it. You relinquished a certain amount of your life when you had the child.
0: I remember the day you stop having fun as a parent is the day you quit. That's what
2: a lot of people quit.
0: My folks did. I will be back.

0: fabulous Loveline episode. Deep, deep, deep in the ground.
1: And a big week underway.
0: Well, I had fun the first 2 hours, Drew, but now I realize I don't have any fun anymore.
1: You better quit right now.
0: So I'm looking to go home. I'm tired.
1: Fair enough.
0: All right, so it's not fun, so let's split.
1: All right, let's go.
0: All right, so until next time, this is Adam Carolla for Dr. Drew saying, mahalo. 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
2: Oh, my God.
0: Yes, lovey.
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1: How clear tonight.
0: Yes.
1: Clear and...
0: concise.
1: Concise and
0: well elocution.
1: Executed. Elocution, yes.
0: Thank you.
1: Mm-hmm.
0: I was, you know what I do on Sunday nights? Last night I watch 60 Minutes and I get angry about the world.
1: Oh, yeah.
0: You know, and I was watching, they reran that story on that 50 caliber super gun.
1: Oh, yeah, yeah.
0: One that go through a half-inch plate steel at one mile.
1: Yeah.
0: And, of course, you have the NRA a-holes that are like, hey, this got it. No, are you kidding? You want to live in a country? Slippery slope.
1: Yeah.
0: First off, this thing, I don't know what, they always do that. Hey, you could use it for hunting. You could use a grenade launcher for hunting too.
1: Right, yes.
0: You could use mines, magnetic mines, just throw them in a lake, bring up thousands of trout
1: there you
0: at
1: go.
0: Once. Yeah, anything you could kill with, I imagine you could use for hunting. I guess you could use mustard gas or sarin gas for hunting. Use a nuclear bomb for hunting.
1: Exactly.
0: It just believe me, stuff dies when you use it. But seems to me you don't need a gun that weighs 80 pounds. That you got to drag out into the woods.
1: Right.
0: And you only need to kill the deer. You don't need to remove its head.
1: Right.
0: That's number one and number
1: kill
0: two.
1: And clean it.
0: And then number three, listen, if you're going back in time and you're going after a T-Rex or a certain dinosaur, or maybe a woolly mammoth or something, that's something you don't need really for today's animals.
1: Right.
0: 65 pound worth of deer is gonna work nicely with just a bolt action.
1: Well, you know, this country is focused on the important issues and feeding tubes for somebody that's brain dead.
0: I had
1: to listen to that tonight. I was so disturbed.
0: Drew, you're playing God again, brother. You can't.
1: I brought that up to one of the CNN.
0: Put the tube back in her mouth.
1: I said, like, who's playing God? Who's playing God? The one that keeps the tube in and sustains them, or the one that lets nature take its course?
0: That's what I love. Drew and I were yelling about this on the ride home last night. Actually, Drew was the recipient of my rant on the way home. But, yeah, they do that thing where it's like you want to take her off the iron lung and pull the breathing tube and take the catheter out of her and let her die. Who decided you could play God? Me play God? She's a marionette. You are essentially animating her with electronics. She would have been, from this period, 20 years before today, for the period historically...
1: Of all human history.
0: Of all human history, she would be dead in the first 20 minutes. Who's playing God?
1: Do you know she had brain death as a result of bulimia?
0: Oh, really?
1: Now, now listen. The family fighting to keep the tube in.
0: Control.
1: Oh, doesn't it just go right into focus now?
0: She's been on a feeding tube for 15 years.
1: She is, and what killed me, they had doctors going on saying, oh, she'll be able to move her arms with a little physical therapy. Decorticate posturing, decerebrate posturing. She will never have motor function.
0: Well,
1: ever.
0: There's no
1: brain there to create that function.
0: I'll give you 15 years to make a move. If you haven't made the move in 15 years, I mean, if you've been staring at the same spot in the ceiling for 15 years, I think it's okay to pull the tube out. And I like the fact of, by the way, that we're considered cruel, the ones who want to pull the tube out.
1: By the
0: out.
1: Way, they're going to keep the tube in so she can die of bed sores. Basically, that's what will happen.
0: Yeah,
1: she'll
0: that's
1: die
0: great.
1: Of wounds from the bed, from the pressure of the bed eroding into her buttock right. and things.
0: Right.
1: That's
0: now
1: how
0: the,
1: these people die.
0: Now, here's the thing. The folks that are worried about her getting the breathing tube pulled out of...
1: It's not even breathing tube, it's feeding tube.
0: Yeah, the feeding tube pulled out of basically the yam that is staring at the ceiling for the last 15 years. Look, it's a sad situation.
1: Yes.
0: I'm not saying it isn't sad. People die every day. I'm saying give her the dignity of dying, please. But here's the thing. The same people that want to keep the feeding tube in her are the same people that want to keep the 50 caliber super gun legal, accessible, and available to all Americans with just the showing of a driver's license and who don't want a database of the people who buy them. Same guy in both issues. What is it? So, yeah, the sanctity of life is paramount. On the other hand, why shouldn't the guy get the gun that can take down a commercial aircraft? Who are we to step in the way? Can't play God, can we? Hypocrites, idiots. And then the ACLU and all the left-wingers are just as bad. But also the guy wants to take... to put the feeding tube back in is the number one guy who's championing the death
1: Guns.
0: Penalty.
1: Oh, yeah, death penalty.
0: Guns and death penalty. Now, yeah. Number one guy for death penalty is also the number one guy who put the tube back in her mouth. That's an interesting guy, isn't it? That's range. They would argue it's not.
1: I'm just so disturbed that they can get experts, so-called experts, to say that her brain's functioning. It's just no EEG activity.
0: Yeah.
1: No structural brain left. It's just... Oh, it could be a miracle. Could be a miracle.
0: Yeah. Any day now. Any day. The rapture's coming, and Terry Chavez, she's going to snap out of it and start doing...
1: Impossible. It's not possible.
0: True. It's only been 15 years. Give her a break.
1: People don't understand what that is.
0: Yeah,
1: she might as well come back from the dead. That'll be more probable. Come back from the dead.
0: In junior college when she originally went under. Please, that was a long
1: ago.
0: It's 15 years.
2: That's right. Yeah.
0: That's right. But
2: 45.
1: All right.
0: Yeah, she's coming back. Drew.
1: I got to make some plugs.
0: Keep her going.
1: I'm looking for couples for television who have lost their desire to have sex or had difficulty with their sex life since having a baby. Men and women, please call and we will take you for television.
0: Mm-hmm.
1: Here we go.
0: Yeah. You can't play God.
1: No.
0: Sanctity
1: no.
0: of life.
1: No.
0: Oh, wait a minute. Kill the black guys. They're on death row. Yeah. Put them down. Put a bullet in their head. Okay. Oh, give the guy the 50 caliber gun. And that's fine. And then here's the... all right. Here's all I'm saying, Drew. The right is making me sick. The left makes me sick. Is there any sane middle ground that we can all just join in
1: it
0: on?
1: It doesn't seem to have a big following right now.
0: It's a majority, but it's not very vocal.
1: Yeah, it's being swept along.
0: Here's all I'm saying. I think the majority of Americans do not want a firearm that has no use really for hunting. Or if it does, you're insane because there's thousands of other firearms.
1: At least they want to know who's got them. They just want to know who's got
0: them. I would argue that most Americans, when I say most, I mean 95% of Americans, do not want a gun that can be used to take down a commercial aircraft or assassinate a president through his armored limousine,
1: right.
0: Just sold on the open market.
1: Mm-hmm. As many as they please.
0: As many as they please with no checking. Okay, that's the majority of Americans. I would also say that the majority of Americans would like to die. With dignity,
1: yes.
0: If they ever had a horrible brain injury and were rendered a vegetable for 15 years. That's the majority of Americans as well. Are we going to see either one of those things happen? No. I think the majority of Americans would like DNA testing for death row prisoners to get a few unsolved cases off the books. Is that going to happen? No. I think the majority of Americans would like something different than what we have at the airport as far as security now. Maybe something that involved
1: profiling.
0: A little bit of profiling. Yeah, you see the steely-eyed guy from the Middle East in his 30s with the beard down his waist and a six-foot-high turban. I think talking to that guy for an extra 5 minutes would be okay with most Americans. These are all things I think we would all agree on if it was put to a vote. But does it work that way?
1: No.
0: You know why? Lobby groups. NRA don't represent anybody but powerful lobbies.
1: Yeah.
0: They give a lot of money. And the politicians are scared assless to do anything about it. So we get the 50 caliber gun that can take an airplane down.
1: Ugh.
0: Fantastic, everybody. And again, does this represent us? Do you know anybody that wants this? And the slippery slope, people, I'd like to just send you, throw you all in a volcano.
1: Yes. Yes.
0: Slippery slope. Yeah, I don't know. No, here's the thing. Here's the thing. You make that illegal, and next thing you know, they're coming. They're coming to your house. And
1: kids pop gun? They would take him away.
0: Kids pop gun
1: take
0: away.
1: Him away for having a pop gun.
0: Let me see. What's that, a leather man? Give me that. Take it away. Your wife won't be able to use tweezers to pluck her eyebrows. She has huge eyebrows. Yeah, slippery slope. And again, you let them pull the feeding tube out of Terry Schiavo, and what's to stop them from killing perfectly healthy people?
1: Nothing. It's the same thing. How's
0: same
1: it different?
0: Thing.
1: How's it
0: it's
1: different, Adam?
0: Different. There's no difference. There's no difference, Drew. She's been staring at the same spot in the ceiling for 15 years. She's got a feeding tube. And your 12-year-old goes in to get a physical to play Pop Warner football. Doctor loads him up with sodium benzoate and puts a pillow on his head.
1: Perfect.
0: Takes him out. And
1: what's
0: you know
1: the
0: what?
1: Difference? There's no nothing, difference. Nothing we can do about it.
0: There's nothing we could do.
1: Because it's the same thing. We took Terry's
0: can't convict
1: idea.
0: Him. Can't convict him.
1: No.
0: Nothing.
1: We set a precedent. A slippery slope, I tell you.
0: I'll tell you. There would not be a doctor out there that wasn't killing his patients.
1: Yeah, why not?
0: Yeah, I don't care if you want in for bunions. He'll take you out.
1: Sure. What's to prevent him?
0: Nothing. It's slippery slope, Drew. You understand? You won't be able to use a knife or fork in your own home because it could be used as a weapon if we don't get that 50 caliber gun. And our kids would just be snuffed out by their doctors. Pediatricians. Probably never take your kids home from the hospital. Kid would you'd be born into the doctor's arms. He'd drop kick the kid right out the third story window, right
1: Perfect.
0: Into the dumpster.
1: There you go.
0: Kill you. That's all they do. Doctors would go on a killing spree. Slippery slope. Slippery slope. And then you know what happened. You'd go to the doctor, tell him you were a little depressed. He'd just put a shotgun in your mouth, blow your head off. Nothing you could do. People just be killing people willy-nilly. That's how it would work. Very slippery slope, Drew. Super slippery. Mm-hmm. Joy?
2: Hello.
0: Yeah, you're 21. Based on the slippery slope retarded idea, we can never do anything.
1: Right, because everything is slippery
0: because
1: slope.
0: It could all be extrapolated 10 million times over into something that might eventually be bad.
1: Yes.
0: Fantastic. Joy?
2: Yeah, okay.
1: By the way, when did rhetoric become fact?
0: I have no idea.
1: I'm saying?
0: What, Drew? What's rhetoric?
1: Rhetoric means persuasion.
0: I know what rhetoric is, but yeah, I don't know why. When did retarded arguments become acceptable?
1: That's what
0: and
1: I'm saying.
0: Who's doing the interviewing? And how come no one ever says, are you high? What do you mean?
1: Yes.
0: Because they always do that.
1: Yes.
0: And no one ever calls them on it.
1: Yep.
0: Go ahead, Joy. Sorry.
2: The other day, I actually pulled a muscle in my back. This is what I was told. I actually sneezed and, like, something pulled in my back, and I have scoliosis, so I'm worried that this might actually be from, like, a sexually related injury, and I wonder if it could possibly get any worse, like,
1: throughout. Hold on.
0: She pulled a muscle in her back.
1: You have scoliosis, you sneeze, and what does that have to do with sex?
2: Well, okay, my boyfriend, when we have sex, he likes to, like, put my legs up, like, over my head, because I'm pretty flexible, even though I do have scoliosis, but, like, after a while, it starts to hurt.
1: Yeah, no kidding. Your ankles or your ears, that's supposed to hurt.
0: Yeah, and but at the ears, that's the second lap.
1: Second time around.
0: They're
1: yeah,
0: going
1: yeah.
0: around twice.
1: Yeah, sure.
0: Yeah.
2: So
0: just forming a pure circle. Yeah.
2: If this is like a long, because it's been a while, it's never happened to me before. Usually I'll have like muscle spasms or something like that, but this was completely out of the blue. I just woke up and.
0: Well, it happens. But Joy, scoliosis. I used to hear more about scoliosis than I do now. Doesn't everyone have some have mild form of
1: it? Yes, it's very common.
0: Do you have to wear a brace or anything?
2: No, I'm actually going to have to start wearing one when I go to work, but I don't
1: know. No, that's a different thing.
0: You work at Home Depot, and that's just a lower back thing.
1: That's a back support.
2: Yeah, no, I just have like a regular, one of those little snap braces. I don't have like one of those metal things that they put
1: in. Yeah, no, they don't really do that anymore, to my knowledge.
0: Where do you work, by the way?
2: I'm a waitress.
0: Aha. At Home Depot?
2: No. I work for a hotel.
0: Okay. Hey, so here's the thing. This sneeze and back pull probably had nothing to do with your boyfriend. On the other hand, if he's putting pressure on you, tell him to lighten up a little bit.
1: That and the fact that you're a waitress and lifting things, you're going to be 21 now. People get low back problems. Pretty much everybody at some point.
2: So I'm pretty much just getting old.
1: Yeah, you just do more stretching, relax, strength, back strength, watch your posture.
0: Yoga.
1: Walking is good for the muscle and soft tissue injuries of the back. So just
0: it is?
1: To do some walking.
0: How about do some yoga? Get in that down dog position. Boyfriend, hop right on you. Be in the bone dog position. Tell you that yoga.
1: The back dog.
0: Yoga sounds ridiculous, but it stretches you out.
1: Yep.
0: I'm convinced that when I'm on my deathbed, the one thing I wish I would have done beside maybe learn to read would be
1: more yoga,
0: more stretching, just stretching. You can never argue with more stretching.
1: Yeah.
0: You got to stretch more. Yeah?
1: Yep, you're right.
0: Everyone should stretch.
1: True.
0: Yeah. Allie?
6: Yeah.
0: 17?
6: Mm-hmm.
0: What's up?
6: Like, I've always dated older guys.
0: Uh-huh.
6: And every guy I've ever dated has fallen in love with me within 2 weeks.
1: Mm-hmm. How many guys has that been?
6: Huh?
1: How many guys has that been?
6: Like, maybe 50.
1: 50?
6: Yeah. I've dated
0: no.
6: guys.
0: You're 17.
6: Yeah.
0: They've said, I love you, times 50
6: like they
0: guys?
6: They say the same things, starting to say at the same time. Like, I can predict what they're going to say before they say it.
1: What do they say?
6: They're just like, they tell me that I'm, like, just so special, and they can't figure it out what it is about me, but they want to spend the rest of their life with me and all this other stuff.
0: And this is 50 guys?
6: Probably somewhere around that.
1: Anything we should know about the guys?
0: Hold on a second.
1: 50 is actually 8.
0: She's 17. I was going to say, if she got to 11 guys, what is it with women?
1: Well, it's just 17-year-olds.
0: All right, but what is it with the guesstimation and the estimation? Yeah, no. Allie.
6: Yeah.
0: We're talking about 9 guys, not 50 guys.
6: No, I've had to be the parent. My parents got divorced when I was 13. And, like, since then, I've basically been taking care of my mom and stuff. Like, when I was 15, we were living in Oklahoma, and I had to get a job and stuff to support my mom. And so I've, like, really had to grow up. And then, like, right before I turned 16, I was raped and have a baby from it.
1: Uh-oh.
6: And, like...
0: Oh, hold on. Perfectly normal, perfectly healthy.
1: Keep going.
6: Well, and then, like, since then, I graduated from high school my junior year, and I'm a bank teller now, and, like, I've been dating a lot, like... I've been trying, you know, to find Mr. Right or whatever, but it's like...
0: Do you have sex with these? Do you have sex with these guys?
6: No.
0: No.
1: Well, let's just do the math. You say it takes them 2 weeks to say I love you?
6: Yeah.
1: So do that times 30. We have 60 weeks. That's more weeks than you've been as a bank teller.
6: Well, yeah.
1: Okay, so it can't even be 30 guys. It can't be 30 guys even.
0: Okay. Well,
6: I've been dating before. Like, I've been...
0: All right, let's just say it's been a bunch of guys.
6: Yeah.
0: So you're so beautiful and you're so magnetic, they can't stay away from you. What do you want from us?
6: I want to know, like, how to... Like, I don't want them to fall in love with me. Like,
0: well, don't date them then.
6: Well, yeah, but I don't want to be single the rest of my life.
1: Do you only date guys that ask you out?
6: No. I've dated guys that I've asked out.
1: And those guys react the same way?
6: Yeah. I've dated,
0: Look, you're 17.
6: Yeah.
0: Just because you had a kid when you were, 15 doesn't mean you're an old maid now.
6: Well,
0: you're still 17.
6: I know.
1: What's the hurry, in other words?
6: Well, it's not really that, but it's like just I'm tired of being lonely and stuff, and I want to find somebody that I like have a good connection with who doesn't fall in love with me in 2 weeks.
0: Who? Well, look. First off, who raped you at 14 or 15?
6: Well, it happened right 2 weeks before I turned 16. Uh-huh. I know his name. I don't really know who he was. He was like a friend of a friend of a friend.
1: Was it a date rape kind of thing?
6: We were hanging out in town, and we were supposed to go to a party, and I was supposed to go with my friend, but like she went to go get gas and never came back and like left me there, and I had no way to get back to my car, and he was supposed to give me a ride back to my car, and it was way out in the boonies in Oklahoma, and so he just raped me in his truck.
0: Ooh, you never told anybody?
6: No, like
0: okay. And he doesn't know he has a kid.
6: He does, and like I guess he doesn't care.
0: How about you get some money from him?
6: Because I make more money than he would. He doesn't.
1: Yeah, but he still owes. Know, he still has a responsibility to pay.
0: You could always use $180 a month, right?
6: Yeah, I guess, but then I don't really want my daughter to be a part of his life.
1: That doesn't matter. You just go. You just collect palimony.
0: Yeah. All right. Well, anyway, Allie, here's the thing. Obviously, there's issues going on with you.
1: Yeah.
0: I don't really understand your predicament. There's guys that all guys who meet you fall in love with you, but you don't want them to fall in love with you, and they're not the guys you want to fall in love with you. It's
1: got to be just the guy who's selecting.
0: Like, it's like you're calling up. You're saying, I have too much money to spend on a car. I don't know which one to get. Help me.
1: Yeah.
0: Big deal.
6: Well,
0: unless you can help us a little more, this isn't really a problem. The fact that every guy you date falls in love with you.
6: I've dated all sorts of guys, all sorts of ages, and it happens every time.
0: Yeah, yeah. You're super hot stuff. What do you want us to say?
6: But I'm not. That's the whole thing. I'm not.
0: Well, good. Then why don't you just fall in love with a guy who falls in love with you and call it a life?
6: Because I haven't fallen in love with one of them.
0: All right. You're 17.
1: Just don't date anybody then.
0: You have issues involving your dad that's going to prevent you from doing these things. So
1: the problem isn't so much that there's these guys that are falling in love with you. It's that you have no reciprocal feelings for them. You don't seem to have any feelings for anybody. And you use the fact that they get so quickly involved and so intensely involved
0: that you can't get involved with them. I know. You're lonely. You're whatever. How about some female friends?
1: Yes. That would be much better for you. I don't like women, though. Well, we know that.
0: Allie, you have any girlfriends?
6: Yeah.
0: All right. Why don't you hang out with them a little bit and just act 17?
6: I do. Like, I have been a lot.
0: Okay.
1: Good. Keep doing
0: that. Look, the next guy, you make sure you like him before you go on the first date.
1: Yeah, don't date with guys you're not very interested in. Be much more picky.
6: Okay.
0: All right. Yeah. Look, there's no answer to this question. You date multiple guys, they always fall in love with you. What do you want us
1: to
0: do?
1: Be very, very careful. Go in realizing that if they're going to be that way, it better be somebody you're interested
0: in. How about you break a battery over your head and scar yourself horribly?
1: I'll make a prediction, though. The guy that you go in with the expectation that because you're interested in him and you know that you're going to be liking him when he comes around to falling in love with you in 2 weeks, that will be the guy that magically doesn't fall in love with you.
0: Right.
1: Magically.
0: All right.
1: See how you sabotage?
0: Who are you talking to, me?
1: You, yeah.
0: Yeah, I sabotage. Where are we going here, Drew?
1: Annie?
7: Hi.
0: Annie, 18, what's up?
7: All right, well, here's my problem, gentlemen. Good to be on the phone with you.
0: Great talking to you, Annie.
7: Thanks. My boyfriend and I had great sex. And when I go home, whatever, I usually come during sex. And then if I'm whacking off myself, I would never be able to come.
1: Hey, so hold on a second. Hold up. Adam.
0: Whacking yourself off.
1: Female whacking off.
7: Well,
0: I like that.
7: Off.
0: No, I like that. I like it when women say, give me head, too. It's aggressive, but it's
7: sorry.
0: It's becoming. All right, go ahead, Annie.
7: All right, well, anyway, so we'd have great sex, but then if I was by myself and I was masturbating, I wouldn't be able to come picturing his face. Well, recently, he's lost a lot of weight, probably about 45 pounds. He was a football player.
0: Hold on. You would be able to come picturing his face?
7: I wouldn't.
1: Would not.
7: Like, I wouldn't be able to come, like, picturing us together.
0: Okay.
1: Why'd you throw that in? What's the meaning of that?
0: Picturing his face, which just seems...
7: Well, like, I mean, like, I couldn't visualize us together. I'd always have to visualize a different person with me.
1: Okay. All right. Why?
7: I don't know. But recently, he's lost, like, 45 pounds, slimmed down. He's really cut up now. And I can come masturbating, like, when I'm picturing him, like picturing us together, and it's great. But when I'm together, I can't come at all.
1: Like, what do you think that is?
7: I haven't come in the last 2 months. That's what I'm wondering. I'm wondering if his weight has anything to do with it. Like,
0: she misses his stretch marks.
1: Did he have a part of his body that sort of hit you in the right way, in the right place, or something?
0: Man boob used to rub on her.
7: Well, he was a football player, so he was a fullback. So like, he was always muscular. It was just he lost a lot of the weight after taking creatine shakes and whatnot. So after football season was over, so. I'm wondering, is the penis...
0: Well, maybe you... well, all right, let's try to work this out. Maybe you like the extra sort of, thrust behind
1: Or maybe she felt safer
0: him.
1: With the big, being wrapped in the big...
0: Well, let me ask you a question. Is your dad a big guy?
7: Yeah.
0: Mm-mm.
1: Yeesh.
0: No, not yeesh. Just...
7: That.
0: What's that?
7: Hope not. I don't think
0: no. Here's the thing. The reason I asked if your dad was a big guy, and Drew, if I ever asked if someone's dad was a big guy,
1: never asked that.
0: I got the vibe that she's just attracted to a sort of manly man.
1: Mm.
7: I wasn't attracted. Like when I masturbate, that's the thing. Like I wasn't attracted to it.
0: Yeah, but look, you were having an orgasm when the guy was on top of you.
1: Is there something?
7: No,
1: is something?
7: No. I only come when I'm on top.
0: All right, well, sorry. The point is the guy was in you, and you were having an orgasm.
7: Yes.
0: When he was at his playing weight. The point here, I'm going to talk to Drew for a second. I get the vibe that Annie, she's from Minnesota.
1: Yeah.
0: Cold climate.
1: Yeah.
0: Nice to have a little extra girth in that climate.
1: Sure.
0: I get the vibe, and God bless her, because so many of these chicks are into these just little spindly sort of drawn sort of, these pouty little pretty heroin boys, you know, right. And, I like a chick that likes a girthy,
1: just substantial
0: behemoth guy. Yeah, sir, they're throwback chicks.
1: Yeah.
0: I get the feeling her dad was a big guy.
1: Yeah.
0: I think she liked her dad or felt secure with him
1: felt
0: he
1: secure.
0: Was a good
1: Maybe
0: dad.
1: That's it. Yeah.
0: And part of being a dad is that big guy, the big thigh you can hang on to or hide behind when you're 4 years old.
1: You're right.
0: And I'm just think that she... That's her idea of male.
1: Or safety or something.
0: Safety
1: and
0: sexuality. And for women, the sexuality's all over the place.
1: Yeah,
0: but
1: yeah.
0: her idea of security and her idea of a man is a big, strong, girthy guy. Well, I'm going to see if she likes her dad. Annie?
7: Yeah.
0: Do you like your dad?
7: Not at all. That's what I was listening to, and I was like, that's interesting, because we don't have a very good relationship.
0: Ooh, what happened? Why not?
7: Well, nothing. He's just a workaholic. Like... We don't get to see him much, and it's usually my mom who's kind of the glue that holds our family together.
0: Hmm. Interesting.
7: So, like, I mean, we have a decent relationship. It's a working relationship, but it's definitely not, like, I'm not a daddy's girl.
1: See, I don't have a vibe on her. I can't figure it out.
0: But you do like a strong man, and this guy's...
7: He's maintained the same strength. He's just slimmed down. I mean, he had...
1: Do you think there's something you were able to press on when he was bigger that you just can't get?
7: I'm wondering, is the penis enlarged? Is it more erect? When you're a larger...
1: No, it's the other way around. The other way around. Really? But there's more mound there to push your perineum into, you know what I mean? To hit some spots, maybe.
0: More mound by the pound. All right, look, who cares? The guy looks better with his shirt off. You guys will work it out.
1: It's a weird thing. I think you maybe got to work it out.
0: Have him give you a little oral.
1: And then it'll be good.
0: And here's the thing with chicks. You having issues with dad, and dad being a big guy, but you not particularly like him.
1: It's going to be all over the place.
0: That could help
1: the
0: orgasm.
1: Yeah, yeah.
0: It's just like if you're a victim of rape or whatever it is, you want to relive those situations in the bedroom. You're like a roulette ball. Who the hell knows what slot you're going to... just like somebody gave the roulette wheel a mighty spin and that ball just... You know, it just bounces around.
1: And by the way, it changes moment to moment, day to day.
0: It's just hopping all over the place. Yeah, and we're nothing. We're like a conveyor belt with the same product just coming down and over and over and over.
1: The belt you put your food on to get to the cashier.
0: Yeah. Now, once in a while, the belt speeds up a little. Yeah. Sometimes it slows down a little. And sometimes it stops.
1: And that's it.
0: You hear that? Then you got to go, something's jammed or something. But it's just same belt with the same product
1: that's on it.
0: Speeds up, slows down, stop, breaks a belt, but it just keeps going.
1: That's it.
0: All right, we'll take a break. We'll be right back after this. Yeah, buddy, it's Loveline, man. And that's Dr. Drew. Phone number, 1-800-LOVE-191-ER.
1: I'm still looking for couples who've had a drop in their sex life since having a kid. Particularly interested in women that have a biological drop where their libido goes away. Want to please call in? Want to talk to them.
0: All right. You ready to rock?
1: Let's go. Talk to Erica.
0: Erica?
8: Yep.
0: 16?
8: Yep.
0: What's up, baby doll?
8: Okay, my boyfriend and I don't really want to, like, ask him for sex all the time, because I know that he's not one of those people that likes human contact all the time.
1: Ooh.
8: And
1: what does that mean?
8: Well, he likes, like, cuddling and stuff, but he's not somebody who, like, loves having sex all the time.
1: How old is he? 80?
8: Hmm?
1: How old is he?
8: He's 18.
0: Whoa.
1: What?
0: Drew, you understand, Drew is the ambassador of passion, of passionia.
8: Okay.
0: He's the ambassador of passionia, which is a mythical island on a sea of semen. He doesn't understand this at all, and at 18...
1: Is he on medication?
0: Mind-boggling.
8: What?
1: Erica?
8: Yep.
0: Yeah. We got that crappy phone line.
1: Yeah, Erica?
8: Yeah.
1: There she is. Is he on medication?
8: No, I am.
1: You are? For bipolar?
8: No, not quite bipolar, but I mean, I know that I'm getting there because other people say that I am, but
1: okay.
8: Mm-hmm. I'm just on depression medications right now.
1: Okay, so being bipolar can be one of the reasons that you're very, very sexual. How many times a week do you need to have sex?
8: Well, I don't know, just probably two or three, but I mean, normally, I mean, before, like, I met him, it was way more. And now that I met him, my sex drive went down a little bit because I understand him.
0: Yeah. Okay, here's the thing. There's a few reasons. First off, all guys have a different sexual metronome.
1: Uh-huh.
0: Drew's over here, his weight is slid all the way down to the bottom, and it's like tick, tick, tick, tick, tick, tick, tick, tick, tick, tick. Some guys are like tick, tick, tick. So also, though, when their spidey sense starts tingling and they realize the chick's a little nutty and putting a little pressure on them weird, sometimes they recoil
1: also,
0: and they withdraw a little bit.
1: Also, I'm picking up on Erica. She sort of presents herself as the average person, but I think there's something really going on with her.
0: Mm-hmm.
1: And then the guy that would be with that also got to really have something going on. You know what I'm saying?
0: Yeah. And
1: so let's kind of explore that
0: a little bit. That's sometimes, and then there's just the stupid 18-year-old guy just caught up and realizes
1: he's backing off. I
0: somebody's
1: understand.
0: Nutty.
1: Yeah, I agree with you on that.
0: Erica?
8: Yep.
0: Is there more to you than meets the ear?
8: Yeah, there is, actually.
1: Are you, like, in a group home or something?
8: No, I'm not. I have I guess it's not too good of a relationship with my mom, but my dad and I have a really, really good relationship.
0: Mm-hmm.
8: And, I have a perfectly fine relationship with the rest of my family. It's just my mom and I don't really get along that much.
0: Yeah, it's not enough, though. What else is going on? Are you in high school?
8: No, I'm not, actually.
1: Uh-huh.
0: Oh, you're 16. Why not?
8: Because I got held back.
1: And then you just dropped out?
8: No, I didn't, actually. I guess you could say I'm in high school, but I actually take a night school class because I don't really like getting up early in the morning.
1: What kind of behavior problems you had?
8: It's just when people start questioning my attitude and what I'm doing, I really don't like that.
1: What kind of things were you doing? What kind of things were you doing?
8: Well, it's just like when my parents don't like what I'm doing.
1: What kind of things were you doing, Erica?
8: Well, what do you mean by what kind of things?
0: Well, what got you into trouble?
8: Normally what gets me in trouble is me just wanting to leave and go down to my boyfriend's house because he lives right down the road from me.
0: Mm-hmm.
8: And, I mean, I like going down there and hanging out with him and his sister and his
1: parents.
8: And
1: is he going to high school?
8: No, actually. He graduated early.
1: Yeah. What's he doing now?
8: What's he doing with himself generally? He is, I just got back from his house, actually, and he's playing pool with a friend of his.
1: Got that, Adam? He's playing pool.
0: All right. And he's a professional hustler, or what's he do for a living?
8: No, he's going to college to be a car mechanic, actually.
1: College to be a car mechanic.
0: I see. Hold on a second.
1: These things unravel when you start.
0: Yeah, so first off, I used to think graduating high school early was a good thing. Now I'm realizing if you're not Eastern Indian or Asian, you graduating from high school early. When I used to see graduate high school early, I pictured the 14-year-old Asian prodigy who, you know, played the cello.
1: Right. That exists.
0: Yeah, but
1: that's not who we're talking about.
0: Not on this show.
1: No.
0: Uh-uh. It's the Hesher guy. Didn't get along well with his counselor and the vice principal and took the SATs.
1: And just painted the picture of Erica dressing in black.
0: Got out of there.
1: Angry.
0: Yeah.
1: Not showing up in class, mouthing off to the teacher.
0: Yeah.
1: Bipolar.
0: All right.
1: Trauma survivor.
0: She can only have sex with her boyfriend.
1: And fighting with the mom, believe me. Not getting along with the mom. Wait till you hear what's in that. There's going to be like wholesale abuse.
0: Erica, you got bigger fish to fry than a mechanic boyfriend that only wants to give it to you three times a week.
8: Well,
0: you got issues here.
8: So
1: does he.
8: Wants it more than he actually shows.
0: But here's the thing, Erica. How about you stop rearranging deck chairs on the Titanic here and start focusing on your life?
1: I mean,
0: a boyfriend, you're having regular sex. Let's go ahead and put a check by that box and now try to figure out what you're going to do with the rest of your life in terms of employment, education, not fighting with your mom, all that stuff.
9: Well, the reason why I'm so vocally involved with my mom is because I'm in three different speech and debate classes that I'm going to graduate and probably going to go to a law school.
1: Yeah, first you got to go to college.
0: You're not even going to high school.
1: Yeah, what's your plan, Erica? You got to get with reality here.
0: Yeah, you plan on going to Stanford and getting a free ride for like a volleyball scholarship, and you're going pre-law, and you're not even in high school?
9: I'm in an alternative high school.
1: Yeah, but Erica.
0: Let me tell you something. Engineer Chris, sit up and enjoy this for a second, because as much vitriol as I have for junior college, wait till we get to alternative high school.
1: Well, not that.
0: In flip-flops, smoking, calling your teachers by their first name is not an education, Missy.
1: But what college is going to take that as? And she failed out of high school.
0: No, you're not going anywhere. What are you doing? What do you mean you're going to study law? Please.
1: But she's got to get going.
0: Get back into the mainstream of the high school over there. Graduate, take your SATs and do all that stuff and start applying at colleges.
9: I only have a week to go until I get into the normal high school.
1: All right, good.
0: Good.
1: Get with the program and stop wearing black, stop mouthing off, be a model student, and maybe you'll get in somewhere good. That'd be great.
0: Yeah, it's the delusional part of this that
1: my mom because I'm on the speech and debate team. No, please.
0: And because I'm on this, because me and my mom go at it verbally every other day, and I call her the C word. I'm going to eventually pursue. I might be on the Supreme Court one day because of my overuse of the C word when we're arguing in the minivan on the way to the Circle K.
1: Yeah.
0: Here's the thing, everybody. I was a horrible high school student. But I knew I was a loser. I didn't have any delusions of grandeur. I got out of high school, I cleaned carpets. Here's the thing, if you're a horrible student, you know, if you're carrying a D average, you're not taking the SATs, you're not applying anywhere, that's fine. What will motivate you to get it together is to say, whoa, I'm in trouble here. I got to start focusing. You're just going, hey, I'm going to law school. When you're going to an alternative school, That's not realistic, and it sort of stops you from doing the work.
1: Well, it's fine that you want to do those things, but get focused on the here and now. Very focused on.
0: I gotta say, I don't want to sound excelling like Pop Scarola, in high school, but I just gotta say, everybody with their proclamations about what they're going to be doing. I'm going to be a recording artist. I'm going to be a rap star. I'm going to be a professional basketball player. I'm going to be a lawyer. No. It's not that those positions won't be filled by somebody, but you having the sexathon on the burnt rust colored carpet in your boyfriend's trailer and duking it out with your mom and going to the alternative school, you ain't on that list.
1: Not with that pedigree. You could get on that list.
0: Yeah, it's all, even the people that work hard and try like hell don't often get the opportunity to be lawyers, doctors, or what have you. You ain't even going to get a chance to try.

0: getting in the way of my dream. I'll show you. All right, everybody. Let's get realistic. Chris, what do you got? One math class over there?
1: No, one biology.
2: One biology. Yeah, we got to talk about
0: yeah,
2: this.
0: Oh, yeah, labs coming up.
3: Yep, that's right.
0: I failed biology in high school. I could still probably help you.
3: I got a C in high school.
0: Oh, really?
3: Biology, yeah.
0: Yeah.
2: How are you doing in this class?
3: Okay.
2: What are you studying?
0: Well, let me explain what the C
3: molecules
0: is.
3: Molecules?
2: I hope...
0: Oh, hold on. We're getting to it. Let me explain the C he got in biology in high school. He teacher knew he was Latin, so he said, did I fail? And the teacher went, C. And that, he took that as getting
2: as a C. That's a C. Technically,
0: just,
2: it's a C.
0: He was just confirming that you failed the class.
2: Okay.
0: I had that problem,
3: exactly,
0: too.
3: Exactly, Adam. Yeah.
0: Yeah. All right. Let's take ourselves a little break. We'll be back with Ryan. Why does he go limp when a girl wants to have sex? He can't seal the deal after this. Yeah, everybody, it's Love Line. I'm Adam. That's Dr. Drew. Phone number 1-800-LOVE-191. Ryan on the line. You want to ask engineer Chris what he's studying in biology?
2: Yeah, what are you studying in biology?
3: Molecules.
2: What about them?
3: You know, like how stuff breaks down and stuff like that, you know, inside.
2: I'm getting inside. A very clear picture
0: biology
2: of what he's learning.
0: Come on, buddy. Got to see. I'm telling you, I got to fail. And I failed biology.
3: Really?
0: Yeah, and they made me take science, which is, you know, talk about
3: stigma.
0: That
3: was like eighth grade.
2: For tards.
0: Yeah.
2: So what are you studying? What, enzymes?
3: Enzymes, there you go.
2: Enzymes. So Michaelis Menten's kinetics?
0: Sure.
2: No.
3: No, I don't know that, but enzymes.
2: How enzymes work, what the energy and kinetics are in enzymes?
3: Right, yeah.
0: So.
2: Okay.
3: I'll bring my book in.
2: That'd be great.
0: Yeah. All right.
2: What else?
0: Yeah, but by the way, the book is probably like from the 50s, has a picture of like Sputnik on the front of it. Crazy blown up molecule pictures, and there's that guy with his hair slicked back and the horn rim glasses, molecules and you, the front. Yeah. Is it, how new is the book?
2: Miracles with Molecules.
3: I think it's this year.
0: Really?
3: Yeah.
0: Wow. I've not seen that. Every textbook I had in high school was at least 30 years old.
2: Wow.
0: Oh, so easily.
2: Stuff in the 40s.
0: Yeah,
2: oh,
0: the teens,
2: God.
0: A lot of the stuff. Yeah. Yeah. It all smelled like Brill Cream. I got to use stuff. Ryan?
4: Yeah.
0: So you're 24.
4: Yep.
0: You go limp when the girl wants to have sex.
4: I do.
0: Okay.
4: Not all the time.
0: Sometimes.
4: But when I'm sealing the deal with a new girl, I do. Mm-hmm. But if it's somebody that I've slept with before in the past, it's no problem.
0: All right.
2: You get anxious.
0: You're not a gamer.
2: You get nervous, right?
4: I don't get anxious. I get uninterested. I have the mentality of already after having sex, where I just want to grab a turkey sandwich and watch some Leno.
2: Well, before you have sex.
0: Aren't you into, don't you mean Kimmel, by the way? Aren't you into the person, though?
4: I think I'm more into the game.
2: All right, so with the people you're about to sleep with, you're not really attracted to?
4: No, I'm
0: Don't do it, then. I have no sympathy for guys named Ryan who can't get boners. Here's the thing.
2: But I agree. If it's not something he's into, why?
0: Well, he's into the game. Well,
2: that's awful, really.
3: You mean the rapper?
2: I don't know. Just manipulating people and trying to.
0: I got that, Chris. Okay. Yeah, he's into the thrill of the hunt. Yeah, manipulation. Look, if you find someone hot, you should want to sink your teeth into them for the love of Christ.
2: That's
0: at
2: why
0: 24.
2: I think he's not. He's
0: something's up.
2: Yeah.
0: And then, and he's just passing it off as he's so debonair. He's such a sportsman that you have issues.
2: Yeah.
0: Here's the thing: you need to find a girl.
2: Actually, have a relationship.
0: Settle in and just get into a thing. And let me ask you this, Drew. Here's a hypothetical. Wonder what the answer to this would be. Some people perform well under pressure.
2: Mm-hmm.
0: Most successful people perform well under pressure. When it's time for the big test or the big game, that's when they show up.
2: Okay.
0: And that's how life judges you.
2: I
0: don't care what you do day in and day out. It's the auditions. It's the job interviews. It's the big test.
2: Uh-huh.
0: And these are the ones these people seem to ace all the time.
2: All right.
0: What about a guy... You see these athletes, you know, there's 50,000 people screaming in the stands. It's full count. It's the ninth inning.
2: That's when they like it.
0: It doesn't seem to affect them.
2: Yeah, yeah.
0: One way or the other. If they're going to get a hit, they're going to get a hit. It's the same as like they're in spring training with nobody in the stands.
2: Right.
0: Does that same guy, does he lose his erection with a girl?
2: Those guys, though, are just into intense experiences. And so they lose interest very easily. He's still okay, but he'll move on to something else readily.
0: But if you show me a guy who loses his boner...
2: He won't lose his boner.
0: ...at the end of the date...
2: No.
0: I'll

0: Especially a guy who's gonna strike out.
1: Yeah,
0: the big,
1: exactly.
0: In the clutch
1: right.
0: Situation,
1: exactly.
0: Right?
1: I agree. Yes. The guy that hits that gets the triple is a
0: gets
1: guy
0: the
1: that's,
0: home run when he's on the check
1: and loses interest very quickly, but ain't losing the boner.
0: Right. Shows up. Somebody ought to write a book on that, Drew. I don't mean the boner part. I just mean in life, you really don't have to show up most days, and then every once in a while, you got
1: to
0: show up and hit a home run, and then you go back to not showing up. Yeah,
1: you got
0: to
1: understand when you're supposed to show up, which is the hardest thing for people.
0: All right, so Ryan needs to find a chick and stick with her.
1: Yep,
0: and work it out. He ain't one of these bounce around guys.
1: Uh-uh.
0: Zach?
1: Yeah, but I have a feeling he's also somebody who can't be in a relationship.
0: Mm-hmm.
1: Zach?
0: 17? Zach, can you hear us? He's talking to somebody. All right, we'll get rid of Zach. I want to talk to Chelsea. Chelsea?
2: Yeah.
0: 21? You're fat and you're afraid to lose weight.
2: Yeah, basically.
1: Were you sexually abused or something growing up or physically abused?
2: I was. When I was three, my grandfather had me perform oral sex on him. Actually.
0: Perfectly normal, perfectly healthy.
1: Every grandfather.
0: Yeah, I remember I had to do that for Lotsy.
1: but Chelsea, that is, you know, this whole obesity crisis we've got in this country, and people don't factor in things like this. It's a common reason that people maintain very high body weights is to sort of keep people off, keep people away.
0: Your grandfather, who I pray is dead, should have like
2: he
0: a
2: is.
0: Flaming sharpened mop handle just stuck right into his sternum and pinned against a wall. So we can like smell his viscerae burning underneath him. You performing oral on your grandfather is just that guy just needs 1,000 deaths. I wish there was a hell.
2: Yeah.
0: And you said he is dead?
2: Yeah, he actually he died
0: cirrhosis?
2: Of jaw cancer.
1: Jaw cancer.
2: Like throat cancer.
1: That's pretty bad.
2: He was chewed tobacco and
1: Yeah.
0: All right, good. But ironically, you had to perform oral on him, and God gave him a nice dose of jaw cancer.
2: Yeah.
0: Awesome.
1: Good.
0: That's a horrible death. Fantastic.
1: But, Chelsea, this business of being fearful of other people and protecting yourself with your weight, you need to get over that.
2: I've tried. I've done, like, counseling and stuff, and it just seems like I'll do diet, and I'll lose some weight, and then and then I flip out and just put the weight back on.
1: How many years did you go to counseling for?
2: 5, 6
0: Wow. Right. Well,
2: but
0: touche.
2: The thing is, one of the counselors, I used to act out in public, and one of the counselors asked me to act out for him. And so then that just flipped me out even more.
0: Performed oral on the counselor?
2: No, just like he'd be like, well, show me how you're acting out.
0: Okay. Okay, here's
1: who
0: the
1: knows
0: thing,
1: what
0: Chelsea.
1: Was meant by that, yeah.
0: Work needs to be done.
1: Yes.
0: I don't know what to say. You know what you have to do. You have to start doing it. We'll take a break. We'll be right back. Yeah, buddy. It's Loveline. I'm Adam. That's Dr. Drew. Phone number 1-800-LOVE-191er.
1: Yeah, and I'm still looking for couples who've had difficulty with their sex life since a baby. Okay, women who get shut down while they're breastfeeding, shut down after pregnancy, depression after pregnancy, and even men that get shut down after the mom. After your girlfriend, wife becomes a mom.
0: Really?
1: And when he uses you
0: freaked
1: for Discovery Health Channel, you're freaked out. We're going to come talk to you. So call in 1-800-LOVE-191.
0: When do you do that show?
1: We're doing it all. We've got one filming on April 9th and one on May 6th. And then we do this will probably be a field piece. We kind of come to them probably.
0: Where do you tape the show?
1: In Burbank.
0: Nice. All right. Can Chris go?
1: Yeah.
0: Okay.
1: He can give some of the biology pointers.
3: Huh? Cool, I'll be there.
1: Yeah.
0: It's molecules.
3: That's all it is. And cells.
0: And cells.
3: Yeah.
0: Crystal?
2: Yes.
1: Summarizes biology.
0: You're 18?
2: Yes.
0: You just started working for an escort service?
2: Yes.
0: What do you do for the escort service?
2: I go on dates with girls and guys, and then I get money for it. Mm. And, like, I just started, like, today. I'm kind of nervous about it. My friend says, like, I'm not trusting the person yet.
0: Well, girls and guys you go out with?
2: Yeah. And then,
1: you have sex with them?
2: Yeah.
1: Yeesh.
0: How many girls do you go out with?
2: She said as many as you can, and then she told me one girl made $1,400.
1: So this is straight-out prostitution.
0: Oh, yeah.
2: It is?
1: Yeah. What do you think it is?
0: Well, it's an escort service.
1: What would prostitution be in your mind?
2: I have no idea. I just got the money just got me.
1: Okay. Prostitution is money for sex.
2: Yeah.
1: Okay. Was that what you're doing?
2: I'm trying to think, should I do it or should I not? And, like, I was kind of nervous.
0: All right. And, well, let's talk about the pros and the cons. Pro is you make money. The cons is you're having sex with ex-cons. It's actually physically, it's actually literally cons.
1: Yes.
0: I know we're never going to get to the bottom of this with you, Crystal, but the part where you said girls and guys, how many women avail themselves of
1: female escorts?
0: Female escorts. Is there really a lot of the business ladies?
2: There's just this girl and her boyfriend that are doing this.
1: All right, Crystal, you need to get some help. This is crazy.
0: A girl and her boy? Oh, you mean you would go out with a couple?
2: Yeah, and she put my picture on the internet.
1: No, some couple picked this girl up and sort of pimped her out.
0: Oh, turned her out?
1: Yeah.
0: Is that what happened, Crystal?
2: Hmm?
0: Okay, hold on a second.
1: Oh, Crystal.
0: I know, I drive myself nuts. It's like a painful tooth I have to keep flicking with my tongue. But she started off by saying she's working for an escort service. She's going to go out with girls and with guys.
1: She's wishing. She's hoping that it's going to be a bunch of girls.
0: And make money. I'm very curious if
1: it's not going to be any women.
0: If any women
1: no.
0: ever use these
1: no,
0: escort
1: no, no.
0: services. I'm trying to figure that out from Crystal.
1: No,
0: but Crystal
1: no.
0: is either on Crystal or brain dead or having a lot of difficulty
1: this
0: tracking.
1: This couple that has sort of seduced her into this told her, oh, there are lots of girls you can go.
0: Well,
1: multiple.
0: Did she? Is this a couple? Crystal.
2: Yeah.
0: Let's just start. Be extra. Trying to think of a word.
1: Clear.
0: That's good. Clear. Like you just got out of the shower, okay?
2: Okay.
0: All right. Now, who got you into this business?
2: I called the Red Hot Dateline that the service had gave me before. Not this service, but the that I got off the TV.
0: You called a number you got off the TV?
2: Yeah.
0: Okay. And you spoke to a male or a female?
2: Female.
0: And she said you can come to work for her.
2: Yeah.
0: And she said you will be going out on dates with males and with females.
2: Yes.
0: Right. Don't expect to meet too many females. And if you do, you're going to mistake them for males.
2: Oh.
1: If they look like females, when their pants come down, they're going to be males.
0: There's that one, and then there's the ones, then there's the diesel dykes.
1: Yeah, yeah.
0: So here's my thing. You're going to be going out with guys. Now, how does it work? You have a pager or something?
2: She calls me and asks me if I can go. And I'm like, if I can, I'll be like, yes, I can. If I can't, then I can't.
0: Okay, let me get this straight. All right. And so literal. Huh. I like that. And
1: concrete.
0: It would, a lot of the people that call this show, it would really be like if, I feel like, if your pet could talk.
1: Yes.
0: Like if your pet could actually had a way to communicate its thoughts.
1: Yes.
0: Verbally, it would be like, good. I do not like the giblets food. I do like the other food that is not the giblets food.
1: But that's I'll eat the giblets food.
0: I would imagine that the early conversations you would have with the pet would go that way. Eventually, the pet would learn to would become conversational.
1: Someday.
0: It would be easier.
1: Well,
0: all right. So, Crystal,
2: mm-hmm.
0: How much money can you get from one of these dates?
2: Either between $1,000 or almost like $2,000.
0: It'd either be 2,000 or 2,000?
1: 1,000 or 2,000.
0: 1,000 was the first one?
1: Yeah.
2: Mm-hmm.
0: Or 2,000.
1: And you have to sleep with these people, right? You have to have sex with them. Where are your parents?
2: They're sleeping.
1: Yeah, but what would they say about this?
2: They don't know.
1: What would they say about this?
2: They'd probably kick my butt out or kick my butt.
0: Okay.
1: Have they kicked your butt in the past?
2: No.
1: They've never hit you before?
2: No, but I've been molested and raped.
1: Mm-hmm. Well, that's where
0: we're getting to it.
1: That's where you sort of lost your compass on all these issues, where you don't really perceive how completely out of bounds this all is.
0: Who did who molested you, Crystal?
2: One of my family members.
0: Mm-hmm.
1: Why don't you get some help with that? The answer to that abuse is not going to be prostitution.
0: Here's the problem, Crystal. You're going to do damage to yourself that is just as deep as the damage that was done to you when you were a little girl and you were being molested and raped.
1: You're going to firm that all up. You're going to make that all cemented into your brain.
0: Cement's a building material?
1: Yeah.
0: Crystal?
2: Yeah.
0: Here's our plan. All right. Okay. Tell me if you don't understand anything I'm saying.
2: Okay.
0: You started off a normal little girl. You got born into a family with bad people who made...
2: I was adopted.
0: All right. Well, there you go.
1: That was the first set of bad people you were born into.
0: Set number one, horrible biological parents.
1: Not to say that people that give up for adoption are horrible people. But
0: well, they do when they give you up at four and the state makes you do it.
1: Yeah.
0: How old were you when you got adopted?
2: Not even a year old.
0: All right.
1: But still, a year. It's a big deal.
0: Okay, and the people adopted you let bad things happen to you or did bad things to you. All right? You can't really be blamed for that stuff.
1: Right.
0: You were a victim. You were an innocent child. Now, unfortunately, you're an adult. And those things that were done to you are going to motivate you to go out and make other bad decisions. Such as prostitution. And then what happens is your self-esteem gets lowered because you're degrading yourself.
1: Mm-hmm.
0: You're with tons of guys.
1: You hate men. You get an STD. You get pregnant.
0: Then you have your own kid, and it's with one of the guys, and he's not around. And the whole cycle...
1: Except when he is around, he sexually abuses your kid.
0: The whole cycle repeats itself. So we're right at the cusp of that, edge of that. How about we not go down that path? Let's just stop it right now.
2: I have a question, though.
0: Yeah.
2: If I were to fall in love with the actual man, because one time in ninth grade, I lost my virginity, and I had a flashback when I was molested. Would that affect me when I get married and have that special moment with my husband?
0: Well,
1: you won't be having any husband or special moments if you go down this path.
0: Well, the part that's going to ruin the special moment is the 500 guys you were with.
1: Yeah, you'll hate men.
0: The Shriners you were with before you met your husband.
1: You will hate men. There will be no husband. It'll be hard to find a man that would stay with you. You will have difficulty with intimacy. That you're going down a path that will destroy those kinds of dreams.
0: Crystal, you sound like a little girl who's very confused, and you're going to get yourself into trouble.
1: Really, you're going down
0: a path.
1: Don't
0: act out. Do you have any female friends?
2: I am bi.
0: Uh-oh.
1: That's what she was hoping for, all the girls.
0: All right, do you have any female friends? I appreciate the bi proclamation. Do you have any ones that are not stupid?
1: Or crazy.
0: Or crazy. Can you spend more time with the non-crazy friends? Do you have any adults in your life that are not crazy or stupid?
2: I have at least one.
0: At least one.
1: Good.
2: Health teacher.
0: Uh-oh. Ah. What's her name or his name?
2: Marcella.
0: Oh, wow. Wow, and talk about pronunciation on the last
1: that
0: name.
1: There, Anderson.
0: Well, she's a friend. She's a good person.
1: Okay.
2: And then there's another teacher. That
0: All right, hold on a second, Crystal. Why don't you go talk to your health teacher?
1: Yeah.
0: Tell her...
1: What's your plan in here?
0: Tell her what's going on in your life. And she's smart, and she's an adult, and she can help you.
1: There you go.
0: Do that. Don't go to work.
1: Don't for these people that are just exploiting you for money.
0: Right.
1: That's a project.
0: Yeah. Yeah. Got to open up those borders, so I'll tell you what.
1: Mm-hmm.
0: Yeah. Yeah. Turn this place into a utopia. Yeah, yeah. Uh-huh. Yeah. Mm-hmm.
1: How dare you?
0: Yeah, yeah. Let me tell you something.
1: We cannot judge.
0: Yeah. I'll tell you something in the Latino culture over there. Fair amount of this stuff going on.
1: The physical, the sexual abuse of the kids.
0: Did a little...
1: In the country.
0: Did a little work. Oh, out here, too.
1: Oh, in this country? I mean, in the city? Angeles?
0: Yeah, I went...
1: Well, but it makes sense. I mean, it got started on the farms in Chihuahua, and then they came up here and continued the cycle.
0: Yeah, they don't have the market cornered on this, but per capita, probably a little more of this kind of family sexual abuse stuff going on in, than there is in other cultures. Mm. Learned that when I spent a little time. Spent some time with the SWAT team out in, where the hell was I?
1: SWAT team?
0: Yeah, oh, did a man show bit.
1: Oh.
0: And went to spend some time with the SWAT team down in like the City of Commerce or something.
1: I remember you talking about this.
0: And one guy, all he did was these cases. Dad's effing their daughter's cases, basically. And he filled me in on how it goes down. Yeah. Oh, yeah. Hmm. Oh, yeah. Yeah. We can't judge.
1: No, no.
0: Impossible to judge. Physically, emotionally, and technically impossible to judge. I'm just saying there's certain cultures where this stuff goes on a little more than other cultures.
1: It's just a fact. It's nothing you're judging.
0: Can't judge. Mm-hmm. I'm just saying I may want to slow that down, focus on that just a little bit. Joe?
4: Yeah.
0: 27?
4: Yeah.
0: What's up?
4: Well, I just had a question. I've been married for about 6 years, and I've just never, ever been able to get my wife to orgasm by penetration. We always have to do some type of oral sex or masturbation on her.
1: Does she have a problem with that?
4: She doesn't. No, she likes it and stuff. It's for us, we've talked about it. We want to try to orgasm together. And
1: Forget about that, Joe. No.
0: Yeah, you set the bar way too high.
1: Yeah.
4: Okay.
0: Why don't you work on that teletransporting system that beams you to the East Coast in less than a second? Something a little more realistic to spend your time on instead of a simultaneous orgasm. Gave up that dream about the time I gave up the dream to play in the NBA.
1: Now, I do believe that it may be possible to get her to have an orgasm with intercourse. I mean, just because she hasn't so far, it may be possible.
0: Yeah.
1: It's just not likely. And you're going to have to sort of, you have to be very motivated, use a lot of lubricant. And
0: Joe, how about you work a vibrator into the mix when you're having intercourse?
4: Okay.
0: Oh, really?
1: Well, that's easy.
0: Well, here's the thing.
4: I don't know.
0: I know.
1: But here's the thing about women. She can't help him with this. You know what I mean? He goes, well, what can I do? Well, I don't know.
0: All right.
1: I don't know
0: Joe, let me tell you what to do. Are you ready?
4: Yeah.
1: Wine coolers again?
0: How did you know? Now, here's what you do, Joe. And here, all guys who want to work the vibrator into the equation, do not make the proclamation, I'm going down to the dildo store. You need anything? Because they're going to be like, oh, no, please, please, no, not me. And for women, half of the battle is just not being a person that says, I want you to go get one of these.
4: Yeah.
0: You go down to the sex shop and you get yourself one of these vibrators. And not the, you know, not the one shaped like Ron Jeremy or anything. Just a nice, smooth, you know, made in Taiwan, weird flesh color sort of bullety one, you know? Okay. Looks like a big lipstick case, you know? Nothing to it. Streamlined and smooth and fancy, and you sneak it on home. And you don't pull it out in the kitchen and announce that we're going to be using this 3 or 4 hours later. You just bring it into the bedroom, slide it under the pillow. And familiarize yourself with it. Figure out how to work it. Turn it on with one hand. Don't put the Duracell batteries in there. The thing will lift off. Oh, lift it. Go lift off and go right for your ass. Go straight up like a rocket. Circle around. Pow! Right in the ass. Happened to me at least a half dozen times. No, put the cheap batteries with the picture of the cat on them or something, and then put it under the pillow or between the mattress and box spring. Then when you guys are getting intimate, all of a sudden you surprise her with it, not with a stabbing motion, but just a nice slow. Let her become friends with it. Let her get a little clitoral work with the thing. Then when you have sex with her, she works it in. She uses it. That could do it.
1: I also think get ready to pick up a rhythm and let her sort of figure this out, because she's got to figure it out too.
0: Mm-hmm. All right.
1: Now you got to really hit a stride for a while and be better to sustain it.
0: Yeah. All right. Ready to rock?
1: Yep.
0: Trisha?
5: Hi.
0: What's up? You're 23.
5: Yeah, I'm sorry. I was just laughing at you guys. I have a very strange problem. My ex, I kind of think he might be gay.
0: Hmm.
5: Yeah, isn't that nice?
1: Why?
0: That's your ex.
5: Huh?
0: Your ex?
5: Yeah.
0: All right.
1: What makes you think this?
5: Well, we were dating for about 2 years, and for about the last year of it, I could not get him, I could not seduce him in any way. And there were just a lot of things that were very fishy. Like, I would walk into the bedroom, and he'd be laying down watching ESPN, and I'd try and seduce him, and he'd have a hard
1: ESPN?
5: On.
1: Wait a minute.
5: Yeah, he threw himself into sports, and his family's really homophobic, so his life is sports. He refuses to wear any clothing that isn't sports-related. He doesn't do anything that isn't sports-related, and he watches ESPN every second that he's at home.
0: Oh. So, well, you must really miss him.
5: Yeah. Well, and then on top of it, we would never have sex.
0: Huh. Right.
5: You know.
0: Okay, but hold on. I
1: immediately go to a chronic masturbator, cheater, other things
0: constant
1: before.
0: Constant watching of sports.
5: It's all these little things that add up that, you know, everybody else seems to think he's
0: getting. All right, hold on. First off, what a horrible, compelling point she makes with the, I would come home and he would be watching ESPN.
1: Yeah.
0: Now, I thought you were going to say Oxygen. Watching now back to Rock Hudson, starring with Rock Hudson and co-starring Rock Hudson.
1: With Doris Day.
0: And Doris Day and 12-pack or whatever the hell. What the hell's that movie with all the stupid... Cheaper by the Dozen. Yeah. But he's watching sports highlights.
1: I know.
0: So he may be gay, and it's okay to be gay and watch sports, but... Not part of a traditional gay argument. He never stopped wearing jerseys and watching sports. Yes?
1: Yes.
0: All right. Yeah, all right, Tricia. Go on to a damning piece of evidence number two. He never stopped deer hunting and chugging Coors?
5: No, nothing like that. Okay, and the other thing is, there's a lot to it, though. It's not just any one of these little things you look at and you think,
0: sure.
5: Oh, that's not a big
0: yeah,
5: thing.
0: No, I mean, when you see a guy who likes sports, you immediately think gay.
5: No.
0: Immediately gay,
5: no.
0: but there's got to be more to
1: it. The wearing jerseys in and the balls around.
0: When I see that guy down at the Giants bar on Sunday wearing the tiger stripe sweatpants, the Giants helmet, and the Lawrence Taylor jersey.
1: Gay.
0: Big husky guy with a mustache. He's smoking and he's chugging a drawn beer. Yo, gay. Gay. Hey. What else does this guy do? What's he do? To drive a big pickup truck and swing a hammer for a living?
5: No. But he's very feminine in a lot of ways. So it's such a contradiction. That's what I'm saying. It's all just so odd.
0: All right.
5: I would be the one walking into the living room asking, so how was your day? And he's crying like a baby on the couch. What's the matter? You know, is there anything I can help you with? Any problems at work? You don't love me enough. What?
0: Really?
5: I came in for a beer. I'm sorry. I don't know what happened.
0: Wow.
5: Like,
0: Trisha keeps getting fatter the more she talks, by the way.
5: What?
0: You keep putting on weight in my mind's eye.
5: I'm getting fat? Oh, no.
0: As you talk.
5: Oh, uh-oh.
0: Go ahead. So right. So he cries.
5: What? No.
0: So
5: no,
0: you dumped him. Did you dump him?
5: I did, because I thought he must have been cheating. And so I asked him about it. I didn't come screaming at him, claws out. I just said, you know, are you having an affair? Is there something we need to talk about? Or, you know, is this done?
0: Mm-hmm.
5: And he threw a hissy fit like a girl.
0: All right. So, look, who knows if he's gay?
5: But the thing is,
0: Tricia, what's wrong with you?
1: She's taking his nuts, whatever it is.
0: Where's your dad?
5: Oh.
0: What's going on with you?
5: What's wrong with my dad?
0: Why are you angry?
1: Well, that's
5: I'm not angry.
0: I shouldn't say
1: yeah.
0: You know, we do talk to angry chicks. You're
1: this
0: not one of
1: angry,
0: them. You're just
1: no.
0: a ball buster.
5: No, I'm not. No, I'm not.
0: Yes.
5: What I want to say, though, is he's a wonderful guy. And the reason why I'm curious about it isn't because I've got any rejection issues and I want to make myself feel better. It's the fact that I'm still really in love with him and I want to get back together with him.
0: Oh, what's not to love?
5: Everybody I have talked to keeps telling me he's gay, and I'm in complete denial, or else I don't know.
0: Well, why are you so in love with this guy who just cries about work and then watches ESPN all day?
5: Because
1: he's
5: a really,
1: gay.
5: Really good guy. He's a really good guy.
0: You can't do better than this?
5: Well...
1: Somebody will have sex with
0: now
1: you. Somebody
0: just put another 10 pounds on.
5: It's not usually the thought you have in the back of your mind. So what happened with your last relationship? I wasn't sure if you like guys or girls. I don't know.
0: How much do you weigh, Tricia?
5: Me? I weigh 125.
0: Really?
5: Yeah.
0: All right. And how much is your right halfway?
5: About 200.
0: About 200?
5: Mm-hmm.
0: He weighs about 200?
5: Yeah.
0: Okay. All right. It's just 125. Huh. What's wrong? You can't meet, are you attractive?
5: Yeah, I guess so.
0: How about you just meet a nice guy who wants to pay attention to you?
5: Well, because I don't know. It kind of seems around here everybody does the whole hoeing around thing, and I don't know. I'm not into that.
0: Around here? The state of Washington?
5: Yeah.
0: I got to move. Drew, you got to get up there.
5: I'm from the Midwest, so this is...
0: Oh, okay, but...
1: Wait a minute. I still got to revisit this guy's lying on the couch crying you don't love me enough. If he was actually in love with you and you were busting his nuts the way you seem to do...
5: No, the thing is, though, I don't. I did everything. I really tried. I really did. And then since we broke up, now he can come out with the romance. And I'm not asking for dozens of roses. I don't care if it's an I love you on a gum wrapper. I don't care. But... I tried the seduction, I tried...
0: Okay.
1: It's not making...
0: Patricia, here's what this is adding up to for me and my mind. This guy's no great shakes. It doesn't seem... He didn't seem that into you or passionate about you. Whatever. You're just seeming like someone who doesn't feel like they can meet another guy. Here's the thing. Yeah. There's two types of love, Drew. Stop me if I'm wrong. There's the type of love where you're just really into the person and therefore you love them very much. And then there's the type of love where I don't think I'm going to meet anybody else. Therefore, I still love this person.
1: It's sort of the clinging love.
0: I have
1: to love them.
0: It's sort of based
1: on desperation.
0: Because
1: without them, I'll be alone and I'll be miserable and I won't be able to handle it. Yeah.
0: Yeah, but it's no different than anything you have in life.
1: Yeah.
0: If you have a sort of a crappy, beat-up car, but it's your only car and your only way to get to work, you protect it, and if it gets towed, you're freaked out, whatever. And if you have a bunch of really nice ones, you wouldn't give a crap. You'd park that thing on the street with the windows open and care if it was raining.
1: Yeah.
0: You know what I'm saying?
1: Yep.
0: This seems like she has one car, it's beat up, and she wants to hang on to it with both hands.
1: Yep.
0: And I'm wondering what's wrong with her that she can't go out. She's passionate. She's 23. She's nice looking.
1: Meet other
0: go
1: people.
0: Out and meet a 26-year-old guy who's into you. Right, just go do that.
1: Yeah, she needs to do that.
0: And look, don't backtrack. If you break up with someone,
1: there's a reason you
0: did. Especially if you think they're gay. So keep going. Quit busting balls. We'll take a break. Yeah, it's Loveline. I'm Adam. It's Dr. Drew.
1: Yeah, I'll tell you what, I really appreciate the Loveline listeners and callers. They've been coming through for me, and they're going to be the subjects of my television program. So it's going to be an all Loveline television show where people are getting offline, off the air here, and using them as objects for study. And we're tonight looking for people that have had a drop in their sex drive since babies.
0: Mm-hmm. Since they were just little babies?
1: No, since they had babies. When they had a baby, husbands, when the wife becomes a mom. Babies having babies. They could be young. And we'll look into this a little bit.
0: All right. Let's talk to Nick, who's 16. Nick?
6: Hello.
0: What is up?
6: Hold on,
1: Nick. Here you go, dude.
6: Hello.
0: All right.
6: Hello.
0: Nick, can you hear us?
6: I can hear you.
0: All right.
1: This is where you talk.
6: Oh, I was just wondering, because I smoke pot every day. If I don't smoke pot, I
0: shocking. Just,
1: could not shocking. Tell.
0: Hello?
6: Hello?
0: Hello?
6: Hello? Hello?
0: Hello?
1: How dare you suggest that people can tell when another is smoking pot?
0: I know.
1: That's just impossible to tell. It has no effect. I couldn't get through life without it.
0: So, Nick, you smoke pot every day.
6: Yeah, or if I don't smoke pot, I have to have, like, something else, like pills or alcohol or something, you know?
0: Mm-mm.
1: Yeah, that's addiction.
6: Mm-mm. Yeah, that's what I was wondering. Like, is it just pot? Like, is pot addictive by itself?
1: Yes, it is. For some people, not for everybody, but for some people.
0: Everything you really like and have trouble stopping doing.
1: They finally published an article. It came out through the National Institute on Drug Abuse that shows the power of the pleasant experience. In other words, if you initially, when you smoke pot, have an incredibly powerfully delightful experience, it predicts addiction. Mm-hmm. And it's something I've been saying forever, that when people, the first time they get high smoking pot, not necessarily the first time they use it, but first time they get high, mm-hmm. feel like this is just the greatest experience. I love it. Mm-hmm. You're going to be doing that every day from then on. Chris is shaking his head, yes. Engineer Chris.
0: Mm, yeah.
1: And he could be doing undergraduate, junior college biology at 29.
0: Yeah. Well, here's the... here's the thing. Obviously, if you're Nick and you're 16 and you're smoking weed, and on days you can't get weed, you're popping your stepmom's prescription pills or doing a few beers, hey, that's momentum. That's early and often.
1: That's,
0: I mean, at 16,
1: addiction.
0: Not being able to take a day off.
1: That's severe addiction.
0: Now, don't get me wrong. I have my medicine when I get home. When I get home every night.
1: But it's taken a few decades for you to develop this relationship with your medicine.
0: Oh, yes. Yeah, I wish I'd gotten started earlier, well, but it's 16. I didn't even think about it.
1: The anandamide system is what marijuana attaches to, and it's distributed widely throughout the brain. It's very active in a place called the amygdala, which is where a lot of our drives and the experiences of novelty and enjoyment are. And I even think there's an area called the anterior cingulate, which is where we experience connection with the world and other people, and that sort of light lit up. And then people that have had deficiencies in that area, been abandoned or let down or abused, this is the way to experience that for the first time sometimes.
0: Let me ask you this. I was just hearkening back on my own childhood, and there at the Corolla house, there was no booze, or I don't think there was any coffee, or we were really just like Jehovah's Witness. We really were. My dad was just cheap, and he wasn't into anything, and nobody did anything. There was no cigarettes to cop, and no booze to water down, and there was nothing. And my dad never left town. Never. I mean, never went on a vacation.
1: What are you going to do?
0: What are you going to do? So it's just that boring sack sitting on the sofa, but there's no liquor cabinet to raid or anything. But
1: there was the neighbor's pantry.
0: Well, that's when I was babysitting, yeah. But here's the thing. I wonder, and when it came to things like coffee, I didn't even know that people under 25 drank coffee. I just didn't know it's something you did.
1: Right.
0: I imagined in some sort of alternate universe, if you're driving a truck across country, you could grab a coffee. But those guys were men, and then maybe a college student every once in a while. But nobody drank coffee. Now everyone drinks coffee, and you know, caffeine's it's a drug. Mm-hmm. I imagine. And so if you're 14 or 13 or 15, and you're just drinking coffees, I mean, you're just pulling into the Starbucks and getting the mocha latte and the whatever, even if it's sweet stuff, I wonder if that just starts everything else. Like, I wonder if cigarettes follow more quickly. I wonder if other drugs...
1: There's actually no evidence that caffeine does that, but cigarettes do trigger an evolution.
0: Well, I don't know. First off, I'm not sure how much they've studied it, but here's all I'm saying. Participating in getting involved with the adult lifestyle prematurely.
1: Not a good thing.
0: Yeah, I mean, just when I was a kid, adults drank coffee, and if you were in high school or under, you didn't even really think about it. Just no one. Kids, it was kind of weird, actually. Mm-hmm. I mean, even if you're 16, 17, 18 years old, if...
1: No, when we were in high school, it would have been the equivalent to like a 6 or an 8-year-old drinking coffee now. Right?
0: Yeah.
1: It'd be weird like that. It'd be like, what? You're letting your 15-year-old drink coffee?
0: Yeah, it was about, in a weird way, it was sort of the same as a glass of wine or something.
1: Yeah.
0: Some families, beer, if they have like a 17-year-old, they'll give them some wine, you know, if it's a Passover or something. But to just do it at the dinner table would have been weird on a sort of non-event. Night. So I'm just wondering if you're drinking coffee at 14 instead of 18, I just wonder if the adult life... I'm not blaming it all on coffee. I know
1: the whole
0: stupid,
1: oral sex thing kicks in at 14. And
0: I just start blowing guys. You start drinking coffee. And next thing you know, you're an old man at 17.
1: Yeah.
0: Or you know what I mean. That girl.
1: Something you wish for.
0: Yeah. Lucy?
7: Yeah, hi.
0: 17?
7: Yeah, I'm 17. And my boyfriend, he's bipolar. Mm-hmm. And he's a drug addict. He's been to rehab, and he's doing really well.
1: Good.
7: And we're in a serious relationship and everything. And I'm just kind of scared that he's taking Topamol, like all these drugs for bipolar. And our sex life, I mean, I lost it to him and everything because I felt really comfortable with him. But we have sex like really, like, 3 times a month. And it's just kind of strange because he's, like, 18, I'm 17. Mm-hmm. And I don't know if it has to do with, you know, the drugs that he takes because of his bipolar disorder.
1: Hey, Maya, what's he on?
7: He's on Topamax or something like that. I don't
1: what
7: really
1: else?
7: Know.
1: What else?
7: It's just some antidepressant or something.
1: Which one?
0: She doesn't know.
1: She does. Topamax and?
0: She doesn't know the other one.
7: I don't know. I really don't know.
1: All right. Well, that will shut people. Yeah. Well, the Topamax, not so much, but the antidepressants can really shut you down sexually.
0: Well, maybe that's what's going on, yeah. Lucy.
1: The problem is, Lucy, you're sort of preoccupied about this being something wrong with the relationship or he's not attracted. No, he's on some medication that'll affect his sex drive. And 3 times a month is a little bit off a 18-year-old. I mean, it should be like more like twice that. But even so, it's you know, for somebody who's recovering from an illness and is trying to get over a very serious and life-threatening problem, it's not that far off.
7: But it's really weird because I've seen him without his medication, you know, once he was staying at a friend's house. And his attitude kind of changes toward, like, he's a lot more expressive and emotional.
1: Yeah, and he'll head towards, listen, he'll become manic if you allow him to. His illness needs to be stabilized for a while before he comes off these medicines.
7: Well, will he eventually be coming off of these, like, medicines?
1: Probably some of the stuff, yeah, sure.
7: And he was also adoptive, and he doesn't like to talk about it at all, and it just, I don't know, I just feel like...
0: How old was he when he was adopted, do you know?
7: Well, he was a baby. He was, like, a little baby. Like, he was adopted right after he was given birth to.
0: Okay. So immediately. But here's the thing, Lucy. There's issues. This guy has issues.
1: Serious illnesses, Lucy.
0: And if you want to be his girlfriend, if you want to be the girlfriend of the guy who has a lot of issues, that's fine. God bless you. But this is what happens.
1: And you got to support his treatment. You not be making decisions about it for him or with him. He has two serious conditions. And he needs to follow direction. You need to support him on that.
0: And here's the other thing, too. I don't look at it as a cop-out if at 17 you just don't want a guy with a bunch of prior baggage. He's on a bunch of meds. He's manic-depressive. He was adopted. He's got baggage. He's got issues. I want to get laid, smoke a little weed. I want to go. I'm talking about me. I'm off the caller now.
1: But the 16-year-old deciding that because he's more expressive when he's off meds so he can unleash this bipolar and he'll kill himself. I mean, that's really... That's
0: yeah,
1: okay.
0: That's what I'm saying. Like, everyone's drinking coffee and becoming doctors at age 16, 17. Everyone's, you know, knows more about medication than. Look, when I was growing up, I think I'd heard of penicillin. That was about it. There was none of this antidepressant, none of this. No one knew. It's just, look, there were troublemakers and there were nice
1: Certainly
0: kids.
1: You would have been on them had they been around. Yeah.
0: Kidding me?
1: Wouldn't that have been nice?
0: I would have had to take so many of them that my crap would look like it was rolled in there.
1: like a
0: nuggety.
1: Like a baby Ruth bar.
0: Baby Ruth bar. Just a Paxil. Just baby Ruth Paxil bar coming out of my ass. All right. Hey, phone screener Brian, is he on the is he on the job tonight?
1: Yeah.
0: I can tell because all these boring chicks with the crappy problems.
1: You want some more big boob problems?
0: I want some big jugs. Yeah, okay, yeah. Come on, buddy. What are you, allergic to boobs? Let's go. And I don't want to have to make the decree every other week. You just start doing it. That's it. Big boobs. I want some big boob calls every night. Every night I want a big boob call. All right. Well. All right. But listen, phone screener Brian, you care too much. That's your problem. It's all these chicks. You got all these problems, and everyone's a disaster. I want something fun. I want something I can think about on the ride home.
1: Think about what I'm saying?
0: Yeah. You know what I'm saying? Yeah, and I hope I don't pass any trucks, you know what I'm saying?
1: Yeah. I notice how you weave out of the way of that stuff.
0: They'll be able to see what I'm thinking about. Zach? Zach, you're 17.
8: Yeah.
0: All right, hold on. I can't deal with Zach.
1: Zach's been a hold. Look at the hold.
0: Oh, Zach's been a hold for 117 minutes. All right, now I have newfound passion and mercy for Zach. Go ahead, Zach.
8: All right, yeah, my girlfriend's vagina leaks weird stuff.
1: Oh, Zach, after waiting 2 hours, comes on and drops the S-bomb.
0: Drops the S-bomb 11 seconds into the call. God.
1: 2 hours on hold, Zach. Come on.
0: Yeah.
1: Oh.
0: All right.
1: Here we go. Let's take a break.
0: He's been on hold for 2 hours. I'm going to cut him a slack. cut him a little slack. So hang on for about 4 minutes, Zach. We'll get back with you and the leaking vagina after this.

0: Hey, everybody, it's Loveline. I'm Adam, that's Dr. Drew. I like when Engineer Chris points the finger at me after.
1: After Harrison goes, let's go.
0: Go.
2: You just said go, so I was like.
0: All right. Hey, everybody, Loveline, blah, blah, blah, blah, blah. All right, now, when we left off, we were sort of speaking to Zach, who's now been on hold for 123 minutes. He used the S word about 12 seconds into the call. But I'm going to cut him a little slack because he's been on hold for 2 hours. Zach?
3: Yeah.
0: No swearing, please.
3: Okay, I'm sorry.
0: Okay. Now, your girlfriend's vagina has been leaking.
3: Yeah.
1: What? Oh, boy.
0: Oh, boy.
1: What do you mean?
3: It's, I don't know, it's some weird, like, gooey, nasty stuff.
1: And how do you, I mean, what, she shares this with you? How do you know that's something new? What?
3: It's been going on for about 2 months now.
1: Yeah, maybe she's always had that.
3: I don't know. I was just wondering if it's something.
0: Well, maybe she should go to the doctor.
3: Yeah, I think she's afraid to go to the doctor.
0: Well, tell her you spoke to Dr. Drew.
1: I said go. It's probably normal discharge, but, you know, it just needs to be checked out to make sure it's not an STD or something.
0: We cut Zach off. I cut it short because I'm just playing a hunch, but I bet he's a cabaret singer.
1: Yeah, yeah. He's got to get on stage.
0: Got to get on stage.
1: And I feel an F-bomb coming, too, by the way.
0: Could be.
1: Yeah.
0: Could be. Risa?
4: Oh, yeah. Hello?
0: Or Risa? How do you pronounce your name?
4: Risa.
1: Right. What's going on?
0: You're 17?
4: Yeah.
0: And your boyfriend's getting circumcised?
4: Yeah, he hasn't been circumcised, but when we have sex, like, he gets so big that, like, he'll rip or get really sore if we have sex a lot, so he has to get circumcised.
0: Wow.
1: It's not about him getting big, it's just that's a common complication of not being circumcised.
0: Is he big anyway?
4: Yeah.
0: Wow. See, yeah, when you have the tight foreskin, it's sort of the equivalent to the guy who works out, puts a real tight T-shirt on.
1: Yeah,
0: it just looks that much bigger.
1: Right, she thinks that's what it is.
0: But it's probably a combination. I mean, he's got himself a nice honker, yes?
4: Yeah.
0: All right, so he has to get the circumcision.
4: Yeah, and I was just wondering how that will change his sex life and, like...
1: It will not change anything.
4: Nothing?
0: Well, we don't know that
1: for
0: sure.
1: It won't change anything.
0: Well,
1: that is not something guys report. That is magically, things are magically different. It doesn't change anything.
0: Well, no, she's not. Drew, you're so defensive about circumcision. I don't think she's saying it's going to be better. I think she's worried that it might be worse.
1: It doesn't change anything.
0: It could possibly change something.
1: I'm telling you, guys, don't report that it does.
0: Well, I can tell you he's going to be sensitive for quite some time. That's one thing that's
1: going to change. Well, because of the surgery, sure.
0: No, guys who aren't circumcised, when they become circumcised at this point in life, there's a sensitivity thing that's uncomfortable for quite some time. You're gonna have to work that. That's gonna have to be worked out. I'm sure you guys will overcome any obstacle, but there might be a little tweak. Could be better, could be worse. You work with it, you figure it out.
4: Okay, so
0: is she there? Did the phone?
4: Yeah, I'm here.
0: Oh, okay.
4: But
0: lines are,
4: you know,
0: so bad.
4: How long it would be, like, until
0: You got to talk to the doctor.
1: It's approximately 2 weeks. It depends what he needs to do, but it's about 2 weeks.
0: Couple weeks.
4: Okay.
0: All right. Well, what are you going to do?
1: What's the big mystery?
0: Wow. How horny are you? You can't make it 2 weeks?
4: Well, hey, he's all the way in Georgia, and I'm in California. I haven't seen him for a while. We only see each other, like, every month.
0: Well,
1: so what's the big deal?
0: Why doesn't he do it during the month he's not going to see you?
4: Yeah, that's what we were thinking, but... I don't know, he hasn't got around to it yet or whatever.
0: Well, here's the thing. Here's what it is. It's like athletes scheduling a surgery for the off season.
1: Yes.
0: Make it through the season, then go under the scope.
1: Yes, of course.
0: Right, so he sees you, comes out from Georgia, bangs the bejesus out of you,
1: goes
0: back to Georgia and finds a top-notch moil. Because Georgia is lousy with moil.
1: Oh, really? They're just
0: lousy with them.
1: I heard they were out looking for work. Oh, it's because they're so bad, I guess.
0: There's tons and tons of moils in the Georgia area. And there you go. What the hell's he doing in Georgia? What's he doing in Georgia and you're in Northridge?
1: Going to Emory.
0: Well, going to college?
4: Actually, I met him online, and we've been going out for like a year and a half.
1: Yep.
0: What's he doing in Georgia?
4: He got his GED, and I don't know.
0: Oh. Okay. I'm telling you, people, GED worse than nothing.
1: Yeah.
0: It really is.
1: Nothing shows some initiative, some faith.
0: look, if your daughter was dating a guy and you had a choice between the guy who got his GED and the guy who said high school wasn't for him, he dropped out, he started a business.
1: The latter.
0: In a heartbeat. Uh-huh. He had a GED. He's from Georgia. All right.
1: You've had people complain about the sensitivity issue after circumcisions?
0: Yes.
1: Who was it? You?
0: Yeah.
1: You with the what you had the.
0: Here's the thing. Here's the thing. Guys, Drew, I know you think you're an expert on anything. You're almost never right when you argue with me. So
1: I'm
0: that's
1: not
0: the
1: arguing.
0: First
1: I'm asking.
0: Thing
1: I'm asking.
0: Start with. No, but I know you have momentum in the foreskin department. Here's the thing. Guys,
1: I have momentum with people making a lot out of it. That's my momentum. So they don't make a lot out of it.
0: No,
1: like, yeah,
0: they make too much out of it,
1: yes.
0: But you make nothing out of it. And
1: okay.
0: the truth is a little closer right. to nothing, but there's something in between zero
1: okay.
0: and way too much.
1: Okay.
0: So here's the thing. Guys who aren't circumcised, the head of their penis is sensitive
1: mm-hmm.
0: because
1: it's covered.
0: It's like a part. It's like the skin under your arm or something, as opposed to the palms of your hands. It just
1: right.
0: hasn't been exposed. It's been covered. So when you remove whatever, if you took a guy who was uncircumcised and you told him to pull the head of his penis out and just put it in his jeans and go jogging down the street, it would be weird, uncomfortable
1: yeah.
0: for him
1: right.
0: because it's sensitive. So. It needs to be exposed to air,
1: yes.
0: sunlight, whatever.
1: But it comes around pretty fast.
0: I would imagine it yeah. would come around fairly quickly,
1: okay.
0: but there's going to be some initial sensitivity,
1: yes,
0: I would guess.
1: Yes.
0: Chris.
5: Hello?
0: Chris, you're 19.
5: Yeah. I've smoked pot a couple of weeks ago.
0: Yes.
5: And I don't know if it has any effect, but since I've had sex with my girlfriend since then, I've had mm-hmm. trouble keeping it up.
0: Probably
1: I don't think
0: I don't
1: that's
0: know.
1: The pot.
0: Not look.
1: Was the pot laced with ecstasy or something?
5: I hope not.
1: Was there anything else you're doing? LSD, mushrooms, speed?
5: I drank a little bit, but I do that normally.
0: All right. You had a bad outing, and now you're all up in your head.
1: Did you have panic when you were smoking pot?
5: Actually, I got very, very depressed, and I was talking about wanting to die.
0: All right, well...
1: Yeah, some people get panic and depressed.
0: You got freaked.
1: Yeah, people get these strange reactions from pot once in a while, and the panic-type reactions can be perpetuated. They can keep going, and that can make it difficult to have sex. And if you're still depressed since you smoked the pot, which is a very unusual reaction, you could still have trouble with sexual functioning as a result of that. That should pass, though.
0: But also, it's just...
1: If it doesn't, you have to get seen about something like that, because...
0: Here's the thing. There's nothing physiological going on with you. You got freaked out.
1: No, there can be. Almost any chemical can induce weird depressions in some people.
0: All right, yeah.
1: My
0: it's called lightweight syndrome.
1: Yeah, it's lightweight.
0: All right, buddy, get over it. Get humping. We'll be back after this. Well, that's a sharp one. Thanks for tuning in. Tomorrow... being Tuesday's Big Jug Tuesday. Yeah. Louis the 14th here, yeah. I read that Roman numerology. Louis the 14th going to be in here tomorrow night. And until next time, this is Adam Carolla for Dr. Drew saying mahalo. I'm going down to the dildo store. You need anything?
1: Yes, sir, Ms. Carolla.
6: This has been Loveline. 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This is Loveline.
7: Loveline.
6: With Adam Carolla and Dr. Drew.
0: Yeah, Loveline. I'm Adam. 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
1: Wow.
0: Yeah. Well, you know, I'd been swallowing that part. I decided to work on my diction.
1: Huh?
0: Ironically, I turned the word work into worse.
1: And addiction into diction.
0: Into diction. Did I do it that time?
1: Yeah. No, you were very clear.
0: Thank you. Thank you, Mahalo. Tonight, we were supposed to have What's-Her-Nose from
7: Elizabeth
0: What's
7: Harnoy,
0: That Show?
7: Yeah. Point Pleasant.
0: She got
7: which is Lauren's favorite show, too.
0: Oh, it is.
7: It's my wife's favorite show. It's Lauren's favorite show.
0: Something happened. Rain. Something.
7: It rained in San Diego, so they couldn't film yesterday. They had to film today. She got stuck down there.
0: All right.
7: Rescheduling.
0: Wants to reschedule. Yeah. Wanted to come in on Wednesday, but that's hot heat night.
7: That's right.
0: And then
7: she goes back.
0: Then she goes back. So, I don't know. We'll dig her out. Hopefully, the show won't get so hot. She won't get so big that we get her on the show real soon. And look at me, Drew. I dressed up.
7: You did.
0: I knew an attractive woman was coming in.
7: You look at you.
0: I put on a sweatshirt with crank no gravy
7: anchor,
0: on
7: the
0: it.
7: Crank Anchor sweatshirt.
0: My beloved Crank Anchor shirt. I got my...
7: you have a nice, clean, gray t-shirt underneath.
0: Moccasins. Yeah.
7: Moccasins. What are those pants? Oh, yeah. The Puma pants you've been wearing for 3 weeks.
0: Mm-hmm. I gave myself a nice shot with a moist towelette before I came
7: after,
0: in, too.
7: After skip roping? Jumping rope?
0: Didn't skip the rope tonight.
7: Oh, okay.
0: Just didn't have it in me.
7: Well, the towelette cleaned you down nicely.
0: Mm-hmm. Mm-hmm. Let me ask you something. Speaking of skipping rope, I got a ball that's hurting a little bit.
7: A nut? A
0: little bit. A little nut problem.
7: Mm.
0: A little bit. Mm. A little bit. Just one. But the thing about when the nut hurts, it just sort of, the nuts must have a root system that extend up to your brain.
7: Yes, yes.
0: And down your toes.
7: Oh,
0: because
7: yes.
0: Because a nut gets pinched a little and you can feel the roots just going on. I mean, you feel it going up the abdomen.
7: Yeah,
0: it
7: goes right in your abdomen, yes. It's connected to your, it's the only thing that's outside your abdomen that's connected to the abdomen.
0: That's dangerous.
7: Yeah, that's why.
0: Now, nothing happened, no trauma or anything, just the other day, just a little...
7: There could be a twist, a torsion. A
0: little torsion.
7: Yeah, that's not good.
0: Yeah, no.
7: With your hernia, I wonder if it has something to do with that.
0: Feels okay now.
7: Good. You'll be fine.
0: And I was cursing you, by the way, the other day.
7: I know.
0: There's a multitude of topics to curse you on, but this was your big buildup with the hernia.
7: Oh, mine was awful.
0: I was yelling at my wife that... you know, I got my hernia surgery that Drew warned me. Well, quite frankly, I may never be right again. May never be able to do radio. I'm going to be crippled so badly. I reminded my wife that I had the hernia surgery at 5 in the afternoon and woke up mysteriously about 7 a.m. the following day.
7: And hung curtain rods.
0: Not curtain rods. Hung a heavy mirrored closet doors.
7: Wow.
0: Swung them. Like kind of two-man jobby kind of thing.
7: Whoa.
0: Got up at 7 and swung them. No problem.
7: Oh, my God.
0: Bleeding profusely from the sack.
7: I could not walk
0: right.
7: For 2 days.
0: Well, here's the thing. We ain't cut out of the same cloth,
7: no,
0: Princess.
7: Clearly.
0: You're cut out of taffeta.
7: Taffeta. That's
0: you
7: not
0: are
7: a good
0: cut
7: day.
0: Out of a flirty handful
7: chiffon.
0: Of
7: chiffon. Is a little closer, yes.
0: Whereas I'm a sweat-stained burlap.
7: Yeah, or that stiff taffeta. It's burlap, yeah.
0: I'm a mule skinner. And you're like a dab at a ball.
7: Yeah, it's bad times.
0: All right, buddy.
7: But I was interestingly revisiting that operation as I was ungloving a man's penis on Saturday and thinking to myself, after we slide this ravioli in and pull his skin back over his penis to make it bigger, mm-hmm. This guy's going to have some pain.
0: Ungloving to most of people listening to the show means you're pulling the condom off your boyfriend. So
7: no,
0: you better explain that.
7: This means pulling the skin off. Of the penis as though it were a glove.
0: I always thought that was degloving.
7: Degloving, yeah, degloving. You're right.
0: All right, so you pulling, when you deglove something, you could deglove your face, you could deglove your glove.
7: Usually it means an extremity that goes to a peripheral.
0: Zero.
7: Yeah, to zero, yeah.
0: Okay, so pulling the...
7: Skin off the penis.
0: Skin off the penis. This is to assist the doctor who enlarged a penis.
7: Yeah, so it's good times.
0: What is what's the recovery rate? I mean, what do you need? A few weeks or something?
7: 6 weeks before they can have sex again.
0: Oh, man.
7: Yeah. Yeah. Yeah.
0: I could have done that standing on my head in high school.
7: 6 weeks?
0: I would have laughed.
7: 6 weeks?
0: Yeah.
7: Before you started masturbating.
0: Well.
7: Oh but they mean no masturbating.
0: Oh
7: Adam, come on.
0: Forget it. No way.
7: Yeah.
0: No way.
7: No.
0: The doctor, like if I was in high school and I got the procedure and the doctor said, remember, no sex for 6 weeks, I would have
7: yeah, that's a problem.
0: Just make it 6 years. I'm cool. And then I would have started to walk. I would have walked would have been heading toward the front door, sort of chuckling and shake my head. And then he would have stopped me and said, and of course, you know, it means no masturbation, too. And I grab him by the collar and throw him up against the wall. What are you talking about?
7: Yeah.
0: And that's when I go nuts.
7: Yes.
0: I do that thing where I, you know, knock over the medicine cabinet and start a fire.
7: Yes.
0: Running out in the street, my shirt torn. Bunch of Vicodin stuffed in my pocket.
7: Oh.
0: Like the Hulk.
7: Yeah.
0: All right. Now, are you ready to go?
7: Now, one last thing. For everyone that gets on the air tonight that's over 18, again, we're giving out the Saw DVDs, which came out this week. Those of you that get the DVD qualify for a trip to Derbyshire, England to see the heavy metal concert Bloodstock.
0: Yeah. And what else, Drew?
7: DVDs on sale today for Saw, and every puzzle has its pieces.
0: It does.
7: Good times.
0: I'll tell you what. Stacy?
8: Yes, sir.
0: 22?
8: Yep.
0: What's up?

0: first would be sort of privileged to produce this. You know, they'd feel like,
1: yeah.
0: Yeah, and then it'd be bad times.
1: Yeah.
2: Yeah.
0: So you're good for about one round with that, and then better deal with that.
1: Do you have a boyfriend?
2: Yes.
1: All right. Mm.
0: Have you ever, what's the worst thing that's happened so far?
2: Well, I've passed gas, and then just a little, fluid type stuff has come out. But, I mean,
0: is he okay with it?
2: Not really. I mean, I stopped myself from having a, complete, kick-ass orgasm before anything can happen because I'm too scared something might happen.
1: You got to hold it in.
0: Can you give yourself an enema beforehand to sort of keep it all...
1: Mm-hmm.
0: I mean, I'm sure that's what people... I'm sure people do that kind of thing if they're going to have anal sex and stuff. Mm-hmm. And just clean it out. And
1: What do they do at the hospital when you're having a baby? Do they give you an enema?
0: Mm-hmm. Sometimes.
1: They do?
0: Uh-huh.
1: I'd request that.
0: Or they just let the soft swirl... go.
1: Does it go quite often?
0: Yeah, and the baby's crapping everywhere too. And
1: oh, so really?
0: It's called meconium then.
1: It's called
0: meconium.
1: Meconium?
0: Is baby poo in the birth canal.
1: Oh, really? Wow.
0: And that's bad times because they can breathe it in. To get a meconium aspiration.
1: Radio and crapping in the poop canal. Quite versatile.
0: Yeah.
1: So, wait a minute. The baby craps in the birth canal?
0: That was Marconi, not meconium.
1: I don't know. I think it's the same dude. The same guy. You guys got range. That's all I'm saying. Listen, Drew, coming out of the birth canal squeezes the child.
0: Yeah, and squeezes
1: so the
0: ass out of him.
1: Like toothpaste,
0: yeah,
1: right?
0: Yeah.
1: How often, and Drew, be realistic here, and if you don't know, tell me, but how often does that happen?
0: I believe that meconium is not uncommon at all. The problem is that they get involved in meconium and aspirate it and stuff, that's when there's a problem.
1: Yeah, I know, but this happens...
0: The meconium aspirations are pretty uncommon.
1: Yeah, but this happens through 50% of the births, 20% of the births.
0: Sure, I can't keep that number.
1: You never really see it in the movies.
0: I'll guess...
1: It's never covered with crap when they hold it up.
0: Well, all that stuff that's in there. It's in there.
1: Mm. One more reason not to film.
0: I'll guess at least 50%. I'm going to guess.
1: Wow. And how often do the ladies
0: give
1: birth
0: to soft swirl?
1: Yeah.
0: That's a number I ain't got. But Stacy,
1: Stacy's going to have, Stacy seems like a candidate for that because if she can't handle a penis without a little something coming out, imagine a kid's head. Stacy.
2: Yes.
1: Got that to look forward to.
0: But what about an enema or something? Just preparing yourself so you don't have to worry about this.
2: Well, I've never had one before. I mean,
0: just get yourself a Fleet's enema. They're called Fleet's. It's just a plain old little bottle you squirt, and it's a Fleet's enema.
1: You don't have to hang it on the door.
0: No, you don't need that kind of enema. Just a Fleet's.
2: Oh, okay.
1: Yeah, right. Try that. And then what about it, Drew? I mean, what if you just try to go, but nothing comes out?
0: Beforehand?
1: Well, it's not like urinating, is it?
0: No, it's a little less of an exact science.
1: I mean, urination is like, okay, I got to go on a long car trip. I'm going to go see a play or something. I'm gonna drain my fluid, and then I'll sit down. I'll be uninterrupted.
0: Right. There's something called a mass movement that takes it and pushes it into the anal ampulla.
1: Right. So you may not have anything on
0: ready
1: deck.
0: Ready to go. It's
1: nothing's
0: it's,
1: ready to go.
0: It's in the hole, as it
1: right.
0: were, but not
1: but
0: quite
1: not,
0: on
1: not
0: deck
1: on
0: yet.
1: Deck.
0: Yes.
1: Right. So... You could then go on your long car ride, and it could slide on
0: all
1: deck.
0: All of a sudden, it's on deck.
1: Right, and there's no movement. Way you can push it from
0: it's because it's
1: on
0: not,
1: deck
0: it's, that's
1: in
0: not
1: the hole.
0: Skeletal muscle. That
1: or in the hold
0: that.
1: On
0: it's
1: deck.
0: It's sort of smooth muscle, autonomic stuff that does
1: what
0: that.
1: What if you punch yourself in the stomach and you go, come on!
0: Could try that. It might do a little something. Do a little jump roping?
1: Yeah.
0: Skip roping?
1: A little up and down. Yeah. I want to talk to this guy. Jason?
3: Yes. Hello?
1: You're 20, you're 300 pounds.
3: Yes, well, close to it.
1: All right.
3: I had a question for Dr. Drew. What's the most weight you should be to get the gastric bypass?
0: 100 pounds over your ideal body weight. You're in there. You're in. Plus, I can hear in your voice, you must have other complications, too. I mean, his voice quality. Listen.
1: Whoa.
0: I mean, it's...
1: All I hear is virgin coming through.
0: Well, no, I hear estrogen coming through, which means all the adipose tissues.
1: Chick. Yeah.
0: Well, adipose tissues.
1: Lactating.
0: Just gynecomastia and small testes, all that stuff.
1: Yeah, because you get fat, you get circulating
0: adipose tissue, which is what your fat is, converts testosterone to estrogen.
1: Mm-hmm. Jason?
3: Yes.
1: You do got a little chicky. Do you have hair on you?
3: Yeah, I do.
1: You do. All right.
0: Well, I think if you've tried, I mean, obviously we recommend first trying a dietitian and exercise program.

0: Letterman really, you know, you saw The Biggest Loser. People lost an amazing amount of weight on that show when they really did the work.
1: How tall are you?
2: About 5'3", 5'4".
3: Oof.
0: That's more than 100 pounds over your ideal body weight.
2: Oh, yeah, I know.
0: That's like 150 pounds over.
1: Hold on. Let me talk to Engineer Chris. Chris, look up the body mass index.
4: Body mass index. Okay.
1: BMI. Body mass index.
0: BMI.
1: There's sometimes there's some confusion, so I'm going to put a fine point on it. Mm-hmm. For tonight's show. All right?
4: Not tomorrow? Okay.
1: Tonight's show.
0: Yeah.
1: All right. Because sometimes, usually, here's how it works. 20 minutes later, we turn to Chris and go, what's going on with that BMI? And he goes, huh? And we go, the body mass index. And he goes, yeah?
4: Got it.
0: Yeah. Got it already?
4: No, I mean.
1: He's got it. He's got the message. Because the thing is that, you know, 5'3", that, by the way, that body mass index needs to be recalibrated. Mm. It just does. People are bigger. And I don't mean fatter. I just think they're bigger. Guys are bigger. People are sort of stronger and thicker, and they weigh more. That thing was done in 1941 or something. I mean, you know, they used Frank Sinatra was, you know, at 19 was the ideal size for a guy who was 5'11". Mm-hmm. You know, I mean, I swear to God, I've seen those shows, and the chick's like sitting there, she's going, how old are you, sir? And how tall are you? I'm 5'9 and a half. All right.
0: Yeah, 160 pounds.
1: You should be between 153 and 159. It's like, every guy I know is 5'10 is 190, yes. 185, and the thin guys are 180 at 5'9.
0: Yes.
1: And you
0: superimpose the guys that are even at the outskirts of that normative scatter who are like 240 with no fat on them
1: and
0: 5'10.
1: The brothers. I know. Jerome Bettis, 265, it's like 5'10. They got to get one going for Samoans and black guys and stuff. Those poor guys can't be stuffed in the white guy one. Yeah. You show me a Samoan guy who's, you know, 5'10 and 130, I'll show you guys dying of AIDS.
0: Yes.
1: Those guys.
0: Even the Hawaiian guys, mostly Hawaiian, Tutupu and those guys.
1: Those guys got 50 pounds worth of calf on them.
0: Absolutely.
1: Forget
0: Their
1: about
0: Achilles
1: it.
0: Achilles wears 12 pounds.
1: Yeah, at least. Jason? All right.
0: So gastric bypass is a good idea, but first, it's always important to have tried everything else.
1: Are you virgin?
2: Yeah.
1: You are?
2: Yes.
1: Can you speak up a little bit, please?
2: Yeah, okay.
1: Okay. Now, are you into anything goofy, like Lord of the Rings or Star Trek or something like that?
2: No. I mean, I'm a big movie guy, but...
0: Yeah. Have you had an endocrinologic evaluation? I mean, sort of short body stature? Are there other things that could be going on here?
2: Well, no, I mean, I don't have any insurance to go to the doctor.
0: Oh, boy. Do you have high blood pressure?
2: No.
1: Do you have diabetes? How do you know you don't have high blood pressure?
2: Well, I just gave blood a couple weeks ago. They said I didn't have any higher than any normal.
1: Mm-hmm.
0: Diabetes?
2: No.
1: All right.
0: That's going to happen soon.
1: Is your family overweight?
2: My sister is. My mom used to be.
1: Mm. Mm. Yeah.
0: Did she have a gastric bypass?
2: No. She just lost it in her own.
0: No, good for her.
1: All right. Now, did you try losing weight?
2: I've tried off and on and just gave up.
1: Well, what is your plan, or what was your plan?
2: Well, what do you mean by plan? Like how much weight I wanted to lose? Or?
1: No, just what was your weight loss plan? I mean, your regimen.
2: Cut back on eating, more exercise.
1: All right. All right. Here's the thing. I see these, you know, I watch these shows, these 2020 and all these news magazines every Friday night because I'm determined to sit home and get drunk on Friday nights.
0: Of course.
1: Part of the New Year's resume.
0: You're right. I remember that.
1: So they do these things every 3 weeks where it's like, we took this one guy, we put him on the Atkins diet, put the other guy on the South Beach diet, put another guy on just, you know, exercise and whatever, put everyone on everything and everyone does. Basically, the Atkins works pretty good, but people seem to just put it back on as soon as they get back on the carbs.
0: Right.
1: And there's really, it seems sort of, if you're planning on making it to 85, you not eating any carbs for 4 months and losing a bunch of weight and then going back, going off of it and gaining the weight back on just seems inherently flawed.
0: Right. The idea, low fat, low cal, high fruit and vegetable, simple.
1: It just keeps getting back to what it is. Eat the stuff that doesn't taste that great. Don't try to cut corners with all these potato chips have no fat in them. They're right. made with this chemical.
0: Right.
1: That's a sort of chemical substitute part. You know, oh, these cookie nut fudge bars are made with saccharin and low calorie. It's just that.
0: Yeah.
1: Just eats, you know what the deal is. And here's the thing, by the way. Not that bad if you do it right. I mean,
0: actually, you start not liking the very, very rich stuff.
1: Well,
0: so it's not
1: if
0: too much.
1: If you do it, I mean, like if you think about it.
0: I beg your pardon.
1: Trying to talk. All right. Here's the thing. You can. That's great producing.
0: Yes.
1: She's holding the picture up that says
0: Saw. Sell the Saw DVD.
1: You already did it. Hey, here's the thing. You can have yourself a nice piece of fish and some broccoli or some asparagus or something like that. Put a little butter, a little lemon, a little whatever. Stuff really, I mean, you can sort of have your cake and eat it too, pardon the pun, except if you can't really eat your cake. But go make yourself a nice steak and have some broccoli. It tastes good. It's better than the weird sort of Weight Watchers linguine mm-hmm. with clam sauce made with Allegra.
0: That's right.
1: You know, or Lestra or whatever the hell that Allegra. Stuff is. That's something else. Yeah. But you know what I'm saying?
0: Yes, yes.
1: Just go get yourself a piece of fish and
0: put a
1: little lemon on it. It's not bad.
0: That's right.
1: All right. And then you got to go do some exercise.
0: Well, that's the key, by the way.
1: And that's about it. That's it.
0: That's about it.
1: And look, you know what you have to eat. It's got to, if it tastes a little
0: and you
1: got to
0: watch your portions. You got to be a little bit hungry. And all right. So you can't be stuffing yourself all the time.
1: All right.
0: Let's go to the candy machine.
1: All right. Chris, what do you got on the body mass index?
4: I have it right here.
1: You do?
4: Yes.
1: All right. Male.
4: Well, no, it's just height in inches and stuff.
1: Yeah. Okay. Yeah. They have males though, right?
0: I think you're looking for ideal body weight. Which is different than body mass index.
4: Determining your body mass index.
1: Mm.
0: It's a little different. That's a calculation.
1: Well, what do you have? All right. So what do you got?
4: What's the height in inches?
1: All right. Let's go.
0: 5'10" we've been using.
1: All right. So that's 70 inches.
4: 70 inches. Okay.
1: Yeah. 72 is 6 foot. Yeah. That's 70 inches. Does it give you a weight for 70 inches?
4: Yeah. For what age?
1: Let's say 25. Or between 25 and 30 or something like that. But there's no male-female distinction.
4: That's good.
1: There's no male-female distinction. Same
4: be like 174.
1: For a male.
4: It doesn't determine male or
0: female.
4: Let
0: me go over there a little bit.
1: Right. True. Hop on over to the computer, would you, buddy? Yeah. And punch Chris, if you would. All right, I'm going to get back to the phones over here. Let's see. Inverted uterus. I don't want to talk to her. 300 pounds. Ah. Wants to have sex, friend. Ah, Germany or Florida. Drew, you can play that from over there. Lauren?
3: Yes.
1: You're 29?
3: Yes.
1: What's up?
3: I've got a piece here. It's entitled, Honey, Remember to Turn on the Rooster Booster.
1: Mm-hmm. All right. Is that a Germany or Florida?
3: Yes, it is.
1: All right. Go ahead and give us a Germany or Florida.
3: Before leaving on vacation, a couple set up a loudspeaker and timer with the sound of a crowing rooster to blast their neighbors every morning.
1: Mm-hmm.
3: Nice. After complaints, police obtained a warrant to enter the house and discovered the gear with the speakers aimed at the neighbors and rigged to a timer.
1: Mm-hmm.
3: The apparatus switched on between 2 and 4 o'clock in the morning and produced a rooster crowing at an enormous volume.
1: Mm-hmm. Mm-hmm.
3: This would last for 20 minutes with breaks in between, police said.
1: Mm-hmm.
3: Police confiscated the gear and charged the vacationers who are still away with bodily harm and disturbing the peace.
1: Mm-hmm.
3: The neighbors had no history of antagonism.
1: So is that
3: Germany or Florida?
0: Florida.
1: No history of antagonism. I mean, it seems like you'd have to have some bad blood. You'd have to be like Hatfield and McCoy. Type stuff.
0: Mm-hmm.
1: I just had a scary thought. Chris, you know the Hatfields and the McCoys are?
4: No.
0: No, okay.
1: Oh,
0: scary thought would have been if you actually knew what you were talking about.
1: We're officially old. Here's the thing. Feels Floridian. Although, where do Floridians go on vacation? You know what I mean? You're already living in Florida. They went on vacation. Germans aren't this inconsiderate.
0: Germans wouldn't be something so... Redneckish.
1: It's redneckish, but it's also sort of high tech. There's timers and speakers involved.
0: Yeah.
1: You know what I mean?
0: Yeah.
1: It feels Florida to me. It feels Florida to you?
0: Yeah.
1: All right, we're going We're going Florida.
3: It's actually Berlin, Germany.
0: Oh, my God.
1: Wow. Uncomfortable. We're going to have to edit that out of the show. Thanks, Lauren. Yeah, sorry, you won't be able to hear yourself.
3: And hi from the razor.
1: What's that?
3: And hello from the razor.
1: Oh, okay.
0: What does that mean?
1: I have no idea. True. Okay. Why sink ourselves deeper? What do you got over there?
0: I'm computing the BMI. We're going to go with somebody 5'10". How much you want them to weigh? Let's say 195, just for the sake of what everyone weighs.
1: Okay.
0: Okay, and we're going to compute it.
1: All right, but
0: it's 28. And then 28, if somebody is 70 inches.
1: It's 5'10". Yeah.
0: Yeah. This is, you're right. This is, we need a separate thing for people that aren't white. This doesn't work.
1: Yeah, well, why? What's 28?
0: Well, I'm just looking at, they're saying 70 inches in 28, you should be weighing 195 pounds, is what I put in the computer.
1: Right.
0: And if you were 70 inches and 210 pounds, let's say, your BMI would be 30.
1: Right.
0: And you would be obese.
1: You would be obese.
0: Mm-hmm. Right. And if your waist was over 40 inches, or even less than 40 inches, you'd be at high risk for various kinds of medical diseases like hypertension and diabetes.
1: But can't you find a breakdown chart that just says the guys and the girls and what your height is and what your weight should be? Is there one of those things where you just slide down
0: that's
1: to
0: ideal
1: your
0: body
1: height
0: weight.
1: Slide to the right?
0: That's ideal body weight. Let me get that.
1: Right, go find that. All right, we got to take ourselves a break. Drew's got a little homework. I got a little plug for myself, by the way.
0: Hey, Adam.
1: Yeah. Oh. I'm doing it. It's funny you say, hey, Adam.
0: Yeah.
1: I'm doing a TV show this Friday, doing a little pilot for Comedy Central, and we need your questions. So if you want to get involved with it, you want to get some of your questions on the air, you just call 1-866-HEY-ADAM. Hey, that's a name.
0: Hey, Adam.
1: 866-HEY-ADAM. 866-HEY-ADAM. And you get on a little TV show we're doing Friday. All right, we'll take ourselves a little break. When we come back, we'll talk to Veronica with the inverted uterus after this. Hey, buddy, Loveline. I'm Adam. That's Dr. Drew. Phone number 1-800-LOVE-191. Hot, hot heat in here tomorrow night. We, Anderson digs hot, hot heat.
0: Oh, does he?
1: I think I like hot, hot heat, too. Where the hell did I see those guys? On Kimmel? Have they been in here before?
0: I think so.
1: Let's pretend like they have. No.
0: Yeah, all right. When they come in, yes, of course.
1: No.
0: Hey, buddy.
4: They have never
1: Anderson,
4: been on.
1: Anderson says no.
0: Really?
1: Hmm.
0: If you say so.
1: All right. Yeah. Let's talk to Veronica with the inverted uterus. Veronica?
5: Yes, how are you?
1: Good.
5: Okay,
1: maybe maybe it's just your body that's upside down. You think about that? Why blame the uterus? Maybe it's facing
0: maybe
1: the right
0: it's
1: way.
0: It's everything else. You're
1: yeah.
0: right.
1: No. You don't know.
0: What's the question?
5: Okay. I'm married, and I feel that, for the most part, I have a normal sex life, except that I can't climax through regular intercourse. Oral sex is no problem. And
0: That would make you a normal female.
1: Mm-hmm.
5: Really?
0: Most women, yeah. that is the way it is for most women.
5: Okay, because I was told by my doctor after, you know, being, going through them, you know, when I was pregnant that my uterus was tipped, and I
0: Which
5: didn't
0: is
5: know
0: also,
5: anything. I'm
0: tipped
5: sorry?
0: Is also common. Most women never have an orgasm with intercourse.
1: Mm-hmm.
0: And okay. And inverted or these flipped inverted uteruses are very common. It's not. It has nothing to do with your orgasmic function at all, unless you have pain with intercourse, and that usually is with deeper penetration when you kind of feel the uterus flop back.
1: And I will tip a uterus, true, if I can get the deep penetration.
0: You'll tip it? Yeah.
1: 20% usually.
0: 20% tip? That's nice.
1: If it was good sex, 20-25%.
0: Yeah. Okay.
1: Depending
0: of 20%
1: on
0: of?
1: Depending on what, how the service was.
0: Oh, I see.
1: How the service was.
0: Mm-hmm.
1: It's important. They need to tip out the cervix and the fallopian tubes.
0: Well, of
1: so
0: course.
1: It's not all.
0: Yes.
1: They don't pocket the whole thing.
0: Right, of course.
1: Yeah. Bus boys. Okay. All right, go ahead, Veronica.
5: You're saying it's normal, but for me, it's just, you know, I think it's starting to kind of get to my husband, the fact that, you know, that's all he can do for me. It's, you know, I don't know if it's...
1: Oral?
5: I think he enjoys it. He doesn't have a problem doing it, but it's, I feel that he's starting to it's, you know, like, well, he can't, you know, please me any other way. You
6: well,
5: know what
6: that,
5: I mean?
6: That, but the, if he expects something different, he has to look for something other than a human female.
1: Yeah.
6: Because that's okay. True of most women. And that if it's, if he has a problem with that, that's his problem.
1: Okay. All right, but he you enjoy sex with him, right?
5: Oh, absolutely. I love him, right. You know, and he, I know right. He loves me.
1: It's, all right, it's tell him to relax with that then.
6: Yeah.
1: He's getting frustrated. I don't trust these guys where the woman's orgasm sort of becomes their orgasm.
6: Right,
1: it's like
6: right.
1: Their quest.
6: Right.
1: It's their holy grail. They feel betrayed if the woman right. Disappointed, a little angry and resentful.
6: You know what I think it is? I think the guys feel that, well, somebody's done that to her or somebody should be able to do that to her. Therefore, I got to be the one before somebody else gets there.
1: Yeah.
6: You know, the kind of thing, it's sort of a territoriality impulse, which is, I got to be the one to give her this.
1: For me, it's like decorating a condemned building. Like, well, I don't have to try anymore. It's good. This thing's coming down.
6: It's over.
1: It's well, over.
6: There you go.
1: It's done.
6: Now let's get on with it.
1: None of them are coming back. That's it. They're all gone.
6: It's a good time.
1: That's for me, it's like, hey, pressure's off. You're not going anywhere.
6: Yeah.
1: It kind of reminds me of high school. Where are you going? Yeah.
6: And some women, and most women really like oral sex. I mean, something they genuinely enjoy.
1: Give a nice, yeah. That's right.
6: It's funny. I was talking to a woman at Discovery Health Channel. I was describing this sort of orgasmic thing. And I was saying, you know, these women that have multiple orgasms or just repeated one after the other don't like oral sex, which is true. They just don't. It doesn't really do much for them.
1: Mm-hmm.
6: And she was like, what?
1: Oh, so, right. Like, she didn't understand
6: it. I can't. Huh? And I was like, yeah, no. She goes, and I was like, well, say no more.
1: Yeah. Like, yeah. She wasn't one of them.
6: No, exactly.
1: Yeah. Listen, Frigidaire. How about give me some crushed ice from your coos, Frigidaire? Ain't nothing coming out of you. Yeah.
6: 1-866 Hey, Adam. There you
1: That's
6: go.
1: Right.
6: That's right.
1: That's where you get on the show. Hey,
6: did you
1: also
6: give the website too? AdamCarolla@yahoo.com?
1: No, I didn't do that.
6: That's pretty funny.
1: I'm not a computer guy. Here's the thing, Drew.
6: What?
1: Thanks for the plug. Here's the thing. You as a passionate man aren't really into receiving oral.
6: No.
1: Because it's like, it's all right, but it's not your destination.
6: Into it, but not into it.
1: Not your final destination.
6: Right,
1: not where you need to go.
6: No, you're too
1: passionate.
6: Yeah, yeah.
1: And I now realize that the guys who really aren't that into receiving oral are just the opposite of guys who aren't that into ladies or aren't that into sex. They're too much into it.
6: Mm-hmm.
1: They are guys that are such, they're like, they're such burger lovers, they throw out the bun.
6: Right.
1: It's like,
6: right.
1: Oh, you don't like burgers? No, I love them that much.
6: Yeah, yeah.
1: I don't want anything getting in the way.
6: Right.
1: Women with the oral is this,
6: they're
1: sort of this way too.
6: Similar, yeah.
1: They like, they're so orgasmic that the idea of oral is just sort of, it's so much parsley on the side of the plate.
6: Yeah,
1: let's
6: like,
1: get to it.
6: Right.
1: All right.
6: But they're even sometimes sort of irritated by it because it does nothing for them, which some guys are that way too.
1: But imagine the hand dealt to the guy who gets to hook up with this broad, because not only do you have that sort of, you know, the kind of King Kong feeling through the multiple waves of orgasm you induce from this woman, but and meanwhile a Tipperillo would have the same effect. But who cares? You're the guy it's attached to,
6: right?
1: But also, it doesn't care for the oral. You know what I'm saying? Wow,
6: it's good times.
1: Hmm. Tony?
7: Yep.
1: 16?
7: Yes, I am.
1: What's up?
7: I was wondering, I'm taking Concerta for ADHD.
6: Mm-hmm.
7: And
6: mm-hmm.
7: I was wondering how pot and shrooms would possibly affect that.
6: Well, it's complicated, and I'm not sure anyone can answer that for you in a very accurate way, except to say that ADHD is oftentimes a marker for addiction. And if you have a family history of addiction and you're smoking a lot of pot and doing a lot of mushrooms and you have ADHD, this is part of the evolution of addiction here too.
7: Okay.
6: Mushrooms are going to destabilize your ADHD and going to cause mood disturbances. Pot probably interfere with the effect of the Concerta, but not in a big way, not a big deal. But you're going to get addicted to the pot and then you're going to have a separate problem.
7: Okay. Mm.
1: Mm.
6: Good times.
1: Mm. Mm. Aaron?
8: Hi, guys.
1: Hi, Aaron.
8: I talked to you guys about a month and a half ago. I don't know if you remember. I was in the penis soccer ball.
1: I do, and it's been too long, brother.
8: Yeah.
1: We missed
8: it. I went to the doctor, the urologist, like Drew told me to, and it turned out one of my nuts had died.
6: Yep, I told you.
8: And they scheduled me right then and there, and I had it taken out a couple days later.
1: It had died because you waited too long to get to the hospital to get help?
8: I assume so.
6: Yep.
8: When I had talked to you guys, it had happened, I think about 10 days beforehand.
6: Yeah, mm-hmm. That's too long.
1: And what happens? Blood supply gets cut off or what?
6: Yeah, it's just crushed.
8: That's what they told me.
6: Yeah, blood supply gets cut off.
1: Wow.
6: Yeah.
8: I was wondering, Drew, if you could tell me a little bit about prosthetics.
6: I don't know much about them. I know I've seen people with them. I had a patient that had an acrylic prosthetic once, and I know they have various kinds of latex prosthetics. And usually they put them in, I thought, at the same time as they're getting rid of your testy. They didn't give you kind of option like that?
8: No, they just wanted to get it out right away.
6: Yeah, it can be a problem.
1: Yeah. Well, they probably have to send away to Germany for right. The nudicle.
6: Nudicle.
1: Well, they had those things for dogs.
6: Yes, you're right.
1: I imagine it's the same technology.
6: Yes, makes sense.
1: Although you definitely want to step up to the St. Bernard.
6: Of course,
1: and
6: of course.
1: And the Newfoundland types and not the lap dog types.
6: Yeah, yeah.
1: You know what I mean?
6: Yeah, yeah.
1: As long as you're going, you go big.
6: Yeah.
1: Aaron.
8: Yeah.
1: Well, that's rough, number one. Number two, so you don't need both your nut balls,
6: but he wants just for appearance's sake.
1: I understand, but now the only thing, you know, you have two, you can get along with one, but you can't get along with none. You got to protect the one you got now, right?
6: Soccer's over.
8: Yeah, I don't think I'll be playing much soccer now.
1: No, from now on, it's just freestyle skateboarding where you do a lot of rail work.
8: Okay.
1: Yeah, like those guys who go down those staircases on the railing.
8: Hey guys, I didn't get to tell you last time, but big fans, and I just love your work. Thanks.
1: All right. Well, thanks, Aaron. Go on the internet. You can find that kind of stuff.
8: Okay. Thanks.
1: All right, buddy boy. Yeah. I mean, Drew, when they pull that out, I know they were in a hurry to get the thing out, but shouldn't they?
6: I would think. I've never done that procedure. I've only done a penis enlargement now.
1: Yeah.
6: You would think. I, but again, then maybe they need some healing or something before they can put it in there. I don't know. That has strangely bogus quality to it, by the way.
1: A little bit. Yeah. But I don't know. Who cares? Alexandra?
9: Yeah.
1: 21?
9: Yep.
1: What's up, baby? Why are you so angry?
9: Oh, angry.
6: No, she's sad.
1: She's sad?
9: Sad? No,
6: depressed.
9: Angry's good.
6: Angry's good? Okay.
9: Angry's good, yeah. So I got involved with this 46-year-old guy who I met in a psych ward.
6: You're 21.
9: Yeah, I am.
1: Mm-hmm.
9: And it was
6: good
9: really
6: times.
9: Stupid on my part, but so now he's like seeing this other woman, and she's like exactly like me but older and a nurse, so
1: mm-hmm.
9: And I want to get into medicine, and I'm bipolar, and she attempted suicide some years back and was in a psych ward, and she's Greek, I'm Greek, like he's dating me, but I broke up with him like a month ago.
6: Good.
9: And then
6: what's your question?
9: I kept seeing him and kept sleeping with him, which
6: why
9: was really bad.
6: Yes.
9: And so now he's like wanting his apartment key back, which I never used. And he's
1: what?
9: Yeah, I don't know, whatever. So,
1: what about his apartment?
6: Wants to give you his apartment back?
9: He gave me his apartment key, and he wants it back now. And he chose really poor timing because I took like 15 Vicoprofen, which is kind of like Vicodin with ibuprofen in it, instead of Tylenol, and I drank on it. So, I was pretty sick. So he knows that, and I really cut myself pretty badly over this. Don't ask why. It's stupid. And
6: well, all right, Alexandra.
9: Yeah?
6: When was the last time you saw your psychiatrist?
9: Last week, but I'm going through a med change.
6: You sure are, and you're hypomanic right now.
9: Yeah.
6: Yeah, and what are you taking right now?
9: Geodon, Lamictal, and Visceral for sleep.
6: And the Lamictal's being adjusted?
9: No, the Lamictal's fine. It's the Geodon.
6: The Geodon.
9: I switched from Respirol to Geodon.
6: You switched from Respirol to Geodon. All right.
9: Respirol to Geodon, yeah.
1: Yeah.
6: Well, you need to call your doctor and tell you that you're still having racing thoughts and pressured speech and all that stuff.
1: What's up?
9: It's really, really bad. It's really annoying.
6: Are you taking speed or something?
9: No.
6: No, nothing to really destabilize things other than alcohol.
1: What was the deal with all the pills you took?
9: Pills?
1: Yeah.
9: Well, I have a little problem with pain pills. I haven't really been able to get off of them. and I have chronic back pain, so they keep prescribing them to me.
6: Yeah, well, you need a little recovery, Brittany.
1: I mean, by the way, 21-year-old chick with chronic back pain, that's just an addict. I mean, what would you do, years of working on the docks?
9: No skiing accident, but yeah, I'm just an addict, basically.
6: Right,
9: yeah,
6: so okay. Let's get some recovery going.
1: Well,
6: here.
1: The pain will go away if you take care of your addiction.
9: Yeah.
6: And as long as you're using drugs, it's very difficult to control your bipolarity.
9: Yeah.
6: So let's get going here. Let's get it going, huh? Let's go.
1: Come on, Alexandra.
6: NA program.
1: You're 21 for the love of Christ.
6: I'm sure you've been exposed to 12-step at your various hospitalizations. Let's just make some calls, get back to the meetings, detox. Let's go.
1: Yeah, but listen, you're 21. You made a couple of bad choices. You got strung out. Now you clean yourself up and you go have a good life.
9: Yeah.
1: No big deal.
9: I don't know. I'm still in this little phase of like maybe I don't need recovery program, you know? My therapist wants me to go into this recovery program and I really don't want to go.
6: Let me tell you for sure.
1: No. Well,
6: you need it. There's no doubt about
1: your
6: it.
1: Your argument of I don't want to go is not really a compelling argument in terms of recovery.
6: Yes.
1: Yeah?
9: Yeah.
6: Be super clear. None of these psychiatric you're going to become a chronic disabled psychiatric patient if you don't take matters into your own hand.
1: Don't dance with this guy, by the way, anymore.
9: Yeah.
1: You know what I mean? He was just a bad decision you made.
6: It's part of your addiction, exactly.
9: Yeah. Right. I mean, I was on pain pills when I like even started seeing him.
6: That's what we're saying. It's part of your addiction.
9: Yeah.
6: You have horrible decision making when you're loaded and when you're in your disease.
1: Right,
6: baby. Let's get going. Come on.
1: You know what you need? You need to listen to classical music.
9: I do.
1: Yeah. Mellow you right out.
9: It doesn't work because I listen to like people like who are manic depressive,
1: mm-hmm.
9: so they are kind of rambunctious at times.
1: Yeah, so. I was talking about music, but that's all right.
9: Yeah, I know.
1: All right, well, listen to a little classical music and take a walk, would you?
9: I like walking.
1: Yeah, okay, there you go.
6: Walk to a 12-step meeting.
1: Well, I actually run to a 12-step meeting.
6: I like running.
1: It's kind of, in a way, it's satisfying. On the other hand, it's like sort of like being with a prostitute. You know what? Well, just her sort of agreement.
6: Yeah, I know. Yeah, that's what I was just thinking. The horrible thing about Alexandra is she is treatable. These are treatable conditions. And this is the source of frustration in my professional life, which is all people have to do is follow direction. That's all they have to do is have a tiny shred of willingness and just follow somebody's direction and just do what they need to do to get better, and they will get better.
1: Yeah.
6: But no. You can't tell them what to do.
1: How dare you? People aren't as interested in change. I was talking to my shrink about this today. Not as interested in change as I'm interested in them changing, I realized. As a matter of fact, they have almost zero interest in change, whereas I have a very vested interest in almost everyone changing. Mm-hmm. And I realized it's just a horrible, torturous life for me trying to get everyone to do something I want them to do. But as human beings, everybody, that's really one of your greatest assets, change. If you think about it. Owls don't change too much. Moose don't change too much. You know, the animal kingdom, especially reptiles.
6: Humans can really change.
1: Yeah, like gators and snakes. Yeah, almost zero change.
6: Not too many options. Hippos? Mm-mm.
1: Yeah, hippo, you can. There's some that are flexible.
6: Oh, yeah.
1: Some.
6: Yeah, we've seen them all learn ballet.
1: Right. The point is, as a person, you really do what you want.
6: Yeah.
1: In a fairly short period of time, you get it together. Year goes by, pow. You're doing something.
6: Mm-hmm.
1: Or you can do what most people do, just lock it in, blame everyone, and ride that funicular right into the ground.
6: Mm.
1: Ride that right to your grave. Yeah?
6: That S train.
1: Yeah. All right. We'll take ourselves a little break. We'll be right back after this.

0: there, buddy. Love line. I'm Adam. That's Dr. Drew. Hot, hot heat tomorrow night in studio. Anderson, you like hot, hot heat?
1: Yeah.
0: Yes, you do. You have a song of theirs anywhere?
1: No.
0: Okay.
2: That's good. Can you tell us one?
1: They're one of those bands. I liked them like 2 years ago, and they weren't really getting much play, and now they're much bigger than I ever imagined they would be.
2: Oh. And that ruins it for you, right?
0: You're bitter now,
1: yeah,
0: right?
1: So now I go back to my old bands.
0: Yeah.
1: But no, their album is very good. You will enjoy their music tomorrow night.
0: All right. Well, we'll look forward to Hot Hot Heat.
1: They played a few of the K-Rock events. You've probably seen them before.
0: That must have been where we caught them.
1: You'll like them, Adam, because they're not glammy at all. They're real, like, down to earth.
0: All right. Well, that's what I like.
1: Bushy hair.
3: All right. I got one over here.
0: Really?
3: Yeah.
0: You got a Hot Hot Heat song? Chris.
2: Wow.
0: Brought his
2: A-game. He gave you the finger when the show opened today?
0: Yeah. Chris.
2: Uh-oh.
0: He brought his...
2: Here it is. Oh, this,
1: that's not Hot Hot Heat.
0: All right. Well, remember I said he brought his A-game?
2: This is his A-game.
0: It's down to B-.
2: This is his A-game.
0: It is? Okay. This is his A-game.
2: Yeah, yeah.
0: If it was your C-game, you'd kill yourself, right?
3: This is it right here.
0: This Hot Hot Heat?
3: This is Bandages by Hot Hot Heat.
0: Yeah. Hey, Chris, why don't you give a little dedication, you know, send this one out. Like,
3: this goes out to Anderson from Loveline.
0: Yeah.
3: You're gay.
0: Yeah. Do the whole thing. Yeah, do the whole thing. It started from the beginning, Chris, and go, this one's going out to Anderson. A little something from Hot Hot Heat called Bandages.
3: Oh, my God.
0: And then, you know, and then give the call letters out, too. And then
3: right.
0: And then the time. And then right. The weather. And
3: it's,
0: then the traffic.
3: 10:31.
0: All right. Here, you ready?
3: All right.
0: Here we go.
3: 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And this is Hot Hot Heat with Bandages for Anderson over there at the Westwood One.
0: Okay, that's pretty good, but the Anderson dedication seemed like a third poop, you know? That got lopped on.
2: Yeah.
0: That got tacked on right at the end. That was an afterthought. You know what I mean?
2: You need to figure out, just imagine him there in that booth by himself.
0: Yeah, this one's going out to Anderson. And you can even talk to him. Anderson, I know you're out there. I know you're listening. So something from Hot Hot Heat. All enjoy. Right. All right, let's try it one more time.
3: One more time, okay.
1: I'm becoming aroused. We should probably stop.
0: Here we go. Just
2: well,
0: one
2: that's
0: more.
2: What he's imagining, by the way.
0: And also, be nice to have the music bed playing a little bit underneath you while you're talking, you know, instead of just talking cold. At the very
2: from the beginning,
0: beginning
2: yeah.
0: You know what I'm saying?
2: All those call letters
3: have
2: and
3: to
2: things.
3: Look for a bed, yeah.
0: No.
2: The Hot Hot Heat.
0: Not the bed, the Hot Hot Heat. All right, you ready? So cue the music up first.
3: All right, this is 106.7 K-Rock, K-R-O-Q, and this goes out to Anderson over there at the Westwood One. This is Hot Hot Heat with Bandages.
0: Okay, all right. We could clean that up in editing a little, and I think we could make it work.
3: It's okay.
0: Yeah, that was solid. Okay. All right, Anderson, wherever you are, buddy, that one's going out to you. A little Hot Hot Heat.
3: All right. Let's take a break.
0: Pot yourself down now. Alexa?
4: Yes?
0: You're 18?
4: Mm-hmm.
0: What's up?
4: This is like a recent development. When I'm having sex with my boyfriend and, you know, you're clenching your abdominal muscles or your vaginal wall, and I'm about ready to climax, I get like this pain, but it's not really painful. It's just kind of like a lot of pressure, but it's deeper. And then when I do finally have an orgasm, I pour out. It's not like a little leak. It's
0: wow,
4: like,
2: good times,
0: torrential,
2: nice.
4: It's like wow.
2: Hold on a second, Alexa. Hold on. We gotta
0: take
2: this
0: a break. But
2: break,
0: also, yeah. Chris has to dedicate a song to you. And your vaginal
2: Alexa
0: moisture.
2: Mission Viejo. Here you go.
0: She's Alexa.
2: Go.
3: Oh, no,
0: she's
3: I don't even have it potted. It's not even ready yet.
0: Well, where is it? Come on, buddy. Pot
2: put
0: it
2: something up.
0: Now.
2: There you go.
0: So turn your mic on. It's Alexa from Mission Viejo. She has a wet vagina. Go ahead.
3: All right, this is Alexa. I mean.
0: Yeah. All right, that's all right. Let's just
2: try it again. Here we go.
0: Here we go.
3: This is Hot Hot Heat. Bandages going out to Alexa in Mission Viejo.
2: With the vagina. With the wet vagina.
3: With the wet vagina. On Loveline.
0: All right.
3: And we now can go to break. Later.
1: You don't have to say that far.
0: Yeah. Yeah. Loveline. That's what I'm talking about. Phone number 1-800-LOVE-191. Okay. Now, when we left off, well, Chris was sending a shout out to Alexa via Hot Hot Heat.
2: That was well done, well executed.
3: No, it wasn't.
2: And before we go on, we have to mention
0: that's all right. It was good
2: that everyone over 18, which Alexa will be amongst those because she is 18, will win a Saw DVD starring Danny Glover and supposedly the creepiest horror flick since Seven. And
0: you
2: also qualify to win a trip to Derbyshire, England to see the heavy metal concert Bloodstock.
0: Mm-hmm. And I'll tell you what they say about Saw, Drew.
2: Every puzzle has its pieces.
0: That's what they say.
2: That's what they say about Saw.
0: Alexa?
2: They also say Seesaw.
4: Yeah.
0: Yeah.
4: Hi.
0: Alexa?
4: Yes.
0: All right. So you, when you orgasm, a lot of fluid comes out of you.
4: Yeah.
2: I'm very interested in the way you describe that buildup, because I'm not sure anyone has truly studied carefully where an ejaculate comes from. There's confusion about whether, with females, whether it's from the Skene's glands or the Bartholin glands or even from the wall of the vagina or maybe somewhere in the uterus, or is all this really just some urine? It's very difficult to say. And in your case, you feel something building up. You can feel the fluid coming in.
4: What I'm wondering is where it all is. I'm thinking, where the heck am I storing all of that?
2: Well, it's like a male man with the prostate gland and the seminal vesicles. Men produce a lot of fluid, too.
0: Mm-hmm.
2: And your glands are just, rather than focus, sort of concentrated in one area, sort of spread throughout the vaginal wall and around the vulva.
0: How much of you, how much do you figure comes out of you?
4: Oh, maybe, I don't know, 4, 5, 6, 7 ounces. I don't, a lot. But then again, I don't really measure it, so I don't know.
2: 6 ounces. Let's think about this. 6 ounces would be,
0: hold on a second,
2: like enough to fill a bowl.
0: Yeah, women have, well, most people exaggerate.
2: I like the way it's 5, 6, 7, 8, 10, 14, 85 ounces.
0: I know. Eventually, I was going to stop her before she got to a 55-gallon drum. Several hundred thousand ounces. Yeah, I mean, here's the thing, everybody. You take a cup, you fill, coffee mug holds about 8 ounces.
2: Mm-hmm.
0: You fill that coffee mug about, a half an inch from the top. That's about 6 ounces. And all I'm saying, and as I demonstrated on Loveline, the TV show once, take that coffee mug and knock it over
2: when it's full. Or just spill what's on the top.
0: Just slop a little on the top. Yeah.
2: It looks like a lot.
0: It looks like a lot. So it's really more like probably an ounce or so.
2: Ounces.
0: But
2: still a lot.
0: Still enough to ruin a comforter.
2: Sure.
4: Or make it. Well, that's the thing. When I do ejaculate, I can notice a difference when I've had a lot to drink, like a lot of fluids. There's a lot more when I'm hydrated.
2: It kind of makes sense, right? I mean, that's true of anything.
0: How about you pack some sawdust in there?
2: I understand. I thought it was also kind of curious that you had never had this happen before with previous partners?
4: Well, no. It's the same partner. I've only had one partner, my boyfriend that I'm currently with.
2: I see. And so this guy does this for you.
0: Is it, did you ever give him a dusting during the oral?
2: A dusting?
0: Well, dousing.
2: Oh, and he's giving the oral.
0: Yeah. You
2: give him a dousing, yes.
0: Yeah. Just give him a shot of wiper spray.
2: Oh, so it would not be wiper spray. This would be
4: more like wiper pour.
0: Really?
4: Yeah.
0: Wow.
4: Well,
0: like
4: that's
0: an enemy.
4: Yeah. When previous, prior to him, he's the one who I lost my virginity to. But before him, we had done other things, but he's the only one that has ever made me ejaculate this much. Maybe he's just special.
0: Okay.
2: Well,
0: that's great if
2: you
0: he's
2: tell
0: listening.
2: Us. Yeah.
0: No, what was my question? My question, thanks for the long-winded non-answer, but my question is you ever give him a shot when he's doing oral on you?
4: When I can't hold it in anymore.
2: So you have
0: So the answer to that is yes?
4: Yes. Sorry.
2: So okay. He's taking a dousing.
4: Mm-hmm.
0: It's all right.
2: And so you have this ejaculate whether you're having oral sex or intercourse?
4: Mm-hmm.
0: All right. Okay. That's you. That's all.
2: It's good times.
0: She's, by the way, she's off my 69 list.
2: Really?
0: Yeah.
2: You wouldn't like that?
0: No. Ironically, yeah. Well, there was 69 people on it. Actually, we're down to 68 now. She's off the list because you'd get a detached retina with this one.
2: Mm-hmm.
0: She says it's not like a spray. It's like a hose.
2: Mm-hmm.
0: Comes out with some some power.
2: Yeah.
0: Well, if you think about it, that region is pretty powerful.
2: Oh yeah, those muscles can contract.
0: I mean, is that part of birthing? So I mean, that's a pretty involved and evolved muscles. I mean, they're strong.
2: Oh yeah,
0: maybe some of the strongest.
2: Yeah.
0: All right.
2: And when they start squeezing on those glands with real force, I mean, they can fire stuff out.
0: Mm-hmm. Someone's got a question for Drew about surgical penis enlargement. Mark?
5: Hey, guys, what's up?
0: What's up?
5: Not much, not much. Yeah, I heard you guys talking about it a couple days ago, and really pretty interested in it.
0: Mm-hmm.
2: Why?
5: Why? Well, I'm not real sure. A couple months back, me and my wife were having a little bit of problems, but worked it all out.
2: What was the problem? What was the problem?
5: Well, I was working too much, and she was at home with our girls, and she was just on the internet, you know, that whole thing.
2: So the answer is to get a bigger penis?
5: No, that's,
0: well,
5: that's just...
0: I think if my wife got on the computer, I would have to undergo that surgery as well.
2: Yes, of course.
0: What do you mean she was on the internet talking to a guy?
5: Yeah.
0: She was lonely.
5: Yeah, that was her her excuse. But that's the same point. When you guys talking about it.
2: Yeah. Hold on a second. By the way, not an excuse, Mark. She was, in fact, lonely.
0: Yeah, but obviously it's not something that's left your mind.
2: Right.
0: And what did you read any of these transcripts?
5: No, it was like the instant messaging and sending pictures and stuff.
0: Did you read any of the instant messaging?
5: No, I didn't.
2: How did you find out?
0: How do you know what went on? Yeah.
5: When I kind of got an idea that she was doing that, I checked her email and saw that she had sent some pictures out to some different people.
0: What kind of pictures?
5: Just some suggestive pictures. No, nothing nude or anything like that. Just some suggestive ones.
0: Mm. And why did you get suspicious?
5: She was staying up late when I would come home and go to sleep.
0: Uh huh.
5: Kind of late.
0: Yeah.
5: On the computer.
0: All right, I'm hip. And so you found out she sent some pictures out to some guys. Were the guys in town?
5: No, they weren't.
2: So it wasn't like she made physical contact with anybody?
5: No, she didn't.
0: And
5: with her if she had.
0: You confronted her on this, and she stopped?
5: Yes.
0: Okay. All right.
2: There you go. Well, yeah. It's just, you know, as I believe, I don't know what this cost yet. I'm going to interview the doctor next week that does these procedures. I'm imagining.
0: If you don't ask.
2: I was just doing the surgery.
0: I
2: was busy pulling his penis away from his pubic bone. And
0: you know,
2: it away.
0: It's probably like, I think it's probably a little under 10 grand, but over five.
2: Really?
0: Oof. Yeah. That's what I think.
2: That's crazy.
0: Well, what do you think?
2: I think like four, but.
0: Four?
2: Yeah.
0: Mm.
5: What is the actual procedure? Is there any possibilities of complications and stuff like that?
2: Oh, always, of course. There's a risk of anesthesia, there's infection and bleeding, and things can go wrong. But
0: that's how my grandfather died.
2: But there is they put a hole just above the penis there, and they tear the tendon away from the pubic bone that stretches it out about an inch. They have you wear some weights for a while afterwards. Apparently adds to it. Then they basically take the skin off circumferentially from the penis and sew in like what looks like a giant ravioli, or a Pop-Tart, and then pull the skin back over that, and there you go.
0: All right. You know what this is like to me? This is like changing the color of the paint on your new car, which is to say, now quiet, which is to say you may not like the color that the car came from the factory with, but the new paint job's never going to be as good. It's just not.
2: Yeah.
0: It's just, this one came from the factory.
2: Mm-hmm.
0: The new one, and you can do a good job. You can pull off all the emblems, take all the chrome off and tape around real, but it's not the same as getting painted when the whole thing's apart and it's being dipped and there's not some, the windshield's not in and the rubber around the door isn't in. You know what I mean?
2: Yes.
0: You'll never get that.
2: Right.
0: You can get good. You can pay a little extra and get a nicer job. It's not. Never factory fresh.
2: That's right.
0: I say stick with the crappy color because of the. It's got the factory fresh job.
2: Work on your driving skills.
0: That's right.
2: Yeah.
0: Are we talking about driving now?
2: Yeah. Cars.
0: Okay. Good, because I like cars.
2: But here's the deal. Every
0: Did Mark
2: time
0: have a car question? Mark?
5: Yes.
0: What's wrong with your penis?
5: Nothing, really. I just All right. Want it to be bigger.
0: How much money do you make a year? What do you do for a living?
5: I'm in corrections right now, but I'm getting ready to go back to school.
0: In corrections? You work in a prison or something?
5: Yes.
0: That's bad times. Here's the thing, Mark. Here's why we're bringing this up. I think you're going down the wrong path. You immediately, there's nothing wrong with you. You immediately work this into your wife on the internet, which there's obviously some residual feelings about. Not a great plan.
2: Right. Everything you've discussed has been about feelings of insecurity and feelings of feeling less than.
0: Yeah.
2: And all that gets focused on your penis. If you can make that more, then I feel like more.
0: Yeah, I would suggest you give like a hellacious ass beating to some guys in the drunk tank or something if you're feeling, you know, if you're having trouble with the self-esteem. Or do those things where you get the inmates to fight and then you wager on them. I like that one, too. You seen those movies?
2: It's nice.
0: So, but Mark, this isn't for you. You're smarter than this. And you don't make enough money. And okay. You're calling from Washington State where, you know, you don't really have a lot of penile doctors. You work it out. You got kids. Anyone with it, here's the deal. If you have kids, you shouldn't be able to have the penis enlargement.
2: There should be no reason for it. Unless you really have a medical problem.
0: Yeah. No, it's like this. You know, if you want a vasectomy as a guy and you don't have any kids, they're not going to give them to you.
2: Right.
0: Penis enlargement, the opposite. You do have kids, can't have one.
2: And again, I keep thinking to myself that when anthropologists dig up this civilization in thousands of years and they find these non-decomposing silicone sacs on the chest of women and these raviolis on the genitalia.
0: Well, those are going to decompose.
2: Probably. Yeah, you're right. But still, if there is some remnant, they'll find some organic material that doesn't fit with the DNA of the deceased. Mm. Never will it occur to them these things were inserted during life. They will assume there was some sort of funeral procedure, some sort of ritual at death. Oh, we lay the sacks on the chest.
0: True. It's true. Drew's been in love with this analogy
2: for
0: 10 years.
2: It's
0: a solid four. Here's the thing, Drew. They're going to know all about the boob jobs. They're going to be more into it than we are.
2: Well, that's what I was thinking. Maybe they'll have perfected it.
0: People are going to have penis and vagina by then. They'll just be walking in a circle, effing themselves. Right. When they have to leave the house. I've seen the future. They'll be effing holograms. Yeah. And here's the other thing, too, though. Pretty soon when people are getting cremated and you got the silicone sack in you or the whatever sack in you made by DuPont, isn't there going to be some sort of EPA problem with that? Something's going to explode. Well, it's just...
2: If everybody's got it.
0: It's going to unleash carcinogens into the atmosphere, you know? Yeah.
2: First-rate killer.
0: Yeah, the guys that are working at the crematorium are going to, you know what I mean?
2: Yeah, sure, we'll have to get on the company that makes those.
0: Right. All right. Where are we?
2: We'll get the attorneys on that to protect the consumers.
0: Here's the thing. All guys, all law enforcement guys are a little, well, not all, 80% of them got a little something cooking, a little energy, a little something going on.
2: Mm.
0: And they always have kids, and they always have families.
2: Mm.
0: Always. You know what I mean?
2: Yeah.
0: I'm trying to think of a profession. Unfortunately, I think law enforcement officer and soldier are two of the earliest family-starting professions there are. The guys who have the highest likelihood of eating a bullet on the job. You know what I'm saying?
2: It's interesting, yeah.
0: You never hear about something where like, Officer Rodriguez was shot by gang members in South Los Angeles. Thank Christ he was gay and a bachelor. You never hear that.
2: Right.
0: So he was survived by his 26 children, 14 grandchildren, 9 wives.
2: Right. He was 24.
0: He was... He just celebrated his 24th birthday. Oh, we have one of his 28 grandkids to comment on it. I mean, there's never a guy, never a cop who dies that doesn't leave behind. And by the way, these guys, too, are it's like... He has a 19-year-old, a 17-year-old, 16-year-old, four 12-year-olds, and a newborn, and one on the way.
2: Right.
0: He was 21.
2: Right.
0: Yeah, it's like, what? Right. Where are all these kids coming from?
2: Yeah.
0: Cops and soldiers. Mm-hmm. not a one of them ever gets put down on the job without the whole family. Yeah. Just one time. Like, yeah, he died. Confirmed bachelor, though.
2: Thankfully.
0: He liked the ladies maybe too much.
2: Well, that's part of what happened.
0: Never could settle down. Called him officer pullout. never used backup when he went in into a warehouse after some perps, but always used the morning after pill when he was with a slut.
2: There you go.
0: Yeah, no kids. Thank Christ. So, anyway, he'll be missed, but again, not by that many people.
2: Not a tragedy like
0: could have been worse. Could have been worse. Mm-hmm. All right. Single guy. Had himself a one bedroom. I think it was a bachelor apartment. Just drove a two seater. You know, didn't need the minivan.
2: Mm-hmm.
0: Nothing, not going to leave it to anybody. Didn't have any family. Just, you know, kind of lone wolf type. Did his own thing. Kind of like, remember Laverne and Shirley? Remember the big ragu? That kind of guy. Like that.
2: There you go.
0: He was that way. Perfect. Nice guy, but just, you know, didn't have family. As a matter of fact, if I went to law enforcement, I would never get married. I would never have any kids. That would assure me of a long career.
2: That's true.
0: I'd be like, once the wife gets pregnant or you get a couple of months away from retirement or whatever, that's
2: the time.
0: That's where tragedy strikes.
2: Yep.
0: You know?
2: Yep.
0: All right. Work that out. Blake?
6: Hey, how's it going?
0: You're 18?
6: Great. Yeah.
0: What's up?
6: I was wondering, how much alcohol is too much in terms of frequency?
0: Mm-hmm.
6: I drink probably 3 times a week, probably about 6 drinks.
0: Mm-hmm.
2: Well, it's not. You can't really define it by frequency. It's really defined by consequences.
0: Mm-hmm. What's a drink? What's your drink?
6: I'm pretty down with Guinness.
0: Drink Guinness. And when you say 6 drinks, you mean six beers?
6: Yeah.
0: Six, they got like the tall boys, right? Like the 16-ouncers?
6: No, 12-ounce.
0: So 12-ounce. Yeah. 6 of those of Guinness.
2: 6 3 times a week?
6: Pretty much.
0: By the way, that is like just eating a sack of flour.
2: Yeah. Yeah.
0: I mean, I couldn't imagine.
2: Yeah.
0: That is
2: impossible.
0: Thick stuff.
2: Yeah, you're in, Blake. You're in. You've crossed over.
0: Well,
2: this isn't going to stop by itself.
0: Here's the thing. Blake's 18.
2: He's 18. He's breaking the law.
0: Oh.
2: He's, I mean, from a medical standpoint, this is vastly too much.
0: It is.
2: Ugh.
0: Really? But there's not all that much alcohol. I guess
2: six,
0: Guinness got a little
2: ounce
0: more.
2: Beers. Are you kidding? That will accumulate neurological damage eventually.
0: Really?
2: Over time.
0: Yeah. 40 years. But
2: No, you could do it in 10 years.
0: Here's the thing, too, though. A six-pack 3 days a week, see, 3 times a week, we don't believe him. We believe it's 7 or 8 beers, and it's 4 times a week.
2: Yeah, and if it's not now, it will be in a few months.
0: Yeah, it builds up.
2: For sure, yeah.
0: It builds up. Now, when does I got to know for my own personal safety, when does the booze start screwing with the neurological stuff? Because they always do that.
2: Well,
0: a glass of red wine with dinner is good for you.
2: Yeah.
0: Good for your blood.
2: It's actually hard to tell this, because old people, if they drink so much as a... You know, a small glass of wine, you can start to see cognitive impairments.
0: Yeah. Well, my mom thinks she's the life of the party.
2: No, but I don't mean intoxication. I mean that things stop working.
0: I mean
2: she
0: turns into a retard.
2: Yeah.
0: Yeah.
2: I think probably 2 glasses of wine after that.
0: Perfect.
2: You're in trouble.
0: Perfect. But in the tumbler, right?
2: No, I mean, I think you get more than about a third of a bottle. You're looking at bad times.
0: More than a third of a bottle?
2: Yeah.
0: Yeah. There's only 4 glasses in a bottle, isn't
2: there?
0: There's
2: 5 to 6, usually.
0: Is there 5
2: four,
0: to 6?
2: There's 4 big ones, yeah.
0: Yeah. Yeah.
2: 2 small glasses, you're fine.
0: Nah. Blake?
6: Yeah.
0: All right, buddy. Well, maybe you're drinking a little too much for an 18-year-old.
2: Yeah, you have alcoholism in your family.
6: No.
2: You must. You must.
0: By the way, where do you get money at 18 to buy 3 sixers of Guinness? That's expensive beer.
6: It is. It's a little too expensive, but... I seem to find the money.
0: Okay. Well, you're proud. That's important.
2: What's your ethnicity?
6: I'm Caucasian.
2: Where are your ancestors from? Why can't people answer that question?
6: They're Norway and Germany.
2: Mm-hmm. The Norwegian family, is there anybody heavy drinking in there?
6: No, actually none of my family drinks.
2: No.
0: All right.
2: Is there a reason they don't drink? Are they Mormon, clergy?
0: That's a pioneer.
6: No, nobody has any real reason. They just don't drink. Nobody's alcoholic.
0: Where do you? Well,
7: it just has to be there. You have to look around.
0: And where do you do your drinking? At home or you partying?
8: Oh no, I don't drink alone. Just at parties.
0: Go to parties 3 nights a week?
8: Yeah, pretty much.
0: All right. Well, enjoy it. All right.
2: What does that mean?
0: I don't. Blake's a dick. Yeah, who cares?
2: No kidding.
0: I don't know. What do we care? Just go drink.
2: You get that sociopath feel?
0: Well, he's a dick. I mean, guys are dicks. 18-year-old guys are dicks. Mm. You know, it's what it is. He's probably good looking. He feels invincible. You do whatever you want. You drink as much as you want. You F whoever you want. You do whatever you want. And slowly time melts away. Mm-hmm. Hair starts falling out. Teeth get bad. You get a gut on you. And then the ladies don't come calling anymore. And you get grounded. But, you know, when you're riding high, enjoy yourself.
2: He should search around his family of origin because there has got to be
0: who cares? Let him do what he wants. I don't care. Just go, well, Blake, just stay. He's calling from Denver. Just stay.
2: Stay, LA.
0: Stay in the Denver area. We got enough dicks out here. We're top heavy with dicks. We should have a dick sale. We got so many dicks in this town. You know what I mean?
2: Mm-hmm.
0: We're moving our dicks. Well, we can't.

0: Eat Company are going to be in the studio tomorrow night. Look forward to these guys. This one's going out to my buddy Anderson back at Westwood One. And enjoy. Yeah, see? That's how it goes.
1: Good job, buddy.
2: Yeah, I thought you were going to go out to commercial, no?
0: Oh, we could have gone to commercial. Yeah. All right, let's try it again. This time we'll go to commercial. All right. I'll give myself a fictitious AM station. All right?
2: Yeah.
0: All right. Hey, all the little dazed and confused fans. Dick Thielen Day is out here on 93.1 AM. That's KHJ. Play the oldies all the time. 11:23, 23 after 11 o'clock. Little

0: Loveline. Madam, that's Dr. Drew. Phone number 1-800-LOVE-191-ER. Hey, I got to give a quick plug for this thing I'm doing. 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Doing a show on Comedy Central on Friday, and we need your phone calls. 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Yeah, that's the thing. 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Hey, Adam. Yeah, that's my number. I'm gonna keep that baby.
1: That's a good one.
0: Yeah, or you can go to Adam Carolla at yahoo.com. How come I couldn't get that one?
1: I was just thinking they probably had to buy that from that guy that you were screaming at on the air.
0: Yeah, really?
1: Mm-hmm.
0: Yeah, it was probably somewhere other than Yahoo, though, wasn't it?
1: People hoard those things.
0: Hmm. Well, all right. Let's, I thought they made that illegal or something.
1: I don't know.
0: All right.
1: Philip.
0: Philip.
2: Yes.
0: 26.
2: That's me.
0: What's up?
2: I'm wondering, and this is more or less my third time back in the hospital. I've been diagnosed with pancreatitis right now. I have a pancreatic cyst, but the thing is, I don't drink, and I'm just wondering, does this happen to anyone young, under the age of 30 or anything like this?
1: All right, hold on. So you're in the hospital right now?
2: Oh, yeah.
1: Okay, pancreatitis is inflammation of the pancreas, where the pancreatic enzymes get out into the tissue of the pancreas and start dissolving it.
0: When it happens.
1: Well, but wait, hang on a second. When it's acute, which does happen from people who drink heavily, it can be dangerous. People can bleed. You can actually turn your pancreas into a big abscess.
0: Mm-hmm.
1: And that can be a life-threatening problem. Other causes of pancreatitis other than alcohol is things like birth control pills, medication, high triglycerides, and stones. So I imagine you've had an ERCP and you don't have stones. Is that right?
2: No stones.
1: Okay. And what he has now is something called a pancreatic pseudocyst, which is a giant...
2: That's exactly what I have right now.
1: Are they going to drain it?
2: They can't. It's too large. It's about 4 inches round.
1: Well, sometimes they sort of drain it to the stomach. But anyway, be that as it may. What you have is something called chronic recurrent pancreatitis or calcific pancreatitis, and that alcohol will induce that. That it starts a process where the pancreas just becomes inexorably inflamed and calcifies, causes horrible pain.
0: Well, he doesn't drink, though.
1: Chronic.
2: I haven't drank since 2003, so...
1: It's chronic the rest... Attacks. Once you induce this state, it's chronic the rest of your life.
0: Once you drink enough...
1: Some people will get what's called chronic calcific pancreatitis, and even when they stop, this thing marches
0: on.
1: But
0: it's only brought on by drinking.
1: Yeah, it's pretty much the only time you see it. Yeah, I mean, there's other things can
0: Bill, do it. I'm sorry. Philip,
2: yeah.
0: You're 26. You must have done some world-class drinking.
2: You know, I wish I had. At least I would have got trophies for it, but nope.
0: You weren't much of a drinker.
2: Not really, no.
0: When you quit drinking because of the pancreatic problem?
2: After my first attack, they've said it was that, so I figure, okay, if that's it, man, just quit drinking, forget it all, you know?
0: Right, but you never a big drinker in the first place.
2: No.
0: Huh.
1: How often were you drinking?
2: Not even how I didn't drink. I would say serious, maybe 3 times. Other than that, maybe 1 or 2 drinks out of a month. Not even that.
0: Wow.
1: Maybe a bottle of beer. There are viral causes of pancreatitis, too.
0: Yeah, I mean, maybe it wasn't that.
1: Yeah, one of these unlucky guys that where he got something awful.
2: But I mean, what's the likelihood of this happening to someone, again, near my age or anything like this?

0: heavy drinking. It's an easy, not an easy thing, but it's a little, it's something that can
1: be induced. He's not going to drink anymore.
0: Yeah, I understand what you're asking. What do you mean? Some another person coming down with this? Another 26-year-old?
2: Oh, anybody. I mean,
0: it happens.
2: They're stumped as it is over here. So
0: it happens. It happens from heavy drinkers. But you're not a heavy drinker, so that's why it's difficult to figure out.
1: But whatever the odds are, whether it's 1 in 1 billion or 1 in 5,
0: you got it. Yeah, are you on medication? Were you on medication at the time when the pancreatitis came on?
2: No, none. Hmm. Nothing.
0: And did you have high triglycerides?
2: No.
0: Where?
1: All right, Philip.
2: On the second one, there was.
0: When you got the pancreatitis, then the triglycerides went up, yeah.
2: The first attack, the first hospital just kind of said it was a drinking, and that was it. So, but the second hospital I went to, they took a little more time out, and that's what they said that it was. They told me to change stuff in the diet, you know, again, no drinking, and I stuck with that.
1: All right.
2: And now I'm back here because they missed that I had a cyst inside. So
0: yeah, well, that happens just with the chronic inflammation. But have you had an endoscopic?
1: What is what they want you to change in your diet?
0: No fats.
2: Oh yeah, because it aggravates,
0: stimulates the pancreas. Mm-hmm. And did you have a what's called an endoscopic cholangiopancreatography, where they look up, they put a little tube up there and light your pancreas up?
2: Was it went through the mouth or the
0: other?
2: Yeah,
0: through the mouth.
2: Yeah, they did that. They put a stent in there to open up the duct, and they said that should help, but it's
0: so
2: only
0: maybe you had just. You had a narrowing of the pancreatic duct, which maybe caused the chronic pancreatitis. And once it gets going, it's a hard thing to stop.
1: Mm.
0: So that maybe is it. So they put a stent in there, a tube in there to open it up.
1: Mm.
0: Good times.
1: Yeesh. You need your pancreas?
0: Yeah.
1: Huh.
0: It's where your insulin is made, all the hormones that regulate blood sugar metabolism.
1: Huh. What if you don't have a pancreas?
0: Cholecystokinin, the things that cause the gallbladder to be released.
1: What if something happens to your pancreas?
0: You're in bad times.
1: Oh, really?
0: Yeah.
1: Can they transplant one?
0: Yeah, they're transplants.
1: Oh, they are? Mm. Let's talk to Bill. Got a little Germany or Florida for us.
3: Germany or Florida?
0: Yes.
1: Yes.
3: A disgruntled bank janitor rented a backhoe and used it in an attempt to rob his place of employment. When he got to the bank, he proceeded to rip into the ATM with the backhoe. He was apprehended shortly after he demolished the ATM, thanks to a witness down the road who phoned the authorities after seeing him.
0: What's a backhoe?
3: Yeah.
1: What's a backhoe?
0: I'm not quite sure. It's like a tractor kind of thing?
3: Right.
1: Yeah.
0: It has those big scoops. Yeah,
1: that's a big digging claim on it.
0: Yeah, okay, got it.
1: Come on, buddy.
0: All right, that sounds Florida to me.
1: Everything sounds like Florida. But the ATM and the backhoe and the disgruntled.
0: Florida.
1: Florida. Feels like Florida, Bill. You feel like Florida.
3: Ace man, you're right. It's Florida.
0: Yeah, that's right.
1: Yeah.
0: We're 100% tonight.
1: Bill, where are you from? No, we lost the first one.
3: I'm from Illinois.
1: Didn't we lose the first Germany or Florida?
0: Wasn't that Florida?
1: That was from Germany.
4: I edited that part out.
1: Oh, did you edit that out?
4: Yeah, that's gone.
1: Great job. We're 100%. Edit the part out where I said we lost the first one, too. 100% tonight, Drew. Do you hear me?
0: It's nice.
1: You know what 100%
0: is?
1: Why
0: did he edit that out?
1: It's 10% more than 90%, which is pretty damn good.
0: That's 11:35, 35 minutes after the hour.
1: Yeah. Dick Dealing days. That is a great jock name. All right, Bill. Bill?
3: Yeah.
1: What do you do for a living? Something around metal?
0: 18.
3: No, actually, I'm a student.
0: He's at high school.
1: Where? High school?
3: Yeah.
1: But you're one of these guys who has your own ride and possibly your own mustache, right?
3: Yeah. That's a little goatee, too.
1: Oh, really?
0: Yeah.
1: You got a goatee in high school, huh?
3: Yeah.
1: That's big time. And you have a car?
3: Yeah.
1: But it's a crappy American car, but you think it's cool?
3: It's a 1987 truck. Mustang convertible.
1: Shocking. That's a crappy American car that you think is cool. All right, you got the 5.0, buddy?
3: No, it's a four-cylinder.
1: Four-cylinder. Ooh.
0: Well, that's a lot of muscle there.
1: That's rough.
3: $400.
1: All right.
0: You paid $400 for it.
1: All right. Seems too much, but no. All right, buddy. You work on it?
3: Yeah.
1: You got to. You gotta learn how to wrench when you got a $400 car. All right, buddy. And the chicks dig it because they like the rag top in Illinois.
2: Yeah.
1: All right. It's got to be tough during the winter, so right.
2: Yep.
1: What part of Illinois are you calling from?
2: I'm calling from Muskoda, Illinois.
1: Muskoda, know it well. Pretty tough though. This is the winters get down. They get down pretty low in Muskoda.
0: Well, the Muskoda Indians.
1: Yeah. Tough tribe. All right, Bill. Where are you going after high school?
2: Well, thought I'd take a break and then try and go for a local college. Don't know which one yet.
0: Local college. Junior. That's a nice euphemism for junior college.
1: We call that junior college around here, buddy.
2: Yeah, I don't plan on going there.
1: All right. Well, you want to go to a 4-year college?
2: Yeah.
1: Like which one? Muskoda State?
0: Northern Illinois?
2: I guess.
1: All right, buddy.
0: I guess.
1: Let me explain something, though, for those of you who are seniors in high school and there's 3 months left of school. That I'm going to a 4-year school, but I haven't taken the SATs. My GPA sucks. I've not done anything. Why don't you go raise the Titanic while you're at it? You're not doing anything. Taking a break. Mm. But here's the good news. You got the bad goatee. You got the 87 Stang with the 4-banger in it. You're going to fit right in at the junior college.
0: Yeah. That's the good news.
1: You will be like...
0: There'll be a sea of him.
1: Oh, you'll be like MacArthur returning to the Philippines. You'll be a champion. That you will be with your people. See what I'm saying?
0: CO Bills. Yep.
1: Yeah. You go to a 4-year school with that Stang, you will be judged.
0: Oh, yeah.
1: And harshly.
0: Huh?
1: Muskoda. That's not convertible country.
0: No. It's pretty ballsy.
1: And here's the whole thing about $400 convertibles. The top is usually not pristine.
0: No. Well, it's been in Illinois for a few years.
1: You will... These are the guys you see going down the freeway with the top lifted up like a sail. You think
0: like a parachute.
1: It just looks like a huge bubble. Looks like where they keep the spruce goose down at Long Beach. Yes. Just a huge, it looks like the Cinerama Dome. Just there's a little opening in the front. It's like pita bread size opening. And then pow, the whole thing. This looks like the biosphere going down the freeway.
0: It's a nice racket, too.
1: It's awesome. And you got to think mileage-wise.
0: Oh, yeah.
1: You are essentially,
0: well, it's aerodynamic.
1: You essentially have a sail on top of your car with an 80-mile-an-hour wind going the wrong direction, and you're trying to row against it. Awesome. All right, let's take a break.
0: Yeah.
1: I bet it's a white convertible top, too.
0: Ask him.
1: All right. Bill.
2: Yeah.
1: White or black top?
2: Tan. And it's actually in good shape. The only
1: really?
0: What color you saying? Tan?
1: Tan. I didn't even know they did tan.
0: It's white.
2: Red and tan.
0: Red and tan.
1: Car's red.
2: Yeah.
1: It's white. It's just it.
0: Yeah, it's dark. Dark.
2: No, the car used to be tan, got a red paint job.
1: Oh, really? Yeah. Nice. All right. 5-speed or you got the automatic?
2: It's an automatic.
1: Oh, wow. Really makes that 4-cylinder come alive.
2: Yeah.
1: All right, buddy. All right, listen, enjoy yourself.
2: You too.
1: This is a man, by the way. This ain't the little fagatinos your kids go to school with, Drew. This guy's got a goatee. He's from Kyrgyzstan.
4: But what was that thing that he opened his call with?
1: I don't know. He opened it up with like a bad Martian drop. But this guy's got a goatee. He's got a $400 car. He wrenches on it. Ain't no figure skating for him.
0: No. No piano lessons.
1: His car's, 15 years away from the advent of the airbag. Not even close. Know what I mean?
0: Yeah.
1: He barely has that third brake light. Barely. Just got under the wire for that third brake light in the back. You know what year that was? 86.
0: 86?
1: Yeah.
0: Wow.
1: 87. Yeah?
0: Wow. Seems like it was
1: brand new item for you. That's right,
0: like
1: buddy. Coming on 20 years.
0: Yeesh.
1: All right, let's take a break. When we come back, we'll speak to Jeremy. Had excess veins in his testes five years ago. We'll talk to him after this. Yeah, love line, y'all. I'm Adam. That's Dr. Drew. Let's get to the phones, Drew.
0: Let's do.
1: See what we can do to help the kiddies, huh?
0: Perfect.
1: Let's talk to this poor SOB who's been on hold for 65 minutes. Gilbert?
0: Snowing, sleeping.
5: Hey, what's up, guys?
0: Oh, there he is.
1: What's going on, Gilbert? You're 21.
5: Yeah, 21. And I would like to know, what are the options or the procedures of getting a circumcision?
1: Mm-hmm.
0: I don't understand what you're asking.
1: Well, you can get one at your 21 years.
0: You go to a urologist and they do a circumcision. Circumcision is the procedure.
1: Well, he wants to know recovery time, maybe money.
5: Yeah.
1: You know, how much?
5: All that type of info.
1: Yeah. Well, here's the thing. I'm gonna take a few guesses. One is, I'm guessing it would be covered by insurance if you could prove you're having some sort of difficulty or some problem.
0: Right.
1: Okay. So, unless it's just something other than a, you know, religious choice, or maybe a cosmetic choice, or maybe even a religious choice, you could get them to do it. Although that'd be probably a tougher sell. But if you're having a little narrowing or, infections or whatever, you could probably sell it as a medical problem, and therefore they would pay for it. If not, it's got to be under $2,000.
0: Yes, I would for sure think so.
1: Yeah.
0: And it's not a big deal. You're only out of commission for a couple of weeks.
1: All right. Yeah, you having problems?
5: Well, see, I've gotten to a point where I have no self-esteem, and I'm in deep depression. And it's just bugging me. And
1: hold on, did you edit yourself? You're a deep depression?
5: Yes. It's like I'm isolated from the world.
1: Well,
0: it's nothing to do with your penis.
1: Yeah. By the way, out of the, I'm not sure how what goes on with the Eastern Indians or the Chinese folks, but if you feel isolated from the rest of the world, the great majority of the world isn't circumcised.
0: Right.
5: But I mean, you know, we live. What better country to have this done, right?
1: Yeah, it's one of the greatest circumcision countries in the world. I've always said that.
0: Yeah, you're still not in a huge minority having no circumcision.
1: Well, here's the thing, Gilbert. Here's what we're getting at. If you're doing this for emotional reasons, that may be something you might want to look into.
0: Right. It might give you some relief for a short period of time, but you're still going to be back in the same stew.
1: If you're having some sort of physical problems, that's another issue. But it sounds to me like you're depressed. And you're blaming your foreskin.
0: Right. You feel ashamed. You have low self-esteem. So if you fix that, you'll suddenly feel like a...
1: Yeah, something else is going on with you.
0: Yeah.
1: You need
0: If you want to work on something, work on getting a good job and building your...
1: You're like a girlfriend and a decent job away from, feeling
0: retaining
1: good.
0: Your foreskin.
1: Yeah. Well, yeah, Gilbert?
5: Yes. Well, actually, because I have the privilege of living with both my parents. I feel as if I have a duty to act, a saint. And because of that, I abandoned everything that I enjoyed.
1: Oh.
5: And now I'm in this position.
0: What the hell does that mean?
1: I have no
0: Speaking
1: idea.
0: Speaking, that's the riddle.
1: Gilbert, what did you abandon that you enjoy?
5: First of all, the career choice I made.
0: Mm-hmm. Which was what?
5: It was going to be in auto electronics.
0: And why did you abandon that?
5: Because it wasn't the preference of my parents' choice.
1: Uh-huh. Well, I know what it's like when you have to give up your dream of putting subwoofers in Jettas.
0: That's a tough dream to give up.
1: You know what I mean? Pulling cardboard panels.
0: Yeah, plastic
1: off door liners and crawling around.
0: Yeah.
1: You know what I'm saying?
0: Sticking that Pioneer in the dash.
1: Yeah, it's got to be rough. Yeah, now, boy, they got everything. They got XM, and that's tough. You got to crawl around the guy's car.
0: Sounds like socially, sort of retarded, too.
1: Gilbert?
5: Yes.
1: So you had to abandon your dream of installing stereos and do what?
5: It's going to sound weird. I know it's not the ideal dream, but... Well, it is, but not for someone of my intelligence, doctor. Mm-hmm.
1: Your parents want you to be a doctor?
5: Well, it's more of they decided that, yes, that was a good career for me.
0: Mm-hmm. Being a physician.
5: I'm brand new. I'm new to this whole surrounding, so I don't know if that's the name...
1: All Are
0: oh,
1: you
0: Gilbert?
1: You're going to school? Hold on, Drew. There's a lot of doctors that don't know the name of their job. You going to junior college?
5: I was, but because of this problem, I couldn't take it.
0: Gilbert, you need to see somebody, buddy.
1: Yeah, you know, Gilbert, you sound like a good guy, who, you know what it is, Gilbert?
0: Floundering.
1: No, let me say this.
0: Don't tell him something Oprah asked.
1: No, it's not going to be Oprah asked, but yeah, it's going to be Dr. Phil. You know what you got to do right now? You got to make a decision. Is Gilbert going to do the right thing or is Gilbert going to do the wrong thing? It's as simple as that, Buckaroo Banzai. Mm-hmm. You pick yourself up by your own bootstraps, you get to work. That's as easy as it is. That's the long and short of it. I wish there were more, but there's not. We got to go commercial. All right, so you cured? Here's what you know what you're like, Gilbert? I'm gonna stick with your stereo AV stuff, which is you're like a nice piece of equipment, like one of those projection screen televisions, and your mirrors aren't lined up just right. They're a little bit off. The componentry is there. It's just you need an adjustment. You see what I'm saying?
0: By a specialist.
1: By a specialist. Yeah?
5: I can definitely agree with you.
1: Okay,
0: Gilbert, there we go.
1: Well, another satisfied customer. Gilbert.
0: Do you have a family doctor?
5: No, low income.
1: Okay. What, is there? It's a low income family?
5: Low, very low.
1: Very low. Okay. And your parents, are you sure they want you to be a doctor?
5: You know, they just didn't like the fact that I would have clients coming into my house and having the whole underground.
1: Right. Okay, I see. All right. Gilbert, it's time to get a good job and move out of the house, get a girlfriend. You can do it. And
0: if
1: here's
0: you can't,
1: the deal.
0: The LA County Mental Health Services. There you go.
1: That's right. And by the way, the guys that are looking to get the plasma screen and the headrest and the subwoofer in the SUV and they're looking to do it on the cheap, close your eyes.
0: Gilbert's house.
1: Picture that guy.
0: And no one of the parents don't want him hanging around.
1: What do you think's who would you least like to date your daughter? A Raiders fan?
0: Uh-huh.
1: Or, and it's the same guy, by the way, or the guy who's really obsessed with car audio in the SUV?
0: I'd rather have her date Gilbert than the guy whose car Gilbert is fixing.
1: Really? Because you figure, devil
0: Gilbert's,
1: you know.
0: Gilbert's
1: devil
0: at least
1: you know.
0: Harmless.
1: Devil you know.
0: And the devil I know.
1: Devil, did I say that?
0: Devil I know.
1: All right, we'll take a break. We'll be right back.

0: Hello?
1: Yeah. Well, that's it, everybody. Hot, hot heat in here tomorrow night. Thanks for listening. And until next time, this is Adam Carolla for Dr. Drew saying mahalo.
2: 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The producer for Loveline is Ann Ingold. 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

0: This is Adam Carolla.
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5: Whoops, here we are. Oh, Adam is off for a great start. Well, it's Loveline. Adam, will you use this mic over here? Here you go. Here you go.
6: There you go. And to be fair to the engineers over here at Westwood One, that only happens one out of every three or four shows where the show begins and the mic doesn't work. It's Loveline. I'm Adam Carolla. That is Dr. Drew pounding on the mic over there. Listen, you guys are lucky I don't give a rat's ass about this show. Phone number 1-800-LOVE-191, fax number 310-854-4455. 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Tonight, from Whose Line Is It Anyway? The big hit show on NBC, hosted by ABC. Drew. ABC. Is it ABC?
7: Yeah.
6: Right, that's hosted by, of course, Drew Carey. Brad Sherwood is here, and Brad doing. Doing comedy without a net, doing an improvisational comedy. Very difficult thing that only a few comedians can say they excel at, and Brad is one of them.
7: I'm just happy to have a working mic. Really.
6: That's pretty exciting, isn't it?
7: Yeah. Drew's got mic envy right now.
6: You're part of a very elite Westwood One fraternity.
7: 66%, I believe.
6: Guys who have the working mic. And you know what I like about improv guys, Drew?
7: What?
6: Smart.
7: Oh, yeah.
6: Smart? Uh-oh. Sorry. Okay, sorry. I didn't mean to use it.
8: Well, wait a minute. This doesn't work.
6: Okay. Anderson's a plum out of ideas. Thank God Drew doesn't contribute to the show, therefore he doesn't need a mic. As a matter of fact, Drew, I was thinking of getting you just a styrofoam mic so you could have something in your hand, feel like you're doing something. You know, like, you know, you get your kid that little fake phone when they're 3 or 4 years old?
7: That Johnny Carson mic, though. There, I'm on.
6: Oh,
7: hello.
6: All right, so what I was saying about Brad is he seems like a smart guy, so I see an easy show for me.
7: Yeah.
6: I don't feel like I'm going to be toeing the line. Also, you can find him over at the Improv on Melrose every Thursday night with Drew Carey and Ryan Stiles. And I'm guessing...
7: every Thursday, all of you guys?
6: Mm-hmm.
7: Yeah, that's cool.
6: Doing an improvisational jam?
7: Yeah, it's kind of Whose Line Blue. We get to do stuff in a live club in front of drunk people.
6: Yeah, and use profanity.
7: Mm.
6: And I've done my fair share of improv, and I always enjoyed it, but I never enjoyed watching it. I was always uncomfortable watching other people do it. Because if they were good, I was jealous, and if they were bad, it was boring.
9: The truth is out.
6: Well, I'm honest. How effed up can I be?
9: Yeah.
6: You know what I'm saying?
9: Sorry.
6: Brad also will be hosting Talk Soup coming up this Wednesday, day after tomorrow.
7: Yeah, then that airs like 5 times during the day.
9: Have they invited you back for that several times?
7: This was actually the first maiden voyage.
9: They'll invite you back. Adam.
6: Don't F it up and they'll invite you back.
9: Have you been invited back?
6: Yes, I have. Thank you, wise ass one.
9: No.
6: I have done it since we did it.
9: Yeah, you did it with Jimmy and then that was it. They had enough of you.
6: No, I did it with you.
9: Right.
6: And they had enough of me.
9: Oh,
6: and then a year later, they got desperate and wised up, and then Jimmy and I did it.
9: And then they really had enough.
6: Now they've wised up.
9: Okay.
7: So I didn't really mean to start a problem.
6: Well, I'm sorry. There was a little
7: talk soup thing.
6: Small debacle last time I did it, which was they. If anyone ever watches that show, Talk Soup, it's all written on a teleprompter, and if it seems like some of the people are reading, it's because they're doing just that. And I just didn't like to read the teleprompter. A, because
7: can't read.
6: I can't read, and B, because I can't read. So I figured, let's just wing it. So I told them to clear the teleprompter. To be fair to them, it was only about 44 times, maybe 45 times, and they never did it. And so I sort of yelled at them for not doing it, and they got their feathers out of shape. But that's all right. All right, so Brad.
7: Yeah, I'm looking forward to it.
6: Yeah, it's a fun experience. It's good, and they generally have pretty good writing, and just sit there. Can you read?
7: No.
6: Ooh.
7: Problem.
6: That's trouble.
7: Mm. Pictures.
6: Brad, anything else besides the big Thursday night Whose Line Is It Anyway episode? And not that there has to be, but am I missing anything?
7: No, that's not the only thing I've got going on. Looking for work.
6: How does that show work? I mean, Is it completely improvisational? Do you have any idea what's coming up?
7: It's absolutely improvised. We actually have a rehearsal that day, and we only have it for camera blocking. And the only thing we know is what order we may go into a game. Like, if all four of us are in it and one person enters, we just know who's going in first. We don't know any of the other suggestions.
6: And the show originated in England, mm-hmm. right? And was it on? Is it 10 years old?
7: It was on in England for 10 seasons, yeah. And I did the season.
6: That's pretty good.
7: Yeah, it was a top-rated show there.
9: Like, you did three seasons in England?
7: Yeah.
9: Wow.
7: I actually did one in England and shot one in Los Angeles and one in New York. But the year I went to England, Ryan had been on the show for a couple of years, and it was like walking around with Elvis in London.
6: Oh, really?
7: Yeah, because he's 6 foot six, and he's so famous in London. It's unreal.
6: And is, what are we on, season three out here?
7: Yeah, this is the third season we're going into.
6: Because I know a lot about this show, Drew. It's pretty good, right?
9: Yeah.
6: And Drew Carey, how is he? I've never
7: met
6: him.
7: He's great.
9: You never met him?
6: Have I met him?
9: He did the TV show.
6: Oh, Drew did the TV show? Yeah. He's a great guy. Very funny, very quick.
9: I remember standing in your dressing room with him.
6: Let me tell you a story about Drew Carey. Drew came into my dressing room shortly before. I don't know. I don't remember meeting him.
9: Oh, my God.
6: Was he on the TV show?
9: Yes.
6: What season? Last season?
9: Last year.
6: Oh, that's right. He's a delight.
7: He's actually, I always say, he's the nicest millionaire I know. He's such a generous guy. He took us on this big cruise this spring. It was amazing.
9: I just remember him. We were dealing with the usual fare at Loveline of some stripper calling in and being abused. And he's like, how can you be so hard on my friends? I can't help these people. Why are you criticizing them? Well, he took it very personally.
6: That's right. I remember that episode vividly, as if it was yesterday. And you're right. Well, to be fair, he may have taken you on a luxury cruise, but MTV sent me hunting socks. 1 year for Christmas.
7: I got those gray hunting socks.
6: Yeah.
7: The gray ones with a snowflake on the bottom.
6: From MTV?
7: Yes.
6: Well, they're sending everyone socks.
9: You thought it was just you.
6: Well, wait, did you get two socks? Because I got two.
7: I got the left and the right.
6: Oh, for Christ's sake. I got to get my agent on the phone.
7: But the logo's on the same side of each sock, so you really don't feel like you've got a pair.
9: I didn't get socks.
6: You didn't get socks that year. You missed that. Well, you were a bad boy. You don't deserve them. All right. Stephanie?
10: Yes?
6: You're 16?
10: Yeah.
6: What's up?
10: My mom and my stepdad kicked me out of the house because they said it's my fault that they were having sexual problems.
9: How is that?
6: What? Yeah.
10: They just, my stepdad, he's a nympho, and he blames it on me and my brother.
6: I see.
9: What, so, just the fact that you're present sort of breaks his stride?
10: I guess.
6: Yeah. Oh, do you think this went down this way at all?
9: No.
6: No. Absolutely not.
9: Well, either that or I want to just, she's living with two psychotic parents.
6: Well, that's probably true, but I'm sure they cited other reasons other than you're distracting him when he's trying to bang mama. Now, what was the real reason? What are you doing? They catch you with some pot in your room? You acting out? You getting in trouble at school?
10: I've been suspended once. I've never
9: done
10: drugs. Never got drunk.
9: What were you suspended for?
10: I threw a snowball. I've never been a troublemaker.
6: It was in July, though, and that's where the trouble came in.
9: So what else was happening at home that upset this lovely gentleman so much?
10: He must have some problems. My grandma thinks he has some problems. I'm living with my grandma now.
6: I see. Yeah. And where's your real dad?
10: He's out of the picture. He doesn't pay child support. I've seen him a couple times here lately, but...
6: Okay. So your mom doesn't pick great guys.
10: Oh, no.
6: No, she picked another bad guy.
10: Yeah.
6: So now you're living with grandma.
10: Uh-huh.
6: And even though it smells funny in her house, she's sane?
10: Oh, no, she's really clean. She's really cool.
6: Right, okay. Good. Problem solved. Stay with grandma for a couple of years, study hard, and go off to college.
10: I was wondering if there was any way I could improve my mom's relationship with me.
9: With you?
10: Yeah.
9: Well, I'll tell you what, I don't see how you can come back from this kind of a violation. I don't have strong enough words for this.
6: Sure, you'd be good on Whose Line Is It Anyway.
9: She let you down in a big way, and she is not standing
10: up. She's never been real good to me. Anyway.
6: All right, good. Let your mom.
9: She's good.
6: Let her come back to you, Stephanie.
9: Don't try to change her. Don't expect this relationship to be better than it is. Thank God you've got a caring grandmother, and really focus on taking care of yourself.
6: And listen, write your folks off. That's what I did. Do it early. It's good. It's very liberating. You get to do whatever you want.
10: Okay.
6: All right, don't piss grandma off.
10: Yeah.
6: Get your grades up and go off to some lesbian college, all right?
10: All right.
6: So there's horrible parenting going on in this country.
7: They were the ones smoking or drinking.
9: Oh, almost undoubtedly.
6: I'm sure they're doing something, although I'm sure it didn't go down exactly that way. I'm sure stepdad didn't pull Stephanie aside and explain that you're screwing up my stride sexually.
7: Well, she describes him as a nymph. That's the odd adjective for your stepfather.
6: Yeah.
9: The whole thing is scary.
6: Matt?
11: Yeah.
6: You're 14?
11: Yeah.
6: What's up?
11: I've never had a girlfriend or kissed a girl before, but I masturbate constantly, and I get cuts all the time, and I'm wondering if I'm doing it wrong.
9: Get cuts?
11: Yeah.
9: Where?
11: All over.
6: All right. You got to take that graduation ring off before you go in on yourself. I had this problem, too.
9: You mean you cause, like, a dermatitis? You irritate your skin so much that it starts to crack?
11: Well, I mean, I don't know. I mean, there's just cuts everywhere on the top, on the sides.
9: Well,
6: hold on a second. I think he's full of crap.
9: Well, hang on.
6: Really?
9: You may be using something that's actually reacting to that, some sort of skin reaction.
6: You're not using Prel, are you, Matt? It's a big mistake I made in junior high.
7: Do not use Vicks Vapor Rub.
6: Oh, what are you using? Are you using a lubrication?
11: No, I'm not even using anything.
6: All right, why don't you get some lubrication happening?
11: But why is this causing it?
6: Well, you're doing it so often that you're irritating yourself. Okay, let me do this. We haven't spoken about this in about a half hour, but substitute your penis for your arm for 1 second. God, I wish I could do that. And you take your arm and you grab onto it and you just vigorously work it 3, 4, 5 times a day, every day, 20 minutes at a time. You know, just clamp your other hand onto your wrist and you guys join this much time and really work that arm. And then after about 3 months of that, look at your arm. See if there's a little chafing, some redness.
9: No cutting. Hair.
6: You've worn the hair off of that arm.
9: And that's thicker skin.
6: Yes,
9: less delicate.
6: Don't be surprised when you misuse your penis the same way. Don't be surprised if there's some reaction. Stay off your penis for a couple days. See what happens.
7: Lotion, lotion, lotion.
6: Yeah. I'm not a lotion man, and thank God I'm not. You know, there's a lotion window.
7: Yeah.
6: For young men. And that lotion window opens about 14 and a half and slams shut about 15. And either you get on the lotion train or you don't. And I did some thinking about this the other night when I was drunk. Oh, I reckon I've saved at least $30,000 in lotion because I did not get on that lotion train at age 14 and a half.
7: There's so many times you're nowhere near lotion. You really have to.
6: Camping?
7: You have to go for free. Yeah,
6: you stay at a cheap motel? You know what I'm saying? You get hooked on that lotion, you become soft,
7: yeah.
6: Your penis becomes used to it, and you're screwed.
7: It's like having a lucky helmet or something for football. You don't want to.
6: Right.
7: Stuck at home without the lucky equipment.
6: Right. That is, it's like you become reliant on something, and now you can't function without it. This is the mistake I made with chapstick, by the way. I made it 20 years without using chapstick. Now I got to put the crap on 40 times a day. I should have never picked that chapstick up. Drew, you should have stopped me. You should have slapped that out of my hand when I picked it up.
9: This is the armor all theory. And I'm glad you're a self-actualized masturbator. It's good.
6: Thank you.
9: Independent.
6: Nicole?
12: Yeah?
6: You're 17. What's up?
12: I have trouble being on top when I have sex with my boyfriend. Like, I have a panic attack. I don't know why. I kind of want to know what to do, so I don't anymore.
6: When you're on top?
12: Yeah.
6: Wait, you have a ceiling fan or something?
12: No.
6: What's... You know what I love about our list is they eat up my humor with a fork and spoon. You have a ceiling fan?
12: No.
6: Thank you. You understand how strong my ego has to be to come in here night after night and deal with this sort of abuse? Thank you. Okay, now listen, why are you on top? Because that's a sort of, you're in control in that position.
12: I know. I don't know. Like, it's all okay for a little bit. And then I just kind of freak out, and I start shaking, and I freeze up. And
6: if he's on top, you have no problem with that.
12: No problem.
9: Do you have orgasms?
12: Yeah.
9: You have them when
7: he's on top?
9: He's on top.
12: Yeah.
6: So why would you get on top?
12: Just something different. I mean, if I just lay on my back all the time, it's...
9: Is there some sense that something's going to happen that's unpleasant?
12: I don't know.
6: Have you ever had any difficulty, ever get bucked off a Brahma bull, or did a uncle force you to sit on him while he was drunk or something like that? Is there anything this reminds you of?
12: Well, I was raped by my uncle.
6: Oh, boy. I got the uncle call there. And were you on top of your uncle?
12: No.
6: He was on top of you?
12: Yeah.
6: See, that's the thing. See, okay, hold on. Let me talk to the boys. All right?
7: Yeah.
6: Get a hand in for...
7: That's fine, uncle.
6: Mm-hmm. When a woman has been raped, oftentimes, when a woman's been raped, she doesn't like a guy getting on top of her, especially when the guy gets on top and sort of holds her legs and controls her and sort of dominates her and smothers her. So... most women have difficulty with that, especially someone who had this happen to them. But them being on top and having difficulty with that and having no difficulty on the bottom is strange, especially when the uncle was on top.
9: But there's also that feeling of intimacy. And maybe she feels, you know what I mean? People avoid that when they've been traumatized. And maybe
6: more intimate.
9: But maybe for
6: top.
9: Her it is.
7: Right? Maybe she has a hard time taking control to make herself have the orgasm. Like, has she ever had an orgasm in front of the guy by herself?
6: Right, where she is sort of instigated.
7: Because this is the next best. This is like the closest thing to almost pleasuring yourself, just
6: right.
7: Using the man as a tool almost.
6: Nicole?
12: Yeah.
6: All right. When did your uncle rape you?
12: Between I was 4 until I was 10.
6: Mm. Oh well, so it was just 6 years.
12: Yeah.
6: And what's up with that? What is this? Your dad's brother? Your mom's brother?
12: My dad's brother.
6: Is he in jail?
12: No, they didn't send him to jail. He pleaded no trial, so he had to go for an evaluation with a psychologist.
6: Pleaded no trial?
9: I'd
6: like to plead no trial.
12: No contact.
6: Sorry, Your Honor, no trial. But you're up for double homicide. Sorry, no trial.
7: Okay.
6: All right, so, boy.
9: Have you had sexual compulsions or anything like that as a result of this?
12: What?
6: Are you okay? Are you acting out a lot? Or are you in a stable relationship?
12: I've been with this guy for 2 years.
6: Okay, and you're not cheating on him?
12: No.
6: Okay, and have you got some therapy for being raped by your uncle?
12: I've been in therapy since I was 10.
6: Okay, good. All right, hey, listen, Nicole.
12: Yeah.
6: For what has happened to you in your relative short life, you're ahead of the game.
9: Doing fine.
6: Stay in therapy.
9: Don't worry about this one position.
6: That's right.
9: You don't like it.
6: You're having orgasms on the bottom. You're way ahead.
9: Yeah, you don't like this position for sure.
12: It's just not fair to him.
9: No. Cut that out.
6: No.
9: He's fine.
6: Is he complained?
12: No.
6: All right, there you go.
7: He's lazy.
6: Leave him alone. How does that work? And I know I bring this up all the time, but
9: damn,
6: I cannot.
9: Where did that come from?
6: Well, that comes from being having your uncle get on top of you for 6 years. But how does that work? I have 2 nephews, and I've only effed one of them so far. But how does that work? Where you look at your brother or sister's kids and go, "Hey, there's a piece of ass. I got to get some of that."
7: That they're looking at a kid, and the problem is that relatives' children are more
9: available.
6: Accessible.
9: Yep.
7: Which is so insidious and dangerous.
6: Right. Yeah. And so, Brad, you bring up a good point, and I never really see... Maybe. I always thought of it as an F-U to your brother or sister. It's like...
9: No.
6: I know. Well, it is, but it isn't.
7: Yeah.
6: It's like
7: in the end, it is. Yeah.
6: I like 5-year-olds. I don't want to go across the street to the schoolyard. I got one being dropped off at my house that I watch between noon and 4 every day. I'll just do this one.
9: And I've got one I can manipulate. He cares about me. If I tell him, you would destroy us if you tell anybody.
7: It's your predatory. Parents. You know, it's predation in a world where that's such a taboo that the most insidious way to do it is where you can't be caught. So it's you can't sit in a car and abduct people, so.
9: And Brad knows a little too much about this.
6: Yeah.
7: That's why I have a panel van.
6: Yeah. Got a panel van and
7: a cooler full of ice cream.
6: He's got an anklet that's going off right now. I think he's out of range. Yeah, you guys on Whose Line Is It Anyway deal with a lot of molestation and rape suggestion.
7: Yeah, those usually get cut out of the show, but that's usually where we go. There you go.
6: I need an occupation. Rapist.
7: Pedophile.
6: I heard rapist first.
7: What rhymes with pedophile? I gotta do a song.
6: Okay, and you're a clown. Okay, mm-hmm. Pedophile clown, or was it rape? Rapist clown. And what's his motivation? He has an erection. All right.
7: And too much room in his crawl space.
6: And lights out. Sarah?
13: Hello?
6: You're 15?
13: Yeah.
6: What's up?
13: Well, I was wondering, what do you take Xanax for?
9: Anxiety.
13: And what's more, Valium or Xanax?
9: Xanax is more addictive. It's shorter acting, a little more powerful.
6: Oh, really?
9: What do you mean?
6: Can you grant me some of that?
9: Why are you interested in shorter acting?
6: I'm a busy man. I don't have time to hallucinate more than, let's say, 8 hours a day.
9: So, Sarah, it's you're 15. How much do you weigh?
13: 130.
9: Yeah, so it's not something you should be messing with.
6: I don't know.
9: Highly, highly addictive.
6: I think Valium has a little more punch than Xanax. Yeah?
9: Depends how you look at it.
6: Why don't you give me one of each, and I'll do one of those blind taste tests.
9: It's sort of intermediate acting benzodiazepine.
6: Well, and I'll eat a saltine in between to cleanse my palate.
7: We replaced Adam's regular Xanax.
6: Hey, Sarah?
13: Yeah?
6: All right. There you go. Don't take anything.
9: If you're taking a lot of it, are you stealing it from somebody?
13: Yeah.
9: And you're taking a bunch of it?
13: To parties and stuff.
6: All right, well, it's just on Thursday and Friday.
9: It's a drug that if you take even moderately large doses for a few days and then try to stop, you'll have very intense withdrawal and possibly seizures.
6: Hey, Sarah?
13: Yeah?
6: I didn't get into the prescription meds until I was 34, 35, okay?
9: So
6: you got another 20 years to go.
9: It's until I was stuck in a room with you every night.
6: That's right. That's
9: pimping
6: right.
9: me.
6: Yeah, I mean, listen, you should be drinking, Boone's Farm at the park or wine coolers in a van at
9: this
6: stage.
9: Nice advice? That's nice.
6: At 15. You shouldn't be doing, what are you, one of the Gabor sisters? You're 15. Stay off the prescription meds, all right?
7: Valley of the Dolls.
13: Okay.
6: Yeah, thank you. 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Oh, that's
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6: After this.
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8: 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Though the Goo Goo Dolls have toured for nearly 2 years behind their smash album Dizzy Up the Girl, the group will head out one more time for a good cause. 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
13: This is Adam Carolla.
14: This is Dr. Drew.
13: And you're listening to Loveline on the Zone 105. Yeah. Hey, it's Loveline. I'm Adam Carolla. That is Dr. Drew over there. Hey, Anderson, can I get a longer mic cord in here when you get a chance, buddy? Thank you. So I can't lean back. You know I like to doze off in the 11 o'clock hour. Brad Sherwood is our guest tonight. He is from Whose Line Is It Anyway? ABC, 8 o'clock and 8:30. Man, that's a lot of prime time. Thursday night, ABC number one network now. Yeah. And you remember just the Seinfeld days, just a few short years ago, when it was like NBC was just destroying everyone, and I think ABC was probably last, and it was a big, it was like, what's going on with ABC, and what's going to happen?
14: I thought CBS was killing everybody with all the reality stuff.
13: No, ABC, number one.
15: Huh. Thanks to Regis.
13: Number one.
15: Hotel.
13: Yeah, that's great. Yeah, that's fantastic news. And that's why I'd be bad working for one of the networks, because when we were last, I'd just go, hey, everyone relax. A couple years, we'll be back on top again. Let's all go home. All right. Oh, I see. Okay, I'm going to take Drew's mic. There we go. Yeah, Anderson.
15: And
13: looking good, buddy.
15: Couldn't have figured that one out.
13: All right.
15: That's genius. What a technician.
13: Chuck,
16: hey.
13: You're 28. Yeah, what's up with your girlfriend, the Catholic

0: fetish,
1: that's fine,
0: really technically means you have to have this, you have to have some sort of behavior or some sort of object to focus on in order to function sexually.
2: I don't really need that, but if it comes along, game on. You know what I mean?
1: Right. All right, Chuck.
3: Me too, Chuck.
1: There you go. Do they have a Jewish schoolgirl outfits and gauchos and a headset for on to some braces? Or what is the... Do they have Jewish schools, right? Do they have uniforms?
0: I'm sure.
3: Well, if you can get your girlfriend to shave her head and then wear a wig, it's kind of a...
1: Oh, yeah, that's good. Yeah, I'll tell you, those have seen them. They got some great rules. No shaving. It's all... Yeah, let me tell you something. I know we've discussed this before. I don't want to offend any of our Jewish friends, but all of this... I went to one of these temples, like the hardcore Hasidic temples, to make fun of them during the day, like on a Tuesday at noon. All their stuff is based around not having to go to work and not shaving
0: and eating
1: and not changing their clothes. You never see a smellier, hairy bunch of fatter guys in your life. And it's like, it's noon and it's Tuesday, and I'm going, hey, why aren't you people working? It is forbidden. So I was like, hey, this is great. How do I get in on this?
3: But you don't mean to offend.
1: Yeah. No, I don't mean to offend, but listen, it's like, here's the deal. It'll be illegal to shave. Good. We'll eat all the time. Great. And no work. Fine. We'll all just hang out. These guys just hung. It's like a clubhouse for guys who don't want to shave. It's a club for guys who want to eat and not shave. It really is. It's smelly stuff. It's like, hey, I'd like to work on Saturday, but I can't use electricity, so I got to hang. It's really genius. How do I get in on that, Drew? It really is. It's great. Where am I going over here?
0: Five.
1: You got one? Oh, man, do those guys smell. Is there anything about bathing
0: five
1: in that religion?
0: Five.
1: Or is it just no shaving? Marie?
4: Yeah?
1: You're 28.
4: Yes.
1: What's up?
4: I just wanted to know, I've heard other callers call in and ask about, or tell you about that, when they used to see their moms change when they were younger, they'd have some weird sexual thing when they were older.
0: Wait.
1: We don't get a ton of that.
0: I've never had that.
4: I listened to it last week, and one guy, I can't remember who it was, a couple weeks ago, called in and said that he used to have fantasies then about his mom or older women because he said his mom used to change in front of him when he was younger.
0: As I recall, he was sexually abused by the mom.
4: Oh.
0: Or the grandma, if I remember even right. Remember this one?
4: No, I remember him just saying that he changed.
0: No.
4: Changing.
0: No.
4: But regardless of the fact, my son is, like, overly aggressive. I don't know. I don't know if little boys are just like that, but he does like when I change in front of him. I mean, I don't normally do it, but when he does, I mean, is that going to affect him when he gets older?
0: No, it's normal. You don't want to shame him. You don't want to...
4: Oh, I don't. But I kind of say, okay, well, I need my time in here.
0: Yes, you need him to understand that this is your body.
1: He's 19, by the way.
0: I understand. And these are your private areas, and there's boundaries and this sort of thing. But
1: now, when you say private area, do you point your groin?
0: No, I mean, if he starts pulling or poking, or what kids do, they'll do that.
1: Oh, really?
0: He just, no, this is, you know, it's mine.
4: Well, he always wants to, like, he's overly affectionate. He wants to hug. Or, you know.
0: Why is that overly affectionate?
4: Well, not overly affectionate. I'm just saying, like, he
1: wants to hug.
3: While she's naked.
4: No, I mean, so when I'm half naked or something.
1: I see.
0: He's four.
1: Okay, you're
0: four. That's fine.
1: He's four, right?
4: Right.
1: Don't freak him out. And what do you mean about overly aggressive other than wants to hug?
4: Not overly aggressive. I'm just saying he just is very. He just likes women. If somebody's got pantyhose on, he'll rub their legs. And
0: how is he with other kids?
4: Oh, he's fine with other kids. I've got other children.
0: Right,
1: okay.
0: They go through a phase between now and about six where things are sort of there.
1: Yeah.
0: All kinds of interesting things happen.
1: He's never asked you for a reach around or anything like that?
4: No.
1: Okay, you're fine.
3: That phase will stop when he's about 47.
0: 19. And, you know, it's interesting, my kids were in pre-kindergarten, that's like 4 or 5.
1: Pre-kindergarten.
0: Well, listen.
1: Yeah.
0: Well, you don't, the fact that they go to a school disturbs you?
1: You know how I feel about reading.
0: I understand that.
1: Poisons the soul.
0: Yes, indeed. I mean, my kids read better than you now.
1: I know.
0: Think about
1: scary.
0: That.
1: Scary.
0: Somebody should be put away for having ill-served you.
1: Believe me, I'm trying to get my parents put away.
0: Okay.
1: I've been working very... You know how a lot of people, like Elvis, they go out, they make a lot of money, and they buy their mom a car? I'm trying to have my parents institutionalized. I'm trying to punish them. I'm trying to use my money and resources to punish them. Yeah.
0: What was I saying?
1: You're talking about pre-kindergarten.
0: And when the kids...
1: Drew actually had a college professor put his head up his wife's vagina before the kids came out.

0: you know, try to teach him Latin in the second trimester.
1: It's quite a visual. I hope he wasn't wearing the mortarboard.
2: It's a triplet, mind you.
0: It's a triplet. Like, yeah, that's great. Yeah, it was a bitch getting that chalkboard up there. I'll tell you, that was the tall order. None of those trips are going to make more than $35,000 a year.
2: And when they they were asked to draw pictures of family, a lot of these kids drew these parental figures with genitalia. and big belly buttons, and they're lots of preoccupation with that stuff.
0: Why can't they go back to drawing Nazi half tracks like I did when I was 5 and 6 years old? I was very enamored with the idea of a car that had wheels on the front and tank treads on the back.
2: Oh,
0: remember those Nazi
2: half
0: tracks?
2: Right,
0: maybe I watched too much Rat Patrol or something, but everything was a half track with the swastika on the side. It was there was something very alluring about the German army of World War II when I was 5, 6 years old.
1: Boy, and tank treads were easy to draw.
2: Speaks volumes, ladies and gentlemen.
0: Jeep?
3: Hey, Adam and Drew.
0: Yeah, hey, Jeep, yeah, I was just talking about your close cousin, the half-track.
3: Oh, sure. Hey, Adam and Drew, you're both geniuses. You got to know that.
0: Thank you.
3: Anderson, you're very funny, even though you only talk through sound effects.
0: Yeah.
3: And what's his name, Doug?
1: Brad.
3: You're hilarious on Whose Line Is It Anyway?
1: Thank you.
0: Good. You watch that show?
3: Oh, yeah. Watch it all the time.
0: Coming up this Thursday.
3: Mm-hmm. Yeah, I watch the British one every once in a while, too.
0: Was that on Comedy Central?
3: Yeah.
1: Well, my name is Doug, but it was on the British
3: one. Doug, I'm sorry.
0: No, you're right with Brad.
3: I was?
0: Yeah, you're good.
3: Okay.
0: Brad's just yanking your chain.
3: All right.
0: What's up?
3: Okay, well, actually, I lied to the screener person, so I'm sorry. But I just wanted to let you know, you're a millionaire, literally. And I just wanted to let you know that everybody really appreciates...
4: Whatever.
3: Everybody really appreciates what you do.
2: Where are you calling from?
3: Seattle, Washington.
2: Oh, interesting.
3: And I was just...
2: You know what's interesting about that? Is that in that part of the country, when we travel up there, people literally come up and go and touch you and go, I appreciate. Literally, this is what they say, I appreciate you. Nowhere else in the country they say that.
0: Yeah, they're much more aware in that part of the country. I mean, whereas you travel around and people see us and they go, hey, you're funny, or they give this one that's my favorite because they pull us apart, they pull us aside at the airport and they go, you know what I love about your show? You're like the smart one. You're like the doctor. You're giving out the medical advice. And you're the funny one. And I'm like, hold on, let me grab a pad and paper. Let's see.
1: They've really pulled the rock over and looked at the bugs underneath, haven't they?
0: So wait a minute, let me get this straight. I'm the doctor. No. You are the doctor. You give out the advice. You're like all serious. You're like all serious guy, like, well, and it's always funny, really stupid guys try to use examples about medical terminology, because, like, you're the one who's like, well, you got a, you're serious, okay, you're a serious doctor guy, and you're like cracking jokes, and he's like talking about medical stuff while you're making jokes, and that's what I like about the show, and I'm like, fantastic.
1: That's a formula that just might work.
0: Right, but if you go to Seattle, and I do agree with Drew on that.
2: Northwest, yeah.
0: They go, hey, I think it's great what you're doing. I think it's great that you're trying to make a difference.
2: Yeah, they look in the eye and they say, I appreciate. The word appreciation comes out repeatedly. You go into, like, the deep Midwest, and the reactions are quite different.
0: You're the doctor.
2: No, that's where, oh, my God, Susie, come over here. And then you talk to them for 45 minutes?
0: Yeah.
2: Hour 45?
0: Talk to them for an hour, and then you go, plane's leaving. And they go, okay, Your Highness, go back to Hollywood and have fun with your royal friend.
2: Oh, you got to leave now.
0: Yeah, I see. Have fun on your velvet-lined toilet seat, your gold-plated toilet. And you're like, hey, honey, I talked to you for an hour.
1: And you're sitting there with your blue plastic boarding card for Southwest Airlines.
0: Right. Alex?
5: Yeah.
0: You're 14?
5: Yeah.
0: What's up?
5: I came home tonight. Like, I walked in. The door was open because it's like hot out here in L.A. Yeah, I walked in.
0: I already don't believe
2: it. Yeah, I don't believe it either. Yeah, already. It's a little too
0: don't
2: much.
0: Don't even know what your question is.
2: A little too much laugh in the voice.
0: All right. So it's hot in the door.
5: I walked in the door. Yeah. Like, my mom and her boyfriend were, like, making out, getting ready to get busy and stuff.
0: Yeah.
5: And then, like, I just freaked out. Mm-hmm. Like, I climbed in the back, like, threw him through my window.
0: Right.
5: I just closed the door and I turned on the music real loud, like, let's find a way to let him. here, you know.
0: Right.
5: I don't know what to do. Should I, like, talk it out of my mind? Should I freak out about her? What should I do?
2: Well, what's the deal with her boyfriend? Is it somebody she's seeing regularly?
5: Like, not really her boyfriend. I'm just calling her boyfriend, but they got married, like, a couple months ago.
2: It's her husband.
5: So I'm not used to it.
2: It's her husband. So you're pissed off that she has a new husband, right?
5: Well, kind of.
2: Yeah.
0: Where's your dad?
5: We see him once in a while, but he's like kind of stubborn and he like gets pissed off over everything, so I don't really talk to him.
0: All right. Well, listen.
2: I see a pattern.
0: Alex?
5: Yeah.
0: Yeah. Here's your job.
2: Not get pissed off
0: your
2: over
0: mom's,
2: everything.
0: Your mom's remarried. She's got a new man. Don't cause trouble with him.
5: Uh-huh.
2: Or your own life.
0: I'm sorry your real dad's not a great guy, but that doesn't mean your stepfather's a bad guy. And don't take out whatever feelings or anger you have for your real dad on your stepdad. And you don't become one of those angry, pissed off guys like your real dad. There's no way to go through life unless you can parlay it into a radio career like I've done.
5: I'll try that.
0: All right, so listen, Alex.
5: Yeah.
0: Don't be an angry guy.
5: And cut
0: this stepdad some slack.
2: Your feelings are okay, but realize where they're coming from.
0: The step-parent gig is a lose-lose situation because the fact that you're there means real mommy or real daddy hit the road. And now you're screwed because you come into the picture and the person already has it in for you because they look at you as replacing real mommy or real daddy. And they take these real parents, the biological parents, which are worse than the step parents, and they make them better.
2: But the step parent is the constant reminder that the reunion fantasy can never be fulfilled.
0: Right.
1: I had a lucky step parent thing because my parents divorced when I was about one, so I didn't have the fantasy of what my father was like.
2: Yeah.
1: So my stepfather came along, it was like, oh.
2: Dad.
1: Someone in the house.
0: And it was always dad, right?
1: So, yeah.
0: Did you call him dad?
1: No, actually, I still call him.
2: After all, he pursued a career in comedy, so it can't be that good.
0: You call him by his first name?
1: Yeah.
0: What was that?
1: Cliff.
0: Cliff.
1: Yeah.
0: Oh, that's a good name. That's a good guy. Cliff. You can't go wrong with Cliff.
2: You work in a garage?
1: No.
0: He was an artist.
2: Oh.
1: No. My real dad.
0: A real dad's an artist.
1: Yeah.
0: What was Cliff?
1: Engineer. Civil engineer.
0: Yeah. That's good, too. Did he have a garage?
1: Not really.
0: Yeah, I mean, see, Cliff's weird because it's not really a wrenching name, you know. On the other hand, there's a civil engineer. Civil engineers, like, what's that like? Like, we have so many A-holes living in a certain thing, so we need so big a sewer line built in this area and so much power going to it.
1: And here's a beautiful strip of land that a lot of people would like to live on, so let's bulldoze it and create roads.
0: Right.
2: Hmm.
0: All right.
1: Turn it into little lots.
0: Let's kill some Indians. That's basically how it works. All right, we're going to take ourselves a little break. Brad Sherwood is here. We'll be back, and when we do, we'll speak to Randy, who's 23. Every girl he dates ends up hating him. We'll be back.
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0: This is Adam Carolla.
2: And this is Dr. Drew.
0: And you're listening to Loveline on the Zone 105. Yep. Hey, it's Loveline. I'm Adam Carolla. That is Dr. Drew over there. Brad Sherwood is our guest tonight. You would recognize him from Whose Line Is It Anyway? The big hit. Third season, Thursday nights, ABC, number one network, and on twice, 8 and 8:30. Yeah?
1: Yep.
0: Yeah, run right back there, back to back. And Drew Carey does the host/moderator.
1: Mm-hmm. And he plays a game at the end of the show as well.
0: Seems like a pretty cushy gig. I'm going to watch that Family Guy. I think I saw him tomorrow night. I love that show. I really love that Family Guy, and I'm really I don't want to steal any of Brad's thunder, but that show needs help.
1: Unacceptable. What show?
0: Who's Family Guy?
2: Family Guy needs help?
0: No, I mean it needs people to watch.
2: Oh,
0: it.
2: I see.
0: Whose Line Is It Anyway? It's doing fine.
1: You're starting a grassroots campaign.
0: yeah, I'm going to start a letter writing campaign, except for I can't write. Other than that, I'd be willing to start.
2: The Family Guy had just been sort of come out around year two of The Simpsons. It'd be a smash.
0: Yeah.
2: You know?
0: Yeah, came a little late, but they renewed it, and I think they're doing more episodes, so that's fine. And plus, Seth MacFarlane sent us a basket.
2: You?
0: Oh, he sent me a basket? Didn't he send us a basket? Remember we got a basket, you idiot, 2 weeks ago?
2: The wine?
0: We gibbied it up?
2: Yeah. It's very nice.
0: You got the... We it's really funny when Drew and I divvy up a basket. It's like, hey, give me the cashews. Don't bogart the cashews. All right, give me the smoked cheddar.
1: You want that weird Swedish box of chocolate squares that are like half mint and half
0: right. Eggs
1: on
2: the
1: ground?
2: Sugar nuts.
0: Yeah. And then there's always some kind of bizarre Southwest hot and spicy dates or some sort of bizarre something, and it's like, what the hell is that?
1: And some, like, dinner crackers from Portugal in a box that you've never seen in your entire life.
0: You know what I'd like to do? I'd like to open a company where we serve baskets with nothing but goulash in them. Just filled to the top with great Hungarian veal goulash.
2: California goulash baskets.
0: That's big basket of goulash.
1: It comes with a special ladle.
0: Oh,
1: bowls.
0: Randy?
12: Yeah, what's up?
0: You're 23.
12: Yeah, I call because I have a serious issue with commitment. I think, well, that's a
13: cold. The reason why is because, well, I have several friends that are living with girls or have been dating girls for months, yet I have yet to date a girl longer than a month, and I get really picky whenever I date with them.
2: By picky you mean you pick them apart and you find reasons not to continue dating them?
13: Well, I call it Seinfeld syndrome.
2: Yeah.
13: It's like there might be one little thing about them that bothers me.
2: Right.
13: And it will drive me nuts.
14: Yeah.
2: That must be a very unhappy way to go through life.
13: Well, I don't know. I don't know if I'm just shallow or what, but it's asinine.
2: It doesn't make you unhappy?
0: Yeah, it makes him unhappy.
2: Yeah.
13: It makes me unhappy. I'm frustrated. I'd like to settle down, maybe maintain some stability, but it's something I can't control.
2: Do you get anything out of this?
13: I don't know. Maybe subconsciously. I'm not sure.
2: What do you think you get out of it?
13: I don't know. Well, for instance, one of the last girls I dated, every time she said goodbye to me, she would say, instead of goodbye or just see you later, she would say toodles. The word tools, and it would drive me absolutely insane.
2: I should tell you like that.
13: Well, yeah.
0: You do what I do. You just hit them.
13: I say toodles.
0: You just take a swing at them.
13: Well, when I first heard it, I was like, what the hell is that?
0: No. And don't hit them in the face. You don't want to mark them up. But give them a good shot in the gut. Give them a good hook to the ribs. Maybe see if you can catch a kidney. Right. Hey, Randy?
13: Yeah.
0: Here's the deal. You're 23.
13: Uh-huh.
0: I was this way when I was 23.
2: Me too.
0: Thank God I'm this way now, 36.
13: Oh,
0: now,
13: right.
0: It'll wear off. It'll work its way out. You know what you're doing, right?
13: Right.
0: You're aware of what you're doing. Keep an eye on yourself. Next time you hook up with someone and they say toodles and you find yourself being annoyed by that, realize what you're doing, right?
13: Right.
0: And keep an eye on yourself. Listen, everybody. Step back and take a look at yourself. There should be a part of you that sort of hovers over you, look and monitors yourself, like one of those bank cameras.
2: Call it observing egos.
0: Really?
2: Yeah.
0: Right. True. If I hovered over you, I'd take a leak on you.
2: Thanks.
0: There you go.
2: But listen, he's avoiding intimacy, avoiding vulnerability.
0: Right.
2: So.
0: Suzette?
2: It's not ready for
15: you.
0: You're 16?
15: Yeah.
0: What's up?
15: Okay, I live with my boyfriend, and his mother told me not to make hickeys on each other because it could cause some kind of skin problem.
2: Yeah, a big purple mark.
15: No, I mean like cancer or something.
2: Nope.
0: True, very true.
2: Nope.
0: Very true.
2: Nope.
15: It can't?
2: Nope.
0: No, that is true. This is,
2: mental note, do not name children Suzette.
0: Yeah, living with your boyfriend.
15: Yeah.
2: 16.
15: Yeah.
0: Yeah, what's up with that?
15: Well, me and my mom have some problems, so...
2: How old's your boyfriend?
15: He's 18.
2: Yeah, that's the problem, isn't it?
15: No, she signed me away to his mother. And
2: oh, my goodness.
15: She's, like, my legal guardian.
2: His mom?
15: Yeah.
2: And she lets you live with him?
15: Yeah.
0: And how's that signing away work? The UPS guy dropped you off?
2: Did you have a dowry?
15: No.
0: There you go, sign here. Oh, and just initial this. There you go.
15: No, actually, I ran away with him, and then my mother just said, you just could live with him.
2: Was your mother sort of physically, was she whooping you all the time?
15: Yeah.
2: Yeah, that's why kids run away.
0: All right.
2: When they're being abused in the house, either sexually or physically.
0: All right. Hey, Suzette.
15: Yeah.
0: Here's your number one priority.
2: Don't get pregnant.
0: No, that's number two. Number one is worship me as a guy. And then number two is don't get pregnant.
15: I won't.
0: Are you pregnant currently?
15: No.
2: Have you already had a child?
15: No.
2: Okay.
0: Are you using birth control?
15: Yeah.
0: What are you using?
15: Ortho-tricycline.
2: All right.
0: Very good. Very good. Stay on that. Okay?
15: Yeah.
2: Don't worry about the hickeys.
0: Don't worry about the skin cancer.
15: Okay.
2: No, think about how dangerous leeches would be then.
0: Right. Okay.
15: Okay, bye.
0: Good luck to you there. Didn't Annie Coffin die that way? Who died that way? Is that
2: leeches?
0: Famous? No, hickeys. Who was that? Trying to think who that was. And what is it with the hickey? And listen, there is no whiter, trashier move than hickey. Actually, the Latinos are into it too, but I don't think the blacks are in it because this didn't show up. Maybe they are, maybe they aren't. Who knows? But it is one of those instincts that is bizarre to me. And listen, if you want to prove to the world that you're in love, get the person a goddamn ring. Or a tennis bracelet or something, but don't leave black and blue marks all over their neck.
1: In the dating world, when you're dating someone and you're fooling around, and have you ever had that hickey paranoia where they're starting to suck just a little? Oh, no.
0: Yeah.
1: Don't leave a mark.
0: Yeah, it's kind of weird. Like,
1: it's a buzzkill.
0: You're making out with someone, and they go down, and they're like licking on your neck, and all of a sudden, and you're thinking to yourself, I'm trying to enjoy myself, but am I getting a hickey?
1: Yeah.
0: And what's going on here?
1: Hickeyphobia, I think.
0: Yeah, yeah, that's,
1: I've had that many a time.
0: That's where I grab the clock alarm and just bash him over the head with it. Yeah.
2: Pycnophobia?
0: Yeah, throw that dude right out of my room.
2: Break.
0: Huh?
2: Break.
0: Huh? All right. We'll take a break.
14: Loveline. We'll be right back.
0: This is Adam Carolla.
2: This is Dr. Drew. Stay tuned for more Loveline on the Zone 105.
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18: Yeah, every year I get these hay fever symptoms. 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I'm miserable.
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18: 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How do I get involved?
16: 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The number is 612-333-2200 and press 5. 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
1: Loveline. I'm Adam Carolla. That is Dr. Drew. Brad Sherwood is our guest tonight. From Whose Line Is It Anyway? ABC. In its third smash year on the number one network in the United States and possibly the world, the fabulous ABC. Thursday nights, 8 and 8:30. Two episodes hosted and moderated by the great Drew Carey, personal friend of mine, very close friend of mine. You see eye to eye on just about every topic. I just assumed I hadn't met him before because he was a big celebrity.
3: Can you remember now?
1: Now I do remember that that Drew Carey was on our TV show. It's just
3: he was on with the other guy that's on.
1: Ryan Stiles?
3: Yes.
1: Yes. Mm-hmm. Now it's all coming back to me. I got to stop getting high before we do that show. I think it affects my memory and performance. Phone number, 1-800-LOVE-191. And you ready to get back here, Drew?
3: Yeah.
1: Get going? Yeah. Here we go.
3: All right.
1: Elizabeth?
4: Yes?
1: You're 19?
4: Uh-huh.
1: That's one of those radio things, by the way, when I asked Drew, so you ready to get going?
4: Uh-huh.
1: That means I'm, like, killing time while I'm kind of looking up at the board and trying to figure out what number to push on my keypad here.
4: I bet.
1: Drew, you ready to keep the party going, brother?
3: Yeah, dude, let's go.
1: Let's rock and roll. What do you say? Let me give the time and the weather out real quick, and then...
4: I knew you were going to do that.
1: What's up, Elizabeth? You're 19.
4: Okay. About a couple months ago, me and my boyfriend decided to take a break because we were getting a little serious.
1: Right.
4: And
3: who decided that?
4: Huh?
3: Who decided?
4: We both did because we're both getting pressure from our family, so we just decided to slow it down.
3: Pressure to get married?
4: No. Just to slow it down because we would, you know, just fool around in front of our family, just, you know, playfully, but we just decided to calm it down.
1: Elizabeth, stop blowing Steve and finish your meal.
4: Anyway,
3: there's something
4: well,
3: missing
4: we were
3: from
4: on
3: that.
4: Break. When we were on a break, he decided to hang out with a couple of our friends, and he got high, and he had a little threesome with one of my female friends and one of my male friends. And
5: what's wrong with that?
4: Uh-huh. Yeah.
1: And did he have contact with the male friend?
4: Yes.
1: Okay.
6: What kind of contact?
4: Well, he gave him oral...
1: Yeah. Yeah.
7: Right.
1: You know, it's funny. He's like, the family's like, okay, you two get back together and start getting it on again, would you? Right on the dinner table. Go ahead and clear the table.
6: Start
1: humping him.
6: Get back to monogamous.
1: Yeah. Please.
4: Thank you very much.
1: Oh, my God.
3: Elizabeth, there's a bunch missing here.
1: Yeah.
4: I find this out after. I can't go to church in the evening, and my friend who was involved in this pulled me off to the side and told me what happened. I totally broke down.
1: In church, he told you?
4: Yeah, right during the service, we had like a little revival or something. I don't know.
3: Kind of bad form.
4: Yeah.
1: What kind of decorum is that? I'm not a religious man, but I know that goes against some tenet of the church.
6: Sounds about a revelation, huh?
3: Sacrament.
4: Yeah, pretty
1: right.
4: much. Well, I kind of like totally broke down. I told him how I felt.
3: Him?
4: My
1: boyfriend.
3: Oh, your ex-boyfriend.
4: And, yeah, and well...
3: What do you mean, how you felt?
4: Just of what happened.
1: Right.
3: Well, how did you feel?
4: like he tore up my heart, chopped it into little pieces, sauteed it.
3: Yeah, here's the, back again to the breakup part,
1: really?
3: Where you guys were taking time out.
4: Well,
3: that was not a mutually agreed upon...
1: Yeah, he was. Okay.
3: No, Elizabeth, baloney.
4: No, it isn't.
1: All right.
4: Seriously, we were because I'm older than him, and... The thing is that when I turned 19, he was still 17.
1: Okay. So yeah. Who cares? Listen, all nonsense.
4: No,
1: I was 19, he was 17, my family didn't like us.
3: That's all baloney.
4: I'm serious.
1: All right, listen, you denial queen. This thing's over. You understand? It's over. Every time you see him, every time you kiss him, you're going to picture a penis in his mouth. All right? It's over.
4: Thank you for putting that picture in my head.
1: It was already there.
3: He wanted to be out of this relationship, and then you put all these sort of weird explanations for why it had to end, but he wanted out.
4: Mm-hmm.
1: And,
3: yes.
1: And you're 19, and that's fine.
3: And the family wanted out, and but look, he wanted out. And he got out,
1: all
3: he started to do his thing.
1: And
3: he's out.
1: He may be bi, who knows.
6: And you'll see him at a rave in about 5 years with a pink wig on, and
1: right.
6: It'll all be good.
3: Well,
1: so, Elizabeth,
3: the point is, start with the point at which you broke up. That was not a negotiation that ended in some sort of treaty that you...
1: Well, their family was tired of seeing him make out.
3: Yeah.
1: Listen, if I had a nickel for every time my family intervened when I was making out with a woman and causing the end of a relationship, I'd be a rich man right now. And what about, she said how he pulled her heart out, chopped it up in a piece of sauteed it, and ate it?
3: Yeah.
1: Where do you leave, when do you leave that stage in life when you start talking about what people are doing to your heart?
3: Yeah.
1: You know what I mean?
3: Yeah.
1: Like, you don't do it. I'm 36. I don't do that. Honey, you yanked my heart out. You threw it on the ground. You stomped on it. Then you had one of your buddies who drives a backhoe, and he ran over it. And then a dog came over and urinated on it.
3: Yeah.
1: And then some coyotes fought over it and tore it to pieces.
6: And at Federal Express, to an address that didn't actually exist with no return.
1: With no return, right. There's some point when you just go, hey, stop screwing me over. Like, you don't start talking about your heart. You just talk about you.
3: Yeah.
1: I don't know what that is. It's written part where you realize your heart is just you.
3: Yeah.
1: It represents you. So you might as well just replace heart with you. Quit screwing me.
3: Yeah.
1: But you stop with that ripping the heart out stuff. I think it should be about 17, 18. You think, with the heart?
3: You also lose the desire to live.
1: What about other organs, like a liver, pancreas, things like that?
3: Those start falling out after age of 70.
1: Yeah, but when do you stop accusing people of tearing that out? And
6: tearing out my liver.
3: It starts around 70, understand?
1: Chris?
2: Yeah.
1: You're 20.
2: Yeah.
1: What's up? Hey, Chris.
2: Yeah.
1: You know what it's like to have a lady pull your heart out, show it to you, and then put it in a Cuisinart and liquefy it, and then feed it to her cousin who has a locked jaw through a straw?
2: Yeah,
1: because that's
2: that.
1: Happened to me, man.
2: I hate that. I had a girl that was kicking me in the spleen once.
1: Yeah, you know what it's like when someone pulls out your heart and then puts an M80 into it and then lights it and shoves it in your neighbor's mailbox, man, and your heart is all over the neighborhood. You know what that feels like, man?
2: Oh, that sucks, because then you got to see it everywhere, too. I mean,
1: yeah,
2: that blows.
1: Yeah. You know what it's like when someone pulls your heart out and they throw it in one of those tree shredders?
3: All right.
1: Okay.
2: Sweet.
3: Chris.
2: Okay, first off, I was just wondering, last week you had some chick that called you up that was all talking about getting with her aunt and uncle and a bunch of other people.
3: Ooh, yeah. Yeah.
1: Yeah.
2: Anything ever happened with that?
1: I don't know.
3: We didn't really believe it.
2: No, you didn't.
1: I'll tell you what happened. We started seeing each other shortly after
2: really?
1: That call. And you know what that bitch did? She pulled my heart out and she fed it to a hungry koi.
6: Pond full of hungry, heart-eating
1: pond full
6: koi.
1: Of hungry koi. Yeah. But a taste for heart. Yeah, I don't know what happened to her.
2: Okay. Right. I thought that was funny.
1: All right, thank you.
2: You have
1: a question?
2: The question was,
1: yeah.
2: I've got this, she's basically my girlfriend. I've known her forever. But she's just not as sexually attractive to me as some other women.
1: Yeah.
2: And I don't know, when I think of somebody like I'd like to get married to or someone I'd like to spend a long time with, it's her. But on the other hand, I know I want to have, like, a good and healthy sexual relationship.
3: What's happening with you guys?
2: Mostly we just hang out, you know, I mean.
3: No physical relationship.
2: There's not a whole lot.
3: Well, let's be clear here. There's no physical relationship.
1: Well, a little bit of nookie.
2: Yeah, I mean, there's
1: right.
2: You know.
1: How long's it been? How long have you been with her?
2: I've known her for probably 6 or 7 years.
3: Now, hang on. Let's say we're talking to Chris's girlfriend, quote, girlfriend, unquote.
1: Yes.
3: How would she describe this relationship?
1: She
3: hang on.
1: Drew, I don't know.

0: What dark and crappy pan? What are you trying to do? Yank my heart out? Put pepper on it? Saute it? No, I don't know where you're going. They have a little bit of physical contact, not much.
1: What is the nature of that physical contact?
2: Nothing more than little, you know, petting, necking.
0: Drew, yes, Drew's right. I apologize to Drew. So she's not really your girlfriend.
2: No, it's
1: we asked her, she goes, oh, this guy Chris, we've been friends forever. He's so nice. He details my car for me twice a week.
0: Chris who, yeah.
1: Yeah, Chris who.
0: Well, but the thing that threw me on that is he was saying he wasn't that attracted.
1: She's not that attracted.
0: I thought he said he wasn't that attracted to her. And
2: right.
0: He wanted to fool around before he got married or something.
1: That's not
2: what
1: I said.
2: It's more of a, I know that, you know, I love her a lot and...
0: Wait a minute.
2: Friends, but it's not in a sexual way.
0: All right, hold on. You're not that attracted to her.
2: Right.
0: Okay, Drew, you read the screen. That was your mistake. And you got screwed up because you read the screen says how to make a girl sexually attractive to him. Oh, no, you're right. You did read the screen. Hey, can we edit that part of the show out?
1: Chris, the deal is she's not that attracted to you, and because she's not, there is no sexual relationship. There would be if she were open to it. Right.
0: Okay, but why did he call and say she wasn't attractive to him?
1: Because he's covering for the fact that she's just not available for a sexual relationship. He'd love to have one.
0: If she would let you, would you hump her?
2: Probably not yet.
0: Not yet. You want to give another six years?
2: I'm more of a purist, you know, wait till after marriage thing.
0: Purist? You're a pussy is what you are. Forget about purist.
3: That's right.
0: That's right. All right. Hey, Chris?
2: Yeah.
0: I don't know what's going on here, but you're sinking a lot of time and a lot of effort into something that ain't going to work. Find a new one and move on. Someone is into you. So, listen.
3: It should be easier than
0: that. Here's the deal, everybody.
1: Friendville. He's just in Friendville. Mm-hmm.
0: Drew's right. Drew's instinct was right. He started off by... Here's how he started it. He started by saying, this is my girlfriend of a long time,
1: right.
0: And I'm losing interest in her physically. I'm just not into her, and I want to have other experiences.
1: No, I was thinking, all right,
0: he's done with his old girlfriend.
1: Oh, no. He said... He was very much more covert and convoluted. Like, there's this girl. She's basically my girlfriend. Well, I've known her my whole life. We hang out. We're friends. Do you have a physical relationship? Yeah. And so I just love her, and I'd marry her. It went on and on and on.
0: Yeah.
1: Like that.
0: You know, it's great. Women.
3: You ever see her breasts? Yeah.
0: Women could turn cornholing into a handshake, and guys can turn a peck on the cheek into a tour de fer, you know, into 9.5 weeks in front of the refrigerator. Yeah. It's great. We both have our own agendas. Guys are going this way. Girls are going that way. Sometimes they cross in the middle. But this guy's living in fantasy land.
1: Totally.
0: And listen, guys, please. If you spend X amount of time with a woman, it becomes weird after a certain point. It just does. They become like family. It's strange. You know what it's like? It's like eating a pig you made friends with. It really is. You buy a pig and you raise Wilbur and you take care of it and you nurse it. And then Wilbur's like 3 years old and Thanksgiving is coming up. You go out and slaughter it. No way. Meanwhile, you're eating bacon every day because you're eating strange pig. But you can't eat familiar pig. And
3: can't eat friendly pig.
0: Same with the vagina. You cannot eat familiar vagina. It has to be strange vagina that you eat. Strange, bizarre vagina.
3: Things to your heart.
0: That's right. It'll clog your arteries. You need to find a new woman. There's a little window. Get in there and then slaughter her and eat her before you make friends with her. It is true about my pig. I've never been righter than my pig analogy, though, right, Drew?
1: Yeah, never.
0: James.
4: Hey.
0: You're 16.
4: I am, and I'm calling from Canada, and I want to let you guys know that Canada loves you.
0: Hey, really? I'll be in Canada next week.
1: Canada.
4: Whereabouts are you going?
1: Via Scotland?
0: Yeah, that's a horrible Canadian accent, by the way, James.
4: Is it?
0: Yeah.
4: How's this, eh?
0: That's better.
4: Is that better?
0: Yeah.
4: All right, and I want to let you guys know that...
0: Where are you calling from?
4: I'm calling from British Columbia.
1: Where?
4: Victoria.
1: Okay.
4: On the island.
1: Right.
4: And we now in the province of BC, we get the morning after pill.
0: All right.
1: Oh, there you go.
0: Hey, how do you get this show over there?
1: Seattle.
0: Seattle?
4: I guess so. Yeah, The Buzz, 100.7. And
1: yeah,
4: I get all my friends to listen to you guys. You guys are great. Yeah, and the only problem with Canada is I haven't seen the Man Show.
0: Well, you know what, James? Interestingly enough, next week, Jimmy and myself are going to Toronto as ambassadors of the Man Show and of Goodwill because the Comedy Network in Canada is going to pick up the Man Show.
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0: Oh, that's Jesse Ventura.
4: I am hoping it's
0: going to
4: be the
0: best. It will be. So we'll be up there, and you'll find it there soon. Thanks.
4: I'll be looking for it.
0: What is your question?
4: I'm wondering what the long-term effects of mushrooms are.
0: I don't know.
4: With health.
1: We don't really know. It presumably is the same as other hallucinogens.
0: Yeah.
1: That is the same chronic mood disturbances, anxiety.
0: It's less, though.
1: It's less. People don't use enough of it, at least yet, to really see those.
0: I've said that many times, too, Drew. I agree. People should use more mushrooms. I'm with Drew on this one. We got to start a campaign.
1: But again, hallucinogens are the one of the categories that really does seem to be associated with brain damage.
0: How many? How often you eat the mushrooms over there?
4: I decided to quit it. I don't like it, but I used to do it every 2 weeks, I guess. But I decided to stop.
1: How many times did you do it? You think?
4: Six times total.
1: Yeah.
0: I used to do it every 2 weeks. How many times did you?
4: Not a boy, Adam.
0: That's great. All right, James, you're fine.
4: Can you guys?
0: All right, now we'll be up there. Listen, you got that good beer in Canada. You don't need the drugs. We'll be up there.
1: I'll go to
0: Whistler.
1: Yeah.
0: Hey, Drew, you never did the mushrooms, I guess.
1: No.
0: I ain't going to talk about it on the air.
1: No, never.
0: Brad, you ever do the mushrooms?
3: One time.
0: Yeah?
3: Mm-hmm.
0: Did you like it?
3: I laughed a lot.
0: Yeah, me too.
3: Mm-hmm.
0: My side hurt the next day.
3: Lots of giggling.
0: Everything is bizarre when you're high on mushrooms.
3: Yeah.
0: It's great. And as I've said, and I haven't talked about this in, geez, seems like a few years, but the thing about, here's what's interesting about mushrooms and all hallucinogens, but especially mushrooms for some reason. And Brad, you tell me if you identify with this at all. I've done mushrooms probably 3-4 times, maybe 5 times in my life. You can only do them like every 4 years because your side hurts for 3.5 years after you do them because you're laughing. But here's the deal. There's a lot of stuff, a lot of rituals that go on in society that you don't pay attention to because you don't have time to, because your head would explode. There's just a lot of ass that goes on, everything from women pressing, false eyelashes onto their eyelids to what goes on at a Benihana at any given time that you would really freak out over if you really sat down and thought about it, but you never do because you're too busy and your mind doesn't work that way, and that's good because we'd all go insane. But when you get high on mushrooms, man, it's like somebody dropped you down from a spaceship, and you sit there. And I remember watching a commercial for Lee Press-On Nails, and I was like, so the women take pieces of red plastic, the humanoid women, and they stick it to the end of their claws there, and it makes the little red, and I guess the red must be blood, and that makes them longer. And then men, the male species, are more attracted to them because those red sort of blood claws are longer on their hands. And I thought, that's weird. What's up with that? And then a monster truck commercial came on, and I saw big trucks smashing smaller trucks, and people standing up and cheering, and it was Ford versus Chevy, and stadiums of people like going nuts. And I thought, wow, this is a really weird society we're right in the middle of. And let's not get high on mushrooms again because I'm really starting to freak out. And you don't notice all this stuff because you're right in the middle of it, but you get high on mushrooms and you'll notice it. And it's weird.
3: You're aware of the minutiae, the strange aspects of the world.
0: Yeah. And you haven't thought about it, but the concept of sticking a nail onto the end of your nail to be longer and redder than your nail is pretty weird if you're not used to it.
1: Good thing you didn't see it. Tommy Boo commercial or something, or Ginzu.
0: Yeah, you know where I find all these beautiful bitches? I make money in real estate. I come to this country from Vietnam 20 years ago. I have nothing. I float over in crock pots. Now I have this. I have helicopter. I have helicopter made by Ferrari. You want women? You want women? You see this boat? You see this boat? That's my boat. That's my toy. That's my toy. You see that Ferrari? That's my toy. You see those bitches? Those coke bitches? Those tow cars, I put them on my toy and I drive around in them. I have all this, all from real estate. See this picture? That's not my family, but that's family that could be like my family when I come from Vietnam. I have huge breasts and I'm skinny. I'm not fat. You remember Tom Vu? I think he's in jail or something right now. You want to make money like me? Oh, you soft. You sissy. You don't want to work hard. You want to make money? You want this? That's my toy. You see that square boat? That has 370 horsepower V8. That V8 engine in there, that's my toy. And that Ferrari, that's my toy. And I have Lamborghini, too. That's my other toy. And see this driveway? Half circle. I start on one side, I end up on the other side. You won't be like me or you won't be pussy. Stay home, get fat. You see this Lego? That's my son toy.
3: Did you spend my balls?
0: Yeah, it was great. He drives a great infomercial, late night real estate. And then they have commercials, and then they have these like testimonies. Tom Vu showed me how to buy a $3 million commercial property with no money down. They gave us money to buy it. Like, and it's like, I always say, then I buy a house, and they're like, yeah, we're going to need 25% plus closing costs. I'm like, wait a minute, what about no money down? It was like, are you high?
3: Pay me to buy this house.
0: Are you still high on mushrooms? Yeah, it's like, but Tom Vu says, no money down. I think he's in jail, I really do. And I want to get Tom Vu out of jail just so he can make more information.
1: Hey, there's a chance to demonstrate down at the DNC.
0: Oh, yeah. Forget about the black guy who shot the cop in Philly. I'm going down there, and I'm going to get Tom Vu out of jail. You got the guts to make money like me? You want toy? That's my toy. That Ferrari, that's my toy. I drive Ferrari into my helicopter.
1: Oh, boy.
0: There's like 15 blonde chicks on the bow of his ship as he drives it.
1: Megan, 16, yeah. What's going on?
0: What's up?
6: Not much.
0: You got guts or you scared?
1: You have a question?
6: Yeah, I have a question.
1: Yeah, go ahead.
6: About 3 days ago, I had anal sex with this guy, and he came, and, like, I went to the bathroom afterwards, and, like, some of it came out, and I'm worried that I'm pregnant from it. Like, what are the chances of me being pregnant?
1: You mean, like, it traveled somehow?
6: It came out.
1: Yeah, but it gravity dictated that it went away from you, yes?
6: What?
0: Okay, there's this thing called gravity. It's what holds you to the ground.
6: Oh, God.
0: Okay. Well, who is this guy?
6: Just some guy I met.
3: Tom Vu.
0: You let me cornhole you, or you got guts? All right. You want cornhole 16-year-old? You do it through real estate. I come here with nothing. I clean dishes. My family cleaned dishes. Now I have all this. This is where I keep my toys. That's a garage. Hey, Megan?
6: Yeah.
0: All right, you're not pregnant, but what about the unprotected anal sex? Yeah. How's that going there?
6: What?
1: Right, you can get sexually transmitted diseases that way, and that's the best way, the most effective way to contract one.
0: How old's the guy?
6: 19.
1: Oh.
0: Yeah, he's great. He's a keeper, this guy. Is he your boyfriend?
6: No.
0: Yeah. Wow. What would you let your boyfriend do to you? Rape you with a bowling pin or something?
6: No.
0: All right. How long have you known this guy?
6: About, like, 3 weeks.
1: Oh, boy.
0: Do you like him?
6: No.
1: Oh, my God. Hey, what's up?
0: Wow, what chicks are letting guys who they don't even like do to them these days? It breaks my heart.
1: When I was 16?
0: Oh, my God. No way.
1: Megan, what's up?
6: I don't know.
1: Why are you doing that?
6: I don't know.
0: Where's Daddy?
6: He's sleeping.
0: In prison?
1: You an alcoholic?
6: Yeah.
1: Yeah.
0: Well,
1: no kidding.
0: All right. Hey, baby.
6: What?
0: I know Daddy's an alcoholic, but can you stop acting out a little bit? Take it easy on your ass?
1: Don't the fact that he is not a great guy, not available in the way you need him, doesn't mean that you have to pick up the banner and continue to abuse yourself. But do some things that are make you feel better about yourself. And I know it gives you some relief in the moment to do these sort of thrilling, you know, wild activities, but it makes you feel worse in the long run, doesn't it?
6: Yeah, it was like
0: done
6: with five people. So.
0: All right. Hey, Megan,
1: you're going to get pregnant.
0: Oh, man. This ain't going to get you pregnant, but you'll get pregnant some other way, all right?
6: Okay.
0: Don't get pregnant. You hear me?
1: Get the emergency contraception. Keep it in the medicine cabinet. In the meantime, get on the pill.
0: All right. We'll take a little break. We'll be back.
7: We'll be right back. Call
0: on
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0: This is Adam Carolla.
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0: Big Bloodline of Adam Carolla. That is, that's not Dr. Drew. He's on the phone with the Emmy Award-winning Jimmy Kimmel. Brad Sherwood is our guest tonight from Whose Line Is It Anyway? Thursday nights, ABC, 8 and 8:30. Drew just hung up the phone with Jimmy. I'm guessing it was a medical thing, unless Jimmy just called to bust my balls on something.
1: Well, I'll just dispense false medical information until he gets back.
0: You're an improvisational actor. You can cover.
1: Have some Valium and drink a full bottle of vodka. Touch yourself in inappropriate places in public. That's it.
0: Thank you. Hmm? Drew, what did Jimmy want back there? Does he have a medical problem?
2: Yeah.
0: He is? Is he all right?
2: He's fine. He also went to the...

0: going, and we're supposed to have a meeting with Ivan Reitman, and we never do anything. And last time we met with him, he yelled at us.
1: What do you say?
0: He actually yelled at us.
1: What do you say?
0: So it's like, why are you wasting my time? I thought we were doing a movie, blah, blah, blah. So now we're supposed to meet with him in a couple days. We haven't done anything yet.
1: That's good.
0: So we got to meet again.
1: That's good.
0: Oh, no, Jimmy's working on it.
1: I'm
0: prioritizing by framing my garage.
1: Not to encourage you, but he appreciated Tommy Boo. I wonder if he heard what's the woman's name?
0: Who's the woman?
1: The woman, the Asian woman you met in Las Vegas. Has he heard your imitation of her?
0: Has he heard my imitation of Minka?
1: Minka.
0: He was sitting there when Minka rammed her Korean shin into my American nuts. I'm number one, Oriental Big Boob Queen. You know why they like me? Because I'm skinny. I'm skinny and I have big boobs. And, you know, I don't need money. I don't want money. I don't need money.
1: Dance or something?
0: Yeah.
1: No, okay.
0: Yeah, this is Minka, the number one Asian big boob queen. And they like me because I have skinny ass and big boobs. Big boobs. And I don't want money. Okay, I'll give you three lap dances. That's $60. It's like, Minka, I thought you didn't want money. Come on. Get serious. Minka need money. I like that. Yeah, Minka and Tom Boo should hook up to start like a super race of annoying Asians.
1: See that Chevette outside? That's my toy. Minka Boo.
0: Minka Boo. Oh, the kids will collect and trade their Minka Boo dolls.
1: Minka Boo cards.
0: Minka, you get off my scarab boots. You get big boobs all over toy.
1: Jackie.
2: Yeah.
1: What's up, Jackie?
2: Adam, I can't wait for you to be in charge.
0: Oh, yes. You'll be the first to go, though, Jackie.
2: Can I, like, be on your campaign team or something?
0: Yeah, but I'm not going to give you an important role. You're going to be the one that goes around at night and staples my picture to telephone poles.
2: Cool, I got one of those guns.
0: All right. You got a question for Brad?
2: Brad. Mm. I shouldn't say I love you because I don't know you, but I like you.
1: Oh, well, thank you.
2: I've been to the taping of your show a couple times.
1: Oh, was I actually there?
2: Yes, you were there the first time.
1: Oh, good.
2: And then the second time you weren't on the show, but you were hanging out in the rafters.
1: Oh.
0: Well, they kicked him off for not being funny for a half season.
1: Yeah.
0: But then they let him back. He asked me not to talk about that over the air.
2: I was there the first time you guys did a takeoff on Who Wants to Be a Millionaire when the show just came out. And it was very good. But so all the suggestions that you take from the audience, are they really used?
1: What do you mean, all the suggestions?
2: Like all the ones that we write down before the show starts?
1: You know, I have no idea about that because they show them to us when we're actually taping. So
2: yeah. They
1: have you guys write stuff down, and I think they take them back and if they have 300 people there. You know.
2: Yeah, I was just curious. But right. I enjoy it when you're on.
1: Well, thank you.
2: Yeah, and Adam.
0: Yeah.
2: I want you to tell the Volvo story again.
3: Bobo.
0: Oh, Bobo.
2: Please, because I heard the second half of it and I was peeing in my pants.
0: All right, I'll tell it real fast.
3: Get on the can.
0: I, by the way, just saw my barber, Oscar, on Saturday. He gave me a haircut.
3: What's his full name?
0: Oscar, I don't know what Oscar is.
3: Bill Nueva?
0: Yeah, Oscar is from Spain. And he's a great guy. He's very jovial. Although, you know, sometimes you think there's foreign guys and you go, wow, this guy's stupid. And then you think, no, it's just a language barrier. And then you go, no, if he was back in his home country, he'd be considered stupid. But he's very friendly, very jovial guy. He has a very thick accent. And I said he's from Spain. And he talks to me while he's cutting my hair, and I try to correct his English. And he says to me the other day, this is 2 years ago, he goes, I'm thinking of trading in my Bobo for a Saab. And I said, you mean your Volvo for a Saab? And he says, that is right, my Bobo for a Saab. Saab. I said, no, wait, Oscar, it's not a Bobo. It's a Volvo. Yes, right, the Volvo. No, Volvo. So, no. Okay, let's forget about Bobo for a second. Let's move on to the Saab. That's a Saab. No. Saab. Okay, that's it. Wait, Oscar, listen to me. You know the V that you're putting at the end of Saab? That V? You know, that V? That V? Take that V, and let's take that V, and let's put it in the front. Let's graft it onto the front of Volvo. Okay? Because we know you can say the V now because you're calling a Saab a Saab. Saab. Okay, now let's go. Saab. Right? Saab. Now, we go to the front, we put it at the front, we take the B off of Bobo, and we take the V from the top. So here, let's give it a try. Bobo. No. Bobo.

0: mobile. Now, so he takes a number two pencil, he puts it in his mouth, he puts it across his mouth, like, Volvo. Now he sounds like a retard mispronouncing Volvo. So still,
1: I'm going to hear him order a Weberian cream pie.
0: And you know what's bizarre, and no one has fully been able to explain this to me. I don't speak any language but English, and I barely speak that. But if you told me slowly how to pronounce something in your native tongue, I could mimic it. And I look at him and I go, Oscar, Volvo. Volvo. No. Okay, I see. I think of more. Okay, Venezuela. Can you say Venezuela? Venezuela. Okay, Venezuela. Venezuela. Volvo. Volvo. All right, now you're causing.
1: Volvezuela. Volvezuela.
0: Right. At what point is it? Does it become combative?
1: Who's on first?
0: Sav. Oh my God. And I'm trying to think. I'm trying to think. I picked a good Spanish word, like a good food that was like sombrero or something. It's like sombrero, right? Sombrero. Sav. Sav. How can you physically not say it? He physically could not move his mouth that way.
1: How was your hair after that?
0: Oh, it was a mess. I was outraged. Jason?
2: Yeah.
0: What's up? You're 20.
2: Yeah, Brad, I just got to say I love you from the old Who's Lines.
1: Oh, thanks.
2: The British version.
1: Thank you.
2: I watch it every day.
1: It was funnier then. It was metric.
2: Oh, what?
1: The comedy was metric when we were in Britain.
2: Oh, yeah. Yeah. Same here in Canada. Mm. We get that on the Comedy Network.
1: Jason?
0: Yeah. Man Show will be on the Comedy Network soon.
2: What is that? I'm not sure what that is.
3: Don't worry about it.
0: Comedy Network is a network.
3: What's
0: that,
2: the Man Show.
0: I'm just kidding. It's everything that is funny.
2: Okay.
0: All right.
2: Anyways, I was on Paxil, and I withdrew myself from that pill because the sexual side effects were too much for me.
3: How quickly did you come off it?
2: I was on it for about...
3: No, how fast did you withdraw yourself?
2: Oh, immediately.
3: You can't do that with Paxil. You'll have withdrawal. It feels very uncomfortable. You get dizzy and dizzy and nauseated, and I just feel awful.
2: Exactly.
3: Go back on it.
2: Well, I started Effexor.
3: Effexor, interestingly, is the other antidepressant that causes a very intense withdrawal.
2: Yes, exactly, and I'm just noticing that 3 days ago.
3: You stopped Effexor now, too?
2: Yeah.
3: If you want to get on something not the drug you were taking that might help reduce the withdrawal symptoms, Celexa tends to be helpful that way and tends to be easier to get off of.
2: Okay.
3: So that's what I do with people. I either put them back on and take them off slowly, which is what you should have done, or put them on some Celexa for a while.
0: Where are you calling from, Canada?
2: Windsor. It's across it's a river between Detroit.
3: Near Buffalo or something.
0: And how far is Toronto from Windsor?
2: Toronto's 400 kilometers, so road
0: about 3 miles.
2: 250 miles north of Windsor.
0: Yeah, and so is Toronto closer to Detroit?
2: Windsor is right across. It's like we have a bridge.
0: Okay. Well,
2: Gabs.
0: How far is Toronto from New York? It's close, right?
2: From New York. A plane ride is state or New York City?
0: Oh, New York City.
2: 3 hours.
0: Really?
2: 3 hour drive from Niagara Falls, and then because Niagara Falls, Canada, and then Niagara Falls.
0: All right, listen. I don't care about. I don't know anything about geography, but I got a placemat with the map on it, and I was looking at the little dot of Toronto, and I looked at the little dot of New York, and they're really about a quarter inch apart. And
3: no,
0: I know it's more than a quarter inch. I know it's more
3: the
0: like
3: the world map,
0: more like
3: right?
0: A foot.
3: The world.
0: No, I mean the distance from New York to Toronto was closer than
3: San Francisco,
0: San Francisco to L.A. I don't think it's a 3 hour plane flight, but maybe they have really slow planes.
3: No, he's talking about driving. He was talking about driving.
0: Well, first he said plane.
3: No, driving.
0: At first he said plane.
3: 3 hours from Niagara Falls, driving.
0: I know, but first he said plane. He said plane flight, and then he went into the driving.
1: Mommy, Daddy, can't we get along?
0: No. You know what he should take? He should take a helicopter. That's my toy.
3: A Ferrari.
0: I bet you want one, too. You know what? You can't have, because you're scared. You're scared. make money. You're scared to make money like Tom Vu. I'm rich. You see, I get all these women. They all cold calls. They want my money, and I give them money because I'm not scared.
1: You mean Tom Boo?
0: Tom Boo. My family, we come here in crockpot, and now we have this. I wash dish.
1: I got right. Bobo.
0: I really wish I washed dishes for just like 10 minutes when I was 17 so I could tell everyone I used to wash dishes for a living. I think everyone should do that just on the off chance they become a celebrity or a millionaire. They could tell that story about washing dishes. Everyone should do some dishes. I mean, professional dishwasher.
3: I swept streets.
0: Did you?
3: Yeah. Dump trash up streets.
0: Really?
3: Yeah.
0: Really?
3: Yeah.
0: Where? Oh, is that part of the community service after the Coast Boss? Very good. We'll take a break. We'll be back. 1-800-LOVE-191. This is Adam Carolla.
3: And this is Dr. Drew. Stay tuned for more Loveline on the Zone 105.
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5: You know, Tina, I think Father Mark's had a little too much of the vino.
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0: Sherwin is our guest tonight. He's from Whose Line Is It Anyway? Thursday night, ABC. 8 and 8:30, by the way. And Drew said he was heading to Capitol Hill to, what? What are you doing in Capitol Hill?
1: Doing a presentation for Advocates for Youth. It's a good group. And NIDA, National Drug Abuse.
0: NIDA?
1: We're going to get him, Ron Leshner, who's the guy, Mr. Ecstasy, is going to be out here. I'll get him on the show. Really answer all the questions on ecstasy.
0: Is Mr. Ecstasy a name again in college? Or
1: yeah, ever since he...
0: Who calls him Mr. Ecstasy?
1: Me.
0: You do?
1: Yeah.
0: Why? Because he knows about it?
1: He knows everything there is to know about it. He's at the National Institute of Health. He is sort of the expert on ecstasy.
0: And so you're going to Capitol Hill?
1: Yeah.
0: I thought they only let models go there and talk about stuff they didn't know about.
1: I'm going to be replacing one of the models. I have a little card I can read.
0: That's really cool. Great, who was that model? Who was that in
1: her name?
0: Oh, can't think of her name. What? Beverly Peele?
1: Yeah.
0: Yeah. Oh, that was, I'll tell you, that was one of the greatest nights of my life. Beverly Peele was a guest, and she just got done speaking on Capitol Hill on behalf of Planned Parenthood, and I said to her, what'd you say? And she said, I don't know. And I said, well, what do you mean you don't know? Didn't you have to prepare something? Oh, no, they prepared it for me.
1: They gave me some cards. I
0: read some 3x5 cards. Mm-hmm. So I was like, oh, well, let me ask you a question about this morning after pill. She's like, huh?
1: Yeah.
0: And I thought, that's what's wrong with this country. We get models to speak out on behalf of things that the models don't really care about.
1: Yeah.
0: And they're stupid and they're not interested in it. And no one ever busts their balls on it because they're models. And then we have Beverly Peele standing in front of the folks on Capitol Hill talking about reading 3x5 cards about the teen pregnancy. It's great. Right. All right. You know, we should put, you know, who should speak out on behalf of young people? Tom Vu. You're scared? You want to make money, kiddies? You got guts like me? You want toys? You want toys? You want big boy toys? Just not toys, just not Lego.
1: Oh, boy.
0: Jeff?
2: Yes.
0: You're 28.
2: Yep.
0: What's up?
2: Well, you know, like, first off, say, hey, I really like your show, and I thought I would never find myself calling you guys, but...
1: Here we are. So
2: yeah, here we are.
0: Hey, you know who I miss more than Tom Vu now that I think about it?
1: Minka.
0: Tony Little. Tony Little is the guy with the ponytail who's about 4 feet tall,
1: muscle,
0: and he's real buff, and he runs around, and he yells, technique! Technique! And it's like, he'll say to somebody, hey, do a sit-up for me. Show me how you do a sit-up. And the guy, like, starts sitting down. No, that's all wrong. It's like, hey, Tony, can I get my ass onto the carpet before you do? No, technique. Hey, you want to hyperflex your deltoids? No. Use the technique. He starts screaming at people. He's got this ponytail. It's always great when short guys under 5'5", decide to bulk up real big. That's a great look. The ladies really enjoy guys who are sort of wider than they are tall. So he just ran around and yelled technique at everyone. I miss him. Yeah. I could get him and Tom Vu together. Jeff?
2: Yeah.
0: All right. So what's up? You're obsessed with vibrators in his anus.
2: Yep.
0: Oh, okay.
2: It's kind of strange. I'm heterosexual. I love women. I don't, you know, I'm not attracted to the opposite sex in any way. But
1: the same sex.
0: Yeah.
2: The same sex.
0: That's
2: yeah.
0: called a Freudian slip. There.
1: Yeah.
2: Same sex. I'm
0: that
2: sorry.
0: Wasn't really a Freudian slip. That was a Freudian.
3: Full on admission.
0: No,
3: man.
0: That was a Freudian.
2: Okay.
0: Was that a Freudian cartwheel?
2: No, but the thing is that I was married. Has been married for like 5 years, and I went through a divorce about 8 months ago. And 2 months prior to our divorce, I started getting this fetish about masturbation with vibrators in my ass.
1: You're gay.
2: In my anus.
1: Right.
2: Yeah, and I don't know, I mean, is that normal, or is that something that you just, I mean, because it's mainly just with vibrators, and I started using my wife's vibrator, and just to...
1: Wait, there's a little another little Freudian Brody here.
2: Yeah.
1: Mainly just with vibrators?
2: Just mainly vibrators.
1: Mainly.
2: I haven't tried, well, I've stuck my finger in my butt.
0: Finger, occasional table leg.
1: Cucumber.
2: Nothing outlandish besides those
1: Ferrari.
2: Things, but I mean, the thing is
0: that's my toy.
2: I first started doing it because it gave me a better sexual kind of orgasm.
0: Right.
2: My sensitive down there.
0: Hey, does your wife know what kind of mileage you're putting on that vibrator before she then puts it up her?
2: No, she didn't know because we're not married no more. And see, I got divorced. It was finalized back in January.
0: So the point is, she's not using that vibrator.
2: She probably still is.
0: Yeah.
2: But, hey, I mean, I clean it off. I'm very, very...
0: Yeah, listen, you wiping it under the pit of your sweatshirt before you throw it back in the nightstand is not constitute cleaning
2: it off. No, but my question is...
3: Yikes.
2: No, that's my question. Is it normal? I mean, I don't know. I just don't...
0: Listen, here, it's somewhere in between normal and gay. What I mean is, it ain't normal, but it doesn't make you gay, but it helps. A good attorney could prove you were gay.
2: Because I'm a very sexual person, so I like to have...
0: No kidding.
2: and it's just one of those things I just picked up lately.
0: All right.
1: Oh, well.
0: All right. Just keep an eye on it.
2: Keep an eye.
0: You're fine.
1: 28.
0: You're not going anywhere.
2: At least it's safe sex.
0: It's
1: fine. You're fine.
0: Jeff, you're all fine. Right. What do you do for a living?
2: What do I do? I'm a manager.
0: Way. No way.
2: Yeah.
1: Oh, man.
2: Manage people.
0: Yeah. Okay, manage people. Okay. Try to keep this...
1: Restaurant? Running. Restaurant management?
2: Yeah, no, actually, warehouse distribution.
0: Well, all right, hey, Jeff.
1: You have to be a tight ass. Wait a minute.
0: Let me give you a little piece of advice.
2: Uh-huh.
0: Don't get drunk at a Christmas party and start flapping your jaw about this one, all right?
2: No, I pretty much keep it under tight wraps.
0: And let me just give everyone a note. And by the way, if you're going to put a vibrator in your ass, I have one word for you. Technique! You're doing it wrong! Okay. Here's the deal.
1: It'd be a vibrator?
0: Vibrator. If you're going to, yeah, Oscar the Barber pronounce it vibrator.
1: Vibrator.
0: If you're going to, there's certain things that you do in your life, and you think because you do them and because it feels natural and because it feels good that other people either do it or have a sympathetic anus, it is not true. Don't tell your buddies about this. Don't tell your coworkers about it. It's just between you and the vibrator, all right? But that's fine. Crystal?
4: Yeah?
0: You're 14?
4: Uh-huh.
0: What's up?
4: When I was between, 12 and 13, my best friend, who was, 24, she didn't have any other friends, and...
1: A 24-year-old was hanging out with a 12-year-old?
4: Yeah, I'm really mature, and...
1: You're 14. Do you hang out with 12-year-olds?
4: No.
1: Doesn't that kind of strike you as weird?
4: Well, yeah.
1: Okay, just think about that. Think about who that person must have been.
4: I know.
1: That even at 14, you don't hang out with 12-year-olds. She was 10 years older than you are now.
4: Right. Well, she just moved in, a couple houses down from me, and she...
1: Well, then that explains
0: it. Yeah, if she was within 170 feet of your house, then it's fine, by the way.
4: Well, she didn't have any other...
1: Kick the candle.
4: I babysat for her, too.
1: You bait...
4: She had a 7-year-old and a 2-year-old.
0: Okay. So she was lonely. So what happened?
4: Well, her boyfriend of, since they were 13, we didn't go all the way or anything, but we did a lot of stuff together. And, it was intimate and everything, but, and she found out because, I don't know, he blamed it on me, and he finally told her that it was all my fault.
0: How old is he?
4: He was, 24 at the time.
0: Right.
1: And, dick.
0: And what was her reaction to that?
4: We were both, hysterical, and I more so than she was.
1: And she's 24. Christ's sake, so is he. You're in no position to render consent, let alone be responsible for that sort of thing.
4: Well, and then, so they moved back to where they came from, and,
1: Haiti?
0: Yeah. Crapville?
1: Pedophilia.
0: Hell, yeah.
4: No, and they stayed together till almost a year later, and I just went to visit her over the summer, and don't say where I'm from, okay?
0: Yeah, I don't care. I don't know where you're from.
4: Okay, well, and I went to go visit her, and they weren't together anymore, but he came to see the kids, and I don't know, when I saw him, I was just, it was the first person that I ever...
0: What's going on here? Where's your parents?
4: Well, my mom left when I was in third grade.
0: All right, so now this is mommy.
1: Yeah, this is your new mom.
0: You got a new mom, except for she's effed up.
1: Well, just as effed up as mom was.
4: Oh, we're not friends anymore.
1: Yeah, well.
0: All right, and listen, the guy's a criminal. The girl's an idiot. You're 14. They don't live down the street anymore, right?
4: Right.
0: All right. Good. Move on with your life and start acting 14.
1: You're 14. You're not 24.
0: All right?
1: It's reality.
0: And listen to me. All old people that want to hang out with young people, even if they're trying to help them...
1: Flawed.
0: I don't trust them.
1: No.
0: Flawed. Flawed. There should be... The impulse of an adult wanting just to kind of kick it with a 13, 14-year-old, something's up with that person. Even if they're decent people, even if they're only raping them on rare occasion, still flawed. Don't trust them.
3: Creepy.
0: We'll take a break.
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2: And you're listening to Loveline on the Zone 105. True, and a rare interface.
3: Oh, no.
2: All right, I want to thank Brad Sherwood for coming in here. Whose line is it anyway, everybody? Thursday night. Just three short days before that's on TV. Mark it on your calendar. Brad?
4: Thank you so much for having me.
2: Thanks
4: my
2: for
4: pleasure.
2: Out.
4: Thanks for the sound booth.
2: Hmm.
4: That was delightful. The Bobo story.
2: Yeah, Bobo and Tom Boo. Yeah, we really got it all in tonight. If I had only done Tim the Russian Rascal,
4: oh,
2: the
4: please.
2: Trilogy would have been...
4: It would have been a xenophobe trilogy.
2: So... Until next time, this is Adam Crow for Dr. Drew saying mahalo.
5: Well, I was wondering, what's more?
0: This has been Love Life. The opinions expressed on this show are not necessarily those of the staff, management, sponsors, or this station. The producer for Love Life is Ann Wilkins-Engel. Love Life is meant for an adult audience. Loveline may contain sexually oriented content. Listener discretion is advised. Stryker and Dr. Drew. Loveline, coast to coast.
6: Not that rat bastard again. I'm sorry, I'm already apologizing. This is Stryker. I'm filling in for Adam Carolla here on Loveline.
3: We gotta work on your self-esteem. Really?
6: I'm trying to build it up.
3: Good.
6: I'm
3: don't
6: trying.
3: Need to apologize for anything.
6: All right.
3: It's a huge pleasure. You're giving me relief from that monstrous Adam Carolla.
6: But he is funny, and when I do get to come in here and do this for him, I get so excited just driving here.
3: Oh, nice.
6: It is super fun to do this thing.
3: It is a good show, isn't it?
6: Yeah, my week has just been crazy, but man, am I excited right now. I feel like I'm on speed almost.
3: Tell him about your week.
6: My week?
3: Yeah.
6: Flew out to New York Friday night.
3: Hmm.
6: Stayed up almost the whole night having a good time.
3: Oof.
6: Saturday, slept in at like 3 o'clock New York time. First time ever to the East Coast. Cruised around out there. Then on Tuesday, was a guest on that TRL MTV show.
3: Well, you were guest. You hosted it.
6: Well, I was like a kind of a co-host. There was like this one dude, but I was on the whole time with him.
3: Yeah.
6: I think his name is Caboose. Caduce. Carson was somewhere. I think he was golfing or something or looking for a girl. And then the Who Knows the Band thing, which... last time I was on here, filling in for Adam, was going to start, going to be on TV like a week after I was on with you.
3: That had not aired yet when
6: I don't
3: left
6: think
3: you?
6: It, no, it was going to
3: oh
6: air like the following Monday or
3: how
6: something.
3: Interesting.
6: And now it's the second season. It just started this past Monday.
3: So they know you as the host of that.
6: Who's that? Like people that aren't in Los Angeles?
3: Yes.
6: Right, as the host of the Who Knows
3: people
6: the Band.
3: People in Los Angeles know you as Stryker.
6: Here on K-Rock. Right, exactly. So the people in L.A. know exactly what I'm all about, like the System of a Down and the Incubus. But if you live in Iowa and or, you know, Chicago... Or Antioch, California. Well,
3: that's what it says. Yeah,
6: yeah, right. I don't know where that is, but we'll find out. So it's been crazy since I've been here, but super fun. I'm excited.
3: That's good.
6: Yeah.
3: You deserve
6: it. Thanks. Where's Ace at tonight?
3: He went to the Super Bowl.
6: Oh, the
3: bastard. Yeah, I know. It's just his job, doesn't it?
6: He's going to the Super Bowl. I'm hosting a Super Bowl party with Jimmy Eat World here in Los Angeles.
3: Oh, nice.
6: Sunday. But I think I'd rather be in New Orleans with the Beans and the
3: well, then,
6: and,
3: you know, Adam and Jimmy are life partners, and they you know, Jimmy gets to do this Fox, all that Fox Sports stuff, and he'll be there probably with all the players. And they're doing man show stuff.
6: Cool. Are you still a board certified physician since last time I was here?
3: Yes, no, nothing's changed.
6: Are you still an addiction medicine specialist?
3: Yeah, I still do that.
6: Okay. Phew, thank God. I've heard some rumors. So it's 1-800-LOVE-191.

0: Striker, Dr. Drew, and where we're going? Let's go to Aaron, 19. Aaron, what's up?
1: I have a boyfriend who's a little bit older than me, and he has a problem with our age difference.
2: How old is he?
1: He is 34.
0: Yes.
3: 34.
1: Yes.
0: How long have you been dating this guy?
1: About 5 months.
0: Where'd you meet him?
1: Through my uncle. He works on cars. And he was working on my uncle's car.
2: Oh, boy.
0: Of course he was.
2: So he won't let go of the fact that he's so much older than you. Is that what you're saying? So he has some shred of decency, is what you're saying.
1: I guess.
2: Yeah, some remnant of humanity remains in this guy. But it doesn't keep him from having sex with her.
0: That's right.
2: Of course, he's still going on. So what is it you want to do about this?
1: Well, I kind of want him to get over it.
2: I don't think he's going to. He's going to keep getting older. It's going to keep bugging him more.
0: What's in it for you in the long run, Aaron? Grow a little bit older, get a couple of Pintos, build cars on the lawn, have parts hanging all over the house. He'll be 50, you'll be like 28 with 6 kids, and then you're done.
1: No, it's not going to be like that.
0: All right.
2: Well, think about that. He will be pushing 50 when you're 28.
1: Yeah.
2: Think about that. How about when you're, like, maybe my age, and he'll be like 70, 65.
0: And how old are you?
2: I'm 43, so he'll be 58 then. He's almost 60.
0: Hmm.
2: And that's a hell of an age difference. And it's sort of being in two different places in one's life. And it's got to be tough to maintain a relationship that way. You're both adults. I guess you're 19. It's not like you were 17 and he was 34. We'd be a lot more freaked out if that were the case.
0: But if you're just, you know, fooling around having fun, I think you're all good. But if you want it to go further, I don't know about that.
1: Yeah.
2: It just doesn't... God bless you if it does, but... And I'm thankful that he has some shred of decency about him.
0: Right.
2: It concerns him, but... This kind of problem does not go away.
0: Aaron, is this the oldest guy you've ever dated?
1: Yes.
0: Okay.
1: Yes.
2: Are you in trouble meeting guys?
1: No.
0: No? He's good.
1: Actually, it's opposite right now.
2: What is it about this one?
1: You know...
0: He's greasy.
1: he's really sweet to me.
2: Look, sure, you're afraid if he makes you angry, you're going to call the police.
1: Huh?
0: Why would he? No, 19.
2: I'm kidding.
0: She likes his monkey wrench, and they play around, and they have fun. Well, have fun with the guy.
2: You're both adults. Yeah. I mean, effectively. So.
0: Effectively? What did you say?
2: Well, she's essentially an adult.
0: Oh, okay. Chaz, where the hell is Antioch or Antioch?
4: It's like an hour away from San Francisco.
2: All right. What's
0: cool.
2: up?
0: You're 13. What's going on?
4: Yeah, sorry, I'm a little nervous, but,
2: doing well. You're doing fine.
4: Hey, Drew, hey, Striker.
2: What's that as?
4: I wanted to know what the bases were.
2: The bases, like, if you were running on the baseball diamond, like, No.
4: Like, relationships, or...
2: Like, sexually, yeah. Baseball diamond, yeah.
0: And you're 13.
4: Yeah.
0: Well, first base is like...
2: I have to ask kids this because it changes all the time. But you tell me your understanding of it.
0: Of the bases?
2: Yeah, go ahead.
0: Well, for 13, I would say...
2: No, it actually doesn't... It's the
0: doesn't
2: same...
0: Change? Yeah, you're probably right. 13 is definitely making out.
2: Is number one.
0: Right.
2: Base one. Right,
0: no hands anywhere except maybe on the
2: first
0: back
2: base.
0: Of the other person's head.
2: Right.
0: That is first base.
2: All right.
0: Second base is touching bosom.
2: Okay.
0: Under the shirt.
2: Okay.
0: The shirt does not have to be removed...
2: Right.
0: But the hand is on the breast.
5: Bouncy, yeah. Bouncy.
0: That's what I'm talking
2: Keep
0: about.
2: Going.
0: Third base is a hand in
2: okay.
0: the pants.
2: This is now, you're now circa 1985.
0: No, why?
2: Yes, because it's changed since
0: well,
2: then.
0: Well, I'm saying it from a guy, what a guy's getting.
2: I'm just telling you what they tell me now, because I have to go back and ask young people.
0: What is third base for you?
2: Not for me, but for what they
0: for,
2: tell me.
0: Okay, yeah.
2: Second base is touching anywhere under the clothing. Including, especially below the belt.
4: All right.
2: And at third base, now oral sex.
0: Oral.
2: And that home run is still home run.
0: Okay.
2: And the bases have been revised.
0: Chaz, have you been to any of those bases?
2: By the way, when I was Chaz's age, oral sex was something that happened, I mean...
0: Nightly in your household.
2: No, it was something that happened, like, only to, like, movie stars. It wasn't something that ever happened in a normal relationship.
0: Well, I don't know where you were living.
2: No, a long time ago, okay?
0: Chaz, you said you've been to first base?
4: Yeah.
0: Was there any tongue involved?
4: Yeah.
0: What base are you trying to get to?
4: Yeah, at least second.
0: At least second. At least.
2: You've got to be respectable.
0: Of course. Yeah. Third base is going to be fun for you. You have a girlfriend?
4: Uh-huh. Not right now.
0: I have about
2: take,
0: you.
2: Take your time.
0: Yeah,
2: 13.
0: Take your time.
2: 13.
0: All right. Does that answer your question?
4: Yeah. And when is corn going to be on there?
2: That is a great question. Ann?
0: I would say the band Korn's...
2: Where's that?
0: Well, their new album comes out probably in like 2 or 3 months, so probably around that time.
2: I keep hearing it's around the time of their album release, but I heard February was the album release.
0: First was supposed to come out at the end of 2001.
2: Yes, that's what I heard.
0: And then they were in Phoenix doing lyrics and that kind of stuff, and I think they ended up at the strip clubs a lot.
2: Okay.
0: And then they came back here, and then they're hanging out. You got it, Chaz?
4: Yeah.
0: And say hi to Jonathan Davis when you see him.
4: All right.
0: Okay, bye-bye.
4: See you.
0: All right, let's go to George, 21, on Loveline. What's up?
3: Hey, what's going on, man?
0: Nothing.
3: I was just calling regards to Soma. I believe this question would be for Dr. Drew.
2: Right.
3: Every once in a while, you know, me and my friends will take a few, you know, and drink a beer and smoke a little bit of weed with them. And I was wondering if we're going to damage ourselves permanently.
2: You want to throw any other chemicals in there while you're at it? Just so you can come up with a new one? Soma is a muscle relaxant. It's a sedative. It's converted by your body into meprobamate, which is a medicine that used to be called Miltown.
3: Okay.
2: And that stuff's awfully addictive and very sedating.
0: What about when you take it with alcohol?
2: It's nothing specific about it being with alcohol or weed other than just more sedating.
3: I mean, it's like I can't take it and, like, get up and go to work the next day, you know?
2: Yeah, no kidding.
3: I mean, it's like I'm just saying in the long run, is this going to affect us anywhere?
2: No, only unless you take accidentally too much when you're screwing around with all this
0: alchemy. You're not going to wake up.
2: Yeah, you're going to hurt yourself. Or you're going to get addicted, which I think is really the road you're going down.
3: Yeah.
2: You're addicted to something here, and you're trying to mix it up. Have you been smoking weed for a long time?
3: I mean, for a while. Because
2: that's usually what happens. The weed stops working, and you start smoking more, adding stuff into it.
3: Yeah, I mean,
2: and that's how you get into trouble, right?
3: Yeah, it's not like I'm taking it all the time. I mean, it's like,
2: no, I know, I understand,
0: George.
3: Yeah, what's going on, man?
0: I want to know what's so great about taking the Soma and drinking and hanging out with your friends. Isn't it just too mellow for just like a bunch of guys hanging around an apartment?
2: If they get laid, they wouldn't be taking any of this stuff.
3: It was just fun. I mean, a few times. It's not like I want to take it all the time or anything. I mean,
2: weed is the all-the-time drug. So.
3: Yeah, exactly.
0: There you go.
3: But, I mean, it's like, I mean, I don't think, I mean, I want to be taking this for a while.
2: Stryker, when he talks to you, George, I think Stryker here is like Charlie Brown's teacher. Wah-wah, wah-wah, wah-wah. Stryker's so squeaky clean, he won't eat peanut butter.
3: Oh, okay.
2: Right?
0: About the squeaky clean. I do not eat peanut butter.
2: You know what I mean?
0: Or watermelon.
2: This is not a Stryker thing.
0: Yeah. Because I like to be crazy and run around.
2: I know that.
0: Yeah. All right, George.
3: Yeah.
0: Be good, man.
3: All right, too, man.
0: Thanks, later.
3: All right, take it easy, guys. All right.
2: Rolla hears that and he starts getting ideas.
0: Really?
2: George,
0: I can't take anything that makes me mellow. I'd be just ridiculous. I like to be...
2: Can you eat peanut butter yet?
0: No.
2: Okay.
0: I refuse to eat peanut butter or nuts, for that matter.
2: You pansy!
0: That's right. Just lay off mine. Tim.
5: Hi.
0: 26. What's going on? You're on Loveline.
5: I got a quick question for you.
0: Mm-hmm.
5: I got out of a four-year relationship and took about a year off of dating just to, I don't know, hang out and be with friends and stuff.
2: A year off of eating?
5: No, dating.
2: Oh, dating. Yeah, I see.
5: And I kind of met a girl that has a three-year-old kid. She's 22. And I was just wondering, never dated anybody with a child before, so I was just kind of curious.
2: Well, you're getting to an age where I think you're going to encounter that a little more.
5: Yeah.
2: And what's your question about it?
5: Is there any, like, do's and don'ts?
2: Yeah, there is a do and don't, actually.
5: Okay.
2: Do not get involved with that child on a regular basis unless you plan to stay in that child's life until he's about 11.
5: Okay.
2: At least.
0: For the child's sake or his?
2: For the child's sake. Listen, all of us, we should be doing everything for children's sake. Trust me, this is all we got.
5: I guess.
2: And we are doing a lousy job of tilling the soil here.
5: I guess the first, the father, I guess, was really bad to the kid, and that's why she left him.
2: Awful. But you don't, he needs male role models, but he needs stable role models that are going to be with him and not abandon him.
5: Yeah.
0: Tim, are you ready to jump back in the game and start dating someone long-term already?
5: Yeah, I think so.
0: Yeah? Right. Well, if you like the girl, I mean, follow Drew's advice. But if not, man, there's a lot of women out in Minneapolis. I've been there.
5: Yeah.
0: And they're all tubby.
5: Yeah, some of them aren't too bad.
0: Well, yeah, that's true. All right, man?
5: Okay.
0: Okay, there. All right, it's 1-800-LOVE-191 if you want to get in here. Drew, let's go to number 5. This is all about you. Wayne, you're 30-something. What's going on?
6: Hey, I just wanted to call. I'm a long-time listener to Loveline. I just wanted to call and say, God bless Dr. Drew and all the work you do. I I've got a little over 2 years of sobriety under my belt now.
2: Great, Wayne. Fabulous.
6: You know, I work a tight program, and when the day finally came, my life was totally unmanageable. When the day finally came, I knew what I had to do, and somehow, over the years, everything you were saying, it just kind of sunk in. I knew I had to deal with it. I knew I had to go to AA. I knew I had to get into 12 steps. And
2: it worked.
6: Work a program.
2: And it worked.
6: And you know, every night I listen to you and I hear these kids call in, and I'm like, you know, it's like, it's it until you get it.
2: Well,
6: and I listen to you talk about, you know, these kids taking different drugs, and I've been all through it, and you talk about how it's going to affect their affect and their moods and everything. You know, they don't realize when you get into recovery, there's a reason why we keep going to these meetings and stuff. It's because we've damaged our psyche, our mind. We have to go to meetings. We have to deal with these issues.
2: And by the way, it feels kind of good after a while, doesn't it?
6: Yeah, it does. It changed my life. Yeah. I go to school. I go to work. I take care of my kids. You know, I'm planning a future. I'm getting,
2: Wayne,
6: you know, a bachelor's degree.
2: Because of you, I will come back again tomorrow night.
7: Dr. Drew.
6: I just want to say thanks again.
0: All right, Wayne, you're the man.
6: Thank you.
2: Thanks, Wayne. I appreciate it.
6: Bye.
0: Drew, you're going to come in tomorrow? It's Friday. Have fun.
2: No, I'll come back. I'll even come in tomorrow.
0: Okay, good. We'll see you here. Does that make you feel good?
2: It does make me feel good because Corolla wouldn't let a call like that even come through.
0: Yeah, we've got to give you some props every now and then.
2: He'd abuse the guy or find someone.
0: He would bring up Mars and Venus right away.
2: Yes.
0: And say, is that show still on?
2: Thank you for bringing that up.
7: Unacceptable.
0: Thank you, Rockola.
7: Unacceptable.
0: Ah, Rick.
8: Hello?
0: What's up, man? You're 19 on Love Line.
8: Hey, pleasure to be on. I got a question for you guys.
0: Yep.
8: Okay, I have a lot of sex with my girlfriend. I mean, it's pretty good. The only thing is, for some reason, when she's on top of me, I can't stay hard.
0: Is she doing the up and down motion, or is she doing the, like, very close to the body, only...
8: Any sort of time when I'm on my back.
2: Yeah. What do you feel when she's up there? What does that make you feel?
8: I really don't feel a whole lot of anything.
2: No, I don't mean...
8: Oh.
2: I mean, psychically. What's the experience like for you?
8: I don't know. I mean, she's really nice to look at, but it's not like I've got dominance issues, I don't think.
2: Well, some guys some guys are really into that, and some guys are really not into that.
0: I'm not super into that.
2: Yeah, and
0: it's
2: a little bit of a, some guys it has a meaning or a turn or something that guys just aren't comfortable with. And you're just maybe one of those guys.
0: Rick.
8: Yeah.
0: Drew, you can back me up. You've been doing this show longer I've been alive. But I think girls can achieve orgasm better when they're on top.
2: Some.
0: And the only advantageous thing for me being on bottom is I know that they are liking it when they're up there.
2: So that's what gets me going. Serve your time.
8: That's why she's kind of concerned about it, because she likes the on top thing.
0: Does she have an orgasm when you guys have sex?
8: Yeah.
0: Only on top, though?
8: No.
0: Oh, okay.
8: I mean, we don't really have sex with her on top because it doesn't work.
2: Right, all right. Rick?
8: Yeah.
2: You kind of ease into it. It's something to you that is not comfortable. It sort of means something. Maybe you can get in touch with whatever that is. Maybe you can help if you have that kind of feeling about it.
0: Well, I'm able to keep the flagpole straight up.
2: Does it mean something?
0: I just put it more that I'm helping her out than me enjoying it.
2: But what is it not appealing about it?
0: It's not that it's not appealing. It just hold on 1 sec, Rick. Hi,
2: for Stryker. He's with you, Rick. He's one with you.
0: Yeah. The sensation isn't as spectacular.
2: So it's a sensation thing.
0: Exactly.
2: And Rick, for you, what is it? The same thing?
8: Yeah, same thing. Got to agree.
2: All right.
0: Well, Rick, you and I will not start dating anytime soon.
2: All right. Don't worry about it. This is not a big deal.
0: Not at all.
2: You know, you like Coke and she likes Pepsi.
0: Mm-hmm.
2: This should be about that level of importance.
0: Just don't let it play tricks on your mind, Rick, because then it'll never be straight up when she's on top.
8: Okay.
0: I love cricket penises.
2: It's an old striker.
0: You're gay. Thank you, Rick.
8: Bye.
0: Bye. All right. 1-800-LOVE-191 is the number. Let's go to, hey, Brian, you're 16 on Love Line.
9: Oh, hey. Kind of depressed and miserable.
0: No. Really?
2: Yeah, you sound depressed, Brian. That's all right.
9: Yeah. Well, I've been wondering how I can move out of my house.
2: You mean your family of origin's house? You're 16, right?
9: Yeah.
0: Whoa. For what reason?
9: Well, my mom makes me miserable.
2: Why? What does she do?
9: I'm always being yelled at and things.
2: Is she using drugs or alcohol?
9: No. She was raped like 5 or 6 years ago.
2: Well,
9: she's taking drugs for that.
2: What drugs?
9: I'm not sure, but she also has, like, back problems and stuff, and so she's taking pain medicine.
2: All right, so she's an addict. That's addiction.
9: Yeah.
2: You need to get yourself to Alateen.
9: Mm-hmm.
2: Okay, get some support for this. Get people. You'll meet other people who had to deal with parents like this.
9: Yeah.
2: Go to Alateen. Don't run away from home. That tends not to solve anything. In fact, that makes things worse. Get support. Get help. You find a way to deal with this. Get as much time away from her as possible, but in a kind of a supportive environment, not just out, you know, hanging out. Do something good for yourself. Go to Alateen. Please.
9: Oh, okay.
2: All right.
0: Brian, are you depressed because she's yelling at you, or you think you'd be depressed even if she was happy as a clam?
9: I think I'd be either way.
2: Well, it's hard. This is his mom. If you really feel, Brian, if you have any thoughts of hurting yourself or if you can't function because of your mood problem, that is treatable. And it's a dangerous condition, depression. So please, please get help with that.
0: And what's the Alateen? Alateen?
2: Alateen.
0: Alateen. I hear you mention it every night.
10: Hello?
0: John, you're 40 on Loveline.
10: Hi. Thanks for taking my call.
2: What's up?
10: Can you hear me?
2: Yep.
10: Okay, great. I'm 40 years old. I just turned 40, and my problem is I'm having trouble getting erections and maintaining them. And
2: this is a new problem?
10: You know, the first time I ever had this problem, well, I was 38. It happened once then, and then it didn't happen again until about 6 months ago.
2: Same partner?
10: No.
0: Are you hetero, John?
10: I'm gay.
0: Yeah.
10: And you know, the first time I ever had it was 2 years ago, and I never had any problems before then. I would always be hard from start to finish. There was never any problem.
2: Are you on medication?
10: No, I'm not on any medications. I don't smoke, and I don't do drugs, and I drink just a little bit, not too much. And, you know, my doctor said to me, well...
2: You're gay. Older.
10: What?
0: Drew, please.
2: Said what, John? Your doctor?
10: No, my doctor said, well, you know, you're getting older, so your body changes, and you...
2: It's true. 40 is when that stuff can kind of start happening. Is it happening all the time?
10: Yeah, you know, for the past couple of months, I started noticing it this past summer when I did fool around. I was just having trouble staying hard enough.
0: Do you have the same partner, right now, John, as you did a couple months ago or whatever?
10: No.
0: So you're just kind of doing your thing.
10: Yeah, I'm kind of single.
2: Do you have any medical problems?
10: No. I went for a physical recently, and the doctor did all the tests, you know, diabetes and blood pressure, and that was fine. And he even did a testosterone test because he thought that might be a problem.
2: Yeah, that's good.
10: And he said that came back normal also.
2: Huh.
10: So, yeah, it was perfectly fine sexually 2 years ago, and I guess I've been going downhill since. I was wondering what you thought the problem might be.
2: Well... The majority of problems like this are, in fact, physical, but you've gone through the necessary workup to see if there's something going on. So you then have to sort of throw it into the psychological realm. Have you been depressed?
10: I think I'm pretty well adjusted. I mean, I have a stressful job, and I wish I was in a relationship, but...
2: Yeah, it just my sort of gut on this is, geez, you're 40. I would think at that age you really want to be in a stable relationship, and things like this can be worked out usually with somebody who really cares about you in a monogamous relationship.
10: That's the
2: recommendation for stuff like this.
10: I'm also wondering about if it might be prostate-related. I notice as I get older... I have to wake up like maybe 6 o'clock in the morning to pee.
2: It sure can, and it doesn't help the process, that's for sure. There's a medicine called Hytrin or Cardura that will help you evacuate your bladder, and sometimes that sort of decreases the inflammation of that area that occurs around your age if indeed you're having prostate problems.
10: Well, I know last year there were a couple of times when I got, I don't know what the doctor called it. It was prostatitis.
2: Yeah.
10: He gave me Levaquin.
2: I do believe that using something that improves bladder outlet flow, like Hytrin, is important if you're having recurrent problems like that, and definitely that can impact on your erectile function. So that might be, you might want to see a urologist and talk more thoroughly about this, and then get a partner.
0: How about simply just taking Viagra?
2: Well, yeah, you know, I always hate, you know, I'm not a medication guy, you know what I mean? Yes, the medicines are great, important, and useful sometimes, but adding just throwing a medication on top of something that should be really curable.
0: Have you tried that before?
2: Have I tried Viagra?
0: That's right.
2: No, it scares me. No.
0: God, I saw Hefner on TV today. I was watching Who's Line It In Anyways. He had like the three blondes around him, and man, I'm just... The guy lives on that stuff. So it's got to be doing something right. No, I mean, you read it. I read the magazines. And I look at the pictures. All right, we have to take a break. This is Loveline. Dr. Drew and I'm Stryker filling in for Adam Carolla. When we get back, we're going to talk to a guy. He's a sex maniac. He can't get enough. That makes three of us. We'll be back after this on Loveline. We're back. It is Loveline along with Dr. Drew. I'm Stryker here in L.A., and Mr. Rocola is at the Super Bowl, and I think the Rams are going to win. What do you think, Drew?
2: I think it's a pretty good bet.
0: It's a
2: what's the spread, like 14 points?
0: Yeah. Right now. And it's an indoor game, and they're going to smoke them.
2: Yeah, they think.
0: But I am happy for that quarterback from the Patriots.
2: Why did I don't understand
0: Brady.
2: That. Why? Why not Bledsoe?
0: Well, who got him to the Super Bowl?
2: Bledsoe.
0: No, he played three quarters in the game
2: job.
0: That took
2: a...
0: He did fine. He was an all-pro quarterback before.
2: Yeah. Right.
0: But they were 0-2 at the time, I believe. They get this young kid in there. Man, the guy who's been on fire.
2: All right.
0: I hope it's a close game, but I want the Rams to win. But I don't like the owner of the Rams, but I love Kurt Warner, love Marshall Faulk.
2: Yep.
0: We'll see what happens. You
2: want
0: to bet? I want the Giants stinky, or you can go to the Super Bowl. Both great prizes, of course.
2: That was you.
0: Oh, my God. That show, by the way, was on Disney today. That was from a Disney TV show. It was about kids going to the Super Bowl, a show called The Jersey, whatever.
2: Oh,
0: all right, let's talk to Steve and find out what's going on with this guy. You're 22, Steve, and you are on Loveline.
11: Thank you. Can you hear me?
2: Yeah, we hear you.
11: First of all, I was in an accident and like a few years ago, and ever since the accident, like I'm just like the horniest guy alive. I can't get enough.
2: Was it a head? Was it a head injury?
11: Yes, it was.
2: Wow, that's interesting. There's something called a Kluver-Busey syndrome. I mean, if you get a temporal injury, was it on sort of the side of your head?
11: Excuse me?
2: Was the injury on the side of your head? Did you have a depressed skull fracture or something?
11: I think it was a frontal lobe.
2: Frontal lobe injury.
11: Yes.
2: And that, again, that de-represses people's ability to contain impulses. They're all screwed up.
0: Did he go in the hospital for that? Yeah.
11: Excuse me?
0: You were in the hospital after that happened?
2: Oh, yeah.
11: Yes.
0: And then once you got out, then you became this whatever.
11: Well, after I was in a coma for 2.5 weeks.
2: Yeah.
11: And after I got out, I went to rehabilitation centers and all that kind of stuff.
2: Does anyone who's treating you know about these behaviors?
11: Can you say that again?
2: Does anyone who's been treating you or is currently treating you know about these impulses?
11: No one knows for sure, really. They're just trying to give me drugs to help it and stuff.
2: But you've been complaining about this, and they're giving you drugs to try to help it?
11: Yes.
2: Okay, all right. So there are people trying to manage this.
11: Yeah, but I don't see it helping that much.
2: All right. But you know, you could be dangerous like this, right? I mean, this is a serious issue.
11: I've had some instances, yes.
2: Wow.
11: Can you give me, like, a medicine or something I can take? Like, can you name one or something?
2: Well, I imagine the kinds of medicines they're giving you are anti-seizure type medications and antidepressant medications to try to decrease your libido. Other than that, were you a sex addict before the head injury?
11: No, sir, I wasn't at all.
2: Were you an addict of any type?
11: No.
2: Wow. Well, I think the important thing now is to keep you contained in some way. I'm not sure that this is the kind of thing. This is a pure biological process, probably, at least predominantly.
11: And, like, it's not me, it's the injury, you know what I mean?
2: What's that?
11: And, like, I can't control it. It's the injury that I was in.
0: He says it's not him, it's the injury which is making him do this.
2: Well, if you weren't a sex addict before, if you weren't an addict, what happened? What was the injury?
0: He was having sex and smashed his head.
11: I was in an accident.
2: A car accident?
11: Yes.
2: And what, you hit the steering wheel or something? Or?
11: Yes.
2: Wow. Boy, Steve, just make sure
11: and,
2: you... What's that?
11: And I was considered brain injured.
2: Yeah, I understand that. Just make sure you keep communicating to people who are taking care of you and that you find ways to contain these impulses, maybe even living in a residential setting where people can kind of help you contain them and watch. Because if you can't contain impulses yourself, if your biological mechanisms won't allow you to contain, something in the external world needs to help you contain or contain you for you.
0: Or you're going to hurt a bunch of people. And maybe you already have. Apparently.
2: And he doesn't want, he's upset about it. He doesn't want to hurt anybody.
0: Yeah. All right. Let's change tones a tad here. Steve.
12: Yes.
0: 19 on Loveline. What's up?
12: How you doing?
0: Doing good.
12: I have this problem. I'm in the Marine Corps out here in 29 Palms, right?
2: Yeah.
12: I'm about to deploy overseas and everything.
2: Mm-hmm.
12: And I tried breaking up with this girl. And she has this, I found out like 3-4 days ago while I was trying to break up with her that she has a tattoo of my name on her chest.
0: You didn't know she did that while you were dating?
12: No, because I was in the brig and I just got out like four or five days ago.
2: What were you in the brig for?
12: I'd rather not talk about that on the radio, if that's cool.
0: Who's going to find out, Steve?
12: Everybody around me.
0: All right.
12: And, like, whoever's listening to this.
0: Where'd she do it? Right on the one of the bosoms?
12: Yeah, on the left-hand side. She's, like, when I got back, she's like, you remember what you drew on my chest? I was like, no, and she's like, that.
0: The pearl necklace? No, go ahead.
2: You drew on her chest?
12: Well, we were, like, messing around. She was drawing all over me one night. I don't know. Stuff got a little wild.
2: Evidently.
12: And she, like, was drawing all over me, so I drew something on her. And it was my name with a heart around it.

0: She does these tattoo removals all over the place. And
1: do you think that she'd, like, try and, like, I don't know, go to some kind of court or something and say, I want him to pay to get this tattoo removed?
0: No, I don't think so. What are you going to do? No. She has a natural history of...
1: I mean, I didn't tell her to do it, you know?
0: You're going overseas. This is her.
2: I wish you had a much longer name than Steve, though. And it just took up her entire chest.
1: I know, I should have.
2: You should have wrote your first, middle, and last name on there.
1: I should have.
2: And your ID number in the core you're in.
0: Listen, it's nice that you're concerned.
1: You know, throw in my blood type, my religion, everything.
0: It's nice that you're concerned.
1: Social.
0: Yeah, but you're not responsible for her actions. You're not responsible for this relationship merely because she has your name on her chest.
2: She's good in the sack, but a loony, Steve.
0: Yeah, and listen, you're doing her no favors just hanging in because of a tattoo. It's ridiculous.
2: It is ridiculous. All right, it's 1-800-LOVE-191. Let's go to Nikki.
3: Hello.
2: Hi, you're 19 on Loveline.
3: Hi.
2: Hi.
3: I can't orgasm.
2: Damn it.
3: Like, at all.
2: How about when you're solo?
3: Nope.
0: Well, that's common at 19.
3: That's common?
0: Very.
3: I get right to the point where I should, and then it's like everything just goes away.
0: Is that by yourself or when you're with someone?
3: That's both. And my boyfriend gets really mad at me. Because he feels bad, so I don't know what to do.
2: He shouldn't get mad at you.
0: Yeah, that's his ego. He needs you to orgasm. Yeah. That's absurd. You should kick his ass a little bit about that. But it's understandable that he wants you to, you know, feel his pleasure, and he feels frustrated that he can't. But
2: it's not that he feels good for you. He feels good for himself if you got to that.
0: That's
2: point.
0: Right. His ego is hurt that he can't get you there.
2: Oh, yeah.
0: It's like climbing Mount Everest.
2: No,
0: he has
2: like
0: to do it.
2: 8 straight years of that.
0: All right. But the fact is, at 19, it's many, many, many women don't achieve orgasm. Is this through oral sex that he almost gets you there?
3: It's not so much through oral as... like, actual, his penis.
0: All right, so one of these days you will figure this out, but it's going to take a little time, and hopefully some caring from someone and a real connected relationship will make it
3: Well, because I was just wondering, because I had stuff happen to me when I was younger, so I was wondering if that had any connection to it or not.
0: It tends to. What happened?
3: Actually, sounds kind of weird, but my mother molested me.
0: What did she do?
3: A lot of just, I don't even really remember everything, but...
2: What's the worst thing she did?
3: She molested me, and I had a cousin when I was the first time 3, and then the second time when I was 5, who also molested me.
0: A male cousin or a female cousin?
3: A male cousin.
0: And what did your mother do to you?
3: It's a long, drawn-out story, but basically she was molesting me to try and put my dad in jail.
2: But what did she do to you exactly?
3: What did she do to me?
2: Yeah.
3: She had a Cabbage Patch doll and kind of... molested me with that and her fingers, and I don't even remember what else.
0: Man. With a Cabbage Patch doll.
2: Yeah, those were big in the 80s.
0: Well, how do you molest somebody with a Cabbage Patch doll?
2: Well, first you have to adopt it.
3: Like, and hands and the feet inside of me and things like that.
2: Thank God it wasn't the G.I. Joe period when that happened.
3: No, it wasn't. It was Cabbage Patch doll.
0: All right, well, obviously this can have a profound effect on your sexual functioning.
3: Really?
0: Oh, sure. Just the fact that you're able to have stable relationships is sort of miraculous. Have you had treatment for this?
3: I went to counseling when I was younger, but she was paying for it by court order, and she ended up stopping once I told her I refused to speak to her.
0: Are you in school now?
3: Not at the moment. I'm starting
0: next
3: semester.
0: All right. Why don't you look in the student health services and get back into therapy and really get going here?
2: Because you sound fairly stable talking to you, and it's cool that you're just about at the point, at least.
0: Remarkable. I mean,
2: yeah, you're super close to achieving it.
0: It's pretty remarkable.
2: And maybe just talking to someone can get you over the hump, so to speak.
0: You have a boyfriend. Remarkable. I mean, so you're doing okay.
2: Yeah.
3: Okay, I have one more question.
0: Yeah.
3: My boyfriend, right... under the tip of his head has these little pimple-looking things. They look like they're pimples, but he says they're not, and I guess he says he's had them as long as he can remember, and the doctor told him that was normal. Do you know what that is?
2: What are those called again, Drew?
0: Well, pearly penile papules. There is pearly penile papules. And also, sometimes the circumcision can cause scarring, and there can even be sebaceous cysts and things. There's normal stuff that can occur there.
2: So it's okay, then he's got those things.
0: If somebody looked at it and said it was normal, I would rest assured it is.
2: There you go. Is it break time? I don't even remember. It's been
0: one more call.
2: All right, let's... Danielle?
4: Daniel,
2: what's up? You're 30 on Loveline.
4: Yeah, how's it going?
2: Good.
4: I've been dating this girl on and off, kind of a playmate thing. She goes up to the local college, and she studies...

0: Western or cultural comparative studies.
1: Yeah.
0: And she's been studying prostitutes in like the Philippines and Cambodia or Colombia.
1: Great.
0: And the practices they do. And she's been using them in our escapades.
1: Like what?
0: It's like the shooting the ping pong ball and the smoking the cigarette and the golden saddle.
1: What's the golden saddle?
0: Where they ride on your back and urinate.
1: That's nice.
0: Yeah, but
1: normal, perfectly healthy. Go
0: ahead. She's got on her mind one of the things they do to make themselves seem virginal is they use alum.
1: Alum, dry himself up.
0: Yeah, and it tightens the vagina.
1: Yee.
0: That's
1: a rather sadistic thing to do to themselves, and then it could.
2: But then it has to hurt them, and for the guy not being able to.
0: Would that damage my penis in any way?
2: I don't think you can damage your penis unless you hit it with a hammer.
0: I mean, would that affect the skin? Does that?
1: Well, it's going to tear her up pretty good. Let's stay with her for a second.
2: It'll just make you raw, definitely. I assume.
1: Yeah, it's going to tear her up pretty good. Probably be uncomfortable for you as well.
0: Using lubricant with that? Or?
1: Well, why put the album in the first place then?
0: Huh.
1: The idea is just to decrease the friction. So,
0: Is that a cooking substitute?
2: It's a housing development outside of Cairo.
1: Drying agent, basically. I would not under any circumstances.
2: Daniel, that seems so unappealing to me to have a dried up punani, they say. Why?
1: As opposed to the golden saddle, which you're kind of into.
2: Oh, sure.
1: Yeah.
2: You never know.
0: And the golden sandals.
1: Golden sandals. Very nice.
0: Where they squat and they give you a blowjob, and as they give you the blowjob, they urinate on your feet.
1: Wow. What does that do for you?
0: It's more for her. I mean, she's
1: what does that do for her?
0: Research, and I've...
1: What does that do for her?
0: She's helped me with my kinks, like latex and...
1: Hold on. What does that do for her? The evacuation of her bladder.
0: That
2: control, man, control.
0: Yeah, it could be that. I do think she might get that out of it.
1: Control.
0: But she's helped me with my fantasy.
1: I don't want to hear it.
2: I want to hear it. What's your fantasy? But be clean.
0: Panty sniffing. Golden shower. Golden Globe Award.
2: Golden Globe Award.
0: Yeah, where you lay back and masturbate underneath them, and when you're ready to come, you let go.
2: Yeah.
0: And just the heat from the urine makes you spout off.
2: Wow. How about the old strawberry shortcake?
1: Well, here's why I'm intrigued.
3: This guy is sick.
1: I think
0: there's a different version of that from what I heard.
1: Hold on a second. There's a reason I'm interested in this guy. Is that these... Adam was saying that some of these magazines now have lots of pictures of women urinating. I can't understand that.
0: It is big now.
1: I cannot understand that. But this is the first caller we've ever had that actually called us into this.
2: But do you like it, Daniel? Or are you doing it because she likes to do it on you?
0: It's mutual.
1: What do you get out of this?
0: What do I get out of it?
1: Yeah.
0: The heat.
1: Well, get a heating pad, for God's sakes. There's hot water running in your bathroom, for God's sakes.
2: Drew, just like third base is now getting under the panties.
1: I understand. This is,
2: now urinating on someone isn't as uncommon as it used to be.
1: Face is second base. No, stop. Stop with the all
2: easy
1: the efforts. I want to know what you get out of this. What does this do for you?
0: It's arousing.
1: Yes.
0: It's the heat.
1: Now forget the heat. Stop it.
0: It's the same reason why people can urinate in the shower and not mind when it drips on their leg.
1: Your people?
0: Well, it's when people. When you...
2: But you said your people. Where is your cult, Daniel? I'm staying away. But you have peed on your leg before purposely, haven't you, Drew? In the shower?
1: Purposely?
0: Yeah, you just...
2: Like you're doing it, then you just kind of glide it along
1: when
2: to feel it.
1: When you get to be my age, it's coming out with the water, whether you like it or not.
0: Kind of the feeling that you're doing something naughty.
2: Yeah. No,
1: okay, nice. So something really perverse is something deviant about it.
2: Do you have a website, Daniel? We can look at pictures.
0: I don't do anything.
1: It's okay. Yeah, that's right. That's okay.
2: All right, Daniel, we have to take a break, all right?
0: All right.
2: Good luck with the lady.
1: We'll think of you always, Daniel.
2: Daniel, last question. Do you wear goggles when you're with her?
0: That's a good one.
1: What an outrageous thing. Stryker, how dare you?
2: Honey, where are the goggles? That's fantastic. All
1: outrageous.
2: Right.
1: Outlandish behavior. Where did you come up with that?
2: I don't know where that came up with.
1: Oh, my God.
2: We're going to take a break, and during this break, I'm going to urinate on Drew so he can feel the sensation.
1: No, the heat. The heat. I just want the heat.
2: I was about to say, the heat and the softer.
1: I'm sorry.
2: Ruining the goddamn punchline. You done?
1: Yeah, thank you.
2: Go urinate. We'll be back after this. It's Loveline. Loveline, we are back. 1-800-LOVE-191, along with Dr. Drew. I'm Stryker, filling in for Adam Carolla, who is in New Orleans. And I bet you right now, he is so hammered with 50 beads around his neck, talking to a girl that's going to be in Girls Gone Bad Part 7.
3: Hey, I need a hair from the whore that bit me.
2: That is fantastic. By the way, I'm excited because I'm going to be filling in on Monday once again, and Jason Schwartzman is going to be here. Fantastic actor. If you saw Letterman last night, he was on there. Very funny. And he's in a band, and he's in a new movie coming out called...
1: But how people wouldn't they know him?
2: Oh, from what? The movie with Bill Murray.
1: Oh, okay.
2: Rushmore.
1: Okay.
2: From Rushmore. And the new movie is called something. Slackers. I'm on the ball, for God's sakes. That's why I'm here. All right, let's go to Rhode Island? You just don't know.
1: Right. Mark, yeah.
2: Mark.
4: Hey, how's it going, guys?
2: What's up? You're 27 on Loveline.
4: Oh, I'm in pain. Dr. Drew, I've got a question for you.
1: Yeah.
4: Okay, I went to the doctor's last night. I actually started feeling nauseated and got really sick last night while I was at a comedy club.
1: Yeah.
4: So they rushed me to the emergency room.
2: Who was the comic?
4: Just some no-name.
2: Okay.
4: It wasn't his material, but as I was leaving, because I puked all over the table, he goes, wow, I've never gotten anybody sick from my jokes before.
1: Oh, nice.
4: Yeah. So, anyway, so I get to the doctor's. I'm in the emergency room, and I start puking really hard. And so I get to see the doctor, and I'm like, man, it must be food poisoning, because I've had it before, and it's been diagnosed as food poisoning. So the doctor sees something in my eye, looks at my eye, grabs me by the back of my neck.
1: Throws you back, and you start vomiting even worse.
4: No, he just grabs the back of my neck and pushes me forward while squeezing the back of my neck and says, look to the left without moving your
1: head. Right.
4: So he diagnosed something called labyrinthitis.
1: Right. What is that?
4: He tried to explain it to me, and I don't understand.
1: Yeah. Was the room spinning around before you started vomiting?
4: No, but things were like
1: moving.
4: Not at all.
1: You had no spinning sensation?
4: No spinning sensation whatsoever.
1: Huh.
4: But I could.
2: What's it called? Labyrinthitis.
4: When he moved his fingers to the side, I could see double fingers. When he held his fingers up and I looked to the side.
1: Huh.
4: He also gave it another name called vestibulitis.
1: Vestibulitis, or it's also called benign positional vertigo. Has the double vision gone away?
4: Yeah, double vision's gone.
2: How about the monsters on the wall?
1: I'm not totally convinced, Mark, that that's what you had, frankly, because labyrinthitis is a inflammation of the labyrinthine system in your inner ear, and it's either the nerve to that or something within the vestibules there, and it causes dizziness primarily, and then vomiting follows that. And sometimes the vomiting can come in real early and be the main symptom.
4: Well, it started out with a headache.
1: And what he's looking at is something called nystagmus. Your eyes kind of move to one.
4: Yeah, I have that already.
1: You already have nystagmus.
4: Yeah, that's why I wear glasses.
1: So did you have congenital cataracts or something, or congenital nystagmus?
4: What happens is when I was younger, I had an operation for it too. Is that when I would tilt my head to the left or to the right to see straight.
1: And so did you tell the doctor that?
4: Yeah, I already had astigmatism, and that's why I was wearing glasses.
1: No, not astigmatism, nystagmus.
4: Oh, okay.
1: Which is your eyes moving, flickering.
4: Right. Eyes move big time. I mean, anytime I get pulled over for speeding because I have a lead foot,
1: right?
4: The cops always look in my eyes and go, have you been drinking?
1: Yeah, right. That's that same thing.
4: So that's exactly what I have.
1: You should see a neurologist because he was just, no way you could see the difference between what your normal nystagmus is and the kind of nystagmus we associate with labyrinthitis.
4: Okay.
1: Headache and vomiting and double vision. Double vision is not part of labyrinthitis.
4: Okay.
1: So you have any other, you're diabetic or anything?
4: No, nothing at all. I am attention deficit disorder.
1: Yeah, do me a favor. Just see a neurologist. Do me that favor.
2: Mark, kill yourself.
4: I got one more question, Dr. Drew.
1: Yeah.
4: He stuck me right above my hip with a needle.
1: Yeah.
4: And now I can barely walk without a bunch of pain.
1: Wow.
4: Okay, so am I supposed to still be in this much pain?
1: No.
4: Okay, no. I'm in like major pain.
2: You have thick Coke bottle glasses. I'm sure your eyes twitch. You're vomiting in comedy clubs, and you have a sore leg.
4: Yeah, and I can't walk. I mean, I can walk, but every time I take it's like... It sounds like
1: a very productive visit to the emergency room.
4: Yeah, exactly.
1: You can get something. You can get abscesses where they inject you. Is there a lump there?
4: I don't know.
1: Feel.
4: Hold on, let me see.
1: Mm-hmm.
4: There's no lump. It's just, it's really sore, and it's like on the side of the hip.
1: Yeah, you just put a lot of heat on there and give it a couple days. That should clear up.
4: Okay. Hey, thanks, guys.
1: All right.
4: Keep up the good work.
2: Have some soup also, Mark. That'll help.
4: See who, a neurologist?
1: Neurologist.
4: Okay, cool. Thanks.
2: Right.
4: Bye.
2: Right. That guy's goofy. Ashley.
5: Yeah?
2: Welcome to Loveline. You're 16.
5: Oh, yeah, I am. I just had a baby on December 9th, and I was just wondering if I get back into a relationship, because I adopted her out to my second cousin,
1: Ashley, there should be like a shrine built in your honor.
5: A
1: shrine, a monument in your honor.
2: They could do it right at the corner of Campbell and Speedway in Tucson.
1: Really, what a courageous and appropriate thing to do for your child.
2: Yeah.
5: Well, I don't believe in abortion.
1: Well, great. And you did what you needed to do on behalf of the child, which is find a parent.
2: Ashley, you're saying it's a good thing, what you did. Yeah, okay.
5: Yeah.
2: All right.
5: But, okay. And it's like if I get into a relationship and I tell them, like, eventually I'm not going to be, like, right off the bat, hey, guess what? By the way, I have a baby.
1: Yeah.
5: Like,
1: I think
2: you're only 16. I don't think you need to tell
1: anybody. An 18-year-old guy, an older, will be able to handle it, no problem. 16-year-olds, if you're in a long-term relationship and it's really, you know, something you're setting up that's going to go on for quite some time, then obviously you want to be honest with them.
2: Yes.
1: But you're just dating someone? No, it's none of their business.
5: Just don't even bring it up?
1: No.
2: Okay.
1: Not unless you need to want to talk about it, and this is somebody you feel you can get support from. But, a 16-year-old guy is going to be a little squirrely.
2: How's Tucson, Ashley?
5: It's nice now. It was snowing yesterday.
1: Snowing?
5: Yeah, like all day long.
1: Oh, my God.
5: It actually stuck to the ground. It was really cool.
2: Oh,
1: wow.
2: Nice.
5: Yeah.
2: All right, well, keep your, don't tell the guys unless you're going the long term, right?
1: And then we're gonna build that monument for you there.
2: Yes, okay. We are. Yeah. Right at Dirtbags.
1: Okay.
2: Yeah. Arizona won in basketball tonight. UCLA lost by about 30. Yikes. UCLA lost by 30. I care because I like college basketball, Nasredna. All right.
1: No. We're going to break.
2: Are we going to break?
1: Yeah.
2: All right. We're going to break, according to Dr. Drew. We got more Love Line coming up, and we're going to talk to, talk to John in a minute. He wants to know about condoms and sex and waiting 2 months, and I don't know what that means.
1: Yeah, I don't get that either, but it'll be interesting.
2: Yeah, it's going to be interesting. Well, at least we'll try to make it interesting. More Love Line. Hold on.

0: we're back.
1: John Loveline. Drew, for the big prize, what song is that playing in the background? They're from Calabasas, California.
2: Thank you, Bus.
1: Yes! The big, give me five on that, homeboy. Yes! Very good.
2: I actually was going to say it before Anderson's whispered in my ear. but I figured that's your boy, so I figured that's what it had to be.
1: Dirk, a.k.a. Mitch Cumstein, where are you? All right, 1-800-LOVE-191. I'm Stryker along with Dr. Drew, and we're talking to John here, who has to do with condoms or something. We're confused. You're 20. What's up, man?
3: Hey, what's up, guys?
2: John.
3: Long-time listener, first-time caller.
2: All right.
3: Well, this is the deal. Me and my girlfriend are getting married in March.
2: Getting married?
3: Yeah, getting married in March. And her doctor's telling her that she needs to get on the pill.
2: Right.
3: And she's going tomorrow to get on it.
2: Right.
3: But she's saying, the doctor's saying that even after we're married for a month, that I still need to use a condom.
2: That's correct.
3: Why is that?
2: Because it takes a month for the pill to be reliably sort of activated or engaged.
3: Okay.
2: The triphasic pills may be safe for that first month. They're reasonably... Some doctors would...
3: She's getting on a month beforehand. Because she's getting on it tomorrow, and we're getting married in March.
2: Yeah, you're the first month you need to wear condoms. Not the first
1: it
2: month
1: It takes
2: after.
1: 1 month or 2 months for it to
2: one
1: start
2: month.
1: Activating.
2: One month. The first month after she gets on the pill, not the first month after you get married.
1: But it's not after this 30-second day you can do it, is it?
2: Yeah.
1: Oh.
3: Really? Yeah. So you're saying if she gets on in February, by March we'll be able to do it without a condom, right?
2: Yep.
1: Wait 33 days, apparently.
3: Because the doctor's saying even after March... I still need to wait until April.
1: John, Drew just told you what he thinks.
2: Well, that's my opinion. I don't know. Maybe there's some extenuating circumstance here that I'm not aware of. But
1: maybe he's trying to keep you guys super safe.
2: I have a feeling your fiancé is sort of misinterpreting what he said. That's what I suspect.
3: Well, actually, I talked to the doctor, too, and he's saying the same thing.
2: This was a gynecologist?
3: Yes.
1: He really wants to take that gym hat off, don't you, John?
2: What's the birth control pill?
3: You know what? I'm not for sure. But the shot, we asked him about the shot too.
2: Yeah.
3: And he's saying even with the shot, wait another month. And I'm saying why? Because she's going to be on it in February 1st. By March 1st, it'll be active, right?
2: With the shot.
3: Right.
2: Yeah.
3: Or with the pill.
2: Yeah, in my training, that's the way it goes. So
3: okay. What about if he insists, where can I get the day after pill?
2: You can get it passing a Planned Parenthood. You can get it. Listen, you can get it from pharmacies now without a prescription. I'm trying to organize a protocol where pharmacies can just access and use me and some other people, doctors' names, and just start giving these things out wherever they, you know, whenever they become needed. So you might want to call 1-888-NOT-TOO-LATE, number 2, L-A-T-E, 1-888-NOT-TOO-LATE. They should be able to help refer you to a pharmacy that either certainly carries it and possibly even can administer it without a prescription.
1: All right, I can see...
2: Passing a Planned Parenthood, I think he's up.
1: I can see 3 months from now. John, you're on Loveline. Drew, you said I could wait 33 days. My girl's pregnant.
2: I've never heard of 2 months.
1: I don't know. I don't know how that works.
2: Maybe I wonder if they went to him and said, you know, we need to be absolutely categorically, you know, we can't get pregnant and we need to be completely safe. And the guy probably went, well, you know, that extra month might give you a tenth of a percentage point improvement.
1: Well, maybe the doctor knows John maybe, you know, has a job that pays $6 an hour and his lady doesn't work. And he knows.
2: That guarantees pregnancy.
1: I don't know. Jennifer.
4: Yeah.
1: What's up? You're 21 on Loveline.
4: Hi, Drew. I think you're a really cool guy and everything.
2: Hey,
4: Stryker.
1: Hey. I'm all right.
4: I have, like, this really weird problem. Okay.
2: Yeah.
4: My grandpa, he's been married to my grandma for about 26 years now, and they're getting a divorce, and we just found out that it's because he's been seeing prostitutes the entire time. I know. It's really weird.
1: Women or male prostitutes?
4: They're women.
1: Okay.
4: Yeah.
2: How old is he?
4: He's 68.
2: Wow.
4: Yeah.
2: Is he an alcoholic?
4: Huh?
2: Is he an alcoholic?
4: Well, he lives in San Diego, so I guess.
2: Well, then he must be an alcoholic.
1: Yeah, everyone in San Diego.
2: Is he an alcoholic?
1: He lives in Palm Desert.
4: No, he lives in San Diego.
2: Is he an alcoholic?
4: I've often wondered. I mean, he's talked.
2: Okay.
1: There's a chance he is.
2: Yeah, this sounds like addict behavior, okay?
1: How did you find out that he was seeing hookers?
4: Well, basically, I was, like, really mad at my grandma because I didn't know the reason why they were getting divorced, and I was being kind of a bitch to her. And, like, finally she just blew up at me and told me, and I asked him if it was true, and he was like, yeah. So, I mean, I feel like a jackass for being a bitch to her.
1: But why would it make you so upset at your grandparents, not your parents, Jennifer, right?
4: Well,
1: I mean, if my grandparents were getting divorced, I'd be upset, but I wouldn't go
2: how
1: crazy.
2: How interesting
4: well,
2: they can have this
4: thing,
2: big discussion.
4: The thing is that they adopted me when I was, like, 7 years old. So,
2: they were like your parents.
4: Okay. Yeah, right. And my dad was never around, so my grandpa's like a father figure to me, you know.
2: Wow, but that's nice that you can have that kind of a discussion with them. You can go to them, and first of all, they can tell you what the problem is. You can go to him and say, is this true? And he'd answer you honestly.
4: Yeah.
2: That's huge. That's a big deal.
4: Yeah.
2: But, here, listen, if he wants help,
4: yeah.
2: I would recommend the Delamo Treatment Center.
4: Delamo Treatment?
2: Delamo in Torrance.
1: D-E-L-L-A-M-O?
2: D-E-L-A, capital A-M-O, Delamo.
4: Okay. All right, and is this?
2: And the let me give the doctor's name. His name is John Seeley.
4: John
2: Seeley.
1: S-E-A-L-Y. Drew's pulling out his thing, so to speak. Jennifer, how did the grandma find out he was ordering up the prostitutes?
4: Well, she had noticed, like, I mean, I guess she was just pretty much fed up with the relationship, and she was looking for a reason why he wasn't connecting with her, I guess. And right. So, I mean, she was just, like,
2: he's an alcoholic.
1: Well, hold on, I want to get to the answer. Okay, right, yeah?
4: Well, I mean, she was just, like, basically researching his ass, and she went through all of his bills, and she saw this one place, like, on the bill, and she was like, well, what's this place? I guess she kind of, like, I don't know, just played a detective and found out what it was, and then she went to the place and his car was sitting out there and she waited for him to come out.
1: Was it one of those oriental massage acupuncture places, or was it...
4: I don't know exactly what it was.
1: But that seems
2: Can
1: weird that
2: imagine?
1: It was that the bill was showing up.
2: But think about him coming out of there and his wife sitting out.
4: Oh, yeah.
1: Well, there's no whorehouses in San Diego. Maybe it was in Tijuana.
2: Oh, come on.
0: Come here and give me a hug.
4: Yeah, right.
2: Man. Listen, I've got this doctor's phone number.
1: Okay. Should we give it to her off the air?
2: Yeah, I'm going
1: to
2: have you guys.
1: Hold on one sec, Jennifer, okay?
2: I'm going to have Tara give you the phone number. Okay. Give her this phone number.
4: Okay.
2: Okay.
1: Oh, man. Grandpa's seen the prostitutes. Have you seen that before happen in your field? Any calls like that?
2: Yeah, oh, yeah.
1: Really?
2: I know you think that people are just, that they cease to live after the age of 50.
1: Right.
2: But no.
1: No?
2: I've
1: seen them live.
2: That S happens.
1: They live. Eric.
5: Yeah.
1: What's up? 23 on Love Line.
5: Stryker, Dr. Drew, love the show.
2: Eric.
5: Yeah. How's it going?
1: Good.
5: Well, let's see. Me and my girlfriend are kind of going through this dispute right now. I've been overly concerned, I guess you could say, about her seeing other people and also using drugs that I guess I would find unacceptable, you could say. And I guess it has been the death of our relationship, in other words.
2: All right, so that's over. So what's the problem?
5: Well, the problem is you know, I think it was me that caused that. And
2: Wait. She was doing drugs and she was seeing other people.
5: Well, that was my concern. She may or may not have been. I really have no reason to believe that. And yet, for some reason, there's still a doubt in my mind.
2: You have no... Wait a minute.
1: Eric, what happened to make you think she was seeing someone, and what happened to make you think that she's off doing whatever drugs she's doing?
5: Well, I guess we work at the same place.
1: She's ordering out prostitutes, isn't she?
5: No.
1: No, okay.
5: No. She's not working around prostitutes. Not to my knowledge. I mean, things are...
2: Well, now you planted that thought, though, Stryker. He'll be sure to obsess about that.
1: She's not sleeping tonight.
2: Oh, man.
5: No, I'm pretty sure she's not around. But we work at the same place, and there are people that make those choices. And she seems not that that's the for sure, but she seems to me to side with those people.
2: Hey, how long have you been with this girl?
5: About 3 years.
2: Is this your first girlfriend?
5: No.
2: And what is the drug you're concerned she's using?
5: Well, I was concerned she's using cocaine. Primarily.
2: And so she's hanging out with people who do a bunch of cocaine.
5: Well, I don't know that they are doing a bunch of cocaine. No, I am.
2: She's hanging out with people that like cocaine.
5: Right.
1: Why don't you just ask her?
5: I have, and I have asked her, and she has denied that she has ever done it.
2: Eric, there's something very wrong in this relationship. I don't know why, you know, I don't know what it is, but it just doesn't feel right at all.
5: Like,
2: you can't accept anything she tells you. You're freaked about with distrust. She can't live a separate life. She can't. There's no reciprocity. This is just not good.
5: Well, I think she should be able to make her own choices.
2: Definitely. Yes.
5: I think that's important for anybody, but...
1: You're freaking out about the sleeping around. It seems like
2: those are the ones that I wanted to make. Well, yeah. Those are the ones I wish her to make.
5: Well, I guess that's true in such a way. I guess that I wish she wouldn't make those choices, but it's not up to me. regardless.
2: If you perceive her to be a different person than you thought she was, or that your feelings are changing about her, you're certainly reasonable to end the relationship.
5: I guess I do perceive her.
2: And I suspect that when you get a little distance from this, there'll be more than just this going on.
5: How do you mean?
2: I don't know. You'll see it different. You'll see that there's more missing in this relationship than just who she's hanging with.
5: Really?
2: I suspect when you get a little distance from it.
5: In what respects, though? I mean,
2: I don't know. You're not. You're in it still. When you get a little distance,
1: you're gonna find out what's really been going on. It's probably deeper than what appears to you right now.
2: Right.
5: Inside myself or inside both of us?
2: Probably both. Yeah.
5: Inside both of us.
2: Probably both. Yeah.
5: See, because I really don't believe that I should be doing this. And I really love this girl. I really do. I've been with her for 3 years, and I really do cherish every moment that I spend with her. But at the same time, for some reason, there's always this lingering doubt within the back of
2: my mind. Do you need to sabotage this relationship for some reason?
5: No.
2: Are you afraid of intimacy?
5: No.
2: Have you had any major...
5: I may be. I don't know. Subconsciously.
2: Have you had big losses in your life? People die on you? Or
5: no.
2: Parents divorce? Or?
5: My parents divorced later on in my life, probably when I was about 19, 20.
2: Were there...
5: Right about in there. I'm not sure the exact date.
2: Do you still have lingering problems with that?
5: No, I still have a very good relationship with both my parents, and surprisingly enough, they have a good relationship between themselves. They're both open and, you know, very...
2: Is one of them alcoholic or addict?
5: No, not to my knowledge. The entire time I was growing up, neither of them used drugs or alcohol.
1: You seem suspicious to me, Eric, to be honest with you.
5: Really?
1: Them?
5: What?
1: Yeah.
2: The way he says it.
1: Yeah.
2: You are an anxious guy, Eric, and
1: very.
2: And they got a certain paranoid streak in you. That may just be you.
1: You're freaking me out, dude.
5: Am I?
2: Well, your parents used drugs or alcohol? Well, not to my knowledge. We had them tested, and we've been having under surveillance for the last 6 years, but so far, no evidence. So.
5: Right. Well,
1: do what's in your heart. Maybe just break it off with her, and based on her reaction, you'll see where she stands.
2: That is the bottom line.
1: Yeah, it sounds like it's over.
2: Very controlling, but you know, you're having a feeling. That's what I mean. When you get away, you're going to see these feelings more clearly. Right now, you're into controlling the situation. And Stryker's absolutely right.
1: Let's just take this is a quick question, quick answer, probably. Oh, no, this is something else. Hey, Jeremy. Jeremy?
2: Jeremy's sleeping. This is like the third night in a row Jeremy's... There he is.
1: Hello?
2: He hung up.
1: Should I drop it? I'm dropping him. No, he's not there. Jake.
6: Yes.
1: What's up? You're 28 on Loveline.
6: Well, I have a question for Dr. Drew. I believe that's his name. First of all, I really like y'all's show. I think it's pretty neat. It's pretty good how you get it, you know, talk to people about their problems and stuff. But anyway.
2: Yeah, Jake, what's up? Yeah, we're here.
6: Anyway, I am afraid to get close to girls, to have sex with girls. I've been this way all my life. I'm not a virgin or anything. I've had sex with a few girls, and I had sex with one girl who I was very attached to, and it just didn't work out. She went with another guy, and just, you know.
2: What's your question, Jake?
6: My question is,
1: where is the best place to go cow tipping east of the Mississippi?
6: Oh, come on now. I was molested at 8 by my mother, and I'm kind of afraid to have sex with
2: girls.
6: All right,
2: well, there you go. What did your mom do to you?
6: Well, it's kind of hard to spit out, so just bear with me.
2: Yeah.
6: Anyway, one day when I was 8, I was going to bed to lay with her, and she made me kind of feel on her chest and on her other parts of her body.
2: Did she do that multiple nights or just one night?
6: She did it a couple nights, and then after a while, I think she felt bad that she did it and didn't do it anymore. But it's just, and I probably shouldn't be an effect on my life as it's been.
2: No, it's understandable that somebody that you trust and is responsible for your safety and well-being violates that trust so severely, and then intrudes in a way that just freaks you out. I mean, it can be a very sort of arousing, conflicted, awful experience, and naturally enough, other women would evoke those same kinds of feelings again and freak you out every time you got involved with them. So this is normal, but it's also treatable. you've not been destroyed by this. You should be able to, you know, get...
6: And I've never really came out and told her this. I've never really came out and told her because I feared that she would deny it or I would get mad and say something to her that I really...
2: It doesn't matter. It doesn't matter. You need to get some help for yourself. You should go see someone who can help you get through this. There are all kinds of ways this can be treated, and treated pretty easily, usually. And
6: easily.
2: Usually. And get over this stuff. Get over so you can go on and just be productive.
6: And
2: like, yeah. Why? This is your mom has is it not a well person? Was she drinking when she was doing this?
6: She was an alcoholic.
2: Yeah,
6: drunk.
2: There you go. She was an addict. She didn't know what the hell she was.
6: Yeah, I realized that, and it could have been the drugs and the alcohol.
2: Oh, listen, it was. And that doesn't make the impact any less. It doesn't excuse her for her behaviors, but she was on drugs. That's what made her brain do what it did. She wouldn't have done that if she weren't on drugs.
6: Yeah.
2: But it's something that you need to deal with.
6: Yeah, and I really haven't dealt with it till now, and I've tried to deal with it in the past.
2: Jake, mm-hmm. I do not mean sit around and think about it by yourself.
1: You need to go speak to a professional.
2: You need to see a psychologist or psychiatrist. This is not going to get better by reading books or sitting around cogitating about it.
1: The best place to go is the internet. I'm just kidding.
2: No, go, you know, talk to, if you have a doctor, look, if you're in school, to get this mental health professional work.
1: Harry.
7: Yo.
1: What's up, man? You're 23 on Love Line.
7: Hey, how you doing?
2: Hey.
7: I got this problem.
2: Yeah, I think it should be a voice in the family.
1: Yeah, now. Seriously. What's the problem, Harry?
7: Well, I've been together with my girlfriend for a couple months now. And we have, like, you know, good sex and stuff, but I can't climax. Like, I can go for hours and hours and hours.
1: Who wants to go for hours and hours?
2: What's good about their sex?
7: What's that?
1: The fluids are not leaving the building, Harry.
7: No, they're not leaving the building.
1: How is that good for you?
7: And it's what sucks.
2: What else sucks? Now he's going to tell us what sucks.
7: It's making my girlfriend kind of...
2: painful.
7: Kind of self-conscious.
2: Of course. It hurts her.
1: Can you do it on your own?
7: Yeah, I can do it on my own.
2: Have you had this problem with her before?
7: No. Well, I mean, since
1: they started dating
7: together, I haven't been able to.
2: With anyone else?
7: No, I've never had this problem with anyone else. But I'm on Paxil, and I haven't been on that with anyone else.
2: Well, there you go. Harry, that's what's happening. That's a classic side effect of Paxil.
7: I figured maybe, you know, you'd have a side effect like you couldn't get it up or something. Something like that can happen.
2: In fact, some people will use Paxil. Some doctors will prescribe Paxil to help men who have early ejaculation so they can go lower. Yeah, it's one of the things it'll do. So,
7: because she's kind of a two-pump chump, and I just can't. It's starting to get aggravating.
2: All right, here's the deal. Go back to your doctor and talk about a couple other medicines. Either Cerazone or Remeron. Those don't have that side effect.
7: Do they do a good job, though? I don't want to be like a zombie, and this is working really good for me.
2: Are we having panic attacks?
7: Yeah, panic attacks, anxiety attacks, really bad.
2: Paxil's the best one for the panic attacks.
7: Yeah.
2: So you got to discuss with your doctor. Sometimes adding Wellbutrin will help this out.
7: I just go to my doctor and kind of like...
2: This is not a side effect that you should figure you just have to live with. You should be working on it with your doctor.
1: Harry.
7: Yo.
1: Do you masturbate?
7: What kind of doesn't?
1: Well, I was going to say, why don't you not do it for a while, if possible, and next time you're with her, maybe you can achieve it since you haven't done it in a while, and maybe you can, you know, kill two birds with one stone, stay on the drugs, and have the orgasm.
7: Oh, I guess that could work.
1: All right, I'm a genius, right, Harry?
7: You are the man.
1: All right, have fun in Arizona.
7: All right, hey, you guys rock, man. Dr. Drew, you're the man, and Adam, you kick ass.
1: I kick ass. My name is Adam Rakola, and I'm Harry. Bye. Oh, good God. Carly.
8: Hey.
1: Welcome. You're 19 on Love Line.
8: Yeah, Eric just called about me.
2: Eric, the paranoid guy.
8: Boyfriend who his parents don't do drugs.
2: Right. His parents don't drink. The special agents have reported back to him in any event.
1: Do you do cocaine?
8: No, I do not.
1: Do you sleep around?
8: No, I do not.
9: You stinking whore.
1: Why is he freaking?
8: I have no idea.
2: Something is very wrong.
8: Terrible stuff about people and...
2: Something is very wrong. Eric is just very paranoid.
1: I told you he was freaking me out the way he was talking.
2: Yeah.
8: You know,
2: weird.
8: I'm packing all my bags and getting out of here.
1: Hey, sorry, Eric.
2: Is he doing drugs?
8: No, not that I'm aware of.
2: Does he maybe need some help? Need to see a psychiatrist?
8: Yeah. Maybe.
2: Is he getting fights at work and that kind of thing?
8: No, but we get in lots of them.
1: You guys work at the same place. What do you guys do?
8: I'm a boss girl. And, wow, turn that down.
1: Are you at the supermarket right now?
8: No, I'm at our house.
1: Oh,
2: you're a box girl, is that what you said?
8: No, I'm a bus girl.
1: A bus girl?
8: Yeah.
1: Oh, you bust the tables.
8: Yeah.
1: And what does he do? Bus boy?
2: He what?
8: He's a cook.
2: Cook. Well, he sounds very controlling and very paranoid. And it's a shame. I couldn't tell what was going on with him. That's why I was telling him that when he got some distance in this relationship, he might be able to figure out what the feeling is here. But now all it is just this.
8: And I kind of worry because, you know, his insecurities that he's had about me and our relationship have kind of made me insecure.
2: Like, what do you mean? Specifically, what do you mean?
8: I mean, like, I'm not that kind of person that he thinks I am. And
2: right.
8: We've been together for a long time.
2: He needs to sabotage this for some reason.
1: Carly?
8: Yeah.
1: You still gonna be a bus girl?
8: I don't know.
1: You gonna still work at the same place?
8: Well, I've worked there since I was 14 years old.
1: When you haven't, you should be at least elevated higher than the bus girl.
8: Well, I'm a waitress, but it's wintertime, and one of the waiters got cut to a busser.
1: Okay.
8: So, and we're trying to cut on hours, but I have the most hours out of anybody who works there.
1: Well, maybe if you really love this guy, man, Well, maybe you can suggest that he goes to speak to somebody.
2: Yeah, why don't you go to get some couples counseling, and maybe he can, somebody can do a diagnostic work upon him and see what's going on.
1: Exactly.
2: You know?
8: That's good advice.
2: Can you afford that? Is he willing to do that? Nice.
1: Don't say those words, Carly. All right, well, we got to get you.
2: There's a lot. That whole situation, I can't even tease it apart to figure out what's going on there. There's just all kinds of stuff.
1: The man and the woman calling. And at that note, if you work at a place for 5 years, be elevated higher than the busboy, maybe a server, maybe the cook, maybe the waiter. We're going to take a break. This is Love Line. We're back. This is Loveline.
2: See, I know who these guys are.
1: Who?
2: System of a Down.
1: Very good. You know their heritage? Their background?
2: Yes, I didn't. I had dinner with them the other night.
1: That's right. John and Shava took you out, right?
2: Mm-hmm.
1: For some Armenian food?
2: Mm-hmm.
1: Was it good?
2: No, I can't do it.
1: Wasn't Adam screaming, "Wake up! Wake up! Wake up!"
2: Yep.
1: Do you have that drop by any chance?
2: No. He does it every night. It's not a drop. He does it every night.
1: Oh, man. Come on, Shava. Wake up! Yeah, that's the best song. That album, Toxicity, is unbelievable. I don't know if it's... I don't know if you can get into that sort of thing, but it is fantastic. I heard Adam bought like 80 boxes of food when he was there or something and brought it here.
2: They, you know, John kept ordering, and we packed it all and brought it over here.
1: What's Armenian food like?
2: It's like, it's sort of Middle Eastern kind of food. You know, a lot of stuffed grape leaves and shish kebabs and salad and tabbouleh.
1: Right. Oh, that's cool. Very good. All right. I'm Stryker in for Adam Carolla, by the way, along with Dr. Drew. Got about a half hour, so let's try to get some of these in here. Spencer?
9: Yeah?
1: What's up? You're 13 on Love Line.
9: Yeah. Hey. Yeah, there's this girl. She's 14. And she, like, said she'd have sex with me, but I don't know if I should. My friend's telling me I should.
2: Well, of course your friends are telling you should, but I would suggest that you think of it in terms of what's healthy for you, and just in terms of how we understand 13-year-old brains and 14-year-old brains.
9: Yeah, I like her a lot.
2: I understand. Then keep have a relationship with her, but don't have sex with her. It's not a good thing for you. It really isn't. Not at 13.
9: Okay.
1: What's your, like, 13 3/4?
2: 16, I'm not going to, you know, you're going to make your own choices at 16, but 13, I'm going to make the choice. Okay?
9: Yeah.
1: Right, and if you do it, Drew will know.
2: Oh, yes. Oh, yes.
1: He'll find you out in Colorado.
9: Yeah. How far should I go?
1: Third base.
9: Third? Okay.
1: Thank you.
2: They won't stop there.
1: That is the new third base.
2: Yeah.
1: Whatever you do, Spencer?
9: Yeah.
2: You like her. Just stay with that idea.
1: Have you kissed her?
9: Yeah.
1: Have you touched her boobs?
9: Yeah.
1: Okay. Well, you're on your way. Just be careful.
9: Okay.
1: All right, man.
9: Uh-huh.
1: Okay, later.
9: Bye.
2: Okay.
1: Oh, man. Drew.
2: Yeah.
1: Think I should have sex with my girl?
2: Not you.
1: Okay. Jeff.
10: Yeah.
1: What's up, man?
10: Oh, nothing much. I like the way you play Chop Suey.
1: Yeah, it's good stuff, huh, out there in Alaska?
10: Yeah, it is.
1: All right, what's going on with you?
10: I want to know when you really love someone.
2: When you're in love?
10: Yeah.
2: You're not 14.
10: Yeah, I am.
2: No, not when you're in love.
1: You're saying you'll know you can't be in love at 14. You can like someone a lot, but love is weird.
2: Yeah, love comes later. You can have some very intense infatuations and all kinds of very heavy feelings.
10: Yeah, true. Very true.
2: Yeah, but that's what they are at that point. And you're still, you're just coming under the influence of these very, very powerful chemicals that your testes are releasing that make you have all kinds of feelings that you might not have under influence of a more normal physiology.
10: Yeah. So when would you say that I would feel something like that?
2: Well, you may feel something like that now.
1: Never.
2: But it's going to be...
10: I mean, like, what, like 16?
1: What are you looking for, Jeff? Why are you so interested in being in love?
10: I don't know. I just feel so many things. I don't know what it is.
1: Have you ever seen that Brady Bunch episode, even though you're only 14, but they're running 50 times a day when Bobby sees fireworks when he makes out with that girl?
10: No. I don't watch that stuff.
1: All right. Well, you should check that out.
10: Yeah, cool.
2: All right, Jeff.
1: That's a crazy question. Thank you, Jeff.
10: All right, thanks.
1: All right, man.
10: Bye.
1: Good God. Emily.
11: Hello?
1: Hi, you're 22 on Love Line.
11: Yeah.
1: What's up?
11: I have questions because I've done lots of LSD. And I hallucinate almost every day.
2: Yeah.
11: But, I mean, I haven't done it in, like, 6 years. I've done, like, thousands and thousands of hits.
2: Yeah. Are you having flashbacks, or are you...
11: I get, like, full-on hallucinations. Like,
2: yeah, you need to see...
11: tracers all the time.
2: Yeah, you need to see a doctor. Are you getting depressed?
11: No. Okay. I'm not depressed. But
2: that will come.
11: Yeah?
2: Yes.
11: Hmm.
1: When did you start doing acid? You're only 22, and you said you've done it hundreds of times.
2: Thousands of times.
1: Thousands of times.
11: I started when I was 13.
1: Wow.
2: Yeah, it's so damaging.
11: Yeah.
1: Why do you still hallucinate, Drew? Even when you stop, is it still in your system from doing it so
2: much? Your brain is altered.
1: Oh, yeah. And you can't grow back, can
2: it? No, it does not grow back.
1: Mm.
11: Yeah.
1: All right, okay. Emily.
11: Well, I also have other questions, because I've done lots of ecstasy, too.
2: Yeah.
11: I've done probably like 150 hits.
2: Okay.
11: So what does that do to my brain? Because I know it kills parts of your brain.
2: Yeah, it kills the part of the brain. It'll impair your memory.
11: Mm-hmm.
2: And...
1: But short term, from what you learn once you do it, correct?
11: Well, actually, I have a really good photographic memory, so I don't understand, because I had like a health class and they told me that it would drop my IQ 50 points, and I was I did so much LSD, I should have been a super genius then or something.
2: Or it's something that may not manifest yet, but it will affect memory. And it will affect mood. And those things do tend to come on simultaneously. And it's going to come on. And you just got to be sure you're on top of it. Usually, it's going to be hard to know what's what. You've done so many of both drugs. With ecstasy, usually it starts as sort of a social phobia. You know, people originally will say that they're very social. All of a sudden, they start feeling funny in social situations and claustrophobic. And then pretty soon, they have trouble going outside. And then they start getting depressed. And
11: so it's like paranoia.
2: It's an anxiety. And then followed by depression. And then the LSD, usually there's just this grinding, severe depression that kind of comes on slowly.
11: Hmm.
2: And it will come. It is a destructive chemical to the limbic regions of the brain, the center part of the brain, where that's where your mood is generated.
1: You always say X and LSD are the worst to take because they're destroying your brain.
2: Yeah, the neurotoxin.
1: Right. Drew, let me ask you this question.
11: But we call it E on the West Coast.
2: Yeah, X, E.
1: Okay. You're very etarded, Emily. Is that better?
11: Huh?
1: You're acting very etarded. Is that better?
11: Okay.
1: Right, that's right. Drew.
2: Yeah.
1: Doing X once a year for 4 straight years.
2: Maybe nothing. We don't know.
1: So it seems
2: everybody wants to know exactly what, you know, what's the threshold.
1: I don't want to know exactly, but it seems like a lot of drugs and things like that, if you do them every single day for a year straight, then you're screwed.
2: No. With LSD and ecstasy, it seems to be, but LSD, it's total dose per use and total exposure per lifetime, cumulative exposure.
1: Okay.
2: With ecstasy, it seems to be cumulative exposure.
1: What does that mean?
2: The total dose you've taken.
1: So you've taken 30, even if it's over 30 years, you've done it 30. It's like the same as doing it in 30 days.
2: It seems that way, yeah.
1: Okay. But we don't know for sure.
2: I can't say that one with accuracy, but it's that kind of idea, yeah.
12: Right. Marijuana is the flame. Heroin is the fuse. LSD is the bomb.
1: Suzanne?
12: Yes.
1: What's up? You're 21 on Love Line.
12: Hi.
1: Hey.
12: In August, my ex and I, who we were sleeping together at the time, and we went to Mexico with one of his good friends, and there was a lot of alcohol involved, and his friend took advantage of me.
2: What did he do?
12: He slept with me. Well, we slept together, I guess you could say.
2: Wait a minute, he took advantage of
1: you? Made it seem like you were just the innocent bystander.
2: Did he rape you?
12: I wasn't 100% innocent, but...
2: Wait, did he rape you?
12: Basically, yes.
2: He raped you?
12: Yes.
2: Are you just saying that to cover your tush?
12: No, like, I was...
2: Why didn't you report this?
12: I don't know, honestly, I don't know.
2: Have you been raped before?
12: I've been thinking about it.
2: Have you been raped before?
12: No.
2: Never.
12: No.
1: How is
12: no,
1: it your no. fault at all then when I said, do you feel responsible or something like that? You're like, a little bit or something like that. How is it your fault at all then?
12: I guess, I don't know. I guess just because I wasn't, I don't know.
2: Was this in California this happened?
12: This is in Mexico.
2: Because in California, you can't be intoxicated and render consent. That's a rape if you're really that loaded.
12: Right.
2: So... You should report this. This is not.
1: It was in Mexico when it happened.
2: Well,
12: yeah.
2: These are California citizens, I assume. I don't know how the law would look at that, but
12: yeah.
2: Look, this is serious business.
12: Mm-hmm.
1: What's your? Do you have a question though?
12: Yeah. Well, obviously my ex was really upset with me after this, and we were talking about getting back together at that time, and we went through a period of not speaking together, and then. He and I have become friends again since then and started sleeping together again, and we were talking about getting back together, but it's kind of like been the blocker, as you know. Well, this happened.
2: Are you following this?
1: Yes.
2: Explain it to me.
1: Okay. They went to Mexico. She...
2: Who?
1: Her boyfriend and his friend.
2: But it's her ex-boyfriend.
1: Well, now it is. And
2: it was
1: now,
2: already her ex-boyfriend at that point.
1: Oh, really?
12: Yeah, he was my ex at that time, but we were sleeping together.
1: Ah, but they were sleeping together.
2: So what does he care? You weren't committed.
1: Yeah.
12: That was my thing. But we were talking about getting back together. I don't know. There was this whole weird thing.
1: I guess I didn't get it. And now I'm really confused. Suzanne, we have to go.
2: And now you're back to the friends with benefit relationship.
12: We were back to the friends with benefits. I got tired of that. You know.
2: Yeah, but he wants it. He's back to that now, but he's going to hold you there. This guy's diabolical. He's an idiot. Why do you want to get back with this guy?
1: Seriously.
2: He's
1: Looney.
2: Come on.
12: The relationship was really good.
2: Here's what his reaction should have been to his buddy raping you, which is, oh, my God, what can I do to help you? Let's take care of this, as opposed to... You promised me that we'd maintain this friends with benefit, and it would be just a contract with me. But with my penis.
1: I think the plan was two guys and one girl going to Mexico. Maybe the two guys were thinking two-on-one action going down
2: there.
1: This
2: guy's not that bad.
12: I don't know.
1: Where was the ex-boyfriend when you were in Mexico getting attacked?
12: In the same room.
1: What?
2: See?
1: Well, I don't know. I don't know what I see.
12: I mean, he was totally, you know, angry, and he was not very happy about it.
1: He was sitting there watching, yeah?
12: No, I mean, he was walking through the room and, like, swearing, and, I mean, he was not very happy.
2: And you guys went right on about your business?
12: Well, I mean, I stopped. I was like, you know, I got him off of me, and I was trying to console my ex, and he wasn't having any of it, and I was in tears. And
2: Suzanne, was this a rape or not?
12: I would say so.
1: With another guy in the room watching, then he should be responsible as well.
2: That's right.
12: Mm-hmm.
2: Well, you got to do something about this.
1: And don't get back together with him.
2: You've never had anything like this happen to you ever before.
12: No.
2: You've never been taken advantage of.
12: I've never been that drunk in my entire life.
2: You've never sexually abused. You've never been taken advantage of.
12: No.
2: Been victimized in any way.
12: No.
2: All right. Well, you got to. It seems to me you got to take some action.
1: You seem pretty nice.
2: Stay away from this. both these guys.
12: Mm-hmm.
2: It's just a mess. And why do you put up with that? Why do you compromise yourself in this friends with benefit relationship that does nothing for you?
12: Well, I ended the actual friends with benefits a couple months ago.
2: Well, that's it.
12: So we've been friends, and he's been kind of wanting the benefits again, but that's...
2: Yeah, he's friends because he knows if he keeps pushing the friend thing, the benefits
1: come
2: with
1: it. You're going to give in, yep.
2: Yeah. Yeah. It's not a friend. That is not a friend. Come on.
1: All right, Suzanne?
12: Okay.
2: All right.
1: Don't go doing anything stupid.
12: Okay.
1: Don't go chasing waterfalls, as TLC said 5 years ago.
12: Yeah.
1: I don't even know what that means. Thank you, Suzanne.
12: Thank you.
1: All right, we have to take a break here on Love Line. I'm Stryker for Ace Rocola along with Drew. When we get back, we're going to speak to a lady. She wants to know why she can't have multiple orgasms. Earlier, we spoke to a lady that can't have any orgasms. Maybe we'll put them together, and then the waterfalls will really flow. More on Love Line.
13: Go back in here.
1: Yeah, we're back on Loveline. Listen, Listen, listen. If you're in New Orleans right now, look for Corolla and Jimmy walking around. If you're in L.A., Dr. Drew and I are here. I'm Stryker.
2: That's right.
1: At Loveline. A few minutes left here. It's 1-800-LOVE-191. There's something good we were going to go to. Oh, the multiple orgasm lady. Yes. God, you are greedy. Adrian?
14: Yes.
1: You're 26?
14: Uh-huh.
1: All right. Go ahead.
14: All right. Thanks, first of all, for talking to me. I've had this problem all my life, I guess, since I've known. And,
2: You've had a problem all your life?
14: Well, just the fact that I can't have multiple orgasms.
2: Well, neither can Stryker, neither can I.
14: Well, I realize that. And I am sorry for you, but I hear all my friends talk about this. Like,
2: well, some women can have them and some women don't. And some
14: so women, there's nothing I can do about this?
2: You may not be wired that way.
1: The Kama Sutra.
2: No, you just may not be wired that way. You can try, you know, the shower, you know, the mobile shower head stuff, and you can try vibrators, but...
1: Isn't one good enough?
2: It should be.
1: Adrian?
14: Not always.
2: Well, do you have a partner?
14: No.
2: Maybe that's really more the problem. You know?
14: Well, I just got rid of my partner.
2: Hmm. Right, well,
14: so that's not the problem. He wasn't doing it for me, but that wasn't the problem either. So I don't know if it's, I mean, it can't be one partner if it's been all of them, you know?
2: Yeah, but maybe a more satisfying relationship and the number of orgasms become less important.
1: Does multiple mean one after another or like 5 and 10 minutes?
2: No, it means one, pow, pow, pow, pow. No refractions.
1: Well, oh, okay.
14: Once I do orgasm, I immediately have to urinate. Actually, it's real sensitive, and I have to.
2: Adrian, what is up with you? First of all, you sound very angry.
14: No.
2: Have you been able to have relationships, stable relationships?
14: Oh yeah, I've had many.
2: Uh-huh. Many, and any successful ones that last for a few years?
14: The last I was in was 2 years, and the one before that was 4 years.
2: And how have they been?
14: Pretty successful.
2: You know, you're not with alcoholics or addicts or become abusive.
14: The first was an addict.
2: All right. What was your family of origin like?
14: I actually come from a family of addicts.
2: Okay. Well,
1: that's why you're dating addicts.
2: Yeah,
1: as Drew was about to say.
14: My last wasn't. And
2: have you gone? Are you an addict?
14: No, I don't think so.
2: Have you ever had any momentum with chemicals or drugs?
14: Well, I do smoke cigarettes.
2: No. But there is really a real disconnect with you, Adrian. That's all I can tell you. I don't know if because of the coming from an alcoholic family system, it can be very difficult sometimes to connect emotionally and intimately with people. Did you ever go to Al-Anon? Do you ever have any therapy?
14: I've been to AA, yeah.
2: So you've gone to AA yourself?
14: Mm-hmm.
2: So you're an alcoholic?
14: No, I had a friend that was in AA, and I was smoking a lot of pot at the time, and she told me that it would probably be good, even though it's AA, I could go with her. And
2: all right, there's really something going on with you, Adrian. You got a disconnect going on. Whether or not you're an addict, I can't tell, but you certainly are the product of an alcoholic family, and you're manifesting these sort of typical phenomenon that children of alcoholics have, which is very deep, sometimes rage and anger, difficulty with trusting, difficulty connecting. And, you know, when you aren't really in a real relationship, what else is there to worry about but how many orgasms you're having? That is not normal. That's a sign that there's something really ungratifying and inadequate in your interpersonal life.
1: I don't think I've heard anyone on the show call to complain that she can't have more than one at a time. Have you had many calls like that?
2: No.
1: Man, I can only have one every 10 minutes, and I want more for the love of God. There's a man who has a question I'd like to know the answer to. Jason, you're 32.
15: Yes.
1: Actually, no. I think I'm going for distance, not your actual question, but go ahead.
15: Well, distance is part of my question. Hi, Dr. Drew and Stryker.
1: Hello.
15: Dr. Drew, I don't know if this has been asked before. I've never heard it on your show. I'm wondering how I get more volume and, like, more intensity to my ejaculation, also meaning distance.
1: You know who the canon is? The porn star, a.k.a. Peter North?
15: Oh, yeah.
1: Is that guy not the king?
15: I thought he was the North Pole. I didn't know he was the canon.
1: Well, thank you. That's the nickname that I gave him along with my friend Chris Wilcox.
15: All right. Okay. Yeah, but that's what I mean. I see that kind of stuff, and I am not like that, and I wish that I was.
2: The canon. A question?
15: Pardon me?
1: How can he shoot out more?
2: No, I have a question.
1: Oh, yeah.
2: Why?
15: Well, I don't know why or how could I.
2: No,
1: why do you want more? Drew wants to know.
15: Oh, be, Because I think it would be more exciting for me and probably my partner. I think it looks cool.
1: Yeah, I agree with you. Drew, ask me the questions, too. I'm with this guy.
2: We're calling your wife.
1: Just take it easy.
15: I'm not married.
1: Oh.
2: Because as usual, most guys, their concept. Ann, help, back me up on this. Ann, where are you?
1: Drew, it's more for fun. He's not super serious, right, Jason?
2: Back me up.
15: I'm not backed up about this. I don't feel inadequate. I just think
2: what would be cool? Hang on here, Jason. To a partner, Ann, what in the world would be good about this? And correct me if I'm wrong. Ann?
16: There's nothing appealing about more cum.
2: Nothing, right?
16: Nothing.
2: It's like that's like more... I mean, fill in the blank, disgusting fluid.
16: More snot.
2: It's got to be good then.
15: Okay.
2: Yeah. No. Just, I mean, listen, most guys have these weird impulses where things that to women either translate to yuck or ouch things you want to do more of.
15: Good to hear, though, what Ann said, because, I've never had this conversation with a woman about this, but... That's good to hear, because that makes me feel a little better about it.
1: But it's more of a game I play with myself. I like to see how much flies out of there each time.
15: It would be cool.
2: Yeah, eventually, Stryker, your soul will emerge, I'm sure. It'll just come flying out of there.
1: And I don't agree with Jason that the girl likes it more. I wasn't on that side of the fence at all. I didn't say that either, by the way. I just think it's cool.
15: I didn't know if she would or not. I just thought it might be more of a climactic event, Just,
2: right.
15: Just a little bit.
16: Are you inside her?
15: Huh?
2: Yeah, you're inside her. What difference does it make?
15: Well, not always. Not every time. Sometimes you share.
1: And sometimes he like kneels above your head and tries to get it to the toes.
2: You share?
15: Yeah, sometimes it's sharing the event or the moment. It's something that both of you can do.
1: Come on, honey. Let's see if we can get in the belly button tonight.
16: I'm sure if she's going down on you, the more the better.
1: Oh.
2: Well, Dan's being facetious, okay?
1: She can use it as a water pick, my friend.
2: Enough.
1: Jason, thanks for calling, man.
15: Hey, can I give Dr. Drew a comment?
2: Sure.
15: I saw you today only part of your interview, and I don't know if it was on Fox News or MSNBC or what it was.
2: Yeah.
15: And I didn't really agree with your take on the condom thing.
2: Okay.
15: But I didn't see all of it, but I think it's unaccountable for us to just hand everybody condoms. I think that those people who come over should bring their own and be prepared. And I know you said that, people from the Netherlands or elsewhere come.
2: What's he talking about? No one has any idea what he's talking about. I did a news talk show today.
15: Oh, yeah. I guess you'll have to explain that. Anyway, I didn't really agree with your take, although I do respect
2: the discussion became unfocused. Wait, let me talk to him a second. He started talking about other countries and AIDS risks and this kind of thing. And the point is that there's a first aid center there that provides first aid, and amongst the things that they can access for free is condoms.
15: Wow. Mm.
2: That's the whole thing. And there's many religious groups are outraged that young people could be allowed to have sex.
15: Yeah.
2: That's what the discussion was. Jason, you called asking about shooting out a bunch more cum. Relax, buddy. Okay? We're trying to get young people not to have sex and to practice safe sex if they decide to.
15: Yeah, I agree with that.
2: That's all that was.
15: I didn't want it to be a huge handout for people to come over and have, a big screw fest over at the Olympics.
2: No, that was not that's not the point.
1: Jason. Cool.
15: Hey, I appreciate it.
1: Wait, hold on, Jason.
15: Yeah.
1: Hold your wiener as long as humanly possible before you shoot, and that's how you get your distance.
15: Cool.
1: Hold it. It's like a hose. You hold that thing.
15: All right.
1: All right, later, dude.
15: Thank you.
1: All right. Let's try to get a quick call in here. Yeah. Number two. Hey, Katie, 20, something about pubic hair. What's your question?
17: Hi, Dr. Drew. Hi, Stryker.
1: Hi.
2: Katie.
17: Love the show. Okay, well, I have this question, and I don't know. I've tried to...

0: No.
1: Do you watch a lot of porn?
2: Wait a minute.
1: What?
2: Oh,
1: she paused. Okay.
2: No. Yeah. What does that mean?
0: No, I wasn't. I did have some bad situations, but that's when I was older, and it was like, you know, bad choices by me, you know what I mean?
2: So you were raped or something?
0: No, I wasn't raped, but I was planning to be a virgin until I got married, and it was, you know, I don't know, I think a lot of people cry rape, and I was drunk, and I do think that, you know, it was kind of wrong, you know, like, to just have sex with me, and I was drunk, and it was my first time drinking, but it wasn't rape, you know, I was conscious and everything, but it's like, after that, I just kind of like, I don't know, I slept with a lot of people, and I just...
2: Well, it sounds like you got a little stuff going on there, and you're disgusted by your normal anatomy. That you got some feelings about all this, and that's more what concerns me than whether you're actually able to remove hair.
1: There's a product called NADS I see like at 3 in the morning.
2: Great.
0: Yeah, but you can't put it down there.
1: No, you cannot.
2: Katie, there's something else going on. NADS you need to take care of. You're going to keep making bad choices so you reconcile this self-loathing.
0: Well, I don't, like, know how, because, I mean, I'm happily married right now, but it's like I don't know how to get over the past.
2: Well, and there are people who can help you with that. I suggest you take advantage of that.
0: Well, who?
2: Well, do you have a doctor?
0: No.
2: Okay.
1: Do you have a waxer?
2: Get a referral to a therapist.
0: Shut up.
2: Get a referral to a therapist. This is not a difficult problem for somebody to help you with, okay?
3: We'll be
0: but
3: right
0: is there,
3: back.
0: Like, anything I can do to take... Because, I mean, it's like...
2: Katie, back to the hair.
1: Katie?
0: It really bothers
2: back
0: me.
2: Back to the
1: Katie,
2: hair.
1: Katie, we have to go because we are 100% out of time.
0: Okay, love you guys.
1: All right, bye. Thanks, bye. Katie. All right, we got to take a quick break. More Love Line after this.

0: that's going to do it for tonight's Love Line. Along with Dr. Giroux, Stryker, thank you guys for being so cool and hanging out. Sunday will be best of on Super Bowl Sunday, but then Monday is going to be cool. Jason Schwartzman's going to be here. He's got that new movie coming out, Slackers. He's in a band. The band will be here. We'll play music. We'll hang out. His mom, Talia Shire, will not be here.
1: Interesting.
0: I don't know what she's going to be doing. But that's it. So have a good Super Bowl Sunday. Have a good weekend. I'll be filling in for Ace Rocola once again on Monday night. So we'll talk to you then.
1: Cool.
0: Is that good?
1: Yeah.
0: All right. For Dr. Drew, I am Stryker, and I am saying, adios, senor. I do not have a crooked penis.
2: What?
1: See?
0: See? Well, I don't know. I don't know what I see.
3: This has been Loveline. The opinions expressed on this show are not necessarily those of the staff, management, sponsors, or this station. The producer for Loveline is Ann Wilkins Engel. Loveline is a presentation of Westwood One. Loveline is meant for an adult audience. Loveline may contain sexually oriented content. Listener discretion is advised. This is Loveline.
4: Loveline.
3: With Adam Carolla and Dr. Drew.
2: Hey, everybody, it's Loveline. I'm Adam, that's Dr. Drew. Phone number 1-800-LOVE. Turn the guest up. We don't have a guest tonight, but on nights we don't. I miss hearing Anderson scream, turn the guest up to engineer Chris. Yeah. Every single time I have a guest. All right. 1-800-LOVE-191. Dr. Drew, board certified physician. Dish, bish, blah, blah. Yeah, buddy.
1: Yeah, here we
2: Woo,
1: go.
2: That's what I'm talking about. Get it on. Drew brought something in from his computer, everybody.
1: Shocking.
2: Yeah. What is it? Calling all nerds.
1: Two women want to marry Scott Peterson within hours of arriving at death row.
2: Shocking.
1: Yeah, well, I was thinking, what is that? Is it, you know what it is? Women sometimes, certain women, have a belief that they can have a special appreciation of the injured little boy within, and they have a special understanding of him, and the other world doesn't understand this poor, special person, and only they can magically bring it out.
2: Mm-hmm.
1: What the hell was Mother Nature thinking about when she put that impulse in a woman?
2: I don't know. I mean, I've seen specials on these women who marry the guys in the joint. They're surprisingly good-looking for the most part. I mean, you would picture somebody just had an anchor dragged across them on ground, you know? They are better-looking than half the guys I know's wives. It's scary. That number, not the Drew man, but what I'm saying is you would picture, okay, this person can't land anyone on the outside. Oh, contraire, they can. There's numerous reasons, I believe, why women go after guys that are in the joint. One is that whole intimacy thing we're talking about.
1: Yeah, they're all trauma survivors and stuff.

0: you get to have a fantasy relationship for the rest of your life.
1: Right.
0: No pressure. And in a certain way, I mean, Drew, now as a man of passion, you must engage in intercourse every 26 to 29 minutes or you'll explode. But imagine if that component was surgically cut out of you.
2: Yeah.
0: Now, you minus the sex part, which is minus for a lot of these women, because a lot of these women were sexually abused
2: or whatever.
0: They're completely shut down sexually.
2: Yeah.
0: That intimacy freaks them out. Well, now they just have someone in a cage, essentially, a few miles up the road. They get
2: don't
0: to write
2: him
0: a nice letter.
2: Leaving or cheating. There he is. He's right there.
0: Right.
2: Where's he going?
0: As a guy, if I wasn't interested in the sex part, this would be an ideal relationship for me, too.
2: With a woman in a cage.
0: True, admit it. If our wives were in jail up the street, it would be a better life for us. We'd visit them. We'd never get in arguments. You'd like...
2: better life for them, maybe.
0: Everyone.
2: Yeah.
0: You'd be hanging out with guys for a change, doing your thing. Mm. The point is for a woman who isn't so interested in the sexual part necessarily of the relationship, and especially these women, this can be an ideal relationship. Well, if the guy was out of the joint and living with him, he'd be pressuring him for sex four times a week. You know?
2: Good point.
0: No pressure for sex.
2: And yet you know how humans are with their drive to get a relationship. There's got to be an erotic component to that drive.
0: Yeah, but all you get is sort of the cuddling part.
2: Yeah.
0: It's interesting.
2: Right.
0: And then here's what you get then as a woman. You get the cuddling component and you get the pure fantasy.
2: Yeah.
0: Oh, first off, he was framed.
2: Yeah.
0: Secondly, he's a great guy.
2: He's a special. Only I appreciate
0: Thirdly,
2: this.
0: All he does is think about me morning, noon, and night.
2: Or no other girls are going to get at him?
0: No.
2: Or he's not going to get at them anyway.
0: No.
2: Although I'm sure he'll find a way.
0: Once in a while. And then when they study these cases, what happens is the guy gets out eventually. He moves in with them. It lasts for 6 months and he splits.
2: Sure.
0: Yeah. Of course. And it's not going to work for either one of them once he gets out.
2: Right. He first of all, he's a cheater or some kind of sociopath. So what's
0: he's in the joint. Yeah,
2: he's not sticking around. And she can't handle a relationship. So
0: right.
2: It's not going to work.
0: Well, think about this. It's like fish can't survive in the air and we can't survive under the water.
2: There you go.
0: They have a relationship that is unlike anything. They never see each other, whatever.
2: They get conjugal visits.
0: No, nah, I don't think. Some of them do, some of them don't.
2: What?
0: They don't all. They can get married. A lot of them get married in the joint.
2: But don't get conjugal. I think that's what
0: nice
2: allows
0: it.
2: That gets them the conjugal visits.
0: Explain their marriage like, well, what was your wedding cake? Was a Twinkie from the vending machine? Although, who's dumber? Me, who paid $3,500 for a photographer?
2: Thank you.
0: Some pictures I've never seen in my life. Mm-hmm. And then I get this one. Oh, that's cheap. It is? Yeah, it's cheap. For pictures? Yeah. It's not a film crew shooting a documentary on 1 year with Adam Carolla. It's four hours with Adam drinking a beer and doing the Macarena. Yeah, $3,500. Cheap. And there's always one a-hole friend of theirs that paid way too much.
2: Oh, yeah.
0: Connie Canetti, $6,500. I'm supposed to feel good. Listen, Kobe bought his wife a ring for $8 million. There's always someone who was stupid and paid more.
2: Right. Yes.
0: Connie from work? Yeah. Her cake?
2: $1,200.
0: $23,000. It's like, all right. Oh, so my cake's only $13,000. I dodged a bullet.
2: But back
0: don't
2: to
0: worry.
2: The,
0: they're going to wear this dress
2: that's
0: again.
2: That's winky. Don't these guys get married in order to have conjugal visits?
0: Here's the thing with the conjugal visits. As far as I know, it varies a little bit. Some of them get
2: different
0: it.
2: States,
0: some of them.
2: Different states.
0: Yeah.
2: Different.
0: And depending on what they're in for and some things like that. And it used to be different. Guys used to sire kids from the joint. Manson family members used to have kids in the joint.
2: Yeah.
0: And this all came up a few moments ago when Drew was talking about Scott Peterson getting his marriage proposals. But I was sitting over at Kimmel today and I was looking at the newspaper and, you know, it's a big deal. Oh, he got the death penalty. Oh, he's going to fry in hell. Yeah. Richard Ramirez, the Night Stalker, the guy who was scaring the crap out of me when I was in high school. Hey, he's still on death row.
2: 20 years ago.
0: Yeah, it was 20 years ago. Yeah. There's a large group of people. I mean, look, if this is a deli, you got a guy who's got a number. You got a guy who's got number 15. You just pulled number 138, and he's had number 15 for 25 years.
2: That's right.
0: You figure you're next?
2: Yeah.
0: According to my math, Scott Peterson is going to die of liver spots before he gets the lethal injection. And here's the other thing, too. Evidently, now these guys get their choice.
2: Oh, how they go?
0: Yeah. Nice. Yeah. I would just kill them with, like, compressed air. I just put an air hose right up their ass. Blow them up. Like, popped. But here's the other thing. Here's the other thing. I was thinking
2: Why did you do that?
0: I would. I'd kill them with compressed air. I was thinking about a lot of things, which is these guys are going to die via lethal injection. Mm-hmm. Everybody who's listening to the show is going to die eventually, and I guarantee it's all going to be more miserable than lethal injection.
2: For sure. Because
0: there's going to be horrific.
2: We can't do that to normal people. We can't do that for
0: that,
2: you.
0: That's what I was saying. Ironically, there are people dying of Lou Gehrig's disease right now who are waiting for Kevorkian to get out of the joint so they can get a lethal injection and go down. Meanwhile, Scott Peterson's being punished. We're going to die in horrific accidents,
2: don't
0: slowly through cancer.
2: Don't do mushrooms and have this thought.
0: It's too late. I'm freaked out already. Do you realize we live in a society where Dr. Kevorkian is in the joint for giving people lethal injections, people who wanted it, people who chose to end their life because of their debilitating diseases, and everyone's freaked out about Scott Peterson.
2: By the way, why didn't he speak up? I didn't do it. You would think if he didn't do it or even wanted to put on a facade about not having done it.
0: Seemed like he did it.
2: You know what I mean? He doesn't.
0: Yeah.
2: He's not like, oh, I didn't do it.
0: Yeah. He's a man. But here's the other thing, too. As I was looking through the paper today, I was realizing that, the Night Stalker, Richard Ramirez, is still in the joint. That crazy Vietnamese guy, Ning, his last name is like NG. Huh. Leave it to the Viet Cong to come up with NG for a last name. But his last name is named after a spark plug. The point is this the guy who had the torture cabin who brought the 11 people there, including the two kids, and would just bring them in the middle of the woods and bring them down to the basement and just sort of film them and torture them and torture them and film them for months and, just keep them captive, the crazy ghoulish stuff. And then what's his name? The guy who killed Polly Klaus, that animal.
2: Oh, yeah.
0: The guy was, on the stand telling Polly's dad that she wanted it. I know. He's waiting. Everyone's waiting. We can't kill anybody. We hand out the death sentence. We just can't actually
2: enact
0: it.
2: In the meantime, they just sit and taking some sun on the bayfront there in San Quentin.
0: Look, we got to kill these guys. We got to kill these guys because we said we're going to kill these guys. That's the law. I mean, we gave him the death sentence. Let's give him the death sentence. If we're going to give it to him, until the law changes, we have laws for other things. We have laws for drugs. We have laws for speeding. They're on the books. You get a speeding ticket, you don't just, I'm not going to be paying that. You get popped for possession of narcotics. You don't go, they'll never. They're never going to catch up to me. That'll be 50 years before they do anything. No, they're on. They're on top of everything. Why don't we just kill these guys? Or let's decide that we shouldn't kill them and not sentence them to death. They're sentenced to death. And the real reason we need to kill these guys, other than they deserve... Well, here's the other thing. It's like, where's your humanity? Hey, these guys tortured 11 people.
2: Yeah.
0: Where's your humanity?
2: Right.
0: That's my question.
2: Right. I'm with you on that.
0: I'm more human than you are. I want to kill the guy who killed this kid's son. The daughter, the mother, who raped the 11-year-old, pulled her out of her house, raped her, and killed her up in the hills. You think you're more human than me because you want him to live? How dare you? I'm a bad person? And by the way, let's use your strategy. We never should have killed any Germans in World War II. Well, sure, they marched 6 million Jews off to the gas chamber. We should have went over there and reasoned with them. Oh, we're just as bad as they are. We killed them. We're not just as bad as they are. They killed a bunch of Jews, so we went over there and killed them. But that's not just as bad. That's 10 million times as good. That's better than people that don't kill them. Yes?
2: Yes.
0: You got Germans. They march Jews off to an oven and they kill them. There's one group that sits around and does nothing. There's another group who goes over there and kills the Germans. Now you tell me which group's better.
2: the ones that kicks a little ass.
0: Obviously. So, do the math to the guy who tortures 11 people in this underground chamber.
2: You know well.
0: Thank you.
2: We cannot judge.
0: No, it's impossible
2: to judge. We cannot
0: judge.
2: Because they just had their way. That was just their culture to be frying people. And we cannot judge.
0: Right. Right. Yeah. Yeah. According these pussies, according to your math, we shouldn't do anything ever. Well, let them do their thing. We can't get involved. Again, you march a bunch of Jews to an oven and we kill you. We're just as bad as you are.
2: Or
0: we're speaking, we're animals. We're worse. We're a billion times better. How dare all of you? Let's just kill these guys. They killed somebody, we kill them. Not every life is precious. Let's just start from there. We got billions of people on the planet. Let's just snuff out a few troublemakers. We should be snuffing out troublemakers. Troublemakers bring down trade centers. Troublemakers blow up buses in Tel Aviv. Troublemakers take nine-year-olds and rape them and kill them. We need to kill those people. Let's do it. I'll give you guys an even better hypothetical. Close your eyes right now. Picture a world where everybody, every terrorist, every serial killer, every psychopath, everybody who thought about taking some cheerleader out to the desert and raping her and killing her, decided to rape your nine-year-old and bury him in a shallow grave, and every terrorist who wanted to fly a plane into the Pentagon. Imagine if they all just magically evaporated right now. They just evaporated. Boom!
2: Well,
0: evaporated.
2: That'd be because we showed them love and attention.
0: I'm saying they just disintegrated right now. What kind of utopia? Could you imagine the collective sigh of relief from the world's people? But wouldn't that be would take to the streets and cheer? Mm-hmm. You'd sleep with your door open at night. So, let's use that same math and apply it to the vermin.
2: Yeah.
0: That's in the joint. Thank you.
2: Agreed.
0: All right.
2: There we go.
0: Drew's with me.
2: Yeah.
0: Vengeance. Jennifer?
1: Yeah.
0: You're 27?
1: Mm-hmm.
0: What's up?
1: Okay, number one, I had a relationship about 2 years ago. And, it went very, very badly. He got into cocaine, and he started fantasizing about what it'd be like to give another guy a job. Mm-hmm. He started using my vibrator.
0: Hold on, but that's just gay. That's you don't do blow.
1: Okay.
0: And then start fantasizing about giving a guy a BJ. You're just gay in the first place.
2: Right.
1: Well, he was like the ultimate macho guy, guys. He was like a weightlifter and all this stuff, a bouncer. I mean, he was hardcore. Yeah.
0: It's called overcompensation.
2: Yeah, what they call him, the bear type?
0: Yeah, you saw the Village People.
2: Yeah.
0: a lot of muscles and leather.
1: Oh,
0: sure. Cool. Where do you think the leather fag was born from?
1: Oh.
0: Chaps and vests, no shirt, bushy mustache.
1: I was with him for 3 years, so, I mean, it was kind of a big surprise.
2: Well, what's your question?
1: Well, I kind of have a long history of frying pan to the fire, and I'm having kind of a hard time. It's been 2 years, and I haven't ever dated anyone since then. And I'm just, how do you get past that? You know, how do you get past that in your head? How do you not look at another guy and go, you know, what are you going to do, you know?
0: Yeah. Well, you gotta recalibrate your radar a little bit,
2: yeah.
0: And then you have to trust.
2: But by the way, every single woman, every single man on earth does this to a woman.
0: Yeah. We're all leather fags who get coked up and blow our friends.
2: Yeah, exactly. The only thing.
0: Drew's sporting the chaps right now.
2: Variable in this that is a constant is you, and that you should be careful of who you're attracted to.
1: Well,
2: I know this guy
1: had problems. I don't debate that at all. But, I mean, the guys don't come up to you and say, hi, I'm a freak. You know, I mean, it's not like that. You know,
2: here's the deal. You're attracted to them, so you ought to be careful. If you're attracted to them, there's going to be a problem.
1: How do you know the difference? They show up like, you know.
0: I'll tell you how you know the difference. You sit on the planet for 27 years.
1: Oh,
0: you keep your
1: God.
0: Eyes and ears open.
1: Oh, you know.
0: I'll quit your rap. She's rappy.
2: Well, she got a lot of stuff going on. You're scratching under the surface there.
0: We're getting back to you, Jennifer.
2: Yeah.
0: Don't hang up. But we haven't talked about this in a long time, Drew, which is all you have as a human being is your ability to sort of judge, even though we can't judge, and make sense of and, I hate to say it, but to profile.
2: Oh, sure.
0: That's what you have, whether it's a friend, a colleague, a boss. I mean, here's the deal. If you have a life where you enter into business agreements with unscrupulous types who rip you off, when you enter into marriages or relationships with people that cheat on you and stab you in the back, and where you have friendships with people that cheat on you and stab. Think about that life. It's ruined. Mm-hmm. It's the definition of a horrible life.
2: Right.
0: You buy a car from a guy who sold you a piece of junk. You buy land covered with swamp water.
2: Yeah, so.
0: You get in a relationship with someone who cheats on you and does coke and steals your money.
2: So how do you change that?
0: I don't know how you tell people to sort of understand people. But one thing you can't do is walk around sort of bewildered and announce that everyone is horrible.
2: Right. No, you can't do that. You can also look at your own patterns and understand them. You can say, every time I'm attracted to a guy, he turns out to be a drug addict or an a-hole.
0: Can you just say, every time I'm attracted to a guy, do you just have to start with that,
2: Every time I get attracted to a guy.
0: It would work the same if you just went, every time I'm attracted to a guy.
2: You're right.
0: All right.
2: But I say,
0: Huh. Okay. Jennifer?
1: Yeah.
0: I don't know how you got to 27 years of age and miss so much.
1: I haven't dated. Every single guy I dated hasn't been that way. It hasn't
0: Fantastic.
1: Been that way.
0: Well, there you go. Now you're answering your own question.
1: But it never lasted as long as Pat.
0: Pat, ironically named Pat.
1: Oh, come on.
2: Was your dad a...
0: Where's your dad? Is he a biker?
2: Yeah.
1: No.
0: What's he do?
1: My dad? He's a retired vet.
2: Retired vet?
1: Yeah.
2: Veterinarian?
1: No, veteran.
0: Military?
1: Yeah.
0: Okay.
2: Retired vet.
0: What
2: does that mean?
0: Well, I don't know if there is such. I think it's a little redundant.
2: Yeah, if you were a fighter pilot, you'd say he's a retired fighter pilot.
0: What did he do in the military?
1: He worked exotic fuels in the Air Force.
2: And how long ago did he retire?
1: Oh, it's been a long time. He didn't retire from that. And he's a vet. He's been a welder. He's done it.
2: Oh, boy.
0: He never had a motorcycle?
1: Oh, I've been on him.
0: Did he have motorcycles?
1: No.
0: No, he didn't.
2: Dad didn't. Okay.
0: What kind of welder doesn't have a bike?
1: The kind that works in diesel and trailers and stuff like that.
0: Ooh, all right. So this is a white trash guy.
1: Yeah. Oh, no one say that. That's my dad.
0: I know, but he can be white trash. Listen, my dad's a pussy.
1: My dad's a tough guy. He's a tough guy.
2: Did he beat you up growing up?
0: Hold on a second. White trash guys usually don't just wear like a prayer shawl and try to solve things with words.
2: They're not like Pat.
0: Well, they are, kind of. I mean, they got the weightlifting. Yeah, hey, your dad's a white trash. No, come on. He was a tough guy. Yeah. He's a welder, tough guy. It's called white trash. Yeah.
1: Guys,
0: Jennifer.
1: I basically raised myself, okay? You know, I've been on the bikes. I've been around bikers. You know,
2: Why did you have to raise yourself?
0: I did get the biker thing coming out of her for some reason.
1: Because you guys brought it up.
2: Why did you...
0: All right,
2: Jennifer.
0: Hey, Jennifer.
2: Why'd you raise yourself if your parents are such great people?
1: Huh?
2: If your parents are such great people, why did you have to raise yourself?
1: Oh, I didn't say they were... Okay, look, I developed a relationship with my parents in the last few years. You know, it's not that they were always there, but they're there now.
2: Were you in foster care or something?
1: No.
0: All right, do you have any kids?
1: No.
0: Ooh, good.
2: Yeah, that's good.
1: Thank you, yeah.
0: Now we're best friends.
2: Fertility problems.
0: fertility problems?
1: No.
0: Okay, that's just know.
1: No, Jennifer. Except for the fact that I don't date.
0: All right, baby. Here's what I'm going to need you to do. I need you to stop listening to your crappy music, get away from your crappy motorcycles, and change your life a little bit.
1: I need
0: to start learning about human beings.
2: Yes.
1: You have no idea what I know a lot about human beings. I know a lot about them, enough that, you know, I don't date them.
2: Yeah.
0: Okay, perfect.
2: Yeah. That's like a hyena knows a lot about...
0: Yeah, it's like saying, I know how dangerous food is, so I don't eat.
2: Right.
0: Fantastic. We'll see you in the grave.
1: You had a point. I'm sorry.
0: Okay. Here's what I'm saying. First off, stop announcing you know everything when it doesn't seem like you, by your own admittance, trust anybody or know anything about any of the guys you meet. Number two, realize that all guys aren't like old biker Pat. And number three, get a job and fight to keep it. I just said that because I was out of stuff.
2: Yeah, your horrible family of origin stuff is coming to bear here. That's why you can't trust your instincts.
0: Right. okay, your family was crappy, you don't know that much, it's time to listen to a little classical music and take a walk. Stop worrying about your next set of chaps, your next hat, and find yourself a guy who's a little bit boring.
2: Yeah,
0: stay away from the biker, rambling guy.
2: Oh, yeah. No rambling.
0: You'll be fine. All right. Now, see, now the thing that's weird is I brought up biker. I thought her dad was a biker.
2: No, I got biker from her,
0: but
2: too.
0: But biker was coming off her.
2: I was hearing ZZ Top music.
0: Yeah. I was hearing, like, Steppenwolf in the background. And her just a whole montage of her going through the desert on a hog. But it's an interesting thing, and not that, you know, you need a crystal ball to figure out who's a biker, but we don't talk to any biker chicks, and she never brought it up or anything. It comes through.
2: Yeah.
0: And it's not just in a tonally. It just comes through.
2: Attitude, yeah.
0: I don't even know, though, but here's the thing.
2: I got attitude.
0: But we get attitude all goddamn night. Yeah, it's not biker.
2: Yeah, it's a certain kind of attitude.
0: But here's the thing. This is the thing that's interesting to me about the human brain, yeah. Which is your brain is doing millions of computations a second.
2: Right.
0: Constantly trying to figure out what it's dealing with,
2: right.
0: And what's in front of it.
2: Right.
0: This is why I always laugh when they say no profiling.
2: Right.
0: Because your brain is just constantly...
2: That's how it works.
0: It's like one of those computers when they put that DNA in and they try to find a match.
2: Right, right.
0: And it goes that's to every right. other computer. So when you talk to somebody, your brain is just trying to find a match.
2: Yep.
0: All the people you've ever spoken
2: that's
0: to
2: right,
0: in your life.
2: Right. That's absolutely true.
0: And then it doesn't... Now, there's no absolutes because it's not... It's not a perfect science or a perfect system. But what ends up happening is that something starts swelling in you, and for some reason the word biker comes into my head.
2: Yeah.
0: I don't know why, and it's not perfect, so I think her dad was a biker.
2: You got to remember that the way we respond to other circumstances emotionally is sort of in blocks. You know, we're sort of taking the tone, the attitude, this, and we're sort of creating a gestalt.
0: Mm-hmm.
2: And then that gestalt creates associations in our mind.
0: Mm-hmm.
2: And the associations are ZZ Top, trailers, desert, hogs. Pow, she's a biker.
0: Mm-hmm. Like gestalt's like an overall picture.
2: Yeah, yes.
0: Thank you. All right. If Engineer Chris was here, his head would explode. Gestalt. We could ask him who gestalt
2: it's
0: was.
2: It's like an aha experience. Aha.
0: Yeah. All right. Well, if you ask Engineer Chris what gestalt is, he'll tell you it's a German telling you to stop.
2: Huh? Gestop or after you sneeze.
0: Yes.
2: Something a German says.
0: We'll take ourselves a break. We'll be right back after this. Hey, everybody. Love Line.
2: Just put a camera in here an hour before we start and then film you.
0: Yes. Yeah. Hey, Loveline. I'm Adam. That's Dr. Drew. Phone number 1-800-LOVE-191er. Engineer, what's her name? Yeah, Michelle. Engineer Michelle is on the computer looking up some nice death.
2: I know. What are you doing,
0: things.
2: Michelle?
0: Firing squad.
3: I was just curious to see how each state,
0: Yeah. Lethal injection.
3: Is the majority now.
0: Not satisfying.
3: No, it's
0: Look,
3: not.
0: Lethal in-
3: Florida has the electric chair.
0: Lethal injection is what you do to a cherished family pet whose dysplasia has kicked into such a stage where she can't make it out of her bed anymore and is crapping on herself.
2: Yep.
0: And this is the humane thing to
2: what
0: do.
2: What you would like to do sometimes to people that are suffering in their diseases.
0: Yes. This is not punishment. A punishment is, like I said, it's the compressed air, it's the M80.
2: M80 up the ass, is that the one?
0: Anywhere, yeah. But up the ass is good. Yeah. Here's a better way of doing it for me. I would say, here's what I like. Look, we're going to let you go free. We're going to kill you sometime in the next 5 years.
2: Nice.
0: Now, that could be tomorrow. Well, that could be in... 4 years, 364 days.
2: A little death row lottery.
0: And we're not going to tell you how we're going to kill you. So every time you start your car, you can think about it. Every time you stand by the window at night with the light on, you can think about it. Like, we could put a bullet in your head.
2: Yeah.
0: We could blow up your car. We'll have a guy stab you with an ice pick. Either way, sometime in the next 5 years, we're going to put you down. Go and enjoy. Yeah, that's what I like to do. And when I'm in charge, that's the way we'll do it. Yeah.
2: Them's your toys.
0: Good Schwarzenegger movie. The killer guyer. Yeah. What do you got there, Drew?
2: Oh, I have a thing for my Discovery Channel show. It's we're looking for Loveline callers that want to go on television to discuss sexual secrets that they're hiding from their partners or fears.
0: Who the hell's going to do that?
2: I know. Fears or aversions that prevent them from having a sexual life. At least we have, you know, people are afraid of going down. People are afraid of having oral sex. People are afraid of
0: there's germ
2: stuff. There's people having the period freaks them out. All these sort of things. And we will have you on television talk about it if you want.
0: Remember what I sound like going down and so on with my deviated septum?
2: It's a lovely sound.
0: Yeah. So you guys can breathe through your nose.
2: It really should be one of the settings on those little devices that
0: help you sleep.
2: Help you sleep.
0: From the sharper image?
2: Yeah. You have ocean.
0: You want to hear the babbling brook?
2: Babbling brook.
0: Rainforest.
2: Rainforest.
0: You want to hear Adam going down and so on.
2: Sweet, restful sound.
0: Yeah.
2: Nice.
0: You know, I got one of those noisemakers.
2: I think I got it for you.
0: Oh, really?
2: Long time ago.
0: You got me some headphones.
2: Okay.
0: Let me say this. All right, hold on. I got a lot of things to say about headphones, but I got that noisemaker.
2: Yeah, yeah.
0: And I used to put on the rain one. Sounded like rain.
2: Yeah.
0: Except for I would lay there in bed and I would hear when it would repeat, which was only about every 7 or 8 seconds.
2: Oh,
0: meaning
2: no. It
0: has a chip in it, obviously, that does not. They don't just go record 26 hours of rain. They record can hold 10 seconds of a rain sound, and then it.
2: There's some little cricket that repeats or something.
0: It starts to develop a pattern, and it's not every 5 minutes, it's every 10 seconds.
2: Yeah.
0: I started picturing the pattern, fixating on the pattern, and then it became more annoying than nothing.
2: That's
0: bad. I would hear the pattern.
2: That's bad time. So we need to come up with a better widget here. Come up with a machine that repeats every 20 minutes or something.
0: Yeah, I'll be fine. I'll be fine with that.
2: What about the headphones?
0: All I'm saying is Drew got me a pair of these Bose noise-canceling headphones some years back for birthday or something. They're excellent, except for after using them 3 times, one of the ears went bad. You know, nothing came out of one of the ears. Then I do what I do, which is I then put it in the closet for a year and a half, and then eventually get around to calling the Bose people, and they tell you the warranty is voided, even though the thing...
2: I get you.
0: No, I got the new ones.
2: They're better.
0: They're better. But here's my point. Then I got another pair of these Sennheiser ones that work real nice, except for that, one of those ear things went bad. And then you get the ones that come with the Walkman or the iPod. And if you jog around enough and sweat enough, that one goes bad. And like I said, my wife just tossed these $200 ones because one of the ears went bad. There's got to be a way to fix these headphones when the ear gets crappy because there's nothing wrong with the thing. It's just that it's that bad,
2: wire,
0: that weird
2: bad
0: connection
2: wire.
0: Down where it goes in, where it plugs into the iPod or into the socket. It's nothing. Can somebody either do a repair place if some or devise ones that don't break or I don't know what it is, but I throw away brand new and tons of earphones every year, and there's really nothing wrong with them but a bad connection. Thank you, Huel. All right?
2: Here we go.
0: Drew, do you experience that?
2: Yes, and I'm very appreciative of the new ones. The number two, the second new version of the Bose headphones, has a release thing.
0: It
2: doesn't yank. It just pulls out. The whole thing comes out.
0: Smart. Yeah. Rochelle?
4: Hello?
0: 19?
4: Yeah.
0: Why do people freak out? Boyfriend, she's a lesbian.
2: Because.
0: Oh, because, I see. Why do people freak out because you're a lesbian? They act weird around you. Yes?
4: Yeah, like girls act all like snobby, you know, and think it's gross, but then guys love it.
0: Yeah.
2: That's not acting weird.
0: That's
2: just telling you how they feel.
0: That's how they act. But why are you telling them you're a lesbian?
4: Well, I don't just go around telling everybody, but I have a girlfriend, you know, so they know.
0: All right.
4: I don't hide it, you know.
2: You're like, do you make out in public, that kind of thing?
4: Yeah.
2: All right, you're a lesbian. Well, maybe people react when heterosexual couples do that. Then naturally enough, they'd react when
0: gross.
2: Same sex do it.
0: Here's the thing, Rochelle. Hang out with different people.
2: Here's what Adam's getting at.
0: I know it's not satisfying to you because you like making a
2: right,
0: stir.
2: Right, that's what Adam's getting at. This stuff you bring upon yourself.
0: Everybody,
2: you want it that
0: everybody
2: way.
0: Who doesn't like all the attention they get loves all the attention they get.
2: Well, whether they love it or not, they create it.
0: When I say loves, I just mean you need it.
2: Yeah.
0: Here's the whole thing. You can be a big celebrity lesbian and not have any problems if you conduct your life a certain way.
2: Quietly, yes.
0: It's kind of interesting. Think about the celebrities that are huge that you just never see anywhere. You never hear them written about anything.
2: What do you mean?
0: I don't know. Take someone like Dustin Hoffman.
2: Yeah.
0: You never see him in any trades. You never see him on any late night shows. He's just a huge celebrity that you never hear about anything about in any way, shape, or form, really.
2: You know what I was thinking we don't
0: hear
2: about?
0: He's not chained to a bulldozer at the nuclear power plant.
2: The woman that plays Katharine Hepburn in The Aviator. Kate Blanchett.
0: Kate Blanchett.
2: She's under the. She's a spectacular actress. Very busy and.
3: Yeah. I've read stuff.
2: Oh, what'd she do?
0: Michelle dated her.
2: Oh, is she lesbian?
3: Well, no, she's just done a lot of indie films where she plays a lesbian.
2: No, I understand that, but she and you never.
3: She's straight.
2: You never hear about her out and about ever.
0: Yeah. I know, but I you know all right, but she's not a household name. She's a nice actress. Yeah. Good actress. Great actress.
2: That Academy Award winning.
0: She did win. Yeah. What? You know, it was 2 months ago.
2: Jodie Foster's
0: another good one, which is, you hear some dyke jokes. But the point is you don't see her on anything. You don't see her on any tabloids. You don't see pictures of her. She's not out making a scene. There's no red carpet. All I'm saying is if you want to fly under the radar, you can.
2: Yeah.
0: If A-list celebrities can make it under the radar, lesbians from Missouri can squeak under, too.
2: There you go.
0: So if that's what you really want, that's what you have to do. And yes, sometimes it's not right that you get judged, but who cares? Stay away. Stay out of the people.
2: She didn't say that people were disparaging her. She said they just were sort of acting. They were, guys were into it.
0: She was going down that road.
2: Yeah. There we go.
0: Okay. Next call. Joel or Joel?
2: Joel?
0: Joel?
2: Caller who goes by Joel?
0: 22.
2: Oh.
0: Something happened to Joel. Let's talk to... Is that a female Lee?
2: Lee, yeah.
0: Lee?
5: Yes.
0: 21?
5: Uh-huh.
0: What's up, Perky?
5: What's up?
0: Yeah.
5: Really late.
0: You sound hot, though.
5: Yeah, I guess I'm pretty hot.
0: Yeah. All right.
5: Well, actually, I was calling to get some advice about my little sister.
0: Mm-hmm.
5: She,
0: You talking about your vagina?
5: What?
2: No, keep going. Keep going.
5: Okay. She got sexually abused by our stepdad
0: Sorry, baby.
2: Did that happen to you, too?
5: No. Oh, no.
0: Just your vagina?
5: I was probably too old. Let's see. They got married when I was, 12 or 13.
2: All right. So what's going on? What's the question?
5: But she was 13. Well, actually, it was a little bit before her 13th birthday. And, it was, this big thing. She, told her school, and everything. We had attorneys. But, of course, it, got pushed under the table. They got good attorneys and never talked about it after that.
2: What's up now? What's the question?
0: I don't understand that part.
2: I don't.
5: 17 now. And, about 10 months ago, she was over at one of her friend's house, and my stepdad hit her in her face. And, in front of a lot
2: this
5: of
2: the
5: people.
2: Same guy that sexually abused her?
5: Yes, my mom didn't believe him. My mom's crazy.
2: Oh, my God.
0: By the way, that's huevos.
2: Yeah.
0: You get popped for sexually abused.
2: Stay with that guy, and then the guy becomes physically abusive?
5: Uh-huh.
2: Wow.
0: I know.
2: All right, what's the question?
5: Okay, so she's out of the house. She put herself into, the state custody, and they kind of looked into it. And they saw, reason that she didn't need to be there. And all this time, I'm 21 now. I had a baby when I was 17 and got out of the house and didn't really talk to her much because...
0: I'm going way out on a limb here. Jews.
2: Yeah.
0: Yeah.
2: Yeah, yeah.
0: Yeah, yeah. I know a Jew when I hear a Jew. Lee?
5: I am not a Jew.
0: What? What? Oh, all right. But your stepfather, stepfather's a rabbi, right? I mean,
5: you've got to guess that I am. You can probably guess.
0: Your stepdad's Jewish, right?
5: No, he's not any religion.
0: Oh, my God.
5: He's just pure evil.
0: My goodness. I'll tell you, sometimes I'm right on, but other times.
2: Mormon.
5: Mormon.
0: Wow. Shocking.
2: That's even wilder.
6: Are you a Mormon?
0: Man, not really. I don't even understand the whole part about your stepfather molesting your sister and her ratting him out in the school and everything. And then somehow high-powered, Johnny Cochran flies into Arkansas and all of a sudden he's walking.
2: Are you a Mormon?
5: He's...
2: All right. Anyway.
0: All right.
5: Okay. So she's out of the house, kind of.
2: So both of you ran away. Basically, both of you ran away from home into some sort of marriage or relationship or pregnancy to get out of this abusive. And what's your question?
5: My question is, she's 17. She's dropped out of high school, wanting to go to beauty college. And I'm really, I did not want her to do that. I dropped out of high school. I'm back in college now, though. And I know how important high school is now. And I really tried to talk to her and say, you need to stay there. But
0: okay, let me say this, Lee. You know my feelings as a proud reject from the warehouse known as North Hollywood High. Some people get a lot out of high school. Others are just sort of warehoused, making connections, eating, socializing. I'm going to guess your sister's the latter. She's being warehoused there. Let her go to beauty school. Let her learn a trade. Let her get licensed.
5: No, that's good. That's really good that she's going. That's just a part of my question. But anyway, she has this boyfriend that's just worthless guy. I mean, you can just tell that he's
0: shocking.
5: Not gonna be anything. And she's wanting to get married to him, and I've already been down that road, and I can just see what's gonna happen.
0: Lee, here's what you need to do.
5: Okay.
0: I think you need to support her in her beauty school endeavor.
2: Yes.
0: As far as your boyfriend goes.
2: So at least when this thing falls apart, she'll have a way of supporting
0: herself.
2: Yes,
0: you're not going to be able to talk her out of her boyfriend.
2: Yeah.
0: But here's what you
2: listen,
0: have.
2: Listen, she was sexually abused. She was physically abused.
0: You have to get her on birth control.
5: Yeah, she is.
0: Okay.
5: She is,
0: okay.
2: Number two, in therapy, if possible.
0: Possible. But priority, job one,
2: no pregnancy.
0: Don't get pregnant.
2: Yeah, job one.
0: Job two, stay in...
2: beauty college.
0: Beauty college. That's right.
2: Yep.
0: No, I was laughing about speaking of the Jews today. They always think about the death row. You get your last meal. I would go with the... bottomless salad bowl, by the way, which would just go on forever. Now I'm going to refill. I'm going to fill up on one of them cherry tomatoes, and I want some of those miniature corn things that no one likes.
2: Nice.
0: And more beets. But, it's funky, too, when you get to the bottom of the hard-boiled egg, and there's just the crumbs.
2: Yeah?
0: Yeah.
2: That's kind of weird.
0: Yeah, it's kind of weird. I like when they're top, where you can tell what they were. But anyway, so you eat your last meal. Then, you make your peace. You have your priest. The priest comes in, and then it's off to the chair. But never hear about the rabbi coming in. Think about that. Ever hear about the rabbi coming in?
2: Can't say that I have.
0: All right, let's just do that math, everybody. Never. You never hear like, John, Jesse, James, Walker, Goldfarb ate his last meal of gefilte fish. And lox actually said gefilte fish was a little dry. Anyway, he was complaining. I met with the rabbi, then another little kugel nosh, and then right to the chamber. And they never hear about the guy with the rabbi. I don't even know if there are rabbis. There's plenty of priests in prison. I don't know if they have to go.
2: In Israel?
0: There's priests. I think I don't know. You have to go out of the country to get a rabbi into a. Where do you get a rabbi? I don't think a lot. Texas, it's going to be hard to find it. Yeah?
2: Yeah.
0: All right. I'm just saying. Everyone, do the math. Do the math.
2: Just saying.
0: Can't judge. Take a quick break. Be right back after this. Yowza, yowza, yowza. I'm Adam. That's Dr. Drew. A little show called Love Line. Just talking about the death sentence and death penalty and all that. Robert Blake was on this show.
2: I know. I remember that.
0: Yeah. Not saying he killed his wife, but we've seen a lot of people on this show.
2: Yeah.
0: And outside of, it was him and Fiona Apple, the ones I realized were capable of doing damage to other human beings. Yeah. Tough cookie, that one. She's tough. All 4'9" of her.
2: Yeah.
0: Now, I remember, this is not Byron Allen blows wind up the ass of B-list celebrities, this show. This is Adam Carolla.
2: Right.
0: Blows wind up the ass of C-list celebrity show.
2: Right, and threatens to explode people with blowing air up their ass.
0: Oh, good connection, Drew. But here's my point. People come on this show, they sit here for 2 hours, they answer questions, they forget. That's why there's so much cussing going on.
2: Right.
0: They forget they're on the radio or even talking to anybody.
2: Right.
0: And I like to think that we get to go places, which sounds pompous and ridiculous, but when we talk, when people come on the show, depending on how many beers they have and how much they want to open up, you get a pretty good look at who you're sitting across for 2 hours. It's not a 6-minute overly produced segment on Conan.
2: Right.
0: Blake was in here, got a little glimpse.
2: Yeah.
0: Remember that?
2: Yeah.
0: It was like, ooh.
2: Yeah.
0: This guy's seen some things, done some things, and might do a few more things.
2: The 10,000 yard stare.
0: Yeah.
2: Oh, yeah.
0: Yeah. I mean, he was a freaky dude.
2: Yeah.
0: A definitely damaged goods. Well, by his own admission.
2: Oh, did he talk? I don't remember him talking about
0: that. His dad used to lock him in the closet that kind of stuff. Yeah, remember we were over in Culver City and he was pointing at the hotel and saying, that's where we used to do Little Rascals, and the studio was right over here.
2: Oh, yes, I do remember
0: that. Hotel.
2: Yeah, yeah.
0: My old man locked me in the closet.
2: Yeah, yeah. Oof.
0: Huh? Just to wave a gun around and stuff like that. He told some stories that were
2: scary.
0: Chilling at best.
6: You remember what he was promoting?
0: He was...
2: It was a book or something?
0: Yeah, it was... what was he promoting? It was... It may have been something about... no, you know what it was? Money Train with Woody Harrelson. Yes! Now who's high, Drew?
2: A movie?
0: I'm high.
2: Wow. Who's high?
0: I'm high?
2: Wow.
0: Woody Harrelson's high.
2: Oh, yeah.
0: Remember that movie Money Train?
2: No.
0: You're gonna remember.
2: Really?
0: Yeah, it was.
2: Michelle's looking it up.
0: It was a little comeback. It was a little comeback thing for Blake. He played like the commissioner or something. Woody Harrelson was like a bank robber, subway kind of thing. Well, maybe Wesley Snipes was in it. Anderson, did you say something?
3: Here you go, Wesley Snipes, Jennifer Lopez.
2: Wow.
0: Oh,
3: yes.
0: No Woody Harrelson?
2: Huge hit.
3: Woody Harrelson, huge hit.
0: All right. Well, I didn't see it, but I should get huge props
2: you should.
0: For pulling that one
2: out
0: of my
2: that
0: ass.
2: At all.
3: 1995.
2: Oh, my God. 10
0: Drew.
2: Years ago.
0: Yeah.
2: Well done.
0: Thanks. High five.
2: There you go.
0: Yeah, and now make believe one I do with myself. Yeah, Drew. Yeah. Second one. All right, what the hell? Let's talk to Money Train. What the hell did I get that?
2: That's pretty good.
0: I can't remember my own address. Sarah?
7: Yeah?
0: You're 18?
7: Yes.
0: What's up?
7: Okay, well, I've been with this guy for about a year and a half, and, I mean, it's a pretty good relationship, and before him, I was kind of off and on with this one guy, and pretty much with us, it was just kind of, like, sex, but I really cared about him, and we both cheated on our exes with each other, and now, it is strict, mainly sex, and now he's come, like, he's talking to me again, and I'm really kind of confused because it's like I kind of think of the relationship that we could have had because.
2: All right, here's the deal. Here's the deal. This is the guy you're totally into. You're completely infatuated, but he's a bad guy. He's a troubled guy. It's going to be a troublesome relationship. You can go ahead and leave your current boyfriend. Don't just cheat with the guy if you're going to cheat. Leave your current boyfriend. All right, then go ahead and try this, but this is not going to work out. Good luck. You need to learn. You need to try. You need to figure this stuff out. But this is going to be chaos, this relationship.
0: Right, don't get pregnant.
2: It's what you're attracted to right now, but it's how you're going to learn how these things don't work.
0: Wesley Snipes, Woody Harrelson.
2: Amazing.
0: And what's his name? Yeah, Blake, making a comeback. All right, we'll take a quick break. We'll be right back after this. Hey, everybody. Loveline, Adam. That's Dr. Drew. Phone number, 1-800-LOVE-191er. So engineers Michelle gives me a little statistic, which was in California, where Scott Peterson was sentenced to die. Seven out of, since 1977, have been put down.
2: Wow.
0: Yeah.
2: That's amazing.
0: Yeah, it's less than one every 3 years. Or, yeah, that is less than that. Yeah, so getting close to about 4 years, right?
2: Yeah.
0: Yeah, right there, right at 4 years. Yep, so one guy goes down every 4 years. So Scott's got a lot of guys ahead of him.
2: Yeah.
0: He'll be there for a while. Yeah. He'll be, do not worry, ladies.
2: He'll be available for some time.
0: Scotty's not going anywhere. He will be fielding and responding every marriage proposal he gets. Don't worry. You will get a return letter. Yeah. Fantastic.
2: Ish.
0: It might be bad publicity, but I'd like to marry him. How about that?
2: Be interesting.
0: It would be interesting, and I would do that thing like, you people don't know Scott. You don't know what we have, and I can't
2: understand
0: even explain
2: him.
0: It to you. You don't understand him.
2: What we have is something private. We can't even talk about that.
0: Yeah, I know.
2: But I know what
0: I know a side of Scott that you all don't know. You know the fetus killer side. Not me. I know a different side.
2: I know that side.
0: I was like, well, they have to explain it, like when they get the BTK killer and they talk to the guy who was in his Weebelo troop with him for 22 years. No, I didn't know that side of it. No, you didn't. You didn't know the side that tortured and killed. No, yeah. No, you didn't. No. No, the side of him that I knew. Yeah, yeah. Father, I know. God-fearing man, church leader. Yeah, yeah, I know. It was explaining that part. No one ever goes, what's wrong with you? How thick you got to be. I think if I had a buddy who was, you know, dismembering people and, you know, killing hookers and stuff like that, I get a little inkling.
2: Yeah.
0: They,
2: or you wouldn't hang out with them.
0: I'd get a bad, my spidey sense would start tingling at a certain point.
2: Yeah.
0: Hey, Phil, looks like there's a hooker's arm hanging out of the trunk of your Civic. Yeah, yeah, yeah.
2: Yeah, what are you going to do?
0: Yeah, what are you going to do? Yeah, yeah. Anyway, we got to make that Weebelo troop meeting. Let's get rolling. And it's right off to the, we got to get to work on the dunk tank we're doing for the church fundraiser this weekend. Let's get going. Fantastic. All right. No one ever busts the chops of these guys. Yeah, he was my best friend for 27 years. People are like.
2: Yeah. Didn't know.
0: People always like. There's like this. Yeah, BTK killers. My best friend for 30 years. We're thick as thieves. We went camping. We went fishing there. And everyone's like, wow, it's got to be heartbreaking. Yeah. Disappointing, too. Yeah. No one ever goes, are you effing high?
2: Yeah, you should be guilty of omission yourself.
0: Something. How thick? What are you? What are you, a raccoon?
2: Yeah.
0: You're a human being? Well, but first off, talk about recalibrating your radar. This guy's your best buddy? What's that say about you?
2: Ugh.
0: Are you some kind of idiot? Like, no one ever does that. Everyone's just like very sort of. There was like a lot of reference. Oh,
2: yeah,
0: yeah, yeah, yeah. No, and then they always ask that question. Imagine that. Here he is being your best buddy and your fishing pal, and then he's going off and killed. Could you ever imagine? No. I had no. And there's one guy with just the balls to go. I didn't think he was doing it, but I'm not surprised to hear it. There's some guy to say that.
2: Well, some of the neighbors were kind of saying stuff like that about him.
6: Yeah.
2: Mm. Yeah, they're saying, this is an awful guy. They're saying, this guy's a horrible guy.
0: Yeah.
2: Troublemaker.
0: Yeah, best buddy.
2: Yeah.
0: And all I want to do is, you know what I want to do is I want to find this guy, his best buddy. Let's follow him around, see who he hooks up with next.
2: I was just going
0: to
2: say.
0: I'd like to check that
2: guy
0: out.
2: Or what he's up to in his off time. One or the other. Hey, I'm still looking for people who are hiding sexual secrets from their partners. I want to talk about it on television. And sexual fears are aversions that prevent people from having good relationships sexually.
0: What kind of sexual secrets would you hide?
2: I don't know. I'm with fantasies, that kind of thing, I imagine. Or preferences that they're afraid to ask for. We're not looking for anything weird. We're just looking for kind of things that people do.
0: Mm. Marie?
8: Hello?
0: 25?
8: Yeah.
0: What's up?
8: I haven't seen this guy now for about 4 months, and the other day he was working on something, and he hit himself and balled with a ball peen hammer.
2: Say that again. He what?
8: He hit himself in the balls with a ball peen hammer.
2: It's so poetic the way she says that.
0: It is.
2: The emphasis, though, on the balls was so interesting the first time she said it.
0: Yeah, she's like Maya Angelou.
2: Like she was going to burst out in laughter.
0: Yeah. You know what a ball peen hammer is, Drew?
2: No.
0: Wow.
2: Is that the one with the little knobby kind of?
0: Yeah.
2: Yeah.
0: Yeah.
2: Hey.
0: Yeah.
8: Well, all right, buddy.
2: Yeah, I'm proud of myself.
0: What was he doing? He does metal work?
2: Michelle, of course, knows what that is.
8: Yeah.
0: Oh, yeah.
8: He works on cars.
0: Lesbians, like they got old.
6: My dad was a carpenter.
0: They got old Sears catalog in their head. Yeah.
2: What's that, Marie?
0: She wants to know if it's a 16-ounce waffle end or the smooth end finish one with the claw of the hatchet back. Hey, yeah, no, Michelle's like, they have the hatchet grip or just a maple grip? Michelle was telling me during the break how she'll take her ball peen hammer and she'll go ahead and hit it with a little 80 grit sandpaper, then rub some pine tar on the handle, get a good grip on it.
2: Yeah.
0: Yeah.
2: Marie, he how did he do this? Or why?
8: I don't know why, but he hit himself with the hammer, and I was wondering if that's going to, you know, like, mess him up for the rest of his life. Or...
2: But did he... Well,
0: I don't know about this call.
2: Hold on.
0: What was he working on?
8: He's working on a car.
0: He was pounding out a fender, and he whacked himself in the groin. He was whacking it toward him.
2: Yeah.
0: Is that what happened?
8: I don't know. I wasn't there. All I know is he hit himself in the balls.
2: Hit himself in the ball sack.
0: I was like when people do that thing where it's like, I wasn't there. I know, but you don't ask your husband or wife, like, what happened?
2: But here's the thing. He didn't, like, lay his nuts on a table and try to smash him.
0: No, he's fine.
2: Okay.
0: Did he go to the doctor?
8: Yeah, he went to the doctor, but he really didn't tell me much about it. I guess he's embarrassed. I don't know.
2: Yeah, he's fine. If they're not taking him to surgery, doing ultrasounds, it's fine.
0: Do you have any kids, Murray?
8: No.
0: No? What's the problem? You got, like, a golf ball wedge in your fallopian tube?
8: No, we've only been together for 4 months.
0: But what about the other 100 guys?
8: What?
2: How dare you?
0: She got indignant. That was awesome. Hey, other boyfriends, you never been pregnant?
8: No.
0: No? Okay. That's good. Does everything work down there?
8: Yeah.
0: All right,
2: the best nut shot I ever saw was a guy, a patient of mine, got with a full
0: hockey puck
2: at full speed, right in the nut.
0: Cracked it like an egg.
2: Just cracked right open.
8: Do you have any kids?
2: What's that?
8: Do you have any kids?
0: Do I?
8: Yeah.
0: No, I don't have any kids.
8: I'd have one for you.
0: Could you do that?
2: That's nice, Marie.
0: Oh, you mean with me?
8: Yeah.
2: Or for you.
0: I said for me. Because I'll take him. But, I'll tell you what. What do you look like? Let me see.
8: Blonde hair. 5'7".
0: Okay. Now, here's the thing. If it came from a peroxide bottle, it doesn't count from a gene standpoint. Blonde?
8: It's natural.
0: Blonde, were the in the ball peen area as well?
8: Huh?
0: Okay. Natural blonde, 5'7".
8: And I weigh 140.
0: All right, that's good stock. Obviously, a nice pedigree with the education. What else? What are your hobbies?
8: I work out a lot.
0: All right.
8: I like to go shopping.
0: Shopping, that's a plus. What is your level of education?
8: I graduated high school, and I'm going to go to college, but I haven't yet.
0: All right. You wait till you get into your 30s or early 40s before you pull the trigger. And
2: usually one of the cup size? Isn't that your
0: eye color, cup size, sign?
8: Huh?
0: Eye color, cup size, sign?
8: I have blue eyes, and my bra size is a 36C.
0: Sign?
8: Cancer.
0: All right.
2: It's all good for you, Adam.
0: All good. I'm compatible with a Cancer. I'm a Gemini with an Aquarius rising in my moon house.
2: You're compatible with the C-cup.
0: I'm compatible with the C-cup. This could work. Any habits I need to know about? You know, Pickers syndrome. Do you cut on yourself? Autoerotic asphyxiation.
2: Trichotillomania.
0: Pull your hair out. Or you shooting up with a rig every night? Any diseases we need to know about? Diabetes, things like that?
8: No, none.
0: Mm-hmm.
8: I love sex.
0: You love sex. Have you traveled outside of the country in the last 2 years?
2: Well, to be fair, outside of Missouri.
8: No.
0: Outside of Missouri for the last 2 years?
8: No.
0: No? You ever been to Haiti?
8: No.
0: Have you been with a prostitute in the last 5 years?
8: No.
2: Transfusion?
8: Nope.
0: Hemophilia?
8: Nope.
2: Slept with an IV drug user?
0: Slept with an IV drug user?
8: No, I don't do no drugs.
0: Irritable bowel syndrome?
8: Nope.
2: Slept with somebody who slept with somebody who slept with somebody who slept with somebody who slept with somebody with IV drug user?
8: Nope.
0: Are you currently on medication?
8: No.
0: Does your family have a history of heart disease or pulmonary disease?
8: No.
0: Are your parents still alive?
8: Yes.
0: Are you a smoker?
8: No.
2: No.
0: Would you? We'll get to your teeth. Do you drink? Would you say which one would you say is accurate? Drink never, socially, often, or you put one of those funnels in your ass. and dump Pure Grain bathtub gin into it every night?
8: Well, I'll drink sometimes, and not very often, because whenever I drink, I don't remember anything, and I do really wild stuff.
2: Uh-oh. So you got an alcoholic dad or mom, right?
8: Huh?
2: You have an alcoholic mom or dad?
8: My dad was an alcoholic.
2: Yeah. Mm-hmm. Oh, Adam.
0: Mm-hmm.
2: Now, that's a double-edged sword, because

0: working days, okay?
1: Now, is that to engage in intercourse or to just artificially inseminate? Just send your sperm out there to Missouri. And...
0: I'm actually going to have a model perform oral on me and then carry it in her mouth to Missouri.
1: Okay, and then how does it get inside Marie?
0: Spit, you know.
1: Okay.
0: What do you think? It's going to be tough for her to travel that way because it's going to be like, ma'am, are you carrying nail clippers? The airport security is going to be tough. And then, you know, when it comes time to order, because, you know, she will be flying coach. But, you know, you want
1: to buy the food there.
0: you want the chicken ravioli or do you want the Salisbury steak? What has this show turned into, Drew?
1: It's not been good, whatever
0: it is. It's not good, whatever it turned into. John?
2: Yes?
0: 22?
2: Yep.
0: Germany or Florida?
2: That's right. Hi, Adam. Hi, Drew.
1: Hey,
0: John.
2: You guys ready?
0: Yeah.
1: Yes.
2: Okay, police are investigating a theater group for a stage performance that included rape, lesbian sex, and masturbation. The show also contained public urinating and a video of a woman having sex with a donkey. The piece called Triple X even encouraged two audience members to come on stage and masturbate to make the production more interactive. Is it Germany or Florida?
1: It sounds Germany.
0: Wow. My feeling was German the whole time,
1: yeah.
0: Too.
1: If it's Germany, they wouldn't have to investigate that. They would just consider that Saturday night.
0: Yeah. You know what I mean? Florida?
1: No, Germany.
0: Well, I don't get it. He said they're investigating?
1: Like there's some legal...
0: Right. But what was your comment then?
1: In Germany, that's just what they do. What would they be investigating? It would just be another Saturday night.
0: Right, but you said they're investigating.
1: I know, so I'm saying maybe that's what goes against it being Germany.
0: Oh, okay. Well, Drew, you got to work on your inflection,
1: yeah,
0: buddy.
1: Yeah.
0: So is it Germany or not?
1: I can't imagine that in Florida.
0: I can't either. It's too artistic for those idiots.
1: So it goes Germany, but why would they be investigating a routine German...
0: Don't ask why.
1: Endeavor.
0: Just, I'm going German.
1: All right, Germany.
0: It felt German. I'm going German.
1: All right, me too.
0: John, German.
2: You guys are locked in with Germany, and you are correct.
1: Yeah.
0: Thank you, John. God bless you.
2: One little detail is that it was a Spanish theater group. I thought it might be a little bit misleading, but I thought it was a Spanish theater group. It might make it too obvious.
1: You know, Spanish, we would have thought,
0: Florida.
1: Cuban or Puerto Rican.
0: Yeah. Yeah.
1: We would have gone Florida.
0: Yeah. All right, John. God love you.
2: Oh, Adam, can I tell you one more thing you might find interesting?
0: Yeah.
2: Last night you were talking about the Robert Blake trial and this your vision of a lie detector.
0: Mm-hmm.
2: A magic lie detector.
1: Yeah.
2: There's actually a process called brain fingerprinting that's kind of in the experimental phase that you might be interested in looking up. If you could have your producer look that up.
1: That what tells them...
2: I'm sorry, go ahead.
1: Tells whether somebody's lying or not?
2: Yeah, I guess basically what they can do is they can show you an image and there's like an automatic firing of your brain waves that registers familiarity. So they can show you crime scene photos and if you recognize them.
0: Very interesting.
1: Very interesting. See?
2: It's not like an emotional thing. It's just like an automatic response.
1: Right. It's called mirror neurons, yeah.
2: Yeah, something like that.
0: Well, thank you, John.
1: Very interesting.
0: Yeah, here's the thing. When I was talking about my... lie detector that is so advanced that it puts the criminal court system renders it completely obsolete. Think about the money, the stenographers, the judges, the court appointed police, the bailiffs, just think about everything. Think about all of it.
1: Yeah.
0: Think about the whole rigmarole. And like I said, everyone operates. We are snobs in this country because other countries, you know. We basically compete against countries, Middle Eastern countries, and we're sort of like, oh, over there, if a woman looks at another man, her husband can kill her with a stone and no one will convict her. We're so much better. Yeah, we're better than those cavemen. That's not comparing yourself, by the way. That's not much.
1: Yeah.
0: As you compare yourself to a cockroach, you know.
1: Right.
0: Yeah, our system is better than theirs. Still... so far, it seems to me that if you're a rich guy and you got enough money, you're going to get off no matter how overwhelming the evidence seems to be. And whenever you see one of these 2020 programs, they go in the joint, they start investigating these cases. It seems to be just chock full of wrongdoings and slip-ups and sometimes intentional, sometimes not. Seems like you got about a 50-50 chance as far as the system we have in

0: place. Let's get rid of it and get my lie detector in there.
1: One of the jocks here in Los Angeles at K-Rock, Doug the Slug, has taken lie detectors and passed it when he was lying.
0: Oh, really?
1: Yeah, so it's not that good a science just yet.
0: Well, also, first off, the one he took was probably some archaic thing from the 50s.
1: Could
0: that
1: be.
0: Was pulled out of some submarine
1: some
0: that was dry
1: docked
0: somewhere.
1: Some Hasbro home unit.
0: Yeah, I get the feeling, I mean, this polygraph thing has been around for, you know, 50 years. I think there are newer generations and versions of it that are good. I'm saying we combine this with the functional MRI or all the brain mapping and fingerprinting, all the things we now know about the mind and the brain. And I'm not saying we have this apparatus yet. I'm saying we have the pieces of the puzzle.
1: Yeah.
0: We focus on it like we do with anything.
1: Yeah.
0: You know, we have the computers, we have the componentry, we have the circuitry. Now let's focus on making it work. We arrive on something that puts the world scientists together. We arrive on something that works, and that becomes a new standard.
2: Hey, Drew.
1: There you go. Yeah.
2: Could that mean Doug the Slug is a sociopath, maybe?
1: It could be.
0: Yeah, it doesn't really work on, nothing works on jocks. They're all nuts.
2: I bet Corolla could pass them.
0: No.
2: Hey, oh, your heart doesn't move.
0: No. How dare you? Who is this? Who's that talking?
2: We should bring in a lie detector test. That'd
0: yeah,
2: be good.
0: Please do.
2: Polygraph.
0: I would not pass. I don't think I'm wired much different than anybody else. Mike?
3: Hello?
0: You're 16?
3: Yeah, happy St. Patty's Day. I got a question about when I was a little kid. My cousin Carl, he molested me, I guess. I don't really have any recollection of it. I just, what I can remember is like going to therapy. And I just, what I was wondering is, would that like affect me now, like dealing with women and stuff?
1: Bogus.
0: Yeah, nobody buys it.
1: Sorry, Mike.
3: All right, that's fine, I guess.
0: All right, job. Nice try.
3: All right.
1: So, you know why we know it's bogus?
3: Why is that?
0: Well, you worked your friend,
1: perpetrator's
0: name in. You work the name in. You work the perp's name in.
1: And then there's no question.
3: Well, I was getting to my question, actually.
1: No. Oh, yeah.
3: All right, are you sure I can't finish? Or?
0: Hold on. Let me convene with Drew for a second. Feels bogus.
1: He asked the question, is it going to affect my relationship with girls or what? And he stopped. Now he says, oh, I didn't get much of my question.
0: Okay. Yeah. But he did say something that was interesting, which is he doesn't remember the molestation, but he does remember the therapy, which is an interesting, specific thing that would not normally be in just a bogus call.
1: You're right, yet he names the perpetrator the age and everything else.
0: It happens.
1: But I don't remember it.
0: This is why we need my lie detector.
1: Yeah.
0: Scott.
1: Wait, you took...
0: Oh, I got right to that guy. Let's see, yeah.
1: Mike.
3: Yeah.
0: Mike. I would like to believe you.
1: So finish your question.
3: All right. Well, I just
0: finish your question. We promise we will answer your question, but now tell us truthfully, bogus or not?
3: No, it is not bogus. This really did happen to me.
0: All right.
3: See, Drew? Well, what I was just wondering is, I have a tendency when I'm like with a girl or something, like I can like get into the act, and then when it comes down to almost getting to like a sexual thing, I tend to like back out or get scared and not really be able to finish up, I guess.
1: And so you were sexually abused by a young male?
3: Yeah.
1: Was it a child?
3: When I was a child, he was he's a little older than me. So.
1: How old was he?
3: He was 12, I believe.
1: And what'd he do to you?
3: I guess he just busted my junk out and messed with it, I guess. I don't know.
0: All right. You should be able to recover from that.
3: All right.
0: Especially since you got some therapy.
3: Yeah.
0: Which also means you grew up in a family that sort of, you know, was concerned and proactive and that kind of thing.
3: All right.
1: You're 16. Are you a little
0: time 16.
1: Here.
0: Don't get all up in your head. Don't get all anxious.
1: Yeah, find a relationship.
0: Find a relationship.
1: In.
0: Work it out.
1: Yeah.
0: Don't be in a rush. Get into a steady thing with a girl and find your way.
1: You shouldn't be having sex with anybody at 16 anyway. You'll get so attached, it'll be a disaster.
0: And that's you, Mike. There are other guys who can handle it.
1: Yeah. No. Very few. 17 is different than 16.
0: I'm thinking of the brothers.
1: Oh.
0: You know what I mean? They can handle it. White man not ready at 16. Brother man ready at 12.
1: Take a break.
0: I want to say hi to Scott. Scott?
4: Hey, guys.
0: Hey, what's up?
4: Hey, good. How much?
0: You're 20.
4: Yeah, I just have a question for you. I'd like to get your opinions, Dr. Drew, since you are a doctor, and Adam, since you are the voice of reason, I would like to get your opinions on the Terri Schiavo case.
0: Mm-hmm.
1: This is a woman that wants to take her tube feeding out?
4: Correct.
0: Yeah. Well, first off, she's not going to make that volleyball team if you pull the thing off. Yeah. I mean, that's the way I look at it. So tryouts are coming up this weekend.
1: We don't know the case directly. I hear, you know, bits and pieces on the news, so it's very hard to sort of render judgment about a specific case. But in general, the way we deal with death and dying in this country is just awful.
0: I agree.
1: The process of dying has become a drawn-out, painful, miserable, I mean, just torturous process.
0: Mm-hmm.
1: And people specify what they want, and then the people in their life who don't want to experience the pain of the loss themselves draw it out to the point where it becomes just cruel.
0: And not only that, but they don't want to experience the concept of death. I mean, as human beings, we all have this incredible responsibility emotionally, which is we're the only things on the planet, as far as I know, who know we're going to die.
1: Yeah.
0: That is the worst joke you can play on a creature.
1: Yeah.
0: My dog runs around, its tail's wagging, it's banging, and it's knocking furniture over. It's so goddamn happy. I'd love to be able to get through to that dog and tell him, not only are you going to die, but one of my years is 70 years. And here's the thing. If I swear to Christ, if I could convince my lab that, baby doll, you're two. You're purebred, so you ain't going as long as the mutts. You're grotesquely overweight. You're going to make it. You got about another 5.5-6 years, and then you're going in the ground. Or if we don't just, you know, bury in the backyard, you're going to the funeral home. The dog would not walk around flapping its tail all the time. The dog would have days that were tough.
1: Right.
0: That's a tough thing to do. So I feel like we want to hang on to other people because it reminds us of our own mortality.
1: Of course. It's all back to us always. But here's the thing. Dying is a process that we can make dignified and painless and comfortable.
0: Right.
1: And we won't do that.
0: Well, we do it for Scott Peterson.
1: We make the whole process. We make it all about not dying. Everything's about not dying. Every second that we can not die, rather than being realistic about what the probabilities are and making the process dignified and comfortable.
0: Yeah, and also, whenever anyone talks about living and they're eulogizing somebody, they're always talking about, this guy, you know, trips to Europe and lavish parties and he loved to dance. They never talk about eating through a tube and having a pump clear your bowels every 9 hours. They don't talk about that. That's not living.
1: And by the way, it goes all the way into our crazy conceptions about aging. Every time you pick up a Time magazine, it's like, you can live to 100. Every time, if you've ever thought of, go to a nursing home and look at 95-year-old men sometime.
0: Right.
1: They are wretched.
0: Yeah.
1: You don't want to be a male and be 95. It's just a horrible existence.
0: Yes.
1: 90% of the time, if you make it that far.
0: Yeah. Okay. So the point is we're all going to die, some sooner than others. The living, pretend like no one's ever going to die because we're freaked out by it. So we got to keep the broad hooked up to the feeding tube for the rest of her life.
1: And also a lack of acceptance of what disease is. Who knows what she's experiencing? Maybe she's locked in there. No, we do know. We do.
0: Look,
1: we do.
0: Whatever she's experiencing, it's time for a change.
1: Yeah.
0: I just feel like there shouldn't be such a crazy taboo surrounding it. If you've deemed your life not worth living, and obviously it's not because you don't have function anymore. And I'm not saying everyone who's in a wheelchair needs to go. Hell, if you can think, if you can create, if you can communicate, but if you're essentially, an avocado with a toothpick in it sitting in a mason jar in a windowsill, it's time to go.
1: Yeah.
0: I'm fine with that. It happens all the time. And I just, you know, this idea, and then the slippery slope a-holes enter the picture. And, well, sure, it starts with the person that is brain dead and needs a machine to exist. And then eventually you start getting into mentally ill people. And then you just decide you don't like your children.
1: Yeah.
0: You shut up, you a-holes. You think that's ever going to happen? Never happens. No. And furthermore, they get into this, like, who are you to play God? Who am I to play God?
1: Keeping them alive is playing God.
0: You got them running off a 110 generator to stay alive. I'm playing God? You unplug them, they die. Unplugging people isn't playing God. Plugging them in is playing God. Now, how about we do this? How about when your buddy dies, I just go ahead and get an elaborate pulley system, and I hook them up with ropes and stuff, and we animate them. And I fill them full of formaldehyde, and they can dance in your living room every night. You would be appalled if I said that. That's what happened. This person died. We quickly intervened and plugged them into something, and now they're just a vegetable. Of course. I'm playing God by unplugging them? There's a power outage, the person dies? That's, yeah, playing God. Please, people make me sick. I hate all of you. All you crazy, slippery slope, lifer, sanctimonious prick blowhards. Just shut up, would you?
1: Lifer, sanctimonious prick blowhards? Lifer.
0: Just shut up. No one cares about your stupid, retarded religious beliefs. Just obviously you're scared and freaked out, so just keep it to yourself, would you please? Stop thumping the Bible and talking about slippery slopes.
1: Let us pee.
0: All right, we'll take a quick break. We'll be right back after this. Yeah. Loveline. I'm Adam. That's Dr. Drew. You should be able to kill yourself if you can prove that you're sane. Just like the... hold on.
1: Oh, my goodness.
0: Yeah. Uh-oh.
1: Oh, no. Uh-oh. Oh, no. We have not had a man like this in a long time.
0: Uh-oh.
1: Uh-oh.
0: And a little
1: Michelle just dove under the console.
0: She's lighting a match.
1: Oh, that's good.
0: Look out. Yeah, and she put it out quickly. That's a pro. That's a pro. See, most people just burn the match.
1: Yeah.
0: You don't realize putting it out. Wow, that had a little pop.
1: Bring it over here, please, Michelle.
0: Can't wait till I get home.
1: Now, why don't you light it?
0: Yeah. Here's the thing. If you can, I'm wearing sweatpants. I got to do it in denim.
1: Okay. Thank you.
0: If you can prove you're sane enough to get your junk chopped off and get a sex change, why can't you just prove you're sane and you're tired of living?
1: Yeah.
0: There's that. That's heavy. That's heavy, man. Mm-hmm. April?
5: Yes.
0: 24?
5: Yes.
0: So, speaking of death, your best friend died?
5: On the 3rd of February, yeah.
1: What happened?
5: Diagnosed with cancer in October and died within 3.5 months.
1: What kind of cancer?
5: Well, they thought it was ovarian, but it just took over her entire body, and they decided it was some protein.
0: How old was she?
5: She just turned 25 in December.
0: Wow.
1: Wait, it wasn't ovarian cancer?
5: No, it just started there. But it moved to her liver and her lymph nodes.
1: But that's what ovary does. That's ovarian cancer.
0: Well, we'll call it ovarian cancer.
5: But she had five different strands of cancer, so they couldn't actually say that it was specifically the ovarian.
1: Huh.
0: All right. Well, anyway.
5: It's actually a very rare case. It was crazy.
0: Huh. Yeah. Well,
1: it's awful.
0: Lord works in mysterious ways. Right. Yeah, so that's horrible. Now what?
5: Well, she was engaged to be married March, actually. And obviously it didn't happen. And I'm very close with her fiancé. We were pretty much a trio. And he has been, kind of not talking to anybody else, but only calling me and returning my calls. And, she had so many friends, and everybody has been really supportive, but he's kind of only just coming to me, and he's been staying with me a lot, and I don't know, I feel like something might be going on, and I don't know if it's necessarily he has feelings for me, but I feel like I want to be able to help him deal with this healthy, like, in a healthy way.
6: Well, a healthy way.
0: BJ will always cut the tension.
6: Oh, God.
0: You know, when you're grieving.
5: He, like, grabbed my breast in our sleep the other night. He's been, like, staying the night with me.
6: Yeah, he
5: doesn't
6: want
5: anything.
0: He's been sleeping in the same bed?
5: Well, yeah, we're good friends.
6: No, oh, no, yeah. April. No. Are you kidding? Well, first of all, don't ever do this again with somebody you think is not going to attack you and try to have sex with you. Wow. Male. I don't care if it's your dad. Seriously,
5: what?
6: That is ridiculous.
0: Take it from the Michelin man of passion.
6: That is a silly thing to be doing. But this guy, you know, this guy, we got to cut him some slack and realize that that's how men experience closeness is through sex. And if he's really hurting and looking for relief, I'm...
5: Well, I mean, I'm hurting as well. Like, she was my best friend.
0: I know, but hold on a second. The guy's sleeping... Quiet down. The guy's sleeping in your bed. She died how long ago? 3 months?
5: No, just a month and a half.
0: Six weeks ago.
5: Okay.
0: All right. He's sleeping in your bed. There's something going on. It may be unspoken. It's going on between... On both sides. I mean, you and him.
5: Well, I can tell you I'm not interested.
0: You're not.
6: Well, then stop having him in your bed.
0: How about no more slumber parties?
5: I told her that I would, you know, take care of him, and
6: that's not taking care of him.
5: Alone.
6: No, April. Yeah, no. That's not taking care of him.
0: No. He's sleeping in your bed.
5: But nothing is happening. Where?
6: Yeah, it's starting to, though, and it's
0: gonna... Why are you calling, though? I mean, obviously, it's going down that road.
5: Because I want to know, like, how I can, like, go about the situation. Like, it's getting to the point where he's, like, you know, gets mad if I can't, like, hang out with him, and I just, like, need to...
0: Okay. Oh, well, let me, you know... Yeah. Here's... Okay, we'll tell you what to do, but are you attractive?
5: I think so.
0: Hmm?
6: Here's the deal, April. You have no idea how to set boundaries with people. You don't. You have no boundaries yourself.
5: I don't. Yeah. You're right.
0: All right. Yeah. Now we don't want to kick a gal when she's down.
6: No,
0: but
6: no.
0: This is probably good advice that could save you from potentially dangerous situations in
6: exactly.
0: the future.
6: Exactly.
0: You have to start steering this thing away from your futon. If you have no feelings for this guy,
6: right? And you have a right to not take care of him all the time. You have a right to your own private time. You have a right to maintain the integrity of your bed without having a guy that you don't really are not really attracted to sharing it with you.
0: Are you sure you're not attracted to him at all?
5: I'm positive, but I mean, remember, like, the circumstance, like, my friend just died. And it's,
6: yes, I get
0: but
6: that.
5: But adjustments are so hard.
0: I know, but why...
6: Yeah, but he's...
0: I know, but...
6: Stop working that.
0: Yeah, your friend... Yeah. I had a friend that just died of ovarian cancer. I'm not sleeping with her friends, you know? I mean, this happens to a lot of people. You don't just jump in bed with the fiancé.
6: And by the way, the way you support people is not by taking on their feelings. It's about being present and just showing them that you appreciate what they're feeling. You're not responsible 24/7. I mean, do you have an eating disorder or something?
5: No.
6: April?
5: No, I don't.
6: Did you ever have anything like that?
5: Excuse me?
6: Did you ever have any problems like that?
5: No, I'm a chef.
0: Aha!
6: Interesting.
0: All right, here's the thing, April. If you don't have feelings for him that way, do not. You're leading him on by letting him climb in your bed. There's plenty of time to grieve when you guys are out of bed.
6: Right.
0: And what do you do?
6: Get away from your apartment. You go visit him in a structured way on a regular basis.
0: You're a chef. That's meet it. Him at an Olive Garden.
6: Right.
0: A delightful Olive Garden. Now, here's the other thing, too. Everybody, here's how you work. Believe me, I've made a career out of manipulating people. you have somebody, and everyone calls the show every night. It's like, what do I do? And it's like, well, stop it. Well, yeah, but he keeps calling or he keeps wanting to come on. Here's how it works. The person calls. Normally, you call back within half an hour or you pick up or whatever. Give it a day.
6: Right.
0: Call them back 24 hours later.
6: Or if you pick up, go, oh, I've got to go. I'm sorry. I've got to.
0: Yeah, let me get back with you.
6: You have a right to not be always
0: right.
6: there.
0: You
6: and
0: can
6: contagious.
0: Start training the person. Before you know it, they call. You get back with them in a few days. okay? And then when they want to get together, you say, yeah, it's great. Why don't we catch a movie? I'll meet you at the theater at 8 o'clock.
6: And I know April feels like she wants to be constantly supervising this guy, but the fact is, yes, you are doing your friend's work on her behalf. She asked you to watch over and take care of him. Believe me, she did not mean that you were with him 24/7 sleeping in the bed together.
0: Crawl in the bed and grabbed a boob,
6: I know,
0: by the way.
6: That's not what she meant.
0: Yeah,
6: she means to just kind of keep an eye out for him.
0: I don't, you know, far be it from me to question the grieving, but you gotta worry.
6: I wonder
0: about the guy a little bit. I wouldn't be sleeping over if I was him.
6: No. But I could see a guy, if they're in that situation, they just want to be physical and stuff.
0: Oh, Drew, is a man of passion.
6: Supreme.
0: Look, you could fall asleep with just a, you know, rotting bison corpse, just a rotting carcass of a water buffalo in a futon, and you would cop a feel. There's no doubt.
6: Your point?
0: No point. Probably be in it by first light. But my point is, yeah, guy's gonna cop a feel. I question the guy who says about a climb under the covers with you.
6: Yeah, the guy that gets in with that is yeah.
0: No. I'm gonna take a little break. I'm gonna talk to
6: see what we get.
0: Ashley, yeah. Tiffany. Mm-hmm. Dating cousin's 28-year-old foster dad. Tiffany?
7: Yeah?
0: You have a friend/roommate who wants to know if you're getting married to them?
7: Okay, this is the whole story.
6: Hold on.
0: All right, we're going to take a quick break. We'll be right back with Tiffany and the whole story after this. Yeah, everybody, love line, man. That's Doc Drew. Let's rock and roll with some phone calls here.
6: I'm still trying to get people with sexual secrets and fears and aversions.
0: I'm still trying to work up another fart. Tiffany?
7: Yeah.
0: 19.
7: Yep. Okay. My friend, he lives in California right now, and he's getting ready to graduate high school. He's 18. And he was going to come out here and go to college. But the college he wanted to go to, he said that he changed his mind. He doesn't want to go there. But he wants to come move out here and live with me. And, you know, he knows us just as friends, and I've talked to him about it. But then, like, lately, he's been saying stuff like, oh, will you marry me? Like, and then he'll start laughing when I'm all, what? And then he'll be like, do you see yourself marrying me? I'm like, no. He just, and I'm
0: like, why don't, you don't like him that way?
7: Not really, no.
0: Why not? We say not really, but maybe?
7: Yes, like, sometimes I kind of like him, but then sometimes I want to shoot him because he's so annoying.
0: Mm-hmm.
6: I don't understand the question.
0: Are you good looking?
7: Well, yeah, kind
0: of. Is he good looking?
6: Funky.
7: A little chunky.
0: Chunky. is he good looking?
7: Well, kind of. He kind of looks like my half sister's dad and uncle put together.
0: Hold on, very appealing. Close my eyes. Yep.
6: Yeah. See,
0: Clear as day. Like
6: half
0: looking,
6: sister's
0: like looking
6: dad
0: at a headshot.
6: And uncle.
0: Hmm? Hold on. Clear as day. I've seen this cat. Yeah. Oh, yeah. I've probably
6: seen
0: him
6: like
0: before.
6: Him.
0: Yeah, many like him. All right, there. So here's what I'm getting, or here's what I'm thinking. I'm thinking that Tiffany could have some interest in this guy, but he's a little bit of a heartbreaker. This guy's a little bit of a screws around, toys around a little bit. Is that right? Have you been burned by him before?
7: No, he's 'cause I used to date this one guy, and that's how I met him. He was one of his friends.
0: Mm-hmm.
7: And then I moved out to Colorado in past couple months, since like October. We've been talking on the phone, and we didn't know each other.
0: You've never kissed him or anything?
7: Oh, no.
6: That's what he's aiming for. The marriage thing is just his way of getting physical.
0: Yeah, he's screwing around, but he's interested. But you sound like you could be interested in him, but you're sort of protecting yourself a little bit. Is that true?
7: Maybe.
6: Huh?
7: I kind of have, I realize I have a little bit of fear of commitment, I think. So
0: yeah, I know, but you sound almost flattered that he's making these overtures.
7: Well,
0: that's where the chunky part comes in.
7: No, sometimes, like, I like him, but then just sometimes I don't want him to come here, or I want him to come here, but I don't know if it's a good idea if we live together.
6: I don't think that's so either.
0: Because here's my prediction. My prediction is, and here's what I think your fear is. I think he comes out there. I think you guys shack up. I think over a couple of beers, a couple of weekends into the shacking up, something happens. There's a physical part that happens. That goes on for a little while with a sort of casual understanding of friends with benefits.
6: Right.
0: And then one night he brings home another chick and you freak out.
6: There you go.
7: Yeah, actually,
0: all right.
7: That's probably
0: our, all right, so don't do it. Look, if your gut, your sizable gut tells you, she said she was chunky.
6: Chunky.
0: Okay. Joke. If your gut tells you not that this is not a good situation,
6: it's
0: fine. On the other hand, stop running away from relationships. You're 19. You're freaked out about intimacy.
6: Yeah, you're very anxious about things. Very sort of spun about everything.
0: Yeah, here's the thing. People really can't do anything to you that you don't do to yourself.
6: Uh-huh. That's true.
0: I mean, they can love you and they can leave you. And that can either be devastating or you can move on, mm-hmm. depending on what your mental health is.
6: Drew.
0: Thank you, Drew. All right. Ashley?
8: Yes.
0: 17?
8: Yes.
0: What's up?
8: Okay, here's the deal. I have a cousin, and he's the same age as me. And when we were younger, he got put into foster care. He got in trouble, got put into foster care. Mm-mm. Well, we went a few years without seeing each other. And then when I was 15, we finally saw each other again after a long time. And his foster dad was only 26. Mm-hmm. And we kind of got together. And now, like, I guess I consider that we were together. And so now I'm 17. We've been together for, like, 2 years. And I don't know if that's, like, wrong. Because, like, people are just not.
6: He was 26. He was 26 and you were 15? Yes, that's wrong.
0: Well, he's in the foster care.
8: Anything, but there wasn't anything, like. Like, I mean, I don't like, only, there wasn't only anything, oral. But, like, we weren't having sex or anything.
6: No oral sex?
8: Yeah, no, there was no sex when I was 15, and I'm 17, we've only had sex twice. And it's not even because of me, it's because of him. He thinks it's disrespectful.
6: Disrespectful.
0: So you only did it twice?
8: Yeah, we've only had sex twice.
0: Okay.
6: Disrespectful.
0: That's nice to see an old-fashioned guy.
8: He thinks it's disrespectful.
6: Yeah, that's so, BS. Disrespectful. I could not think of a farther word from what that is. But
0: well, no, the sex would be disrespectful, so I only did it a couple times. You know how it is. True. It's like it would be wrong for you to have sex with like one of your kids' teachers or something, so you just do it a couple times.
6: Okay.
0: It would be wrong for you have sex with one of your wife's
6: wrong.
0: Friends.
6: He didn't say it was harmful to the kid. Disrespectful.
0: It would be disrespectful for you to have sex with like your kid's tutor.
6: And he's this foster. This guy's got to go.
0: But Drew, that's why I only did it twice.
6: Oh, my God.
0: You see what I'm saying?
6: Yeah.
0: He does not want to be disrespectful. Yeah.
8: Drew, I really respect your opinion. I really do. That's why I called.
0: All right.
6: I have grave concerns about this guy. Grave, grave, grave.
8: He's an adult.
6: He's an adult. He's with a child. He's been having sex with you. He started when you were 15.
8: No, they started hanging out.
0: Whoa.
8: We didn't have sex until I was 17. Calm down.
0: What were you doing at 15? Just hanging out?
8: At 15, I told him, like, I've always looked older than I am, and for a long time, I kind of used that to my advantage.
0: All right, yeah. I mean, if you had long hair or something, that's totally different.
8: No.
0: Different situation here.
8: I looked quite a bit older than I was.
6: Yeah,
8: so,
6: doesn't matter.
0: Yeah.
6: Doesn't get people off the hook. You think that would go down in the court of law?
8: No.
0: Well,
8: no.
0: He knew you were 15.
6: Hey, the deal is it's to protect you. The fact that he considers a respect issue shows how profoundly distorted he is in these issues.
0: Were you kissing at 15?
8: Not really. I mean, like...
6: Really? Oh, my God.
0: This guy's an idiot.
8: But, I mean,
6: it's not about respect. It's harmful to the young person.
0: All right, look. Ashley, here's the thing. You look older than 17. You act younger than 13. So I'm done talking to you. Go do whatever you want with this idiot. Realize he's a criminal and realize one day you will realize we were right. We'll take a quick break. Be right back after this. Well, that's the show. That's the week, y'all. It is, isn't it?
6: Big week next week, too.
0: Yeah, a lot of good guests in here. God bless all of you for listening, even though I don't believe in him. I want to thank Engineer Anderson, the magic-fingered one, for doing a great job all week. I want to thank Engineer Chris, the magic-fingered one as well, for doing a great job. Michelle, breath of fresh Mexican air blown right into the studio every other week, as far as I can tell. Engineers Michelle. I want to thank a phone screener Brian for taking my edict of more big jugs and responding.
1: Executing it.
0: Executing. Like a champ. And junior producer Lauren for doing a fantastic job. Bringing her A game. Except for that whole coffee debacle. Bringing her A game. And engineer, or I should say producer Ann. Fantabulous. So until next time, Santa Cruz for Dr. Drew saying mahalo.
5: He hit himself in the balls with a ball peen hammer.
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0: 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Aisha Tyler is our guest tonight. Dear, dear friend.
12: Doctor of love.
0: We know her from Talk Soup, and also I know her from Friends. Mm-hmm. I don't think Drew watches
1: No, I actually saw her in Friends.
0: Five episodes as Ross's gal pal.
12: I actually ended up doing... four in the spring and four in the fall.
0: I would have guessed more had I not checked the fact sheet. Seemed like you're on for like a season to me, but hey, if it says five episodes, it's five episodes. Yes, Drew?
1: You know, the fact sheet never lies. The
12: fact sheet never lies. I'll have to go give that money back.
0: Aisha is here to promote her new book, which is called Swerve, mm-hmm. Reckless Observations of a Postmodern Girl. What can we expect to find in this book, Aisha?
12: Lots of great bar stories. It's essentially, I wrote it because I was doing a lot of stand-up, and I felt like there was all this stuff I wanted to say that you can't, in an hour on stage, you got to be funny every couple of seconds, and I wanted to talk about I wanted to do some socio-political commentary, and when people are drunk on a Friday night, they want you here to talk about body, you know, self-image issues and sexuality, right. and you know, hypersexuality and video music, so.
0: Well, it's a good and interesting and valid point, which is, I just got done doing Jimmy Kimmel, and
12: excellent show.
0: Yes, I enjoy it myself. Not tonight's show because I was on it, but normally it's a good show. The point is you go out there, you have 6-7 minutes. You have to sort of get to it.
12: Yeah.
0: And also, there's 300 people sitting there who need you to get to it. And if you don't get to it for 18 seconds, it feels like an
12: hour.
0: Eternity.
12: Yeah.
0: And so
1: something happened tonight?
12: They want you to just dance, monkey, dance. They don't want to listen to your ideas. They don't want you to build up to the crescendo.
1: Something happened tonight.
0: No. I've been better. Okay. I'll be frank with you. I have been better. So has the audience.
12: But you're very self-aware.
0: The point is people always ask me, and they don't ask Drew this. It's obvious he's lucky to be here. But they ask me, why do you continue to do this radio? Or why aren't you, why do you want to keep doing the radio all these years, the TV shows and things like that? You don't have to do it. You don't get this kind of time.
12: No.
0: We ironically can't talk about this.
12: Yeah, exactly.
0: On TV.
1: On anything else, right.
12: And it's funny because I do a lot of TV, and people ask, oh, you have to go and do all this radio. I'm like, I love and have always and will always love radio.
1: In fact, if anybody had half a brain, they would let people talk like this on television.
12: Oh, yeah.
1: It would do fine.
12: So much more. Whenever you watch a really great interview and people are confident,
1: they
12: want dancing and clips and here's a visual aid and now someone's
1: going to God forbid, on television you have to build an audience. That's what you have to do.
0: What ends up happening, quite honestly, is once in a while Jimmy Kahn gets up there and waxes poetic about something that has no ending for 12 minutes and it freaks everybody out sufficiently. So we just want him to tell the grotto story. And then it's time to move on to the world's fastest grocery bagger.
12: Yeah, or the guy who can swallow pool balls or something like that.
0: Yeah. I mean, if it would work out. I mean, it's sort of like the call times. If Pam Anderson didn't show up and late and hold up the tapings, and if the rappers didn't show up drunk and hold up the tapings, we could show up at the studio a nice leisurely 45 minutes to an hour before we actually have to do anything, which is it still seems like an incredible amount of time for me. But there's a handful of a-holes that F it up to the point where if we go on at 6, the call time's at 1:45. Because now it's the same with, it's like airport security. You know, it's like there's a couple of guys who may cause a little trouble on the plane, and for that, grandma's got to take her shoes off.
1: Yeah.
0: This is, it's really life, if you think about it. It's just a handful of people setting policy.
12: Yeah, screwing it up for everybody.
0: And it's a weird thing, and I know we're jumping around, but again, we can do this. It's the radio. You know, this whole country is really sort of founded on the principle that the majority will speak, and then that's what will happen. Yeah. I mean, everyone gets together, they vote, whatever thing, whoever candidate, whatever bill, whatever it is gets the most votes, well, then that one wins. But when it comes to things, you know, involving lawsuits and security and things like that, so one guy throws a beer bottle at one Mets game and we're all drinking out of Dixie cups. That's it.
12: Well, the tyranny, we were talking about the tyranny of the minority earlier with the boob incident. At the halftime show, that, you know, two or three people have all of a sudden created this maelstrom of, you know, I don't know, maybe cleavage will be banned on television from now on. Nothing resembling the breast can be shown
1: in the world. To be,
12: yeah, everywhere, cleavage, yes, attacking other countries for showing boobs.
0: Maybe. I was thinking again on the same topic, sort of. You know, the Statue of Liberty has been closed down since 9/11. Never really thought about it. Well, you can't go up.
12: Didn't they say that maybe it will never open again?
0: They're just going to leave it closed. They're going to weld the vagina shut.
12: That's so un-American for so many reasons. The first of which is that you should never weld any vagina shut. I think that's just purely un-American
1: It's some cultures do that. We cannot judge.
12: I'll judge. Right. I'll judge right now. The vagina should be open. The vagina, like information on the internet, the vagina wants to be open. I think I'm going to regret saying that. I know that as soon as it came out, I regretted it.
0: I was reading in USA Today that you can go out and stand it and look at her, but no more climbing up and admiring the view of the harbor. Right, and I thought I know it sounds cliche and trite, but terrorists have won.
12: Mm-hmm. Yeah, absolutely.
0: We can't climb. We can't go up to the head of the Statue of Liberty.
12: Up into the symbol of this country's principle of liberty and freedom.
0: I mean, that's a victory.
12: It's ridiculous. I mean, who cares? Honestly, I mean, this is going to sound awful, but. It would suck if somebody blew up the Statue of Liberty.
1: Yeah, that would suck.
12: That would really suck. Absolutely. I'm not going to say it wouldn't suck.
0: Right.
12: But, you know, there's a lot of worse things that could happen. That sounds awful, but I guess I'm saying, like, let's just worry about security on our airplanes and our major skyscrapers and our football domes.
0: Well, I
12: let people go up into the Statue of Liberty.
0: Provide some security. I don't know, metal detector at that. Where do you climb in? The ass, the mouth?
1: There's a building in the base.
12: Is there an elevator?
0: No orifice.
12: Can you go up into the crown and you can look out the crown?
1: But you go in, it's on a huge pedestal, a big building.
12: But not only that, but it's not like hundreds of people can go up there at one time. It's a tiny...
1: Lots of people go up.
12: Isn't it just an elevator and a stairwell?
0: 30 people can fit into a cranium.
12: You can screen all those people. You can screen those people.
0: Yeah. Look, here's the point. Whatever they'll say, sure, we could screen them. We don't have the resources to put somebody everywhere and protect everything, close it down.
1: It sounds sort of Pollyannish to say that the terrorists have won. It's like, hey, criminals have won, too, because we have to talk to our gas station attendant across a glass shield now.
0: There's a thousand
1: things in our life that we do that are a pain in the ass because bad people have made us do it.
12: Don't you find it a grand irony that the one kind of like physical symbol of our nation's like principles of freedom is being closed up?
1: It is ironic, and yet if there is such a thing as a time when it can be opened, the fact that it survives this time in history
12: I think there'll always be crazy people wanting to bust
0: a phone. I'm not sure who you're arguing for.
1: No, but I don't. I really don't care. Hey, I'm Janet Jackson. I'm not arguing for her.
0: Here's the point is obviously the terrorists haven't won, but the notion that they've done more damage than just the bombs and the body counts.
1: Yes.
0: And the fact that we cannot climb up to the top of the Statue
1: God
0: of
1: only
0: Liberty
1: knows, by the way,
0: is pretty symbolic.
1: What it's doing to the psyche of my kids and people like that. I mean, they talk about it all the time.
12: Yeah, I mean, I remember when I was a kid, and it was like at the height of the Cold War, and I was terrified of being blown up. I mean, that was all I thought about. And they made that movie the day after.
1: Mental note.
12: Yes, exactly. You guys are going to, you could head shrink me there.
0: Yeah.
12: Feel free to head shrink me. You know what?
1: If
12: you're a thinker, then that's all you do is think about how you could die. So,
1: nice recovery.
12: Do you remember the day after?
1: Yeah.
12: And
1: yeah.
12: I was so preoccupied with nuclear war at like the age of whatever, 5 or 6 or 7, that my mom would allow me to watch the day after because she was sure that would send me over the edge. I'm the most neurotic black person in the world, literally.
0: Yeah.
12: Totally. Yeah. Yes, I am. If you, there are, I am the one. Like, I'm the, if you were looking for the neurotic black person, I am she.
0: I don't like to stereotype.
1: Is this where the uppity bitch paradox comes from?
12: Yes, that's where the uppity bitch paradox comes from.
1: You can read about that in a chapter in her book called The Uppity Bitch Paradox.
12: And it is a paradox.
0: There's not so many paranoid black folks.
12: We have real crap. I was going to say a bad word. We have real stuff to deal with. So we don't imagine, we don't worry about imaginary crap. You know what I mean? We got people trying to shoot at us.
0: I also like that you're being, I like it being stoned a lot too, and just sort of flowing with things. I mean, not you, of course. Yes. But, you know, the black populace. But
12: yes, everybody else is high. Absolutely.
0: Yeah.
12: Colin Powell burns every night.
0: It's the same reason I say that the black man and a woman for that
12: this
0: matter.
12: This is getting so exciting.
1: Yeah, where's it going to go?
0: This is why they're not into the mushrooms. They're not into acid. They're not into
12: Problems. My father actually, who is like the king of black aphorisms, would often say to me when I would be like, "Oh, we're going to go see whatever Friday the 13th or Scream," he'd be like, "I don't need to see that. I can look out the window." That's my father's favorite sentence.
0: Right.
12: It was like,
0: wow.
12: "Chicken neck is out there stabbing somebody right now." You know, that's my father's favorite line.
1: Like, was he a character in a 76?
12: I swear to you, my father's actually quite a normal, like, kind of like adjusted man, but I make him into Fred Fox whenever I do him. Yes. My father, there's a quote in the book about, in the Uppity Bitch Paradox chapter, about my father used to give me a big speech when I would leave every morning. He would give me like this big get up and go speech, kind of the upshot of which was, get out there and grab life by the balls and yank down hard.
0: Wow.
12: And don't sleep with boys. That was the speech I would get every morning.
1: I'm using that enough for my daughter.
12: Yeah, you go for it. He had a rhyming one that wasn't really rhyming, but it was rhymey. I don't know. It felt rhymey to me, which was keep your grades and your draws up. That was just wow. That he'd say that to me every day from like the age of 7.
0: Seems like a mixed message to ask your daughter to grab some testicles and stay away.
12: Well, they were
0: from
12: metaphorical testicles. I knew that it was metaphorical.
0: Okay.
12: You know, because life really doesn't have.
1: Oh my God, I mean, those very words are written here.
12: Oh yeah, that's
1: not that she knew it metaphorically is also written here.
12: I was an abstract thinker at a very young age.
1: She knew that life did not have testicles.
12: I knew that. I was like, I know my dad is not actually talking about real testicles.
0: Let's say black people are lucky in the sense that their parents, if they stay around, do talk to them. True. Did your dad never say anything to
12: white
0: you?
12: White people don't talk. White parents don't talk to their kids.
0: I didn't know my dad's voice sounds like. He may have a thick Russian accent for
12: all
0: I know.
12: Is he talking out of one of those little like voice actualizers?
1: Well, he has a voice. Yeah, he never uses it to talk to Adam.
0: They don't have isms. And I mean, occasionally you get a good Jewish dad who might throw something in. But like your dad. You know, a couple of warnings about staying out of trouble, maybe, or how much something is costing. But other than that,
12: well, do you think that white people are afraid when they say things, they make them real? Like, you know, my family was very much like they would talk about sex and be like, don't, you know, and they would talk about drugs. Like, here's what drugs will do to you, and this is why you shouldn't do them. Whereas white people are like, don't do drugs, they're bad. And then the kids are like, you don't know what you're talking about. And they just go do them anyway.
1: I think it's a function of, this may be off, but I think it's a function of historical circumstances of the family systems. And a lot of white people come from European families.
12: I feel like I need to look at a chart now,
1: that were fleeing and are very very inclusive families. So that there's no separation. So it's sort of uncomfortable to even talk to somebody because it's all one undifferentiated ego mass.
12: Mm-hmm.
1: Black family system comes from a very traumatic history with slavery and whatnot, where people were individuals.
12: And they had
1: struggling
12: extended families.
1: They
12: actually create families. Yeah.
1: Right. And so individuals have a role.
12: And you would bond
1: exist
12: with someone maybe that you weren't related to or weren't even very close to just because of difficult circumstances around you. Well, I like that. I feel head shrunk
0: now.
12: I feel shrunk. Yeah, I feel good.
0: I also have this theory that a lot of black dads don't hang out and see the kids grow up. So the ones that do are into it.
1: Yeah.
0: Like they're super. The ones the black dad doesn't hang out and sit around in this sort of indifferent posture like maybe our parents did. Just sort of the kids will grow up or they won't, or they'll do drugs or they won't. The black dad that hangs in, stays in, keeps the unit together, has got some advice for the kids.
12: There's so many things wrong with that statement, but I will agree.
0: I'm right.
12: My father was very active. I mean, my father was like an active.
1: That's what he's saying.
12: I know. I'm like the part about black people aren't around.
1: No. He's saying there's no in between.
12: Yes. Yes, it's either one or the other.
1: All the way in,
12: you don't have a lot of ambivalent black fathers. I will say that. If they're they are all up in there. That is very true.
0: They're there. They're hardcore. They're committed.
12: Yeah, they're there. They're in your face. There's no getting away from
0: daddy.
12: They're
0: like the fans that are out in the stands when it's snowing.
12: Yes.
0: Those are the hardcore ones. They're not the fair weather ones. Yeah.
12: My father would have been the last guy with the foam hand. I mean, even now, my father is just, you know, he has.
0: He can't be the guy with the shirt off in Buffalo.
12: I grew up in San Francisco. Yeah, but my dad is now just, you know, still with the aphorisms and the speeches. He's very down. He comes down to Jay Leno and talks his ear off and gives.
0: Yeah, our parents don't talk, which is good. It's paying off now.
12: now you don't miss it, right?
0: We don't need it. Now we realize whatever they're saying would have been horrible anyway.
6: Hey, before we go to calls, we still are going with the animal promotion.
0: The
6: DVD and the animal. First five callers, 18 years or older, will get on the air tonight. Will win the Animal Uncut Special Edition DVD starring Rob Schneider, who was in here last night.
0: All right,
6: and that's in stores today.
12: He is a lovely and charming chap.
0: Yes. He's a
6: friend of the show. Dear
0: friend, Serena.
13: Yeah?
0: You're 16?
13: Yeah.
0: What's up?
13: Okay. Well, I called him like a while ago, like 4 months ago. And it was about this guy I had been seeing, but like he wouldn't go out with me. And he's 22 and I'm 16. Mm-hmm. And finally we started going out, and we've been going out for like 5 months now or something like that. But no, not 5 months. But still, like his best friend is a girl. And, he's always hanging out with her, but he never tells, he won't tell me, when he's hanging out with her. Like, he'll always say he's with his friend.
0: Serena. This is why you don't go out with 22-year-old guys when you're 16.
6: I'm sure our advice in the first place was not to date this guy.
13: Yeah.
6: Yeah. And now here you are.
0: Yeah,
6: good times.
0: He's not a great guy. Here's what you get when you get the 22-year-old guys going out with the 16-year-old. Worst case scenario, you have the real lecherous, sort of criminal, dicey guy who's going to, abuse you and take advantage of you. And best case, you just have kind of a loser guy.
6: Best case, you got a 22-year-old that will date a 16-year-old.
12: Yeah, like a 22-year-old who, can't hang out with other, he's got to hang out with the kids.
0: There's just your basic loser guy, and then there's serious, dicey guy.
12: But, also, it's just, what do you have in common with this guy? What are you guys talking about? His soup. Bitchin' Camaro? I mean, I don't understand. I also will say this about that, though. I'm going to say something on the opposite side of this, which is that my best friend is a guy. And has been, other than my husband, my second best friend is a guy.
0: The spouse best friend.
12: Yes, he is. He's my friend. You just haven't been in a real relationship yet.
0: I just hope he doesn't say that about you. I don't mind the chick saying that about the guys, but the guy goes, my girl's my best friend.
12: My oldest friend since the eighth grade is a guy. And I would just find out, I would go... You should break up with this guy. But let's say you were with another guy your age and he had a girl that was his friend. I mean, you should just be able to spend time with this person. And if it's not cool with this guy for you to be around when she's around, then it's very clear that that relationship is not cool.
6: Not a friendship.
12: Yeah.
0: Right. Also, yes, I would agree with that. But I would also say that the guy could be embarrassed that he's going out with a high school girl
12: because
0: and not went around for that reason too, because he doesn't want to get judged by the friend. Either way,
6: it's all bad.
12: You need to go out with somebody your own age.
13: Well, we work together, all three of us, his best friend and me and him all work together. Restaurant.
0: If you guys all wear the same striped smock, then there's nothing we can do.
12: What's your issue?
13: Well, he never wants me to hang out with her, and he never tells me when he's hanging out with her, but he'll tell me when he's hanging out with all his other friends. Right.
0: Is she attractive?
13: Yes, she's really pretty.
0: All right, well, then that's it. We hate to bring up that aspect of it, but Drew, that's where it is.
12: You should break up with him.
0: Yeah, that's it.
12: Yeah, I mean, if he's hiding that relationship.
6: We're talking about an a-hole guy.
0: Yeah.
6: So you can easily go to those primitive issues, and that's the hell's the story.
0: Just break up.
6: Yeah.
12: Yeah. You got to be strong, though. You know what I mean? It's you got to be a big girl about this. You know, I'm sure it's pretty exciting to date a guy a lot older than you. He's got a car and he's got money or whatever it is he's got going on, and that's exciting. But where's this guy going to be? Is he going to be around? You know what I mean? It's he's lying to you and he's hiding stuff from you now. It's not going to get any better. It's just going to start sucking more.
0: And let me say this. You should have a healthy respect, as the young people are calling for your teachers, your parents, and folks like that. But don't think they're winners just because they're 5-6 years older than you. Like this guy, the only thing he's got is he was born 5-6 years before she was. Therefore, he's a winner. When you get to be that age, if you're at where he's at, you'll consider yourself a loser.
6: You will be mortified when you think that you dated that guy.
12: Yeah. Oh, you'll be 22. So embarrassed, because I dated an older guy when I was your age. I dated a guy who was 22 when I was 16.
6: Oh my God!
12: And literally, I'm honest. I'm not afraid to be honest. I'm not afraid to tell the truth. And I was embarrassed the day after I broke up with him. I was like, what was I thinking? Because clearly this guy was just trying to sleep with me. That was all he wanted.
6: How long did it last for?
12: Until I didn't sleep with him. And maybe it's 3 weeks. He put in 3 weeks and realized it wasn't going to pay off. And
6: that's
12: walked away.
6: That is learning.
12: Yeah, yeah,
6: that's
12: totally.
6: Fine. I think women kind of need to go through
12: that. You know,
6: because
12: I was like, oh, he's got a great car, and he lights two cigarettes for us. Oh, when, you know, it was like, oh, so lame. I mean, you know, what the hell? Break up with this guy.
6: I just immediately think of the character.
0: I found myself being attracted to this man as he's talking about the cigarettes.
12: It was hot. He would light the cigarettes, and he'd hand me one, and they were Newports, and he had a letter jacket, and he was in the Marines.
6: I immediately begin to think of the guy from Dazed and Confused, the Matthew McConaughey.
12: Yeah, J.K. Lemmon.
6: That's exactly what I think of when you talk about
12: that. I mean, at this age, like if you were 40 and he was 45, okay, whatever. But you guys aren't in the same place in your lives, and there's nothing that you have that should be in common.
6: Done and done.
0: Right. She's never going to break up with him. No. Stevie? That's what we do.
6: We're trying to talk to all the other ones out there that are about to fall victim to this kind of behavior.
12: Don't do what I did.
0: Stevie?
14: Hello?
0: You're 17.
14: Hey, guys. How are you?
6: Hi, Stevie.
0: What's up? You're on with Aisha Tyler, by the way.
14: Hi, Aisha.
12: Hi, how are you?
14: Good. I think you're hilarious.
12: Thank you so much. That's awesome. Thank you.
14: First, I just want to say, Dr. Drew, I've been reading your book, and it provides so much insight into the situation I'm going through right now. It's tremendous.
6: Oh, good. Thank you.
14: My question is directed towards you. My mom's a drug addict, and she's been in and out of rehab several times throughout my life. Just recently, she was on probation, and she was forced to take monthly drug testing, so it always came back clean. But now that she's off probation, I feel she's using again.
6: What's her drug of choice?
14: Painkillers, Vicodin.
6: Okay. All right.
14: Just a few days ago, I found receipts to the pharmacy signifying that she did.
6: Okay. Well, there's no doubt she is, so.
14: So I confronted her today, and she basically kind of passed me off, really turned the situation back on me.
6: Course.
14: You know, yelled at me, and it's been going on for so long that I just want to know, because my family's fairly conservative, and no one, you know, everyone wants to keep it quiet, and no one really says anything except myself. So,
6: all right, here's what you can do. There's not a lot you can do. You've got to understand that she has this disease, just as if she had cancer or heart disease, and it's not something you can control or do much about. But you do have some leverage. One thing you can do that is essential for your own health and may actually have the highest probability of getting her to move towards more, to really embrace treatment more realistically, is for you to go to an Al-Anon, you to go to a codependency meeting, regularly get a sponsor and work the steps yourself, because that disengages you from the dance. And the identified addict will feel that separation and get a little freaked out by it. When you really have had it with their disease and you start growing in a recovery of your own, you won't put up with this crap anymore, and they'll see it, and that freaks them out. They really believe they're losing you, and they begin to put the pieces together that's their disease that's causing them to lose you. So you can do that. And then you can call her doctor and the pharmacies or whoever else prescribing these things and notify them that there's addiction here.
14: Well, she keeps, like, bouncing around from pharmacy.
6: I know. Just listen, there's only a certain number of pharmacies in your area. You can call them all.
14: Okay. It's been going on for several years. I remember when I was really young, she would, you know...
6: I know,
14: go
6: Stevie.
0: I don't know.
6: Go to Al-Anon or get a therapist.
0: Getting on the horn with the pharmacist.
6: No, I don't think that's the best. But see, Stevie really wants to do something. That's the best thing she can do. But otherwise, it's going to Al-Anon herself.
0: Yeah, I think she just go to Al-Anon.
6: All right, that's fine.
0: I don't want to tell your business, but I think the idea that she's going to be responsible or somehow make the change is a bad direction.
6: No, you're right.
12: I mean, one thing is, you sound like you're very self-aware and you're very aware of what's going on in your mom's life.
6: She's parentalized, which is sort of
12: Which sucks that you have to kind of be the parent in the situation. But, you know, I would also just, for your own sake, I think what Dr. Drew said is great. You need to start to, like make a life for yourself and create a space for yourself that feels safe. But you should also just not be afraid to be honest with people, like, in your family. And, you know, like, when people are, because a lot of people, they're enabling this, they don't want to deal with it. And you should be like, you know, you guys, this is bull crap that you're not being honest about this. And get maybe an environment around your mom where she feels like she doesn't have anybody that's making it safe for her to be an addict.
6: But then that's the difference between a black family and a white family. Black family, it's easy to speak out. White family, don't talk.
12: Yeah, my family's all about interventions. We're like, I won't take it anymore. You always eat all the pie.
6: Stevie, another good book for you is The Drama of the Gifted Child. That will sort of tell your story a little bit.
14: Drama of the Gifted Child?
6: Yeah. I can tell that's you.
12: But you sound really strong, you know, and don't feel like, you know, that's an incredible thing, and hold on to that, and don't ever feel like you're wrong for what you're doing.
6: There you go.
14: Okay. All right. Well, thank you very much.
0: Have a good time, so, yeah.
6: Yeah. Yeah, good time.
0: Right. I like to contribute something to every call.
12: That's good.
6: Always
12: times.
6: You do. Well, it's either
0: Abundanza.
12: Pizza for one.
6: Or what you going to do?
0: What are you going to do?
6: It takes all kinds.
0: Yeah.
6: Or good times.
0: It's been a while since Cyber Adam has performed on the show. Hey, it takes all kinds. I really think I just laid down like five drops, and I don't think I have to show up anymore.
6: No, that's it.
15: What?
12: Throw them in there.
15: For diversity, you can show sprinkle up once in a while. But
12: You're probably, if you go home, you might think of another 10 or 15.
0: We'll try. Aisha Tyler's here tonight, by the way.
16: Her core.
0: New book is Swerve, Reckless Observations of a Postmodern Girl. When we come back, we'll try a little Cyber Adams. Maybe take a call.
15: Yeah, it's a good time.
0: Yeah, I don't have to do anything.
12: Only with you're just going to go to the can.
0: It's like five drops. Yeah, good times and
15: takes all kinds.
0: It'll work. Boy. You'll see. All right. We'll be right back after this. Hey, everybody, it's Loveline. I'm Adam. That's Dr. Drew. Phone number 1-800-LOVE-191. Aisha Tyler's in studio tonight. Swerve is the name of the new book, Reckless Observations of a Postmodern Girl. And tomorrow night, we have, Drew, you got three punches in. And,
15: you haven't heard
0: first,
15: it, though. That was
0: 28 minutes of the show. tomorrow night, Jeff Probst will be in here from Survivor. So
12: very exciting.
0: Yeah, I'm excited to meet him. I do really enjoy that show. Mm-hmm. And also, it couldn't get any harder this year. They're just dropping them off.
15: Yeah.
0: They're not giving them fire.
15: Well, they ultimately did, right?
0: No.
12: Well, I don't
15: Two
12: know.
15: Of them got fire.
12: Well, no. They have to make it. They have to make it. If you don't make it, you don't get it. I mean, I'm sure at some point they'll
15: I thought the contest, the last thing they did, they didn't get fired.
12: They gave it, I mean, in the environment, but they couldn't take it back to camp. Not only that, but apparently these people are all

0: making sure that they don't reach the point where they get really sick.
1: If you remember what's his name fell in the fire, they had to bring a helicopter in. There was nothing there for that guy.
2: I don't know, and I don't know how you make sure someone's not being dehydrated.
1: It's blood test. It's only blood tests.
0: Can't you look at them and like look at their tongue and their eyes and their responsiveness and kind of see?
1: I could see through television that they were in trouble.
0: Really?
1: Serious trouble. And not only that, when Jerry was here, she talked about the refeeding. Somebody's been starving for a while, the refeeding has done on a very systematic way.
0: Yeah, you can't just eat a sandwich.
1: They had all these horrible medical problems from they'd swelled up, they got phosphate problems. I mean, these are life-threatening potential problems.
0: Well, you know, the guy who created the show created the Eco Challenge. You ever watched the Eco Challenge before?
2: Yeah.
0: I'm obsessed with the Eco Challenge. The Eco Challenge is survivor-like to the nth degree because they're actually true athletes. This is like a 300 to 400-mile race.
1: Oh, yeah, I heard about
0: that. Right? No sleep, no rest, no stopping. And these people, I remember one year, a girl vomited up the entire lining of her stomach.
2: Well,
0: but, you know, that's,
2: really?
0: Yeah, I mean, I think you just sign
2: What's
0: up and you.
2: What does that look like?
0: I don't know, you know, placenta?
2: It's just
0: I have no
2: just
0: idea.
2: Blood.
0: It's just
2: oh, it's
0: crap.
2: Blood.
0: But the point is that these are athletes. They've agreed to this race. They don't sleep. They eat as they run.
1: But
0: and
1: young people can withstand a lot.
0: Yeah. But, I mean, Rudy must have said going in, I know the risks of this.
1: Yeah, but who assessed
0: No one's going to let me
1: Rudy,
0: die.
1: Rudy
0: right?
1: is, you know.
0: Don't they have to go under like a, undergo like a medical test or something?
1: You know, I worked on Big Brother, and they did nominal psychological
0: Well, you know,
1: testings.
0: But Big Brother, those guys are like fighting over the toaster.
1: The point is, they were like, oh, we're doing psychological testing.
0: Oh, really?
1: Nominal.
0: No. Yeah.
1: Nominal.
0: Yeah. Yeah.
1: It's basically, are they psychotic?
0: That yeah, like, basically. Are they going to stab somebody with
1: that,
0: a plastic
1: Are they
0: finger?
1: Violent? Are they psychotic? And that's it.
2: All right. Well, here's the thing. You can be in perfect health and then not drink for a week and
1: be in
2: fall
1: trouble.
2: Into bad health.
0: Yeah, that's right. Quick
2: the other thing is, it struck me as, you know, we spent, as humans, we spent the entire part of our existence up until this point trying to get things.
1: Yeah.
2: I mean, trying to put roofs over our heads, trying to get food, trying to package things so we had them. Yeah, trying to protect ourselves from the elements. And the last 3 years, it's just been all of us just diving outside and seeing how far we could run before we drop.
0: So what is that? I mean, I think that's probably like a natural human response to everything feeling kind of manufactured and managed.
2: I think the feeling is we got to keep moving forward. And if we create an environment that's too comfortable for ourselves, then we'll take ourselves out of the environment and keep scraping
0: like
2: and
0: the
2: clawing.
0: Animal
1: I think it's
0: rebels.
1: Complete denial of the biological reality and no sense of there being a difference in nature. It's like, no big deal. I'm fine here in Los Angeles.
2: I mean,
1: I'll be fine on an island.
2: But no. I mean, look at it this way. It's like now what you have to do is because there's no physical challenges in life anymore, we have to create those for ourselves.
1: You're right. There's something there. But again, Susan.
2: This is, this is like a dog. You bring it home, you domesticate it. It needs to chase something. It doesn't go on living in a house.
0: It needs to attack.
1: But again, the denial to me was so evident when Susan, they go, okay, listen, this will eat your brain. You're going to get these parasites. You're going to have diarrhea for a
0: What's going to eat her brain? What happened?
1: The water is infected with very dangerous pathogens. And she goes, oh, I've had worse water. No problem. I'll just drink it. It's like,
2: yeah.
0: Is that denial? Is that dumb? Because,
1: that's
0: I mean,
1: denial.
0: The thing is,
2: that's,
0: like, okay, I for a long time, I mean, I can't do it anymore, but I used to be really into backcountry camping. And I would go out for like 2 weeks and I'd carry a 65-pound pack, and I was really into that. We'd fish for our own food and all that, mandas and dig a hole and everything.
2: Wow.
0: And it's something I've loved since I was a little kid. And but there was never a point in any of that, and I was a pretty accomplished backcountry camper that I was like, I'm just going to drink this water. I mean, it was about education. I knew what could happen, that I could get very sick and I could die.
1: But she believed it. She didn't believe it.
2: All right.
0: Well, that's because she was an, idiot?
2: Well, let me say, bring up 2 points. A, you're desperate. I mean, when you're thirsty and nothing's happening and you're looking at the water and you've had a long, lucky lineage of drinking crappy water and you're fine.
0: Well, she's like
2: a
0: lead-infested well and she came out just fine.
2: Number two, if the producers are smart, they do clear up that water. They tell everybody it's tainted well water. It needs to be eaten.
0: I mean, I can't imagine
2: CBS
0: would put themselves in a position.
2: They avoid liability.
0: But they would put themselves in a position where they would put anybody in jeopardy of dying. I don't believe that.
2: I think if you have a water that's infested with parasites that could kill or maim the person somehow, and you give them no way to sterilize that water, you're going to be liable if something happens to that
1: person.
2: And
1: you see her with the cup and taking it to her lips. You don't stop.
0: Nobody stops.
2: I would say that. That may be
1: point.
2: A little Hollywood magic.
1: All right, well said.
2: Thank you. Rachel?
3: Yeah.
2: You're 25?
3: Yeah.
2: You know what I like about Drew? He's always man enough to admit when I'm right, and so am I. Go ahead, Rachel. And I'm always man enough to admit when you should admit I'm right.
1: I love having my mind changed.
0: The self-actualization
1: that expands
0: in
1: my
0: here
1: mind,
0: is
1: right?
0: overwhelming.
2: Thank you. Go ahead.
3: Okay. I've been on a depot shop for 3 years.

0: and I haven't had a period since. And I just recently was supposed to get my last shot, and I didn't because somebody told me that it's really unhealthy to go that long without a period.
1: Who told you that? Wait, Rachel, who told you that?
2: Internet dude.
0: No, it was a military doctor, actually.
1: A military doctor told you that?
0: Yeah.
1: Well, the Depo-Provera shot, when it is working, stops your period. You do not have periods when you're on. You have nothing but bleeding for the first 3 months, sometimes for the first 6 months, and then it shuts down. You have none after that.
0: Right.
1: That's the way it goes. That's
2: well,
1: the way
2: it
1: works.
2: Is that okay?
1: It's
2: is it healthy?
1: It's just fine. And in fact, people are moving towards taking the birth control pill continuously. So even when you take the pill, not the shot, but the pill that we're so used to, the people take that continuously so you don't have a period either. There's nothing special about having a period.
3: And isn't it when you're on a birth control, on some kind of birth control method, that it's not like the blood is building up, but it's not coming out. I mean, you're not creating it.
1: That's right. You're not creating it because the pill suppresses that from happening. But that the morning after pill is going over the counter. It's getting closer and closer.
3: Oh, how exciting.
2: Fantastic.
1: Oh, my God.
3: We could get that when I was in college, you know.
2: All right,
1: you can get it with a prescription. It's going to be over the counter.
2: Let's talk to David.
3: Don't go off your birth control. Don't get pregnant. That's lame.
2: Yeah. This would be a good PSA for you.
3: Don't you think?
1: I believed it.
3: I just get right. I'm not going to couch it in sparkles and gems. Getting pregnant is lame. If you're not married or in some kind of situation where you can support a kid, it's just lame.
1: And this is, again, back to the denial of biological reality. Throughout human history, even since the industrial age, 1 out of 5 women died in childbirth.
3: Mm-hmm.
1: It's a dangerous condition.
3: Yeah.
2: Yeah, worse than drinking.
3: It's also dangerous
2: water.
3: To have a kid that you can't take care of.
2: I like when your old boyfriend, David Schwimmer, would do those PSAs where he'd ask you to talk to your kids.
3: Yes, David cares. He cares about the kids.
2: Let me say something to the NBC folks. It's condescending when you have celebrities who don't have kids to tell people to talk to their kids. And by the way, you got to be a little more specific than talk.
1: Yeah.
2: Talk to them about drugs, perhaps. It's very condescending.
3: PSAs are 15 seconds long. They're trying to save the world.
2: I always like it that they have to be in the middle of something. Schwimmer's got to be sitting there just putting the final touches, just putting an article to bed on his laptop, and then look up. Hi, I'm David Schwimmer. You have to be doing something before. PSA.
3: He's sitting on the Now You Know stage
2: there and deliver. Don't pretend like we interrupted something. You were busy. What happened? A camera crew and a boom mic rolled in. Okay, let me just finish this article later. Hi, I'm David Schwimmer. Please talk to your kids. Drew, you have kids for years before Schwimmer gave you that advice. It'd be like,
1: I didn't talk to him before that.
2: Daddy, Daddy, am I going to be able to play Little League this year?
1: Hmm.
2: Daddy, am I gonna get?
1: Mm-hmm.
2: Daddy, can you help me with my homework? What's 3 times 7?
3: Oh, God,
2: it sounds like Scooby Doo, right?
1: That's right.
2: Yeah, thank Christ, Schwimmer's giving us a heads up on.
1: I opened up, and started speaking immediately when I first saw that.
3: I'm respectfully abstaining from this
2: your
3: conversation.
2: Kids. Thank God, NBC got on top of that.
3: Respectfully.
2: And how does that get pitched? By the way, hey, we got to do some PSAs. A theme. How about you open your mouth and something comes out?
1: Same guys that brought us Hogan's Heroes brought us that.
2: Oh, Christ almighty. Talk to your kids. How condescending. I don't even have kids. I was ready to kill them. Schwimmer.
1: Come on.
2: Does Schwimmer have kids?
3: No.
2: All right, then shut up.
3: But he cares. I mean, I don't have kids.
2: I love
3: the kids.
2: And by the way, what happened? They should tell us it's coming, because what if we don't have a scratch pad ready to write down these pearls of wisdom? Hold on. What did he say, honey? I don't know. I think he said something about chalk. Oh, Christ, it wasn't that. I knew it. We should have T-boned it so we could figure out what to do with our goddamn kids. Please. This is it.
3: The only problem with this argument is that there are so many screwed up kids out there. You think that there are probably people whom a gem such as talk to your kids would probably be a pretty useful piece of information.
2: I'm sure there's a guy just taking a drag off a crack pipe who just turned the corner because Schwimmer looked up from his laptop. Honey, come out from the meth lab for a second. The Schwimmer said we should start talking to the kids. Well, I thought we were going to beat them and burn them with cigarette butts. No. Turns out that's wrong.
1: Well, you can do that, too. Just make sure you talk to them
3: at the same time.
2: Honey, I'm going to burn you with something called a Tipperillo right now.
3: Tipperillo.
2: Oh, thank Christ.
1: A Newport. You said Newport. You like Newport.
3: Newport's a fine cigarette.
2: Schwimmer's telling us to
3: maybe
2: talk to the
3: Merit
2: kids.
3: Or a Tree.
2: Yeah. Okay. All right, we got to take a break. Cyber
4: really
2: Adams.
4: Really, what call that
2: back.
4: Break?
2: Cyber
3: it was
2: Adams.
3: Exciting.
2: Well, you
3: we
2: had...
3: got the girl with the depo shots. Don't get pregnant. It's lame.
4: I like that.
2: Drew, let me just one more quickie. Let's just say your daughter came up and said, like, I want to go ice skating. Can we go ice skating, Daddy?
4: Mm-hmm.
2: That was the old Drew. That was pre-Schwimmer, right?
4: Absolutely.
2: And then, now what you do, you start to use your mouth, right?
4: I start using my mouth and my tongue. Well, and my vocal cords.
2: Words coming
4: it's
2: out.
4: It's amazing.
3: Well,
4: amazing.
3: Honey, let's discuss it.
4: Funny how that works.
2: Schwimmer ought to cut another ad of other people we could talk to. Grandparents, folks behind the counter at the liquor store. Who else can we talk to, David? Is it just the kids? Now I'm confused. What if the mailman comes by? You allowed to speak to him? How's that work, Drew?
4: I've always spoken to him.
2: Drew, it would have been funny if you grunted. All right. Aisha Tyler is here tonight. We'll take ourselves a quick break. We'll be right back. Hey, everybody, it's Loveline. I'm Adam. That's Dr. Drew. Aisha Tyler is on tonight.
3: Hello.
2: Swerve, Reckless Observations of Postmodern Girls, the name of the book. I'll be on Jimmy Kimmel later on tonight, if you want to see that. And, yes.
4: Oh.
2: Yes.
4: I have my DSL went down today. I spent all day working on it. And I would just want to give a shout out to SBC, whose technical people saved my ass.
3: This really was so exciting because it was like kind of geeky and then also kind of ghetto at the same time because you gave a shout out to the SBC technical support.
4: That's right.
3: Yeah. Those are my peeps down there at
4: fantastic.
3: SBC.
4: Fantastic. Patient that walked me through stuff. It was the best thing, best computer experience I ever had.
2: Really?
4: Yeah.
2: What about all that porn you downloaded? Not as good as that?
4: Not as good as the SBC tech people.
2: No. All right. Did they know who you were?
4: No,
2: they treat everyone this
4: No, they didn't know who I was. I didn't, right. No names.
2: But you dropped the doctor.
3: You dropped the name?
4: No.
3: You dropped
4: the doctor. No. I just said... They
3: said people are going to die if my DSL doesn't go back up.
4: I just expressed how frustrated and crazy it was for me, and they said, all right, just sit back. We'll get you through this.
2: All right. Jeff Probst in here tomorrow night from Survivor, who... we've never had on this show,
4: no.
2: To the best of my knowledge, but evidently a fan of the show. We'll find out. Mm. All right. Oh, hold on. Anderson, you ready to do some cyber, Adam?
5: I got your back.
4: And by the way, Jeff Probst being a fan of the show, whenever somebody comes in with that big, you know, sort of announcing that the guy's a great fan, he comes in and goes, how's this work? What happens? What are you guys talking about?
2: No, it's more like, which one of you is the doctor?
4: Yeah, that's right.
3: That's right. I just was on air with Ryan Seacrest with Jeff last Thursday or Friday. He seems like a charming fellow.
2: Hmm? Oh, yeah. Big whoop. All right, there's Cyber Adam. All right, David, you're 25. Here we go.
6: Yes, sir. Adam, you're both funny and wise. Dr. Pinsky, read your book. I enjoyed it. It changed my opinion of addiction.
2: That's why you make the big bucks.
4: Fantastic.
6: And Miss Tyler, I'm not familiar with your work, but I will be looking into your book, Swerve.
3: Thank you. Thank you. Check it out.
4: Swerve.
2: Good times.
6: I'm writing a story for my creative writing class inspired by Loveline, and I'd like your input on the scenario I present in the story. I've got a basic idea, but I want to hear what you guys think.
4: I go.
6: Okay. It's basically the Loveline setup, the names are changed and everything like that. It's a call-in talk show.
2: Good times.
4: Why change the names? You don't have to do that.
6: I felt I didn't want to...
4: Go ahead.
6: If it turned out to be a bad story. slow day, and then you have an old caller call in who...
4: that is a cancer, Aisha. She's looking at a vulvar cancer.
3: Drew brought in this book on reconstructive and plastic surgery of the external genitalia, and it's just I'm never going to sleep again. I think is
4: all
3: what
4: right,
3: I'm
4: so
3: saying.
4: Go ahead, David. With that,
2: yes. Oh, shut up, everyone. Talk.
6: That was a great answer.
3: We're listening. We're listening.
4: Go ahead.
6: Okay. Old caller calls in,
4: go ahead.
6: She's calling to report how she's doing after you told her to leave her abusive boyfriend.
4: All right.
6: And she states that she's doing fine, but her boyfriend is with her now, and she's got a gun on him and on her, and he's demanding that you guys tell her to get back with him.
2: Hey, it takes all kinds.
4: Okay.
6: And I wanted to know what your reaction to that sort of scenario would be.
4: to keep somebody on the line as long as possible and find a way to trace the call, which we've done in the past.
6: Yeah, and really?
4: Usually we get some information about where you're calling from, so we would immediately get the local police on the line
6: and send them out
4: all over the place. And we've been able to do it. We've been
3: because
4: able to
3: somebody
4: track
3: makes
4: people
3: a call
4: down.
3: Like if somebody makes a call like that, they're in a desperate situation.
4: Yeah, we've been able to track that down. Then I would try to get the guy on the phone, and talk him down a bit, and then we'd call local authorities here also and try to get them, see if they have any negotiating people or somebody that we can get in here.
6: Okay, I hadn't thought of that.
4: And the whole thing would be to keep the thing going as long as possible. Just keep
6: him
4: on the phone. And we would, you know, I doubt a call like that would get on the air. I just think the screeners would pick up on that. But if it got on the air, we'd have to get it off very, very quickly. And understand, and we've had weird stuff happen. If you remember, Fletcher from Pennywise held us hostage, here, claiming to have a grenade.
3: And we had
4: to have the SWAT team in the next room and stuff.
3: Holy
4: it was
3: Billy on a
4: thing.
3: Stick.
4: Yeah, it was good times.
3: That sounds like fun.
4: Takes all kinds.
2: Drew masturbated to Thomas the Tank Engine once.
4: All right, David.
6: Thank you very much, sir.
4: There you go. Good
2: you understand why I hate our callers, even the ones that have been raped? All right. Well, I'm back.
3: That's love. That's love.
2: How'd
3: right
2: that
3: there.
2: Go?
4: Don't you know? You were here.
2: That was Cyber Adam. I went
4: Cyber
2: to the bathroom.
4: I couldn't tell. I'm confused.
2: Cyber Adam's better?
3: Cyber
4: Adam.
2: I'm confused. Here's what you're going to do.
3: Cyber Adam is succinct. I would say that about
4: Yeah, a little less of a blowhard.
2: If Cyber Adam can draw the same paycheck as Flesh and Blood Adam, that's the day I stop showing up.
4: I understand.
2: It's my goal. All right. What did Anderson know?
4: I don't know. You got a cut?
5: I would have to get a cut of that, though.
2: Anderson. Definitely.
4: He'd be the master seller,
2: He'd be bumped up from, I think he's in single digits by the hour now, but I'd be definitely well into the double digits.
4: Yeah.
2: Well, not that far.
4: Okay,
2: that's why I make the big bucks. All right. Mike?
7: Yeah, long-time fan of y'all's. Aisha, I loved you on Talk Soup.
3: Thank you so much.
7: Got a little bit of a problem. I'm 25. I've been married for a year and a half, but I have serious addiction problems with everything. But I've got an addiction to pornography, and I'm obsessed with sex all the time.
4: So you're an active addict. You're currently using.
7: Well,
2: using pornography?
4: We said he's addicted to lots of things. What are you using?
7: Well, I'm a 3-year recovering alcoholic.
4: Got it. Okay.
7: And
4: how's
7: 4-year drug under control. I haven't had any drugs in 4 years.
4: How's your recovery gone? How's your program going?
7: Good. All of that's going real good.
4: So you still have daily contact with your sponsor?
2: No, please. Yes. No.
4: What step are you on?
7: 10.
4: 10?
2: 10 steps.
7: But the problem is, no matter what I try, I just can't. I can't get sex off my mind.
4: Were you sexually abused as a child?
7: Yes.
4: Okay.
7: At the age of 5, by family.
4: Yeah, and that's sort of where you add sexual abuse to the disease of addiction, and you get Mike. That's sort of how that happens. And if you're alcohol recovery or substance, are you in NA or AA?
7: Both.
4: Wow. And you have a sponsor in each?
7: Yes.
4: Wow. Usually, a lot of NA guys have this problem. So, first of all, you need to maybe do an inventory around this issue with your NA sponsor.
2: Yeah.
4: And you might get the big book for SA. It's a white book with a white cover and sort of goes into some of the detail about sexual addictions.
7: Okay.
4: That's sort of what I would do. Get more open with your NA sponsor about this.
2: A little rubber band around the dong is snapping every time you think about beating off. I tried that for a while.
7: That I have a great marriage. I've been married for a year and a half. I was believe it or not, I was a virgin until I got married.
4: Good. Okay.
2: Well,
4: okay.
2: What are you doing? You beating off a lot? Are you seeing hookers? What are you doing? Phone sex?
7: Nothing cheating, just masturbation.
4: Yeah, having the internet pouring into your computer is like having a crack pipe.
2: Yeah, that's why Drew went nuts without his DSL line.
4: That's right.
2: Today. Yeah, because noon through 5 o'clock is jack off time.
4: Me,
2: for,
4: me
2: Drew.
4: Time. Me
2: that's
4: there.
2: Me time. That's Drew time.
7: I just feel very guilty because my wife.
2: All right. Look, she's dynamite lady. But how often are you beating off?
7: Every day.
2: Once a day.
7: At least.
2: All right. Well, what do you think about this,
3: Drew? Is that crazy?
4: No,
3: it doesn't seem like that's not that extreme.
4: It's not. It's more your guilt.
2: I mean, it does seem a little light.
3: Yeah, I mean, So let me ask you a question on your behalf. I'm going to ask these guys a question, which is, in this situation where he cares about his marriage and he's concerned that this addiction could jeopardize his marriage, your marriage. I'm talking to you. Mm-hmm. Should he talk to his wife about it?
2: All right, hold on. We got to get to the answer to that. We'll take a break. All right. This is fine. Yeah. Do we involve her or not?
1: Okay. Good.
2: Does he cut it out altogether? Aisha Tyler's here tonight. We'll take a quick break. We'll be right back. Hey, everybody. It's Loveline. I'm Adam. That's Dr. Drew. Phone number 1-800-LOVE-191. Jeff Probst is in here tomorrow night from Survivor. Tonight, Aisha Tyler is here. Name of the book, Swerve, Reckless Observations of a Postmodern Girl. It is out. Oh, it came out last week.
3: Came out last Monday. It's been out, and it's actually already a bestseller on Amazon and Barnes & Noble. It did really well the first week. So
2: wow.
3: So what does that mean? Go buy it before it's all gone.
2: That's right. They made like 37 of them.
3: Yeah, and that's it.
2: Like,
3: and
2: 34.
3: Yeah, and then if you don't buy it now, no.
2: And that's it. And they'll break the plates, as they say.
3: Yes.
2: They'll destroy it. It'll be like, I think they did that with the SR-71 Blackbird reconnaissance plane. They destroy the molds.
3: Or the limited run book on Muhammad Ali. It's just like there's only 1,000,
2: right.
3: And then that's what you get.
2: This is what's going on
1: now,
2: with this book.
1: We lost our caller.
2: Mm-hmm.
3: Oh, that sucked.
2: Yeah.
3: He went off to masturbate.
1: And what we were talking about was, first of all, to establish whether, in fact, he was an addict, which was not clear. I mean, he is an addict.
3: Once a day seemed to me not to be addictive behavior.
1: Right, and addictive behavior is defined by consequences. And, he was having guilt, but was he really having consequences? And that we were going to try to establish. And the question was, should he talk to his wife about it or not? And my suggestion is, look, just work with your NA sponsor on it, do an inventory, and if it comes to the point where it is important to tell her. And my concern is if you just tell her without working it out,
3: doing some process,
1: that could kick the door open to his addiction spiraling out of control.
3: And he feels enabled. He feels like, now that everybody knows, it's fine,
1: on.
3: I can just go nuts.
1: It's no
3: big
1: deal. I don't feel guilty anymore. Nothing restraining this.
3: I was just going to say, I don't think you should. My curiosity came from the idea that maybe if he told her, he might not feel so crazy and guilty and hidden about it. And then he might feel like, he could get help in an open and honest way.
1: Which is a good point, because when one of the things that addicts do when they feel uncomfortable, guilty, ashamed, whatever, it escalates their behavior because they're trying to now manage that feeling too.
3: Mm-hmm.
1: So there's something to it, but we lost him. So,
2: all right.
3: There we go. So he's screwed. Bye.
1: Yeah.
2: Yeah. What are you going to do?
1: Takes all kinds. But good times, right?
3: Good times.
2: Good times.
8: Hey.
2: Pat, you're 15. What's up?
8: I got a question. I actually need some advice. So I was at school today, and my girlfriend comes up to me, and she was telling me how she thinks it'd be cool if we had sex in a confessional booth, in a Catholic church.
1: No, it didn't happen.
8: No, really.
2: Bogus.
8: No, it can't be.
2: Yeah,
8: it is. You guys can think so or whatever, but it's not.
1: It might have happened in a joking way. It might have been something, a topic of discussion you guys had, but I don't buy that this was something that she seriously wanted you to plan.
2: Bogus.
8: No, well, I don't know. I thought it was kind of crazy, too, and, it kind of freaked me out, because, I'm Catholic, but I don't go to church, often, only when I have, when I'm at my mom's house.
2: Yeah.
1: We're intrigued by your persistence, Pat.
2: Yeah, I do like the way you're pushing forward here.
1: Yeah, but we still don't believe it.
2: It's sort of like on American Idol when they tell them to get out and they keep singing.
3: But, so what's the question? Should you or should you not do it?
1: Exactly. That's why it's a bogus call.
2: Question.
3: No.
1: What?
3: Why? I mean, the question. Answer.
1: There's
3: would
1: no
3: be,
1: question.
3: The answer
1: There's no
3: to the question.
1: Question
3: would be no. I think.
1: Yeah. The answer, Pat. The answer to your question is yes. Forge ahead. Yes. Have sex in the confessional booth. Perfect idea. What? Yeah. There's no question.
3: That's an easy question to answer. You can answer that yourself.
8: All right. Yeah. Well, I don't know. I just need advice.
1: Yeah.
2: Yeah.
3: But you just wanted to invite some discussion so you could get a little hot dialogue going before.
2: Yeah.
3: You
2: Here's the keys to bogus calling, Pat. You have to. Something's got to be at stake.
1: Right.
2: There has to be a question.
1: There has to be something you genuinely need an answer to, not
2: People,
1: just a statement. You're
2: they,
1: making a
2: they
1: statement.
2: They make announcements.
1: Yeah, you're announcing
2: they don't
1: something.
2: Have questions.
1: Right.
2: That's right. All right.
1: You're announcing your girlfriend came up with a bizarre idea.
3: Dear That's Penthouse right. Forum, I never thought it'd happen to me.
1: And by the way, it's not. And when something is a genuinely, totally bizarre idea, the question's not, is that a bizarre idea?
2: Right. Kyle?
9: Hey.
2: Hey, you're 16. What's up?
9: Yeah. Man, first, I want to say, Adam, you're so cool, man. You're like my idol. Love
2: Thanks, buddy.
1: Now I'm scared.
2: Yeah.
9: Okay. My girlfriend, I got another question about girlfriend. She's, always wanting sex.
1: How old is she?
9: 16. I mean, yeah, at first it was cool, you know, but like it's starting to disrupt my like life, you know, like school, taken away from school time and all that. So
1: is she,
9: like,
1: is she, does she have some issues? Is she, was she sexually abused?
9: You know, I don't really know. I know she doesn't go to school that much. You know, she cuts a lot and all that.
1: Yeah.
9: You know?
2: Yeah.
9: And I just want to know, like, what I should do about it, what I should tell her or something. Cause,
1: well, she may need a little bit of help here. Maybe there's something more going on. Than, well, certainly more than you can do.
2: Oh, Kyle seems perfectly capable.
1: To do the therapy. Yeah, that's what he said. Years of training, years of work.
2: Well, like, well, how like often? How often does she want sex?
9: You know, sometimes, like, you know, on... like on easy days, it'd be like twice. Sometimes you get up
1: easy
9: to
1: days. When she's letting off easy,
2: right?
9: Yeah. Sometimes you get up to four or five.
1: Ooh.
3: Do you guys like? Are you guys friends? Do you talk about stuff, or are you just always like doing it?
9: No, we don't talk much. I mean,
3: you just have sex all the time.
9: We go out and stuff. You know, we with other, go on dates
3: together or like with other people.
1: I should. Not much time left in the day. Five times.
3: Right. That's like that's exhausting.
1: Yeah, they got to get to
3: it. I mean, I guess my question is like, you know, is this about this girl being a sex addict, or is this about the fact that this also that this couple has like no intimacy that isn't sexual?
1: Well, this
3: and she's looking for intimacy, any kind of intimacy at all.
1: Yeah.
3: So she'll take it sexually. She'll take anything she can get.
1: No, that's
2: becoming quite cathartic. Like
1: I
3: liked it. I thought it. I thought it sounded thinky. The guy with the degree is naysaying.
1: It's just
3: me.
1: Not the way things get played out. It's just.
3: But I mean, like, if this is a girl who has intimacy issues, or she's not getting enough intimacy in her, like in other way, parts of her life, this is the only way she can feel close to somebody.
1: Yeah, she will do that, and she will accept an abandoning guy just using her for sex, but she won't demand it five times a day.
3: Okay, so I guess the flip is if this guy was being able to be like a friend
1: fact,
3: to her and intimate with her in other ways, maybe she wouldn't want to have so much sex.
1: No, because in fact, unless she were a sex addict or sexually abused. She wouldn't be up for five. She couldn't really imagine five times a day.
3: Yeah, that seems like a working girl
2: right,
3: situation.
2: Yeah, yeah. Here's the other thing, too. When a woman's needs aren't being met outside of the bedroom, where she needs a little more hand-holding and a little how was your day, they don't pay you off.
3: I agree with
2: more
3: you.
2: Sex.
3: I agree with you. In every other, I agree with you being one of them, except for in the situation if this girl has some kind of crazy background where she's all messed up in the head, and for her, maybe she was abused, and sex was affection she got from somebody in her life.
1: It's true, but the sexual abuse creates a trauma that is never fulfilled, that is constantly, repeatedly acted out, which is sex.
3: Mm-hmm.
1: If she merely had an unavailable parent or whatnot, then she will accept sex as a substitute for intimacy.
3: But she wouldn't be driving
1: so hard from an unavailable guy. Yeah, this guy would be like pushing her away or whatever.
2: So
1: he wouldn't be cooperating with five times.
2: What does a guy do? Does he sort of impose limits?
1: Yeah. Absolutely. But she'll experience that as abandonment and get a little crazy on him. But he needs to start.
3: But
1: know,
3: like he shouldn't just say, I'm not going to sleep with you. He should say, like, this is a, like, you have a problem. It shouldn't just be like, you know,
1: I
3: can't do this for you anymore. But like, hey, I love you or care about you, or I at least think you're mildly not, you know, annoying.
2: He's 16, so this guy's like, I talked to Dr. Drew, and he said your snatch was effed up. And like, your crotch is nutty. And like, so
3: don't say that.
2: Like, he said, like, you could give me oral.
3: Don't say your crotch was nutty.
2: He could give me oral, but I should only bang you, like, a couple times a day or when I'm feeling. I could have the TV on.
3: Maybe you could just say, hey, I like you a lot, and I like having sex with you, but five times a day seems like maybe you need to see somebody because you have a sex addiction.
1: That's right. It's just, it's more than I can keep up with. It's not natural. It's hard
3: for
1: me.
3: Don't tell her her crotch is nutty.
1: Yeah.
2: Aisha Tyler said you should have sex with somebody else if I wasn't able to give it to you good enough. And True said,
3: don't say that.
2: I know, but you know it's a disaster with the 16-year-old.
3: Oh, yeah, especially 6-year-old guy. 16-year-old girl might talk for days. And,
2: here's what you need to do. And Aisha, I'm going to...
1: What would your dad say about that?
3: My dad would say, keep your grades and your draws up.
2: But now, what would he say before Schwimmer talked to him?
3: He would say, brr, brr. My dad was always a very communicative guy.
2: See, what did your dad say? How much is this going
1: to
2: cost?
1: I think the appropriate thing would have to Aisha do that. What's it called? You know, you need to know.
3: Yes.
1: And just have her give a few aphorisms from her dad.
3: I could say
1: drop
3: like
1: a few
3: it would
1: bombs.
3: Ting ting ting ting. Keep your grades and your draws up.
4: Just like my, just like daddy. What's your dad's name?
3: Just like my father's
4: what's
3: name
4: his
3: is
4: name?
3: Jim.
4: Just like daddy Jim, you say.
2: Is that
4: talk
2: series?
4: To talk to
3: but
4: me.
3: Like honestly, when you think about it, it's beautiful in its simplicity. Keep your grades and your draws up. I mean, that's it. That
4: right.
3: was the rule.
4: You can't
3: that was
4: criticize that,
3: that was the that was the driving principle of my
4: but
3: whole childhood.
4: We wouldn't be making fun of it if it had been you saying that. You know what
3: no,
4: I mean?
3: No, I know.
2: We're talking about
3: it was true. I mean, that's you know that's.
2: Talking about David Schwimmer's lame PSA about talking to your kids, by the way. And is that called You Need to Know?
3: Yeah. The More You Know.
2: The more you know.
3: I don't think you should blame Schwimmer for that. I'm sure that somebody wrote that for
4: him. Of course. Yeah. It's the retardedness of
2: television. I don't know. I saw the commercial. He was clearly working on his laptop when
3: was...
2: the cameras came up to him.
4: And so he just came, what was on his mind just popped
3: just,
4: in.
3: Just
2: well, they
3: out.
2: Caught him off guard.
4: Yeah. You had to say something.
2: Yeah. You need to know.
4: Blaming the guy.
2: There you go.
3: He cares about the children.
4: Trevina,
2: sure.
3: He has
2: a whole brood of zero at home.
4: Well, who knows?
3: Well, but I mean, really, like, don't you think a childless person could care about kids?
2: They could, but just parenting back lame advice about how to be something you're not, and it just sounds, like I said, insultingly obvious. Talk to your kids. Just that's a slap in the face. That's all I'm saying. That's an attack.
4: To those of us that are doing
3: like spoke down
4: the hard work of parenting. Trevina.
2: That's right. Yeah. Trevina.
10: Yes.
2: 25?
10: Yes.
2: What's up?
10: I was in foster care from the age of 8 to 18 and
4: wow.
10: was sexually abused. And
4: Ugh.
10: Also, when I got out and got on my own, I turned 21 and got raped.
4: I'm starting to wonder if any foster child has not been, you know, if the sexual
10: right.
4: abuse is sort of
2: you know,
4: always part of the foster care system.
3: Well, I think it's
4: always?
3: Probably the people that get into foster care are people that are abusing the system. They get money for taking care of
4: yeah,
3: kids.
4: Yeah, but then they sexually abuse the kids, too. It's okay.
3: Well,
4: I'd rather just take the money. It'd be fine.
3: Right.
2: Well, maybe if they were up front, maybe that could be another Schwimmer PSA. Like,
4: yeah.
2: look, if you're planning on sexually abusing your kids and being a foster parent, we'll just give you the money up front.
4: Yeah, just take the money and go.
2: Yeah, so everyone just raised their hand. Yeah, I was thinking of sodomizing the youngster. All right, here's your cat.
4: No, I'm just saying, let them abuse the system and like not feed the kids. That's fine. Just
3: right,
4: don't
3: just
4: also
3: don't
4: sexually
3: off,
4: abuse them.
3: Off.
2: Well, you also.
3: But you know, I'm sure that sexual abusers think, oh, free kids.
4: I know. Well, that's
2: you also wonder if a lot of the kids that are being introduced into the system weren't sexually abused. Is
4: already?
2: The reason that they're being brought into the system, and as we know. Those people, not that it's their fault at age eight, but that's something that's a train that gets rolling.
4: Yeah.
2: And it's almost like if it ain't the parent, it's going to be another one of the siblings or foster kids or someone at school.
3: What's the question?
10: I was wondering if that was like some of the reasons why I have a hard time committing to a relationship.
2: Yes.
3: No
4: yes,
3: doubt about
4: it will affect your ability to have relationships
2: but
4: profoundly.
2: Just getting put into foster care at age
4: is
2: eight is traumatizing
4: yes,
2: enough.
4: Yes.
3: It's very hard to trust people when you're in a situation where everybody
4: absolutely.
3: That you've trusted hasn't been worthy of your trust.
4: It affects your brain development. We're really beginning to get more insight into how the brain develops and what you need to have a functioning central nervous system that allows you to be available to a real relationship.
2: Hold on. Aisha, please stop doing orgasm.
3: I'm sorry. It's like
2: that's
3: all
2: right.
3: I'm so upset.
4: Now, Adam, pay attention here.
2: Yes.
4: Aisha and I are sort of strung the same way. You notice that? So
2: yes.
4: The central
2: like
4: nervous system wise?
2: Punched your mic a few times.
4: Yes. This you see that?
2: Building a swan out
4: yes.
2: of paper over there.
4: He thinks that when people do that, it's like it's intended for him to upset him.
2: No,
4: because it's in his field of view. You're doing it volitionally to upset him.
2: Untrue.
3: Meanwhile,
4: it's just how we're
3: meanwhile
4: wired.
3: He's doodled a map of the Western
4: yes,
3: world
4: exactly.
3: on that piece of paper over there.
2: I've
3: quietly, have you solved the grand unified theory, Adam?
4: It's very disturbing.
2: You're
4: to
2: lucky
4: me.
2: I don't know what that means. I quietly doodled over here, where Drew has actively punched the mic four times tonight. That's all I'm saying.
3: So, Trevina.
10: Yes.
3: It's really great that you realize that about yourself, because that's, I think, a good step in the right direction, that you understand that what's happened to you in the past is affecting how you relate to people right now.
10: Right.
3: I'm sure Dr. Drew will probably tell you how to get on the path to getting better, but it's really good that you already understand that about yourself.
10: Yeah,
4: yeah, maybe get some.
10: I know when I do get in relationships, I always pick, like, the really worst ones because I know mm-hmm. it won't last, and I felt like they would be more comfortable to be in a relationship with someone who would treat me really terrible, and eventually I'd get tired of them and then make them
4: yeah.
10: leave. Or,
4: all those rationalizations you have about it don't even matter. The fact is that's what you're attracted to is the bad guys.
2: All right. Well, let's see if we can tie this up in a nice package, which is for what you've been through, you're remarkably well put together.
3: Incredible.
2: You're having some insights. This is a good thing. You're not just sort of blindly rolling forward, strung out on drugs and spitting out kids.
3: And, like, you're seeing the pattern that you're in. I mean,
2: right.
3: I think that's like a 99% of fixing it is, like, seeing that you're in a pattern.
2: Yeah. Okay. The
4: 5%.
2: Next.
3: Okay. I'm very optimistic.
4: Moving towards fixing it. Moving towards fixing it.
2: 99% out of, let's say, 400.
3: 400. Okay, there 400. You go. There you go.
2: All right. So, Trevina, can you get any counseling for this past abuse?
10: I had a lot of counseling when.
2: All right, well, and maybe that's why you're as bad as you
4: right.
2: could have been.
4: You're on your way, so it's time to get some more.
2: Get some more. Don't have any kids. Get your feet.
3: Don't have any kids.
2: Get your feet on the ground and keep looking at the stars.
4: The message I would give everybody.
2: Whatever.
3: Are you reading something out of a book now?
4: Here's my
2: Casey Kasem's book.
4: What's it called? You Need to Know.
3: The more you know.
4: The more you know.
2: The more you know.
4: The more you know. Message I would like to give out is that hey, treatment works.
2: Yeah.
4: And that's the message that people don't seem to get. It's that you can access treatment, and treatment works.
3: And you can stay in it. I mean, it's not something that you just do for a couple of days till you get better, and then you go sprinting off down there.
4: And somehow people understand if they get a knee mangled in a motorcycle accident, it takes many months, maybe years to rehabilitate.
2: Mm-hmm.
4: The brain is even slower recovering.
2: But, Drew, let me ask you this. Let's say Schwimmer didn't come out with a PSA directed toward counselors to speak
4: To their patients?
2: Yeah. I mean, well, then, might that sound like if I came in and said, look, I can't stop living in the past. I can't stop blaming my parents. What should I do?
3: Time is up.
2: That's it. All right.
4: Mm-hmm.
2: Okay. And oh, yeah, what? How come we only get 50 minutes on the hour? There you go. All right.
3: But I will also say, Trevina, that the fact that you understand, you probably already understand this, or maybe you don't, that like the things that happened to you have nothing to do with you as a person. You're not a bad person because of those things. I know this is like very easy stuff to say, but I mean, you know, you see a lot and you need to like hold on to that stuff and stop being in situations with people that suck. You know what I mean? You're worth more than that. I know I'm sounding like a combination of Dr. Phil and like the back of a tea bag, but you know, I mean, the fact that you know that these things happen to you and they're affecting the way you behave now means that you can change them, and you probably need help to do that.
4: No,
3: but don't
4: sound like Phil, because Phil would say you just need to choose to make a difference. Like you can't choose. Your brain doesn't have those mechanisms in place.
3: But just being aware of it, I think, is a good step.
4: Yes,
3: I think,
4: it absolutely
3: and you know, and maybe get people around you that aren't guys. I mean, if you keep picking these awful guys. Pick other people in your life that you're not sleeping with that are great and love you and treat you wonderfully and have your, you know, spend time with them.
4: Next time Adam takes a night off, will you come in here and sit in for him?
3: I'd be happy to.
4: We had David Greer do it a couple nights ago, and he saw your name up there, and he goes, we have to have a new show. It's Dr. Drew and his two black friends. I'll ask her when she comes out.
3: I'd love to do Dr. Drew and his two black friends. I'll come up with some more aphorisms like, you know, you're so crazy. I don't know. I'll come up with some stuff that I can say on the show.
2: Yeah, you'd have to black it up.
3: Yeah, I know. It's very upsetting when people, like, you know, they hear me on the radio and I sound like a 40-year-old white woman in a dirndl skirt and glasses and then they see me on the street.
2: Yeah,
3: it's very upsetting, I know.
2: Telling camping stories is not going to cut it.
3: I know. You know what I'm saying? I'm just saying black people, we can go into the wilderness. You know, we can set down our salty snacks and move out of the, you know, the perimeters of the urban center.
2: Yeah.
11: Oh,
3: we can
11: no
3: do it.
11: You didn't! Oh, no, you didn't!
2: That's more what we're looking for.
3: Yes. I snowboard and I go camping
4: I have to recast this.
3: Yeah, I know. Recast. It's fine. I can black it up. I can urban it up. I'd be going snowboarding. It'd be crazy.
4: That's pretty white.
3: I'd be pulling like a 280 stale fish all crazy whack with the flip. All right. I'm sorry. I went to college. Don't be angry with me. Be angry with my parents.
2: All right.
3: They made me go there because my dad said to me, as we all know now, keep your grades and your draws up. Yeah,
4: well, she did both.
3: And this is the result.
2: That's
4: there
2: right.
4: You go.
3: I'm a childless girl with an Ivy League education who apparently, even when she tries to sound black, cannot. And I'm so sorry about that. I'm going to take some classes.
4: Don't apologize.
3: Trevina will go to therapy, Aisha's going to go to the black it up classes.
4: No, you're just going to redeem it up with that show we're going to manage.
3: Okay.
2: They have a black Berlitz, like a black Litz, you know. Where
3: a black Litz, yes, and some tapes.
2: Give me some tapes.
4: No, I saw Ebonics on the list of languages that they.
2: Oh, okay.
3: It's one of those things where, like, if you don't know it, you can't learn it. It's like, you know, if you're not a Shaolin monk, you can't become a Shaolin monk. You're just born to the Shaolin way. You know what I mean? It always feels false afterwards if you learn it.
2: Or the Wu Wu-Tang Clan.
3: You're born to the Wu-Tang Clan way or not at all. That's the way it is. I am in a hip-hop video right now. I don't know if you know how hard I roll. I'm in a Rockefeller Family video right now.
2: Wow,
3: I
2: really?
3: With Kanye West and Jamie Foxx and the Twista video. Those are all people of my tribe.
2: Kevin?
3: It's very exciting.
2: Kevin? All right.
4: Wait. I think he's asleep. Kevin?
12: Yeah.
4: There he is.
2: What's happening?
4: He was asleep.
12: Earlier tonight, my girlfriend and I were fooling around, and I guess she wanted to feel, you know, or see what it felt like if I put my penis inside of her, you know.
2: Yeah.
4: How did that actually go? What was that conversation like?
12: Oh, she. I mean, I guess we were caught up in the moment.
2: Right.
4: Yeah, and you were like,
2: "All right, well, that's an interesting way to put it." All right. Keep going.
12: And nothing happened, you know, like I didn't have an orgasm or anything, but like I was wondering if there was any like dangers in, you know, like maybe getting her pregnant, because I know there's like
3: lots of dangers.
4: Yes, you can get somebody pregnant just by breaking the plane of the vagina. There's stuff at the tip of your penis that sometimes has sperm. That's why you got to put your condom on every time.
3: Not only that, but you could, if I mean, are you both virgins?
12: Yeah.
4: Well, they're not now.
2: Well, no, they're both virgins.
4: Well, what?
12: Right.
2: She just wondered what it was like to have a penis inside of her.
12: It was literally just like one time in and then brought it back out.
3: Do you and this girl want to be pregnant? I mean, there's no halfway in.
4: Right.
3: It's in or not in, and once it's in, you can get pregnant every time.
2: Yeah. Well, look, let's not be ridiculous here. if you put your penis in somebody once and pull it out, you don't have as great a likelihood of getting them pregnant as if it's in there for half an hour and you have an orgasm.
4: That's
3: half
4: right.
3: An hour? What planet are you on?
2: Planet unrealistic time.
4: 2 minutes and you have an orgasm, yeah.
2: It feels like half an hour.
4: I know. You don't like working, I know.
2: What I'll do is I'll put it in right at the end of a half-hour sitcom. So it's like, well, I made it through the sitcom. Really, it's the last break. They're rolling credits before you got in. But it still seems like, well, I did it for the entire, according to Jim.
3: That would make it feel like longer than a half hour.
2: Yeah.
4: That's why he chose that one.
2: All right. So here's the thing. This is what happens when you're sort of young and, you know, you're
4: retarded,
2: virgin and you're feeling your way through life and all that kind of stuff. You got to wear a condom if you're going to have sex.
4: And putting a penis in a vagina is having sex, not virginity.
2: There's a very good... we're not saying it's likely that she's pregnant, but there is the technical, mathematical possibility that she is. And I don't know how long ago we did this. When did he do this? Earlier tonight?
3: Yeah, that's what he said.
4: Yeah, the morning after.
2: Wouldn't
4: be a bad idea.
2: Get that morning after pill, get on the internet, find that, and all that good stuff.
3: And just go buy some condoms.
4: Trojan condoms. 1-888-NOT-TOO-LATE is your number to call to find a pharmacy nearby. They'll give
3: that's
4: you that
3: catchy.
4: Pill.
2: Yep. All right.
3: Don't get pregnant. It's lame. If you're going to build a cyber Aisha, I want that quote to be in there.
2: Yeah. Well,
3: don't
2: we might
3: get pregnant,
2: if you settle into a... Drew and his two black friends.
4: Yeah, we'll use that all the time.
2: We'll be using that all the time.
3: Because if you just have one, it's like an aberration. But if you have two, you're down.
2: And let me
3: it's
2: tell
3: like
2: you,
3: a posse
2: let me
3: you
2: tell you
3: two.
2: Something. This
3: you need two. You need at least two black people to form a posse.
2: You're not finding your blackness with us because you're sandwiched in between two pieces of white bread. When you,
3: you don't think I look blacker by contrast.
2: You look blacker, but you're not finding
3: not
2: that
3: finding,
2: spirit.
3: I'm finding,
2: when Dag rolls into the studio, you will find your blackness. He will bring it out in you.
3: Dag actually comes with like a cloud of blackness just kind of floating all around him. He's got extra blackness like in his pockets in the trunk of his car.
2: That's right. He will force you to be blacker.
3: I'm here to say that there is a diversity of blackness out there.
4: Yes.
2: Yes.
3: And I am of the school.
4: Yeah, this is what our show is about, right here.
3: Yes,
4: keep
3: there's
4: going.
3: A diversity of blackness out there. Blackness is not just one thing.
2: That's
3: we don't
2: right,
3: all
2: right.
3: have to be sporting
2: That's,
3: the gold chains
4: sell
3: and
4: it.
3: The droopy pants.
4: There you go.
3: I put forth that the new age of blackness has a college degree, drives a car that costs more than $40,000 a year, pays taxes, owns real estate, engages in snow sports, and pronounces their words correctly on a regular basis. Ladies and gentlemen, who's with me?
2: You're Verizon.
4: Hey, man.
2: All right, I can't even
3: It's me, Colin Powell, and that guy at Harvard who keeps teaching the classes on rap music. What's his name? He was in the Matrix movies. What's that guy's name?
2: I don't know, but, and by the way, I know we're...
4: I like that.
2: I know the black folk have collected the Colin Powells and maybe the Tiger Woods of the world.
3: We'll take Condoleezza on odd days. We'll take Condoleezza on odd days.
2: Colin I don't know how. I don't. Are both his parents black?
3: He's biracial.
2: He's biracial.
3: Mm-hmm, he's biracial.
2: Yeah, and you know, Tiger Woods has an Asian mother. I mean, why do you guys get to claim? You know,
3: we have so little, Adam.
2: Okay, so we'll get. Okay,
3: really?
2: But here's the thing.
3: I mean, you've got the real estate and the whole voting thing and the street lights and the police.
2: Let's claim the brown people.
3: Can we have the brown people?
2: All I'm saying is we should be able to go like, all right, you get Tiger Woods. We're going to need Colin Powell.
3: You can take Colin. I'm fine. You can have Colin, and you can have that guy who runs the FCC, because I think he's biracial as well. But
2: we don't want him.
3: You know, nobody wants him.
4: No. You got to claim them all. That goes to this diversity thing we're going for.
3: Yes.
4: The African-American diversity.
3: Yes, all right. But the point is, you know, I will say, like, in all seriousness, there's this, like, tyranny of culture where it's like, you have to be one way to be black.
4: Yeah.
3: And coming up when I was always...
4: This is our show.
3: Yeah, I was always put down for, like, you know, not being, like, hard enough. And I would love it if, you know, you'd be down if you like went to college, man, and didn't get pregnant. That was cool, you know, and you to just, you know,
2: we will be.
3: I love hip hop.
2: We'll promise to be colorblind here, but not so colorblind that I start making racial jokes, because that happens sometimes too. You know what I mean? Like, you don't know.
3: Well, every once in a while, you
2: Polak
3: forget yourself.
2: Eyes in the thing.
4: I'm not sure about the blacks.
2: All right, we're going to take ourselves a little break. Aisha Tyler is here tonight. Don't judge, just read.
3: Yes.
2: New book,
3: Read
2: Swerve.
3: The book, Swerve.
2: And we'll be right back after this. Hey, everybody. Loveline. I'm Adam. That's Dr. Drew. Phone number 1-800-LOVE-191. Who's in tomorrow night? Yeah, Jeff Probst in here tomorrow night. Going to talk about Survivor. Aisha Tyler is in here tonight. And the book is called Swerve, Reckless Observations of a Postmodern Girl. Drew has thumbed through the book and has been entertained. Yes, Drew?
4: I love it.
3: Yeah, it's, I mean, it's funny. And if I did say so myself. But I wanted to write a book that was really, really funny. It's not like what comedians typically do, which is put their act in a book.
4: Lots of sex in here.
3: There's a lot of stuff about sex in there.
2: Mm-hmm.
3: Lots of stuff about sex. Lots of stuff about sexuality. I wanted it to be a really, really funny, fun book to read and a conversational book. But there's also some issues. There's some stuff about... You know, hip-hop videos and popular culture
4: and Kirby
3: reality
4: girls.
3: Shows and curvy girls and body image. But it's also a book I think that guys really like. A lot of guys have read it because it's, you know, there's stories about going to strip clubs and me getting bikini waxes. And
2: well, if we can beat off to it. But
3: well, you know, honestly, must you beat off all the time to everything? Because it just gets to be, you know.
4: What are
3: like
4: you saying?
3: I don't know. What am I saying?
2: Hold on, please don't interrupt while I'm beating off.
3: I'm just saying your right hand is starting to resemble a claw, Adam.
2: Well, that shows how much you know, because I jack with the left. Right is remote hand.
4: That's the one that looks like a little
2: the
4: cylinder.
2: One, yeah. You'll know which hand I use because when I travel, I keep it a Crown Royal sack. And then I have a
4: actually travel separately.
3: And then you rub it in cream every night so that it stays supple.
2: Well, I don't rub it in.
4: I
2: soak it in cream.
4: It out. What are you talking about?
2: I have my valet very carefully roll the sack off.
3: Adam
2: the
3: won't shake hands. He just bows so that he doesn't sully his gorgeous man's.
2: Yeah, I've had it insured with Lloyd's of North Hollywood. It's a different company.
3: It's a guy that you gave $20 to.
2: A guy
3: make
2: named
3: sure
2: Lloyd who lives out in Lancashire. Yeah. All right, let's keep
3: right by
2: on.
3: By that place with the giant donut.
2: Keeping on. I was just thinking to myself with books and reading. Remember how I didn't read before?
3: How it's hard,
2: Drew?
3: And stuff.
4: Yeah.
2: With the advent of TiVo.
4: You still don't read.
2: I don't even read street signs now.
4: Yeah.
3: But no, honestly, I got to tell you, I read a lot in college, and then I got out and I was working, and I felt like reading was such a chore. It was like a job I had to do.
4: Yeah,
3: and so I sort of
4: pleasure now.
3: Yeah, like it's
4: it?
3: A joy.
4: Yeah,
3: I can't, I take him into the bathroom, my legs are falling asleep on the toilet. I can't stop. So I think if you just got back into it, Adam, you would just start to love
4: never
3: it.
4: Read.
2: I believe it.
3: You
2: points,
3: never read. You never so back into it is not relevant.
2: You know,
3: I'm going to do my next book's going to be a pop up, which I think we
4: pulled
3: geared perfectly towards
4: you.
2: Yeah, and put it out on TiVo, and then we can talk. True, you know, I think people think I'm kidding when I explain to them that
4: I
2: never read a book. Don't read.
3: You know, I don't. It's not that I think you're kidding. It's just that reading is so awesome.
4: Yeah.
3: Do I sound like the more you know commercial now? Reading is awesome.
4: Adam is a victim of LA Unified School System.
3: Yeah.
4: I mean, a victim.
3: Yeah.
4: And as a result, ain't no reading.
3: Just hates reading.
4: No,
3: Never. No.
2: It's not a matter
3: never
2: of
3: read.
2: Hating it. It's just don't do it.
3: Just not in your life.
4: No.
2: Not, never did.
3: Never read.
4: Can't.
3: What?
2: Well, I can read. Yeah.
4: A little bit now.
2: Oh, how
4: but
2: dare
4: in terms of sitting down and reading a book, it'd be a chore for you.
2: Yeah, it'd be painful.
4: Yeah.
3: Oh, that's a bummer.
1: That is because that right. system didn't.
3: Yeah, public schools. I have actually do a whole. There's a whole chapter in there. The Uppity Bitch Paradox is about how I went to private school.
1: The reading just comes in. So you're just soaking.
3: Well, you
1: it
3: just
1: up.
3: Love it. Yeah.
1: But if you had to do the if the reading had to be a process for you.
3: Yeah. Now, I mean, there's a whole thing in there about how public schools essentially cater to the least common denominator. How they treat you like an idiot until you feel like an idiot and you feel angry and then you don't even want to kind of pursue
1: they
3: anything that's
1: you,
3: meaningful.
1: They make you. Think
3: yeah.
1: you're an idiot.
3: And then I tell this whole story about how when I went and I ended up in public school, I got. Like yelling matches with my teachers constantly because I just felt like they were treating everybody in the room like we were jackasses, and I was always getting thrown out of
2: well,
3: class
2: most,
3: for yelling
2: most of
3: at
2: us
3: my teachers.
2: Were. I got to be honest.
3: Well, but you, the thing you, is, you wouldn't have been if people treated you like you know you had something to say, you had an idea. Yeah. You know, kids are just treated like they're dummies to be kind of herded here and there.
1: How long were you in public school?
3: For 4 years, by 8th grade, and then the 10th through the 12th grade. Wow. And I was just lucky that I had gone to a great school and kind of had my own study skills and kind of knew, you know, a little bit about what I wanted to do. But, I mean, I was constantly being thrown out of class in public school because I was like, you know, we're not retarded. You know, and they'd be like, keep it down. Raise your hand. Shut up. March in a line. Bah, you know?
2: Wow.
3: And I hated it. Yeah. So I write about that because it was just, you know, and that's the thing. I think kids in these schools, really smart kids get frustrated and they start to act out. And then for them, school's just a waste of time. Whereas if anybody just like took an interest in them and spent some time like telling them your ideas are important, what you have to say is important, kids wouldn't be calling you on the phone talking about how asking a question about how my girlfriend wanted to feel like it felt, and now I don't know, could she get pregnant? It's like, you know the answer to that question, dude.
2: Well, not if you went to LA Unified. I wasn't that smart, quite honestly. I wasn't.
1: You were
2: wasn't
1: made
2: underachieving.
1: No.
3: Oh, you're incredibly intelligent.
1: You were
2: oh,
1: not
2: oh,
1: given the
2: genius,
1: skills you needed
2: no
1: to keep.
2: That.
3: Yeah, I mean that's the thing. It's not about your mind. You know,
2: well,
3: it's just about your ability
2: school,
3: to express
2: though.
3: Yourself.
1: Yes, it could have had everything to do with school. They didn't give you the skills.
3: Yeah. I want everybody to know that Dr. Drew has on a lovely pair of UGG boots.
1: That's right.
3: I just want to say he's quite stylish. I mean, him and Cameron are just rocking the UGGs and looking quite fly.
2: Let's address that for 1 second because I happen to have some UGGs as well.
1: You normally wear them.
2: And I normally wear them, but I did Jimmy Kimmel Live tonight.
3: Yes.
2: And 12:06, I believe it comes on. And I'm wearing a suit, but we always dress in our pajamas, which includes the UGGs.
3: Why wouldn't
2: And I find myself flopping around in these UGGs because I dress like a homeless person. And
3: a homeless girl.
2: Homeless woman, yeah.
3: Okay, yes.
2: I thought I made that clear.
3: Yeah, okay, good.
2: The point is everyone has been looking at me going, you know, star effort, you know, where'd you get those? Mr. Trendy, what'd you do, open a People magazine, see
1: the
2: UGGs. Cameron
3: yeah,
2: Diaz,
3: were they given
2: UGGs,
3: to you guys?
2: And,
3: yeah.
2: Well, Drew has been sporting the UGGs for a number
1: years.
2: Of
1: years.
3: Doctor's just rocking the UGGs. I mean, he's rocking them hard.
2: More than 8 years, yeah. And I've had mine for a couple of years, and because Drew inspired me, and mm-hmm. they weren't that popular. Now I feel like I have to defend myself when I wear them.
3: That's the problem with a trend. Is all of a sudden, you know, you're not a pioneer anymore.
2: Yeah.
3: I refuse to. I don't have any UGGs. I have some little clogs that are UGG-like. That I'm rocking.
1: If there are some other slipper-like shoe that somebody would send me that I could
2: yes,
1: wear out of doors,
3: I have some amazing. There's something they're like called like Run Dogs or Big Dogs or Raw Dogs or something, and they're like UGG clogs, and they're dope as hell.
1: Oh yeah,
3: so I'm
1: not sure if that's warm enough. They have no heel, right?
3: No, but they're all but they're full of lambskin, and there's puppies in there and kittens and stuff. They're really warm.
2: Yeah, they have to kill like 30 kittens in one shoe.
3: It's just a whole basket of kittens in each shoe. I mean, how can that not be nice? You stick your foot into a basket of kittens. How can that not feel good,
2: Jason?
13: Hi, how's it going, guys?
2: You're 22. What's up?
13: I've been with this girl about 8 months, and it's starting to get pretty serious, but she's been with a lot more people than I have, and we live in a small town, so it kind of comes up a lot. Mm-hmm. I was just wondering if it's something that I'm going to get over, or that I should get over.
1: I'm just imagining a scene from, like, Best of Show.
2: What scene are you talking about?
1: With Eugene...
2: Levy?
1: Levy's wife keeps running into people.
2: Oh, right,
1: sex.
2: Right. Yeah. Or boogie nights. Hey, Jason.
13: Yeah.
2: Here's the truth about this. You will get over it.
1: Yeah.
2: You will. It's not flipping a switch. It's just sort of it'll slowly bleed out of you over the course of years. If you stay together for that period of time, if you're in an environment where you see somebody she slept with every other day, or you work with this person, or this person delivers your groceries, or picks up your garbage, this is going to slow down the healing process.
1: How many guys are we talking about here? That's another assessing whether.
13: She's been like 7 or 8. I've been with like 3.
1: No. Oh. You'll get over
2: that's
1: it.
2: That's nothing.
1: You get over it.
3: I mean, unless you live in like a Himalayan yurt. That's seven or eight people's
2: If you're living in a yurt.
14: Not quite that bad.
3: Okay.
2: All right. She's banging a shirt.
3: You know, I mean,
2: something.
3: You know, be a big man. You love her. You like her. You like having her around. I mean, people have sex, you know?
4: You're just jealous.
2: But here's the
3: thing.
2: I'm jealous
3: of him.
4: He is.
3: Yeah, don't be jealous, though.
2: At 22, it's a biological event for a guy. It just is. Yeah. And here's the thing. If you didn't run into one of her exes, you would get drunk, open the scrapbook, and start looking through her senior photo album and start pointing at guys. This is what 22-year-old guys do.
4: 28, you're over that.
2: Mm-hmm. Yeah, you over. Start. Yeah, you, because you're. Yeah,
3: you don't.
2: Because
3: you don't ask at 28.
2: You're waiting to die. Waiting to die.
3: Is that the line? Is that when you start waiting to die?
2: It's,
3: at 28?
2: It's not that you've become mature. It's that you stop caring.
4: You stop wishing to live.
3: And you're just looking forward or backward as it is to the miserable and inevitable end.
4: You're tired, your testosterone levels are falling.
2: You shift your focus from partners that your wife has had to who's on your lawn and what are they doing.
4: Kids on skateboards.
2: Slow it down. Yeah.
3: And keep and turn down that crazy music and you're spinning hubcaps.
2: Your number one pastime becomes walking around your neighborhood, and any car that goes by faster than 8 miles an hour, you give the horrible stink eye to. Like, what are you, some kind of maniac? Escaped.
3: Do you remember the day that you passed? Like, I'm like, ooh, too fast. I don't remember when that happened, but I turned it to my mother. That's awful.
2: Start calling people mister. Slow it down, mister. Slow it down there, bub.
3: Hey there, kid.
2: Yeah, you. Yeah, hey, why don't you scram or skidoo or 22 skidoo? I'm going to, you got mud on my raccoon coat.
3: raccoon coat. Oh.
2: Yeah, that's
3: and
2: what
3: And his
2: happens.
3: Ugg boots. That's
2: yeah,
3: a,
2: so
3: that's a good looking
2: 22
3: outfit.
2: Though, you got a good
4: got
2: five,
4: energy.
2: You got
4: 17 good... to 22, you got energy.
2: Yeah, mm-hmm.
4: yeah, and it takes a good 6 or 8 years to run that down after 22.
2: Right, and maybe getting out of the smallish town. I don't know
4: not
2: what's
4: a bad
2: what,
4: idea.
2: What's on
3: yeah,
2: the
3: right?
2: what's on
3: yeah.
2: the docket, but maybe you should think about that if
3: you
2: you're thinking about it anyway.
3: Got a fast car. Yeah, you know.
2: Yeah, well, slow it down if you're driving through me or Aisha's hammer. I'll tell you that right now. Beat it.
3: That's because I'll throw something.
2: I really do. I will pass people on my street, and they give this look like they're walking in their entry hall to the bathroom, and I pass them in my car. Like,
4: in their volume.
2: What
4: in their living room.
2: Is this guy doing? What are you trying? It's like, it's a street, you idiot!
3: But then when it's you, you're raising your cane and you're throwing your mug of coffee into the street.
2: Oh, I'll reach in and grab my lower dentures and throw it at the kids.
3: God damn you, kids.
2: I really just like the indignant look of... what is this? What should I be doing, you old coot? Pushing the car up the hill? What would you like? Me run out in front of the car and lay out cones or velvet rope?
3: I love how you just completely flipped sides of this
2: I'm
3: argument.
2: I'm mad at both of us.
3: Like, on every angle of the argument.
2: Yeah.
3: Slow it down. Speed it up. Good.
2: I really would like you to get out, pick up your car, carry it past them, and then set it back down again.
4: Yes.
2: And
4: Adam doesn't give that, although he wants them to slow down, he doesn't give that madman look.
3: No.
4: Like, they're crazed.
3: He just gives them the cock, the
4: he
3: eye,
4: just gives
3: cocked
4: them,
3: eye.
4: No, he gives them, well, hey, cut it out.
3: Hey,
4: knock
3: kids,
4: it off.
3: No, so, you with your hot rods and your craziness.
2: The reality is I love a ballsy maneuver on the road.
4: Yeah.
2: I love it. I love it when the signal turns green, the guy hooks the quick left in front of traffic. That's
3: well, it's entertaining,
2: kind of
3: if nothing
2: it's
3: else.
2: It's nice. I say, here's the guy who's pushing. Yeah. He's moving.
3: He's
2: like this.
3: He's living on the edge.
2: Aisha Tyler here tonight. Name of the book, Swerve, and we'll be right back after this. Hey, everybody. It's Love Line. I'm Adam. That's Dr. Drew. Aisha Tyler's our guest tonight.
3: Good evening.
2: Swerve, name of the book, Reckless Observations of a Postmodern Girl. Jeff Probst in here tomorrow night from Survivor. And back to the phones we go. Cliff.
15: Yeah, hey.
2: Yeah, hey. You're 17. What's up?
15: Yeah, I'm 17.
4: On the check.
15: Dude, I was about ready to hang up.
2: Alrighty.
15: I fell asleep on the phone. I'm so glad. First of all, Adam, awesome guy.
2: Great.
15: Drew, you there?
4: Yep.
15: Drew, you...
4: No, I went home early.
15: I listen to you guys every night.
2: Thanks,
15: Aisha.
2: Buddy.
15: Aisha, right? Aisha Tyler?
3: Yeah, it's Aisha.
15: The most gorgeous black woman I've ever seen in my life.
3: Well, that's a wonderfully qualified
15: compliment.
3: You and
15: Beyonce are up there at the top of the list.
3: Oh, thank you.
2: Very true.
3: It's nice company.
15: First of all, I wasn't molested by my dad. I said that to get on the show.
2: All right. Fair enough.
15: Sorry.
16: Come here and give me a hug.
17: Every hour.
15: No, but man, me and my friend Zach have been listening for the past hour and 45 minutes.
2: It's been on hold for 99 minutes.
1: Yeah, he deserves some credit for that.
3: Yeah, yeah. Absolutely.
1: But the, by the way, I want a little credit for making him hold for the 100 minutes before I went to him.
15: Did you seems... see me there at Cliff Melissa?
1: No, I just know when it calls. I know when calls are not going to be bare fruit, so to speak.
2: It could say currently being molested by Dad, and if Drew got
3: sitting,
2: a bad vibe.
3: Sitting naked on Dad's lap right now.
2: Drew wouldn't go to it. Yeah. That's kind of soul he is.
1: Anyway, so what did you call about?
15: Damn, I've been on hold so long, I can't remember what I was going to say.
2: Well, like, you just want to heap some praise on me. That's fine. That's natural.
15: Give me 1 second. Yeah, okay.
1: I like Cliff. He calls the radio show.
3: I feel like he held this long. It's like I want him to get it out. But.
15: Dr. Drew?
1: Yeah, Cliff.
15: Are you Jewish? No?
1: Kind of.
15: Kind of? A hint?
1: I was raised for a little while that way, and my mother was not. So.
15: Like a Dash a Jew? Like
1: Dash. Yeah, Dash.
2: Yeah, well, your dad's Jewish, right?
1: Yeah, I mean, his extended
14: family. I'm a Jew.

0: It just started so poorly, and then it went downhill from there.
1: Yes, it got worse.
2: Yeah, listen.
1: Here we go. You stay on hold for 99 minutes.
0: You poop out. You poop out. Because people are. They're holding, and they're sleeping on the phone. They're in bed. Right.
2: Mark.
1: Sure. Mark. Yeah. What's up?
2: 26.
3: How's it going, Adam? How's it going?
1: Good.
2: Good.
3: I just want to ask you, what exactly constitutes a sexual addiction, and how do you go about getting treatment for it? Do you have to see a specialist?
2: What are you doing? You do need to see people that have as their primary practice treating sexual addictions, because it is a very difficult and specific thing to treat.
3: Yeah, tell me about it.
2: And the addiction is really defined by consequences. Sexual compulsive is someone who can control it to some extent and who doesn't have a family history of addiction and has never been addicted to any chemicals. A true sex addict usually is someone that's been addicted to a chemical, always a family history of addiction. Both compulsivity, sexual compulsivity, and sexual addictions, usually there's a history of childhood sexual abuse.
1: Well, okay, what are you doing? What are you doing now?
3: I guess I'm the former, because I've never had a chemical addiction and I've never been abused.
2: What's happening?
3: I've been married for a few years now, and I can't quit cheating on my wife.
2: How many times have you cheated?
3: Oh, God. How many times individually? I can't count it.
2: Well, how many people have you cheated with?
3: Double digits.
2: 10.
3: Maybe 15, 16.
2: How old were you when you got married?
3: 23.
2: And why'd you get married?
1: Well, when you're in love, you're in love.
2: Was there a kid, a child, or something?
3: No, we just had a kid a couple of years ago.
1: Well, let me ask you this: are these prostitutes? Where do you meet these women?
3: Well, that's the thing. It's like I try to stop, but I don't know. I just kind of have a knack with women. I'm not trying to brag on myself.
1: No, all right.
2: Yeah, I don't necessarily call this sexual
3: addiction.
2: Because I
3: tell them, look, I'm married. You know, I'm not looking to get a divorce. I have a child. I'm not, you know, I don't want any kind of relationship.
1: Well, let me ask you something.
3: They just seem to keep, it's like a draw somewhere.
1: No, I know. It's a blessing and a curse. I got the same thing. it's like the huge penis. A lot of people are envious, but really it's difficult.
0: It's a heavy burden to bear.
1: Literally heavy. Mm.
2: Mark, you're just a cheater. This is not sexual addiction. This is just flat out.
1: It'd be nice if
2: cheating.
1: It was.
2: Yeah.
1: But let me ask this. What do you do? Do you work in the restaurant industry?
3: No, I'm in law enforcement.
1: Law enforcement. Oh, yeah. It does go around. But we're sort of fitting together. Let me give you my thesis on cheating, which is, guys will tend to cheat given the opportunity.
2: If they can, they will, yeah.
1: Or if
2: they don't accept the consequence. They don't really acknowledge what it does to their family and their wife and stuff.
1: If you get yourself in an environment where there's plenty of temptation, almost like anything, if you're trying not to gamble, stay out of the casino,
2: right.
1: It's easy to do both ways. It's easy to get in that environment and become that person, and it's easy to stay out of it and not become that person. Mark seems like he needs to stay out of that environment if he wants to stop cheating.
2: Don't let there be any opportunity for this.
0: But do you also think that with this compulsive cheating, this repeated cheating, that there's a part of him that wants out of the marriage and doesn't know how to deal with that? And so, it's one thing to meet someone, have sex with them.
2: You're thinking like a woman again.
0: Yeah. Am I? All right. Well, it's hard to do with the breasts and everything.
1: Mark's situation. Mark should...
0: you're saying this guy wants to be married, wants his kids, and
2: wants to have his cake and eat it too.
0: Okay.
1: Mark's a cop. Mark's a cheater. Mark's a thrill seeker.
0: Yeah. Well, not only that, but if you're a cop, you're also most of the time in a position of power and probably feel like you can do what you want without consequences.
2: The deal is, Mark.
1: But I think he's attracted to thrill.
2: Yeah, and there's a very simple sort of equation in addiction, and if you can stop. If you can't stop, then you can start to look at it as an addictive process. Mm-hmm.
1: Is it the sort of thrill of it that hooks you, Mark?
3: Yeah, I'm definitely a thrill seeker. I've always have been ever since I was young.
1: Right. Yeah. All right. So
2: find some other way to act that out.
1: Well, do what Schwimmer says. Get a thrill out of talking to your kid. Yeah. Now that Schwimmer's given the green light on moving his mouth in front of his kid.
2: Accept the fact that, yes, indeed.
0: But do you want to stop?
2: You're harming your child. You're harming your wife.
1: Right.
2: It is extremely destructive to both of them. And if, in fact, you love them, make some commitment on their behalf not to do this.
1: And you're not an addict, just an a-hole.
0: The fact of the matter is, once you start cheating, the relationship with your spouse is affected, whether she knows about it or not. Your friendship with them, your intimacy with them, your honesty with them goes.

0: out the window.
1: True. Always says that because his wife's listening. Okay, we'll take a quick break. We'll be right back. All right. This Aisha Tyler, she gets you all talked out during the commercial break. Shoot my wad, I got nothing left. I'm in the refractory period during the show. I'm like, trying to get my wind back, trying to collect my thoughts. I do so much goddamn talking during the commercial. All right, that's total
2: delight.
1: That's
2: not just tonight, by the way.
0: I'm stimulating.
1: Yeah, that's true. Aisha Tyler, name of the book, Swerve, Reckless Observations of a Postmodern Girl. Go out and get it. And Jeff, I always call him Greg because of Kameen. Jeff Probst in here tomorrow night from Survivor. You're a delight, Aisha.
0: Thank you.
1: And you come back and do the Oreo with David Alan Greer and Dr. Drew anytime you like.
0: We're going to moonwalk and high five and speak and shizzle. It's going to be exciting.
1: What it is. So until next time, Sam Krola for Dr. Drew saying mahalo. The swimmer said we should start talking to the kids. Well, I thought we were going to beat them and burn them with cigarette butts. No. It turns out that's wrong.
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6: Yeah. 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I'm Adam Carolla. 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Art, Greg, and Craig are all here representing the band. The CD came out yesterday?
7: Tuesday.
6: Close. Songs from an American movie. I saw the guys on the Tonight Show Monday night, sounding very good. Backup singers,
7: full effect.
6: Couple guys on the Skins next to Craig. There was another guy.
7: God, there's no getting by you with that hip lingo, huh?
6: Yeah. Had another guy tickling the 88s, and it was really maybe 12, 14 people out there on stage.
7: Everclear is not just a family; it's like an epidemic.
6: Yeah, it's really growing, and it sounded great. And oftentimes, and this happens to me a lot actually, I see bands that I like live, and then I see them on TV, Saturday Night Live, Leno or something. And it seems a little flat because sometimes it just doesn't come across. I don't know if it's the sound. I don't know what it is. I don't know if it's the energy. But,
8: I hope you're going to say that these guys came across.
6: Yeah, I wouldn't. I wouldn't keep going down that path. No, these guys.
7: It's the same thing with you guys. You guys just can deliver. can I say something right now? I have a confession, and I'm sure you guys get a lot of it, especially you, Drew. But. Until last week, we've been in the studio recording our next record, the rock record, and at the end of the night, we're just kind of sitting there watching the tube, and the thing we've been watching is The Man Show.
6: Oh.
7: I've never seen it before.
6: Yes.
7: And I love it. I've never seen it. Before, when you were bragging about it when we were interviewing, and you were bragging about how cool it was,
6: okay, whatever.
7: I was like, yeah, all right, whatever. I heard it was stupid. But see, I heard that from women. Women hate your show.
6: That's right.
7: Women hate the Juggies.
6: That's right. They're jealous.
7: And women hate the girls jumping on trampolines. And I think I speak for every man that... it's pretty awesome.
6: Thank you. Thank you very much, Art. We do appreciate the endorsement.
7: That's okay.
6: But
7: you didn't have to kill off Rosie O'Donnell like you did.
6: That was so cute. Fell down a well. It was just new. I'm surprised the other news stations didn't pick that up.
7: They dumped a whole truck full of tasty cakes down the hole.
6: We tried to keep her going.
7: And then they decided to pour cement down while she was singing a show tune.
8: How'd you like the guy that had seen her fall in the well? The old guy?
7: I just saw going after that meatball.
6: It was fun.
7: I was bummed because I wanted to see celebrity camel toe.
6: Camel toe, man.
7: I wanted to see that.
6: Yeah, the thing that was funny is we've been hounding the network about letting us do camel toe match game.
9: Oh, my God.

0: for the last two seasons.
1: I could have nailed at least two or three of them.
0: We take popular.
2: All right, well, yeah.
0: Masters of the Camel Toe. And they were like, no way are you going to do that. So we said, well, what if we just break into it? And that's what we did.
1: You guys really wanted to go the whole nine yards.
0: I really did. And
1: but
0: I wish the man
1: wouldn't let you.
0: I wish Rosie hadn't fallen down that well. And then they had to seal it up with cement at the end. Further tragedy wouldn't happen.
1: Enough about you. Let's talk
0: All
1: about
0: right.
1: us.
0: Let's talk about Everclear. I've been hearing the CD everywhere. By the way, I'm trying to. I've been hearing it on K Rock and the alternative stations, but I've been hearing it on every station.
1: Yeah, it's becoming a bona fide pop hit, which is really frightening for us.
0: Yeah, but good too.
1: It's gonna be good. Yeah. Yeah. I think it's going to be good. You know, the whole thing is it's like the alternative stations across the country, including K-Rock, are now playing AM radio, which is the second single, and a little bit more of an edgier song. And that's pretty cool because, we have a really good relationship with all the alternative stations. So they're kind of trying to, they're kind of pissing us off a little bit because it's not following the program.
0: Right.
1: But... hey, man, they're playing our song, so.
0: And when is, and by the way, I want to apologize to the band for my demeanor last time.
1: For totally blowing us off.
0: We were in the studio. I hadn't slept in a day. I had to get up early to do some man show crap.
1: Out partying
0: day.
1: With the juggies, huh?
0: And I call it swinging, but yes. And we were in here till about 1:30 in the morning doing an interview. And we weren't. My attitude couldn't have been worse. It just couldn't. Well, maybe 12:45, 1 o'clock.
1: Like 12:15.
0: Yeah. No.
1: You're like, I gotta get going. I gotta get going.
3: You look really good on camera, all sweaty and just like those bright lights in here.
1: We're on there.
0: Yeah. Yeah. Well, I'm sure none of it was usable. Well, Art, when is the marriage? Because Drew and I,
1: we got our
0: invitation.
1: It's August 13th.
0: And although we rarely go to anything, we really want to go to this one.
1: Yeah. We'll come to
3: the party.
1: Millennium. Okay. You guys got to come Friday, though. You got to come the Friday before.
0: Is the wedding on a Sunday?
1: It's on a Sunday, but the Friday before is when
3: we do
1: the bachelorette party,
0: right.
1: And we take the whole... We've rented a whole big steamboat, a river boat called the Sternwheeler, and it goes up and down the Columbia River, and we've got a disco band from L.A. here, Booty Quake.
0: Oh, great.
1: So we're flying up for it, and we're going to have chicks in cages dancing and some guys in cages dancing,
0: If
1: you like to swing that way.
0: I'm there.
1: It's going to be a party.
3: It's going to float up and down the river.
1: And then you can spend all Saturday just... like decompressing, basically, and enjoying Portland in the summertime.
0: I love it, and my only lament is that when Kennedy from MTV finds out, who had her wedding in Seattle a couple of months ago and begged me to come out there, she's going to kill me when
1: she
0: finds out. But she
1: was a virgin before she got married. I'm a lot more fun.
0: I'm there. Drew, we're doing it. The 13th, right?
3: Good time. 11th.
4: That's a good time.
0: Well, the 13th is a Sunday, so got to go up the 11th.
3: Right.
0: All right?
3: Mm-hmm.
0: Drew, don't bring your wife. We'll have a good time, right, buddy?
1: We will have babysitting for accredited...
3: For Adam.
1: Yeah, for the kids.
3: For Adam.
1: We'll have a babysitter for Adam.
0: Rich?
5: Yo.
0: You're 25.
5: Yep.
0: You're on with Everclear.
5: Hey, what's up, man?
1: Hey, what's going on, Rich?
5: Hey, I have a question for whoever.
0: All right.
5: when I'm about to have sex...
0: Yeah.
5: I probably get too excited or something, and it goes Limp Bizkit, Mr. Limpy.
0: Right. Every time?
5: probably with just new girls.
1: Yeah, it's not with like a steady girlfriend, it's with someone new?
5: Yeah, like all, new girls I go with.
1: Intimacy, right?
5: Yeah, right. When I'm
4: anxiety. Just the fact that he's nervous going in, and he's probably smoking a little pot and doing some alcohol or something else that makes it not work.
5: Like that. When I do the alcohol, it helps me out a lot, I'm,
1: oh, yeah.
5: Real stiff, like I last, all
4: but
5: night.
4: Rich, right. But the point is...
1: We got the point.
4: When you're nervous, things don't work right. That's why the male functions. Anxiety tends to make... And then the anxiety about it potentially happening makes you more nervous, and that makes it even happen worse.
5: Yeah.
1: Speaking for myself, it's an intimacy issue. You're 25. I'm in my... 30s, you know, the whole one night stand thing just doesn't really work for me. I know Adam's going to really not.
4: Is that intimacy or comfort?
1: I think it's intimacy. I can't get intimate, like, emotionally
4: right.
1: with people that I don't know very well. It's
4: right.
1: like when I met my fiance, we got together relatively quick, but we didn't really, like, consummate it and make it really, you know, it didn't really get good for a while.
4: Yeah.
1: It was good from the beginning, but it got better is what
4: right,
1: I'm saying.
4: Right.
1: And a lot of times it's just, you know, I think especially as you get older, after you get past that, what's that prime of 18 to 20, you know, where you're just basically, you know, a fountain.
3: A tiered fountain.
1: Yeah, you get out of that, and it's just, I think, you know, unless you're Adam Carolla, it starts making more sense just to take it slow. And
4: now he's a fighter.
1: No longer a fountain.
4: But,
1: okay,
4: but,
1: man. After I saw that show, I know what that show is.
4: He's
1: all
4: a pop gun.
0: Yeah. If you call up, I'm watching TV. Well, so be it. All right, so what Rich needs to do is find himself one girl, fall in love, and the penis will fall.
1: Or do what every other man does, masturbate before you go out on a date.
0: Alex, or during. Alex,
6: yeah?
0: You're 15, what's up?
1: Oh, dear.
6: I'm the Brian fan.
1: Oh, you're the crazy Brian fan from back east?
6: Yeah.
1: Okay.
4: Oh my gosh, she was on. She called last time, right?
1: Yeah. She's a fan of this guy who played with us, who was our drum tech.
4: Yeah.
1: And then he played with us for a little while until he hit a little girl in Austin, Texas, and created a $100,000 liability lawsuit for us, which just went to a civil suit. So it's pretty interesting to me. This is a very sweet girl. This girl comes to all our shows, and she's a big-time fan. I just don't understand why she's such a fan of Brian. That's what we don't understand.
4: Maybe her dad knocked around a little bit.
1: Yeah, probably.
0: Was your dad a drum tech?
6: No. I'm a drummer, though.
0: You are?
6: Yeah.
1: Ah.
0: Right.
1: Where are you calling from? What city?
6: New Jersey.
1: Yeah, that's right.
0: Well, why don't you just be a fan of Greg's, since he's playing the drums?
1: Greg is the best drummer in rock.
3: She is a fan of Greg. She just put together this really cool little website she sent to me the other day.
0: Oh, really?
3: Of me playing the ukulele.
1: Yeah,
3: on a surfboard.
1: She's a fan of us all. She's a super fan.
0: All right.
1: Brian spent a lot of time with her. Do you have a question?
6: Yeah. I was wondering how you're planning to reproduce the sounds on the new album live.
1: One of the things we have an idea about is that we don't usually try to recreate the album per se. We're not ELO. ELO, Electric Light Orchestra, back in the 70s, got in trouble because they would have these really overproduced records, but then they would just play the tapes live and lip sync and guitar sync and do all those things. To me, you make a record and a live show are two different things. You got to be able to recreate it faithfully to a point where it keeps the integrity of the song. But at the same time, I don't want to do it exact. So we're going to use some loops. We've got a lot of secrets up our sleeve. We're going to go out on tour in February and tour on both albums, the album that just came out
0: right.
1: and the album that's coming out at Thanksgiving.
0: And are you going to bring in any of those people that we saw on the Tonight Show with you?
1: All of them.
0: So that was it.
1: Those girls, those two black girls singing and the guy that was singing with them, are the singers of a band called Volcanic. They're from Orange County.
0: Mm.
1: I signed them to my label, Popularity. So we are pulling the full nepotism trip.
0: So they'll be going out with you.
1: Taking them with us on the road this year.
0: Well, good, because it was a great sound, and you can't go wrong. Now, you didn't have, those people weren't at the Weenie Roast, were they?
1: No.
0: Okay,
3: well, not the singers. We had the guitar player and the keyboard player.
1: That's
0: right.
1: That's our touring band.
3: That's
1: David LaPrenzi on guitar, Mike Basil Turniak on percussion now. And, of course, the wonderful James Beaton playing on keyboards. And James played on the record.
0: Mary.
6: Yes.
0: Isn't it? I guess it's better having the people played on the record out with you, right?
1: I think so. Well, you know what? These guys have been with us from tour to tour. And even with our crew, I mean, these guys are the best. They're like family. We cut them in on a little bit of the action. And it's good because it just helps people, you know, we take care of them when we're not on the road. And, you know, I mean, every crew guy's goal in life is to never have to work a day job again, you know? And we try to make that happen.
0: Mary?
7: Yes.
0: You're 17. What's up?
7: About 4 years ago, I was molested by one of my teachers. And I've just kind of gone out in the open with it, and I just started going to counseling and that kind of thing. Needless to say, my parents didn't know anything about it until now, because it turns out in the state of Georgia that if you are under 18, you have no, you have no rights as to privacy on your medical records as far as your parents go.
4: Hmm.
7: So, they found out about...
4: Just in Georgia?
7: Yeah.
0: What did you
1: in a few states, but in Georgia, in other words, Mary, you can't keep them from knowing about an abortion per se, right?
7: Right.
1: Yeah.
0: What did your teacher do to you?
7: We had a relationship for about a year, and basically, you name it.
0: How old was the guy?
7: He was 34, and I was 14.
4: Oh my God!
0: What did he teach?
7: He was my theater tech director.
0: Mm. Wow. And
4: I'm a teacher.
0: At the time, were you into it?
7: He truly had me believing that he loved me.
4: Mm-hmm.
7: And that's what it was to me, because I'd never had anybody tell me that they loved me.
0: Right.
1: You were a little girl, but for his argument, you it was consensual. He didn't rape you.
7: Yeah.
0: Right. So now what's happened? Has this guy been prosecuted?
7: He was... just arrested like a week ago.
4: Mm-hmm.
7: And I guess my question is basically, my parents want to go through with this whole thing, and I don't know if I can, if I'm physically and emotionally strong enough to testify in court. And I'm afraid that if push comes to shove, I'm going to say just drop it. Mm-hmm. And they also want to go through with a civil case because the criminal courts don't allow for... any repercussions of the victim, and so all they do is pass punishment, which would leave us paying my therapy bills for the rest of my life.
0: Well, how would he be able to compensate you for that? Does he have money?
7: Not a lot, but just the fact that...
1: You would sue the school, right?
7: No, I would probably sue him, and... We might sue the school system just to get records, because apparently they have a backfile on this guy.
0: If they got a backfile on this guy and he has a history of this, then you might as well just go for the whole nine yards.
4: Yeah, he's going to do it to other people if something doesn't happen here.
0: Yes, what you want him to do is a production of Pippin from the Big House, where he gets sodomized
4: by Charlemagne.
0: By Charlemagne is the grand finale of each show. Thank you. Hey, Mary, I know this is tough, and there's no easy answers here, and you've already been through a lot, but it's the type of thing where I think you need some closure on it, and you may... I know that sounds cliche, but you don't want to be 35 and have a family of your own and think back to this time and think to yourself you didn't prosecute this criminal. And I'm sure, or I would hope, that the powers that be have some people that can help in this department. I mean, this happens quite often. You know what I mean? I mean, they have, testimony from videotape where you don't actually have to be in the courtroom. And
4: some
0: are things
4: easier.
0: Like that.
4: Yeah, some make it easier for you, Mary.
7: And see, I've done that, and I've gone to child services, and I've done the videotape, but... I've kind of talked with my parents' lawyer, and they said that if they were defending him...
4: Are they attorneys?
0: Their attorney.
1: Oh. Yeah. Her attorney is
0: right.
1: Saying it's...
4: I see.
0: They would do what?
7: They would demand that I testify, because he has the right to face his accuser.
0: Well... So. Yeah, none of us are lawyers, and these are all things that you're going to have to investigate. But can you say to the people, explain to them how uncomfortable you are and have them explain to you why it's not going to be as bad as you think it is?
7: Mm-hmm.
0: I mean, I there's no easy answers here, but I would really suggest you do it. And I think you're right on the cusp, and I think you should do it.
7: And I kind of have another question that's kind of linked to it.
0: And you didn't do anything wrong. I mean, why? I realize it's difficult, but what's your greatest fear?
7: I don't want my parents to know the details. I think that's really what I'm pushing at, is I want to scare them as much as possible. I didn't want them to know about any of it to begin with, because I knew it would hurt them.
1: Mary, do you really think it's going to go away if you don't deal with it, though? I mean, for you? Obviously, that hasn't gone away, or it wouldn't have come out now, right?
7: Yeah, and I'm not sure exactly how I want to handle it, and I don't know, I guess this would be more a question for Dr. Drew. I don't know if I need to go and try to find medication, because I think I have a mild form of post-traumatic stress disorder.
4: Right, that would make sense. And again, this is all stuff you should be doing. You said you have therapy, right?
7: I started therapy like a month ago.
4: All right, so you got to talk to the therapist, and maybe they'll refer you to a psychiatrist and get some more specific treatment for this. But take care of yourself, and it seems like we're all saying it'd be a good idea for you to get some closure and to finish this case.
0: But this is probably something you should talk about with your therapist.
4: With the therapist, absolutely.
0: And come to a decision between the two of you.
7: She doesn't want to push me either way.
4: I know, but
0: you guys can still arrive at something without her pushing you.
4: Yeah.
1: She can help you find out what you really want to do.
4: Yeah.
7: Yeah.
0: All right, Mary?
7: Yep.
0: All right. Sorry about that.
7: That's quite all right. Thank you so much.
0: All right.
7: Bye.
0: 34 and 14 says he's in love. And this guy has a history of this, apparently.
1: I'm just curious. You guys hear this a lot more than we do, and thank God. Because I just couldn't handle it. But do they really think they're going to get away with it?
0: I don't know. It's a very good question.
1: Deal with them. Do they really think that these 14-year-old girls aren't going to tell anybody?
0: Mm-hmm.
1: They think they're in love for the first time. They're getting shown love and physical love. And they're young. They're babies. They don't understand what's going on. And this man is basically taking advantage of them. And they really think they're going to get away with it.
0: But that's sort of part of being delusional and stupid.
1: Yeah.
0: I mean, we wouldn't think we could get away with it. On the other hand, we wouldn't try to nail a 14-year-old when we're faculty at some school. I mean, you know, unless we're drunk. You're dealing with the same mind who thinks it's a good idea to start a relationship with a ninth grader.
1: Yeah, that's true.
0: So all bets are off in terms of whether you think they can get away with it or not. But yes, nobody can. It's only a matter of time. That's my big question for like Clinton or anybody else who's in a position of serious authority in this country. Don't you think? Come on. Something's got to happen eventually.
1: Yeah. I was on Politically Incorrect earlier this evening, and I got into this argument with this drunk fat writer who hates Bill Clinton. And we were just, Christopher Hutchins, I believe his name is.
0: Yeah, that sounds right. Wait a minute. He was from In Excess. Oh, no.
3: That's Michael.
0: That's right. That's right.
1: Michael.
0: And what was his argument?
1: His argument is that they are the worst family, not the first family. And, you know, he's got a lot of arguments that I think are valid. But my whole thing was like, why are you so obsessed with them? You know? And Pat Boone was on the show. It was a weird panel.
4: Did he talk about the time he busted that man in the face who was saying obscene things to Debbie?
0: Pat Boone was on this show, and I asked Pat if he'd ever put a good ass whooping on a guy. And he was like, well, as a matter of fact, I have. Really? What happened? Well, a young gentleman, he climbed over the fence of our house, and he came in the back door, and he was using obscenities toward my daughter, Debbie. And, God forgive me, I couldn't control myself. He used the F word, and I reared back and hit him. Knocked him to the floor. Then later on, we made him some tea and sat down. And totally a fine young man.
4: Come on.
0: You know where, I swear to God.
4: Yes, that was the story.
1: I met Pat Boone in first class on a flight. And older people were coming up to him and asking him for autographs. And he's a very gracious man, just a very wonderful man. You know, you can make fun of Pat Boone, but that guy walks the walk.
0: Oh, yeah.
1: He really does. He walks the walk. He talks. And you got to respect that.
0: And for a guy who's, early 60s now, he'll probably kick some fairly serious ass.
3: You know, the classic thing about Pat is he lives right next door to Ozzy Osbourne.
0: As a matter of fact, it was Ozzy who hopped the fence and he used Spanish. He wanted to borrow a cup of rum, I think. Or Coke, I think it was. We're going to take ourselves a little break. Everclear's our guest tonight. When we come back, we'll talk to more screwed up teenagers after this.
8: Oh yeah, everybody now.
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21: Hey, this is Pat Boone. You and I are listening to Love Line with Dr. Drew and Adam Carolla.
0: Yeah. You could tell he was reading that. He's just trying to make heads or tails of it as he was going with Dr. Drew and Adam Carolla. That's right. It's Love Line. Phone number 1-800-LOVE-191. Everclear, our guest tonight. We got Greg and Craig in here from the band. Art is taking a leak, and we're going to hear something from Everclear, I think. What we'll do is we'll take a phone call.
3: Yes, sure.
0: And then
3: play it to him?
0: Yes. Drew, I don't like this next call. It doesn't look like any fun. Okay.
4: This is the other one.
0: Oh, clear fluid coming out of the anus? Well. James, we'll get the mic.
3: Craig's been there.
0: James?
3: No.
0: Yeah. Yeah, I always have the guy pull out. Otherwise, I get that clear fluid dripping for weeks sometimes, it seems like. James, you're 23. What's up?
22: Yeah. I just started dating someone who's HIV positive, and I'm just wanting to get information on what's safe.
4: You're gay.
0: Oh, true. Please.
22: Yeah, true.
0: No doubt.
4: Well, obviously, anal sex is not safe, right?
22: Even with a condom?
4: That is really risky behavior.
22: Okay.
3: Is it really?
0: Condoms break quite a bit.
3: Yeah.
0: And I believe the anus puts a little more pressure on the condom than the vagina does.
3: Can you double wrap it?
4: No, it makes it even worse.
3: Really?
4: Double wrapping.
3: Ah.
4: Yeah.
0: So James, maybe the anal stuff wouldn't be good.
22: Either way, right?
0: What's worse, by the way?
4: Being receptive is the worst.
0: Oh, it is?
4: Being the catcher.
22: Right.
0: I see.
4: That's bad.
22: Okay.
3: Pictures of...
22: I've heard on like from the CDC and some things online said it also could depend on the person's viral load.
4: Absolutely. If you can get his viral load way down, is he taking meds right now?
22: Yeah, he's pretty healthy. And
4: not healthy. What is his viral load?
22: Pretty low, under 100, I believe.
4: All right. So that definitely also will decrease the infectivity. It's when the disease progresses and viral load goes up that people are the most infectious.
0: What's a high viral load?
4: I haven't looked at those numbers in so long. Like over 10,000, I think.
0: Oh, really?
3: Oh, wow.
4: Over 1,000. I mean, over 100 is very low.
22: Yeah.
3: Okay.
0: Fine. He can finish under 100, right?
4: Mm.
0: Yeah. Hey, James?
22: Yeah?
0: Where'd you meet him?
22: I was out one night and...
0: he wasn't under your bed?
22: No.
0: I see. You actually went outside.
22: Club, actually, just kind of ran into one another.
0: And when did he reveal to you that he was HIV positive?
22: The same night.
0: Oh, really?
4: That's nice.
0: He must be good looking.
4: Well, no, just
0: that's
4: a good,
0: brash.
4: But a good guy.
0: Yeah.
22: Yeah.
0: Very confident.
22: Cool. Yeah.
0: Yeah.
4: That's nice. Good. Excellent. And I was just...
0: Did you go home with him that night?
22: No.
4: Some data just came out in the New England, was it Annals or New England Journal, about gay men who have sex with men, and the incidence now in urban centers averages around 7 to 8%.
22: Yeah, I heard good guys say that.
4: It was like 2% in Seattle and like 10-12% in New York. Is it really? And particularly men of color, James. That's the most.
0: How do you know James is a man of color?
22: Yeah.
0: Yeah.
4: I don't.
0: How dare you?
4: I didn't say he was. I'm just telling him, notifying him.
0: Hey, word up, James.
22: Yeah.
0: I didn't know you were a man of color. You sound like Meshack Taylor from Designing Women. That's why. All right. Is he a man of color?
22: No.
0: No.
4: Are you a man of color?
22: Yes, I am.
0: Right. All right. So, you got to check his viral load, right? And the word load really shouldn't be in there. I crack a smile every time I try to tell someone to check that load. And better oral than anal.
4: Yep. Right? Wear the condom, mutual masturbation, that sort of
0: How
4: thing.
0: How about a little mutual masturbation? What happened to mutual masturbation? You know what I mean?
4: Why not?
0: Yeah, why not?
4: Why not?
0: Why can't you guys just sort of have at each other, in front of each other? That's exciting, right?
22: Well, yeah, I mean, that's
0: like you're back camp.
22: That's
4: maybe you're. Wait, James didn't hear you. What was that?
22: No, that's why I'm interested in this person. I'm pursuing to find out because he's willing to, you know, take safety precautions and do other things.
4: Good.
22: You know,
4: that's good.
22: Yeah.
0: All right. And what about
3: sounds like a good guy.
0: Orally, better for the guy to perform on James and James to perform on him. Right?
4: Correct. That's correct.
0: Oh, James, this is win-win, brother. You're giving and getting. Yeah. All right, James.
22: Well, thanks a lot.
0: Don't tell your parents. Oh, my right. God. Yeah, because it would freak them out. you know, I knew a girl who was dating a guy who was HIV positive, and she was, like, you know, straight up with her parents. And her parents were, like, you know, sort of conservative and still married and everything. And I was like, wow, doesn't that freak them out? I mean, I don't want to sound like a, you know, a bigot or anything, and I don't know if that word even applies to HIV, but what I mean is your daughter's going home to a guy who's HIV positive every night, and that would be kind of freaky as a parent. I mean, as liberal as we all want to sound and as progressive as we all want to sound, I think to a parent that'd be pretty freaky.
4: Yeah.
1: I don't think it has anything to do with being conservative or liberal. It's you know, it's life-threatening.
4: With their child.
1: For
4: right.
1: your child.
4: Yeah.
0: There you go.
4: But as accepting as we like to think we are, when it hits home like that, it can challenge
0: right.
4: that.
0: Right.
1: I have no... It would freak me out.
0: We will hear a little something from Everclear now off of Songs from an American Movie. You queued up there, Anderson? That's the one I saw him play on the Leno show on Monday night. This is wonderful.
2: Hey, ain't life wonderful?
5: Wonderful.
18: Wonderful.
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0: Thank you. Songs from American Movies, the name of the CD. It is now officially out. Wonderful is the name of the song. And everyone go out and pick up a copy of this Everclear CD. Not only is it good, but they're friends of the show. And we should always support our friends.
1: Thanks, right. Adam.
2: I was just going to say, Adam, do you remember last time we were here and you were being mean to us? You guys played a little bit of that song. You were the first.
1: You were the very first people to ever hear.
0: Right.
3: He is a world-class dick.
0: Oh, how dare you.
4: It's amazing the way they can read my mind now.
3: We talked about it,
2: because if he was going to pull that crap tonight, we were going to just give him an old-fashioned Everclear fist beat.
0: Yeah, just the bum rush followed by the beating by my own sandal.
4: Oh, that's a fisting.
1: No.
0: Speaking of fisting, Mike is 27.
5: How you doing?
0: You have a clear fluid coming out of your anus?
5: Yes, I do. It's kind of, it itches. It's a clear fluid. Sometimes it kind of like scabs up a little bit.
4: It's not mucus.
5: No.
4: And it's sore back there.
5: Yes.
4: Yeah. And how much of this fluid is there?
5: Not too much.
4: I mean, like a tiny drop?
5: Couple drops.
4: All right. You need to see a doctor.
0: What have you been engaging in? Anything?
5: No, nothing.
4: Could be a fissure, could be a fistula, could be a hemorrhoid, could be a lot of different things. But, you know, warm baths in the meantime, but get into a doctor so they can look at this. Sometimes these things can become abscesses and be a big mess.
5: Okay. I also have a second question.
0: Oh, wait a minute. I got to say something. You know, it was really funny. I have a lot of good ass stories, but this one's not about my ass, about my partner Jimmy Kimmel's ass.
4: Oh, no.
0: His wife had a thing of, like, baby wipes or something upstairs. Oh, God, I hope she's not listening. But, you know, women, they like to feel fresh, so some people are more particular about that. Me, I wipe my ass with a cat and just move on with my day. But, you know, she was using some, like, baby wipes or something. So there was another thing of wipes that was down in the downstairs bathroom that Jimmy had been using for quite some time.
4: What do you mean?
0: Now I'm getting to it. So Jimmy came out one day, and he's like, jeez, I've been using these ass wipes, you know, and they're killing me, man. I mean, it's like, it's burning. It smells weird. It smells like pine, you know. We go get the thing. It's a Mr. Clean's all-counter cleanup. These are things you're supposed to wipe down the mirror you're supposed to wipe the sink down after you shave with these things. He was wiping his ass with these things for a month.
1: Oh. Ouch.
0: Yeah, it was solid. It's like, Jimmy, you didn't see Mr. Clean right on the thing? It's like, well, yeah, but, you know, that seemed to make sense.
4: Mr. Clean.
0: Yeah, look at him. That shiny head and that big hoop earring. That's a guy who knows ass. Mr. Clean, wearing that tight T-shirt with the sleeves rolled up, winking at all the fellas, the big pirate earring in. I mean, he's definitely gay. He's one of those butch gay guys. All right, so, Mike?
5: Yes.
0: What was the rest of your story?
5: Not a story. Second question.
0: Yeah.
5: The long-term negative effects of the use of ecstasy.
4: Depression, memory problems, panic attacks, generalized anxiety.
0: Wiping your ass with
4: mistaking Mr.
0: things
4: Clean,
0: that are made
4: yes.
0: for countertops.
4: Yes. There are loads. I would refer you to the National Institute of Mental Health. There's a guy named Leshner there that they're putting out tons and tons and tons of data, and the effects appear to be quite, I mean, in effect, it looks so bad it scares the hell out of me, given how much of this stuff people are doing.
5: Is there anything I can look for on the Internet?
4: Yeah, the National Institute of Mental Health.
5: National Institute of Mental Health. Okay, thank you.
0: All right.
5: Everclear, you guys rock.
2: Thank you.
0: You sit on a towel there, right? Someone else has to use that desk tomorrow. We're going to take ourselves a little break. Everclear is here, and we'll be back after this.
6: Love line. We'll be right back.
0: Hey, this is Adam Carolla.
4: This is Dr. Drew.
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0: Yep, it is Loveline. I'm Adam Carolla. He is Dr. Drew. Phone number 1-800-LOVE-191. Everclear is here tonight. Art, Greg, and Craig all here from the band. We'll hear something in the second hour off the CD. And until then, we're going to hop back on the phones and speak to Evan. Evan,
1: hello.
0: You're 22. What's up?
1: Yes, thanks for taking my call. My question is for Dr. Drew.
2: Okay.
1: I have been taking Zoloft for about 6 months,
2: mm-hmm.
1: and last weekend I smoked pot, and that was the first time I'd done that in a few years.
2: Mm-hmm.
1: And during that time, I got sort of a chill. I was shaking for about 10 minutes, and my chest, my core felt really cold.
2: Mm-hmm.
1: And I was wondering, since the information sheet that comes with the medication didn't say anything about that, about marijuana, I wondered if that's a standard side effect for...
2: No, that would not be a standard side effect with a serotonin reuptake inhibitor like Zoloft. Were you panicking?
1: No, I mean, I was a little disconcerted by it.
2: But it wasn't like it was an emotional reaction, then you had a physical component to that. It was a purely sort of body reaction.
1: Right.
2: That's very unusual. Yeah, it's very unusual, but it doesn't, to me, mean anything dangerous necessarily. That means don't smoke pot when you're on Zoloft, and there are syndromes of excess serotonin that can be dangerous, and they can be associated with agitation, and I would see where tremor could be part of it, and rapid heartbeat, and that kind of thing, so it's something to be aware of and not do again, but it doesn't mean you should stop your Zoloft.
1: Okay.
0: All right, Evan. So just... I agree with Drew. Just Coke with Zola. No more weed. You understand? I think that's clear.
1: Yes, thanks.
0: All right. Good times.
2: Enjoy.
0: Hey, Drew, how come they don't do that? How come they don't provide that stuff?
2: Yeah, why don't
0: that information?
2: Listen, if you
0: have half the 17-year-olds in the United States on some sort of medication and three-quarters of the 17-year-olds in the United States smoke weed, shouldn't you start putting it on the bottle? You know what I mean? Just sort of being a little more realistic about things.
2: Great idea. I'll come up with this at doctor.com. We need to come up with like a warning sheet.
0: Right.
2: This is for your illicit drugs.
0: No sheet.
3: I was going to ask you about that. You prescribe drugs to people sometimes,
2: yep.
3: right?
2: Mm-hmm.
3: Do you tell them not to drink and not to do other drugs while they're taking these drugs?
2: Sometimes it's okay for them to have a little alcohol with it. It depends on the circumstance. I'm certainly... If it's a 17-year-old, we're going to be talking about those things for sure. And for an adult, you kind of go through all that before you make a decision whether they should be on medication. We already talked about those issues because they mm-hmm. contribute negatively to anxiety and depression.
0: I'll tell you, though, when I see the no booze sticker on that prescription medication,
3: that's when you double
0: that
3: up,
0: means
3: right?
0: super size
2: yeah.
0: to me.
2: For Adam, it's no...
0: It really does.
2: No fill-in-the-blank. Whatever that fill-in-the-blank is, times two.
3: Well, yeah, but that's when you're 14. You got to get over it someday, dude.
0: I can't. I see the no booze, and I take that as a challenge. You know, it's like, oh, yeah? I bet I could.
4: Watch me.
0: Well, just watch it. Yeah, I mean,
2: that's not alcohol.
0: I don't get out the beer bong. I start light with a little red wine, see how I'm feeling, but what's the dosage? Yeah, but I can't tell the difference between the stuff that's going to ruin your liver and the stuff that's just going to get you higher. Is it right. mostly stuff that's going to get you higher,
2: mostly.
0: Or is there certain stuff that's going to ruin your liver?
2: There are certain stuff that ruin and also make you...
3: Well, what happened?
2: Violently ill. So.
0: Oh, really? All right.
3: I was going to ask. See, it's always like kind of just mystified me because I've spent years on antidepressants, different ones, the serotonin drugs and the tricyclic.

0: your chemicals,
1: mm-hmm.
0: why would you add another chemical?
2: It's about a brain that's not working right and giving it more boost.
0: Why would you drink when you're doing that?
2: Oh, right. That's the foolish part.
1: You should have
0: thought it was okay. Because sometimes it's okay because I had a doctor tell me that in the early days.
2: Let's say I'm giving somebody Paxil for social phobia and they say, gee, can I have a glass of wine once a week with my dinner? Okay. You know what I mean?
0: Yeah, but once a while. Yeah.
2: Okay. But generally, you're right. Absolutely. Not always.
1: Kristen?
3: Yeah.
1: You're 15?
3: Yeah.
1: You're having trouble managing your anger?
3: Yeah.
1: What do you do?
3: Basically hit whatever is around.
1: I see. People?
3: Yeah.
1: Yeah. And why? Were you beaten on?
3: No.
1: No. And who have you hit?
3: Friends, enemies, pretty much anyone.
1: I see. Loved ones?
3: Dad.
1: Your dad?
3: Yeah.
1: And your dad never hits you, huh?
3: No.
1: No. Do you have a brother that beat on you?
3: My older brother wasn't really nice, but not that bad.
1: You know, my sister stabbed me with a crocheting needle when I was about 11. Still haven't forgiven her.
0: Did you deserve it?
1: I think I had a bullwhip. By the way, Drew, you have kids. Yeah. Don't give one of them a bullwhip.
2: Oh, no kidding.
1: When he's 11.
0: That's funny because I had a bullwhip when I was 11. Someone thought it would be great. One of my my older brother's stoner friends went to TJ.
1: Brought me back
0: a bullwhip.
1: Right. It was either that or that dumb mariachi puppet.
0: Yeah.
1: that was no good. Yeah, give me the bullwhip. Yeah, I was like, hey, sis, put that number two pencil in your mouth and pretend like you're smoking it and hold still. Yeah, then that's when the stabbing began with the crocheting needle. But hey, Kristen.
3: Yeah.
1: Yeah, you gotta get a little therapy here.
2: Or this may need medication.
1: Yeah, or some medication. You have to do something. Before
2: you hurt somebody or end up...
0: Are you on medication, Kristen?
3: No.
1: All right.
3: I was going to... I have been tested for ADD.
2: Yeah.
3: And they're waiting to see, like, I don't know.
2: Okay, they're thinking about it. Though.
1: I'm going with a big yes on the ADD, considering you sort of faded out halfway into the ADD story. So, Kristen?
3: Yeah?
1: You continue down that path. You're 15. You understand you have a problem. That's fine. Get some help and have a good life. All right? Because you're gonna punch...
3: Stuff that
1: what's that?
3: Parents won't know about?
1: What's that?
3: Is there any free, like, counseling that's available that parents won't know about?
0: Why do you not want your parents to know? Do you think they don't know that you have a problem now?
3: They know, but they don't really care.
1: All right. Well, maybe that's part of the reason. You have to enlist them.
2: Yeah.
1: And I'm sorry, but we have to take a break. But definitely get some help with this because it's going to it's not going to be a tough road. It is going to be a tough road for you if you don't. All right. We'll take a little break. We'll be back with Everclear after this.
4: We'll be right back. 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
3: 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The brothers Gallagher have gotten back together. In the end, a simple handshake spoke 1,000 words. Noel Gallagher walked out on stage and shook hands with brother Liam during Oasis's July 8th show in Dublin, as the band are now back at full strength. Liam told the crowd, quote, "There's been a lot of stuff written about us, but Oasis ain't splitting up." While one reunion was taking place just hours earlier, Liam Gallagher had announced his separation from wife Patsy Kensit. The split had been rumored for months and was fueled further when the couple put their estate on the market last month. The couple married in 1997 and have a 10-month son named Lennon. The Zone Files, brought to you by US West, which is now Quest. The communications to change everything. 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

0: Love Line. I'm Adam Carolla. That is Dr. Drew over there. Phone number 1-800-LOVE-191. Art, Greg, and Craig are all here from Everclear tonight, and we will hear something else off their CD, which just came out. And a couple of few, yes?
1: Can I mention something?
0: Sure.
1: We were just talking about it. Greg actually makes his lead singing debut on this album, and he's playing some really smoking, hot-picking ukulele.
2: I don't know about that.
1: On the song, the honeymoon song,
2: honeymoon.
1: And he's going to sing it at my wedding. It's going to be.
2: I guess I got to start practicing.
1: Man, you said that 6 months ago.
2: I know. Debut.
1: Power bar.
0: All right. We will get back to the calls. Jason?
1: Crazy. It's immature.
0: Jason, you're 20. What's up? What's up?
3: Well, my girlfriend likes to do that anal, oral thing.
0: Yeah.
3: I hate it. But she gets, offended whenever I tell her not to. It's not just a normal... okay, I won't do it, but it's she gets, mad.
4: I lick your butt. Because I'm a slut.
0: Oh, yeah. That's a little Kari Wara from the other night. And what's going on in the background there, Jason?
3: Oh, my friends are like, yeah, you could be on the radio because we were just talking about it, and they're the ones who told me to call in here. I never thought of it. Sorry, but I don't really listen to your show.
0: Thank you. I'll put you on
3: the mic. I never thought of it. There you know it was on the radio.
0: All right, so she wants to lick your butt, and you're uncomfortable with that.
3: Exactly.
0: I see.
1: Why?
3: Because even though it's clean or whatever, I mean, you got to think, when you get sick and things come out of there that, aren't the greatest things in the world.
0: Right.
5: But she doesn't want to do it while you're sick, right?
1: Did you know that going into it?
3: What's that?
1: No pun intended. I mean, you don't think she knows that maybe that's a dirty, naughty, bad place and that's why she wants to be down there?
3: Yeah, but why would she want to be down there? I sure wouldn't do that.
1: Well, maybe she needs a new boyfriend.
0: Does she want you to do it to her ever?
3: No, she hasn't really brought that up. She's kind of, I don't know, body language kind of like she's put in my face sometimes. I haven't gone there. I don't plan on it anytime soon. But the thing is, I don't want to get rid of her, but she gets mad whenever I say no, and it happens just about every time we have sex. And I want to find a way that I can, tell her no and have her get over it so we can just, so I don't have to have this problem every time it goes on.
0: Well, why don't, I'm going to try to phrase this delicately, but why don't you let the little hedgehog out of its hole?
3: No.
0: One time.
5: Into her mouth?
0: Just as a little bit of a speed bump on the road to butt licking, and see if you can't deter her that way. I mean, she's obviously not listening to you.
5: Oh, my God.
0: This is probably the most effective way to deter her, Jason.
3: Well, like I said, I mean, I want to keep her. I don't think if I took a crap on her face, she's going to want to keep me around much longer.
1: No, maybe she might like it.
0: Yeah.
1: And that's the door you're going through that you don't want to go through, right?
3: Yeah, we're supposed to do that all the time. That's not going to help. Come on.
0: You're right.
3: Better than that.
0: All right.
5: But you got to communicate about it.
0: I had this problem.
5: Cherries and beer.
0: Yeah. I drank beer and had about 400 Bing cherries before I came into the studio last night and was blasting Drew right out that door.
5: I heard that.
0: The entire night.
5: I heard that.
0: Yeah.
5: I was
0: so
5: listening.
0: Cherries and beer would be my answer to this dilemma.
3: Well, I'm not going to do that. I'm not going to let the hedge.
0: All right. Well, okay. How about spraying some apple bitters down there or something? They use it on pets when they don't want them to chew on their ankles.
3: Oh, God. I'm not going to do it.
0: I don't know.
3: You guys really don't have any ideas.
0: Well, you're going to have to just
3: take a crap on her face.
0: You're going to have to confront her if it really bothers you.
1: You're going to have to talk to her about it, but if that's what she's into, that's what she's into. That's what she, she's not going to change that. So you guys might be sexually incompatible.
3: But everything else is fine. She's normal every other way in bed, and then also she's cool and you're not having sex. So I don't want
0: all right,
3: to
0: well, then maybe,
3: that one thing. I don't want to,
0: well, then maybe I have to just put up with that. What about using one of those liners they put on the toilet seats at the airport? I don't know.
1: What, the ass gasket?
0: Right.
5: What about latex, like a dental dam?
0: Oh,
1: yeah, dental dam. That's always a lot of fun.
0: Yeah.
3: Oh, no.
0: This is turning
1: yeah,
0: into
1: the guys on our crew, make out with them. They're fun.
3: Oh,
1: yeah.
3: Well, thanks, guys.
0: All right. Hey, Jason, there's just no easy fix to this one. I'm sorry.
5: Hook her up, Buttercup.
0: Sierra?
6: Yeah?
0: You're 15?
6: Yeah.
0: Is your name Sierra?
6: Yeah.
0: Oh, boy. Parents are driving you right into the stripping profession. Very smart.
6: No way.
0: All right. What's up?
6: I want to know if I can get some kind of antidepressant without my mom finding out.
7: Well, what state are you in?
6: Connecticut.
7: We just found out tonight that Georgia will not allow that. And some states have a strange sort of a glitch where you're entitled to confidential health care, but if money exchanges hands, like there's an insurance payout or something, the parents are required to know.
1: Yeah, I totally understand that.
7: It's very strange.
0: Why don't you want your parents to know?
6: Well, I was on an antidepressant for a while, and I was going to therapy when I was in that, and my mom kind of freaked out, so.
7: What did she say or do?
6: Well, before that, I had actually tried to commit suicide, so that's why I was in therapy.
7: Mm-hmm.
6: And my mom, for like the entire time, was just really weirded out, and everything she just flipped out about.